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2: The two-car prang remains in place at Holsworthy Heathcote Road at Pleasure Point Road. Westbound traffic is affected with that one. Lots of blue dots peppering Victoria Road, both sides of the road on the city side of Iron Cove Bridge. Rinse and repeat on Burns Bay Road near the Church Street flyover and also as you come off the bridge at Huntley's Cove. It's a slow run on the Eastern Distributor from the Carl Expressway down to Todman Avenue and Central Coast Kingcumber, Avoca Drive at Carrick Road. There's a two-car prang affecting westbound traffic. Ash Turner, 2GB.
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5: Partly cloudy today with a slight chance of a shower this evening. Strong northwesterly winds up to 55 kilometres an hour, a top of 33 degrees in the city, 32 in the west. Sunny tomorrow, reaching 25, possible showers Monday, cloudy Tuesday and Wednesday. Right now in town, it's 25 degrees, 20 in Campbelltown, 23 degrees at Bankstown and Penrith. I'm Chris McCarthy. 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
6: Good morning, hope you're well. Nice to have your company here on Saturday, the 5th day of September, Father's Day tomorrow. We'll be speaking to plenty of great dads on the show tomorrow as well, I can tell you. In the meantime, I'll get to Nepal in just a sec, but this story has attracted a lot of interest, not just in the United States, but all around the world. And the latest is a mistrial has been declared in the highly divisive Lindsay Clancy murder trial after jurors could not reach a verdict over whether the mother should be criminally responsible for killing her three young children. Clancy, a 36-year-old former nurse, doesn't deny strangling her children in the basement of their home in 2023 before trying to take her own life, but her lawyer argues she's not criminally responsible for the deaths because she was suffering postpartum psychosis at the time. Now, prosecutors say she knew what she was doing. The mistrial, which has come a week after deliberations or a week of deliberations, leaves the case unresolved. AAP report that Clancy and her family remained emotionless as the announcement was made by the judge. Her parents and sister were escorted from the back of the courthouse without speaking to reporters. Her ex-husband, Patrick, was the first witness in the trial, has said in the past that he forgives Clancy and believes her actions were due to mental illness. Medical experts across the trial have voiced different opinions about her mental state at the time. The 36-year-old has been paralysed ever since the night of the alleged murders due to a spinal cord injury she sustained after jumping from her second-storey window. And during the trial, police officers and first responders also testified that Clancy was found semi-conscious, lying in the backyard of a home with cuts to her body. So a mistrial in that. 131-873 is our number. We're continuing with our reporting of the devastating floods in Nepal. The latest figures we have heard are 36 Australians remain unaccounted for. Total number of people missing, more than 5,000. More than 1,250 people confirmed dead. We're going to get the latest now from our reporter who's there in Kathmandu, Nelson Scott, who's on the line. Morning, Nelson. What can you tell us? What's the latest you've heard this morning?
7: Yeah, morning, Luke. And those figures, sadly, are correct. 36 Australians remain unaccounted for. Authorities here continue to hold grave concerns for their safety as every day passes following that flood 10, 11 days ago now. And those figures is nationally 1,294 confirmed dead. In Nepal, over 5,000 missing. In China, 31 confirmed dead, 531 missing. Last night here, I was at the airport in Kathmandu. We have had a 15-person disaster response team comprised predominantly of specialised drone operators arrive here. I had a chance to speak to the ambassador, the Australian ambassador in Nepal, Simon Ernst, there. He was talking about the drones that they've got in terms of capability. Those drones will be used to scan areas of the disaster zone. But what they have that's different to some of the capability currently in Nepal is one of the drones is small enough to fit in the palm of your hand, and that can go, as a result, inside tunnels and buildings. Another's got AI technology, which is able to scan large areas quickly. They tell me that Australian officials here will meet with Nepali officials today in Kathmandu to discuss what areas of the search Australian drones will be focused on. The ambassador tells me that while they're working alongside Nepali officials in this mission, they'll be pushing for the drones to be concentrated in the areas where missing Australians were last known to be, particularly at that immigration border complex and the last known location of the Himalayan Glacier Adventures Group, which was in the Rasua district, one of the worst hit so far. Today, we're going to have some federal police arrive, seven of them, disaster victim identification specialists. They'll be assisting the families of the missing relatives go through the identification process. A lot of Australians here are starting to already get DNA sampling because the issue is that there are so many unidentified bodies, Luke, and of course, as they decompose, they become hard to identify, so DNA sampling is what they're looking to do now. The federal police will be assisting Australians with that process, Luke.
6: So in relation to the floodwaters themselves, Nelson, have they now receded? What does it look like?
7: Yeah, so the floodwaters have mostly receded at this point. Earlier in the week, there were warnings of potential more floods because of the risk of rain, and the rain has still been an issue, particularly in search and rescue efforts, both in tunnels and for bodies as well. But now, Luke, it is in most of the hardest hit areas, particularly around Rasua, just it is mud and destruction, almost like a barren desert until it rains and it becomes swampy. In the worst districts in Rasua, there are a vision of people going there by helicopter and rescue teams going around on boats and finding just multiple dead bodies a day. That there is nothing left. I went to a monastery here where displaced people from that region are now living, they're in a crammed hall at this particular monastery, 200 of them inside. They describe their hometowns as being once thriving locations and centres, but just reduced to absolutely nothing. They've lost everything and they don't know when they're going to be going home because the rescue effort here is, so the rebuilding effort here is going to take such a long time. 20,000 homes, it's being estimated, will need to be rebuilt. Some saying they might not rebuild in the areas where the floods happened because of the risk of destruction happening again at some point in the future. And the cost is astronomical, and who's going to pay for it is going to be a very difficult debate here, I imagine, for some time.
6: Whereabouts are we in terms of the hydropower tunnels? I know there was a lot of hope that there might be hundreds of people in there that they could rescue. I imagine the efforts obviously continue, but is that hope still as high as it was a few days ago?
7: Yeah, so the hope is of course receding in the sense that every day that things pass, it gets more difficult. But there has been signs of hope, certainly in the last few days. And most of the attention, there's quite a few tunnels around that Trishuli area. The most one that we've been focusing on is the Trishuli 3A tunnel, and that's where, of course, we saw yesterday the just absolutely incredible rescue 9 days after the floods of Sanjay Shah, who is a mechanical foreman. We saw the footage of him being pulled out, rescued, bystanders cheering. He's in a stable condition. Another was rescued as well, Kabir Marajan. He's currently in intensive care here in Kathmandu. There has been a positive development, though, in that there has been verbal contact made with some additional trapped workers deeper inside the main chamber of that tunnel. So that's obviously a very positive sign. Of course, teams are actively working to clear the mud and debris which have swallowed up these tunnels and hopefully rescue those that are still inside.
6: Great stuff, Nelson. Thanks a lot, mate.
7: Thanks, Luke. Cheers.
6: Good on you. Nelson Scott, our federal politics reporter, who's been on the ground in Nepal and Kathmandu for at least a week, a little bit more than a week, doing a sterling job. All righty, 16 after 10 o'clock it is, 131873. We'll take a break, then we'll come back and we'll rip into the Coalition's plan to tackle the illicit/illegal tobacco market, which is being effectively run by organised crime in Australia. See if we might just not bring that under government control. We'll do that next.
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2: At Holsworthy, the two-car prang remains in place. Heathcote Road at Pleasure Point Road. Westbound traffic is affected with that one. Be very mindful of your driving style if you're heading along Victoria Road, both sides of the road on the city side of Iron Cove Bridge. Same again, Burns Bay Road near Church Street flyover and as you come off the bridge at Huntley's Cove. Lots of road closures are in place. Place now for Chatswood Fair, Victoria Road, Anderson Street, Archer Street and Saranza Close. It's one big car park. I'm Ash Turner, live on your traffic leader, Sydney's 2GB.
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6: 20 minutes after 10 o'clock, on the text, here's one. 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Thank you for inquiring. Luke, I'd be interested to know what other countries are providing support to Nepal, Kaz. We'll see what we can find on that. Luke, love the show. Just wondering why the emphasis is on schools to educate boys about appropriate behaviour. Kids are at school for 6 hours a day. They're at home 18 hours a day. Parents are responsible for teaching their children about respect and ethical behaviour towards the opposite sex and actually to all human beings. Let the teachers concentrate on the three R's. I largely agree with your opinion. Tess, they've got to reinforce probably what they should be taught at home. The question now is to know if, in fact, the conversations are being had at home. And, in fact, in the Telegraph today, there's a great yarn involving two school principals in Sydney who, I think if I get time to mention it later on, one at Joey's. I used to hate playing Joey's in rugby. Jeez, oh, so bloody good. Pain in the you-know-what. Anyway, the principal of St. Joseph's has been very good this week. If I can find that story, I'll share it with you later. But, Tess, I largely agree with you. I don't think that's controversial. You should be able to, you know, work out pretty early in life what's the right thing to do and the wrong thing to do. And the minute you cross the line even a little bit, you should get smacked back behind the line. Well, smacking back used to be a thing when I was a kid, but, it's all the predictable, the behaviour you walk past, blah, blah, blah. But I just think some things are intolerable. I would have thought that was pretty close to the top of the list. I thank you for making your comments. I appreciate it. Nepal has received support from more than 29 countries, according to an online publication. They include India, China, UK, Japan and the US, and of course Australia amongst others. So the firebombings, the gang violence and the growing tobacco black market, our health minister and authorities keep telling us the same thing. There's no evidence that cutting tobacco tax will fix this. I've got to say that's laughable. Experts say it's complete rubbish. The proof is right there in front of us if our leaders just open their eyes a little. Back in 1993, Canada was being torn apart by organised crime gangs running illicit cigarettes. There were grenade attacks, there were car rammings, arson, even the execution-style murder of a professional wrestler linked to tobacco smuggling. Doesn't sound much different in Australia, does it? Well, what did Canada do? They didn't just throw more police at the problem. Don't you love it when politicians, you know, make the accusation or the they try and convince us that we can arrest our way out of a problem. Has that ever worked on anything at any time? So they reduced their tobacco tax in Canada by about 65%, I'm told, wiped out the gang's profits overnight. Then they brought in heavy law enforcement. Guess what? Smoking rates actually dropped by 30% and the black market collapsed. It's kind of a bit like common sense, isn't it? Rowan Pike has written about this in the Fin Review through the week. I'm pleased to say the former AFP investigator, managing director of Rowan Pike Consulting, joins me on the line. And Rowan, I have to say, established the Border Force Tobacco Strike Team. I think I'm right in saying. G'day, Rowan.
13: Good morning, Luke. Good to talk to you.
6: Good to talk to you too. Thank you so much for having time for us. There's no evidence that cutting tobacco tax will fix this problem, according to the health minister. What did you make of that?
13: Well, it's just one of the number of actual lies that he told yesterday in a press conference that he held. That's not true. It is true that there's not much evidence, and the reason why there's not much evidence is that no country has raised their excise so quickly and so irresponsibly as Australia. So we're 40% above second in the world on excise rate. So no other country has really come to the necessary decision to actually have to cut it, because they haven't got into the strife that we've got into. But there is some evidence, as you said, Canada's one, which we'll come to, but there's a couple of others. The Maldives just a month ago cut their cigarette prices by half, after recognising that they were being overrun by an illicit market. But Canada's the best example, and it's a shame we have to go back 30 years for it, but the similarities to our current market are remarkable.
6: So let's go back then in the 1990s to Quebec in Canada. It was, I think I talked about fire bombings and violence and the black market taking over. Was it similar in Quebec back then than what it is in Australia to what it is in Australia now?
13: Yeah, very similar. In fact, it could have even been a bit nastier than it was here. There were 150 murders in a year, sort of.
6: What?
13: And you have to remember that Canada had a province by province system, where each of the province have 3/4 of the responsibility for levying taxes. So some of the provinces after this event decided to cut substantially, like Quebec did, 71%, and Ontario 66%, but some other provinces like British Columbia didn't cut it at all. And what happened to them is that they had the organised crime expanded rapidly in those places in Canada. So you can't look at it from a whole of country thing in Canada. It's a province by province thing, and Quebec certainly the poster child for getting it right.
6: So the idea that you can arrest your way out of this, it's a fallacy, isn't it?
13: Well, I think we found that out 100 years ago with the prohibition in the US, where the only thing that fixed the Al Capones and the gangland wars of Chicago was the government repealing the prohibition on alcohol and restored order. And exactly the same 100 years later, and there's been no criminal market that has been fixed entirely with arresting their way out of it. So same here. The only way we're going to get out of this is to repeal the policy and reverse course.
6: So I think I heard Tanya Plibersek through the week say that the opposition policy will kill people. Is there any experience from Quebec to suggest that smoking rates stabilise or even reduce?
13: Yeah, there is. So I haven't got the state by state, even though I've just said that that's important, but
6: yep.
13: Canada overall, and the Canada federal government at that time reduced excise by 50%, which was significant, having recognised that it was a countrywide problem. But in 1995, Canada's smoking rate was 29%. 6 years later, in 2001, it was 21%. So that's a substantial decline. It's 30% of less smokers straight after the time when they cut excise rates. And of course, there wasn't these policies can't be looked at in isolation, and neither is the coalition policy that was announced yesterday. There's a number of factors that go into reducing smoking rates, and they work complementary to each other. So we're talking about embracing safer nicotine products that will get smokers away from the deadly smokes.
6: Is that like a vape?
13: Yeah. Vapes and nicotine pouches as well. Globally, scientifically proven to be safer, and that Australia should be encouraging smokers to get off the thing that will definitely kill them.
6: Yes.
13: Onto these products, but we're stuck in the past in Australia, unfortunately. But they've recommended following New Zealand, which have done commendably well with smoking rates over there.
6: Well, I think you say in your piece for the week that Canada regulated lower risk nicotine products to give smokers a legal alternative. Australia insisted on a pharmacy-only model that has failed, leaving 95% of our vape sales in the hands of criminals. I mean, the point you make there, and the ones you've made earlier, is you can actually kill the black market pretty quickly if you remove price advantage. And I heard someone say through the week, oh, they'll just reduce the prices down of the illicit cigarettes. But we're talking about, what, $50 a packet back to, let's say, 20 or 25. That's significant. And if you've got to go, and I don't know this, but it might be a pain in the backside to buy the illegal ones, but and I know they're readily available. I'm not saying that they're not, but farmers or tobacconists in New South Wales can be closed down if they're found to be selling these things. If you remove the price differential and then you continue to police and then you encourage smokers, if they're going to, with their addiction to nicotine, maybe find something a little less dangerous, that seems to me to be the complete suite. Well, what have I missed?
13: Nothing. That is the complete answer to our problem. We can fix the vaping illicit market, which, as you say, is 95% plus overnight by regulating that properly. And we can encourage smokers away from smoking by getting them onto these safer products. And of course, the enforcement resources that we're spending, and I think we're spending good money after bad with that at the moment, can actually get a chance to make a difference if the economic driver of this whole problem is taken away.
6: Yeah. Great to chat, Rowan. Thanks so much for your time.
13: Thanks very much.
6: Good on you. Rowan Pike, former AFP investigator, managing director at Rowan Pike Consulting, and former AFP investigator who established the Border Force Tobacco Strike Team. Will keep in touch with Rowan. He's been across this issue for some period of time. And look, no one says, hey, let's make cigarettes cheaper. How good? Don't smoke. It's so bad for you. Please don't smoke. But it's out of control. The tax has collapsed. The Australian tax take on cigarettes has collapsed. Because I thought, oh, all you got to do is up the tax. People will give up. People that are addicted will just give up until someone says, oh, hang on, these are $20. Oh, okay, I'll buy them. And then everyone goes, hang on, you can get them for $20. What do they think had happened? There was a sweet spot and they went way beyond it because it's lazy and simplistic and typical of a politician. Oh, just put the tax up. And we end up here. Righto, 28 to 11 o'clock. Simon Stevenson's next.
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4: 24 to 11 o'clock. Tim on the email. G'day, Luke. Love listening to you and Dennis as we're sailing out of Vancouver. Say hello to Nicole. Hello, Nicole. Well, lucky you, Tim. Have a wonderful time. And Nicole, thanks a lot for listening. And David on the text. G'day, Luke. Can you please wish my sister Jenny from St. Ives a happy 58th birthday? Thank you, Luke. No, thank you, David. Jenny, are you listening in St. Ives? 58 today. Have a wonderful day.
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4: Look, we're trying to get inventive with our introductions here, so I'll just say what I've been told to say this week. Very often I just don't say it because, anyway, that's a matter for me. Drop everything in your hands. Simon Stevenson is in the house with more than 45 years experience. That's ageist. How dare you? He's here to solve all your biggest DIY dilemmas. Well, we say no job is too big or too small, so they don't have to be your biggest dilemmas. This week, we're talking about outdoor furniture. If you've got a question about your outdoor furniture, you can ring. Damn it, if you've got any sort of question about any sort of work you're doing at home, we want you to ring. 131-873. Then it says, Luke, say Simon joins me live in the studio. So Simon joins me live in the studio. How are you, mate?
5: I'm good, mate.
4: Oh, yeah, it's not easy being me sometimes. Gosh, oh, how's your week been?
5: It's been good. It's been really good, actually. Just the weather's been amazing.
4: Yeah.
5: You know, work's been good. So, yeah, it's been a great week.
4: It has been a great week, yeah. Weather-wise. So we're talking about outdoor timber furniture. I'm not surprised. We get lots of questions there because, you know, you let it sit outside in the winter. You come back and go, oh, gee, that needs to tidy up. Might be a Father's Day barbecue. You want to get your home tidied for that. So,
5: you know, absolutely. And I've got an outdoor furniture. I've got a big table and some big bench seats. I've had them for quite a few years. And one thing I noticed this week is some of the screws were starting to rust and starting to, you know, look like I needed to replace them.
4: Yeah.
5: The last thing you want, big bench, four or five people sitting on, and that thing collapse.
4: Yes.
5: So it made me think about, you know, maybe I should talk about it on air. You know, go out and have a look at it. If the chairs are feeling a bit wobbly, can you tighten just a few bolts up? Do you need to replace some screws, some bolts, because they're starting to rust? Because it is sitting outside, and especially if you're living close to the ocean, and why not give it a spruce up with some, you know, some oil or some paint or something while you're at it.
4: Yes. So you've got timber that's stained.
5: Yep.
4: You're sanding it back and restaining it. What are you doing to make that look good again?
5: It really does depend on, you know, the condition of it. If it's just, you know, if it's just looking a bit sort of tired, yes, just clean it up. You know, use it. If it's got a stain on it, treat it like a deck. Give it a pressure wash. Give it a good clean down. Make sure you get rid of all the grot off it. And then, you know, give it a light sand and restain it or re-oil it.
4: Yep.
5: If it's painted, it's a clean down, light sand, and then repaint too. Use something that's quite hard wearing, especially on the table, because you're going to be putting plates and, you know, things on there. So you want something that's going to work really well.
4: And you need a few coats, I'm assuming. It's not just, oh, I've given that a bit. Look at that. It looks fantastic. You got to go, because I saw what you did with the table you made.
5: Yeah, there was a few coats there.
4: A few coats in there. Yeah,
5: right.
4: There
5: was. But look, I say always a minimum of two coats, no matter what you do.
4: Yeah.
5: You know, two to three coats always.
4: Yeah.
5: Yeah, absolutely.
4: Okay. 131-873. Jeanette, good morning.
6: Yes, hello. Good morning.
5: Good morning, Jeanette.
6: Stephen, I'd just like to know, I have about two pots. They're about 3 foot high, terracotta. They're a little bit old, but they're clean. And if I want to paint them different colours than terracotta, do I have to, what do I do?
5: Okay, I would waterproof the inside of them. Okay. And the reason for that is if you paint the outside of that pot and there's water.

0: water coming from inside, it's just going to blister off. So I would go and get some pond waterproofing. You can buy a little...
1: The only thing is, Stephen, is because I've got dirt in it already.
0: You've got dirt in it already. Okay. Look, I mean, the only other thing would be to use something that's going to just seal it and maybe a stain colour, you know, not permanently paint it. You need it to be able to breathe. So maybe more of a stain on the terracotta, not a solid paint, because it will blister off from the moisture.
2: Okay, so what product is that?
0: Look, you know, it's really just maybe a sealer, maybe something like that from a masonry sealer, because it is a masonry pot.
2: Right.
0: Maybe you can get a sealer that's in a colour you want to do it in.
2: Yeah.
0: I'm just concerned about doing a paint because of that moisture from inside.
2: But if you waterproof the inside, yep. You're laughing, right?
0: That's right. It's a matter of
2: fixing. So is that that's a sealer? What
0: that's
2: do you call it? A pond sealer.
0: So a pond sealer. Yeah.
2: Right.
0: Okay. So you waterproof it and then it's solved.
2: Maybe, Jeanette, you can find someone who will just empty those pots so you can do that. And if not, you've got to find yourself
0: A sealer.
2: Stain.
0: Yep.
2: Thing.
0: That's it.
2: There you are. We know our stuff here, at least Simon does. 131-873 is the number to call. We'll take a break. Come back with more in just a moment.
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4: The two-car prang at Holsworthy on Heathcote Road, that's now being cleared. Just be really mindful how you're driving if you're heading along Victoria Road, both sides of the road on the city side of Iron Cove Bridge. Same again, Burns Bay Road near Church Street Flyover, and once you come off the bridge at Huntley's Cove. Lots of road closures are in place for Chatswood Fair, Victoria Ave, Anderson Street, Archer Street and Sarance were all closed, and it's a slow run on the Eastern Distributor from the Carl Expressway. Ash Turner, on your traffic leader, Sydney's 2GB.
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2: 14 to 11 o'clock, Simon Stevenson's here and David is on the open line with a question. Morning, David.
13: Yeah, good morning, Simon.
0: Good morning, David.
13: We've got an outdoor balcony that's a concrete slab. Tiles laid on it some years ago on a sand cement base.
0: Yep.
13: Over time now with the weather, the silica is leaching out of it.
0: Efflorescence,
13: yep. A lot of the tiles are just, the adhesive's failing. Do I have to do, or can I do a partial repair, or am I going to have to strip the whole balcony back?
0: Mate, the problem is they've laid the tiles directly over a screed, right? So any, between your tiles, you've got your grout joints, you're getting moisture through there and it's filling that screed up with water. It will continue to leach that out. What they should do is put a membrane under the screed, put the screed down, membrane again, and then glue the tiles directly to that membrane. The screed stays completely dry. You don't get any efflorescence and the problem's solved. So, you know, they're great for a period of time, but as soon as that screed fills up with water, then the sun hits it. It's trying to draw the moisture out of the screed. And that's when you get all that efflorescence. You really have, the only way to fix it is to pull it all up and start fresh. You don't want to go spending the money just patching it, you know?
13: No, I was afraid you were going to say that, but I thought I was expecting it anyway.
0: Yeah.
13: Okay, you answered the question for me.
0: All right, mate. Thanks, just make sure the next time they put a membrane over that screed so it's completely done.
2: Hmm. That wasn't the news David was hoping for, but...
0: Nope, but it's the truth.
2: We're here to tell the truth.
0: Absolutely.
2: We're fearless. Gemma Lee, good morning. How can we help you?
14: Hello.
2: Hello.
14: Yes.
0: Good morning.
14: Good morning. I put liquid chlorine down my kitchen sink, but it stained the stainless steel.
0: Okay. You will be able to fix that. You can just get some really fine steel wool and virtually polish that stainless steel. It will come back. Even some gumption or something, it will come back.
14: It'll be work, but not enough.
0: Yeah. So maybe some really fine steel wool and virtually polish up that sink.
2: What grade is that? There's a grade.
0: So it's a 4.0. So 4 art, I think they call it. So it's a really fine steel wool.
2: So 0.0000.
0: Yeah, that's it. So the finest one you can get. Right. And if you do it, don't do it in a circular motion. Do it back and forth like a grain. So you get, you know, you keep a nice grain to the stainless steel. It'll look the best.
2: And you buy the 0.0000 at a hardware store.
0: Just at the hardware store.
2: Yeah.
0: Yep.
2: It's not going to be at Woolies.
0: No. So. Oh, no, not at Woolies.
2: Yeah, okay.
0: Yeah. All right.
2: Gemma Lee, good luck with that. Thank you for calling in. Frank, you're next. Good morning. How can we assist?
15: Good morning. Good morning, Luke. I've got a question about paint.
2: Yep.
0: Yep.
15: I've got some treated pine external, like a treated pine fence made out of sleepers, and I've painted it with water-based paint. Unfortunately, I ran out, but I've got another tin, same color, but it is oil-based paint.
0: Yep.
15: Can I paint over the top, or will the paint peel off?
0: I wouldn't paint it with oil-based paint because it will peel. So because you haven't painted the backside of that timber, right, if moisture comes through, oil-based paint is a complete barrier, so it will just blister right off. So I would definitely go and get some more water-based paint, unfortunately. Leave that to...
15: Excellent.
0: Yep. All right.
2: Good on you, Frank.
15: Thank you, guys.
2: It's a pleasure. Welcome. Thank you for listening. Luke and Simon, I'm at work, so I can't call in. I've just had a deck put down in Merbau.
0: Yep.
2: Should I oil or coat the timber before I start using it? If so, what with? It does get full sun and weather exposure. Thank you, Scott. Here's the advice.
0: All right. So, Scott, leave that for at least a month. So you want that to weather because Merbau has lots of tannins inside it and you want that to leach out so it will accept the coating that you're going to put on, right? And I would use a traditional oil on the deck and I would put probably 3 coats of a traditional oil. And the reason for that is it will just sort of degrade over time, and then you can just put a new coat of oil on it. So you don't put a water-based coating over it that then may peel, all right? But leave it for at least a month and then do a timber revive over it, wash it, pressure wash it, and then you can apply the coating.
2: There you are, Scott. Gents, we have a bathtub that has a crack in it. It's an acrylic bathtub. Can this be repaired, or do we need to replace it? I just realised what he said. We have a bath with a crack in it. Anyway, we'll move on. An acrylic bath, how does one repair it if one can?
0: I'm not sure if that's repairable. I'll have to do a little bit of research. So maybe if you can just stay listening next week, I'll do some research for you and I'll come up with a question, an answer for you next week.
2: Or
0: so
2: it's acrylic.
0: Or send me an email.
2: Yes, in the intervening period, simon@simonshouse.com.au would be the ideal place. Simon, regarding that guy's issue with the leaching balcony, can you waterproof over the existing tiles and then lay new tiles over that? Asks Pete.
0: Okay, the problem is he was saying that his tiles were starting to come loose, and the problem is also the moisture that's in that screed. If you waterproof over the top of it and then the sun hits the surface, it will try to steam that moisture out of that screed, so it'll actually make it worse and the waterproof membrane will blister.
2: Right.
0: So not the way to go.
2: Is there a way you can look at, if you've got a, say it's a balcony,
0: yep,
2: you can look at the work that's there now and determine if there is waterproofing, or is waterproofing really just something painted, so you're not going to, it's not going to be visible.
0: It's not going to be visible.
2: Right.
0: I mean, look, the other thing is you can seal tiles and grout and try and reduce the amount of water that gets into that screed, but it's not a permanent fix.
2: Right. And Paul wants to know, I have a bath in our bathroom. I want to remove that and put a shower in its place using a plumber, of course. Is that a big job?
0: It is a very big job. Removing a bath, because it's all tiled in usually. And then you're going to have to put a hob in, and you're going to have to, you know.
2: What's a hob?
0: So it's virtually a stop for the water for your shower. So virtually, you know, where you can walk in and the water's not going to just run all over the floor.
2: That's called a hob.
0: It's a hob.
2: Didn't
0: so
2: know
0: you
2: that.
0: Step over it. You know, the old school showers where you'd have like a, almost like a, the width of a brick, and
2: yes,
0: you would step over.
2: Yes.
0: And that was tiled.
2: Yeah.
0: So you'd step over that into the shower, and it's to stop that water going out into the bathroom.
2: Those freestanding, baths, I have one at my house. I think it's freestanding.
0: Yep.
2: Are they only connected by the plumbing? Is that what connects the bath to the?
0: Yeah, generally.
2: Wow.
0: Generally, they just sit on the floor.
2: Okay.
0: Now, look, there are some companies that can retrofit bathtubs where they'll cut the side of the bathtub out so you can step in and make a shower out of it, but
2: wow,
0: leaving the tub there.
2: Okay.
0: So I have seen that online as well, so you can look into that.
2: G'day, Frank. How can we help you?
16: G'day, Simon. Look, I've got these whirly birds gathered on the top of the roof.
0: Yep.
16: But now I'm starting to notice when I get a lot of rain, my in my kitchen, in the the ceiling,
0: yep,
16: type area, I'm getting watermarks.
0: Okay. Chances are that there's maybe there's some debris built up around those whirly birds, because when they're put onto a roof, you've got metal or tile roof?
16: Tile.
0: Okay. So when they put those whirly birds into a tiled roof, they'll have flashing around them. And if you get dirt and leaves and just debris build up around those whirly birds, it can sometimes act like a dam, and then water can get into areas it shouldn't. So I would get your roof checked and see if there's any of that up there and get it cleaned.
2: All right, Frank, thank you for calling. This one from Lorraine. Simon, can I laminate over the top of laminate in the kitchen?
0: Yes, you can. You need to use a contact adhesive to stick the new laminate down. So what you do is you laminate the side of the laminate that's there, and then you would put the glue on the other side of the new laminate and then bring them together.
2: Right.
0: So yes, you can.
2: Is Laminex or laminate easy to cut? How do you often wonder about that? Do you score
0: look,
2: it?
0: I think there are a few different ways of cutting laminate,
2: right,
0: but it's, you know, it is sort of one of those jobs you might need a special tool to do so.
2: Mm.
0: I haven't done it myself.
2: Yeah. Imagine buying this, oh, we'll just put some new Laminex down, love. And then you think, how do I cut this? And then, wow.
0: Might be one of the jobs to leave.
2: Serrated edges.
0: Yeah, it might be one of the jobs to leave to the professionals.
2: Sounds like it. Simonshouse.com.au. Good to see you, my friend.
0: You too, mate.
2: See you in a week's time.
0: Will do. Thank you.
2: All right, back in a moment.
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2: Now, John says, Luke, they cut Laminex with a trimming router. 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This will be question two. You'll need the third question, the answer to it, before you ring in the final hour. Just saying. Question two, which senior US official did Queensland Premier David Crisafulli have a meeting with this week? Which senior US official did David Crisafulli have a meeting with this week when he was in the United States? That's question two. One more to come. We're playing for the Spinalese today. The news is next.
17: 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GB News.
1: It's 11 o'clock. Good morning. I'm Chris McCarthy. Australian drone operators will today begin scouring the disaster zone in Nepal in the hope of finding survivors. 36 Australians remain unaccounted for after flash flooding devastated remote parts of the nation. Two people were last night rescued from a hydropower tunnel after being trapped for 10 days. Our reporter Nelson Scott is in Kathmandu and has told Luke Grant Nepali officials are today deciding where to best deploy the Australian resources.
4: And they'll be pushing for the drones to be concentrated in the areas where missing Australians were last known to be, particularly at the immigration border complex and the last known location of the Himalayan Glacier Adventures Group, which was in the Rasuwa district, one of the worst hit.
1: A number of hazard reduction burns planned for this weekend have been cancelled due to a total fire ban. Sydney is subject to an extreme fire danger rating today, with the mercury tipped to reach 33 degrees. Rural Fire Service Commissioner Trent Curtin says those planning to take advantage of the warmer weather should take precautions.
5: Great day to get out and about today with families, but make sure when you're out and about that we're not introducing any fire into the landscape. So no solid fuel barbecues, no hot works, and just making sure we're not introducing any fire into the landscape today.
1: The federal government is dismissing concerns around its upcoming digital duty of care reforms. Labor is due to unveil legislation which would allow Australians to opt out of social media algorithms to limit the amount of harmful content in feeds. The Coalition and One Nation say the changes would infringe on freedom of speech. Latest data shows housing affordability is declining for those on low and average incomes while remaining steady for high earners. REA Group has found national affordability is currently at its lowest ever levels in Australia, with the average household able to purchase just 12% of properties sold last financial year. And authorities are reminding boaties of the importance of life jackets as the season gets underway. Many skippers will hit the waters today for the first time in months on the first weekend of spring. Maritime New South Wales Executive Director Nicole Watts says life jackets are the single most effective piece of safety equipment.
6: Last financial year, unfortunately, we had 17 people lose their lives in boating-related incidents in New South Wales waterways. Of those fatalities, 11 people were either not wearing a life jacket or were wearing one incorrectly. It cannot save you if it isn't serviced and in good working order.
1: In finance, one Australian dollar is buying 72.04 US cents.
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1: Aussie Maya Joint and her Taiwanese doubles partner Chan Hao Ching are about to begin the third set against Venus and Serena Williams at the US Open after a nail-biting tiebreak in the second. The Dolphins have held on to narrowly defeat the 16th place Titans last night 24-20. It's their seventh win on the trot ahead of a maiden finals appearance. Coach Christian Wolf says they got the result they needed.
23: We won seven games in a row. What did we need to do tonight? We need to get a win and we need to come away with no injuries. And we did both those things, so I'm happy.
1: In the later game, the Rabbitohs delivered an emphatic 50-20 victory over the Roosters. Geelong has entered Carlton's fairy tale AFL season with a solid win after withstanding an early challenge to run away in their elimination final. And Oscar Piastri has run sixth in practice for the F1 Italian Grand Prix. It's 11:04. You're now up to date. That's the latest news and sport.
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9: Just in, two-car prang on Bay Street, Brighton Lassands. Police are on the scene. It's a slow run on surrounding streets also. Chatswood is one big car park. Lots of road closures are in place for Chatswood Fair, Victoria Ave, Anderson Street, Archer Street and surrounds are closed. There's big crowds. If you do drive, slow down, but public transport is going to be your best bet. And the conked out car at Strathfield South remains at the intersection of Liverpool and Homebush Roads. I'm Ash Turner, live on your traffic leader, Sydney's 2GB.
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12: Partly cloudy today with a slight chance of a shower this evening. Strong northwesterly winds up to 55 kilometres an hour. A top of 33 degrees in the city, 32 in the west. Sunny tomorrow reaching 25. Possible showers Monday, cloudy Tuesday and Wednesday. Right now in town it's 27 degrees, the same at Gosford and Penrith. 23 at Terry Hills, 25 in Campbelltown. I'm Chris McCarthy. There'll be more news at midday on your news leader, Sydney's 2G.
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2: Good morning. Thank you for tuning in on the Father's Day weekend. Yes, it is. River fire in Brisbane tonight. Total fire ban in Sydney today. Final regular season round of NRL matches. Finals in the AFL. I'm off to the races today at Randwick in Sydney. I think it's Chelmsford. Is it Chelmsford Stakes Day today? I think it is. Well, that's a good day out there. And thanks for all the feedback this morning. Plenty of people have been in touch. I'll go through some of that in a moment or two. And look, one of the texts we got earlier, I was telling you about this story in the telly today. New South Wales farmers saying new planning rules quietly doubled the objections needed to challenge wind and solar projects, making the target impossible for communities of fewer than 100 people. And I received a text. G'day, Luke. This is Councillor Alvaro Chari, Yass Valley Council. I was quoted in the Telegraph story you've mentioned about renewables in regional New South Wales and the recent changes by the state government. We appreciate the attention to this change in regulation, as this is a topic that's having a huge detrimental effect on our community, especially our primary producers. Nevertheless, we'll keep fighting for the residents of Bookham, Binalong and Bowning. Well, the councillor is on the line. Thanks so much for your time.
13: Good morning, Luke. Pleasure to be with you, mate.
2: Well, I think this is so important. I think I mentioned at the time of sharing this story that regional communities always seem to get the, let's call it the rough end of the pineapple with all these kind of things. And with the state government changing the rules to make smaller communities, for making it even harder for them to raise an objection, is completely unfair, isn't it?
13: Oh, 100%, mate. I think it's very important to just give a little bit of context there as well. The Yass Valley is a small LGA that sits on the ACT New South Wales border. We're approximately 17,000 residents and predominantly primary producing land, as we've already alluded to. We carry a lot of energy projects already, mate. It's not that we are anti-renewables. It's not that we're screaming at wind turbines and going, go away. It's essentially that we're saying to the state government, and we continue to do so, is we've done our part. Give us a go and start looking elsewhere for your renewable energy production.
2: It seems to me unfair. Obviously, it's stating the obvious, but it seems to me unfair that government always seems to give benefit of any doubt to these large renewable projects. And I say that on the back of speaking to people like you, Councillor, and speaking to residents in regional areas that raise this issue with me. They never seem to be cut an even break. It always seems to be the benefit of the renewable energy company, which might be a foreign company. Now, I'm not saying we shouldn't do business with them, but at some point, the residents have got rights, haven't they?
13: Oh, 100%, mate. Obviously, as a local councillor, this is a big priority item for myself. Look, at the moment, we have had this continued advocacy against a particular wind farm that's about to be put for approval at New South Wales government level. This is part of that broader debate. I know that Matthew Benz, the journalist, has put forward this story in the Saturday Telegraph, has been continually touching base with our community, in particular the Bynalong and Bookham Community Action Group led by Mrs. Emma Webb, who has done a fantastic job. She was actually on one of the panels at the Bush Summit, and she has been very forward-leaning in telling the story, as has our Yass Valley Mayor, Jasmine Jones. Look, the Yass Valley is here to support the broader energy network, but we are not going to carry any more of the burden because we're a very small community. We've got Copperbella Wind Farm, we've got Bango Wind Farm, we've got Rye Park Wind Farm, and we've also got Transgrid Hume Link East coming through our LGA. So it's like, guys, we've done our part. And also, the local council ourselves is being devalued in opinion when it comes to representing our community sentiment. So we're losing our voice, mate, and that's the true unfair part of it. And we're not happy about it.
2: Well, that's an interesting point that you raise. I read that in Matthew's piece in the Telegraph today, that the weight of local council objections is now reduced, isn't it, as a result of these changes?
13: That's exactly right, Luke. Essentially, an elected local government of 9 elected people from the community only counts as one objection to the broader piece when it gets considered, even if it triggers an independent planning commission review. In the past, it carried a lot more weight, and it's really sad for us to learn that the local representatives of the community that is heavily impacted by this have lost impetus, have lost weighting, which is a really sad outcome.
2: Alvaro, have you spoken to, or anyone from council spoken to the state government, in particular the minister, in order to raise your objection? And has there been any? I don't imagine they'll change their mind because they're wed to the green lobby or the renewable lobby, I should say. And again, no one's saying that there isn't a place for some of this stuff, but you're saying enough is enough. But is there any indication that they'd reconsider, or is this just a done deal and you can make your own arrangements?
13: Look, I'd love to say yes, mate, that the fact that state government is listening to us. However, since the announcement, there is no announcement. We found out through by hearsay, by reading articles and by keeping up to date with what's happening in the broader community. So I know that our staff is aware. I know that our CEO is aware. I know, obviously, I'm literally right now in Bookham at an official opening of a playground that is being funded by Squadron Energy, just by pure happenstance. And I just talked to the mayor, who would be with me right now talking to you, but she's doing the MC component of it. And I know that she's leading this charge. I am just reinforcing her efforts. I don't know for certain whether the government is open to that discussion or whether they're going to hear our appeal and whether they're going to potentially review their opinion. But from what I hear and from what I read, it's already a done deal, which is obviously quite disappointing, mate.
2: So you got Squadron Energy sponsoring a local playground, have you?
13: Yes, mate. Yeah, that's the way they are. Come in and try and gain our favour. Not only are they compelled to give us money in a community enhancement perspective, but, Bango Wind Farm, Rye Park Wind Farm, Squadron Energy, and all the proponents of all these renewable energy projects, in their effort to win the community over, they provide money to the council to fund local infrastructure projects such as playgrounds and other key infrastructures throughout the region. So I'm literally looking at about a group of 50 people around a playground that's been funded by Squadron Energy, which is not a bad thing, but it really kind of makes you think of what's actually going on here.
2: Exactly right. Exactly right. Hey, let's keep in touch. Thanks so much for your time.
13: Will do, mate. Thank you for your time.
2: Not at all. Councillor Alvaro Chari from Yass Valley Council. And look, the council is right. He said, had enough. You know, we've done our fair share. But they are wed to the to big renewables. It's so muddy that there'll be a time where you and I go, aha, there'll be something. If it's not already there, it'll come out soon, and we'll go, we see what's going on here. The old taxpayer dime. Here you go, cop some of that. Oh, thanks. Now, how can I support you? It's 11:15. Leith Van Onselen after this.
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9: The multi-vehicle preying on Bay Street, Brighton Los Angeles, causing a few issues. Crews are on the scene. Lanes are closed in both directions. It's a slow run on surrounding streets also. At Rouse Hill, Windsor Road at Anningrove Road intersection, we have lights on the blink, and all roads leading to Chatswood are a pain in the neck. It's one big car park. Lots of road closures are in place for Chatswood Fair. Victoria Road, Anderson Street, Archer Street and surrounds are all closed. Ash Turner, live on your traffic leader, Sydney's 2GB.
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2: It is 19 minutes after 11 o'clock, I should say, in Brisbane, currently 25, feels like 26. Sydney, where the forecast is 33, it's currently 27, but they say it feels like 23.
1: Common sense ain't that common anymore. Seems common sense is past tense, just like the dinosaur. Political correctness has got a lot to answer for, 'cause common sense ain't that common anymore.
31: Now on Weekends, the treasury of common sense.
2: Yes, we chat every Saturday with the great Leif Van Ontelen from macrobusiness.com.au, chief economist at MB Fund, MB Super. Gee, we've had some great news this week. Jim Chalmers out there saying Australia, our economic growth, we're beating the world. Yeah, feels like it, right? Right. Let's get to Leif Van Ontelen. Good morning.
4: G'day, Luke. How's things?
2: Very well. What about you? Father's Day tomorrow. Is there a big celebration planned? There'd have to be, wouldn't there?
4: Not really. I think I'll probably just go for a walk with the family and have a coffee or whatever. Just the usual, mate. We don't do too much stuff at my place for those sorts of things.
2: Okay. Fair enough. I should ask you why, but we'll leave that for another time. The treasurer, has he had a good week? He reckons he has, at least in part, doesn't he?
4: Yeah, that's right. So this week we get the Australian Bureau of Statistics. They released the national accounts for the June quarter, and that revealed that the economy grew by 0.4% over the quarter and 2.1% over the year. Now, that result was slightly stronger than what the Reserve Bank and most economists had expected, and which unfortunately has increased the chance of an interest rate hike later this month, unfortunately. But Treasurer Jim Chalmers was quick to boast on Twitter, or X, that Australia's growth is, quote, stronger than every major advanced economy. And, you know, that, like most political statements, not just from him, but from politicians in general, is a half-truth and is highly misleading. So Australia's growth is only stronger because we've had by far the strongest population growth in the advanced world. And the measure that matters to us, everyone who's listening to this most, is actual per capita outcomes. So how much has the economy grown per person? It doesn't matter if the economy grows quickly because we're importing a whole bunch of people if per person we're not advancing. And what that actually showed is that once you adjust for population growth, per capita growth was actually zero in the June quarter, and it's actually fallen by 0.3% since the Albanese government came to office in mid-2022. So we've actually gone backwards over 4 years, which I think everyone by their feeling knows that.
2: Yes.
4: Now, Australia's per capita GDP growth since Labor came to office in mid-2022, it's also underperformed other advanced economies. So it's coming below the United States, below the Eurozone, below Japan, below Canada, below the UK, and even below New Zealand. So we've actually, if you measure it properly, which is per capita growth, we've actually underperformed the advanced world. So if Treasurer Jim Chalmers was being truthful, he would have said Australia's economy has been weaker than every major advanced economy since Labor came to office, because that's the reality with per capita growth. And essentially what we've had, Luke, is we've run extremely high immigration combined with record government spending. What that's done is it's grown the overall economy, but everyone's slice of the economic pie has actually shrunk, which is obviously not a good thing. And sadly, a whole bunch of other measures out there basically show that our living standards have gone backwards. So the latest OECD data shows that Australia's real per capita household disposable income. Now, that's considered the number one measure by economists for living standards, material living standards. So not in a financial sense, I should say. So over the 11 years to March 2026, so the March quarter, that's the data they've released. Australia's growth in real per capita household disposable income has been amongst the very weakest in the advanced world. So we've grown in the last 11 years only by 6%. And that compares to an OECD average of nearly 21%.
2: Wow.
4: So it's been below pretty much every other English-speaking nation as well.
2: Yep.
4: And meanwhile, real inflation-adjusted wages, that's the wage growth that the ABS reports. Once you adjust that for inflation, our real wages are actually down by about 6% from their peak in mid-2020, and they're tracking at around the same level as 2011. Right. So
2: hang on. Doesn't the treasurer say, we've finally got wages moving in the right direction, and he makes a thing of that they've got real wages moving again after, I think they say, a decade of inaction and deliberate policy by the former coalition government to reduce wages.
4: They actually fell by about, I think it was 0.7% in the latest year. So, and they're down 6% from their mid 2020 peak. Now, to be fair.
2: Yeah.
4: A lot of that decline was actually under the former government towards, the the former Morrison government. So it's been a, you know, a joint thing.
2: Joint effort.
4: Yeah, but the worrying thing is the Reserve Bank of Australia's own forecasts on wage growth from their Statement of Monetary Policy suggests that over the next 3 years, we're going to get very little real wage growth. And by the end of 2028, our wages are still going to be tracking 5% below their peak and still tracking at December 2011 levels. So if you think about that, by the end of 2028, we're going to be tracking purchasing power-wise from our real wages back where we were in 2011.
2: Hmm.
4: So basically, the problem Australia's economy has, Luke, is we're in a stagflationary mess. And what I mean by that is we've got near zero per capita growth, but also stubbornly high inflation. And I'd argue this declining living standards is one of the main reasons why Australians are so sort of grumpy at the moment, because they feel like the economy is no longer working for them. And that's why they're turning to alternatives like One Nation. They're pretty disappointed because their purchasing power is a lot less than it used to be. They feel like they're not getting ahead.
2: Mm.
4: Feels like just life's a lot harder, right? I think we can all, you know, accept that.
2: Yeah.
4: Now, the question is, how do we actually turn this around? So the only way we can boost per capita growth and living standards ultimately is to lift productivity growth. Now, what I mean by productivity growth, that's basically the amount of output per hour worked. And sadly for Australia, our productivity growth has actually fallen by 5% since the March quarter of 2022, so just before Labor came to office, the quarter before they came to office. We've had 5% drop in productivity over the time, which is quite scary, and that's the reason why our per capita GDP growth has fallen. Also, again, this has been a joint effort, so it's not just this government, it's the former government as well. Australia's labour productivity growth over the last decade has ranked amongst the very poorest in the advanced world. Right, so it's been, again, lower than all these other countries I mentioned before, and that is the fundamental reason why our household disposable income and our per capita GDP and everything has underperformed, because mm-hmm. we just don't have any productivity growth. And in fact, it's gone backwards. Now, if I was to suggest five things that the government should do to turn the productivity mess around, I suggest that, number one, we need to run a sensible energy policy that prioritises cost and reliability rather than this net zero rubbish and basically embedding more expensive energy, which is what we're doing, which is going to actually make us less productive. It's going to lead to a whole bunch of closures of manufacturers, and our industrial base is going to move overseas because energy becomes more expensive. We also need to run a significantly smaller and better targeted migration system. So go for quality over quantity. Which is, it's, you know, pretty obvious.
2: Yep.
4: We need to run a significantly tighter budget, both at state and federal level, that minimises waste. Because let's be honest, a lot of the government spending has been pretty poor for a long time, and the state and federal government's racking up debt, and it's very poorly targeted spending. And the area of the economy which is actually has the poorest productivity growth is the government funded sector. We also need to simplify the industrial relations regime and return to enterprise bargaining. Gary Banks, the long-time head of the Productivity Commission, he was actually the inaugural head, arguably when the Productivity Commission was at its best. He gave a whole speech on that in last week, explaining that.
2: Yep.
4: We also need to reform the tax system along the lines of the Henry Tax Review.
2: What's that mean?
4: So basically that means completely rearranging the tax system to take the burden off productive effort like income taxes and company corporate taxes and trying to broaden the tax base and make it a lot more efficient and better functioning. So the Henry Tax Review in 2010 basically laid out the blueprint of the better tax system, but it was ignored by all the governments that followed. And as a result, we've got this tax system that massively overtaxes workers, overtaxes productive effort, undertaxes other things that we should tax better. And as a result, we have it's led to, you know, it's been one of the contributors to our very poor productivity growth. Yeah. Now, the blueprint has been written. We just need to basically update the Henry Tax Review, and then we need a government to actually implement it. And if we did those five things, we would have higher productivity growth, and therefore our living standards would increase. But unfortunately, most of the policies that have been put forward by this current government are basically retrograde. So on energy and immigration and a whole bunch of other things.
2: Yes.
4: And their massively excessive government spending is actually, I'd argue, making the productivity situation worse, which is, and if we don't turn this around, Luke, if we keep running the same way for the next 20 or 30 years, we could end up like Argentina, which used to be a very rich country that became a poor country. And that's the thing we need to avoid.
2: Mate, let me ask you quickly about AI, the role of AI in productivity. Has that been over-egged? Is that a thing that will make us more productive? I mean, as you say, we hold our breath to our own detriment if we think the now government will do any of those things. Does AI assist in productivity, do you think?
4: Yeah, absolutely. I mean, it certainly could because it's basically labour saving, right? So it's basically a form of automation.
2: Yeah.
4: And problem is we're running a very high migration program into an AI economy which needs less fewer people, which should need fewer people. The other problem we've got is the federal government expects to have all this AI investment and run data centres off intermittent power.
2: Oh, yes.
4: So here's a hot tip, Luke. Queensland, in my view, is going to dominate AI investment in the period ahead because Queensland is not shutting down the coal-fired generators, unlike New South Wales and Victoria.
2: Yeah.
4: And Queensland has also basically clashed with the federal government saying, we are not going to run our data centres solely off renewables. We're going to use gas and everything else. And as a result, I think most of the AI investment, which is now targeted for Victoria and New South Wales, is instead going to flow to Queensland. Yeah. And they're going to dominate.
2: Yeah, okay. All right, this. Yes, we've got a clown of the week. I have to say, I try so hard not to look at a politician doing a video on social media because they are so embarrassing. But anyway, so one of the cool kids in their office says, "Oh, that's, you should put that on TikTok," and then you and I end up speaking about and the rather predictable use of ushies this week. Clown of the week, who have you spotted here?
4: Yeah, look, I hate being so negative every week and doing these clowns, but unfortunately they just keep popping up. And unfortunately, this week is Annika Wells, who's the Minister for Communications. So this week, the Albanese government under her took gaslighting on the housing crisis to a whole new low, in my opinion.
2: Yeah.
4: So what she did, she published a condescending video on social media equating the housing crisis to the supply of ushies, which are those tiny little supermarket toys.
2: Yep.
4: And she basically said that the ushie market and the Australian housing market are dictated by supply and demand. And then she admitted that for 15 years, housing demand has outpaced supply. Then she waxed lyrical about how Labor's changes to negative gearing and capital gains tax and their 5% deposit scheme for first home buyers is going to make housing more affordable and blah, blah, blah. But as usual, she didn't bother to mention that the fundamental reason why housing demand has outpaced supply for 15 years is because of the federal government's mass migration. And let's be honest, that has been absolutely turbocharged under this government. So a record 1,100 net migrants have landed each day in the first 3.5 years of the Albanese government. That's the latest data we got. And as a result, at the end of last year, there were nearly 300,000 more migrants in Australia than there would have been if we just followed the pre-COVID trend. So, you know, and at the same time, Luke, the actual housing completions under this government have collapsed because of soaring costs and all these other things, builders going under and all the higher interest rates and that sort of thing. So actual completions of housing is running 27% behind the government's own housing targets. So the reality here, Luke, is that these excessive immigration, let's be fair, it's been running for 20 years, but it's been particularly bad under this government relative to housing construction. You know, poor rates of housing construction is a reason why housing demand has outpaced supply. And unfortunately, the situation's worsened under this government. But instead of talking about that, you know, the Annika Wells has banged on about ushies and how Labor's actually making the situation better when, in fact, they're making it worse.
2: Yeah, laughable. Absolutely laughable. Hey, have a great weekend, mate. Enjoy Father's Day tomorrow. We'll talk to you next week.
4: Yeah, thanks, Leif.
2: Thank you. Leif Van Onselen, macrobusiness.com.au.
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3: 23 to midday it is. We'll have a chat to Mark Levy before we finish at 1 o'clock. The continuous call team on air from 1 today. Jason Morrison from The Telegraph sent me a note and from 2GB earlier saying how good Mark's call was describing the emotions around Dry Arrow last night. Well, no one's surprised with that, but it's good to know that, Jason. Good on you, mate. Well done, Mark. The musical giant that is Bruno Mars is coming to Australia. I see he's bringing Anderson .Paak with him, and they together form that Silk Sonic group that were brilliant. A couple of years ago, they put out an album. I'm a big Bruno Mars fan. Am I going to the shows? No, probably not. I know I should. But now there's a fourth and final Sydney show. They probably said third and final when they came up with a third one. Anyway, this new one is on Tuesday, the 9th of March at Accor Stadium. There'll be 15 stadium shows around Australia. I should look at the dates, see where he's playing in Brisbane. You can see him February 28 and March 1 at Suncorp. In Sydney at Accor, Thursday the 4th, Friday the 5th, Monday the 8th, then Tuesday the 9th. And that's a fourth and final show until there's a fifth one. Tickets are on sale now, BrunoMars.com apparently. Bruno Mars, here he is. Why not? Any excuse. 21 minutes to midday it is with Weekend Mornings and Luke Grant. Bruno

0: just might.
1: Bruno Mars, I Just Might. By the way, we've got a severe weather warning for the Illawarra, parts of the South Coast, Central Tableland, Southern Tableland, Southwest Slope, Snowy Mountains and ACT that's been issued this morning. So a strong northwesterly flow will develop this morning ahead of a cold front that will sweep over southern parts of the state of New South Wales during the day. They say for parts of the Blue Mountains, Snowies and southern parts of the ACT, damaging winds averaging 60 to 70 kilometres an hour with peak gusts around 100 k's are forecast to develop for alpine areas above 1900 metres. Damaging winds are possible from the early morning. For the Illawarra South Coast, coastal ranges, winds will be 50 to 60 kilometres an hour. And they also say blizzard conditions are possible over alpine areas from mid-afternoon today until early evening. So if you're in the southern part of New South Wales, that's something for you to take note of. 131873, Alice Stoles on Real Estate next.
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3: The multi-vehicle prang on Bay Street, Brighton Le Sands, that's now being cleared. It's still very busy in the area though. Arncliffe, Princes Highway, it's Spring Street. There's a two-car prang causing issues in both directions. One of three lanes are closed. At Mascot, General Holmes Drive in the airport tunnel, this one's causing really big delays. There's a broken down car in lane four. At Hurlston Park, Canterbury Road at Queen Street, there's debris strewn all over the road and affecting all directions of traffic. Ash Turner, live on your traffic leader, Sydney's 2GB.
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1: This is where we get to talk to Alex Stoles, the National Property Editor at Domain, who joins us on the line. How are you, Alex?
12: Oh, Luke, it's great to be with you this morning. Good morning.
1: Lovely to be with you again as well. Let's start where we always start, with last week's auction clearance rates and an idea of where we are with numbers for this Saturday.
12: Well, this is how last weekend washed up. Sydney came in at 56% clearance stock. That was based on 729 auctions. Now, this time last year, it was 73%. So big gap there. Mm. Brisbane last weekend hit 21% out of 150 auctions that went to market last weekend. This time last year, Brisbane was sitting at around 51%, Luke. So still a considerable difference between where we were 2025 and where we are today, 2026. Now, in terms of auctions today, Sydney has 521 houses going under the hammer and Brisbane has 74 auctions today, Luke.
1: And hopefully that number increases over the next little bit because we're in spring, but will that happen if the interest rates go up again? There's so many potential handbrakes, Alice, aren't there?
12: There really is, Luke, and I think when we think what is in store for this spring, the amount of supply that will hit the market or will not hit the market is going to make a huge difference to where, I guess, confidence is at and how buyer sentiment feels. Now, we are still seeing stock on the market, but if sellers pull back, and again, with that RBA meeting at the end of the month, I think we're just sort of on a knife's edge that anything could happen at the moment. So I'm just looking at it week by week at the moment. But, you know, your sort of heart is in your mouth for vendors because, of course, these are huge decisions buying or selling. And I think many people are just, you know, essentially waiting for that RBA meeting to then make a decision. And obviously that really impacts day-to-day living, their day-to-day life, if they're, you know, spending their whole weekend inspecting houses or whatnot, or if they're packing boxes and moving house and getting on with their life. So for many people, they're in that holding pattern. So we'll get a bit more clarity at the end of the month. But it sounds like at the moment, the expectation is that rates will likely rise once again, unfortunately.
1: Yeah, it sounds like that. Now, even though that's very depressing for many, in Queensland, we could be breaking a record, could we?
12: Well, we actually have broken.
1: Oh, we've already done it. Go us.
12: So this is the fascinating thing about the market at the moment. We talk about this sort of lack of strong buyer sentiment. Last week in Sydney, last weekend in Queensland, though, Luke, a house sold for $40 million in Noosa Heads. This has set a new price record for Queensland, and just an extraordinary testament to the strength of the Queensland market, and most especially the Noosa market. So what this place was, it was two times titles that have been combined to make 1,222 square metres of that deep waterfront land right near Hastings Street, not far from Main Beach. And this buyer, $40 million in this off-market deal. And get this, the agent is expecting, he spoke to Domain in the week, and is expecting another likely sale just down the road, potentially in the $50 million bracket in the weeks to come. So I think that's the fascinating thing about the market at the moment, right? We all sort of sit in this sort of, I guess, ebb and the flow of where we are now. But there are some people, arguably in the very top 1%, that are getting deals done, carrying on with their life, and I guess still finding opportunities amongst all those little treasures that we've got around the country.
1: Yeah, how about that? It's amazing. Now, first-time buyers, almost the first words uttered by the Prime Minister when he gets out of bed each day, I'm sure. They've been getting into the market this year. We've got this Help to Buy scheme, and we can now look at where it's been most used, can we?
12: Yeah, so it's interesting. If you're a first-time buyer, you're really a very price-sensitive buyer. All I can say is, Luke, come on down and move to Melbourne, where I am, because that is where predominantly most of those buyers are navigating the market, because Sydney still, despite price softening and price falls, remains so unaffordable. In Queensland, though, the areas that are attracting the most first-time buyers using the scheme where you can buy for a 2% deposit are Ipswich, as well as Logan, Bow Desert, and as well, unbelievably, the Gold Coast. Ah. Now, of course, just because buyers can, you know, exercise that first-time buyer deposit, many banks still won't lend them that much money based on, you know, of just how small that deposit is. There, no one wants them to get into negative equity or to get in all sorts of trouble, which we are hearing little rumblings of in some parts. So still a very, very, very tough time for first-time buyers, despite the fact prices are falling, Luke.
1: Yes. All right. The property shortlist this week, we can go to Bayview in Sydney's Northern Beaches area. What have we got there?
12: Well, we've got a new aesthetic for you, American Lake House aesthetic.
1: Whoa.
12: Now, I'm just such a fan of Pittwater. I think that beautiful spot of Sydney is so divine, and this gorgeous little pocket of Bayview has this house sort of inspired by an American lake house with a bit of a New Zealand flavour to it as well. It comes with a 2,500 bottle wine cellar.
1: Oof.
12: Now, Luke, I'm not sure if you're a golf lover, but this place comes with a high-tech golf simulator, allowing owners to practice their swing all year round without leaving home.
1: Right.
12: Speaking as a wife of a golf-playing husband, that would drive me absolutely bananas. But but good luck to somebody. And if you've got $23 or $25 million, that may be the place for someone out there.
1: Yes, outdoor jacuzzi, resort-style pool, 2,500-bottle wine cellar and the golf simulator.
12: Yeah,
1: what can go wrong?
12: Right?
1: What can go wrong? Out at Pullen Vale in Queensland, what have we got?
12: Yeah, beautiful house in the outskirts of Brisbane. Now, this place was actually once the St. John Convent in Roma in Queensland. And this owner took the old convent, you know, 100-year-old convent, cut it up, popped it on a truck and relocated it to where it is now in Pullen Vale. It has now become a completely restored and enlarged, beautiful 8-bedroom family home, including a 2-bedroom guest little studio. It's got a potter's house for a vegetable garden. It's got a pool and those beautiful wide Queensland verandas that I absolutely love that looks out over Mount Tambourine, but an extraordinary property in around the 8 million plus vicinity, Luke, but an extraordinary example of what you can do when you've sort of got these beautiful old Queenslander homes and you want to find a better spot for them in a better location of Queensland.
1: Yeah, absolutely. Alice, great to chat. Have a wonderful weekend. Talk to you next week.
12: Thanks, Luke.
1: See ya. Alice Stoltz from Domain, back in a moment.
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1: Now it's almost time for the midday news. I'll give you our final quiz question. I've got to say, for listeners in Brisbane, this one is a bit of a worry. River Fire revelers. That would be people going to River Fire and reveling in the joy and the wonder that is River Fire. Could be slugged up to 9 times more what they usually pay on Ubers as rideshare services and cowboy cabbies, they say, cash in on the event crippled by a total shutdown of Brisbane's ferry system. This notorious surge pricing by the rideshare service means trips can cost between 2 and 9 times more than a regular trip when demand is higher than the number of drivers available. And unlike in New South Wales, Queensland does not have a deal with Uber to limit surge pricing in transport emergencies, a further detriment to revelers. It means a trip from Bulimba, a riverside suburb with no ferry available on the night, to and from Riverfire could cost between $120 and $200. Outrageous if surge pricing hits just 4 times the usual cost. I think people are smarter than that. They'll work out that, you know, there's no ferry. Am I going to get an Uber at 9 times the normal cost? No, I'm not going to do that. We'll just drive away. Might have to park and walk away. But you know what? 9 times? Transport Minister Brent Mickleberg has warned the government has no tolerance for cowboy taxi operators ripping off Queenslanders with overt and covert enforcement in play. Well, pretty easy to fix, Minister. Copy what they're doing in New South Wales. I mean, this is so easy for state governments. Look at a state government that's got it right and do what they do. Don't have an inquiry and don't have a thousand parliamentary investigations or reports. Just find a state where things work and do what they do. It costs us too much money. Put your heads in. Find someone that does it well and do what they do. Quiz question number 3 today. 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Question 3. In which country is Chris Bowen's climate party happening worth $150 million? In what country is Chris Bowen's climate party happening, costing $150 million. That'll be question number 3. The news is next.
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21: It's midday. Good afternoon. I'm Sarah Wiedersheim. Australia is pushing Nepali authorities to use our drones in areas where Australians are believed to have been when catastrophic flooding struck. Nelson Scott reports from Kathmandu.
22: 36 Australians are still missing in Nepal 10 days after a glacier collapse. A team of specialist drone operators from New South Wales and Queensland will assist with rescue efforts. Our high-tech drones can venture inside damaged buildings and rapidly scan vast search areas to support local authorities. The Australian ambassador says he would like the technology deployed in regions where missing Australians were last seen and will raise this with Nepali counterparts. AFP victim identification specialists will also arrive here today. Nelson Scott, Kathmandu.
21: A mistrial has been declared in the case of an American woman accused of murdering her three children. Nine's US correspondent Lily Greer reports.
3: The trial of accused triple murderer Lindsay Clancy has ended in mistrial after a dramatic last-ditch effort by the defence to have an outlying juror dismissed after it became evident the jury was deadlocked 11-1. It didn't stop Kevin Reddington, Clancy's lawyer, from declaring victory, though, claiming the prosecution was crushed. Prosecutors will now need to decide if they offer the former nurse a plea deal, order a retrial, or drop the case altogether. The 36-year-old woman is accused of murdering her three kids in the family home in 2023. Her defence claims she was in the throes of postpartum psychosis. In the United States, Lily Greer.
21: Detectives are investigating the circumstances surrounding the death of a man in a northern Victoria caravan park. Officers responded to reports of a man had been assaulted in Merrigan, finding two men injured and unresponsive. Despite performing CPR, one couldn't be revived, while the other was hospitalised in a serious condition. Massive military jets will take flight over Brisbane tonight to launch the River Fire Festival. Super Hornet fighter jets and Globemaster cargo planes will perform passes over the Brown Snake this afternoon before fireworks tonight. Flight Officer Chris says it's a special occasion for the Air Force.
4: We do a lot of low-level training and practice out in the ranges and that, but we never get to sort of do this sort of training in the urban environment. So it's something different, which is why it takes hours and hours of planning and practice.
21: Also making news, latest data has revealed Australia's national housing affordability has slumped to its lowest ever levels, and emergency services are on high alert today in Sydney amid a total fire ban. In finance, one Australian dollar is buying 72.06 US cents.
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21: The Sydney Swans host the Brisbane Lions this afternoon at the SCG in the second AFL elimination final. The reigning premiers aren't writing off the suspension-hit Swans despite entering the match as heavy favourites. Lions veteran Dane Zorko says it's an exciting time of the season.
5: Well, this is the reason we play, right? It's to get to these moments, and we're at that now. So it's another exciting opportunity on the pathway that we've been for a long time under Chris Fagan. And there's a lot of players in our team this year that haven't quite experienced it. So we want to go out and show a good accountability for ourselves and have a hopefully a long run into the final series.
21: In the NRL, the Warriors will host the Sea Eagles before the Cowboys take on the Raiders and the Sharks take on the Storm in Sutherland. And Aussie Maya Joint and her Taiwanese doubles partner are locked in a tight third set battle with the Williams sisters at the US Open. That's the very latest news and sport.
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23: There's a two-car prang at Revesby on the M5 at the River Road. It's causing really big delays. One of three eastbound lanes is closed. There's been a multi-vehicle Bingle northbound on the M1 at Arimbar at the Palmdale Road intersection. They've pulled over in the breakdown lane and there's mild delays. Thank you, Onyx, for texting that through too. The two-car Bingle at Arncliffe on the Princess Highway, Spring Street. That's being cleared, but the entire area is a shambles at the moment. Ash Turner, live on your traffic leader, Sydney's 2GB.
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21: Partly cloudy and windy this afternoon with the slight chance of a shower this evening. Winds northwesterly up to 55 kilometres an hour. Sunny tomorrow, reaching tops of 25. Looking ahead, possible showers Monday, cloudy Tuesday and Wednesday. Right now in town, it's 27 degrees. It's 28 at Bankstown and Campbelltown, 28 also at Gosford and Lucas Heights, 29 in Penrith. I'm Sarah Wiedersain. There'll be more news at 1 o'clock on your news leader, Sydney's 2GB.

0: Across Australia, it's back to Weekends with Luke Grant.
1: Good afternoon. Thank you for tuning in. Day before Father's Day, you out there making sure you got everything you need tomorrow? Please tell me you are. 131873. Tomorrow on the show, I just wanted to say we'll have the Father of the Year. Do they still have a Father of the Year? Let's say they do. Let's make it our mission. I'm going to put this right at the feet of my executive producer, Kitty Masters, who really needs a pony. Really needs a pony. Can we find Father of the Year and if we, and let's talk to them on the show tomorrow. Let's make it happen. We can do that. And we'll speak to a former Father of the Year for our remarkable Australian. That'll be tomorrow when we're here for Father's Day. In the meantime, thank you to our listeners in Canberra on 2CC tuning in for the first time today. Very high chance of rain today in Canberra, 19 the forecast top. In Sydney, you know it's a warm day, 33 degrees forecast. And if I can get to the weather app, I've got the punting app open, silly me. Currently, it's 27 degrees, but it feels like 21. Is that right? It's got to be right. It's on my phone. 27 degrees feels like 21. It's meant to be 33. Maybe it warms up later in the day. I think that's what is meant to happen. And in the River City, it's currently 25, but it feels like 26. Go figure. 23 in Sydney tomorrow, 10 degrees cooler. 28 in Brisbane tomorrow, and the cloud will clear. Now, how about this for a yarn? This is a ripper. A 72-year-old Queensland man, not that the age matters, but just for effect, I'll mention it here, has completed an incredible journey across Australia. Kelvin Alley has ridden more than 3,500 kilometres on his bike, and he's done the trip, the entire trip, solo and self-supported. That means carrying all of his own gear on his bike. He left, I think it was Diamond Beach near Taree on July 30. He's ridden through Canberra, Yass, Dubbo, and even Lightning Ridge. He then crossed into Queensland before joining Tony Abbott and Angus Taylor for a week on the polypedal. But the ride has a much bigger purpose. Kelvin's been raising money for Wandering Warriors. I think polypedal did that in part as well. He's photographed more than 150 soldiers' memorials along the way. He's raised $14,500. Let's help him nudge that past 20. Can we do that? I'll give you all the details before I finish my conversation with Kelvin Alley, who I'm delighted to say is on the line. How are you going? You okay?
2: G'day, Luke. I can't believe I'm speaking with the Luke Grant.
1: Well, what about me? I can't believe I'm speaking with the Kelvin Alley.
2: The Kelvin Alley. Mate, you were spot on. You summed it up pretty well. I left Diamond Beach. I'm committed to veterans and especially Wandering Warriors. They do a great job. They support those who have served in our special forces and they help them find their way back into city life once they've done their service.
1: Yeah. Oh, that's such an important cause.
2: They're a great group. And, yes, I've been part of the polypedal too. It's another story for 20 years now, but, I've been doing these rides for a couple of years in the lead up to the polypedal, but I do them so that I can raise some money, for Wandering Warriors, but as part of, I make it a mission and I intentionally stop and find every soldier's memorial. I won't ride past one.
1: Wow.
2: And I found a lot that aren't even listed on the net, you know, and
1: yes.
2: It's just lovely. Yep. I think Australia leads the world in the way we've put a soldier's memorial in actually probably most of our towns across the country, because those guys who served World War One especially, but also World War Two, they weren't brought home. You know, they are buried basically where they fell, 60,000 in World War One.
1: Yeah.
2: So what we have as a memory, a reminder of their service for our country, is that soldier's memorial in the middle of our little country towns.
1: Yeah, brilliant, so brilliant. But your connection goes a bit more beyond that, doesn't it? Beyond that, because didn't your son serve three tours, your grandson? He currently serves. Mate, that's a remarkable connection.
2: Yes, my son served with Five Aviation and did three tours in Afghanistan. So it's very close to my heart, and especially those who have served in Afghanistan, especially because they're not getting the best deal, really, that they should get.
1: Yeah.
2: And my grandson is new to the military, but he's serving with 6RAR, which is the unit that was involved in the Long Tan battle in Vietnam.
1: Wow.
2: So
1: wow.
2: he's happy in the military, but I'm also a padre, Luke, to the RSL sub branch at Runaway Bay on the Gold Coast. So I'm mingling with people who have served, all the time.
1: All the time.
2: I'm very committed, and I get very emotional about it. And
1: yeah.
2: I've stood at some of these memorials. You know, you go to little Marmar Creek, which is in Lockyer Valley. No one's ever heard of Marmar Creek.
1: Yes.
2: And there's one memorial there which was funded by the mother. Her three sons, her whole family, were killed in World War One. The three boys signed up, all three killed. I think two of them never found. And here's this lone memorial in the church cemetery as you drive through Marmar.
1: Goodness.
2: In the Lockyer Valley. I know, goodness. I know. And I was on the poly pedal when we went through there, and I said to them in the morning, my bike is going to have a mechanical, and because I'll have to stop at that. Anyway, everybody had a mechanical. They all stopped, Tony Abbott and all the others, and they each took time to stand at that memorial of those three Andrews boys.
1: Can you answer me this, Kelvin? When you see the memorial, is that where you learnt about the mum providing provisioning the memorial and the fact that two of her sons didn't come home? Do you learn that story there, or did you research it to learn it?
2: No, the year before, I rode from Port Douglas in North Queensland back to my home at the Gold Coast. Just the same thing. I raised money for Wandering Warriors, and I intentionally stopped at every memorial. But after that, I write the book. You know, there's a 100,000-word book written of those bike rides that I've done. But in writing the book, I discovered Marmar. Now, I came close to within a few hundred metres where two roads merged, and I missed it. But I only discovered it by researching it for the so-called book that I've written about that ride.
1: Yeah.
2: So I made sure this year, seeing that we were going through Marmar, I made sure that everybody knew about it so we could at least pause and remember that family.
1: Geez, you must be fit, are you? You don't just hop on a bike and think, I might knock 3,500 kilometres off. And from what I've read, you're perhaps not welded to your bike, but you're a fan of the caper, aren't you?
2: Look, I'm bike fit. I can barely walk. I've got knees that need to be replaced. And I mean, I used to run everywhere. I've run every event from 100 metres to marathon up until my mid-30s.
1: Yeah.
2: But I can't run two steps now, and the knees are no good. But when I'm on a bike, I'm somebody else. I'm a 40-year-old trapped in a 70-year-old body. and I'm extremely bike fit, and after my 3,500 kilometres, I am in very good bike condition because I've been churning out 100-plus kilometres a day on a loaded – my bike weighs about 40 kilo.
1: Well, you've got everything you need with you, haven't you?
2: Yeah, I've got to think about anything that could go wrong, like tyres. I run tubes, tyres.
1: Yeah,
2: but I carry sufficient, spares, tools, things like that that can help me because I'm on my own, and often you're on these lonely roads where there's not much else apart from kangaroos and emus.
1: Yeah.
2: So if something goes wrong, you get a flat tire or whatever, you've got to be able to handle it and get the bike mobile. But I didn't have any of those dramas. I did change a tire because with all the weight on the back wheel, it wore out pretty quickly.
1: Of course.
2: But anyway, I changed it, and the bike is phenomenal. It's just a tremendous bike, and it's part of me.
1: Yeah.
2: It's my friend, you know, it's my companion. And
1: yeah, I understand. I know you rode this morning 4 hours to get to the memorial at Upper Coomera. Is this where it ends? It ends today, doesn't it?
2: It ends today. It's ended now. I'm sitting in my shorts. I'm at home. I've just had a shower.
1: How do you feel?
2: I feel a bit like a deflated balloon. You know, I'm a bit emotional as well. Because it's been such a big deal, and
1: yeah,
2: Luke, I've managed to raise at the moment 16,000.
1: Right.
2: I'd love to make 20. I made a presentation this morning of a sort of a dud. You know, I wrote it up myself. You know those presentation checks that charities
1: yes. have? Yes, yeah, I've seen them.
2: Well, I created my own, you know, handwritten.
1: Right. Yeah, of course.
2: And I made it out with a little bit of faith, 17,500. But I'd love to say to Wandering Warriors, you know, this ride's been worth 20.
1: Yeah.
2: And so if there's anyone out there who, you know, might just feel generous to help me top up to 20,000 so I can give it to Wandering Warriors to help some of the veterans, I'd be very grateful. The link, the donor link is on my Facebook posts every day are interesting and they're open to the public. So anyone just has to look up Kelvin Alley and they can read about the daily journey each day. It's fascinating and I've put photos there of the beautiful countryside I've passed
1: Brilliant.
2: Through.
1: Brilliant.
2: Yesterday I came over Mount Lindsay. I mean, there's nothing like it. It is a granite giant that just stares at you for hours as you're coming over the mountain. And I just wish more Australians would get in the car and have a driving holiday around our country towns. And
1: you're
2: not,
1: right.
2: You know.
1: You're right. So, look, this 20,000 thing, we're going to knock that off, aren't we, listeners? Kelvin Alley. Kelvinalley on
2: That's
1: Facebook,
2: great.
1: And there's a link to the place to go and donate on that.
2: And I'll get a receipt immediately. It's a really professional thing, and the money goes straight to Wandering Warriors.
1: An honour to speak to you, sir. I think what you've done is absolutely remarkable, mate. And you know, we try and find stuff to laugh about in the weekend because we hear enough doom and gloom through the week, but this is just something to laud you for. I know you do it all the time and, you know, you're on poly pedal, but I can hear in the emotion in your voice and your family connection that, and I think we all feel it, particularly one of the more recent political disgraces from the government in relation to supporting veterans. We should get involved in this stuff, and good on you.
2: Yeah, absolutely. Luke, I watched a little boy at a little place called Westmar, a school of 20 kids, and I was asked to go and speak at the morning assembly of these little kids. And I got there early, and I just watched him. His job, there's only two buildings in Westmar, the school and the roadhouse, and it was his job to fly the flag every day. And the school had the little Anzac Memorial.
1: Yeah.
2: And I just watched him from a quiet corner, and he was just competent and confident, and he flew the flag high. And as I rode away after I spoke to the kids, the highest thing in that community was the Aussie flag fluttering, you know, beautiful blue above the school and above the roadhouse.
1: Yeah.
2: And I just wonder if every Australian could kind of fly the flag in their hearts and lives, because we have a great country and it's worth being faithful to our country.
1: 100%. 100%. Great to talk to you, Kelvin. We'll talk again, I'm sure, mate. And again, can I just say to listeners, if you search Kelvin Alley, Kelvinalley on Facebook, you'll be able to see all those pictures and get a link if you want to help Kelvin get to 20 grand, least we can do. Thank you, mate, very much indeed. I've got to go, but we will talk again. Stay well and thank you so much.
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3: Three-car crash on the M1 at Roorunga, just near Junction Road. One of three southbound lanes is closed. At Reesby on the M5 at the River Road, there's a two-car crash that's causing very heavy traffic. They're stuck in the middle lane heading east. There's been a multi-vehicle bingle northbound on the M1 at Arimba at Palmdale Road. They've pulled over into the breakdown lane, and there's mild delays there. And the two-car bingle at Arncliffe on Princes Highway at Spring Street, that's being cleared, but it is a shambles in the area. Ashton Alive on your traffic leader, 2GB.
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1: Sam from Manly on the text. Thank you, Sam. What an incredible man Kelvin is. I'm in tears listening to his story. It's absolutely incredible. Amazingly selfless. Wandering Warriors, a beautiful cause. I'm proud to support Kelvin, and then I'm donating now. Well, Sam, that's very kind of you. Thank you, mate. Appreciate it. Now, today... I'm just thinking to myself, this is, look, I would get the pickle juice. I'd definitely get the pickle juice, nearby. And let's go to the something firm. The something firm. That's what you grab onto because you know what time it is.
5: Grab the smelling salts, industrial strength if you have them, and don't forget the pickle juice because it's time for Starstruck with Craig Bennett.
1: He's the best storyteller in the business, and today, ladies and gentlemen, we celebrate the life and times of Freddie Mercury.

0: Well, a life filled with incredible highs, fascinating characters, plenty of stories along the way. Craig Bennett, Freddie Mercury, my goodness me, in prospect, this will be extraordinary.
1: It will, Luke Grant. Good afternoon. That voice, those songs. And had he still been with us, he'd be blowing out 80 candles on a birthday cake today. The very great Freddie Mercury, but I guess, as we all know, he was snatched from the world, and that was way back in 1991, so young, only 45 when he died at his home in London. Dave Clark of the famous Dave Clark Five Band was by Freddie's side. Dave's still very much alive, I think, when he took his last gasp. Now, the day before passing, Freddie had instructed his management to release a statement confirming what had been years of rumours that he was dealing with a serious health situation. It had been speculated that he was dealing with HIV/AIDS, the virus. I'll tell you about his final months very shortly, but indeed that's what went down and that's what the statement said. His final time publicly in front of a camera was 6 months before his death, and that was in the music video for Queen's These Are the Days of Our Lives, wonderful song. By then, Freddie was deathly thin. And in fact, with his death, he became the first major music star to die of AIDS-related issues. But gosh, in life, a dynamo on so many levels. From the 70s, Freddie and Queen ruled the charts with hit song after hit song. You just heard some of them then, many of which Freddie wrote, like Bohemian Rhapsody and We Are the Champions and Crazy Little Thing Called Love and Killer Queen and Somebody to Love You. And it was Brian May who wrote one of their biggest hits, We Will Rock You. And over their 21 years together, Queen featuring Freddie recorded, it was, what, 15 studio albums. Their first was Queen that came out in 1973. And their last was Made in Heaven, which for Freddie came out posthumously. They also had 5 live albums, and they recorded, you heard a little bit there, the Flash Gordon. Remember that movie with Sam J. Jones, Flash Gordon? So they recorded the music for that and the theme song. And I guess, Luke, as a testament to Queen being one of the best-selling bands on earth, they've sold in the vicinity, so they say, 300 million records worldwide.
0: Gee.
1: I mean, that is an astounding figure. They would fill stadiums no matter where they were and literally in minutes. But, you know, it was the hugely colourful Freddie who really attracted the headlines with those... Well, I mean, look, no other way to put it, those very revealing tight pants, the colourful stage outfits.
0: Yes.
1: And that extraordinary voice of his, which could reach over 4 octaves. Now, on stage, he was all this high voltage fabulousness leaping about everywhere, and there was that famous beaming smile of his where he actually had 4 extra teeth.
0: What?
1: 4 extra incisor teeth, a condition known as hyperodontia. And it was something he never had corrected, as he felt that is what contributed to that incredible powerhouse voice of his. So, look, you had on stage this wild and dynamic cyclone of energy, having been described as arguably one of the greatest singer-songwriter showmen ever. But then, Luke, off stage, the complete reverse, very quiet. Now, my very dear friends, sadly now they're late, they've passed, but... Joe and Marlene Bugner. Remember, of course, Joe Bugner
0: was a
1: fabulous boxer and movie star and all of that. They were very dear. Well, they were very close with Freddie, so much so Freddie attended their wedding and whatever. They hung out together lots of times. I'll tell you what what Joe and Marlene said about Freddie and their close friendship. Away from the rock and roll hullabaloo, he led this tumultuous private life, not just the usual rock and roll excesses of the booze and the drugs. And look, there was that from time to time, not all the time, but it was mostly his romances. So he had a long-time relationship. In fact, they were engaged, he and Mary Austin. He left her his mansion and a large percentage of his music royalty, saying in his will, basically, she was his wife. In fact, he wrote a song about their love. My Love, A Love of My Life was the song that he wrote for Mary, who is still alive. She's just released a book. I'll tell you about that in a tick. But Freddie's true romantic feelings were for men. His last lover was Jim Hutton, who was a hairdresser at a very swanky London hotel. By choice, he wound up working as Freddie's gardener. And look, this is the question. Did Freddie have a secret daughter? There was lots of buzz around this bombshell last year, but are the claims true? I'll tell you this. I'll give you a warning. Strap in. a whole bunch of stuff to explore here, Luke Grant.
0: Okay. The tight-panted man with hypodontia. Is that what we call it?
1: Hypodontia.
0: Hypodontia.
1: Four extra teeth. It made him look a bit like Austin Powers, didn't it?
0: Oh, yes, it did. I mean, I'm not saying that to be cruel or unkind.
1: Me neither.
0: It's factual.
1: That's the way it is.
0: Tight-panted man with hypodontia. Gosh. We come up with a song titled Tight-Panted Man with Hypodontia. You're doing well.
1: It almost sounds lyrical, doesn't it?
0: Mm.
1: You could put it to music.
0: Well, that's how you get that range in your voice. The tight pants is going to assist at the higher end of the register, isn't it?
1: That could well have. I'm not arguing, Luke. I'd never do that with
0: you. Four extra teeth and tight pants.
1: Righto. Combo.
0: Yeah. Life and Times of Freddie Mercury next.
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0: And here's the great man Craig Bennett with a live

known about Kashmira. Anyway, look, his dad worked for the British Colonial Office. It was a very loving family. He adored his mum, adored his dad, and so forth. He spent most of his childhood, though, in India, where he attended a British boarding school, and he holidayed with relatives. His parents, who were living in Zanzibar, they nicknamed him Freddie, and it sort of stuck. Now, as a kid, he began taking piano lessons and singing along with the likes of Little Richard or Cliff Richard or Elvis that he'd hear when they'd come over the radio. And when he was 17, he moved back to Zanzibar to be with family. And then the following year, much upheaval, they all up stumps as Zanzibar had become engulfed in civil unrest. So anyway, off to London it was. Freddie studied art at college. He sold secondhand clothes at the Kensington Market with Roger Taylor, who would later go on to form Queen. Roger Taylor, of course, the drummer. Freddie also worked for a little bit as a baggage handler at Heathrow Airport. So you never know. Back in the 60s, it could have been Freddie Mercury who was handling your luggage as you were heading in or out of Heathrow Airport. He was also performing in local bands back then. And then in 1970, he teamed up with the guitarist Brian May and his friend Roger Taylor, who'd been selling secondhand clothes within the markets, and they formed a band named Smile that then later became Queen when the guitarist Jim Deacon joined. It was Freddie who came up with the name Queen, as it sounded very regal, but also because, and he was very candid about it, it had this kind of gay connotation. It was around the time, that Freddie changed his surname, Bulzara, to Mercury, and that's a reference to his song My Fairy King, where he sings about Mother Mercury, and also because he had an astrologer who reckoned the Mercury surname would be very strong, would lead him into all sorts of really great things. So, voila, Freddie Mercury was born and Queen was on the way to becoming one of the greatest rock bands ever. It's interesting because when you see him on stage, you know, that voice that soars into that soprano range, rattling chandeliers and shaking windows. But Freddie's speaking voice away from the singing microphone was very cultured and in kind of this rich baritone, but with regard to that voice that just soared to extraordinary heights, studies have been done on this, Luke, and the conclusion was his amazing vocals, the consequence of as they described it, a large mouth with those four extra teeth, and so that's why he never had the those four teeth removed. Didn't want anything to obviously to impact on that incredible voice. On stage, flamboyantly extroverted. Off stage, very quiet, very private, and somebody who rarely gave interviews. Now, as I mentioned, my close friends, John, Marlene Bugner, sadly gone now, both of them, they knew Freddie very well. They hung out after Queen's tour in Australia back in 1985. Freddie attended their wedding in London. And they said the Freddie they got to know was just the most gentle, kind, incredibly well-read and most generous person, just a delight to be around. And they also told this extraordinary story that Queen almost went bankrupt in the early 70s due to this a nasty record deal that basically controlled everything. In fact, Freddie wrote a song about it called Death on Two Legs. And it was only when they got out of that record deal and signed on with Elton John's manager, John Reed, that things turned around and inflowed the millions and everybody was happy. Look, to his private life, he was very candid about his sexuality. One of his favourite expressions was, I'm as gay as a daffodil. No idea that daffodils were, but anyway, we live and we learn, don't we? There you have it. 1969, Freddie meets this beautiful blonde named Mary Austin. They met through Brian May. This was just before Queen had started. Mary was working in a London fashion boutique. And they began a seven-year romance. They became engaged. They were living together. But then it was 1976 that Freddie told Mary that things weren't as it seemed, and he had attraction with men, and he'd just begun a romance with a male American record executive. And so Mary said recently, because she's got this book out called Freddie Mercury, A Life in Lyrics. I think it came out September 1, so it's just out, and she's been on the hustings for that. She said, look, she kind of had this feeling about Freddie. How could you really not? That's why their engagement ended. However, it did not diminish their love for one another as great friends, and they remained absolutely as tight as you can be until the end, after which she inherited almost everything and has been the keeper of the Freddie Mercury flame for the past 35 years. Look, his life could be wild when he was on the road touring and there

0: stories of wild parties, downing two bottles of vodka a night, staying up for 5 days straight. Elton John reckons Freddie could out-party him. And if you know the Elton John story, then you'll know that would seem almost impossible. One road manager said stories of Freddie's private life would make you drop your knife and fork. And this is from somebody who reckons he'd seen it all. So, look, to the end, it was the early 80s, and he starts losing weight and just looking unwell. Freddie's last solid romance was with Jim Hutton, who was a London hairdresser. They'd met him in 85. Jim, who was a couple of years younger, became Freddie's personal hairdresser and also worked as his gardener by choice. In fact, he created, if you know anything about Freddie Mercury and Garden Lodge, the fabulous Edwardian mansion in Kensington that he lived with, Jim had created this fabled Japanese garden there that was, people would be jaw-dropped and you'd be gobsmacked if you saw it. It was so beautiful. Anyway, the London paper started speculating about Freddie's health in the mid-80s, running images of him looking gaunt. Jim says Freddie was diagnosed with the HIV/AIDS virus 1987, but went into this denial mode and kept it a secret. And the more he denied it, the more the London and the Hollywood tabloids were on the case and stalking him for photos and whatever. In May of 91, he stepped in front of the camera one last time, and that was to record the music video for Queen's These Are the Days of Our Lives. 6 months later, he was dead. So look, to those last days, bedridden, his sight was failing, couldn't eat. He was dealing with pneumonia. That's what took him away. 24 hours before he passed, at his home, he instructed his PR team to release a statement basically telling the world the truth, that the rumours had been right. He died surrounded by friends. There was Jim, his partner, Mary Austin, and the rocker Dave Clark. He was sent off in this, for Freddie Mercury, a very small celebration at a London crematorium. Elton John was among the mourners. Aretha Franklin's music played. Only Mary Austin knows the whereabouts of his ashes.
1: Indeed.
0: No one knows except she does. She received the lion's share of Freddie's millions, and it was vast. But he was also very generous to his personal assistant, his chef, the driver, and other household staffers. His partner, Jim, didn't want anything. He died of cancer in 2010. Before his death, he wrote a riveting book titled Mercury and Me that I'm sure is still around if anybody cares to hunt it up. We know there was that Bohemian Rhapsody movie where Freddie's outrageous life played out on the big screen. Rami Malek won an Academy Award for what was a brilliant performance. Last year, British author Leslie Ann Jones, who'd written books on all sorts of music legends, she wrote a book called Love, Freddie, and she claimed she had access to his private letters and so forth, in which she rather sensationally claimed that Freddie was a secret father, that he had a daughter. This was following a fling he had back in the 70s with the wife of a close friend. Now, the book claims Freddie's inner circle knew about the daughter, who we only know as B, who sadly died of cancer earlier this year. But interestingly, Luke, to wrap, Mary Austin has said she knew nothing about the daughter, and she reckons it would absolutely astonish her, from one end of the world to the other, that Freddie would be able to keep such a secret from her. They were so tight, they didn't have secrets. Mm. So she knew nothing of that. So there, I leave you with a mystery. Freddie Mercury really father a secret daughter? And if so, how amazing he was able to keep that astonishing secret. And as I say, the daughter passed away earlier this year of cancer. So
1: That's sad.
0: Yep. Leave you with that little mystery, but I mean, an astounding life, flamboyant in every way imaginable, and leaves us with a legacy of absolutely astounding music.
1: Yes, and the images the images of him in the tight pants, and of course the hyperdontia, which we didn't know was a thing today until you told us. My goodness, yes. He would have his dentist's face would have lit up every time he walked into the surgery, thinking,
0: well that's right.
1: There's four more potential choppers. Fillings here.
0: That's right, four extra choppers to clean.
1: Yes, yes.
0: I wonder if he did pay in excess. I don't know. There's another mystery we need to get to the bottom of.
1: There's so much untold. I mean, there's been so much told, but still so much untold.
0: I know. I can only squeeze in so much.
1: I know you can. Brilliant work again, my friend. I'll talk to you next week.
0: And I can't wait. Catch you then.
1: Thank
0: bye,
1: you.
0: Luke.
1: Bye-bye. That's Craig Bennett. He is the best storyteller, agreed to by many listeners. Hyperdontia. I didn't know he had that. He had four extra teeth. Wow. So much to... There's so much out there that we don't know, isn't there? So much. By the way, a few people have said, how do I donate to Kelvin Alley? Well, all I did was I went to Facebook, and there are a few, but Kelvin, his picture is himself standing next to his bike and the mention of polypedal. But if you Google, like my friend Kane did, Kane, put your microphone on and tell us what you Googled. This is Kane, everyone.
2: Hello, everyone. Yeah, you just Google.
1: You don't have to say that. You just have to. Anyway, get back to you.
2: Kelvin Alley donate, and it's the first thing that comes up.
1: Right, Kelvin Alley donate. Oh, look, MG's here. Kitty's talking to her. This is such a great place. It's 12 minutes to 1 o'clock. Back in a moment.
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2: A car and a bike have come together on Oxford Street at Wallace Street, Woollahra. There's heavy traffic in both directions. The three-car crash on the M1 just near Junction Road, Warunga, remains. The middle southbound lane is out of action and it's causing delays. At Reesby on the M5 at the River Road, the two-car crash, that's being cleared, but the delays remain heading east. The multi-vehicle crash northbound on the M1 at Rimba, that's being cleared, and traffic lights remain on the blink at the Windsor and Anningrove Roads intersection, Rouse Hill. Ash Turner, Sydney's 2GB.
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1: Now it's quiz time here, 131873. 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For the quiz, Mark Levy's here. How are you, mate?
14: Hello, Rooster. Rabbitoh here.
1: Oh, I knew you'd do that.
14: You can't win the comp. You conceded 50 points.
1: Oh, we can win the comp.
14: Jeez, it was a good night, Luke.
1: It was, you know what? It was a great night.
14: Oh, so good.
1: I almost don't care about the footy. I care about what I saw with Jai and the support from both clubs. Mm. Beautiful.
14: I said it last night in the coverage. It shows that there's more to life than football sometimes, most of the time.
1: Yeah.
14: But the game itself can play a huge part in people's lives.
1: Yes.
14: So I think, well, I heard you what you said on the way in, and you're right about, you know, these arrivals that date back to 1908.
1: Yeah.
14: But they put that aside last night.
1: Yeah.
14: For a short moment.
1: And that's not easy to do because as you hate my club, I hate your club. Yeah. And that's, I was brought up like that. I went from my first Roosters game, well, decades and decades and just the way we are. But that wasn't even a thing.
14: No, it was spine tingling. And we'll replay a bit of it, how it all unfolded last night.
1: Oh, good on you.
14: Because it's a bit different. We've got to obviously paint a picture for the listeners. And
1: yes.
14: A few people have commented that we captured it fairly well last night. So we'll replay our coverage from last night, a little bit of how it all unfolded and, yeah, reflect on the game itself. Spencer Lennier was fired up. Latrell Mitchell put a big hit on young Rodwell.
1: Mate. He is such a, he's a monster, Latrell, isn't he?
14: He's big, he's strong and,
1: his timing.
14: And then just standing over the top of him.
1: Yeah.
14: Welcome to first grade.
1: Yeah. I've seen him do that before. He's, did he do that to Joey Manu? That was not a happy memory. But, I love Latrell.
14: Good to see the Rabbitohs back at their home ground too last night, Luke.
1: The old Sydney Sports Ground. Yeah, I don't remember them ever playing there.
14: Beautiful stuff.
1: I don't remember them ever playing
14: there. $1 billion of taxpayers' money.
1: It used to be Redfern Oval, which is not where that is. Anyway. No.
14: We're just a battling club, you know us, bunnies.
1: Yeah, of course you are. Who you got on today? You got Campbell Graham.
14: Yeah, Campbell Graham's on today. Michael Ennis is going to join us. They've got a big old boys night happening down at Ocean Protect Stadium.
1: At the Shah. Tonight.
14: Yeah,
1: the
14: Shah. That's a big night tonight. We'll talk about Darius Boyd doing a Bradbury to get the Queensland job because no one else wanted it. He's obviously been doing a bit of coaching, Darius, but he's come a long way from that one-word press conference that he offered up when he was the Dragons.
1: Yeah.
14: So anyway,
1: what about Origin coaches? We've now ended up with and not having a crack at anyone here, but Darius Boyd and
14: Matt King.
1: Not when you say righto, let's have your top 10 Origin players of all time from either state. Now, you don't have to be a great player to be a coach, but I think someone said through the week you can't hate that coach.
14: No.
1: That's a problem.
14: And the thing is, right, at that level, how much coaching are you actually doing? You're just man-managing and getting, like, putting a theme through and getting them up for the game. So, look, they'll both do a great job, but we'll obviously be tipping New South Wales.
1: We will indeed. Good job last night, mate. Thank you so much.
14: Take a look.
1: Bye-bye. Mark Levy, not far away. In fact, about 5 minutes away. Let's give away Spinalies. Why don't we? Jeanette, hello.
15: Hey, Luke, how are you?
1: Good, how are you?
15: How are you?
1: Really
15: great,
1: good.
15: Thank you.
1: How many NRL games for the South Sydney Rabbitohs has Jai Arrow played?
15: 100 last night.
1: 100.
15: It was very emotional.
1: Yes, yeah. It was very sad and beautiful at the same time, if that's possible,
15: yeah,
1: and
15: that's
1: it is.
15: Right.
1: David Crisafulli, Queensland Premier, which met with which senior politician in the United States this week?
15: J.D. Vance.
1: Hey, where's Minister Bowen having his climate party costing us $150 million? You know where that is?
15: Don't get me started. In Fiji.
1: Fiji. What an absolute outrage. And just like that, Jeanette, you've won the Spinal Ease Pillow. Enjoy.
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3: Thank you so much for listening today. Tomorrow when we're back here on Father's Day, I'll speak to the 2026 Australian Father of the Year. Our remarkable Australian, former New South Wales Rural Fire Service Commissioner and 2020 Father of the Year, the great Shane Fitzsimmons. We'll be talking to David Eccles, co-founder of When No One's Watching, about the loneliness trap facing dads. Stephen Fenwick talking technology. Jim Haynes is back in the house from his European vacation, so he'll join me as well. And Simon Kennedy, the member for Cook in Sydney, he'll join us on the Sunday sweep. All right, I'll leave you with that in the capable hands of the Continuous Call team, and we'll talk again in the morning. Thank you for listening. Bye-bye.
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4: Good afternoon, I'm Sarah Wiedersane. Australian drone pilots are urging Nepali authorities to focus their search and rescue efforts on an area where missing Australians were last seen before a catastrophic glacier collapse. 36 Australians remain unaccounted for, while more than 1,300 people have been confirmed to have died 10 days on from the disaster on the Nepal-Tibet border. A team of specialist drone operators from New South Wales and Queensland have flown to the country to assist with search efforts. Australia's ambassador to Nepal, Simon Ernst, says conversations remain ongoing about how they will best be used.
5: They will contribute to the overall Nepali operation. They're not a standalone outfit. Mm. You know, like, this is part of Australia assisting Nepal. We'll be, you know, making that particular our particular interest in that location known, as we already have.
4: A US judge has declared a mistrial in the case of an American woman accused of murdering her three children. Lindsay Clancy's lawyer argued she was suffering from postpartum psychosis and could not distinguish right from wrong at the time of the killings. The jury said they were unable to come to a decision after a week of deliberations. President Donald Trump has responded to the development, calling the case a horrible tragedy. Housing affordability in Australia has fallen to its lowest rate on record. New data released by REA Group shows a household earning a median income of about $125,000 a year could afford just 12% of all homes sold nationally last financial year. Economist Luke Redmond says wage growth hasn't kept up with the market.
6: And that's a long-term structural issue that we see nationally. New South Wales in particular is quite constrained with that. As we know, Sydney property prices are quite high and elevated, even though they've come down quite recently, particularly in the more expensive suburbs. But even over the last financial year, that was a really high level.
4: A coalition senator is defending Nationals leader Matt Canavan over comments he made claiming school curriculums are working against boys. Senator Canavan claimed that respectful relationship programs were pushing an anti-boy ideology. Liberal Senator Paul Scar has told Nine the criticism is misguided.
7: If people hear everything he said, he made a number of really important points. And one of the points he made is that there is a huge shortage of male primary school teachers.
4: Also making news, Australia's fuel reserves have increased despite renewed conflict in the Middle East over the past week. There are currently 41 days of petrol and 33 days of diesel. In finance, one Australian dollar is buying around 70 US cents.
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8: This afternoon's qualifying final in the AFL will be the first true test for the Sydney Swans, a significantly reshaped lineup going up against the reigning premiers, the Brisbane Lions. The world number one women's tennis player has faced a challenging day on the court in the US Open as she fights to retain her title. Craig Gabriel is there.
9: Arina Sabalenka is chasing a third title in a row, but during the match she had a bit of a problem, so she spoke to the chair umpire. It wasn't that she was getting high or mighty, but she let the umpire know that the smell of weed was getting a bit much. While it's banned at the US Open, it is legal in New York. After a slow start, Jessica Pegula got past Leila Fernandez 1-6, 6-4, 6-3. Also advancing was Marta Kostyuk. Craig Gabriel, New York.
8: And in the NRL, the Warriors taking on the Seagulls. That's sport. I'm Jack Hahn.
4: That's the very latest news and sport.
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11: The three-car crash on the M1 just near Junction Road, Wurrunga, has been cleared, but there are huge delays. Roads, Concord Road on Ride Bridge, there's a broken-down car. That's taken out one northbound lane. Beacon Hill, Wurrunga Road at O'Connor's Road, there's a broken-down car there also. One of three westbound lanes is closed, and a car and a bike have come together on Oxford Street at Wallace Street in Woollahra. There's very heavy traffic in both directions. Ash Turner, live on your traffic leader, Sydney's 2GB.
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4: Partly cloudy and windy this afternoon. The slight chance of a shower this evening. Winds northwesterly up to 55 kilometres an hour. A total fire ban is in place. Sunny tomorrow, reaching tops of 25. Looking further ahead, possible showers Monday, cloudy Tuesday. Right now in town, it's 29 degrees. It's 29 also at Bankstown, 30 at Campbelltown and Gosford, 27 at Lucas Heights. I'm Sarah Wiedersane. There'll be more news at 2 on your news leader, Sydney's 2GB.
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21: Panthers on the attack now. They play the ball on tackle one. They come to the left. They go back to the right through Papali'i. He got the pass away to Cleary. Cleary goes to Smith. Now away to Edwards. Dylan Edwards goes straight through. Leaks up there with Liam Martin. And Liam Martin opens the scoring. Oh, good footy from the Mountain Men.
17: With Mark Levy, Daryl Broman, Mark Riddell and Mark Geyer.
18: I said it to you off air. You've become high maintenance, you two.
19: No, we haven't. Oh. You've become cranky.
18: Listen here.
19: We're not high maintenance.
18: I will not support
19: We've just
18: a
19: got
18: mob
19: an opinion.
18: That is destroying this
19: yourself.
18: Country. Sit down.
19: You sit down. Blubber guts.
22: I feel like I'm refereeing a heavyweight title.
19: Blubber guts. Back to your corners.
18: Listen, sesame seeds.
19: Don't like them. Never have. Never will.
18: All right, we'll donate the burger next time.
19: Oh, I like the burger. I'm hungry.
23: See how he says it now after he's ate one?
18: Exactly.
19: What's that after I've ate one?
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19: When did I ate one?
23: Yeah,
18: that's poor English, Mount Druitt.
17: Live sport and laughter right across your weekend.
18: Jay's in Cairns. Hello, Jay.
24: Good afternoon, Mr. Levy and gentlemen. How are you all?
23: Hey, Jay.
24: You were having a very faithful conversation about colonoscopies. My mum, God love her, had to go and have one about 18 months ago. And just before she went under the anaesthetic, she turned to the doctor and said, make sure you remember to take the lens cap off.
17: The Continuous Call Team. Thanks to McDonald's, Harvey Norman, Aria Homes, Forex, Brighton's Lawyers, Sonali, Arrow Transport, your local club, Castrol Edge, Power Bay, NRMA Insurance, Jack Daniels, BP, Ducks Hot Water, Ram Trucks and Lowe's.
18: We've got the Panthers fullback on the line. G'day, Dylan.
19: You lose your fitness edge in a month because in my day I had like 5 months off and I was only getting fit by the end of the year.
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19: No, I know I wasn't. 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This bloke might inspire me to start training again.
23: Yes.
18: Yeah, please.
19: Dill, give me something to make me inspire me.
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18: Yes, good afternoon, ladies and gentlemen. Welcome along to the Harvey Norman Interactive Studio for a big Saturday afternoon and night with the Continuous Call Team. It's Mark Levy alongside Mark Riddell, the big man, Daryl Broman and Mark Geyer for the final week of the competition. Next week we're into it, finals footy. Cannot wait. We're keeping an eye on some NRLW action at the moment, which we'll update the scores on. We've got a big day of Shoot Shield Rugby Grand Finals happening at Leichhardt Oval. Our man Will Bottom will be reporting in on that for us throughout the afternoon. And some special guests to join us. We'll have not only Campbell Graham on to reflect on the emotional night last night at Allianz Stadium. The eighth immortal Andrew Johns will join us. And Michael Ennis to preview a big Old Boys Day happening down in the Sutherland Shire tonight. As it stands, week one of the finals looks this way. Warriors and Roosters, Panthers and Dolphins, Sharks and Cowboys, and the Rabbitohs and the Knights. Now, that could change, but that's the way it's shaping up at the moment. What days and the venues, that is still up for debate, and we'll stand by for confirmation from the NRL. But at this stage, the Warriors will play the Roosters, the Panthers will play the Dolphins, the Sharks will take on the Cowboys, and the Rabbitohs will go up against the Newcastle Knights. Thursday night, the Broncos beat the Bulldogs 34-20, the Dolphins 24, the Titans 20 last night at Cbus Super Stadium. Before I welcome the boys, let's go back and reflect on what was an emotional night for everyone in the game as Jai Arrow made his way out onto Allianz Stadium as the Rabbitohs took on the Roosters and he notched up 100 games. When you all of the South Sydney and Roosters fans are standing on their feet. There's signs in the crowd that says, you'll never walk alone. Hashtag stand with Jai. Best 100 of our lives. He's got that steely look and determination about him to do whatever it takes to raise awareness and to raise as much money as he possibly can for MND and research. And for that, he should be applauded and congratulated. And already his family are in tears downstairs as they await for these players to come out. And there he is, Jai Arrow. We can see him making his way through the crowd downstairs, and they've just seen him on the big screen. The emotion on his face. He's standing there. Behind him is Cam Murray, Cody Walker. Everyone's got their mobile phones up. They know this is such a special moment for our game. And to do it on Old Boys Day here at Allianz Stadium with all of those legends, Greg Inglis downstairs, George Piggins, Craig Coleman. And look at this. I'll let the crowd tell the story.

0: There's the big roar of the crowd for Jai Arrow. He stands in the middle of Allianz Stadium. He raises his arm to acknowledge the support of the crowd as we as a game, as we as a country, stand with Jai Arrow as he fights this bastard of a disease, motor neurone disease. We're with you, Jai, and we'll be with you as long as you need us. Look at this crowd. They're all on their feet. Another roar from the crowd. Oh, Peggy, it's so hard not to become emotional watching this all.
1: Ah, mate, it's such a special moment. You know, something that everyone's going to remember for the rest of their lives.
0: So the referee signaled time on, and he stops the clock after 2 seconds of play, and Jai Arrow high-fiving his teammates. There's his 100th game, becoming just the 67th player in the 118-year history. And look who's down on the sideline. Wayne Bennett's got the interchange card. The super coach is down there. The super coach. He's about to give his coach a heart, Jai Arrow. Cody Walker's there. He's in tears, Jai. And a big hug for Wayne Bennett and for Jai. The interchange has been made. His dad's down there, Jai. Some of his teammates, and everyone's in tears. What a beautiful moment. He'll make his way over to the interchange bench and cheer on his teammates. And there's a lovely embrace between Bettina, his wife, and Jai down on the sideline. The little girl Isla's down there as well. Tears everywhere. All this emotion. And there's an embrace with his old man. His brother's down there as well.

0: One of the best things I've seen in my time covering the greatest game of all, rugby league. Just an emotional night, and as I said in that clip, we'll be standing there with Jai Arrow as long as he needs us. An extraordinary night. If you were there last night, if you were watching on telly, if you were listening to us on the radio, I'd love to hear from you this afternoon. We'll shortly get the boys' thoughts on it. But I think we've all, I still get emotional just thinking about the night and just playing a very small part in it. But, Piggy, Daryl and MG, I say good afternoon to you. I said to Luke earlier that, there's more to life than sport and a game of rugby league. And it just goes to show how big rugby league is for individuals and the role that we play, big man. It was, a night I don't think we'll ever forget.
1: No, it was great last week. I think it was even better last night. Congratulations to the Roosters as well.
2: Yeah.
1: They played a role in that happening last night, and the Bunnies have been phenomenal with him. You know, firstly, whoever came up with the idea of letting him do that for the last two games of his career, congratulations. And the Bunnies to sort of make sure it happened, brilliant. To the Roosters for playing their role, to the NRL, everyone.
2: Yeah.
1: It was beautiful. You know.
2: Yeah, big man, it was so good just to be there, you know, to see it unfold. And you're right, you know, I don't know who came up with it or how they came up with it, but obviously he was on 98 South Sydney Rabbitohs games and the idea was tremendous. I think it's been unbelievably well received from everyone. All the clubs have got on board. They've all thoroughly played their part in it. And it was a special night for not only Jai, but his family and his wife and little girl. And it's going to be memories forever for him. And, it was just such a special night for him. I was so happy I was there.
3: I was reading something the other day. The super coach was talking about it, Wayne Bennett. And he said that Johnny Elias came up with the idea. He coached Johnny in Brisbane.
1: He did.
2: Yep.
3: And Johnny keeps in touch with the great man. And Johnny went around to his house and said, I've got a way that Jai can play 100 games, and they said, let's make it happen.
2: Wow.
3: And I've been involved in a lot of things in my rugby league career, both good, bad and ugly. A lot of emotion, and I've been through my own ups and downs, and, watching that last night was just a reminder of just how fleeting life is and how it can be. And when you see someone so stoic in his resolve about the diagnosis he's been dealt, it gives you hope about humanity. Mm. Because he's just such a brave bastard. He's just so brave. Anyone else going through this at the moment would be under the sheets at home probably, just waiting for the inevitable to happen. But he's on the front foot, and he's really trying to help other people. He wants that legacy to last forever, and it's going to. Because every time you look now at that list of the famous South Sydney players who have played 100 games, he's on it. Mm-hmm. And that's, to me, the best thing that... Look, South Sydney have had the two best things happen to them this year, and I suppose Jai's diagnosis was the worst, but seeing Alex Johnson break that record that I never thought would be broken, the Ken Irvine's try-scoring record, and then to see last night, and Big Man, I'm glad you mentioned the Roosters, because they played their part in it as well. The whole game has played their part in it, but to see him go over to Wayne Bennett, I couldn't stop crying. I cried at the drop of a hat usually, but I just, that got me. And then seeing his parents, and his siblings, and then his kids. It's such emotional leaves.
0: MG, this is a rivalry that dates back to 1908, and I grew up, I understand it better than most. I grew up a South supporter. I went to the footy with my old man, and he just despised the Roosters. Anything to do with the Roosters, he despised it. But I stood in the commentary box alongside Piggy last night. Josh was down on the touchline, and I remember looking through the binoculars, and I was looking around the ground. There were Rooster supporters in tears. There were South Sydney supporters in tears. There were people wearing West Tigers jersey in tears. They understood the enormity of the situation last night, and we don't know how much longer Jai's going to be with us. And, you know, we made some comments yesterday. He wants to be here for the next 10 years. We want him to be here for the next 10, 20 years.
3: Yep.
0: But this is the insidious nature of MND. It affects people differently. And I told the boys last night, I interviewed Professor Dominic Rowe recently, who's the lead researcher into MND at Macquarie University, and he said, Mark, it ranges. I've had a patient that battled the disease for 10 weeks before they lost their life. I've had a patient who's battled the disease for 43 years. Mm. Such is the, you know, different ways in which it affects people's body. But one thing we need to do is continue to raise money. We need to fund the research, find a cure. And what Jai's diagnosis has done is put it at the forefront of the national discussion. Neil Danaher's passing has made us learn more about MND, and that's important because we need to work out what causes it, we need to work out how we fight it, and we need to hopefully one day find a cure. Let's get to a few calls on from those who watched last night who may have been at the game. I spoke to Scotty at Crookwell, who was driving down to Sydney yesterday with his young boy Logan to watch the footy. He's back on the line with us. G'day, Scotty.
4: Hey, boys. First of all, happy Father's Day for tomorrow to all you guys and everyone else.
1: Thanks, mate.
2: Thanks Scotty.
4: Hey, mate, my Father's Day come last night. I'm probably going to choke up here, mate. I'm a pretty tough fella, and I tell you, there's some stuff falling out of my eyes last night that I didn't think could ever happen that way. And just the way everyone got behind him, mate, I got a photo with a Rooster supporter, and I hate the Roosters, you know what I mean? Like,
3: yep.
4: It was more than just football last night. My little fella was crying, and I said, cry if you want to, mate. I said, like, this is a bastard of a disease. Whatever we can do to help anyone, like, you know, just joy is just an inspiration, isn't he?
0: Yep.
3: Well said, Scotty.
0: He certainly is, mate, and inspirational is the perfect word because he's still cheeky. We saw him on the sideline, didn't we, last night, Piggy? And yes. Latrell missed a couple of goals, and Jai Arrow was the first one getting stuck into him.
3: We gave him the Cody when he was coming off. He gave him the fingers. Yeah.
0: Good on you, Scotty. Pass on my regards to Logan too, mate. He was a part of a very important night and a very special night. Robert's at Queenscliff. G'day, Robert.
5: Hey, young guys. How's things?
0: All well, thank you, mate.
5: I'm the biggest Roosters fan that you can find out there, and I was just honoured to be there last night. That's the reason why I went to the game, to honour Jai Arrow. And it was the best feeling that I ever experienced. Good. Even better than winning grand final.
3: Wow, that's massive, mate. Well done. Well done, buddy.
5: And I think I need help because it's the second time this year where I've actually cheered for the South Sydney Rabbitohs.
1: you need help. You do need help.
3: Well done, mate.
0: You're a big part of the history last night that was made. Thanks so much, Robert. Dimitra's at Fairfield. Dimitra, hello to you.
6: Good, yourself?
0: Very well. Were you there last night?
6: I wasn't there last night, but we watched it on TV because I'm a diehard doggy supporter. But watching it made my whole family very teary.
0: Mm. Puts life into perspective, doesn't it, Dimitra?
6: What was that? Sorry, I didn't hear you.
0: It puts life into perspective. You just don't know what cards you're dealt sometimes, do you?
6: That's it. You don't know what can happen tomorrow.
0: You've got to live life to its fullest. Dimitra, thanks for calling in on the Your Local Club open line. All those people that have called through and get to air this afternoon will go into the chance to win the $100 Harvey Norman voucher. But I just thought, you know, we could sit here and describe what happened last night, but I thought we'll reflect on last night, have a listen to how it all unfolded. A lot of people would have been watching on TV, and we'll catch up with one of Jai's teammates after the break, Campbell Graham, who was out there. Scored a meat pie too last night for the Bunnies. They put 50 points on the Roosters, 50 points to 20. We'll come back with more of your messages as well as we continue to reflect on a very emotional night for everyone in the game, but most importantly for Jai Arrow.
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14: A few drinks, short drive home, you think no worries. 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
0: Mark Levy, Mark Riddell, Daryl Bryman, Mark Guy, the Continuous Call team. Levy, Jai's courage has crossed nations. The All Blacks acknowledge the Archer symbol after scoring a try against France from Brian. Guys, thank you for a beautiful start to the show from Harry. So beautiful last night. Good on Jai, boys. We love you and we're on your side. He's a legend from Gavin at Earlwood. And Norma says, OMG, Mark, I'm in tears again. That song, that occasion, it gets me every time. Well, let me bring in a bloke who was a part of it. He scored two tries last night in the Rabbitohs 50 points to 20 win over the Roosters at Allianz Stadium in front of a capacity crowd. I speak of Campbell Graham. The Rabbitohs winger's online right now. Campbell, g'day to you, my friend.
15: G'day, thanks for having me.
0: Mate, what an amazing night last night. You got to walk out and be a part of what Jai experienced, the 100 games. We were just talking about the fact that, you know, you've got a rivalry here that dates back to the very start of rugby league, 1908. But that rivalry was put aside for what was one of the most emotional nights I think we've seen in rugby league for a long, long time. What was it like to be down there on the field with him, mate?
15: Yeah, it was pretty special. To be a part of all that. Obviously, last week we had it in the Gold Coast, which was special for Jai, being a Goldie boy. I had a lot of close friends and family there for that one. And then last night was, you know, special again at our home stadium, full house, 41,000 people, you know, against the Roosters. So obviously no big occasion on our calendar. So, yeah, it was really special. Last night was all about Jai. I thought both clubs did a great job of celebrating Jai and, you know, it was a worthy send-off for a great career.
2: How was he before the game, Jai? You know, you, obviously, everyone sort of knows what's going to take place, but you guys have also got to still prepare for a game. Was he jovial in there with all you boys?
15: Yeah, he's always jovial. Throughout this whole process, he's never changed who he is or, you know, brought the mood down in any way. He's, you know, still the light of our locker room, and that wasn't any different last night. So, yeah, it was business as usual for Jaiza.
1: Mate, he just looks like he's a tremendous bloke, and I know this might be a tough question, but when did you blokes start thinking there might have been a problem with him? Like you tried to train with him, and he was training the start of the year. I think he played, didn't he, at the start of the year? I can't remember.
3: No, I don't think he did.
1: He didn't?
3: No.
1: Okay. But when did you first have your suspicions that he might have been, you know, affected by something?
15: Well, initially we thought it was a shoulder because he was struggling in the gym to get stronger and we were taking the piss out of him for that, not being able to do a chin-up. And
1: welcome to the party.
15: But then probably the first real alarm bell started ringing once his speech started slurring a little bit, and then, you know, we knew it was something quite serious. So, yeah, and then it just... You know, over time, it was kind of a process of elimination in terms of testing for possibilities. And, you know, obviously we were hoping that it would be anything but MND, but unfortunately, you know, that was the outcome of it.
1: Yeah.
3: Stretch, unbelievable, mate. The scenes last night, a capacity crowd, local derby, we know how much you and Roosters, you know, hate each other, basically, the book of feuds. Well, last night it almost exploded because we saw Callum Mutungi up against Spencer Lunia, and I thought, okay, this is 1984. Let's go, boys.
1: You wanted to get it on. You wanted to get it on.
3: Look, it was great. It was all good until it wasn't, and that was until Spencer dropped the ball. If he didn't drop the ball and give the penalty away, was there much said between your players after the game, buddy, about that?
15: Not really. We kind of, you know, I suppose laughed it off in a way. Worked out for us. We got the penalty, as you said. So, you know, obviously it gets heated at times, especially against Roosters, but that kind of stuff stays in the field. And, you know, I thought Cowan did well to hold his composure in that situation.
2: He
15: did. Yep. Yeah, and ended up getting us a penalty. So it all worked out well.
1: Mate, how are you feeling about your season? The semi-finals, it starts again now. You're going to have to win every game to get there, to get to the grand final, and obviously you want to win the grand final. But for mine, I think out of the bottom four of the eight, you do look the side most likely to make a charge here.
15: Yeah, I'm confident. The group's confident. I think we've shown in patches throughout our season that we can match it with any team if we play our best footy. The challenge for us has been being able to do that consistently for long periods of time in a game. That's what it's going to take against the top teams, the top four teams, and we know that. So the challenge really is us versus us. We need to get the best out of ourselves for a full 80 minutes performance, which, you know, we've probably only done one time this year against the Bulldogs, I'd say, is probably our most complete performance. We just have to keep chasing that and keep focused on how we can get the best out of ourselves.
0: Before you go, Campbell, at this stage, you'll play Newcastle in week one. It'll be a home elimination final for the Rabbitohs. Have they indicated to you when and where it will be played, and would you prefer to play it at a core stadium or where you were last night at Allianz Stadium?
15: Allianz is a great stadium. I do love playing there. We also have a great record at the core this year, and you know that's been quite good for us this season. So I'm not too fussed, but if I had my way, I'd probably say Allianz. It's just better atmosphere and, up the road from my house.
1: That's good. Self-interest.
2: Yes,
1: it
2: there
1: just
2: it
1: keeps
2: is.
1: Grab a carton and walk home to your joint.
0: You know, the only problem with Allianz, you've got to park 14 kilometres away and wait to get out of that car park. But when you carpool with Piggy Riddell, he's like bloody a V8 supercar driver getting through all that traffic. Yeah. Unbelievable.
1: That's what happens at the Dragons.
2: Big Mark. Big Mark.
0: Listen. Too soon, Darryl. Campbell, congratulations on the win, mate. Thanks for joining us on this Saturday.
15: Thanks, guys. Cheers.
0: Campbell Graham, the Rabbitohs winger, joining us after their 50 points to 20 win. Just on the Spencer Leniu Keon Kolomatangi thing, MG.
3: Yeah.
0: I referenced the text messages you and Darryl were sending last night.
3: Yes.
0: In the call. We were ready to get involved too. It was a bit of spice. That's what we want.
3: You know what? It got you out of your seat. It got everyone out of their seat, and except for Trent Robinson, I think. I think Robbo would have been... Look at... I love Spencer's fortitude. I love Kalamatungi's resolve. The way they didn't, you know, that 15, 20 years ago would have been punches thrown left, right and centre. No one would have waited for each other. And when you could punch each other, that would have been an all-in brawl. But it was such good theatre. I mean, just added to the whole night. You know, I mean, we had the emotion earlier in the night with Jai and Wayne Bennett and Cody Walker coming on. And then we had the intensity of these two bulls going at each other, and whatever happens, I hope the Souths play the Roosters in the semi-final.
2: At some stage.
1: Mate, it's a big hope. I don't know. Do we know, can I just ask you this, Levy, and I don't know, it's a question without notice. Mm. Do we know, I know we don't know the position of the sides, where they'll be running, et cetera, et cetera. Do we know what games are played? Like, are they playing Friday,
0: don't know, yeah,
1: two Saturday and one Sunday?
2: Usually that's what it'll be.
1: Usually.
0: Yeah. Well, the thing about it is, right, so the Warriors are going to host a final at this stage, week one.
3: Yeah. Right.
0: So with the time difference, you would think that that would potentially be, what, the Saturday?
2: Saturday first game.
0: First game on
2: 4
0: Saturday.
2: 4 o'clock here.
0: You would think.
2: Because that'll be 6 o'clock over there. Okay. So that's what you would assume.
1: So they can change what they normally do to suit.
3: Well, they should.
2: Well, you think so. Because
3: yeah,
2: they can run 4 till 6,
3: yeah,
2: then into the news, and then out of the news, they run the second one.
1: I'm going to ask another tough question, Levy.
0: Hmm.
1: Where will the Sharks be playing if they host?
2: Well, that's what we were saying.
3: Well, apparently, if they play the Cowboys at Shark Park, and if they play anyone else, they're going to take it to Allianz.
0: Yeah, okay. Yeah. Interesting. What we do know at this stage is that there'll be three games in Sydney in week one. That's if it remains the same, and a game in New Zealand. So we'll wait and see what happens.
3: How good's finals footy?
0: Just on Keon Kolomatangi.
1: Rugby league. That's beautiful.
3: That's a winner.
0: You said last night, Piggy, you were pretty impressed with how Keon handled that last night.
2: I thought he handled it perfectly.
1: Yeah, I agree.
2: He stood up to him. He stood his ground, and he just didn't bite. That's all he did. And then he got exactly what he wanted. Yeah. And that's what all the teams will be talking about when they play the Roosters.
1: That's the problem with Spencer Leniu, isn't it? He's I wouldn't say he's got a short fuse, but he doesn't like being stood up to.
2: No.
3: You wouldn't say he's got a short fuse.
1: Well, but I think if he had a short fuse, he might have done a bit more than just verbaled him last night.
3: Yeah.
0: Just on
1: I
0: the
1: think he's learned.
0: On the response from Trent Robinson, stupid. This is one of the great smothers from Trent Robinson last night.
16: Yep, and he went over it. And I want him to play with his natural spirit and just stay under the line. I mean, that one, we spoke about that. And I'll encourage him to be himself and take on the opposition. And then he's got enough experience that he just should have regulated that and played the ball. But after that, like, what did he do wrong, do you know? So he creates an atmosphere when he's in that mode. And I, you know, just other than that, I would have liked it to be beneficial for us.
1: Well, I know what he did wrong.
0: The reason I said he's smothering there, Trent Robinson, is because he didn't get put back on.
3: That's right.
1: Mate, I think I know what he did wrong. The referee told him to stop and play the ball, and he put through the ball away, I think, and didn't play the ball. So he disobeyed what the referee said, and the referee penalised him. I think the referee handled it great.
3: He's the man. Wasn't it?
1: I
3: think he's risen to the top of the ranks at the moment.
1: Big statement. What about our man?
3: Which one?
0: Who's our man?
1: Our man who does all the grand finals and all the...
3: Oh, Chechen.
0: Ashley Klein.
2: Did you just say Chechen?
1: Chechen.
3: What the hell?
1: Chechen. How old are you?
3: I was going to say Pete Filmer.
1: He was one of the great referees.
3: He's the best.
1: Good smothering from you. No, Ashley Klein. I mean, he gets it every year.
3: I reckon G's the man.
0: Well, if they're pointing on form, you'd think he'd get it. But anyway. Spencer Lennio, and then he sort of led up to the crowd down on the sideline.
2: Oh, he was going. He was going hard.
0: Oh, yeah.
3: I wonder if... A little, Georgie Rose's boxing? What's that?
0: No Limit.
2: They take him on.
3: Spencer. Both them two. Imagine that. Callum Tungy and Spencer.
0: You know what, Daryl? This could play into your wheelhouse here.
1: What?
0: You've always wanted something.

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6: NRLW continuing. We've got the Sharks up against the Warriors at the moment. This game over in New Zealand. Second half, 26-22. Warriors lead the Sharks. Big man, you've got something for us?
7: Levy, I just stumbled across an issue about half an hour ago, maybe more, before we came to air.
6: Right.
7: I was sitting here chatting to my good friend MG, who I played footy with and thoroughly respect.
8: Yes, we are.
7: And we were talking about the early game last night. And I'll say this about the early game. The officialdom stuffed it up.
9: Surprised?
7: Ah, mate, there was about four tries disallowed, maybe more. There could have been more tries disallowed that I reckon were dead set at worst 50-50 goes. Let them, give them the tries. Anyway, they stuffed it up. But at the end of the day, I had to do the three twos and ones here for Cantankerous Call Team.
9: Right.
7: And MG does them for the Deli M's. Same game, right?
9: Mm-hmm.
7: Well, this is the issue.
9: Coming?
7: Well,
9: oh.
7: I said to him, I said, mate, I gave Keanu Kinney the 3 points last night. He said, what? I said, I gave Kinney the 3 points. He said, you can't do that. I said, well, what are you talking about? He said, they lost.
9: Mm-hmm.
7: I said, so what? So he's saying, this imbecile on my right is saying you have to win the game to get man of the match.
10: I'm saying...
7: That's what you said.
10: That if Keanu Kinney played such a great game and got and deserved 3 points, why didn't they win?
7: Because his teammates let him down.
10: So Hammer got my 3 points, won the game, and he scored two tries.
7: So you're of the belief, no matter how well you play,
10: yep,
7: if you don't win, you don't get 3 points.
10: I am 1,000% on that belief.
7: Well, I'd like to bring my esteemed mates
9: no,
7: in on
9: don't
7: this.
9: Don't bring
7: no,
9: me
7: No, I'm
9: in.
7: Bringing you in, Mr. Dragons.
10: Okay, I have Exhibit A and Exhibit B. In 1991, Roy Simmons scored two tries in our grand final.
7: You need to let it go.
10: No,
7: mate.
10: Can you just listen up? This is why. This is what started me down this alleyway.
7: Alleyway.
10: And about, I reckon the selectors who picked the man of the match walked down about 20 minutes from their ivory towers before the game had finished.
7: Is it possible they were on the drink?
10: Well, they gave it to Bradley Clyde. And he wasn't in the top five players on that given day. Bradley Clyde, fantastic player, but he wasn't. The next year, Brad McKay got it in a losing team. I say to you, Your Honour, that if these blokes play so bloody good, why didn't they win the game?
7: And I say to you, Your Walter, that they're so let down by their teammates.
10: No, I disagree. I disagree. 131-873.
9: I would find it very hard to give 3 points to a player in a losing team.
7: Oh! Oh! That's Have you ever done it?
10: Thank you. Never.
9: I would find it unbelievably hard to give 3 points to a losing
7: team. See, you
9: team
7: blokes
9: player.
7: Aren't very
9: you're
7: hard. You're not real, you blokes.
9: You're
7: tell you what, you're at the top of the ladder when

0: comes to nincompoops both of you. I mean,
1: what do you think, Levy?
2: He's up.
3: Daryl.
0: Yeah.
3: How can you be the best player on a field in a losing team?
2: Yes!
3: You've officially lost
2: it. Yes! So you three would never give
1: I would find it unbelievably hard to give 3 points to a player in a losing team.
0: Well, you're not objective. You're not objective.
1: Yes,
0: it's about man of the match, not man of the winning team.
1: Of
0: the match it is.
1: You would like to think that the player that is best on field has the biggest influence over their team winning the football game.
2: Yes, I agree, people.
0: Negative. The best player on the field is, I'll just say it again, the best player on the field is the best player on the field, whether they win, lose or draw.
2: Let me say this.
0: And the fans are going to be with me here. Look at the board, it's lighting up.
2: This is how much you've lost it.
0: How much? I've lost it more than
2: because
0: you know.
2: Because you know what?
0: What?
2: Keanu Kinney wasn't even the Titans' best player. Jaden Campbell was. Yes, he was. He wasn't even.
0: How many points you give Jaden Campbell?
2: I gave him 2.
0: You're an idiot.
2: I gave. I didn't give Kitty 1. I gave Tino 1.
0: You said you gave Kitty 1. He said I want to go to the Dally M's now.
3: You know what?
0: Get the points.
3: Well, I'm putting it to you, Daryl. Given you gave a player 3 points in a losing team, you brought the Jack of All Trades Player of the Year competition into disrepute.
0: No, I have not. Done it on numerous occasions. Even when I was playing, I used to give myself 3 points.
1: in the losing team?
0: When we lost every week.
2: No!
0: Yes, I did.
2: No.
3: This could be the biggest scandal since last year.
1: They're all with ya.
0: What?
1: Max, the big man has lost it.
0: Yeah. What do you mean they're all with you? That's one text, you idiot. And Max is a fully fledged imbecile as well.
2: Max is my mum. Maxine, what are you doing?
3: All right, 131873, the number. 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Can you give a player 3 points in the Player of the Year in Dally M's on a losing side? 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
3: Well, Daryl.
0: What?
2: You've created
0: I reckon most of the punters are with me.
3: Big Man is big on the old participation award. Disgraceful 10 in the bin. You know what you've become?
0: What? Woke.
2: With Albo.
0: Okay, if you think I'm woke, let's get Lee Van Onselen on.
3: He's the furthest thing from woke. Mike's at Tamsie. Hello, Mike.
0: Yes, Mike.
12: Yeah, g'day, fellas. Got to back up the big man because, you know, whilst it may not happen very often, it is the best player on the field award. If they want to have the best player on the winning side, well, that's a different award.
0: Yeah, let's give Mike a present. What have we got? Hey, what can we give Mike?
2: Mike, just quiet.
3: No, why don't we give him a participation award?
1: Yeah.
0: You get participation. Okay, give him an participation award.
2: You know who you are?
1: An participation.
2: Your new name is Oprah.
1: Oh, you get an award.
2: You get an award. She gives away cars, but
3: that'll do me. 3 points to a player on a losing side.
2: And Kenny wasn't even their best player.
3: Mate,
0: your opinion, Wally Head.
2: Wally Head.
0: Wally Wayne.
3: Well, you know what? Blubber Guts over here is going to say this to you. Your eyes are painted on.
0: Did you see the game?
3: No.
0: There he is. He's an idiot.
2: But he would have read up on it.
3: Exactly.
0: He would not have. He only would have read your report.
2: He's a professional.
0: Your report that was R-O-N-G wrong.
3: Tom's at Engadine. Hello, Tom.
13: Hey guys, happy Father's Day for tomorrow, for those with us and those without us.
2: You too, Tommy.
3: Good on you, Tommy.
0: Yeah, well done, Tom.
13: Look, I agree with you, MG. Mate, I was at the 2013 Grand Final Roosters Manly and bloody giving it to Cherry Evans, which is ironic.
2: Exactly.
13: Was just like, what?
2: I know.
13: It was the most deflating thing on the Grand Final day. I'm like, I get it. He played well, but he wasn't the best player. The best player leads a victory.
2: I agree.
0: Was
2: it Jack White in 2019 got it for Canberra against Roosters?
3: Yep.
2: Roosters won, man. Come on.
0: Mate, at the end of the day, and you sound like a reasonable person,
2: Tommy.
0: Whatever your name
2: Tom.
0: Is, Tom. Tom, I like you. You're from Engadine. So you don't think a player on a losing side could be the best player on the field? That's impossible.
13: I think they could be an impressive player.
0: Yes.
13: But they're not the best player.
2: That's right,
0: yes.
2: Tom.
0: No,
1: boys.
0: Tom.
1: I need to jump.
0: Let me just say this again.
2: Let me just say this to you again, Tom.
0: Jump in.
3: Come on,
0: you don't think the best player on the field can play on a losing side.
3: Oh, sorry, he's gone.
0: No, of course he has.
1: All right, boys.
0: Okay, what have you got?
1: You know, these days it's all about AI.
2: Yep.
1: Mm-hmm. I went to AI for the three best players on the field last night.
2: Oh.
0: How would AI know?
1: Third, Philip Sammy.
2: Well, yes.
0: A winger!
2: He won.
0: That's stupid!
1: Second, Jaden Campbell.
2: And the number one?
1: Hammer.
2: Yeah!
1: Tabulati. And AI analysed over 30 websites for those details.
0: Because one of them was here. My website wasn't. Yes, it was here.
2: How did you get Keanu Kitty, honestly?
0: Good player.
2: He was not even in the top three players on the field.
0: Tabuai for day looked like he was running at half pace.
2: Yeah, that's right. He scored two tries easily.
3: All right, let me jump in. So, you know what, Daryl, we've now realised, now with the assistance of AI and given the feedback that we've received
0: let
3: today.
0: Let AI do it.
3: You are wrong.
2: Yep.
0: I can't say that.
2: What's wrong, W-R-I-G-H-T.
3: All right. In the meantime, huge day of rugby union at Leichhardt Oval today. Thanks to SAP. It's the Blue Crane Capital Shoot Shield Grand Final. Massive day out there today. We've got Eastern Suburbs up against the Warringah Rats in the big one at 3:15. Our man Will Bottom is out there for us, covering all of the colour and excitement. Will, as we say good afternoon to you, set the scene for us, great man.
14: Afternoon, Levy, Big Man, Piggy and MG. I'm standing on the hill here at Leichhardt Oval, where early into the second half in the second grade game, where it's Randwick 33 leading Sydney Uni 26. Earlier in third grade, Manly 42 were too good for Uni at 12 points. They got the participation award, and in the fourth grade game earlier, 26 too good for 26 East, too good for Uni 19. Big day here. We've had the number one tribute band for AC/DC building out some tunes in the halftime break, Dirty Deeds. There's kids alongside them at the Wahoo Kid Zone, and they're practicing their passing, passing and throwing.
0: Are they singing AC/DC, the kids?
2: is there a breakdown at lane one?
1: He's rattled.
14: Adults as well having a great time at the GH Mom VIP lounge. And in halftime of the main game, which is at 3:15 this afternoon, the fastest prop and fastest woman in rugby league will get $1,000 cash thanks to Budgie Smuggler in a high-stakes sprint action. So big afternoon here of rugby union. early in the second half. It's Randwick leading Sydney Uni, and at 3:15 the Savo will have Warringah and East, a repeat of last year's grand final.
3: Well done, Will. We'll check in with you throughout the afternoon. Will Bottom at Leichhardt Oval. Thanks to SAP, the Blue Crane Capital. Shoot Shield grand final day. A break, back with more.
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3: Continuous Call team, Saturday afternoon. Look, just before we move on from two other things, Matt has floated a very interesting question. He's on the Gold Coast. Matt, g'day to you.
23: G'day, Lewis. G'day, gents. Mate, I'm with the big man. So what would happen if the game was a draw?
0: Yeah, you know what, Matt? Mate, you are...
2: We have gotten points.
0: Fantastic, Matt. Let's give him another prize.
1: When was the last draw?
2: Yeah.
23: That's not important.
0: That's not important. I'd say last year.
1: Is
0: that Matt Broman?
3: Matt, thank you. Thank you for calling through.
0: See, you blokes are stupid. Just because you lose and you're stupid.
3: Well, there's a former NRL referee listening. I wasn't going to identify him, but Steve Clark is his name.
2: Yeah, great referee.
3: So, MG, well, you might not be saying that.
0: No, you might not be, MG, because you're a Walter.
3: So, MG gives 2 points and 1 point to two Titans players. Does this mean that the two players were better than the 16 other Dolphins players on the winning team?
2: We're not talking about that, Clarky.
0: Yes, we are.
1: Whoa!
2: You know what? We're talking about the man of the match.
1: Yes.
2: Solely the man of the match.
0: Oh.
2: That would never. I'd never give the man of the match to someone in the losing team.
1: Yeah.
2: Because if they played so well, you shouldn't lose.
0: That's not an argument.
2: You should lose.
0: I've already shot you down in flames on that one.
2: No, haven't.
0: You're a complete ninkum.
2: You're a nookamooka.
0: Mate, if you're the best player in the field, you're the best player.
2: You're an ickabicky.
0: Whether you win, Piggy, lose, or draw.
3: Piggy, I'm going to come to you as the referee here. Who wins?
1: MG.
0: Oh, because he agrees with him.
1: MG's won
2: because
1: that.
2: Because he delved into AI. And AI...
1: AI is AI. That's it. That's
3: AI is never wrong. It's got me married to Ruth Thompson, who's married to our dear friend Matt Thompson. Hello.
0: Hey. Let's get on here and see who's the best commentator here on 2GB. Yeah.
3: We'll take a break and be back with more.
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3: 10 news through for the 3 o'clock game for the Warriors. Lekka Halasima's out with a minor ankle injury, so Charles Nicol Klukstar goes to the wing, Adam Pompey to the centres, Tane Tuipiki starts at fullback, Jet Cleary joins the bench, and for Manly, Nicholas Lanaz is out with Jackson Sherub joining the bench in jumper number 22. The game is a sellout over at Go Media Stadium in New Zealand, where at the moment we've got the NRLW continuing and the Warriors have blown the Sharks off the park, Piggy was just saying. The other way around, Sharks have blown the Warriors off the park. 34-26 as they put the score back up onto the screen for me with 8 minutes left in the second half. 34-26, the Cronulla Sharks over the Warriors. We've got a break for some news. We'll come back with the second hour of the Continuous Call Team on this Saturday.
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28: Good afternoon, I'm Sarah Wiedersehen. The federal government says it's more engaged in building new homes than any other government in the past half century. It comes as new data shows housing affordability has slumped to its lowest levels on record, with the median household only able to afford 12% of properties on the market last financial year. Assistant Productivity Minister Andrew Leigh has told News 24 the primary solution is boosting supply.
29: We're engaging on modular construction. Think about how we can get more homes built affordably through factories. And we're working to ensure that land release is supported. We're pushing on all of these levers. Building homes takes time. And after that decade-long pause under the former coalition government, there's a lot of catching up to be done.
28: 36 Australians remain unaccounted for 10 days on from the catastrophic landslided floods in Nepal and Tibet. More than 1,300 people have been confirmed to have died in the natural disaster. A team of specialist drone operators from New South Wales and Queensland have flown to the country to assist with the search and rescue operation. The Energy Minister is welcoming new figures showing more electric vehicles were sold in August than petrol cars. Figures from the Federal Chamber of Automotive Industries show more than 27,000 new EVs were sold in August. Just under 26,000 new vehicles were petrol, followed by 18,000 diesel. Energy Minister Chris Bowen says Australians have more choice because of changes they brought in.
30: That's because the new vehicle efficiency standards that were brought into place by the Albanese government are requiring car companies to send us better, cheaper to run cars for the first time. We were the only country, major country outside Russia, without these standards. The Albanese government fixed it.
28: Australia's fuel stocks continue to remain higher than when the Iran war broke out. In his weekly fuel update, Energy Minister Chris Bowen has confirmed the country has 41 days worth of petrol and 33 days worth of diesel. 3.5 billion litres of fuel is locked in to be delivered over the next 4 weeks. Summer has come early for New South Wales, with temperatures to reach above 30 degrees in some parts of the state. A total fire ban has been declared across metropolitan Sydney, with strong winds increasing the risk for bushfires. And the US judge in the triple murder trial of Lindsay Clancy has declared a mistrial after the jury was unable to reach a unanimous verdict. Clancy's lawyers argued their client was suffering postpartum psychosis when she killed her three children in 2023. In finance, one Australian dollar is buying around 72.6 US cents.
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11: In AFL action this afternoon, reigning premiers, the Brisbane Lions will take on a weakened Sydney Swans side at the SCG, while the Western Bulldogs are in Adelaide ahead of tonight's elimination final against the Crows. First-year dog Connor Butteridge says he's learning a lot from coach Luke Beveridge.
12: Yeah, sometimes he loses me a little bit with the other boys. You can ramble on a bit, but he knows what he's talking about, and I think eventually he gets the message across to the boys. Ends up making us want to run through a brick wall.
11: The Seagulls have flown to Auckland trying to undo a nearly 10-year-long losing streak in New Zealand. They're facing the Warriors this afternoon, then Melbourne tackling Cronulla, and in the AFLW, Sydney ahead of the Bulldogs by 5 points. That's sport. I'm Jack Hahn.
28: That's the latest news and sport.
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28: Partly cloudy and windy this afternoon with the slight chance of a shower this evening. Winds northwesterly up to 55 kilometres an hour. A total fire ban is in place. Sunny tomorrow, reaching tops of 25. Possible showers Monday, cloudy Tuesday and Wednesday. Right now in town, it's 31 degrees. It's 32 at Bankstown and Campbelltown, 31 at Gosford, 28 at Lucas Heights, 31 degrees in Penrith. I'm Sarah Wiedersain. There'll be more news at 3 o'clock on your news leader, Sydney's 2GB.

0: Such a good song. Welcome back. Second hour of the Continuous Call team as we do it from the Harvey Norman Interactive Studio, where with a minute 20 left in the NRLW, Sharks 40 lead the Warriors 26. So a big win for the Sharkies there. And coming up in about 50 minutes from now, we'll have first grade Warriors and Manly, first versus ninth on the ladder. So the Warriors could potentially sew up the minor premiership with a win this afternoon. So we'll keep an eye on that. 5:30, I'll call the game between the Cowboys and the Raiders. And at 7:35 tonight, Old Boys night, the Sharks and the Storm. You'll see that on Nine, and we'll have, of course, Mike and Josh, I think, is on board tonight to call that one. Mike and Josh, so the Sharks and the Storm. Last night, Rabbitohs 50, Roosters 20, Dolphins 24, Titans 20, and in Thursday night footy, the Broncos beat the Bulldogs by 34 points to 20. Injury report, we do that for Deep Heat. Deep Heat Ice Gel, now available in extra strength. 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Read the label and follow the directions for use. For the Titans, Lachie Ilias succumbed to back stiffness midway through the second half and didn't return. Dolphins nothing to report. South's Ewan Aiken shoulder injury. The coach unsure of the severity, so he'll have some scans. And for the Roosters, Reece Foley filed his HIA early in the second half after a head knock, ruling him out of next week. Trent Robinson has also confirmed Victor Radley will return from a head knock for next week's qualifying final, while Angus Crichton was also a strong chance to return after undergoing foot surgery. And a judiciary update for Bryden's lawyers. With over 50 years of experience, they're the lawyers you need on your side. Just the three charges out of last night. Jermaine Asako tripping, $750 fine. Mo Fotowaker, contrary conduct, $3,000 fine. And Tommy Talau, dangerous contact, a $750 fine. But, geez, we were leaving. Everyone was talking about this. So they play it back now as Uelu comes to Watson. Watson goes, oh!
1: Latrell Mitchell lined up Rodwell. He hit him with a bell ringer. A tough tackle for Ram Trucks, and then he stood over the top of him. He said, I once played in that jersey. Welcome to first grade.
0: It was a tough tackle, all right, MG. What'd you think of it?
2: Fantastic.
3: Just get your voice.
2: I had a butterscotch in my throat.
3: Is that all? Look, that's a bit tame for you, MG. Sucking on a butterscotch. Anyway, carry on.
2: I thought, oh, look, it's
3: easy for you to say.
2: Look, I know a lot of people might think about it like it was a bit of a bully act, but it's first grade, man.
0: Contact sport.
2: Like it comes with the territory. I loved it.
3: It's a great tackle.
2: And I think young Rodwell is going to learn a lot from it.
4: Yeah.
2: You know, because he looks like he's going to be a sensational player.
0: He ain't going to forget it.
3: He's lesson number one, don't run it.
4: He didn't even see him, did he? He just got blind. You blokes will remember this. Do you remember the shot on Craig Field that I think Mark Glanville from the Newcastle Knights? Remember Fields, he sort of jumped in the air and then he clipped. Yep. That's what that one reminded me of last night. It was an absolute bell.
3: Does he look a good? Was there another Rodwell play last night?
4: Well, Tom was there. He came off the bench.
2: Are they brothers?
4: Yeah.
2: Yeah, they're brothers. Brett?
4: Yep.
2: Yeah, he looks like Brett.
4: Toby looks a player.
3: You know what? Yeah. I'm going to call it. Brett Rodwell, if he was a horse, he'd be worth millions.
4: The sires?
3: Just siring those kids.
2: Yeah.
3: Who's the best sire around at the moment, would you think? Of a former player.
4: Well, Cleary.
3: Oh, Cleary. Yeah.
4: Ivan. Imagine Ivan.
3: Ivan, he'd be worth millions, wouldn't he?
0: You've just made a big statement. Well, Brett Rodwell, one of the great sires. Hello, Ivan Cleary.
3: What about Andrew Johnson?
4: Especially when he's got the two-year-old Jet Cleary just coming into his own.
0: We're setting this for the slipper.
3: He's just coming into the stable next
4: year. He's just coming in, Jet. Beautiful.
2: I just walked the stables and went,
3: let's hope they're all thoroughbreds.
0: One 3 1 8 7 3 is the number. Gents, Darryl, I might ask you.
3: Please ask me. I'll
0: your
3: give
0: thoughts
3: you some
0: on
3: advice,
0: this. Yeah. I don't know how I feel, right? And I'm going to go to the senior member of the panel. And NG, you're a man who's had plenty of experience in this business. Hmm. I've just noticed there's a bit of news from the St. George Illawarra Dragons NRLW team.
3: Well, they're in two
0: now. Well, we have the recruitment manager on our panel, as in Piggy Riddell.
3: Now?
0: You know, he came in today and said, you got any news apart from the drama yesterday that you've had to deal with? No, nothing doing. And then an email popped through right on 2 o'clock. St. George Illawarra Dragons can confirm that the club has granted Zali Hopkins a release from the final year of a contract to pursue a long-term opportunity elsewhere. Hello? Something? Anything?
3: Yeah.
0: For the Continuous Call team?
3: Well, I'm not involved with the club.
2: I
3: don't know the circumstances.
0: Not you. I'm asking, do you think that Piggy, because he's on this team, should be at least giving us a little tip? There might be a little bit of news coming.
3: I'm going to say this. His team's a rabble.
4: Daryl, their ill discipline is
3: despicable.
4: No
3: they're
4: comment.
3: Down the bottom of the ladder, and you are presiding over this.
4: No comment.
3: You are a rabble rouser.
0: What sort of a culture do you have down there at the Dragon?
4: No comment, Levy.
2: on the release, I think it was embargoed until 2 o'clock.
4: I don't know what embargoed means, but let's run with it.
3: Hey, either do I. It's like the word. Mate, we just used a lot of big words.
2: I just wanted to use it somewhere that today. Does, embargo.
3: That does work, though. Embargo.
2: Okay.
4: Yeah, that's it.
2: Although
4: that's
2: go,
4: it.
2: Go.
4: Yeah, sorry, it was embargoed, so I couldn't say anything.
0: That's all right. What does embargoed mean?
4: It means you can't talk about it.
0: Yeah, thanks very much. Appreciate that. Darryl, you got something you'd like to talk about?
3: Levy, I've brought up already some great topics today.
2: You have.
3: Here's another one for you. I went to a shop the other day, a peanut shop, right? It just sells peanuts and probably other
2: that's
3: stuff.
2: That's apt.
3: But I like peanuts. Thank you. I was thinking of you. Anyway, I went there and I got a bag of salted mixed cashews and macadamia nuts. I also got just a packet of raw peanuts, which I just love the standard raw peanuts.
4: Mm-hmm.
3: And then I also got a packet of mixed nuts. Now, I've devoured most of the nuts in the mixed nuts packet. There's a lot of different types of nuts in it. I'm going to make a statement. Walnuts are despicable. Don't like walnuts.
2: No, nah, they're not.
3: Do you like them?
2: No, they're good in a salad, but not...
4: I like them.
0: What do you mean
2: you like
4: them?
2: They're too big, they're too hard.
3: You like eating them by themselves?
0: I'm with you, yeah.
2: No.
4: They're the funny shaped ones, aren't they?
3: Yeah, so you like eating them by themselves?
4: No.
3: Or in a salad? In a salad, they're okay.
4: We have them in bags at home, so we'll have, some...
3: A bag of walnuts.
4: Yeah, or unsalted cashews and almonds.
3: Almonds.
4: So you can just grab a handful if you want a snack. And
3: I like almonds.
4: I can snack on all of those.
3: I'm going to make a statement.
0: So you regularly snack on nuts?
3: You like?
4: I love a good nut.
3: Do you like walnuts? Do you like walnuts? Put your hand up in here.
4: I'm going to put my hand up.
0: I don't think anybody in this country would put their hand up and genuinely say they enjoy
2: not
0: walnuts.
2: Not number one.
4: Hey, walnuts salad with beetroot,
0: no, but that wasn't
4: roast pumpkin salad with walnuts. Yeah, I enjoy walnuts.
0: But the question was, would you eat them by
4: themselves? Yeah, I do.
3: So would you buy a box of walnuts by themselves?
4: Yeah, we've got packets of those at home in the cupboard. Yeah. We just grab a handful of them.
3: That's my point. If they were so good... Your point a bit about the man of the match, why aren't you eating the packets of them?
4: I am, that's what I said.
2: Get over it.
3: You said you've got packets of them at home.
4: I've got
3: they're uneaten.
4: Well, they're there because we just did the bloody shopping.
2: Okay.
4: I haven't had a chance to get to them.
2: Let's go around the room and tell us what the best nuts are.
0: Honey-coated peanuts.
2: Oh, I think pistachios are.
3: Yeah.
0: Pistachios.
3: Like
4: I'm not a pistachio guy.
2: You don't eat them quick because you break out.
0: Boring.
2: Daryl, number one.
3: I like
0: cashews.
3: I do like macadamia nuts.
2: Yeah.
3: And in the old days, we used to have them in Queensland. We had a tree. It's called a Queensland nut up there. Macadamia nuts.
4: There's a lot of macadamia farms for sale at the moment,
2: Queensland.
4: Too.
3: Why is that?
4: Up north, I don't know.
3: You know what? I can tell you exactly why it is.
2: Why? The weather.
3: Because they're hard to crack open the shell.
4: The macadamia.
2: It's because small business is going down under the current government.
4: Yeah. Albo.
3: Leif Van Onselen.
4: Your man, Albo, big man.
3: Try a small business owner in this climate.
4: I'll tell you why.
3: Well, you owned a small business. I mean, that's how you made it a small business. It was a big business. When you bought it, and you just stuffed it up. It's now a small business.
2: No, now it's called the instead of MG Active, it's called Tax Active.
0: Hey, I'm not entering this conversation.
2: Oh my goodness!
0: I've just been through it.
3: So who's telling me walnuts are good again? Let's get back.
4: I like walnuts. All right,
2: walnuts.
4: And I think you're doing an injustice to all the walnut manufacturers and farmers out there.
3: Like who?
4: By bagging the crap out of them.
2: Mr. and Mrs. Walnut.
3: They don't taste any good.
4: All the way up in Queensland.
3: Well, mate,
4: that's
3: not walnuts. I'm talking about macadamia nuts, you ninkum.
4: No, you're bagging walnuts.
2: I
3: don't like walnuts.
2: On a side note, remember this ring when we said phones?
4: Is he confused?
0: What are you doing? You're just arguing with yourself.
3: I don't like walnuts. No, I'm not. I'm saying they're Queensland nuts and macadamia nuts.
4: Right.
3: And you're saying the farms...
4: They're up north. I think it's because of the climate up there.
3: So where do they grow walnuts?
4: It's good nut-growing territory.
3: You know what? Walnuts are going to the wall.
2: Remember we used to prank people when you were younger and you go through the phone book and you'd say hello? They go, hi. They said, Mr. Wall there. They go, no. Mrs. Wall there. No. What's holding up your bloody house then?
3: No, I don't remember doing that. I'm going to say this. I don't recall doing that. Do you remember doing that when you were younger? Well, when you were younger. Of course you did. You're going to go with him.
4: I don't remember using that joke.
0: You know what? I got another one. We used to ring people up and go, hello, it's so-and-so from the local electricity company. We're just ringing up to see if your fridge is still running.
2: Yes.
0: Yeah. Oh, well, you better go and catch it.
2: Next week, I should note this week, on the power rankings, the best pranks you used to pull on people on phones.
0: Yes.
3: Top five pranks in Australian history.
2: Yes. Paul Hogan.
0: Can we just continue to investigate?
3: What prank did he do?
0: Let's just continue to investigate this nut topic, right?
2: Yep.
0: How many varieties of nuts are there? Because there's a whole heap of different nuts combined in these cluster things that I bought.
3: You don't call them cluster nuts, do you? You call them cluster something else, don't you? When you try to open them. This is a cluster.
0: No, but it's like is it granola and all the different nuts?
4: Okay.
0: Granola clusters or something?
2: What are the ones called when you used to break the thing open? The
3: peanuts.
2: The ones like you have to, with a furry thing on the outside. What nuts are they? Like the old school ones.
3: Old school nuts with fur on the outside. The old school.
4: That is old school. About? Most people manscape these days.
3: People manscape their nuts these days. No, Brett.
0: All right. 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
0: Welcome back, Continuous Calls. Just before we get to your calls and messages and texts in relation to nuts, story breaking this afternoon, Cameron Munster to test the market amid Broncos interest. Pete Medell reporting that Cameron Munster has told Melbourne he's heading to the open market, opening the door for the Queensland Origin skipper to consider a bombshell career swan song at the Brisbane Broncos. The Courier-Mail can reveal the Storm champion has balked at Melbourne's latest offer, a two-year deal worth around $750,000 a season and is set for free agency from November 1 unless the Storm up the ante With a revised offer, Munster will be one of the most decorated free agents in the code and the most definitive sign yet he's considering quitting the Melbourne Storm.
3: It's interesting. I think there's a couple of ways of looking at this. You look from the Storm's perspective. He hasn't had a great season, and the older you get, the more prone you become to missing games through injury. 750 sounds a bit light, doesn't it, for a player of his calibre?
2: Yep.
3: If he was negotiating 4 or 5 years ago, I think he'd probably be getting 1.1 or 2 now.
4: Yeah, double that.
3: Mm. But I can't disagree with what they've offered him.
2: I think I'm with you. Exactly what you said then, I concur. I just think it's really sad to see that a bloke like him, who's played one club for so long and been so great, this is the perfect example of the NRL has to bring in something for clubs that nurture their players for more than 7 or 8 years. They've got to have some relief in the salary cap. So, in other words, if Melbourne can only give him 750, well, then the NRL
3: top it up
2: with another 150 or 200.
3: Yeah, I don't know. I'm not sure.
2: What's the point of looking after all your juniors if you're going to just get rid of them because you can't afford them?
3: Well, mate, like, I think at the end of the day, it's a business decision.
2: Yeah,
3: and as his form this year warranted a $1.1 or $2 million.
2: That's 1 year in the last 10.
3: Yeah, but it's his last year.
2: Yeah, I just think that it's really sad for the game when you see a guy like him has to, and it's not the first time it'll happen. It won't be the last time it'll happen because we're seeing it, you know. But I think he is Melbourne. When I think of Melbourne Storm, I think of Cameron Munster.
0: This says to me, reading between the lines, that they think they can get more money out of the Melbourne Storm, which is why they're probably going to try and milk a bit more money out of the Melbourne
4: Storm.
0: Just
4: going to wait.
0: I think that says to me that they're going to float what he's currently on, and get all the clubs to come and bite,
4: and then
0: jack up his
4: back.
0: Price, go back to the Storm. They're not going to. Melbourne Storm aren't going to leave Cameron Munster.
2: Melbourne, does he, Piggy?
4: It's all a game.
2: He doesn't leave Melbourne, does he?
4: I wouldn't think so.
0: He's got a young family down there. Like, I couldn't imagine it happening.
3: Most players would like to play their whole career out
2: one
3: at
2: club.
3: Their own club.
2: Yeah.
3: I think that's reasonable. I agree. I think we all would have liked to have done that. I mean, none of us did. But I think because the end of the day...
4: They've got to want to keep you.
3: Mate, they don't offer you. They don't offer you any money.
2: That year in minor.
3: Hello, Tom Malone. Anyway, I don't want to bring it back to myself.
2: No, but it's... what would he be... Okay, say, what would he be worth for, say, the Chiefs or the Perth Bears?
4: Chiefs wouldn't
3: like
4: go
3: to
4: him.
3: Get him, I would think. Over a million.
2: Chiefs wouldn't need him
4: because they got Luai.
2: Yeah. What about the Perth Bears?
4: It
2: could be their marquee man.
4: $1 million.
3: Well, they do need a marquee player, don't they?
4: $1 million.
3: But I mean, I see if the Broncos have jumped on board, I would not be writing them off because he's a Brisbane boy, isn't
2: That's
3: he?
2: That's true.
0: Yeah. I think that Craig Bellamy and Billy Slater and Matt Tripp, they'll all be sitting him down and saying, right, what do you want? And they'll make it work. Gone are the days of boats in the driveway, but they'll make it work.
2: Yeah.
0: 131873.
4: Those days gone, are they?
2: I reckon the best 2 days of you buying a boat is when you buy it, then you sell it.
4: Agreed.
2: You reckon?
4: Been through it myself.
2: Really? Yeah, that's what people say to me.
3: So did you find your boat wasn't a successful purchase?
4: Look, I had a bit of fun in it.
3: I bet you did.
4: But the kids...
2: No.
4: Not so much.
3: What happens offshore stays offshore.
4: Well, mate, I bought the boat. I lived 30 seconds from the boat ramp, and I still hardly use it.
2: Yeah, yeah.
4: So,
2: that was like me in Perth when I bought 2 jet skis. And
4: I sold my boat and bought a jet ski.
3: What do you got?
4: It's the same thing.
3: When you got a boat and you got it moored or whatever it's called.
4: Well, mine was on
3: the
4: trailer.
3: What does that cost you? You've got to pay, obviously.
4: Yeah, well, it's different prices for different
2: rental
4: moorings.
2: Fees.
4: Yeah, yeah.
3: I'm interested in that.
0: One of the great impulse buys I can remember with you, Piggy, when we were doing our illustrious breakfast show together.
4: What did I buy?
0: I gave a severe weather warning for large swell, like large surf on the south coast, and Piggy made the comment, oh, beautiful, might take the board out. Remember you bought a surfboard?
4: Oh, yeah, no. Carly bought me a surfboard for Father's Day. Father's Day this weekend.
0: Carly bought him a surfboard, and, like, there's a severe weather warning, and he's thinking, oh, yeah, beauty, I'll go out and catch a few waves.
4: Oh, I took it out. I went to the farm. The farm's like a surf spot sort of down our way. Mm. And I went to the farm. I used it once. I woke up the next morning, couldn't move my neck, and went, I'm never using that again.
3: You know what else he said last week? He's an impulse buyer.
4: Yeah.
3: You know what he bought? He said he bought last week?
4: What? Yes.
3: A solar-powered sprinkler. Now, just explain to me how that works.
4: Okay, it was an oscillating sprinkler that you obviously plug into your water supply, but it has lights on it, solar-powered
2: lights.
4: So when the sprinkler's going at night.
2: That's cool.
3: So when you have your sprinkler on at night.
4: CMG's with me.
3: That'd be fantastic for the grandkids.
4: Yes.
3: I'd love
4: kids,
3: that.
4: Yeah.
0: Like, where are you living? Buckingham Palace.
4: Hot summer night.
3: You know what, big man? Grandkids, maybe it's midnight. Maybe you should go to sleep.
4: One of the dog bed arrived this week that I bought impulse.
0: You put a dog bed?
4: Yeah. Oh. And my two pillows. I bought two pillows off Timu as well.
3: Hmm.
4: And they arrived
3: the
4: this week. No,
3: you.
4: Just for me. I just bought two pillows. Carly's like, did you buy two pillows? I said, yeah.
2: You love a buy. You, then she put, you love a purchase.
3: One of those ones that's sponsored here.
0: Spinalese.
3: They're the best. You got Spinalese? They're fantastic.
2: I used to have.
0: I bought a thing off Timu. I bought some new iPhone cables because I kept losing my iPhone cables.
3: Yep, they're good.
0: I didn't realise, but I got the iPhone cables. Then I got all these different things that I must have got for free.
4: Yeah, they never end.
0: All these knickknacks.
2: Yeah. I bought one thing on Timu. Triple X shirt. It wouldn't fit my one-year-old's screen.
4: It was tiny. It's very hit and miss, the old Timu.
3: Was it pornographic?
2: Pardon?
3: Triple X. That's the problem. That wasn't the size.
2: That's right.
3: It was pornographic. You idiot.
0: A mate of mine, Pete's listening. The continuous call team on fire today, mate, travelling out west today. Thank you, Pete. There are 25 commonly known nuts that we consume 25. Regularly. And over 60 different varieties, which you can genuinely find at Green Valley Spices Bondi and the Sydney Fish Market.
2: Oh, that's nice.
0: So really? Apparently they've got a nut market down at the Sydney Fish Market.
3: 25, mate, I'd be interested in finding out what they are because I'm old, right?
0: Mm.
3: I doubt if I've eaten every one of those 25.
2: Okay, I can rattle off almonds, walnuts, cashews, pistachios, pecans, Brazil nuts, macadamias, hazel, pine and peanuts.
3: It's 10.
2: 10?
0: Got another 10 to go.
2: Yeah, okay, so I'm not...
3: He's named Peanuts as a peanut.
4: Well, it's a peanut.
2: See? You can't break us too
3: hard.
2: You're trying to get between
4: me.
3: Stop
4: driving
3: 10.
4: A wedge between us.
3: Peanuts, peanuts, peanuts.
0: All right, let's get to some calls.
2: Out, Piggy.
0: Let's get to some calls. Gina's in Lawson. Hello, Gina.
11: Hello, gentlemen. How are
0: we?
3: Gina, great to hear your voice.
11: Now listen, lovelies. I grew up in Emu Plains, and we had a park down the road, and we built a cubby house in one of the trees. Mm. And we had a gentleman that he was an old gentleman. I still remember his name, Mr. Roy. And then we were allowed to climb up the tree and go into his yard and pick all the walnuts. Now the best thing is the walnuts you buy in the packet are dried. But the ones that you get off the tree and you had to come home and break them with a hammer, they have the best flavour.
3: Really?
11: Fresh off the tree, walnuts. In America, they call them pecans. We call them walnuts. They look like brains.
3: Yeah, they do. Yeah.
2: What a great call that is.
3: That's a great call, Gina. You gave us that information.
11: Yeah, they're the best.
0: Gina, do you drink coffee?
11: I do.
0: All right. Well, I want you to stay there because thanks to our mates at Wounded Heroes, I'm going to send you a kilo bag of Wounded Heroes coffee. It's all in time for Father's Day, but I want to look after you as well. Wounded Heroes, get your Wounded Heroes coffee at coffeeforheroes.shop today and support our Australian veterans this Father's Day. You stay there, Gina, and there's some coffee coming your way from our mates at Wounded Heroes. Emily's at Penrith. Hello, Emily.
12: Hey, guys. How are you?
0: Good, thank you.
2: Hello, Em.
12: That's good. I just wanted to give a massive shout out to the Lithgow Panthers women's hockey team who have just done their five-peats.
2: Yay!
3: What's the name of the Lithgow?
2: Lithgow
3: what
2: Panthers.
3: They? Panthers. Oh, okay. That's a shock.
12: Yep. Lithgow Panthers women's hockey team.
3: Well done. Five in a row.
12: 17th grand final appearance.
0: Oh, my goodness. Talk about a success story. That's unbelievable. Well, Emily, congratulations to the team, and I'm sure there'll be some wild celebrations, no doubt, tonight.
3: There'll be some Panthers on the prowl tonight.
0: What's happened to you today?
2: I don't know. He's entertaining. He is just like...
3: That's what they call it, Panthers on the prowl.
0: You know what? I've worked it out.
2: What?
0: You perform when you're off contract.
3: No, I don't.
2: No, I think it's the board shorts he's got on today, the lowest board shorts.
4: Oh, very
2: They're like swimmers, yeah.
0: You've got some definition in the legs
3: I'm
0: there,
3: sorry. I'm sorry that this might surprise you, but board shorts often look like swimmers.
2: Well, they do. Your legs are muscly too.
3: I know. Oh. Well, I do a bit of work on them.
2: Look at them.
4: Mm.
3: Cool. What do you think of them?
0: Out of interest, what Good sort quads. Of work do you do on your legs?
4: Walk? Do not do that.
0: What? Don't adjust yourself.
4: Pull
0: in the
4: your
0: studio,
4: shorts
0: please.
4: Up and just pluck them.
0: Darryl,
3: what about those bunch of
4: Michaela's got you on camera here.
3: Yes. Oh, sorry about that, Michaela.
2: Remember, every microphone's open.
0: Emily, thanks so much for the call.
3: That's not a microphone. It's a camera.
2: Well, that's like a Truman Show.
0: It's not a very big boom mic from where I'm sitting. Kevin's in Brisbane. Kevin. Hello, Kev.
13: Kevin. Hey, g'day, boys. How you going?
2: Hello, Kev.
3: Yeah, Kevo.
13: Hey, I'm just ringing to give my grandson's footy side a shout-out today. He plays for the Newcastle Souths under-17s Division 1.
2: Yep.
13: And they won the grand final.
0: Oh, hey, good job.
3: Did you go out, mate? Did you go and watch him?
13: I watched it on telly, mate.
3: Oh, did you?
13: I'm up here in Brizzy.
3: Oh, you're in Brisbane.
2: Bar TV, yeah?
13: Bar TV, yeah, good telecast, yeah.
2: How good's that thing?
4: That's good on you, Kev. So good these days,
3: I've never heard of Bar TV.
2: It's unbelievable. Every game you can watch on it. $20 a month.
4: Yeah, $20 a month.
2: It's the best value you can ever have. You can watch any game you want, and if you, like this, like Kev, if his kid's in, his grandson's in Sydney and he's in Brisbane.
3: They get commentators?
2: Yeah.
4: Some of them have commentators.
0: Full on coverage.
4: Yeah, full coverage.
3: Fantastic.
0: You know what, Daryl?
3: Well done.
0: You better keep performing, otherwise you might end up on Bart TV next year.
3: I'm just writing it down.
4: I'm not sure the pay's the same, big man.
0: Hello, fans. Welcome to Bart TV. I'm the big man. You might remember me from such radio stations as 2GB.
4: You're great, mate. You're great mates on Bar TV.
3: Not Sully.
4: Sully!
3: Sully. Does Sully ever send you anything?
4: Yes.
0: Is there drama between you and Sully?
3: No, Sully, but he can drop a name, Sully.
2: Oh, really? Yes. Well, because he knows names. He's a well-known person.
4: From WA, too.
2: Yeah. He was over at the launch.
4: Yeah. Oh, was he?
2: Yeah.
0: Can I also bring this up, Daryl? And I know he's a good mate of yours. Sully. I think it's time you...
3: Not Phil for us.
0: You need to counsel Phil for us.
3: Oh, I've already done that today.
0: Mate, I don't need... I think I'm very proud of you, Phil, for losing weight and doing all that sort of thing. I'm trying to do the same thing. But I don't need regular and daily updates of how much you've lost and you standing on the scales.
3: Well...
0: Like, it's very off-putting.
4: Especially in the nude.
3: He sent a photo today. No, he never looked out in the nude.
2: Next time, blank that out, will you?
3: He sent a photo today and called himself Mr. Skinny. Oh, now, I'm going to give you Exhibit A of what Mr. Skinny looks like.
4: I think I've got the photo as well. Can you show me again? It looks like he's smuggling a beach ball under his T-shirt.
3: Looks like he swallowed five watermelons. Here's Mr. Skinny. Let's have a look. Yeah. That's where he said he's Mr. Skinny. Yeah. Oh, yeah. Have a look at his guts.
2: He's hiding something.
3: Have you seen it? Show Levy.
4: Yeah, he sent it to me. He's smuggling.
0: No, but the reason I'm blaming
4: a monkey under there or something.
0: The reason I'm blaming you, Daryl, is you've passed on our mobile numbers to him, so I'm just relentlessly copying photos of him standing on the scales.
3: Yeah, no, that's true. I did do
0: that. And sometimes he's not wearing any clothes.
3: No, I've never seen he's down below. Be nothing to write home about.
0: On that note, we'll take a break and be back with more.
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0: Don.
1: They couldn't call it leg nuts. That's already taken.
2: Johnny's right.
0: See?
2: No, peanuts are not true botanical nuts. They are legumes that belong to the same plant family as beans, lentils and peas.
0: Yep.
2: Okay. The true nuts are dry fruits with a hard shell that do not open to release a seed. Peanuts grow in underground pods containing multiple seeds, which is the defining trait of legumes.
0: Well, that's just... ruined our party.
2: Yeah.
0: Mm-hmm. Well, I don't believe it.
2: There you are.
0: Well, what do you mean don't believe it?
3: I don't believe it.
0: That's true.
3: Because the peanuts I'm talking about come in shells and you break them open and you eat the nuts.
0: Well, they're the ones I'm thinking about. They're the ones I first touched when I was a kid. They're the first nuts.
3: Did you say they're the ones I'm thinking about?
0: They're the first nuts I've ever touched.
2: 131873.
3: I doubt that too. There's another lie.
1: Pinocchio.
2: Click onto the feedback icon. Well, MG, I want to describe you as something right here, right now.
3: Peanut.
2: You, my friend, are a visionary. Because quite a number of weeks ago, you said this.
0: You'd think Cameron Smith and Jonathan Thurston would be involved somewhere going forward with maybe a Ben Teo or a Matt Ballon, but I think the Smoky might be Darius Boyd for the...
4: Darius Boyd?
0: Yeah, he's under-19s.
4: Really?
0: He's under-19s coach, and he before he took them over, they lost 5 series in a row, and since he's been coach, they've won their last 2.
4: Mm.
0: So I think someone like him who, you know, his origin record is unbelievable.
2: Mate, you are brilliant. A visionary. You nailed
1: well done,
2: it.
1: Well MG.
2: You got the gig.
0: I have some ex-teammates from Queensland who are prominent players. And
3: mate, I don't know him. What's he like?
0: And my brother speaks well of him as well. So I've kind of put 2 and 2 together, and I thought, you know what? Of course, that infamous interview he did, you know, in 2010 stuck with him for a long time. But I'm pretty sure that Queensland wouldn't have given him the jersey as coach unless he said to them, by the way, I'm going to have somebody called W. Bennett help me out. And guess what? That means trouble for us. Because Mr. Bennett being involved in Origin scares me. Darius Boyd's been undergone counselling. He's been in rehab to get rid of demons. And I say well done to him. Hmm. If he's coming out the other side like this, as a new man, fantastic. Fantastic. Redemption stories are what our game's all about. I'm one of them.
2: Well, he spoke this week on the QRL website, MG, Darius Boyd, about his footy journey and the influence of his grandmother over his career. This is what he's had to say.
5: Rugby league, I guess, sport, you know, like I said, it's a vehicle for change. It's really changed my life for the better. Being here right now, obviously, as well, and, you know, the people along the way, whether, like I said, it's the volunteer dads, the community people in the canteen, you know, some of my support people, coaches, mentors, my grandmother, some of my family that, like I said, I didn't have a lot of, but, you know, my grandmother would be looking down from heaven, I'm sure, and be very proud of, you know, me and my achievements and, you know, what we were able to kind of achieve together. She helped me in my last few years of school and finish off school, get to, you know, rugby league training and, whether it was relying on buses or lists from friends, you know, it wasn't easy, but made it work. And I've got plenty of photos at home of, you know, her keeping up newspaper clippings and some of my jerseys through the schoolboy time through to the NRL and then on to Origin as well. And, yeah, it's a journey. It's a village. I think everyone's got a story. Everyone's been through some hardship and adversity. And that's the one thing I love about rugby league and sport is that, you know, it can be a vehicle for change. It can really help someone's life for the better. And, you know, I'm no different than that.
2: Yeah, lovely.
3: When did he say
2: words.
3: That? Did he say that this week?
0: Recently.
2: This week on the QRL website, yeah.
3: Yeah, well done.
2: You're a Queenslander, Darryl. What do you think?
3: I don't know him. And I must admit, I thought, I just seemed, the times I've seen him, he seems a bit standoffish, quiet, introverted a little bit. And I was, I don't know what he's been through. And it seems based on what he just said there that he's been through a fair bit. And he's come out the other side. Congratulations to him.
0: Yep.
3: You know, I hope he has great success. His record's obviously pretty good. I think, did you say they'd lost the under-19s, lost 5 in a row and he's won 2 since he's been in charge? Well, mate, they wouldn't have given him the gig if they didn't think he was good enough to do it.
0: No, and I think it's going to be a very placid build-up with the two coaches, both great men. You know, they're not the blokes who are going to go the glass houses, are they? With like Madge.
1: No.
3: Maybe they might have to.
0: Kingy is
1: going to have to spice it up somehow.
3: That was probably the end of Billy. You know?
0: Yeah.
3: Because as soon as he said that,
0: yeah,
3: they just didn't.
0: Well, didn't I don't
3: the
0: think,
3: aura wasn't
0: I don't
3: there.
0: Think Billy expected it.
3: No, Billy was put off by
2: Darius was a bit cheeky at his press conference this week. Someone said, oh, you know, New South Wales won.

0: the series. Do you hate New South Wales? He said, "What's that?"
1: He gets it.
0: He's
1: had a fantastic career.
0: Yeah.
1: As an Origin player, very underrated.
2: Played 28 Origins.
1: That's
2: a lot.
1: And a lot of tries, and just a really tough player.
2: Well, he would have played nearly as many games for Australia too. I don't know.
0: A couple of rookie coaches in the coaches boxes next year. Matty King for New South Wales, and
1: well done.
0: Obviously Darius Boyd for Queensland. So that was some other news that came through this week. We are the continuous call team.
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0: Welcome back, continuous call team. Nice to have you with us right across Australia as we've got a game coming up, Warriors and Manly. Score updates coming up on that one as we take you around the grounds. In the meantime,
9: Campisi!
0: Yes, we've got to get a Shoot Shield rugby update. I miss Gordy. Sorry. I miss Gordy.
9: Campisi!
2: How many years was Gordy here with us?
0: Oh, forever.
1: Yeah, great commentator.
0: Did a few Olympics with us.
1: Yeah.
0: I'll dig up some of his great stuff and play it for you in just a moment. But
2: what about when he used to be in the spa out the back drinking champagne?
0: Cognac. He used to drink the cognac. Yeah, Will Bottom, though, he's right across the Shoot Shield Grand Final day. Okay. And we're going to cross there thanks to SAP, the Blue Crane Capital Shoot Shield Grand Final day at Leichhardt Oval. Last time we spoke, they're into the second grade grand final. Let's find out where they're up to now. Will, come in.
10: Morning, afternoon, Levy. They finished the second grade game, and being down at halftime, Sydney Uni and Randwick, Sydney Uni fought back and had a great second half. They managed to defeat Randwick 47 points to 33. So Sydney Uni winners of the second grade game. Earlier, Manly 42, too good for Sydney Uni, 12 in the third grade. And in the fourth grade, East, too good for Sydney Uni, 26-19. We're under half an hour away now from the main game, which gets underway at 3:15. It's a hive of excitement here. There's people all over the Wayne Pierce Hill, a lot of flags. The grandstand's full as well, still plenty making their way through the gates. There's kids passing and doing catching and throwing practice at the Wahoo Zone, and also the Aka Daka tribute band in full swing as well, plus plenty enjoying themselves in the GH Mum VIP lounge. So been in there. There's champagne and beers and arancini balls, duck pancakes and the like.
2: You haven't had some, have you?
0: You're on a roar.
2: You rugby type.
10: I may have had an arancini ball and one duck pancake.
2: Yeah, got you, Willie. If this was a rugby league game, you'd be lucky to get a pie.
0: Exactly. What's going on out there, duck pancakes?
2: Who's playing in the big game?
1: How's the M4 looking, Will?
10: The M4's clear. Last time I checked.
1: Great, thank you, mate.
10: I had a look at it a few hours ago for MG, and it was heavy coming out of the tunnel onto the Anzac Bridge. But last I checked, M4 was clear. I'm not sure if you mentioned or not, but there is quite a big bushfire burning up around the Calgary area, up around the Central Coast. So if anyone's up near the M1, you can see a bit of smoke. That's where that's coming from. But last check for me, the M4 was clear.
2: Thank you, buddy. Who's favourite in the big game today? Do you know?
10: Yes, I do know. East, short price favourite, about $1.22.
2: Oh, you've already looked
10: Warringah,
2: it up.
10: Warringah, who are $4. In saying that, it is a repeat of last year's grand final. Warringah won last year, but this year they're without their star, Wes Thomas, who's suffering a neck injury. So East going to a short price favourite.
2: I thought I might have got him then, but nah, he knows his stuff,
1: he's
2: Willie.
1: Bloody
0: what
1: good.
0: Is it? What is it with you and around the grounds reporters trying to undermine them?
2: I don't try and undermine them. I try to make them better.
1: You try to rattle them.
2: No, I do not. I try to get them to do the right thing. So we produce the best around the grounds people in the world. Just name a couple we've had over the years.
0: John Mosley.
2: Yeah, who else?
1: Phil Rothfield.
0: Yes.
2: Oh, well, you can fail sometimes.
0: Thank you, Will. We'll check in with you next hour. 131873, the number. Piggy, you wouldn't believe what horse has just won. Bangkok Hottie.
9: Yeah, I'm just having a look at it right now. Paid about $8.
2: Why having a look at Bangkok Hottie?
9: Because I was tipping it this last couple of
2: starts.
9: Did
2: you back
9: it
2: today?
9: No, I didn't back it today.
0: No.
2: Is that why you're a bit down?
9: Yes,
2: just lift a bit. Lift a bit, please.
9: The budget get on.
0: I mentioned Gordon Bray.

0: number nine.
1: So he's pretty good at the old stuff. He can also do more modern, contemporary music, even Snoop Dogg. I can't believe we are playing on 2GB, 3AW, 4BC and 6PR Snoop Dogg.
0: Truck it like a tie.
2: Pocket like a tie.
1: No, drop it. Gordon Bray is singing to Snoop Dogg. I've heard it all. So he's a very man of many talents, Gordy.
3: How's he going, mate? Has anyone spoken to you?
1: Going very well. I haven't spoken to him for a while, but he's going very well.
3: So you don't know.
1: I don't know. I'm very busy, Darryl. I don't get a chance to speak to everybody. We've got an issue as well on the Warrego Highway. I'm told Ian's phone through. Ian, what have you got for me, mate?
4: Yeah, g'day, mate. Warrego Highway, if you're heading east or westbound, we have a major fire at the back of Porter's Plainlands Hotel. Now, it's taken out the hill, the major hill. I've been to several fires there as a firefighter, and it is a major incident. They've got firebirds out, spotters now. They're gonna have a busy afternoon. They can forget about football. And please, guys, don't sing anymore.
1: Thank you,
2: Drop it like it's hot.
1: Appreciate it. So we've got a fire on the Warrego Highway. We've got a fire up near Calgary, as Will's told us. So a few developing situations out there. If we get any more information, we'll certainly let you know. We'll take a break. Back with you. More of your calls right after this.
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1: Nice to be with us, Continuous Call team. The Warriors and Manly coming up from Go Media Stadium. Score updates on that one. We've got some other scores coming through we'll get to in just a moment. But let me bring in Rob, who's the publican down there at the Carring Bar Hotel, because they're gearing up for the old boys reunion tonight. I've got him on the line. G'day, Rob.
9: G'day, Mark. How are you going?
1: Very well, thank you, mate. You got a big night down there in the Shire.
9: Oh, absolutely. Big afternoon, mate. We're all very pumped down here. They're literally all just arriving now, those Sharkies old boys. And then they'll be heading off to the game. And I'm lucky enough to be one of the people accepting a ring on another guy's behalf, the raffle winner for the Premiership ring. And I will be forming a guard of honour at halftime for the Sharkies Premiership team from 10 years ago. So very exciting day. And, up Cronulla. I was crying on the way to work, Mark. I heard you guys pay tribute to Jai Arrow, what happened last night, and I was in tears. And I want to just give a big shout-out to my nephew who had a baby and named his baby Isla. And I heard you say that Isla is the name of Jai Arrow's daughter as well. So I was in floods of tears. I couldn't believe it. But good I think a lot of people were.
2: Good on you, mate. Well, I want to give Rob a rap. I've only met him a couple of times, but he's quite heavily involved in trying to raise money for different causes down there at Carringbar Pub, Darrell, one that you know well. And he's done a whole heap of fundraisers and donated a heap of money to different charities. So well done to you, Rob. And I'm sure you'll get everybody ready and in the mood, so to speak, with a couple of nice cold beers down there at the Carringbar Pub. So good on you, buddy. Rob the Publican, Carringbar Hotel, leading into Old Boys Day tonight, or Old Boys Night down there at Ocean Protect Stadium. And I'll say this, they've got these bomber jackets that they've made.
3: Yeah, how good are they?
2: They look fantastic.
3: Yeah, no, I think it's a great idea. You'd wear them anywhere, wouldn't you? Have you seen them?
10: I haven't seen them.
3: Oh, they look fantastic. Yeah. All the boys have got them, and I've seen them all wearing around when they've been interviewed, etc. It's fantastic.
11: And they've done the same for Parramatta. They've all got bomber jackets.
3: That's a great idea.
11: Yeah, it's a fantastic idea for the Old Boys.
2: Yeah, so big night down there tonight, Ocean Protect Stadium, and we'll obviously have that covered for you with Mike Pearsall and Josh Morris. And I think I'm a little bit nervous. Andrew and Chelsea out there are going to be on babysitting duties tonight.
11: Who for?
3: Are they babysitting?
2: Because J-Moz is bringing in two of his three children. Because his wife is going off to the McDonald's ball, which is obviously one of our sponsors, Macca's.
3: What's he just leaving one at home?
2: Well, no, I think one of the grandparents is looking after the bub.
11: Okay, the bub is only like 8 months old.
2: Yeah. So the other two, Callie and Jesse, they're coming in.
10: Is this preparation for something?
3: Oh,
2: Andrew and Chelsea can babysit.
3: You?
10: Why?
3: You saying Andrew and Chelsea are an item?
10: I did not say that.
2: We don't need to go there, but they're just, they're coming in.
10: Well, I'm looking at Andrew and he's shaking his head at me and all I was thinking was that Andrew's 29.
3: Yeah.
10: 29?
3: So what?
10: So he's, you know.
11: The biological clock's
10: ticking. Yeah, the clock's ticking for
2: I'm not really in a position to say this given my relationship status, but the 29 still living at home. He's got a bit of work to do. We'll take a break and come back with more.
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2: So we got some fires burning in both New South Wales and Queensland. The Telegraph's also reporting that three children, including a baby, have been rushed to hospital after a jumping castle was picked up by wind in Sydney South. We're told at Gardiners Avenue in Banksia at about 1:15, the boy and girl suffered head injuries while the baby suffered minor injuries. So more on this developing story throughout the afternoon. The fires as well. We've got a power outage in Appin. 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
21: Good afternoon, I'm Sarah Wiedersane. Two primary-age children have been taken to hospital after they were flung from a jumping castle southwest of Melbourne. It's understood an abrupt gust of wind caused the inflatable to fly into the air, causing the pair to fall 10 metres to the ground at Mount Dunee just before 11 this morning. Both have been taken to hospital in a stable condition with upper body injuries. Several other children who were on the jumping castle at the time of the incident have escaped injury. The federal government insists it's taking action to address housing affordability, which has fallen to its lowest level in Australia. New data shows households earning $125,000 are only able to afford 12% of homes sold in the country. Three consecutive rate increases is being blamed for the fall in affordability. Senior Labor Minister Chris Bowen says the government understands how difficult it is for young people to get into the market.
22: That's why we're acting. That's why we're making big, controversial changes to the tax treatment of housing to try and give young people in particular, all first-time buyers, but young people in particular, a shot. You can't get a shot if house prices continue to go up by 400%.
21: Australian drone operators will begin scouring the disaster zone in Nepal in the hope of finding survivors. 36 Australians remain unaccounted for after flash flooding devastated remote parts of the nation. Two people were last night rescued from a hydropower tunnel after being trapped for 10 days. Our reporter Nelson Scott is in Kathmandu and says Nepali officials are today deciding where to best deploy Australian resources.
23: And they'll be pushing for the drones to be concentrated in the areas where missing Australians were last known to be, particularly at the immigration border complex and the last known location of the Himalayan Glacier Adventures Group, which was in the Rasua district, one of the worst hit.
21: Former Senator Natasha Stott-Despoja has been appointed to lead an inquiry into sexual violence within the Australian Defence Force. The inquiry was a key recommendation from the Royal Commission into Defence and Veterans Suicide, which found the problem was systemic within the ADF. Public hearings are due to begin next year. South Korea has dismissed reports it's preparing an immediate deployment to the Strait of Hormuz as the Iran war drags on. The United States has been pressuring Seoul and other allies over their refusal to join its war against Iran, which has disrupted global oil supplies. And scientists from across the globe have descended on Victoria's Phillip Island for the 12th International Penguin Conference. In finance, one Australian dollar is buying 71.6 US cents.
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12: Brisbane head into the AFL qualifying final as strong contenders to win against a weakened Sydney side. But former midfielder and captain Michael Voss has told AFL.com the Swans need to go down with the fight.
24: It's a little bit too late to change. You might be able to make some subtle changes, but this is their style. So go down swinging. 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
12: Kickoff currently in the NRL in New Zealand as the Warriors take on Manly. In the US Open, Carlos Alcaraz cruising into the fourth round with a commanding straight sets victory over his Chinese opponent. Right now, Ben Shelton has taken control of his third round clash against his Canadian opponent. Shelton currently leads 3-love in the final set. Aussie Ben Simmons will head to the NBA on a nearly $5 million one-year contract with the Sacramento Kings. That's sport. I'm Jack Hahn.
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21: Partly cloudy and windy with the slight chance of a shower this evening. Winds northwesterly up to 55 kilometres an hour. A total fire ban is in place. Sunny tomorrow, reaching tops of 25 degrees. Looking ahead, possible showers Monday, cloudy Tuesday. Right now in town, it's 31 degrees. It's 31 at Bankstown, 29 at Campbelltown, 30 at Lucas Heights, 31 in Penrith. I'm Sarah Widdersane. There'll be more news at 4 o'clock on your news leader, Sydney's 2GB.

0: Welcome back. Next hour, the continuous call team. Look, we got some issues both in New South Wales and Queensland. I've just been looking into them during the news for you. Firstly, to this bushfire up at Cowga on the central coast. According to the Hazards Near Me app, it's currently being controlled. It's a 3-hectare fire. It's currently 3 hectares in size, burning in a southeasterly direction towards the Pacific Motorway. And while the Pacific Motorway remains open, smoke may reduce visibility in the area. Firefighters assisted by waterbombing aircraft are working to slow the fire's spread. So that's the first one, this fire up on the central coast, the Bandaroo Road fire at Cowga. So we'll keep an eye on that. It's at watch and act alert at the moment. Meantime, in Queensland, we've had a couple of people call through about this one. Queensland fire crews fighting a large bushfire which started along the road there on the Warrego Highway at about 1:40. The fire is not contained. 15 crews on scene, assisted by aerial water bombers. Structures were initially under threat, but crews have since protected them. Queensland Fire advises residents and drivers to be aware of smoke in and around the affected area. So that's what's happening there. We've also had these major winds in Sydney, and it's caused some big problems down in Sydney South, as I mentioned prior to the news. There has been a jumping castle incident in Victoria today as well in Geelong, but let's just stick with the Sydney one, which is what we're obviously interested in, given our listeners tuning in through 2GB. Elizabeth Neal reporting over at the Telegraph that 3 children, including a baby, have been rushed to hospital after a jumping castle was picked up by wind in Sydney South. Emergency crews called to the scene on Gardiners Avenue in Banksia at about 1:15 to reports a jumping castle had been picked up by strong winds, injuring several children. An ambulance spokesperson said 3 kids, a boy and a girl, who were preschool aged, and a baby had been injured in the incident. The boy and girl suffered head injuries, while the baby suffered minor injuries. All 3 children were taken to the Sydney Children's Hospital in stable conditions. 1 adult, a woman, was also taken to the Children's Hospital in a stable condition. And then incredibly, as I mentioned, in this second incident in Geelong, a jumping castle was swept up by strong winds in Geelong in Victoria. So that's what's happening there. We're also getting reports that we've got power outages right across Sydney, in various suburbs. Just before we get back into having some fun, I've got a lot of messages coming through from people in Padstow. Ausgrid is telling me that around 9,000 customers are being impacted by an unplanned outage affecting those in East Hills, Padstow, Panania, Picnic Point, Reevesby and Reevesby Heights. The early indications are they hope to have power restored by 6 o'clock tonight. We've also got dramas down at Appin, with almost 2,000 customers being impacted by an unplanned outage in Appin, Douglas Park, Merrylands, Wedderburn and Wilton. And power won't be restored, we're told, until about 8:30 tonight. So keep the radio on. I'll keep across it for you as well. We have fun, but when there's news breaking, we certainly cover it for you. And if you're affected by any of these power outages in suburbs that I haven't mentioned, and you want to let me know, please, 131873 is the number. In the meantime, we've got footy underway. Manly 6, Warriors 0. So an early try to Reuben Garrick. 9 gone in the first half. 6-0. Manly leading the Warriors. 5:30, I'll call the game between the Cowboys and the Raiders. And at 7:35, we've got the Sharks up against the Melbourne Storm last night. Rabbitohs 50, Roosters 20. Dolphins too strong for the Titans, 24-20. And in Thursday night footy, the Broncos beat the Bulldogs by 34 points to 20. As always, love to hear from you. 131873, the number. And some other school results coming through. Lower grade grand finals at Campbelltown. The League Clubs Australia Sydney Shield grand final has gone the way of St Mary's, 32-26 over Mounties. So well done to the crew at St Mary's winning the Sydney Shield grand final. And the Ron Massey Cup grand finals underway as we speak, with St Mary's up against the Ryde Eastwood Hawks. So that's all playing out at the moment at Campbelltown Sports Stadium. That's enough from me, so let's do this.
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2: Power. Boys, this week I thought I'd concentrate on one of the best days on our calendar, which is tomorrow, Father's Day.
3: Before we get started,
2: yep.
3: Where would you rate this Power Rankings?
2: I'm not rating them because then you judge me. No, I'm just going to be organic and just see what you think.
0: I'd give it 3 points, even in a losing side, Dale.
3: out of what, 20?
2: Okay, so Father's Day is tomorrow, and happy Father's Day to all those, and especially those that are not with us anymore. We're thinking about you tomorrow. I won't be here tomorrow, so I'm getting that in now. But I've come up with the power rankings today. Who are the best dads / fathers on TV or in a movie?
0: This is one of your best.
2: So let me start. Number five, I've gone with a cartoon.
3: Let me write these down.
2: I've gone with a cartoon. Mm-hmm. Mufasa from Lion King.
0: Ooh.
3: Yeah, he's
2: he is a fantastic father to Simba.
3: No, it's not real, don't you?
2: What do you mean it's not real? He sacrificed himself for his son.
0: So yeah, you're modelling your fathership on a lion in a cartoon movie.
2: He's just a good dad.
3: So he's number five, Mufasa.
2: Mufasa. Number four is, there's a story of a man named Brady. Mike Brady from the Brady Bunch.
3: I think Mufasa was better than him.
2: Well, that's opinions differ. That's what you're...
3: What do you think, Pig?
0: Hang on, didn't Mike Brady have an affair with one of the daughters?
4: The daughters and all that?
2: No, Mike...
3: That was in real life.
2: Mike was gay, the man who played Mike Brady.
3: That's why he's a good father. Gay blokes.
2: but they started the blended...
3: It's a well-known fact. Gay blokes are better fathers than straight blokes.
0: Okay, fair enough.
4: What?
2: Number three, as far as fathers go, is... Right. Gomez Adams from the Adams family.
0: I'm retracting my earlier comment about this being one of your best, given your top three.
2: Well, you know what? Opinions differ. That's what I keep saying. Number two.
0: Yeah.
3: Yep.
2: Howard Cunningham. Yep. Richie Cunningham's dad.
0: Oh, yeah.
2: He let Fonzie live above the loft.
3: Did he?
2: And Fonzie would come down at night time and see Mrs. C.
3: Who played? See, that's what I said. Another gay father.
2: No, he's not. Mrs. C. His wife. Fonzie would knock on the door and go...
3: Yeah, no, Mrs. C is his wife. What are you saying? Fonzie was having an affair with with the bloke who's letting stay in the loft.
2: He was having an affair with the mother. Wife. The mother, yes. In real life.
3: In real life? How do you know all this stuff? This is your worst one ever.
2: It's not.
3: So you got Howard Cunningham,
2: so
3: number two.
2: Well, okay, number one, I'm just going to tell you what this bloke says. I want this man to be my father if I'm ever in trouble, especially if I'm a daughter.
4: Oh, I think I know this one.
2: I'm going to read it to you. I don't know who you are.
4: Yes.
2: I don't know what you want. If you're looking for an answer, I can tell you I don't have money. But what I do have is a very particular set of skills. Yeah. Skills I have acquired over a very long career. Skills that make me a nightmare for people like you. If you let my daughter go now, that'll be it.
3: This is supposed to be a fun song.
2: That'll be the end of it. I will not look for you. I will not pursue you. But if you don't, I will look for you. I will find you.
4: Yes.
2: And I will kill you.
4: Taken.
2: That is Brian Mills from Taken.
4: Yes.
2: Liam Neeson is the number one father in any movie or TV show on the planet. So I've got about 20 here that I've missed out on that I would hope our listeners on 131873, because you know why? You can get the Power Rankings Jack Daniels Cowboy Kit, which is includes two Jack Daniels cowboy hats, two stubby holders, and, if you're lucky, a little... thrown in.
0: I'm going to say this to you, MG.
3: It's the worst one, yeah.
0: The topic... No. I'm going to say this. I think the topic... had so much promise, top five is awful.
2: Well, you know what? Let's see what the fans say.
0: What about Alf Stewart? One of the great fathers.
2: See, that's you.
4: I've got one.
2: That's not me. Well, I would have said Al Bundy maybe before Al Stewart.
0: I've got another one.
4: I like Al Bundy. I wrote Al Bundy
2: there
4: down.
2: You go.
4: Putting their hands down the pants.
0: What about the movie Blindside where they in?
4: It's his stepfather.
0: That's doesn't it. Matter.
4: But he didn't say stepfathers.
2: That was the mother who took control of Michael, not the dad.
0: He was the rich.
4: Yeah. Yeah. What about
3: Welcome to the Nightmare, Levy. Yeah. They're attacking you, these two.
4: MG.
3: They're like brothers.
4: Homer Simpson.
2: Oh!
0: How was he a good father?
4: He's a great
2: Fred Flintstone.
4: Yes.
2: I mean, come on. The list is endless.
4: Clark Griswold.
3: What did Fred Flintstone do that was so good?
2: Yabba dabba doo!
3: Yeah, but to his son, what did he do?
2: He got Bam Bam. And he helped him out. He said, Bam Bam. He said, do weights. Bam Bam. Bam Bam.
3: And I think Mufasa is the best of all the ones you've said so far.
0: What about
2: Marlon in
3: Marlon.
2: Finding Nemo?
0: Who's the old bloke that used to look after Dennis the Menace? He was a good father figure.
4: Oh, he's a grandfather. Yeah. Mr. Wilson!
0: Mr. Wilson!
2: See, that's what I mean.
0: All right.
3: I can't think of many of them. I can't think of anyone really.
2: What about
3: even the ones you said? I don't really understand them. Except for Mufasa. Yeah. I love Mufasa because I watched that with Harley quite a bit.
2: Yeah.
3: The Lion King.
2: That's a really good movie.
0: All right. What about the Olsen twins? Full House. What was the father's name in that?
4: Oh, yeah.
2: Danny.
4: Dad.
3: Mr. Olsen.
4: Yeah.
2: What about the guy in Raymond? He's dad.
0: Everybody loves Raymond.
2: I mean, his dad's everywhere. Costanza's dad.
0: Yeah.
4: Yeah.
0: All right. One,
3: I don't
0: three.
3: Think he was a good father.
2: No.
3: He wasn't a good father.
2: I don't think he's been like you. He screams every time he talks.
3: Stop talking.
2: If that's
3: like
2: what
3: that.
2: You mean.
0: This is the reason this is a good one is because I can't automatically think of any off the top of my head,
2: but
0: I'm sure there'll
2: yes.
0: be people out there who ring in to yep. win the Jack Daniels pack, and as soon as they say a father, I'm going to go, oh, yes.
2: Yes.
0: So if you can think of one, folks, as you're driving along, or you might be listening at home, or maybe doing some housework, you could win the Jack Daniels pack. 131873, the number. You can email us via the website. You can text us as well, 0460-873-873. What we'll do is take a break and come back with your calls. So we need the top, your top dads
2: slash
0: in
2: father.
0: TV.
2: Yep.
0: Can we open it up to stepfathers too?
2: Of course.
0: All right, stepfathers. What about grandfathers?
2: Of course.
0: All right, 131873, the number.
3: Uncles.
2: No.
0: No, it's got to be fathers.
2: That's right. Because, there's only, because you know why? There's only one uncle, and that's Uncle Buck.
3: What?
2: John Candy.
0: All right, 131873, the number. We'll take a break. Come back with your calls after this. This to win the Jack Daniels pack. 6-4, Manly leading the Warriors. 17 gone in the first half. 6-4, Manly leading the Warriors. A break back with more.
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0: 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Mark Levy, Mark Riddell, Daryl Bryman and MG. 10-4, big buddy, Warriors lead Manly. 10-4 the score as we go around the grounds, and we've had 19 minutes of play.
3: Levy, do you need a burp?
0: No, I just drank that. I just drank my coffee a little bit too quickly. You did make me a beautiful coffee.
3: No.
0: Thank
3: you
0: very much.
3: Made it with love, Levy.
0: Very, very nice. All right, well, we're doing our...
3: Press the button.
0: Excuse me?
3: I pressed the button. That's
4: one button for your coffee.
3: No, I pressed it twice because it only gives you half a cup.
4: Yeah,
3: the first
4: why is that? Someone needs to reprogram
3: because the
4: that.
3: Cups, I think, in general, where this was made, is probably an American invention, this coffee.
4: Well, they have
3: smaller.
4: They have smaller cups.
0: Yeah, so it's a bit of an issue for me during the week.
3: Why?
0: I made myself a little hot chocolate when I got in at 4:30 one morning, right?
4: Mm. Yeah.
0: And I didn't realise because Chris, my panel operator, he walks in with a beautiful coffee for me about 6:15. Yeah. Very, very grateful for him doing that. Yeah. And he said, oh, you didn't make a hot chocolate this morning? I said, yeah. He said, mate, the milk was off.
2: Was it used by or best before?
0: I don't know, but I felt fine until
2: What's
0: he said it to me.
2: Yeah.
0: And I felt crooked the rest
2: true,
0: of the
2: that's
0: day.
2: True.
0: Anyway, let's get to these calls.
2: Oh.
0: The board's lit up here.
3: Well done.
0: Steve's in Ingleburn to kick us off. G'day, Steve.
11: G'day, guys. How are you going?
2: Hey, Stevie.
3: Steve,
11: mate. Yeah, AMG, I reckon this is you, mate. You got to go with Ted Bullpit, mate, from Kingswood Country, because I reckon you wouldn't lend your car, and, mate, you'd have to get the son-in-law or future son-in-law to leave his money on top of the fridge.
2: I love it. Good start, Stevie.
0: Brilliant, Steve. Well done, mate. Carmel's at St Clair. Hi, Carmel.
12: Hi, guys. How are you going?
2: Good, Carmel. You.
12: My nomination is Daryl Kerrigan from the club.
13: For ergonomic chairs. Four of them.
14: What do you want?
13: 180.
14: He's dreaming.
15: Dad? 450.
16: For jousting sticks. Tell him he's dreaming.
2: Carmel.
15: Dad? Some guy's selling an overhead projector.
16: Nah. Now hang on, Steve. What's he asking?
15: 150.
16: Tell him he's dreaming.
17: This is going straight to the pool room.
0: Oh, yes. What a great movie.
2: That's awesome memory, Carmel. Thank you,
0: Carmel. Well done. Alfie and Tommy Herschel are on the line. Hello, guys.
18: G'day, boys. Long-time listener, second-time caller.
3: Hey, Alfie. Good work, Alf.
18: Cheers, boys. You boys ever watched Modern Family?
0: Yeah. Modern Family.
18: Yeah, you know Phil Dunphy.
2: Oh, Phil Dunphy.
4: Yes.
2: Yes.
0: He's the biggest dork.
18: Good one, hey?
4: Well done.
2: That's a very good nomination,
3: shy
2: Alfie.
3: Shy kid, Alfie, isn't he?
0: Yeah. Alfie's and a chip boys, off the old block.
4: Tommy.
19: What about, boys, what about Alan's old man in The Hangover? What happens in Vegas?
2: Stays in Vegas.
0: Hey, Tommy, before you go, boys, mate of mine, Barry Robertson from JJ Robertson Brothers Transport.
4: Yeah.
0: Baz contacted me. He wanted to do something pretty special for Tommy and for Gus Wallen. Gus with Gotcha for Life and Tommy for Find Your Feet.
2: Wow.
0: Tommy, what have you got on the roads of Australia at the moment, great man?
19: Mate, there's a 45-foot trailer getting around Sydney, the south coast, mid-north coast, mate, and it's got written on the side of it, a truckload of tools to help you find your feet, mate. We've got the big Sammy Sidey, who has nicknamed me, boys, the pregnant greyhound. That's what he calls me. He reckons I've got no muscles but a small tummy. Yeah, and myself. But, mate, and then on the other side, he's got Gussie Wallen with Gotcha for Life. But Barry Robinson, mate, and his entire family leave. They've got to say the feedback we've had on the truck, we've had over 700,000 views on the social media, but just the people getting around talking about how good Robinson Transport are as a family and what they do for mental health, mate. So thank you very much for putting us on a platform that allows us to meet legends like Barry.
0: Nah, well done, mate. Hey, Alfie, make sure you look after Dad tomorrow for Father's Day, all right, little buddy?
18: I'll try. I don't know what to get him. What do you boys reckon?
2: Just some aftershave, mate. Aftershave always works. Yep.
18: Aftershave? All right. How good?
3: What about a bottle of scotch or something? Does he drink scotch?
18: I try my best.
3: Okay, good work,
4: mate. He'd want rum. He's a Queensland.
3: Right, he wants rum.
0: Good on you, boys. Alfie and Tommy Herschel from Find Your Feet. Let's keep going here. Greg's at Forest Lodge. Hello, Greg.
20: Yeah, mate, boys, great show. What about Clark Griswold?
2: Yep.
4: Yes.
3: How good is Chuck?
0: This is great.
3: I watch it every year on Christmas Day. Every year.
2: Yep.
3: So good, the Griswolds.
0: Thank you very much for that. What about Robin Williams and Mrs. Doubtfire?
4: Oh yeah, yes. What a dad.
2: Yes. Yeah. The ultimate dad.
0: Yeah.
2: To get to his kids. Yep. That's so good.
0: He I don't know whether I can say this. He plays a good woman, doesn't he?
4: He plays a great part.
2: Oh, yes, he does.
0: Grandmother. Mrs. Doubtfire.
2: Mrs. Doubtfire.
0: Peter's in Queensland. G'day, Pete.
21: G'day, boys. Love your work.
0: Thank you, mate.
21: You can't go past Frank Costanza, can you?
2: I don't know why.
3: He yells all the
21: Serenity
3: time.
21: Serenity now, boys.
0: Serenity now.
2: I like Jerry's dad, too. What was his name in the Seinfeld? Jerry's dad.
3: I don't remember seeing Jerry's dad.
2: Yeah, he was always...
3: No. But you know what? I'll flick between a few channels sometimes at night, about 8:30. It's on. I don't know what station it's on.
2: Seinfeld's got its own channel.
3: It's always on.
2: Seinfeld's
3: it's
2: got
3: so
2: its own,
3: good.
2: It's got its own channel.
3: Mate, they only did how many episodes of Seinfeld did they do? They didn't do many, mate.
2: They did like 5 years, five or 6 years.
3: About 20 odd. I think.
0: This is probably more a reflection on me. Maybe I watched a bad episode of Seinfeld.
3: Oh, no, there's no such thing.
0: I never found it funny.
2: There's no such thing as a bad episode of Seinfeld.
0: I'm sorry, I just didn't.
3: Levy didn't find.
2: He liked Friends.
0: I'm prefacing it by saying I've only ever watched one episode and I didn't find it funny.
2: You like Joey from Friends, didn't
0: so
2: you?
0: So I need. Yeah, well, he's funny.
2: See. Yeah. Oh, mate.
3: This is what we've got to deal
0: with.
3: No
0: one told me that was going to be you this way.
4: You with MG and I here?
3: My dad, this time I am with you. Love the OA. MG must have watched a lot of television.
2: I did. I love TV.
0: He had a few suspensions. He could play footy.
3: Either that or he's got a very good memory. I can't remember.
2: It got me through my schoolhood.
0: 131873, the... What are you singing?
2: I'll be there. Oh, see?
0: Well, mate, rather than sing, contribute. Come on, give us something.
2: who's your
0: busy, what have you got?
3: He's busy trying to speak to police.
0: What are you talking about?
4: He's having little jabs today.
0: Tell you what, I was driving home with him. I swear he was going about 200 kilometres per hour.
4: Levy.
0: Lane's at Mittagong. Hello, Lane.
3: Too soon, Levy.
2: Lane's 6'5".
5: Hey, boys, how are you?
0: Good, mate.
5: Mate, love the continuous call. You've got me through plenty of Saturdays when I'm working. How about Jack Burns from Meet the Fockers?
2: Oh,
5: he has a lot of intelligence. Wow. Intelligence being RV. You know, investigating Ben Stiller because he was marrying his daughter.
2: Yeah, you know what? Are you in the circle? Missed no, you're it. Not. Apparently, there's a new one coming out soon. It's the in-law, so daughter-in-law of Gail.
0: What was the cat? Focker. Mr.
2: Gaylord,
0: Jinx.
2: Gaylord Focker.
3: Yeah. Do you get to meet the whole Focker family?
2: You do. Focker Oath.
0: Hey, come on, behave yourself.
3: Disgusting.
4: Come on.
2: That's the name of a TV show. Yeah. Meet the Fockers.
0: Michael's at Michael's in Kirrawee. Hello, Michael.
6: How you going, boys?
2: Hey, Mikey.
6: Yeah, I think this is going to be the winner. Denzel Washington in John Q.
3: What?
2: John Q?
3: Yeah.
6: When his son needs a heart transplant.
2: I haven't seen that.
4: Oh, I don't know.
2: I haven't seen that.
6: Oh, come on, boy.
2: I love Denzel. Denzel's probably my favourite actor of all time.
3: Is he really?
2: Especially in Equalizer. I love him in the Equalizers.
4: Oh, yeah. Yep.
2: But I haven't seen John Q. I've seen it when he's...
3: You've seen the other one.
4: Big
0: so, what did you write?
4: He's writing notes.
2: He wrote F.A.R.
4: Not John Q.
0: Thank you.
3: It's a rip-off of that one.
4: It's a spin-off series.
0: Thank you, Michael. Here's a controversial one. Boys, best dad. Darth Vader.
2: Yep.
0: Luke, I am your father.
4: I love Star Wars. Love it.
0: Oh, you know what? Frank from Frankston. Brilliant.
3: Oh, no. Does he own the joint?
0: I love that Frank lives in Frankston.
2: I bet his nominee is Frank Spencer.
0: Good afternoon, gentlemen. Three fathers. One, Father Christmas.
2: Oh, that's
3: a good bloke.
0: Two, Homer Simpson, and three, Matty Johns for putting up with Cooper all those years.
2: That's a good one.
0: That's a good one. Thank you very much for that.
3: Matty Johns turned Cooper into Cooper. It might be the other way around.
0: 131873, the
2: they are very similar.
0: Number. Oh, there's a good one. Paul Blart, the mall cop. Have you seen that?
2: Oh, that's a good movie.
0: And he's got the daughter that he
2: cares
0: what's his
2: name? It was Kevin someone. What's his name?
3: Costner?
2: No, not Costner. That's in The Wolves. This is with Wolves.
3: His name's about any movie that's ever been made except the Q one.
0: Mate, you know what? You're wasted on this radio.
4: I know. You've got so many movies.
0: Why are you doing the sports segment on the Sydney Now program? You should be doing the entertainment news.
2: That's Peter Ford.
0: Mate, who?
2: Peter
0: you
2: Ford.
0: Should be doing it.
2: No, I'm just a, you know, I'm just a guy trying my best.
0: Just a battler doing his best.
2: Just about life.
0: I'm just a railway reporter on the railway station of life.
2: I'm just the rolling stone.
0: 131873, the number. All right, if you've got any more fathers for us, famous fathers on TV or movies, let us know. You could win the Jack Daniels
2: because
0: back.
2: So far, Carmel is on top with Daryl Kerrigan.
0: Oh, he's good, yeah.
2: He's on top.
0: Oh, can
2: if
0: we play?
2: If you can beat Daryl Kerrigan.
0: Can I play another clip?
2: Bring up.
22: Dad.
23: Yeah, mate.
22: Dug another hole.
4: What about another father? Gladiator.
0: Oh.
4: Russell Crowe.
0: Wow. Father to a murdered wife.
4: Yes.
0: That son. Is,
2: that's good.
4: That's not
3: how right. Many did he lose in your family? The whole lot.
4: Wife and son.
2: Yep, not good.
0: Husband to a murdered wife.
4: Yeah.
3: Will he take his revenge?
0: Oh, yes, he will.
4: In this one or the next.
2: Yep.
0: And I will have my vengeance.
24: My name is Maximus Decimus Meridius, commander of the armies of the North, general of the Felix Legions, loyal servant to the true emperor, Marcus Aurelius, father to a murdered son, husband to a murdered wife, and I will have my vengeance. in this life or the next.
0: Scared.
3: Oh, scared. His voice.
4: Great movie.
2: You know, someone. There's one great person movie that everyone's missing. It's a show that's controversial. Breaking Bad. Walter White. Seen it?
0: No, wasn't he a drug dealer?
2: Yeah, but he was looking after his family.
4: It's about.
3: Why was he? Why are you talking like that?
0: Can't say that. No, you can't say that one, Biggie.
4: You said controversial. I thought, we're not going there, are we?
0: No.
2: No. Oh, no. No,
3: don't say it, Biggie. Who was it?
2: No.
0: No.
2: Don't tell Darryl.
4: I'll do one of your notes.
2: He'll write it.
0: No. No. Look, we're going to take a break. We'll come back with more. Michael Ennis is going to join us after this to talk about the Sharks Old Boys Day. Yes, that's too controversial, Piggy. We'll leave that one out of it. We'll take a break. Back with more of the Continuous Call team right after this. Few people saying, what about Peter Griffin? My body double.
2: Yes.
0: Peter Griffin.
2: Very funny.
0: Why not?
2: Remember, you've got to ring to win. That's the only thing.
0: Yeah, you've got to ring to win. No texting. All right, we'll check in with Michael Ennis. More of your calls right after this.
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4: 131873, the number, Mark Levy, Mark Riddell, Darryl Bryman and MG. 16 to 12, Warriors lead Manly as we go around the grounds. 10.5 left in the first half. One of the Sea Eagles has been sent to the sin bin. I missed it, boys. What happened? Did you see it?
5: No,
6: we're trying to work it out ourselves.
5: I think it might be Burbo. Is it?
4: Yeah. Right. That's what we're experts.
5: He's a goody two-shoes. I mean, he couldn't have done anything to
4: it. Did I see him shaping up the James Fisher-Harris?
5: Yeah. Yep.
4: Hello, please. Get in your lane, you know what, bro.
5: It might be in the air.
4: Loves off the back of last night.
5: Yes. Could be this round. We could see a few fisticuffs. Yep. We can only be so lucky.
4: Well, I'm worried about you're not going out tonight, AMG.
5: No, I'm not going out.
4: I think that's
6: a
4: good
6: thing. Oh,
4: what a pass. Chance, Nickel, Klutschka.
6: Did you just see that?
5: Who threw the pass, but I don't know who threw it.
6: No, I don't know. That was unbelievable.
5: Was it in German? It was wonderful.
6: Have a look.
4: Look at your face.
6: Mate, this is outstanding because it brings him onto the ball.
5: That's one of the best passes you'll see this year. It was wonderful.
6: Who?
4: I didn't see it.
5: German.
7: No, that's
5: I've got another father and son that you won't know. Okay. You won't. You will believe us.
4: Yeah.
5: Batman and Robin.
7: Oh,
4: they're not father and son.
7: What? Far out.
4: They're not father and son. You halfwit.
5: Where did Robin come from?
4: All right, here's the replay for Harvey Norman. Oh my goodness!
5: Tomorrow.
4: Is it the
6: hooker? Are you happy
5: tomorrow,
6: now?
5: Tomorrow,
4: that is unbelievable.
7: It was Tamari Martin.
4: To use one of yours, Piggy. Oh. Tamari Martin's floated one out wide, put Chance Nickel Klukstar in the corner, and yes, it's unable to be believed, hence it being unbelievable, Piggy.
6: Beautiful pass.
4: You know who else is unbelievable? The man who we're about to talk to. Not only is he a Fox Sports commentator, or should I say KO League commentator, they've had
7: a
4: name change in the last 24 hours. They're changing it all up because of the new ownership and everything else. So KO League commentator, premiership winner, marathon runner, father, coach, all-round good bloke, ahead of old boys night to night at Shark Park, Ocean Protect Stadium, Michael Ennis is on the line. Hello, Mick.
8: Hello, boys. How are you going?
5: Mickey.
8: That's the nicest introduction I think I've ever had, Mark.
4: Well, mate, you deserve it. I don't know why, but I woke up last Sunday and I was watching a bit of the marathon and Gal mentioned the fact that you were taking it pretty seriously. And I actually saw a clip of you. They were doing sort of rolling coverage of it on SBS and I saw a shot of you. And then later in the afternoon, I went and did a few things, came back, turned the TV on and there you were commentating. Mate, you never sleep.
8: Mate, it was one of the great experiences. And even better to do with Gal. He's a good mate of mine, and he's always, you boys know him better than

0: which look fantastic. But just a night to catch up with old mates and relive some of the great memories throughout your rugby league career, mate.
1: Yeah, it's awesome. I've been looking forward to this for, you know, a number of years now, and we, you know, a number of the boys, we haven't seen each other since grand final week. Yeah, guys like Sam Takatuzzi and Benny Barber and, you know, Jared Beale that are living in a state and stuff now, all coming back. So, we found Matt Pryor, which was good. Matt, he's aloof. You never know where he might be. And, we've tracked him down. So, yeah, I think all 17 will be there tonight, which is fantastic.
2: Mickey, is there someone you're not looking forward to seeing? Because, Jimmy Maloney's there.
3: Probably Flano.
1: It's funny, you know, I hadn't even thought of this, but I reckon this week I've had about four or five people say, is there anyone you're not looking for? Nah, not at all. I can't wait to see all the boys. We had such a great crew. In fact, the only one that won't be there will be Jack Bird, because he's playing for Leeds at the moment overseas. So. It's going to be a great night. And then obviously against the Melbourne Storm and, you know, Sharkies needing to get their season back on track. So, yeah, it'll be a good night.
3: Mate, you've had a fantastic career, not just on the field, but, you know, with the stuff you're doing off the field now. Is winning the grand final the highlight for you? Because I probably didn't reach the heights you did, but I've won a grand final, and it's without doubt the greatest thing I ever did in rugby league.
1: Oh, without doubt, big man, yeah. I mean, you know, as a young kid that used to, I was actually a Manly supporter that grew up in Newcastle and used to travel down the F3 and, you know, through that mid-90s, you know, and seeing 97, you know, and just seeing a community completely galvanise and come together to celebrate Newcastle, it was just something I was in awe of and just dreamed of as a young fella to be there at the footy stadium one day and play in the grand final. I didn't play at the footy stadium in the grand final, obviously it moved to a core, but... Yeah, to be there and to win one, especially with those blokes at, you know, Cronulla that we had. It was a bumpy journey, grand finals for me. I obviously missed two with injury and got beaten in one. And then, to get that one in the last game was, yeah, and as you guys know, those friendships just become so much stronger when you have that sort of success. And yeah, yeah. I was, without doubt, mate, yeah, it's definitely
3: and,
1: the whole
3: and
1: lot of
3: mate, yeah. I remember when you were interviewed at the end of the game, all you could say was for Feeder, and you said it a number of times in the interview, but I mean, you were the player who threw the ball to him for that, you know, the try that won the, well, a lot more than a barjo.
4: Oh, he beat
3: I mean,
4: four
3: it was
4: blokes.
3: Brilliant in the way he got his arm free and kept control of the ball. I mean, you had a front row seat at it.
1: Yeah, I mean, Andrew and I had this unique relationship. He could just do things that others couldn't. And when I first got to Cronulla, I could see that Andrew didn't really like being told what to do. He could really articulate and see the game in a unique way. So I thought, bugger this, you know, like I'm just going to spend a bit of time with him and get to understand how he thinks and what he saw. And we just built this unique relationship. And then when I looked up that night and, you know, Lukey Lewis and the boys on that right edge say, mate, we'd have walked in the try, you know, if you had a played out the back, but I was never going to anyone else. I saw Cameron Munster sitting in the line defensively who hadn't played there a lot. And he was only really young at that stage. And then I think, you know, a couple of the other Melbourne blokes were tiring, and I just had this feeling and looked at Fifita and just give him the wink, and he came roaring onto the ball. And then, the moment that he spun, because he actually reached out first and was denied, and then if you look at the replay, I think it's me and Benny Barber, just like, it was a dead set. I still see it in slow-mo. I just went, far out, he's put that on the line. And then just emotion just took over and carried on like a
4: goose. That's the best thing ever, Mickey. I think that feeling you get, I got the same thing when Roy Simmons scored a try in the corner and I've had five kids and two grandkids, and
3: don't say it, MG.
4: Well, I've loved every. That was the best sporting moment I've had in my life, and I've never reached that. I've never felt that way again in my career. Yeah. Winning that comp, and Mickey. Now we turn our attentions to next week. The final start, first week in October. Who are the two teams who will play in the grand final, my friend?
3: Tough call from you, MG.
4: But Mickey can play.
1: I think Penrith definitely. Yep. I've got a really confident. I've sort of said them all season. And then I'm going to say the Roosters. Yeah, I still think the Roosters, I think they're going to really put the foot on the pedal next week with Cherry Evans. I worked with Daly. He loves being in control. He's been really selfless this year, just taking a back seat and letting Sam, you know, be the main man, but you could still see the killer inside him wanting to step forward and run the show, and he gets that chance now. And, you know, they've had some big names come to that club and win premierships and...

0: know, been big signings, Cooper Cronk, Sonny Bill Williams, these type of guys, Brad Fittler. And, you know, they only do business in premierships, and he's got a chance to take the Roosters to one. And, yeah, I just think the talent and the strike that they've got, I still think they've got a bit to show us, the Roosters.
1: All right, fantastic. Well, Mick, we'll no doubt see you on the telly over the course of the weekend. Behave yourself down there in the Shire tonight. I know you haven't got far to get home, but it'll be a great night to reminisce.
2: Oh, yeah.
1: And remember what happened back in 2016 when Paul Gallen famously declared, "Turn your porch lights off, we're coming home with a trophy." Good on you, Mick. Great, we'll talk to you soon.
0: Thanks for having me, boys.
2: See you, brother.
1: See you, mate. There he is, Michael Ennis, Sharks legend, Sharks premiership winner. These days you see him on, well, KO League, as it's now going to be known. And speaking of KO League right now, Warriors 20, Manly 12. 20 points to 12. Warriors lead Manly. 2 minutes left in the first half. And what about the Swans, boys?
3: Yeah, geez,
1: 42-9. First quarter, minute left. 42-9. The Swans up, leading the Brisbane Lions.
2: Amazing.
3: Long way to go, but geez, if they beat the Lions, Lions of what they won the last two or three premierships.
2: Yeah.
3: And they're a gun side, the Lions. I mean, this is a big. If they do win, it's a big win.
1: And to those people suggesting, you know, there's people suggesting, oh, people aren't going to turn up because of the off-field drama. The place is packed.
2: Yeah, sold out, looks
1: like. And I don't want to get on my high horse here, but what a ridiculous thing to suggest. Oh, fans aren't going to turn up to support the club because of what happened off the field. The players who are allegedly involved in the drama are not playing. So why would you not turn up and support the players who have done nothing wrong?
2: Good point.
4: So very well said.
3: It's a weird place.
1: It's just ridiculous. And, you know, I've had some pretty strong words to say. And whether or not these blokes have done anything wrong in that particular hotel room, there are no charges as yet. So rather than people convicting in the court of public opinion, namely some of those in the media, let's just wait and see what the police do with the allegations, and let's see what happens before the courts. I just think there's a few people out there that are jumping the gun in relation to these young blokes and the Sydney Swans and the club in general. I think the club has handled it remarkably well. We'll wait and see what comes out of it from Victoria Police. A break back with more.
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1: 131873, the number, 20 points to 12. It's the Warriors leading Manly, 20 points to 12 as we take you around the grounds. Halftime siren has just sounded. A couple more calls on fathers before we move on. Let's go to Peter in Queensland. Hello, Pete.
12: Hello, mate.
2: Hello, Pete.
1: What do you got for us, Pete?
2: Pete. Lift.
12: I'm just thinking of George.
3: George Costanza?
12: From Young Sheldon.
2: Oh, Young Sheldon.
1: Okay.
3: Yeah, I didn't watch it.
4: No, I don't watch
3: it. Did you watch
4: it?
2: Yeah, I have.
3: MG would have. He watches everything.
4: You've watched
3: he knows every character that's ever been on television.
2: No, I don't. I must confess, Young Sheldon wasn't a prime pick of mine. No.
1: Nice attempt, though, Peter. Thanks for calling through, mate. Pete. Another Queenslander, Rob, this time. Hey, Rob.
9: G'day, boys. It's a real honour. Just can you do me a favour before we start? Can you guys start doing continuous call cricket in the summer so we can listen to it?
4: Well, we did have the summer show, didn't we?
3: It was a good show, just didn't rate.
1: Rip-roaring success, the summer show, Rob. I got sacked twice.
2: We shan't be doing that.
9: Boys, what about Bandit Healer, Bluey's dad?
1: Oh,
2: you missed that.
1: How'd you miss that?
4: Oh, Bluey, man.
2: Bluey's father.
3: What's his father's name?
4: Bandit.
3: I don't watch it intently. I don't know much about Bandit. But we don't, well, he's not, he likes Bluey, but he's not his number one choice.
2: My grandson loves dinosaurs at the moment. He's infatuated with dinosaurs.
3: You know what Big H likes?
2: What?
3: The movie Cars.
2: Yeah, same. Lightning McQueen.
3: Boring.
2: Lightning McQueen. That's what he does. Lightning.
3: What's this?
4: Bluey.
2: Bluey.
3: Oh, yeah.

0: could get a Bluey opener made up. MG! Big Bud! Piggy!
1: Let's do it for next Sunday.
0: 131873, the number. Thanks for calling in, Rob. Nice to have you with us on this Saturday afternoon. Time for another Shoot Shield update, thanks to our mates at SAP, the Blue Crane Capital Shoot Shield Grand Final. I feel the need that we need to throw a challenging question at Will and get him to come back with the answer.
1: He knows answers, mate.
0: I'd like to know, actually, you know what? Rugby union fields are known for having the tallest goalposts in the world.
1: Yeah.
0: Which rugby union oval has the tallest goalposts in the world?
1: He'd know that off the top of his head.
2: I know that.
0: Well, let's bring him in. He's out at Leichhardt Oval. Hello, Will.
3: Hi, Levy. That's a question I can probably answer for you next hour, but right now I can tell you we're 7 minutes away from half-time.
0: And
3: the suburbs leading 14 points to 5 over the Warringah team. So it's a pretty good story for that. It's two tries versus one. The one try that was scored by the Rats was by Tom G. Now, he's made his way from fourth grade to first grade due to injuries in the first, second and third grade hookers. So he's made his way playing fourth grade a couple of weeks ago into first grade today. And he was one of the, he was the first try scorer today and scored within a few minutes of the game. So we're approaching half time, and at this stage, it's been described to me that it's stockbrokers in Bentleys up against tradies in Hiluxes. So at this stage, it's Eastern Suburbs leading 14 points to 5. And at half time, we'll have, thanks to Budgie Smuggler, the high stakes sprint action with $1,000 cash up for grabs. There'll be a race for the fastest prop and the fastest woman in rugby union.
0: Fantastic. Any more duck pancakes for you, Will, as the roving reporter out there?
3: A couple of chicken skewers and also a lamb burger. I've also got an update for you on the bushfire that we mentioned last hour as well up near Calga. It's been, they've been fighting it from the air. It's pretty big in size and continues to get bigger. It has Peach Ridge Road closed and it's moving south towards the M1, which at this stage the M1 remains open, but it is affected by smoke. And the next impact would be the wildlife sanctuary up there. So they're working pretty hard to stop it from impacting the wildlife sanctuary, but it continues to burn and there's a lot of fire and rescue and RFS firefighters who are up close to the M1. If you're travelling north, it's on the left-hand side and Peach Ridge Road's closed.
0: Good on you, mate. Yeah, you're right. When I last spoke about it, it was 3 hectares. It's now gone up to 16 hectares inside, so it's getting bigger. Thank you, Will. That's Will Bottom broadcasting from the and updating us on Shoot Shield Grand Final Day, thanks to SAP, the Blue Crane Capital Shoot Shield Grand Final Day at Leichhardt Oval.
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0: Righto, MGs, we put a full stop in this week's MG's Power Rankings, thanks to Jack Daniels. Who wins the Jack Daniels pack?
1: Some fantastic nominees today. Thank you for everyone for contributing, but it goes to Carmel for Daryl Kerrigan, I think. That was his.
7: You've liked that from the start.
1: Well, I think I forgot all about him. That's why. And I think that movie is just so Australian. And Carmel, thank you for reminding us all of it.
0: Now, MG, just I've got 30 seconds here. Would you agree, given the suggestions that we had come through today, that your top five of Mufasa, Mike Brady, Gomez Adams, Howard Cunningham and Brian Mills were pretty ordinary?
1: No.
7: No, I wouldn't say that.
1: Brian Mills, put in context, it's not really Brian Mills. It is Liam Neeson.
8: Liam Neeson, okay. That was
1: I will find you and we'll kill you.
0: And you one know what Carmel favorites. Can do with a Jack Daniels pack?
1: She can
0: put it straight in the pool room. We'll take a break back with more.
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0: So, halftime in New Zealand. It's the Warriors 20 leading Manly 12. 20 points to 12 Warriors leading Manly. We've just had the running of the Concord Stakes at Royal Randwick. The million-dollar race over the 1,000 metres. It's been taken out by the short-priced favourite Tempted, trained by Kieran Maher, ridden by Chad Schofield. So, a big win there for Tempted for the favourite backers in the Concord Stakes at Royal Randwick. And in the AFL, Swans 42, Brisbane 24, midway through the second quarter at a packed SCG. We'll take a break for some news. We'll come back with plenty more. And we've got a damaging weather warning for damaging winds, or severe weather warning damaging winds, right across Sydney and Canberra. News is next.
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17: Good afternoon, I'm Sarah Wiedersehen.
8: Several children have been injured after two separate jumping castle accidents in New South Wales and Victoria. In Sydney South, three children, including a baby, have been taken to hospital after a gust of wind lifted the jumping castle they were playing on into the air just after 1 p.m. All are in a stable condition. While in Geelong, two primary school children have suffered upper body injuries when they were flung from an inflatable jumping castle just before 11 this morning. Firefighters are battling a number of bushfires burning in Queensland and New South Wales. An out-of-control blaze is burning near the Warrego Highway west of Brisbane, with water bombing ongoing. Another is keeping crews busy on the New South Wales central coast at Calga. Rural Fire Service spokesperson Ben Shepherd has told News 24 conditions are expected to ease into the evening.
17: We have got a difficult afternoon ahead of us, but as you just mentioned, we should see conditions ease a little bit into this evening with more favourable, moderate fire conditions.
8: Australia is pushing Nepali authorities to use our drones in areas where Australians are believed to have been when catastrophic flooding struck. Nelson Scott reports from Kathmandu.
18: 36 Australians are still missing in Nepal 10 days after a glacier collapse. A team of specialist drone operators from New South Wales and Queensland will assist with rescue efforts. Our high-tech drones can venture inside damaged buildings and rapidly scan vast search areas to support local authorities. The Australian ambassador says he would like the technology deployed in regions where missing Australians were last seen and will raise this with Nepali counterparts. AFP victim identification specialists will also arrive here today. Nelson Scott, Kathmandu.
8: The federal opposition says it will assess Labor's upcoming digital duty of care reforms on their merits amid concerns they will infringe on freedom of speech. The Prime Minister is due to outline legislation which would give Australians the right to opt out of social media algorithms. Business leaders have also raised concerns about the impact on advertising for online retailers. A US judge has declared a mistrial in the case of an American woman accused of murdering her three children. Lindsay Clancy's lawyer argued she was suffering from postpartum psychosis and could not distinguish right from wrong at the time of the killings. Also making news, Australia's fuel reserves have increased despite renewed conflict in the Middle East over the past week. There are currently 41 days worth of petrol and 33 days of diesel. And new data shows housing affordability in Australia has fallen to its lowest rate on record. In finance, one Australian dollar is buying 71.6 US cents.
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19: A shock Sydney performance in the AFL, currently holding off the Brisbane Lions, leading 42-24 in the NRL. It's halftime in New Zealand, the Warriors ahead of the Seagulls, 20-12. All eyes are on the women's side of the action at the US Open. 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
20: It's a rare situation for women's double to be such a feature night match, and the level of tennis didn't disappoint as it went right down to the wire. Mia Joint and Chan Hao-Ching came back from quite a deficit in the final set match tiebreak to beat Serena and Venus Williams 6-3, 6-7, 7-6, and for the second major in a row, Joint had a win over Serena. She beat her in the Wimbledon first round. This was the first time the Williams sisters had played at the US Open since 2022. Craig Gabriel, New York.
19: And Carlos Alcaraz has cruised into the fourth round. That's the latest in sport. I'm Jack Hunt.
8: That's the latest news and sport.
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8: Partly cloudy and windy with the slight chance of a shower this evening. Winds northwesterly up to 55 kilometres an hour. A total fire ban is in place. Sunny tomorrow, reaching tops of 25 degrees. Looking ahead, possible showers Monday, cloudy Tuesday. Right now in town, it's 28 degrees. It's 28 at Bankstown, 29 degrees in Campbelltown, 31 at Gosford, 20 at Penrith. I'm Sarah Wiedersain. There'll be more news at 5 on your news leader, Sydney's 2GB.
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0: clips I can bow to.
1: Oh, yeah, a bit of Ella Langley. Oh, welcome back. Yeah. I think it was called to one of your favourites, Piggy.
2: Yeah, one of my favourites.
3: Why do you love her so much?
2: I just love her. I love all the music. I listen to it all the time.
3: She's a good story.

0: got a good country twang there, Pickstar.
1: Oh, I sing it all the time, driving up and down the coast.
2: You the guys.
0: Who's this?
2: This cute little country girl.
3: That's J Boss.
0: This is Kenny Rogers.
2: Boy, let me tell you, she was the prettiest thing I'd ever seen.
4: Couldn't be him, he's dead. Bare boot.
0: Oh, oh, he's not.
4: Kenny Rogers. Bloody oath.
2: She walked right up to me.
4: What the hell?
2: Gave me a look like,
1: let's get out of here.
4: Stop talking.

0: love me.
1: I didn't know you were into your country music, Pigster.
2: No, I'm not a heap into it. I'm into Ella Langley.
3: NG loves it too. He knows everything about everybody who's ever lived.
4: I do not.
3: Ella Langley, tell me something about it.
4: She's a really good feel-good story. 5 years ago, she was basically unknown.
2: Now she's singing songs wherever.
4: And now she's just, she's wholesome.
3: She needs a break.
2: She held the number one.
4: She needs a Kit Kat.
3: How did she get a break, though? Do you know?
4: She did. She threw some tapes into Nashville, and they liked what they heard, and they said, you know what, come and sing a song for us and do some demos. Mm. She done that, and now she's number one. She's just out. Beyonce.
2: Yeah, she beat everyone, for the song to be number one and the longest, really? For the longest period of time. This song's beaten them all.
4: Yep.
3: Really? That's on the
2: No, not that song. Choosing Texas. Choosing Texas. Big one. Have we got Choosing Texas there?
1: No, I don't. Daryl.
3: Is it S-H-O-E-S in Texas?
1: Can I give you a challenge, Daryl? I'm going to give you a challenge, you and MG, and I can probably have a crack too.
4: Good.
1: Let's come up with our own lyrics and make our own country song. I reckon it'd be pretty easy.
3: No, it'd be simple.
1: I was on the farm feeding the chooks. The cows were mooing over in the back paddock.
3: Levy loves feeding the chooks.
5: Well, I was out the front yard hosing my grouse and feeding the chooks as well.
3: Well, when I was out the front feeding the chooks, I probably shouldn't have done it because there's people walking past.
2: No. Well, life on the farm is kind of laid back on nothing. Oh, that's already been done.
1: Here you go, Piggy.
5: Yeah. Come on.
1: This is Choosing Texas by one of the superstars in country music, and in backing vocals for Choosing Texas, Ella Langley and the Pig on the Continuous Gold Team.
6: Just when I thought of in the fall.
3: You missed the start here.
1: You don't even know the words.
3: I don't rewind it.
6: I should have known better.
1: You don't even know the words.
6: Back to Abilene.
3: No, you missed. Do you know the early words?
2: No.
4: Just when I thought.
2: It's when you make it up until it gets to the chorus.
1: Well, welcome back, by the way. 24-12, Warriors lead Manly, 8 gone in the second half. Just some news through from the Panthers. Isaiah Yeo's been included. For tomorrow, which is interesting. He's coming back from a peck injury.
4: Very interesting.
1: Would you be playing him?
4: Look, I think if the Warriors win this game, I think you're going to see, I don't know what you're going to see. Because if Penrith rested players last year when they came seventh, that last round they rested 16 players and they went bang, bang, bang, got to a prelim. They're in a lot better position this year to rest people, I think. I wouldn't be risking any of my big players on Penrith. The HIA scares me. Mm. That's what, in today's game, a little glancing blow could mean 11 days of no footy.
2: Gone.
4: Yeah. And if that happens to one of their better players, i.e. Nathan, that could be a bit of throttle bubble.
1: Anyway. It just seems a bit strange to me, but anyway.
2: Mate, there must be a method to their madness.
4: Yeah, that's exactly. You know what? They've won four comps in 5 years. Let them do what they want.
2: How can we question them?
4: You can't. You can't.
1: Yeah. I should also mention, Swans, second quarter, 56-30, the Swans leading the Lions. 24-12, Warriors lead Manly, 8 gone in the second half. We've had another plane issue. You'll hear more about this in the news. A Qantas flight, from Queenstown diverted to Christchurch with engine explosions and fire. There's a few people saying, what's going on with these near misses and near fatal emergencies? Well, we'll do some more digging on that for you. Thank you for letting us know. And a few people are saying it's absolutely bucketing down at Penrith. So
4: yeah, I was trying to inquire. I just texted my wife, Megs, and to find out. And she hasn't gotten back to me yet. So.
1: Well, you know what we'll do, MG, for you, my friend?
4: What?
1: If you're experiencing some heavy rain out there in the Riff, can you let us know what it's like out there? Because MG's concerned that he may have left the windows open. And
3: Have you got a tank, like a water tank?
4: No. I haven't. I should have one.
1: But I've got a water tank and I don't know what to do with it. Like, I don't know how
3: have you
1: I
3: opened it up
1: control
3: yet?
1: It or anything.
2: Wouldn't it already be connected to your house? So, like, when you flush your toilets and things like that, that's what the water that uses?
4: No.
3: You know what you should do?
4: What?
3: Get some solar panels for it.
1: Why?
3: Because he's got it on his sprinkler.
5: Well, I got some solar panels on my sprinkler.
3: With solar panels he bought on. Where'd you buy it?
2: Temu.
3: Temu.
2: I haven't got it yet.
3: Yeah, I know.
2: You know what? When I get it, I'm going to video it.
3: I want to see what it looks like. He sprinkles at night time, which is not a bad idea because at least you're not.
2: Yeah, but it's got to be hot.
3: The sun doesn't suck the water out.
2: Yeah, it's got to be hot though if you sprinkle it at night time.
3: Why is it got to be hot?
2: Well, because if it's cold and wet and you can get some nasty diseases in your turf if you're
3: Why are you sprinkling when it's cold and wet?
2: Well, I'm saying when the temperatures are cold and you're watering the grass at night, it's not as good as water, waking up first thing in the morning and watering the grass then.
3: Thank you, Dad.
2: It's much better to do that.
4: But it's better feeding the chooks.
3: When I feed
1: the chooks and the cows are mooing in the back paddock.
3: And here comes a cockerel.
1: 131873 is the number.
3: It's a chuck.
1: Graham's telling me I've just lost power, blowing like a cyclone in Kenthurst. Grant's at Cabramatta. Yep, heavy rain out near me. Peter Filmer, I know, has just phoned through. We were mentioning his name earlier, didn't we?
3: Yeah, we talked about the best refs
4: best
3: ever.
4: Refs ever.
1: Are you saying Peter Filmer is the best referee of all time?
4: He's on the podium.
3: He paid the penalty for not being a physique like me.
1: Excuse me?
3: Yes. He paid the penalty because he was chubby.
4: He was a...
3: He did. He was a great ref.
4: He was before his time because he'd give both opportunity to both teams. He'd say, boys, sort it out. And then if you didn't sort it out, you'd be penalised.
1: Did he ever send you off?
4: No.
1: Okay. So let's bring him in. He's on the line. Hello, Pete.
0: Hello, gentlemen. How are you going?
1: Mate, according to these two, you're the best referee of all time.
0: I'd have to agree with that.
3: But the other two didn't think you're any good.
4: Yes.
3: That's Levy and Piggy.
0: Apparently not, Darryl.
3: Yeah.
0: Apparently not, mate. I enjoy every minute of it. I'm actually driving from the mountains out to Cronulla to do a bit of timekeeping this evening.
3: Oh, well done, mate.
0: I just thought I'd ring in and say the Blue Mountains has just absolutely copped it. Power out everywhere, a lot of rain. And as I'm driving, the sun's coming out, but Penrith, it looks like it's copped it as well.
4: Okay.
1: Right, fantastic. Thank
4: you. He's not just a great ref, he's a good news forecaster good, as well.
3: Pete, can I ask you a personal question?
0: Probably not, but you can anyway.
3: Well, Piggy's bought a sprinkler that's solar powered. Do you think that's stupid?
0: Solar powered sprinkler.
3: Yeah. Stupid.
0: In typical refereeing fashion, Darryl, I need some time to think about
2: it. Yeah, go to the bunker.
3: Go to the video.
1: What's that stupid thing they say in the bunker now? We need to put some perspective on it.
2: We need some perspective.
1: Wouldn't be perspective in your day, was either this is the decision.
0: No, not discussing that.
1: Pete, don't sit on the fence. Come on.
4: What do you think about the disruptor these days, Pete?
0: No.
3: What do you think about
0: the you have in refereeing is referees, right?
3: What do you think about the adjudication in the first game last night, the Gold Coast and Dolphins?
1: See you, Peter. Nice to chat. Bye bye.
2: Who do you think was the best player on the field?
3: Who's your invoice in? Don't forget to put an invoice in for that.
1: Did you see the obstruction decision last night in the Roosters game where the Roosters player ran into his own Roosters player and then the video referee, Ashley Klein, came in and said, oh, no, there wasn't an obstruction. He couldn't tackle him because he ran into his own player.
4: Wait,
3: you need to move on from that, Levy.
4: Connor Watson was a gog. He said, what the hell?
2: What was he?
4: A gog.
3: A gog, H-E-O-G.
4: You know what a gog means?
3: Shocked.
1: He was just a gog.
4: He was a gog.
3: He was a gog.
1: I don't think Connor Watson's probably ever used that word in his life.
4: No, but I have.
3: It's a Penrith word.
4: That's a crossword word. I use it all the time, the crosswords.
3: I'm a bigger gog man.
4: A gog? Yeah, it's a good word.
3: It's a great word.
4: You know what your best word is?
1: I plan on getting on the gog after the footy season.
4: Yeah, my best word these days is ergo. E-R-G-O.
1: What's that mean?
4: Therefore.
3: Ergonomic.
4: Therefore, ergo.
3: Yeah.
4: What? Ergo.
2: Can I have that in a sentence, please?
4: Okay, so.
3: I got one. MG captured a Sheila, but he let it go. Ergo.
4: You might be saying we're going to the shops and then we're going to sleep at my house. And you know, I go, ergo.
3: What?
2: I thought you say okay.
3: But do you think I'm weird?
1: MG, that's
2: ergo.
4: Ergo?
1: No, I don't like ergo.
4: It was big in Stranger Things.
3: Lev, are you doing around the grounds for whoever deal around the grounds for?
1: Yeah, go on.
3: Well, let's do around the grounds wherever we're doing. It's 24 all the Warriors in Manly. Manly have struck back and struck back big time.
1: Fosball's back.
4: Wow. Mm.
1: What did old mate say last night? Fizzball. Fozball's become fizzball. Fizzball. We had a bloke ring up about Manly last night. 24 all Warriors and Manly. 13 gone in the second half and 6 to play in the second quarter at the SCG. 62-36 Swans leading the Brisbane Lions, or as they say in the AFL, 9-8-62-5-6-36. Is that what they do?
2: I don't. Yes. Okay. But it looks a decent game because they were gone, the Lions, early, and they've fought back a bit. But
3: well, they did fight back, but the Swans have scored have a few points lately.
2: Yeah.
1: Hey, lads, love listening to you. Power outage at Picnic Point in some parts of Reesby and Padstow from Maria. Yeah, we mentioned that earlier. They're talking about potentially 6 o'clock tonight, the power coming back on, but we'll keep you company and any updates we'll let you know. Gale force winds in Cranbrook near Penrith. Power outages in the next street, but we've still got no power.
4: Look at Hawkesbury,
2: Hawkesbury races.
1: Oh, wow.
4: Under the... Looks like thunderstorms there.
1: It's P1-SSing-ING.
4: Yes.
2: I wonder where we're going. That's
4: P1 parking.
2: It's what?
1: It's bucketing down. Boys, Manly don't have a single tackle on the Warriors 20, but it's 24 apiece.
4: Wow.
1: From Carl.
2: Long range.
1: Breaking news, the Duck is unavailable for tonight's Country Music Countdown. Filling in will be Mark My Country with Mark Levy, Mark Piggy Riddell and Mark MG Geyer.
2: Mark, well,
4: Mark My Country.
1: We could always do that with a little bit of James Johnston.

0: He's listening in the car right now. He just sent me a text. He was in the studio with me this week, back from the UK, playing in front of sell-out crowds, MG. Yeah,
1: he's got a great voice.
0: You'd be right across, yeah. Sir James Johnston.
1: Oh, yeah. Ella Langley.
2: Do you reckon he's met Ella?
0: He knows her very well.
1: Does he? Oh. Is he an Aussie?
0: Well, remember when you talked about Ella Langley for the first time, I rang him and I said, James, I need you to get me Ella Langley's number. He sent it straight to me.
2: So hold on a second. I'm going to call you out here. So you've got Ella Langley's phone number.
0: Certainly do.
1: No.
2: Send it through to me now.
0: I can show you the WhatsApp
2: I want Ella's number.
0: Well, if you let me finish your half-wit, I'll be able to explain myself. I've been trying to tee up, because of the time difference, it doesn't work her joining us on this show.
1: True.
0: So if you just give me a little bit of time.
2: Pre-record.
0: Oh, what, you're going to come in at 8 o'clock in the morning, are you?
1: He would.
2: Yeah, for her.
0: Okay, well,
1: anything. American? She American?
0: Okay, let's do a bit of role play here. I'm Ella Langley. How are you doing, guys? What's your first question?
1: You married?
3: Oh.
0: No. You got nothing.
1: Is she married?
3: Ella, tell us.
2: No, I don't think she's married.
3: Ella, tell us where it all started. Come on, let's go.
2: How did it start
1: for
2: you, Ella?
1: Well, started down a little farm. Out the back of Kentucky.
3: Ella's sister's here.
1: Look, it happened out the back of Kentucky. My mama and my papa, they got it together, and that's where I produced myself.
3: What do you got?
2: Why are you smoking a cigar?
1: She's smoking a cigar. That's why I like this. That's why I like this business. Get a lot of money and a lot of cigars.
3: Is it a full moon out there?
1: I'm Alan Langley. How are you doing?
0: This has been a weird old day.
3: It's been an awesome day.
0: Very weird. On the way to the break, Ella Langley, she might have been out the back of that bar drinking some Jack Daniels, mum and dad. 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
0: Just on this Qantas drama, a Qantas plane bound for Sydney from Queenstown in New Zealand has been diverted to Christchurch after flames appeared to sputter from the engine. Flight QF12. 222 was scheduled to fly back to Australia on Saturday afternoon. Vision from the ground shows what appears to be several flames bursting intermittently out of the engine. A Qantas spokesperson said the plane experienced an engine issue and has since landed safely. The spokesperson says here, one of our flights to Sydney experienced a suspected engine issue after takeoff from Queenstown and the aircraft diverted to Christchurch. Our pilots are highly trained to manage situations like this and the aircraft landed safely. We know this would have been a distressing experience for passengers and we'll be contacting all customers to provide support. That's my worst nightmare.
3: Yep.
0: So that's the latest on that story. Jeez, we've had a busy afternoon with a bit of news.
2: You would not like that at all, would you? Know, well, no one would, but you wouldn't.
1: You know, my worst nightmare would be?
2: What's that?
1: Swimming in the ocean and a fin comes up near you. That would be my worst.
3: Darn it.
1: I'd hate that.
0: Shark would get a decent feed out of you
1: wouldn't
0: and me,
1: he,
0: big
1: wouldn't
0: man.
1: Wouldn't be happy?
2: What would you do?
1: I'd
2: just
1: start circling. Well, I'd be trying to make my way to the shore.
2: There's no shore. You can't get there.
3: You're in the middle of the ocean, mate.
2: You're further out.
3: You just fall, you fall off the fair star.
1: If I've fallen off the fair star, I'm in the middle of the ocean, I'm being circled by a shark, I just give up.
2: Well, so what we do, lay on your back?
3: Lay on your back or just dog paddle?
1: I'd drink the water and try and drown.
2: That's salt water.
1: That's my point. I've got this choice.
3: It makes you more buoyant.
1: But that's a horrible situation you're putting me in there. I don't know what I would do.
2: What about a crocodile roll? No, what about if you had to get dropped out there, $10 million, and you had to last 24 hours just floating in the ocean?
3: No way.
0: I don't think you would last 24 hours, would you?
3: Odds are on your side.
1: Why don't you do it?
0: What's the point?
2: I'm just asking.
1: I'll give you $15 million.
2: I'd do it.
1: I'll drop you out there. I'll pay for the flight. You drop, nothing just in your clothes?
2: Yeah.
1: Just drop you in the ocean for 24 hours in the middle of nowhere?
2: For $15 million.
3: Can you balance on
1: it? For 24 hours.
2: Yeah.
1: What if you get eaten?
3: Well, you keep $15 million.
1: So can you dog paddle for 24 hours?
2: Lay on my back.
0: what's the point of getting $15 million when a shark's going to come and gobble up anyway?
2: Sharks just aren't everywhere out there.
1: Where are they?
2: As long as I had a pair of goggles and I could.
1: No, you wouldn't have goggles.
0: Oh, that'll help.
2: I want a snorkel.
1: You'd be snoring in no time.
2: Flippers.
1: See, haven't you changed your tune?
2: No, that's what I want for 24
1: hours.
2: Well,
1: you won't get that, mate.
2: And maybe a wetsuit.
1: Oh.
3: Would you rather do that?
1: What about a cup of coffee as well? An esky.
0: Why don't we just put you on the fair star?
2: A floaty.
3: No, would you rather do that in the middle of the ocean or in a creek up at Northern Territory with crocodile infested waters?
2: I would rather do the ocean, I think.
3: Yeah, I think I'd rather be bitten than getting the crocodile roll.
1: Can you stop it? I'm getting depressed now.
2: Nah.
1: I don't want you to lose your piggy.
0: Speaking of crocodiles, you know it's 20 years since we lost the crocodile hunter?
1: Wow. I saw that.
0: 20 years.
1: Wow.
0: You know, I remember where I was. I was actually coming back from tennis lessons, and it came on the radio.
3: Pardon? Rewind?
0: Why did you look over there?
3: Tennis lessons.
0: I was doing tennis lessons.
3: Sorry, Todd Woodbridge. Actually, a bit of Boris Becker in him.
0: Listen, I was doing tennis lessons as a kid.
1: What
0: do you
1: mean,
0: coaching
1: or doing it yourself?
0: I moved around all right on a tennis
2: court.
0: Let's go and have a go. I'll beat you.
3: I'd love to play in tennis.
0: I'm good on tennis.
3: Let's go.
0: I got a good first serve.
1: You know what?
0: I
1: would nearly back. Would you underarm it? First serve? You're a good first serve.
0: Why would I underarm a first serve?
1: Because you can't get it in when you throw it up high. Your arms
0: welcome to 2026. Who underarm serves?
3: Curious.
1: You do. You do because you can't get it in the thing, the little square.
0: Can't get it in.
1: I'll back you to beat him at tennis.
3: I'm good at tennis. Well, pickleball, have you played that yet?
1: Yeah.
0: Actually, Piggy and I will.
2: Walking past.
0: There were a heap of courts entertainment court.
3: They're taking over.
2: Oh, right.
3: Yeah. We should all have a game of it.
0: So what is this the brand new spanking thing to do?
3: It's just kind of a smaller version of tennis.
1: Mm. Why do they call it pickleball?
3: Because they eat pickles at halftime. and sponsored by pickle juice.
1: Is it?
2: Yeah. And the ball's like plastic, isn't it?
3: Yeah.
2: It's not a tennis ball.
3: No, it's like you used to play at school. We used to play that.
1: Could you possibly hit a pickle?
0: No.
1: Like as the thing?
2: No.
1: Is pickleball like tennis, is it?
3: Yeah.
1: Is that what you're saying?
2: There's actually a shop. We went past it, didn't we, last night?
0: It was a club, squash.
2: It was a squash, pickleball club or something.
0: Yeah.
2: And it had all the pickleball rackets on the wall and all the stuff you could buy. And
1: you drink there?
2: No, but there's bars next door there.
0: But it's interesting how it's changed. See, I grew up, my mum and dad ran the squash courts at the Rockdale Police
3: Force.
0: Oh,
3: that's a good game.
0: Under Kostya Zoo's gym. And I mentioned this during the week, and a gentleman rang in from Canberra. They've got a huge squash club down there at Dixon, I think it is, Dixon Squash Club. You don't see many squash courts around.
2: I think squash is gone.
3: That was the ultimate in stamina. squash.
0: Bad on the knees.
3: But yes. Then racquetball took over. You played a bit of racquetball?
0: That's funny. Yeah. I remember speaking of Father's Day tomorrow, my late daddy died suddenly, 8 years ago now. I'll never forget the night he was playing squash at Rockdale Police Boys Club. And he did his Achilles.
3: Oh,
0: it was because of the echo. It was like a gun went off.
2: Pop.
0: It was unbelievable.
1: You know who was a gun squash player?
3: Some putty players.
1: Arthur Beetson.
0: Was he?
3: Yeah, well, they used to have a thing on Sports World on Channel 7. They used to have like a competition.
1: Arthur Beetson, I never saw him, but he was almost unbeatable in squash.
0: You know who else was
1: great? Great touch. He didn't run, obviously, didn't run around much, but he just got everyone else running around and he just...
0: Mark and Steve Waugh's mum was a very good squash player. Okay. And I'm reliably told, and I don't know, I've never asked Steve or Mark this, but apparently Mark and Steve were very good squash players and had potential of going doing pretty well in squash, but they decided to follow the whole cricket.
3: You know what? Well, I reckon them two guys would be good at whatever they tried.
0: Yeah.
3: Sporting-wise.
1: Were they good footballers?
3: I think they were.
1: Because I know they're both bulldogs, aren't they?
3: I think Mark was as a youngster. I'm not sure about Steve, but... squash. Who's our Heather Mackay? Was she undefeated for like 11 years or something? Or
0: yep.
1: Mate, did I tell you about when I met Steve at Woolworths? What?
3: Steve.
0: Don't bring it down, Daryl. Come on. We're being positive.
2: Don't do it.
0: Steve Waugh didn't know who he was.
3: Well, that's not your fault.
1: He said, thanks, pal.
3: Who's pal?
0: It's a term of endearment.
3: Yeah, pal means in from Bankstown 3. From pal means your mate.
0: It could have been worse. Could have been, don't talk to me.
1: It was at Menai.
3: Menai.
1: I was pushing a trolley around. I said, congratulations on, you just come back from the Ashes. I said, congratulations on the Ashes. He said, thanks, pal. Just keep pushing.
2: What did you want him to say?
1: I'd like him to have said,
3: big man.
1: Thanks, Daryl. Oh, you played for the Bulldogs, didn't you? I support the Bulldogs. You're a sook.
0: You are a sook.
1: Well, what about that Sheila from America that had no idea who you were when she said...
0: Excuse me, we've been texting.
1: Alamo. Oh, you've been texting.
0: Who?
1: Show us the text.
0: Me and Ella.
1: Show us the text.
2: Oh, please.
1: Show us the text.
0: I'm not letting you into my private...
2: He's so full of it. He doesn't even have a number.
0: I'm not full of it at all. How dare you?
1: Keep texting Ella.
0: Go on. You got another crack at singing the words, and if you're stuck on it, we're not talking to Ella.
2: You don't even have a number. You're full of it.
1: He doesn't just have his own number.
0: This is his last chance to prove whether or not he's indeed a fan of Miss Ella Langley.
2: I'm not singing the one that everyone knows.
14: Just when I thought I got in a fall in love with Tennessee.
0: Good start.
2: Yeah. Should have known better than to take me back to Abilene.
1: Emmeline.
0: Okay,
1: I used to have a horse called Emmeline.
0: That's the same horse. Was it Laurie Daly that said to Michael Rod the jockey, how you going, Rodney?
1: He said, Rodney, how you going to ride this horse? It's Michael.
0: We better get to a break. 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
20: 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Thanks to McDonald's, Harvey Norman, Lowe's, NRMA Insurance, Power Bay, Jack Daniels, BP, Ram Truck, Sonali, and Brighton's Lawyers.
0: James Glendinning, one of the big taxi drivers out there in the Hawkesbury's listening. Levy, huge Windsor storm just gone through the Hawkesbury. 95% of the Hawkesbury in blackout. Endeavour Energy saying power will be stored at 10:30 tonight. Well, let's get some more details on that. Blackout in the Hawkesbury. If you're affected by this, let us know and I'll get onto the website and have a look myself. 131873, the number. Mark, the War Boys played soccer in Bankstown. My stepmother was their coach, from Dave, who's listening to us in WA. Levy, Piggy, MG and Daryl, can you please give a shout out to Elle, my granddaughter? She's been an avid listener forever. She's three.
1: Oh.
0: Her dad, Tim, and my daughter, Ash, would love to hear it too, from Sandy at Kirraway.
3: Hello, Elle.
1: G'day, Elle.
3: Beautiful little bub.
1: Little buddy.
0: And, Piggy, while we've been in that commercial break, you've just given your wife a heart attack with the, Manly Seagulls 30, Warriors 28. Warriors have scored, so they'll have a kick to level it up with 11 to play in the second half. What have you done to Carly?
2: Well, I kept on getting alerts that my front door was getting opened and closed, locked or whatever. So I checked the front camera at the doorbell. And you can talk to people, so I just scared the crap out of her as she walked past.
3: Well, she cleaned the windows or something?
2: No, I think she was out getting things for tomorrow, obviously Father's Day tomorrow, yes. So she might have left it late.
3: Yeah.
1: So, what do you think you're going to get?
2: Aftershave.
3: Yeah, definitely. Tick.
2: Undies.
3: Tick.
2: There was other thing in it.
3: I asked for razors. I asked for...
2: Yeah, there was something else I asked for. I can't remember.
1: I'm getting a bottle of ouzo.
3: Uzo.
1: I like Uzo.
3: Do you
1: always like Uzo?
2: Yeah, you do.
0: Is that a Greek drink?
1: Yeah,
3: it's like the absinthe, isn't it? What's it called?
0: Absinthe.
1: Well, I hope it's not absinthe tomorrow when I get it.
0: They're related to Rex Bassingthwaite.
1: Oh, how's he going, Rex Bassingthwaite? Married to?
3: Now, last night we saw Rex Bassingthwaite for the Roosters. Bassingthwaite. Mm. His auntie is Natalie Bassingthwaite from the Rogue Traders. Mm. Their uncle is Ray Thithelwaite from Thirsty Merc. And their other uncle is Daryl Braithwaite from Sherbet. And they're going to form a new band called the Thwaites.
1: How many? Will there be eighth in it? Eighth of them?
3: Twelve.
1: Is it hard to call Bassingthwaite?
2: We got him last night. All right, he did all right.
3: He's going to be good.
2: Yeah, he did all right.
3: You know what? He looks like a little version of Marky Mark. Had the same hair and
2: yeah, I think he does. Yeah, he does. Yeah, just like see that
3: little version.
2: Yeah,
3: he's only 19.
0: I'm just trying to have a
3: kid's going
0: to
3: be great.
1: I met Natalie Bassingthwaite.
3: Yeah, so have I.
1: She's a nice girl. Isn't she?
3: She is. Rogue Traders.
1: Oh, mate, the other.

0: buy one.
1: Well, given the size of us, they'd need to print it in A3 as opposed to A4.
2: You know what? So. Calendars are gone now, but haven't they?
1: Yeah, you'd get it all.
2: It's all digital.
1: Yeah.
0: Is it?
2: Well, I've got one on my wall.
0: Have you got a calendar on your wall?
2: Well, I've got the TV calendar on my wall.
3: Well, my middle daughter, Kennedy, made last Christmas, gave my wife a calendar, which is, has a month to opening, obviously, but say my oldest boy's Logan's on January, so January is all pictures of him with the dates.
2: Oh,
3: then February, yeah. Someone else's birthday, then all the way through. So it's been awesome.
2: Yeah, it's a lot
0: of time and effort going into that.
3: She's really good at that. She's got around.
0: How old is she? Mate?
3: She's 27.
0: Beautiful.
1: Breaking news.
2: What have we got?
1: Phil Friss is in touch.
2: Yes.
0: Oh, yeah, that's about time, mate, because you were bagging him before.
2: He's been out for a run or something.
1: Wonderful,
2: I'm sure.
1: Wonderful to be here for today's show. Well,
0: Mr. Skinny, how's he going, Mr. Skinny?
1: Phil, given you've sent us your first email at 20 minutes to 5, you haven't been here all day, so I don't know whether I should read this out. Tuning in exclusively from the Intrepid bus on the road between Hanoi and Mai Chau in Vietnam.
3: That's where.
1: Stinking hot and sweating up deluxe. Oh, imagine those shorts. Reckon I've lost another 10 kilos through sweat alone. Vietnam, a great place to visit my first time. Very impressed.
0: Down to 182 kilos.
1: Man. So much I was giving interviews for local. What? Giving what? Interviews
2: yeah,
1: for local
2: I've
1: TV.
2: Yeah, I've seen the video. Sent it through.
3: Ah, you Buddha.
1: Got another 5 days in Vietnam.
2: They started rubbing his belly.
1: I have breaking news. I'll be at the Grand Final Eve show in a few weeks. The presidential suite at the Hilton has been booked. Are we doing a Grand Final Eve show, are we?
3: Panthers.
1: Are we?
0: Aren't we doing it? Well, ET told me it's at Penrith.
1: Well, first I've heard of it.
0: He knows.
3: Well,
1: I still don't understand how our listeners find things out before the people who actually host the show. But
3: it's
1: anyway,
3: a funny thing, that.
1: We'll work that out eventually. 131873, the number 2GB.com. Graham says, guys, just seeing if I could get a shout out. Just spent the day in the sun at a soccer tournament without a beer. Oh. But I'm 22 minutes away from the first of many from Graham, our man from GDK Signs and Graphics.
2: Yes.
0: 22 well, minutes, so he's having one at 5 o'clock.
1: Yes, he'll 5 o'clock, he'll be into it.
0: Is it a 5 o'clock limit for him? Is that like start off?
1: No, I think that's just
0: when he... 5 to 5, would there be drama?
1: No, 5 o'clock's when the referee signals time on.
2: Time on. Let's go. Play on.
1: Then he gets to about 5:30. He says 6 again.
2: Let's go.
3: Speaking of that, where's Nick Ashman?
1: We'll do that after the break. Take a break, back with more. 30 all, Warriors Manly, 7.5 left in the second half.
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1: Jeez, we got dramas here everywhere. Trees down Windsor Road, Kellyville, near the Etamoga. Just a quick update again, boys. Looks like there's a fire with plenty of emergency services on the Driftway just off Richmond Road at Bligh Park across from Racecourse Road. Then we've got this one as well. Boys, driven from Bow Mountain to past Bligh Park, power's out throughout the entire Hawkesbury. Every

0: set of traffic lights is also blacked out. As I mentioned, Chris was telling me Richmond Road at Marsden Park, police on point duty there. So this storm has caused some big problems and power outages right across Sydney. So it's rolling through. At the moment, it looks, well, they've got the ponchos on at the SCG. There was a delay at Randwick. We had a delay at Hawkesbury races.
1: Yep.
0: Halftime, 68-38, Swans leading Brisbane.
1: This wasn't in the weather forecast.
0: No. Very strange. So
2: trust the weather forecast?
1: You want to hope, yeah.
0: I like the forecast where you get a chance of a shower.
2: That's a no. That's a no, isn't
3: it? That was a no.
2: What'd you say, darling?
3: darling. It was like you were looking at darling from across the room, you know, like at home.
2: What'd you say, darling?
0: Don't call me darling, okay. Please.
2: What'd you say, Levy?
0: No, I can't remember. 30-all. They just scored a try, but they've had it taken off them by the looks of things.
2: Yeah, they have.
0: 30-all.
2: Mate, it's nitpicking at its best once again.
0: Yeah. Okay. Warriors and Manly. 30-all.
2: They should change the name of the bunker people to the nitpickers.
0: Nick Ashman's online. Hello, Nicholas.
4: Hello, Mark. Hello, boys.
1: Hello, Nicholas.
0: Where do where do we find you today?
4: No, I'm in the study. I might have gone a touch hard there last night, so we're having a quiet one this afternoon.
0: A bit wounded. A bit wounded.
4: Yeah, well, I'm not too bad, but I just don't cop the hard run as good as I used to once upon a time.
1: No, you know, Robinson Crusoe there, brother.
0: All right, let's get into it. Cowboys Raiders, the game we kick off with at 5:30.
4: Yeah, Cows are $1.48 favourites in front of the Raiders at 260 mark. The Lions at 6.5. Now, we're giving that start to the Raiders, and the punters have chimed in a bit there. They're into $1.80, so that's sort of the play on the basic betting, if you like. Overall, this has been a great contest since the Cows entered the competition. 52 clashes at NRL level, 26 apiece. But just since it's become Queensland Country Bank Stadium, it's 5-1 to the Cows up there. And they've won four of the last five clashes as well. If you're looking for a little bit of an odd stat for the game, looking to play those total points bands, which you can do on your PointsBet app, the 41 to 50 points in total has hit in three of the last five games at the Townsville venue between these two clubs. So even if you fancy the Cows and you want to take that total points between 41 and $50, you'll get around $6 about that one, Mark.
0: Ooh, okay. Mm. Juicy, very beautiful. Juicy. Nice. What about the late game, Cronulla and Melbourne?
4: Yeah, well, look, similar to what we saw when we spoke before the Bunnies-Roosters match last night. Now, the Sharks probably haven't rested quite as many people as the Roosters did, but there's still a few key players missing there. And Storm has sort of got their... I was going to say something else, but they've got their act together in the last couple of games. $1.35 for Melbourne, $3.15 for the Sharkies. Not much action on the lines or the total points. Couple of stats here for you to help you land a bet if you want to have one. At Shark Park, the Sharkies do lead 10-8, 3-2 between the last five games between the two clubs. Worth noting, the Storm haven't beaten the Sharks in Sydney since 2020. But as we said off the top, the big caveat is the Sharks have rested a stack of players or some key players anyway. So I thought this was the best bet of the weekend. I'm not going to claim to be a league expert, but I reckon the Storm could put a few points on here. And I reckon if you go to your PointsBet app and take the Storm to score 38.5 points or more, I think you can get about $4.25. I've had a bit of a lick at that myself.
0: All right. Did you get your you tipped us a double today? I know Tempted won the Concord. What was the other one you tipped us?
4: No, Idle Fire didn't win. She got beat, so unfortunately I didn't get my double. But, yeah, Tempted, good one for her. She just trimmed up a bit in Everest Markets there, Mark, as well, following that win. And interesting during the week that there was a little stone brew, or foot abscess, sorry, for Kar Ying Rising, which, look, isn't a big issue in horse racing, but it can just be enough to derail a preparation. So Tempted now into your second favourite for the 2026 Everest.
0: All right, fantastic. Thank you, Nick. You have a safe and friendly and nice Saturday night. We'll talk to you tomorrow.
2: Sober night.
0: Bye-bye. There he is, bye. Nick Ashman from PointsBet.
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0: What are you throwing your pens around
2: over there
0: for?
2: You went off early.
3: Went off early.
0: Yeah, story of my life.
3: Go off early all the time.
0: 30 all, Warriors and Manly, 4.5 left in the second half. Time for one last update from Leichhardt Oval, thanks to SAP, the Blue Crane Capital Shoot Shield Grand Final day out there. Our man Will Bottoms down at Leichhardt Oval. Will, what have you got for us?
6: Levy, we're nearing full time in this grand final, the Blue Crane Capital Shoot Shield Grand Final. Eastern Suburbs currently leading 28 points to 15 over Warringah. That's 4 converted tries versus 3 unconverted. So there's just under 6 minutes left until full time.
0: All right, fantastic. What's the crowd like out there, Will?
6: It's been pretty busy. It was a bit quieter on earlier for the second and third and fourth grade games, but they've really come in the last few hours. And it's the Wayne Pierce Hill. I'm looking over at it now. It's full of people. The conditions have changed a bit. It was really hot, about 30 degrees for the earlier games, and this second half has been played in light drizzling rain. When that rain started, it was quite heavy, and a lot of the crowd on the hill all ran from the centre of the hill over towards the trees and tried to grab a bit of cover.
0: All right, fantastic.
2: This is a great...
3: That's very descriptive.
2: That's what he's...
0: That's what he's got to do.
3: They all ran.
0: Jeez, you blokes are harsh. He's doing a great report.
1: Of course he is.
6: I got one other stat for you.
1: Yep.
6: Out of the third grade game earlier, which was Manly too good for Sydney Uni, 42-12, the son of Noah Nadruku, former Canberra Raiders winger, was involved in that game, Manly prop. And I'm told that there's an Irish bar in Manly that now has a thing where if you drink 100 pints of Guinness, you get your name put on the wall. He started on Monday and finished on Thursday, and he was played today in the third grade grand final and was involved in the winning team.
0: Well, I hope those that are responsible for the responsible service of alcohol are listening. There might be a few drivers.
1: Just quickly, you didn't answer that question either.
0: The goalpost.
1: The goalpost is...
6: The goalpost.
1: Yep.
6: Concord Oval.
0: There we go.
6: 24 metres or 79 feet.
1: Good on you, buddy.
0: Well, great job out there, mate. Shoot Shield Grand Final. You know who else has done around the grounds on club rugby?
1: Don Mosley.
0: Former Prime Minister Scott Morrison. So you're up there, Will. This is going to go down as a career highlight, and I'm sure you'll win a Logie for it. Well done.
1: Accra, yep.
6: Thanks so much.
2: Even a BAFTA.
0: See you, buddy. There he is.
3: A BAFTA.
0: Will Bottom.
2: A BAFTA.
3: Right.
0: What?
3: British. What's a BAFTA?
0: That's the British Film and Television Awards.
2: Because I did a movie with that bloke.
0: Yeah. Oh, MG, you're doing a movie next week, I hear.
1: Not next week, the week after with Scotty McRae's young bloke. I'm not sure what it is.
3: What are you playing?
1: A henchman.
3: Really?
2: Ooh. Do you have any lines you've got to say?
1: Yeah, I think I have. I think I've got a bit of dialogue, actually.
3: Have you been
1: rehearsing? I haven't got the script yet.
3: No script.
0: Well, see, he's reached out to me, Scotty.
1: Yeah.
0: And he needs my golden tonsils, he says. Tell MG you now have a major lead role. So I'm going to be in it too.
1: Oh.
2: So
0: is there a little bit of folding in it for us?
1: Well, you know, you've got to hope so. Nothing.
2: Telling me you're not doing something with not getting paid for
1: it. Well, we haven't discussed that yet.
3: So you may not be doing it.
1: Well,
0: hang on, breaking news. 31-30, the Warriors have kicked a field goal. 2 minutes, 20 left. Ooh. 31-30, Warriors lead Manly. SCG, Swan 75. Brisbane 44, continuous call time.
7: Jack. Jacko. Yeah, you've had a few, and the overconfident you is thinking, I'll drive home. Easy, just around the corner. But Jack, say hello to your Terry godmother. A 6'5" friendly reminder that just a few is a few too many. And those sweet somethings Terry's whispering. Ah, booze-induced poor judgment. Get a taxi. Good idea. And it was your good idea, Jack. If you're drinking, don't drive. What's your plan B? A message from the New South Wales Government.
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0: For Jai's game last night. So well done to you, Scotty. $100 voucher coming your way. And we might give the Wounded Heroes coffee bag to Matt on the Gold Coast, who asked how the player of the match selection works when the game ends in a draw.
1: Good, yep.
0: Given the controversy earlier.
1: Conundrum.
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1: Cowboys.
0: Cowboys in that one, and the Sharks of the Storm?
1: Storm. Yep.
0: Okay, fantastic. Thank you very much. You have a good night, mate. We'll catch you during the week.
1: Good night, linesman. Good
2: great
1: night,
2: input
1: boys.
2: Today, too.
3: Well done, MG.
1: Good show, everyone.
0: Well, you know what? You were that good in a losing team. You're going to get 3 points.
1: Oh, don't stop.
0: See you, MG. There he is. In full time in New Zealand, the Warriors have won it 31-30 over Manly. 31-30 Warriors beat Manly. 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
5: The Continuous Call team, thanks to McDonald's, Harvey Norman, Lowe's, NRMA Insurance, Power Bay, Jack Daniels, BP, Ram Trucks, Sonali and Bryden's Lawyers.
0: Dramas continue right across Sydney. We've got power outages left, right and centre. We've got trees down. We've been dealing with bushfires. And now we're told the trains aren't running from Hornsby to Gordon in that direction only on the T1 North Shore. shoreline due to an object in the overhead wiring at Warrawee. Trains also not running between Clarendon and Richmond in both directions due to power supply issues. Replacement buses are being organised as we speak, so we'll keep you across those delays and power outages throughout the night. And the Warriors beating Manly 31 points to 30. We're back with the footy right after this.
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17: Good afternoon, I'm Sarah Wiedersane. The hot and windy weather conditions are keeping firefighters busy across New South Wales and Queensland. Bushfires have broken out on Brisbane's outskirts where water bombing operations are underway near the Warrego Highway. While on the New South Wales central coast, a 3-hectare blaze is burning at Calga. It's moving south towards the Pacific Highway and motorists in the area are being warned of reduced visibility. Superintendent Ben Shepherd from the New South Wales Rural Fire Service said it's one of 50 blazes burning across the state.
18: Look, fortunately, only around about 20 of those are yet to be contained. But look, all the fires now are burning at advice, but still some work over the coming days.
17: The strong winds along the east coast have also whipped up two jumping castles at separate birthday parties, one in Geelong and another in Banksia in Sydney South. Five children have been taken to hospital. All are in a stable condition. And the strong westerly winds have delayed flights in and out of Sydney Airport, impacting the entire domestic network in Australia. A Qantas plane has been forced to divert to Christchurch after its engine started shooting fire. The flight from Queenstown to Sydney ran into trouble shortly after takeoff, with flames briefly visible from behind the wing. The pilot safely landed the 737 and no one was hurt. AFP victim identification specialists will arrive in Nepal in the coming hours, while Australian drone operators are already working on the ground. Nelson Scott reports from Kathmandu.
19: 10 days after devastating floods, families are starting to accept their missing loved one may never be coming home. Seven AFP victim identification specialists will arrive in Nepal today to assist the relatives of 36 Australians still unaccounted for. Each family member will be assigned an officer to support them through the process and collect DNA samples. A team of Australian drone operators have also arrived. DFAT wants our drones to be deployed in areas where missing Australians were last known to be and are raising this with Nepali authorities. Nelson Scott, Kathmandu.
17: A coalition senator is defending Nationals leader Matt Canavan over comments he made claiming school curriculums are working against boys. Senator Canavan claimed that respectful relationships programs were pushing an anti-boy ideology. Liberal Senator Paul Scar has told Nine the criticism is misguided.
20: If people hear everything he said, he made a number of really important points. And one of the points he made is that there is a huge shortage of male primary school teachers.
17: And detectives are investigating the circumstances surrounding the death of a man in a northern Victorian caravan park. In finance, one Australian dollar is buying around 71 US cents.
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21: The Sydney Swans dominating the first two quarters of their qualifying final with the Brisbane Lions. Despite being a weaker side, the Swans are ahead currently 76 to 57. Speaking on Seven, Lions midfielder Josh Dunkley says they'll keep fighting until the final siren and continue in the challenging weather conditions.
22: It's pretty tricky conditions, so obviously the contest and centre bounce, we probably need to clean up a little bit in, but not like us, so we've got to make sure that we get back to our footy and see how we go.
21: Later on, the Western Bulldogs taking on the Crows. It's been a tight contest in the NRL. The Warriors managing to hold off the Seagulls just 31-30. And Australian Maya Joint has taken out Serena and Venus Williams 6-3, 6-7, 7-6. That's sport. I'm Jack Hahn.
17: That's the latest news and sport.
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2: Partly cloudy and windy with the slight chance of a shower this evening. Winds northwesterly up to 55 kilometres an hour. A total fire ban is in place. Sunny tomorrow, reaching a top of 25 degrees. Possible showers Monday, cloudy Tuesday. Right now in the city, it's 21 degrees. It's 20 at Bankstown, 21 at Campbelltown, 19 at Lucas Heights and 20 at Penrith. I'm Sarah Wiedersheim. There'll be more news after the footy on your news leader, Sydney's 2GB.
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16: Here's a run out of dummy half. 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Over the 40, over the 30. Great tackle and try-saving tackle.
1: Daryl Broman.
17: 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He gets the ball and he just slams it down in the corner.
1: And Mark Waddell.
18: His running game tonight has been sensational. He goes through, he gets cut down, gets up, plays the ball as quick as he can.
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0: And now, live right across Australia, Mark Levy.
1: Hello, everyone. Welcome to Saturday Night Rugby League as we take you up to Townsville for the game between the Cowboys and the Raiders. We know the Cowboys are going to be playing finals footy. And at this stage, they'll take on the Sharks in week one. And for the Raiders, well, it's all about salvaging a bit of pride and sending out, of course, one of their big boppers, Josh Papali'i, a winner, given it's his final game before he retires from the great game of rugby league. And boy, hasn't he had a journey. 342 games this will be for him at the one club. So congratulations to Josh Papali'i. No changes to either side. They line up as per the program. Our referee is Nick Pelgrave. Ashley Klein's in the bunker. Damien Brady and Michael Wise on the touchline. So that's the game you'll hear with us. And then following this game, we take you down to Ocean Protect Stadium. Mike Pearsall and Josh Morris on deck to bring you the action between Cronulla and Melbourne. Old Boys Day down there and the 10-year anniversary of their 2016 Premiership win. We caught up with Michael Ennis a little bit later on. So big night for the Sutherland Shire down there at Ocean Protect Stadium. While earlier, it was Tane Tuapiki, I think it was, who kicked the field goal. Or no, Chanel Harris-DeVita it was. Chanel Harris-DeVita kicked the field goal for the Warriors. 31-30 over the Manly Sea Eagles. So the Warriors win that one at Go Media Stadium. As always, we'd love to hear from you. 0460 873 873. Listeners in Sydney, if you're dealing with power outages, if you're dealing with issues in your neck of the woods, you can certainly let me know. We are trying to get the latest on these updates, but I had a look at Endeavour Energy's website a little earlier, and, well, it wasn't really working for us, and it's still not working, although there is now a message at the top of the website that says strong winds are causing widespread outages across the Endeavour network. We've heard in the Hawkesbury in particular there's traffic lights out. We've got trains not running as well, as I touched on just prior to the news, and another severe weather warning's just come through from the Bureau. As I have a look here, yeah, damaging winds for people in the Hunter, Metro, parts of the Mid-North Coast, Illawarra South Coast, Central Tableland, Southern Districts, Southwest Slopes, Snowy Mountains and Australian Capital Territory. I don't know why the Bureau just doesn't say batten down the hatches, there's winds everywhere. It's chaos out there at the moment. Daryl Broman and Mark Piggy-Riddell alongside me. Daryl, Piggy, Levy. I'm looking forward to spending the next couple of hours with
2: you. I'm feeling that chaos will be translated into our call as well.
1: Is that right?
2: Yes, I am.
3: Where's it come from?
2: It comes from in your heart.
3: No, I meant the weather.
2: Weather comes from upstairs.
1: Don't you dare ask Daryl where the wind comes from.
2: Well, I
1: know. You'd be one of the great wind producers of all time, Daryl.
2: Well, thank you very much. I think I've dropped off on it a bit as I've got older, my wind. I did have wind problems as a youngster.
1: Okay, fair enough.
3: Let's not go into those issues.
2: At the moment,
3: issues.
2: It's been pretty good. But there's wind out there, there's rain, there's everything happening down below. Anyway,
3: down below? All right.
1: Down below?
2: I'm just having a look. I was just going to have a look and see if this game means anything to the Cowboys. I don't really... Every game does. What? Levy's broken his
1: hand.
3: Oh, he snapped his handle.
2: Oh, no.
1: We've had an injury in the warm-up.
2: Whose cup is it?
1: Mug from a cup of tea's broken.
2: I'm sorry to hear
1: outrage.
2: That.
1: Outrage.
2: No. Look, I don't know whether anyone knows this, but can the Cowboys, if they win, can they improve their position
3: no,
2: much?
3: No, I don't think so.
1: No.
3: So that's why it doesn't mean anything to anyone.
2: But it'd be a nice game for them to have a little hit out. They're starting to look pretty strong. I mean, they haven't had all their players on deck for the whole season. Reed Marnie, I think, has been back a little in the last few games. I mean, Tom Chester had a bit of a stint, I think, off. I'm not sure whether he was off the field or not, but he's pretty quick. Robert Darby's made his way. This is only his second game, Robert Darby. I'm not sure the story there.
1: Apparently it's Derby, Darryl. Robert Derby, we're going to call him. Well, I'm just telling you what I'm
3: saying. Some say... Derby.
2: Who says Derby?
3: Derby.
1: His name's Derby.
3: Robert Derby.
1: You see,
2: well, it's
1: potato.
2: Pronounced, it's spelt Derby, but I thought Aussies called it Derby. When you go to the races on...
1: Derby Day.
2: Is it Derby Day?
1: Well, believe it or not, Daryl, there's a Derby in WA that's called said Derby in Australia. In Sydney, we call it Derby.
2: So we're calling him Derby?
1: No, we're calling him Derby because it's his name.
2: You know where he comes from?
1: Where?
2: Abu Dhabi. Anyway, Robert Derby is only playing his second game, which I find that a bit strange. I'll tell you, he's been good for them. Braden Burns has been really good for them. He's had a number of clubs, Braden Burns, but he's had a great season for them. He scored 14 tries this year. Look, on paper, they look the goods, don't they? But, mate, in this day and age, you just don't know what's going to happen here. Ricky might get the Raiders up for... one last hurrah. Who knows? Mm. But I think the Cowboys will win. I think it means more for the Cowboys. They need a decent hit out, and I think they'll get it today.
1: What are your thoughts, Pinkster?
3: Mate, to be honest with you, I've got no idea. And the reason I've got no idea is because the Cowboys are already in the finals. They pretty much already know who they're going to play. And they've got not a lot to play for. Where the Canberra Raiders, they had a great opportunity, what, 2 weeks ago to send Josh Papali'i out a winner. They lost that one to Brisbane,
1: oh,
3: I think.
1: They
3: remember
1: did too.
3: They lost
1: yeah,
3: that?
1: Yeah.
3: So, like, and then they had the bye last week. So I just don't know what to expect. I honestly don't know what we're going to get from either of these teams. I can't help but think that if you're playing with the Cowboys tonight and you know you've got a game next week, like, yeah, I'm just not sure.
2: Mate, if you're part of the Raiders squad, right, you've had a crap year, right? They've had a poor year.
3: Yep.
2: And you go all the way through the year, you get 2 weeks away from your last game.
3: Yep.
2: You have a bye. I couldn't think of anything worse.
3: I know, but if you're featuring in the finals, I couldn't think of anything better.
2: Yeah, but they're not featuring in the finals.
3: I know, but they would have thought that they were going to feature in the finals. Mm. So they would have thought, geez, this bye is going to be good for us this year.
1: Yeah.
3: And it's ended up being because they've gone poorly.
2: Yeah.
3: But on your question about tonight with the Raiders, like, they could get up, the Raiders, because they'll go, you know what, boys, it's our last game of the year. We're in North Queensland. If we have a win tonight, how good will it be? Enjoy ourselves up in
1: Mad
3: town.
2: I'm having
1: Mad
2: a good look
1: cow.
2: At this Cowboys. So how good does he look?
1: Tommy Dearden.
2: He's got a good haircut. He looks fit, doesn't he? He looks fantastic. I mean, they've got to be fit this time of year, but he's missed a bit of football recently, but geez, he does look well.
1: I read he's all lumped up too these days, Tommy. Well, life's pretty good for him.
3: Isn't his partner having a kid?
1: Yeah.
3: Am I wrong there? Or right?
1: I think you're right.
2: What, has he been sort of by himself a bit, has he?
1: Well, I don't know, but I know there were a few rumours earlier this year that he was potentially loved up, and not that we delve into people's relationships.
2: What?
1: Good
2: yes,
1: luck to
2: do.
1: Him.
2: Mate, yeah. You know what? Love, Levy, and you're going to find love, and I'm confident of that.
1: You know what, Daryl?
2: What?
1: I'm married to the job, mate.
2: Well, you're not going to find love if you're married to the job.
1: I just thought I'd get in early and say it.
2: What do you think, Pete? I think we need
3: to find someone for him.
2: No, we're not doing Levy needs a wife
1: again. I've got two words for you, Daryl. Mad Monday.
3: If other people in this building can find love...
2: Like Andrew.
3: I didn't go there. Then Levy could possibly find love in the building.
2: So you're comparing Levy to Andrew?
3: No, listen, not at all.
2: What if she wants to stay with Andrew? She's not going to jump ship and go to Levy.
3: Hello, Cash.
1: Hello, contract Levy's negotiations.
3: Levy's got his own house.
1: Hey, by the way, our owner of the radio network's listening, Craig Laundy.
2: G'day, Craig.
3: Hey, Craig.
1: He says this wind would blow a dog off a chain.
2: Oh, that's a beauty, mate.
1: Oh, you're a sucker.
2: No, I'm not. I've never heard that before.
1: You're a sucker. Funny. You know why you're a sucker? I'm off contract.
2: I've never said that to Craig.
1: Well, you say it every week.
2: When did I last say it?
3: Today.
1: About 2 hours ago.
2: You brought it up.
1: A couple of hours ago.
2: G'day, Tom. Nice to chat to you again.
1: By the way, can I mention this?
3: Yes.
1: And I need to declare they own the radio network.
2: As well?
1: No. I read a commercial yesterday. So for Father's Day, if you are looking for a chicken parmigiana that's off its head, like the biggest parmy you've ever seen, you go to the Laundy Hotels. They're doing a big Father's Day special.
3: Really?
1: Yeah.
3: Schnitties for lunch.
2: Are they all the same prices everywhere?
1: Well, have you seen the English bloke, Big John? Bosh. He says a bosh. He's big unit.
2: Mm.
1: Well, he's gone and had one, and even he couldn't get through.
3: Really?
1: So that's how big it is.
3: That's a challenge.
1: And
3: man.
1: I love a chicken pajamas, the bowl parmigiana.
3: Mate, chicken schnitties are just the best. They're so good.
1: Have you
3: chicken parmigiana, chicken schnitzel?
1: They're doing all the fancy ones now too. I went to I don't know where
2: like
1: I was
2: fancy,
1: at.
2: Fancy like what?
1: But mate, I had one that was like a Mexican.
3: They're good.
1: It was like a nachos on top of a schnitzel.
3: They are very good. I like the Mexican.
2: You're singing nachos,
1: nachos man. I want to be a nachos man.
2: Mate, I like the other one too. What's the meat that they have in the schnitzels? What's that one called?
3: Veal schnitzel.
2: They're nice, aren't they?
3: They're very nice.
2: I've had one for ages. They are thin, but they're nice.
3: But I think they've sort of drifted away, the veal schnitzel, a little. Yeah. Like the chicken schnitzel's very dominant on every menu in every restaurant.
1: I've had a bit of experience in hospitality, mind you. Wasn't very successful. if you haven't got a schnitzel, haven't lived. You're not running a decent
2: You're
1: business.
2: Saying a schnitzel is...
1: It's a must.
2: It's imperative.
1: Absolutely.
3: Would Australia be the schnitzel capital of the world?
1: No. Wiener schnitzel?
3: Vienna.
1: Schnitzel?
3: To make the ice cream.
2: No,
1: that's Viennetta, you half-wit.
2: We were just talking about what we were just talking about. Veal, Vienna schnitzel.
3: No, chicken schnitzel would dominate veal schnitzel.
1: All right,
2: not
1: I'm
2: overseas, you idiot.
3: I didn't say overseas.
1: Craig's listening. He's a bloody hotelier and hospitality expert.
3: Chicken schnitzel would be all over veal schnitzel. In Australia.
1: Of course more it would schnitzels be. Consumed. Yeah, I'll tell you what, if Andrew was out there and not on his phone texting certain people, he might look it up for me. Nicholas, you might end up as the executive producer
2: good
1: very
2: work,
1: shortly.
2: Nick.
1: Where are more schnitzels consumed in this country? No, in the world.
3: Chicken schnitzels.
1: In the world.
2: There'd be more chicken schnitzels in Australia.
1: Hang on, I'm going here. The highest consumption of traditional schnitzel happens in Austria and Germany.
2: Germany, yeah.
3: Right? Germany. Traditional schnitzel. All right, I want you to put in chicken schnitzel.
2: Okay, they're untraditional.
1: Where are more chicken
3: that's right.
1: Schnitzels consumed in the world.
2: You know what? You've got unconditional love for your darling.
1: Oh, hang on. Israel and Australia rank among the highest per capita consumers of chicken and breaded cutlets like
3: yes.
1: a local schnitzel.
3: I told you so. Australia is the chicken schnitty capital of the world.
2: Okay, Levy, put this in here.
1: Yeah. Come on, the suspense is killing.
3: You forgot.
2: Where's crumb cutlets?
3: Who's consuming those
1: crumb cutlets? Where are more crumb cutlets?
2: I reckon Australia crumb cutlets.
1: Where are more crumb cutlets consumed
2: I
1: in the world?
2: I love crumb cutlets. Do you
1: the global consumption of breaded and fried meat known broadly as crumb cutlets depends heavily on how the dish is defined regionally. If you are referring to specifically crumbed lamb cutlets,
2: yes.
1: Australia is the undisputed world leader.
3: Yes, well done. Nice.
1: Well, all I'm going to say to you is this, my friends.
4: Not Joe. Man, I want to be a nacho man.
1: We better take a break. Canberra, the Cowboys, believe it or not. The Swans have just kicked another goal at the SCG. A minute left in the third quarter. They're leading quite comfortably. They've just gone to a commercial break. They're up 108-63. The Swans over Brisbane. We are the continuous call team.
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1: Welcome back, continuous call team. We've got Mossvale Road closed in both directions due to a fallen tree and power lines at Barangaroo, I think is how you say it. Motorists advised to avoid the area. Jack Hahn in our newsroom has just sent me through a statement from police as well. They're aware of significant weather affecting much of the Blue Mountains and Western Sydney. The public is urged to use caution when travelling due to a number of trees and other objects impacting roadways and public areas. And, boys, I will say this to you.
2: Yes.
1: You two need to be on your game tonight because we have got a huge listenership that can't watch the footy, so they've got to listen to it with us. All right?
3: I'm ready to go.
2: Don't you worry about us. You worry about yourself, Jabba Jaws.
3: As Big Man would say, you bet your sweet bippies.
2: Blubbergus.
1: Listen, you got him before me. I was going to call you Blubbergus.
2: You're Blubbergus. You lift yourself because you know what you're going to get with me, yes. Biggie. And it's expertise of the highest order.
1: What about this one, Cara on the Goldie? Boys, I think there would be many female listeners who have a crush on Levy, like a massive one. He's a lovely guy and so kind to many people, which is something women look for in blokes. At 51, I'm probably a little too old.
3: No, you're not.
1: But you boys assuming...
2: No, don't give yourself no hope.
1: There's people out there who don't have a crush on Levy. Thank you, Cara.
2: No, I am assuming Cara. That because I'm yet to find anyone.
3: Cara, send us a photo.
1: Thank you, Cara.
3: Please.
2: Yes, so, Levy, but you're not interested. You said you're too busy, aren't you, for women?
1: Well, I've been... It's hard for me 6 months of the year for footy season. Like, I'm not really a catch when I'm here with you guys on Friday nights and
2: what
1: all those
2: Saturday
1: and Saturday
2: nights. What about
1: the
2: other 6 months? You'd just explode, wouldn't you?
1: Absolutely.
3: Literally.
1: Swans ahead by 46 at three-quarter time. Thank you, Tom. Just a heads up. The Laundy Pubs this week released a 1 kilo New York Palmy at their pubs from the Tiger Show. That's what I was talking about. Thank you, mate.
2: Can you share that with, like, your family?
1: You can do whatever you like.
2: That'd be a good idea, wouldn't it? Just put it in the middle of the...
1: Why don't you go to a Laundy Hotel for Father's Day tomorrow and give it a crack?
2: No, I shan't be doing it. Tomorrow night. Tomorrow, mate.
1: Okay,
2: no, I'm
1: not going
2: to do that.
1: There's also a few people here saying, Mark, you've got to try the garlic prawns on top of the palmy.
3: Yeah, that's always nice. Creamy sauce, garlic prawns.
1: I might go to the pub on the way home tonight. Is anyone out there want to go to the pub tonight for a schnitty and a beer?
2: What about a couple of chicks?
1: She's on the Gold Coast, bro.
2: She said there's a lot of women out there who are interested. Okay, here it is.
1: Let's lock in your tips. We do it for Maccas. We'll get a tip. We'll get a player who will deliver. We'll get a bold prediction for Arrow Transport. You with me, Daryl? Tip, player who will deliver, and a bold prediction.
2: Well, if you're a Sheila, Levy will deliver tonight for you. Dinner.
3: And drinks.
2: My tip is, Levy, you'll end up paying for the lot and end up with nothing. What was the last one?
3: What's your bold prediction for Levy?
2: Levy's going to go home with duck eggs. What's yours, Piggy?
3: My bold prediction is...
2: What is it? Levy's not going to score.
1: Come on, hurry up.
3: If you can't score here, you'll never score.
1: Mate, it's Levy, not win. Come on, go. Tips.
3: Cowboys, drink water to deliver. Golden point.
2: Okay, I'm going Cowboys as well. To deliver, I'm going to say Helam Lukey. I think he's a very, very, very good player. And my bold prediction is this. Jake Clifford to run for over 150 metres.
1: You two are setting a bad example for young Nicholas, who's on work experience. Behave yourselves.
2: Well, Nicholas has got a Sheila more than you have.
1: You taking Nicholas? You're on the market. You're taking? Oh, no, you're single.
2: You're not asking him out, Levy.
3: Levy's
2: asking him out. No. Levy, stop it.
1: Drop off, would you?
2: Okay,
1: we'll take our last break and come back with the action. 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
1: Welcome back, Continuous Call team. Townsville, the venue for tonight's 5:30 game. If you're just joining us earlier, it was Chanel Harris-Tavita who kicked the winning field goal. Warriors 31, Manly 30. And later tonight, that game between Cronulla and Melbourne with Mike and Josh from the Harvey Norman Interactive Studio. Just recap, because I wasn't listening here. You guys tipping again?
3: Cowboys.
1: Okay, thank you very much. Out they come, Raiders. Their fullbacks, KO Weeks. The wingers, Jed Stewart and Xavier Savage. Simi Sasangi and Matt Timocor in the centres. The halves, Ethan Strange and Kobe Black. The lock forward, Adam Mariotta. The second rowers, Noah Martin and Matty Nicholson. The front row, Josh Papali and Joe Tarpany. Owen Patties, the hooker. And the bench of Malachi Smith, Joe Roddy, Morgan Smithies, Venner Patuki Case, Tom Starling, Dane Laurie, the coaches, Ricky Stewart. Are we going with Papali or Papali'i?
3: Papali'i.
1: I can't keep up.
3: Papali'i.
2: That
3: right.
2: Could change.
1: It changes every week.
3: It's his last time.
2: It could change for Robert Darby as well.
3: Robert Derby.
1: The Cowboys not far away. The fullback is Scott Drinkwater. Wingers Braden Burns and Robert Derby. Jackson Purdue and Tom Chester in the centres. The halves, Jake Clifford and Tommy Dearden. Lock forward, Ruben Cotter. Second row is Hillam Lukey and John Bakeman. And the front row of Cohen Hess, Jason Taumalolo and Reed Marnie's the hooker. The bench of Sonny Luke, Sam McIntyre, Tom McKayley, Caden Lars, Kai O'Donnell, Ethan King and Todd Payton is the coach. The referee is Nick Pelgrave. The senior review official is Ashley Klein and the touch judges Damian Brady and Michael Wise. And as we say to all of the officials, as we say to ourselves, each and every Saturday night, let's not stuff it up, eh?
2: Yeah, good luck.
3: Let's go. Good luck,
2: Nick Pelgrave, this would be how many games in first grade, you reckon?
1: I'm going to go out there on a limb and say 5.
2: Yeah, I'd say about 3. What do you think, Pig?
3: 2.
2: Okay.
1: I'm going to go and say something else. Who cares?
2: Come on, Nick. Don't stuff it up.
1: Fourth quarter underway at the SCG as well. 109-63 or 16-13-109-9963. Swans leading Brisbane Lions at the SCG. Stand by for kickoff. There's the whistle from Nick Pelgrave, who's refereed a handful of games in the NRL. And the ball goes to the northern end of the ground, where it's taken by Jed Stewart, and he'll pop the ball away to Papali'i. Oh, bang! He's lost the ball, and he's been knocked out. Oh, no! His final game, he's been knocked out. A heavy tackle. You can't believe it, Darryl.
2: Oh, no. Geez, he took a long time to get up. I mean, he's been around forever. He reckons he's got hit in the jaw here. He's pointed to the referee, the jaw. Let's have a look. He's come in. Well, I think he has.
1: Ooh.
2: I think he has hit him in the jaw, and I think it's one of his Queensland teammates there who might have got him there in Reuben Cotter.
1: So, Jed Stewart takes the ball from the kickoff, and, oh, geez, yeah, he's in. He was knocked out cleanly, wasn't he?
3: He's gone. Yeah, it's
1: I don't think he'll be coming back.
2: Yep. Oh, what an awful way. Yep. They're going to penalise. They've got to penalise here. He'll have to go off.
1: Well, the HIA, the independent doctor, will have a look at it all.
15: And you said rising as well.
1: So he might be in a bit of strife
3: in the bin
1: here
3: I think. Well, it didn't look good on the ground from that reverse angle, did it?
1: No. Nah. Looked like his eyes rolled back.
3: Yeah,
1: in his
3: head. He was out.
15: Yeah. Tom and Reuben.
1: Tom and Reuben being called out by Nick Pelgrave. Yep. Geez, he's got a moustache on him, Nick.
15: Yeah.
2: He's got all his so hell of a figure.
15: Reckless action, makes contact with the head. He's on report in the bin.
1: Rightio. So Reuben Cotter goes to the bin. He might be in a bit of strife for that one too, with finals next week. So,
2: you know what? I if he gets suspended for that, I'd be very surprised.
3: Yeah, that's hard.
2: I think he's hit him in the head. And Papa's coming off there. I mean, that's sad. I hope he comes back. I mean, what an awful way to finish your career. You know, the 15 seconds. Not what we're hoping for. Sounds like you, Pig.
3: Not the only one to go down like that, Big Mark.
2: Congratulations. That's a marathon.
3: Yeah, thanks, bro. Had to have half time, too.
1: I was about to say 15 seconds. Give yourself a wrap. So they're down to 12 men, the Cowboys, and there's been a replacement made with Papali'i off the field. So they punched the ball over the eastern touchline, the Raiders, and they'll take the tap. They'll do so through Timoko. So They send the pass away. It ends up in the middle of the park, and going for a run this time is Mariotta by the looks of things. He stands in the tackle. They'll play the ball back, middle of the park, 12 short to the halfway line. They send the pass away to the right-hand side of the park this time. So Caden Lars is the replacement player onto the field, and there he is with the foot. Not Caden Lars, I should say. Vena Patuki Case is onto the field. Through the hands they go now, and it ends up over on that far side of the field. Dancing his way through is Strange. Ball goes away to Tarpany this time. He stands there with three Cowboys defenders. So, gee whiz, an interesting start to this game. We've had one of the tough guys in rugby league knocked out. We've had a Queensland Origin player sent to the sin bin in Reuben Cotter. Here they are now, the Raiders, from dummy half. They send the pass away from Paddy through the hands this time of Black, floating it over the top, Strange to Jed Stewart. Jed Stewart steps over the 30-metre line, grab round the bootlaces, and he's brought to the ground by Dearden over on that far side with Tom Chester. So they send it back to the middle, putting it up into the air is Kobe Black. It's a high, towering kick underneath the Drinkwater. He takes it clean. Oh, there's a little bobble. Yeah, he's knocked it on. And I think they're going to rule the knock-on in the field of play.
16: Field of play because it hits a Cowboys defender. We'll have a scrum. Where do you want the scrum?
2: So it's a good result here for the Raiders.
1: Absolutely.
2: 10 metres out of scrum as opposed to a dropout. I mean, geez, they look a bit dusty early here, don't they? The Cows are down by 1 man at the moment. I mean, he normally just swallows those Scott Drinkwater. He's under pressure, but not a lot of pressure. I don't know much about this young Kobe Black, but he looks like he goes all right. It was a nice kick. Geez, they're in a great position here, Levy. Surely they've got something organised here, the Raiders.
1: I think they might have some points in them here tonight, the Raiders, if they get over here. Oh, let's go and repack the scrum. Freddie Mercury's our referee tonight, by the way. I was trying to work out what he looked like. Freddie Mercury.
2: He's telling Kobe. Why's Kobe got to pack in the scrum? His locks don't have to pack in, do they? He just told me to pack in.
3: Yeah, he's the lock.
2: We don't have to put locks, don't have to pack in.
1: Ball goes in, away it goes. It's with Weeks. Weeks goes for the line. Shosh, let me call the football penalty.
3: It's a scrum.
2: Oh. You can have a lock out of a scrum.
1: No, you've got to have a full complement in the scrum.
2: No. Change the rules.
1: What?
2: If they're not already changed.
1: But you're supposed to be an expert.
2: You don't have to have a lock in the scrum.
1: Yes, you do.
2: No way.
1: What do you mean you...
2: You don't have to have a lock in the scrum.
1: So you reckon a team can pack a scrum with five players?
2: Yeah.
1: You can't. It's against the rules.
2: How many are packing for the Cowboys?
3: Yeah, they've got player in the sin bin.
1: They've got a player in the sin bin, Darryl.
2: Well, put one in there. Does that mean if you've got a player in the sin bin, it's okay to have five?
3: I'm letting that one go.
1: You've lost it.
2: They should have one less in the back line if you've got to have five, six in the scrum.
1: So they feed the scrum here, the Raiders, and the ball comes out to the right. It's with Weeks. He goes on now. Into the tackle goes the Raiders, and they'll play it 9 metres away from the goal line through Sasungi. They play the ball back now, going for a run out of dummy half. Too easy. Ducked under the mow, and Paddy goes over to score, but hang on, penalty. Gee whiz, the referee's had a bit of an involvement in this game so far. We haven't even had a game of football break out. We've had 4 minutes of play, so it won't be a try. They've been penalised here for some reason.
2: I don't know. He must have taken the marker out, the bloke who played the ball. Let's have a look here. He's getting up to play the ball.
1: Oh, please.
2: I mean, that's nitpicking and it's worse. Oh, I saw it bad last night. That's worse. That's a try every day of the week.
3: Well, that's ridiculous.
1: I'm going to make this comment. I'm glad Nick Pelgrave looks like Freddie Mercury because his future might be in a cover band rather than as an NRL referee. Fair dinkum. So here they are now, the Cowboys. So nil all the score. They should be on the board here, the Raiders.
2: After he finishes this game, there might be dun, dun, dun. Another one bites the dust. He'll be gone. See you, Nick.
1: Marty sends it away to Dearden. Oh, little bubble there from Big Cohen Hess, and he's brought to the ground. So he'll play the ball back. Nil all the score. We've had 5 minutes of play, believe it or not. They go away to the right-hand side of the field this time. Working the ball forward is Lukey. He's taken there. 10 in from touch, eastern side. 26 away from the Canberra line. Now the ball goes through the hands of Marnie onto Dearden. Dearden through the hands. It comes away. Oh, there was a player taken there late. Jackson Purdue's got it now. He's brought to the ground. So they're 10 in from touch, 21 metres away from the Canberra line. From the dummy half, they send it away to Clifford. Clifford dabs it up into the air, coming through the Cowboys. He's batted back into the hands. Now it's with the Canberra Raiders, and they'll be made to play it through Kobe Black, and he's been taken on.
2: Geez, the head flag back there. Are they going to rule here? Knock on, I think.
3: He lost the ball.
2: Geez, Geez, it's been all happening, leaving in the opening 5.5 minutes here. I mean, there's been a try that I think was a try. Piggy?
3: 100% it was a try.
2: I mean, it looked a try to me. And then there's been knock-ons. There's been, well, controversy the whole time. Nick, come on. Is that his name?
1: Yeah, Nick. Bicycle. Bicycle. I want to ride my bicycle. Righto, how many more Queen songs can you sing? We might need a few because this game so far, 6 minutes, it has been CRAP crap. Through the hands it goes, Dearden, now away on the outside, turning the ball back inside, Drinkwater. And Hill and Luca will play the ball, 20 metres in from touch, about 15 metres away from the goal line. Six more tackles, says the referee. Jason Taumalolo runs it straight and hard, gets it within 8 metres of the goal line, northern end of the field, he's still going, big JT, still going over the goal line. He's held short of the line, according to Freddie. So he'll play the ball in the field of play into dummy half. Marty comes to the left here and goes to the line, plays the front man. Now it's with Bateman. He's lost the football. Picked up there by the Raiders. And the Raiders have got it 11 metres away from their own goal line. Gee whiz, if this is anything you go by, Darryl, it might be a long old night.
2: Well, this could be nil all because no one can hold the ball. I mean, that is, this has been the worst start to a game I've seen this year.
1: Awful. You think this is two bottom place teams. And the referee...
2: He's playing a role in it too.
1: Oh, mate, he hasn't stopped.
2: There's a penalty to the Raiders for them being inside the 10, the Cowboys. Let the game flow, Nick. Oh, they're going to challenge
16: it. Come up. It'll be six more.
2: What?
3: He's got it wrong. It was outside the 20.
16: So it'll be six more.
1: Oh, my goodness gracious.
3: He's got it wrong.
16: On the line.
1: You know what, I said it recently on one of our podcasts, Darryl and Piggy.
16: Six more.
1: And I think Josh Morris is the first one who brought it up. We're talking about bringing in all of

0: starts with Weeks. Now away to Sasungi. And Sasungi's brought down 10 in from touch. 35 metres away from the Cowboys line. Still nil all the score. Can you believe it? On the BP scoreboard of the two, he's clocked up and he flipped it out the back. Goes to Martin. Martin evaded one. Still going. Josh Papa, not Josh Papa, Leakey. Jason Taumalolo's got him. And he's got in there on the 30 metre line. He'll play it right of centre field. Dummy half Paddy comes back to the right. Running the football is Black. Evaded one. Still going. Sends the pass away with Sasungi. Got it away. Kick downfield now by the winger. Up there is Scott Drinkwater. He's knocked the ball on. Taken there by the Cowboys. Has he ruled that it's gone backwards?
1: I think it might have come off a Raiders player. I think he might have got a hand on it and knocked it out, Levy. I think that's what he's ruled. I must admit, I'm not overly impressed with the referee at the moment. I mean, this to me, the standard of the game's poor, but I think that's got something to do with the refereeing of the game as well.
0: So, young Kobe Black on screen as Dearden picks it up from dummy half, sends it away to Chester, works it up over the 30-metre line, middle of the park. So the Cowboys down to 12 men. They've got Reuben Cotter in the sin bin. Still nil all as the ball goes to Drinkwater. He evaded one, got through the ball, got through the tackle, flicked it back inside Dearden. There's a good run, taken from behind, and he's 38 metres away from the Raiders line. Drinkwater picks it up from dummy half, goes to the short side. Dearden comes back to the left. It goes to Marnie, puts it up into the air on tackle five. Taking it over on the far side is Jed Stewart. Lost his footing, gets up, goes again. Runs over the 10-metre line before he's grabbed there by the Cowboys. Another bloody penalty.
1: High shot, is it?
2: Yeah, high shot. High shot here from the Cowboys. I think he just clipped him as he went to ground. Oh, it's on the report.
1: Well, he's hit him in the head with very little force. It's probably the right call. Put him on report. Give him the penalty. Nothing surprises me these days.
0: All we need is Radio Gaga. There's another Queen song. You wouldn't believe it. I've got people here saying, how appropriate. We got Freddie Mercury refereeing, and it's his birthday today. Would have been his birthday.
1: How old would he have been today?
0: I don't know. I'll look it up.
2: 80.
1: Stop just guessing, you idiot.
2: It's 80.
0: So they go to the left this time. Strange. Now away to Timocott. He pushed past one of the defenders. He's grabbed there by Hess. And over the top is one other, and they'll wrestle him to the ground.
1: It's a good movie, wasn't it?
0: What's that?
1: The one that... Queen one.
0: Bohemian Rhapsody.
1: Yeah.
0: Great movie. Here's Tarpany going into the line. Still nil all BP and Dewey's scoreboard and clock. 11 gone in the first half. Paddy sends it away to Black. Now out wide to Sasungi. He's got the man outside him. He toes the ball forward for himself and scores a great try. Xavier Savage. He's over there, the Raiders, and they open the scoring. It's 4-0 with a kick to come. Yes, referee points to the spot. So the Green Machine open the scoring in Townsville after a pretty opening first 10 minutes, a pretty messy opening 10 minutes. 4-0 kick to come. Green Machine lead Cowboys.
1: It's a good try, Levy. The Harvey Norman replay just shows them go the blind side again. I like the hooker and I like the halfback. I haven't seen a lot of them over this year. Sasungi gets it, throws a forward pass on the outside for mine to Savage. I've got no doubt it was forward. And Savage, he kicks it. I don't know if he kicks it or it comes off his knee. Let's have a front-on look at this. It goes to Savage. He does a very good job here when he gets the ball. He realises the fullback's not there. He goes to kick the ball. Oh, no, it just comes probably off his calf. Puts it on his calf. He comes from outside the field. He got his foot down just in time. And that, you know what? First try scorer, Xavier Savage. Good player. Thanks to Repco. Repco's got the biggest range of parts in store. Repco, get you going, Levy. Sometimes I need a bit of Repco in the morning.
0: 4-0, Piggy. Canberra lead the Cowboys.
2: Yeah, it was a really nice play, wasn't it, from Savage in the end. He had a little bit of space there. And with putting that little grubber kick in, his opposite man there just couldn't make the tackle on him. So I had to let him run through and did a nice job to pick it up, put the football down and get the first points of the afternoon. And, boys, Freddie Mercury would have been 80 today.
1: Oh, so you didn't guess, you knew that. How did you know that?
2: One of the listeners wrote it in earlier.
0: Jeez, Haley's a bit harsh. Mark Queen sucks. I think they're one of the most successful bands of all time, aren't they?
1: Well, I don't know about successful. They're one of the great bands. Mate, what about their performance that time at Wembley?
0: Oh, Live Aid or whatever it's called.
1: Mate, how about that?
0: Ew.
1: Get that up, ya. What's that lady's name?
0: Get that up, ya. What?
1: Yeah, get that up, ya. That's one of the great bands of all time, and she's bagging them. Who was it? Haley. Daly, come on.
0: Here's Black moving in from out wide. Right boot strikes it towards the upright. Looks pretty good. He's kicked a goal. 6-0, Canberra leading North Queensland. 12 gone first half, continuous call team.
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1: Well, this is some good news. Josh Papali'i's passed his head injury assessment, so he'll be coming back on, Daryl.
2: How tough is he? I mean, he's just a, you know, old style front rower, isn't he? I'm sure he, most blokes who would have copped that knock, I think, probably would have been out of the game, but I think they've given him a little bit of grace, and I'm happy that he's going to come back on. You know what, Levy? Even though this has been an average start to the game, we've had 12 minutes of play. You can just see there's going to be 1,000 points scored in this.
1: Patuki Case winds up and takes the ball forward. So they played about 18 away from their own line as Timbercock. He goes into the line. He'll take the tackle with three Cowboys defenders all over him. Taumalolo was one, Reid Marnie, and there was one other as Tarpany. Back at the angle, taken there in the tackle, grabbed around the bootlaces by Marnie. Picked up from dummy half goes Paddy. Links up now with Mariotta. I wouldn't mind a bit of pass to Mariotta tonight. That'd be nice. Marinara, I'm thinking of, as Tarpany gets the football.
2: No, well done.
1: I'm starting to get hungry.
2: I don't like Marinara.
1: Oh, I love it. Right on halfway, into the line they go. Black plays the front man. Weeks, beautiful pass away on the outside, running the ball over the 20. Nicholson draws and passes off to Weeks, and Weeks scores another great try. They lead 10-0 with a kick to come. Daryl Canberra, bang, bang.
2: Well, I don't know what to think here of this game. I mean, as I said before, you just get the feeling, Levy, there's going to be a lot of points scored in it, but gee whiz, I know that they've probably been a bit, I don't know, they've probably come into this thinking they're going to win the game here, the Cowboys, but geez, that's awful defence. Two of them there, one of them was the halfback, who's a very good player, and the other one was Chester. I think it was Dearden and Chester who ran between there and just cut them apart. I mean, they're just running with some power here. And that's just poor defence. Really, really poor defence. Not a bad player, this bloke, Nicholson. He got the ball. He picked the right bloke. He had a few blokes to choose from. He gave it to the fullback, K.O. Weeks, who was in a great position. But he didn't really burst through there. He sort of went through sideways. Like, he was, I think he was a pretty easy target to get there from either of those two defenders. But neither of them committed themselves. And in the end, he just timed his pass perfectly to the fullback, K.O. Weeks, and he scored probably halfway between the touchline and the goalpost.
1: He scored a double last round, his third of the season, bringing his season total to a career-high 13 tries. He scored in round 13 the win against the Cowboys this season too, a stat for Jack Daniels. Piggy Radella's big Josh Papali'i comes back
3: onto
1: the field.
3: Yeah, good to see him back onto the field for his team here. But Matty Nicholson, English recruit, obviously been injured for a fair part of the season. Did a great job there, run a great line, and nice offload to Weeks for the try.
1: They're home, the Swans, by the way, 129-75. Still 8 to play, but they've got a pretty sizable lead there. Here's Black moving in, right boot strikes it, and he's nailed another one. 12-0, Canberra leading the Cowboys. Continuous call team.
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1: Earlier tonight, the Warriors beat Manly 31-30. It was Chanel Harris-Tavita kicking the field goal. And still to come tonight, Cronulla and Melbourne with Mike and Josh. They're going to team up, and Andrew's on babysitting duties with Josh's two kids.
2: Oh, really?
1: Little Jesse and Callie, two little rippers. I haven't seen Jesse for...
2: How old are they? I haven't seen him for a while.
1: Well, I haven't seen Jesse for ages. I'm looking forward to seeing him. I haven't seen him for quite some time. They might even be listening on the car on the way in. You too, Callie. They've been good boys and girls too, I'm told by Dad.
2: Oh, that's good. Yeah, you know what? Good. He'd be a good father.
1: I think they're getting Maccas on the way in too.
2: That just proves that he's a great father.
1: You know you're in the good books, or if Dad was in strife and trying to buddy up if you went to Maccas.
3: Maccas.
1: So here's the Raiders with it. They send it away to Tarpany. Now on to Black. Gets a beautiful pass away. Sasungi on now to Savage. Down the touchline, got Pants. Kicks the ball back in field. Tote forward now by Black. It's going to sit up for him. Black's got it. Black try. Oh, they are white hot, the green machine. Can you believe it? They lead 16-0. Kick to come. Stop it.
2: Levy, that is one of the tries of the year. Let me tell you, because the pass from Ethan Strange, Harvey Norman replay, Ethan Strange, I'm sure, got the ball. They saw they were a bit weak out wide. He threw a beautifully weighted pass on the outside. I'm not sure if it went to Sasungi first or it went to Savage, but the pass, that was a Black who threw it. I went to Sasungi. It was Black who threw it. He's a good player, this kid. It goes to Savage, who puts a little kick in there. There's green jerseys everywhere. Black backs up, toes it forward, gets the bounce, scores near the post. I mean, that is a brilliant try, a great kick. from the winger Savage, who somehow just timed it beautifully. There were blue, there were green jumpers everywhere. Black toes it through. It gets past the fullback. Not that he could do anything about it, Scott Drinkwater. But there's three or four of them chasing it. Only one cowboy in the photo there, and that's the halfback Tommy Dearden. The Black gets there and scores. It's a brilliant try. They've scored three tries in about 5 minutes.
3: They're flying. They're absolutely flying, the Raiders. Try's been confirmed. Kobe Black gets the opportunity in this game, and he fired the initial pass that just stripped the left edge of the Cowboys and eventually sent Savage on his way down the sideline, and he just followed up through the middle, supporting back through the middle. He's able to get his foot to the kick.
2: He's on debut. I'm making a brave statement.
1: Bold prediction for Arrow Transport.
2: He's a superstar, Kobe Black.
3: He can play.
2: I've said, do you know him?
3: He can. They got him from the Brisbane Broncos. Yeah, signed him from the Broncos.
1: By the way, Kelly and Jesse are listening.
2: G'day, Kelly.
1: They're pumped.
3: Pumped?
1: Well, Jesse and Kelly, when you get here, you've got to come in here and give us all knuckles.
2: And some of your Maccas, if you don't mind, as well.
1: Here's Black News in strikes. It's straight over the black dot. 18-0 Canberra leading North Queensland. It's the Green Machine looking like they're warming up for finals. The Cowboys, what it's doing. 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
1: Jeez, you're not wrong. That's some try.
2: Mate, do you know a bit about this young kid?
1: Nah.
3: He's one of those kids that's come through the juniors and, you know, been heavily talked about, and then the Raiders got him down there.
2: Mate, look, it's early days, but my God, what a start he's had. He's kicked three from three. None of them, but two of them not very easy. That's brilliant.
1: I don't want to tip to Andrew, but we've said it a couple of times. Can you print off some stuff about Kobe back, please, so we can learn a bit more about him? 15 away from their own line. The ball goes away to the left this time. It's with Mari Otter standing in the tackle. He's wrestled to the ground by three Cowboys defenders. 18-0 the score. Canberra leading North Queensland. BP scoreboard to his clock. 18 gone in the first half. It goes away to Nicholson. He's brought down. 20 in from touch, eastern side of the field. Paddy goes to acting half, sends it to the open side. Here's Big Papa Lee. Spent a bit of time in the HIA head injury assessment earlier. First hit up of the game, he lost the ball. Looked like he was knocked out, but he's passed that head injury assessment. Here's an attempt at 40-20 on tackle four. Goes down the throat of Scotty Drinkwater. He runs it over the 30, runs into the tackle of Sasungi, and over the top is Noah Martin. And Piggy, 18-0 Canberra leading North Queensland. 18 gone first half for BP and Tui.
3: Oh, well, the Cowboys, I was about to say they need to start finding something, but they're lucky here. They're going to get a penalty.
2: Mate. He's guessed this. He has no idea. Mate, if that's a strip, there's a lot of blokes in there. I don't think that is a strip. Do you think that's a strip?
3: Yeah, I do.
2: I don't.
3: I think there's a left hand of Kobe Black in there. Strips it out.
2: How dare you bag my man Kobe Black.
1: This is clever from Roy, I think he's... R-O-I-E, I haven't seen that before. The players are probably thinking about the song by Queen. I want to break free. Enjoying you guys, no power. Hey, Mark, I'll cook you marinara. I'm true Italian. Oh, all right, really? I'm up for that.
2: How would you have it? Do you like it with fettuccine?
1: I don't care. I don't like when you go to an Italian restaurant and they skip you on the seafood. Like, if you get the marinara, I want a heap of prawns.
3: Yeah, you want the prawns.
1: I want the squid and the octopus and everything else in there. Beautiful. Anyway, here they are, the Cowboys. Can they hit back? Because it's all Canberra at the moment. They lead 18-0, the Green Machine. Dummy half Marnie sends it to Dearden. Dearden away on the outside, taking the ball forward as Hess. He stands in the tackle with three Raiders defenders. Gee whiz, out of Mariotta. He was throwing his arms around like a bit of spaghetti or fettuccine. They go back to the right this time. It's with Marnie. Marnie dummies, gets to within two of the goal line. Nearly sliced through. Good tackle. It had to be made by Nicholson. Two away from the goal line. They spiral the pass away. It goes to ground. Bounces once through the legs. Picked up there by Drinkwater. He's saying, get behind me. Drinkwater goes behind him. He wrestles past him. And Scotty Drinkwater, he's got the fullback to beat. He stops. He props. He got the ball away. Great try. Jake Clifford's over. 18-4. The Cowboys fans like that one. 18-4, kick the cum.
2: Levy, this could be 60 all here. You just know there's going to be 1,000 points scored here because at the moment there's just no defence. I mean, Drinkwater then, who's been the backbone of their side for most of the season, he did a brilliant job. The pass from dummy half was diabolical. Then Taumalolo flicked one between his legs. They clearly don't give a rat. Three-quarter got it, beat three of them, got to the fullback, stepped him, came inside, threw a beautifully weighted pass to the 5-8 there. Jake Clifford, who I think's a really good player, Jake Clifford, backed up beautifully, scores the try, they're back in the game.
3: Well, that's what Drinkwater can do, isn't it? He can create something out of nothing. He had the ball there, he was backpedalling, then he just decided to take on the Raiders' defence. Noah Martin, he misses the initial tackle, and the space is there for Drinkwater just to blast his way through. He pirouettes here eventually, looking for some support. Finds Clifford and the Cowboys. They get on the scoreboard.
1: Guys, the DAB signal has gone silent. I'm now on the app from Paul at Narellan. All right, we'll let our engineers know. Thank you for that. 18-4. It's been a busy day on air and off air.
2: The DAB signal's named after me, Levy. Darryl Arthur Bowman.
1: Drinkwater converts the try. That's clever.
2: I've changed my name to Arthur after our owner, middle name.
1: Oh, so Arthur's not your middle name?
2: No, it is now.
3: It's just made it up.
1: Oh, you're a funny man. Thank you, thank you, Andrew. So, Kobe Black joined the Raiders on a three-year deal from Brisbane. He joins the Green Machine, having represented the Queensland under-19s on two occasions, including captaining the Maroons to a 23-22 victory in 2025. The 20-year-old halfback was born on the Gold Coast. And all the reports are he's got a big future in the NRL. So he's a Queenslander. What are yours, Darryl?
2: Yeah, it's hard. Well, did they buy Queensland? I knew that Reynolds was going. I mean, it's a halfback. Did they buy the halfback from...
3: They got Pezzett going there.
2: Pezzett, that's who
3: they got
2: bought.
3: Tom Duffy as well, that's there already this year.
2: So obviously they can't keep them all, but he looks a very good player.
1: So here they are now going for a run through. Burns turns in the tackle, offloads the ball away to Marnie. Marnie, oh geez, he's monstered to the ground by two big boppers in Papali'i and Tarpany. Did they hurt him? Nope, he gets straight back up. He's a little tough hombre, isn't he? As Taumalolo winds up, runs straight up the middle of the park. He's brought to the ground by Martin, slow to his feet. Six more tackles, I think I heard in the background. Yep, ruck infringement. It's with Dearden. Sends the pass away. Beautiful ball to Lukey. Over the 40, the 30. Comes back inside. Used KO Weeks like a turnstile. And he's put down 11 metres away from the goal line. They send the pass away. It's with Dearden again. A short ball away. Now he held onto it and takes the tackle. Middle of the park, 4 metres away from the goal line. Another six more tackles, says the referee. They go to the right this time. It's with Hess. Hess goes into the line. He runs into the tackle of Martin. Over the top as Papali'i. Nicholson's in there as well. Metre short of the line as Marnie. Goes deep to the left. It's with Taumalolo. He stutters into the line. He'll take the tackle. No, he doesn't. He offloads it to the Englishman. He gets over. Can he get the ball down? Potentially. I think he has. Maybe he has. He's going to point to the spot. The referee. Yes. Johnny Bateman gets the try. 18-10. Canberra lead the Cowboys. And I'm going to do one better than you, Darryl. I reckon it's going to be 100 all. There's that many points being scored in Townsville.
2: I'm going to retract what I said before. It's going to be 60 all at half time. I mean, it's now 18 points to 10, and whenever you hold the ball here, you get a score. I mean, that was just, once again, too easy, this time for the Cowboys, as Helam Lukey just ran into space. Unfortunately for him, he had no support. He had to take the fullback on himself. It goes to Johnny Bateman here. He's been a good player for a number of clubs for a long time. He's found his way to the Cowboys, and somehow he got it down here. It's just sheer desire and want. He's got it. Holds on to it. Oh, I don't know. I think they'll look at this.
3: Let's have a look at
2: it. Let's go and have a look at my man, Nick Palgrave's face, to see if they go upstairs. I don't know. I'm not convinced.
3: Yeah, I want to have a closer look at this one.
2: Where's Nicky boy? Come on, Nick. Give us something, Nick.
3: I think they'll have to, won't they?
1: I think the one you've got to worry about is Ashley Klein. He'd be forensically analysing it right now. This will tell us this.
2: He's got it here.
3: Slow it down.
2: Goes to the line. Now the ball, I don't know if it ever hits the ground.
3: No, yeah, I agree.
2: And I'm not sure he doesn't lose it into one of the Raiders players. No, it looks like they're going to confirm this.
3: That's the pips for 6 o'clock.
1: I thought Knuckles, you finally got it right.
2: Yeah. I thought that was the confirmation pips.
1: He usually calls it the pips.
2: Try confirm. Jeez.
1: So Drinkwater right in front, moves in, left boot strikes it straight over the black dot. 18-12, Canberra leading North Queensland. 16 and a half left in the first half. Following this, Cronulla Melbourne, old boys night down there. Excuse me, Ocean Protect Stadium. I've got to get my hands on one of those bomber jumpers jackets, and I'm not even a Shark supporter.
2: Mate, there's an old boys day at Penrith tomorrow, and we're out there. I'm actually going to do the lap of honour.
1: Oh, great.
2: Andrew organised it, so I'm going to go out with some of my old mates.
1: Oh, fantastic. That'll be special, won't it?
2: It'll be good. I don't see a lot of them. And also Royce Simmons is making his way back there at the tail end of his magnificent walk he's done.
1: Fantastic.
2: Yeah, no, it's going to be good. I'm looking forward to it.
1: Pearsall's here.
2: G'day, Mike.
3: Pearsall.
2: Iron Mike. Where is he?
1: So here's Brayden Burns bringing the ball back. Right, he's there. Ready to rock and roll.
2: That's Iron Mike if I've ever seen one.
1: So he'll play it just short of the 20-metre line. Marnie sends the pass away on the outside. Turning in the tackle there is Tom McKayley wearing number 16 tonight. He'll play it just left of centre field. Marnie into acting half. Winding up is big Jason Taumalolo. He's put to the ground. You know he signed that big, was it 10-year, $10 million deal? Do you reckon they got their money's worth out of him?
2: I think they have. Well, maybe a couple of years prior to this, no, but I think this year he's played brilliantly.
1: I agree.
3: He's done a good year this year.
2: It's been one of his better years.
1: Chester plays it on halfway, steaming onto it is Drinkwater, the future dragon. Now it's with McKayley, push past one. Now he's grabbed hold of by Papali'itup, and he's in there as well, and Nicholson. And they bring him to the ground, right of centre field, 33 metres away from the goal line. They send it left to right. It's with Dearden. Dearden drops onto the right boot, goes up high, coming through. The Cowboys taking it brilliantly is Weeks. He evaded one. He's grabbed hold of by Lukey and two others and put him into the end goal area. It'll be a goal line dropout coming the way of the Canberra Raiders. And after a shaky start, Big D, the Cowboys, they're starting to flex their premiership credentials now.
2: Yeah, they look good. You'd like to think they'll score from this set of six. Geez, it's a great chase and a great tackle from Helam Lukey. There's a few others dragged on at the end who sort of, you know, came and just sort of helped him out a bit. But he did it all, really, Helam Lukey. He had him under control there. He grabbed him. He was trying to hold on to the ball, the fullback, Kaya Weeks. And in the end, Helam Lukey just was too strong for him, out-muscled him, bullied him into the in-goal area.
1: So goal line dropout, deep one up over the halfway, taken by Dearden. It'll be McKayley to wind up, runs the ball over the 40, runs straight over the top there of Batty.
5: The arm just stays down there. No, it's foul play.
1: What's the penalty for?
2: I'm not sure, but we've got a text here from
3: Levy.
2: Luke Grant. Can you please read it, Levy?
1: Boys, the dab is fine in the North Connects Tunnel. Travelling home after an arvo at Royal Randwick on the Wines. Old mate has lost it. Are you with me?
2: Mate, he hasn't even watched any of the footy. He's talking about old mate the ref, I would imagine. I don't know who he's talking about.
1: Luke,
2: but I'm with him.
1: You know where Luke would have been at Royal Randwick? He would have been in the director's room.
3: Yes.
2: I know where he was. I saw his tickets out there.
1: He would have been hobnobbing.
2: He can find us freebie, can't he?
1: Hope you ended up on the right side of the ledger, Lukey boy.
2: Sounds like he's happy. Go, Luke.
1: 15 away from the Canberra line. It's with Taumalolo. Now it goes on to Clifford, on to Drinkwater. Drinkwater dummies, goes into the line. He's brought down 6 metres away from the goal line. Cowboys on the attack. It's 18-12. Canberra in front of North Queensland. Ball goes to Jason Taumalolo. Winds up, runs into Josh Papali'i. Oh. He'll be brought to the ground. Jeez, Tarpity came in late there. Two away from the goal line. Marnie goes long. Now way to Clifford, on to Dearden, he double pumps, goes into the line, and he's brought down over the top there by Ethan Strange. 3 metres away from the goal line. Tackle 5, now to Clifford. A crossfield kick, trying to find his outside man. It's been lost behind him. Purdue picked it up, flicked it back infield. Taken there by the Cowboys. It goes to Drinkwater, now McKayley. McKayley's over try. I think we're going to check this one, Darryl. But how would you know with Freddie Mercury? Don't stop me now, he's saying. But I'm going to stop the clock. He says no.
2: Yeah, look, I think he's again having a guess. I think based on the probability, I think it is no try. I mean, there's a lot of things to look at here. The kick across field there, you've got the winger going up for it here in Robert Derby.
6: Keep the Cowboys kick chases onside. It's a contest for four by both players.
2: He touches it. He said Derby, that bloke.
6: Just checking to see perspective on which way this goes.
1: Perspective.
2: I think even though he's got his back towards the try line, I think he propels the ball forward here. I think this shows it's no try. Have a look at this. See if you're with me here,
6: Rob
2: Piglet.
6: Rob Darby pulls the ball towards the opponent's dead ball line and fails to regain it before it touches the ground.
3: Knock on.
6: We have a decision.
3: What's wrong,
2: Levy? It was a close decision, I agree, but given the fact he said no.
1: Oh, that would have been Tom McCarley's first try of the year.
3: Would have been his first try ever, wouldn't it?
1: Ever.
3: He's never scored one.
2: Mate, he's been a great player for them this year. Yes. He's done a great job for them.
1: Ashley Klein's a party pooper.
3: Party pooper.
2: Speaks nicely.
1: I'm the party pooper. What a great movie that was. What was that in? Kindergarten Cop?
3: Cop.
1: Yeah.
2: Hey, I'm Ernie.
1: We're being frivolous, folks. It's 18-12. Canberra leading North Queensland. Raiders have got a 10 away from their own line. 13 to play in the first half. We do that on the BP scoreboard and the 2 East clock. I'd like Luke Grant to text the text line again and tell us who was the biggest name he met today in the director's room at Royal Randwick at headquarters.
2: Does he like meeting big people, like big known people?
1: No. This is my bugbear when referees tell them to go back and play it on the mark and they go back and play it exactly where they played the last one. Yeah. Can we stop being pedantic? I'm Mark Levy. We'll take a break in 30 minutes' time. Now the ball's with Mariotta. He goes up over the 30-metre line. Spaghetti, marinara, fettuccine, whatever you want to call him. And he'll play the ball now. Middle of the park, 15 short of halfway. It goes away to Black. Now inside to Papali'i. He put on his back by Taumalolo and Marnie. He had a second dig. Gets up, plays it. From dummy half, it goes to Black. He gets a kick away. Goes up high. Jeez, this is a towering kick.
2: Wow.
1: Up high it goes. Drinkwater steadies. Lost it. He's made a meal of that one, Scotty Drinkwater. Knock on.
2: You know what? He hasn't been in his best form, I reckon, the last month. I just think he's just waned a little bit, his form, Scotty Drinkwater. That was a tough one. It was a great kick. He was under enormous pressure. The ball was floating around everywhere. But I reckon 6 weeks ago he catches that. He's just not at his best, I don't think, Scotty Drinkwater. Look at Ricky. He loves it, Ricky. You know a coach who loves his footy more than Ricky? No, I don't.
1: Did you just ask a question and answer it yourself?
2: Yeah, because none of yous answered it. So I'd have to answer it yourself.
3: We
1: were thinking about an answer.
2: Well, name one.
1: Well, Piggy wouldn't answer it because Ricky's still calling him Matt Riddell because he criticised him 18 years ago.
2: Oh, yeah, he can. As you know,
3: can hold a grudge.
2: He can hold a grudge. Is it Channel 7 News is on?
1: Yeah, it's 6 o'clock, Darren.
2: Sorry.
1: The ball goes into the scrum out of couple weeks. Weeks goes into the line. So, yeah, the Swans are into a prelim final. Can you believe it? Well done to them. Club under siege with the off-field drama, but it won't stop the players who have done nothing wrong. Even those that are accused of doing something wrong, they haven't been charged as yet. I'm not making any excuses. But here's the ball going away to my man, Mariotta. He gets it within a metre of the... Make that a half a metre of the line. Dummy half, Paddy. Goes away to Papali'i. Papali'i. Can he burrow his way over? It's gone. No. Oh, maybe.
2: Bet your sweet bippy he can.
1: You reckon he got it down, Darryl? He has. He's got it. His final game. You're beauty. Big Papa, we love that one. 22 to 12. Kick the cum.
2: Mate, they'll nitpick their way through this. I mean, there might be a bloke in front of him who tried to get out of his way and did get out of his way, one of his teammates. But I got no doubt they'll have a good look at this because, I mean, they're talking about it as they go back here. He gets Big Papa, gets the ball. There's a player in front of him. Oh, no, he doesn't do anything there. And Papi, the referee, could not be in a better position to adjudicate on this. He gets it, goes over the top of a couple of them, and he does get it.
1: Yeah.
2: Oh,
3: I don't know.
2: Well, you know what?
1: Don't be party poopers.
2: If from looking at that, I've got to say, I don't think he got it down, but the referee is, no one is in a better position than him. And he said yes, so I'm going
1: with
2: it.
1: It's his last game. Give him the try.
2: I'm Mr. Honesty.
1: Oh, ha, ha, ha. You with me, Piggy?
3: I'm all about the integrity of the game.
1: Oh, turn it up. You two have become NRL sucks.
2: Try!
1: 22 to 12. So, geez, he had a bit of work to do, didn't he, to get over get the ball over the line. That's on the ground. Look where the referee is. He's awarded the try. It's going to be confirmed. Yay! That one's for you, Big Papa. Try confirm. Look at him. He's all smiles. Come on, show a little bit of happiness
3: boys. Papa.
2: Well, we can't talk when you're talking because it sounds stupid.
3: Remember, and then you get angry and you say, don't talk over me.
2: Then you turn us off like
1: this.
2: Shut
1: up. 22 to 12. Here's Black. He moves and strikes it over the Black Knight. It's 24 to 12. Canberra leading North Queensland. It was 12 block, remember?
2: It was 18 block.
1: Oh, it was 18 block. Yeah.
2: So that's 18 unanswered points after only unanswered at the
1: Luke
2: start.
1: Grant's been back.
2: G'day, Luke.
1: Correct on the result and left with a clear ledger, bro. Old mate was the bloke who said the DAB Plus was stuffed. I'm not. I meant nobody famous, just decent, fair-minded Australians who want Australia to be Australia again. Are you with me? I'm with you, Luke.
2: I get Peter Van Onselen on again.
1: Why are you dirty on Peter Van Onselen?
2: Because he says some stuff I don't agree with.
1: Well, you can't handle the truth, Big D, because you are a Labor stooge.
2: Well, why don't you get Peter Van Onselen on if you like him so much?
1: Do you think Albo's doing a good job?
2: Go back to the football.
1: They're turning on their own, lucky boy. Here's Matt Tibbercon. 9 to play in the first half. 24-12, Canberra leading North Queensland. 20 away from their own line. 22 in from touch, eastern side. Steaming onto the football this time. He's going to be put on his back, the Canberra player. He'll get to his feet and play the ball back now. The 15's out there. Joe Roddy. They come away now to Tarpany. Tarpany goes into the hit line. Stands in the tackle. They're trying to wrestle him to the ground. They do so now. I know there's Caden Lars out there for the Cowboys too. Here's Weeks. Weeks straightens up, runs into Caden Lars. Down low is Jake Clifford, just short of the halfway line. 20 in from touch. Ball comes to the short side. It gets to Black, and Black gets the kick away. It's a high one downfield. Underneath it, Scotty Drinkwater leaps up, and then bang, taken in the tackle. But it's a penalty this time against the Raiders.
2: No, no. I think it's going to the Raiders. Cowboys
3: took the kicker out. Okay. I think they took Kobe Black out.
1: Loving the call, lads. Bad omen for the Sharks tonight. Team bus just got cleaned up by tradies. Ute outside Caringbah Hotel. No injuries, but back of the bus damaged from Alex at Oyster Bay. Oh, really? Oh, no.
2: It's not good.
1: So the team bus has been cleaned up by a tradies ute outside Caringbah Hotel. No injuries, just the back of the bus damaged from Alex at Oyster Bay. Oh, no, that's terrible. At least there's no one injured. That's the main thing. Thank you for letting us know.
2: Where would they be coming from in the bus, seeing as a home game?
1: Well, no, it's probably the legends, the old boys.
2: Oh, they've probably been, oh, maybe right, up.
1: Yeah, remember, we spoke to the publican from Caringbah Hotel, and he must that's have right. a bus there picking them up.
2: Yeah.
1: So goes away to Tarpany, back inside Black. Now Weeks throws a beautiful cutout pass. Oh, that's brilliant. Aerial brilliance, individual brilliance in the corner from Xavier Savage, who gets another one. It's 28-12 with a kick to come.
2: Oh, that's a beautiful try, Levy. That is really well put together here. I think he's got it down. He's coming back nodding. There's a few of them saying, did you get that down, champion? Because it looked a bit dodgy at the end. But it was a beautiful pass on the outside to Tarp, and he gives it back to Black, who gives it to Weeks. Weeks throws a face ball across the face of the centre there in Sasagi on the outside to the winger Xavier Savage, and it looks like he's in for number two. That's well put together. That's a great try. Let's have a look. He dives and I think he scores it.
3: Yeah, I think
2: the ball
3: does
2: squirt out at the end.
3: Yeah, we'll just have to have a closer look here, but
2: it's well put together. As the Black plays a role in this again, he throws a beautiful ball on the outside to the fullback KO Weeks, who throws a cutout pass to Xavier Savage, who comes does the normal dive. He's coming at it.
3: Oh, yes, that's a try.
1: Oh, you reckon?
2: Yeah, it's a
3: that's
2: try.
3: That's a try.
2: Like, that's a try.
3: Yeah.
1: Was there any need for him to do the Superman?
3: No, but I like how he got the ball in the one hand with his grip. Because they all practice it now.
2: Yeah.
3: And there's a lot of times when that cover defence is coming across and they need to do that. And as long as they get the try here, he's done the right thing.
1: Daryl, just a brief issue here. It's Leif Van Onselen.
2: What did I call him?
1: Big Stooge Man. You went Peter. With the wrong Van Onselen. You called him Peter. That's his cousin.
2: I'm not overly keen on Peter either.
1: Why not?
2: I don't know. I don't know who he is.
3: I don't even know who any of them are. I don't even know who you're talking about.
1: But you do know who the Prime Minister is?
3: Yeah.
1: Do you know who the Premier is?
3: Minzy.
2: Good bloke. Minzy's a good bloke.
1: Here's Black from out wide. Strikes it towards the upright. Looks pretty good off the boot. He's kicked another one. He's on fire, this number 7. 30 points to 12. Canberra leading North Queensland. 5.5 minutes remaining. And our man Mike Pearsall is warming up out there.
2: Is it 30 to 12? Or wasn't it 18-all just before?
3: No, it's 24-12. Now it's 30 to 12.
2: Okay.
1: Yep. Wait until Jesse and Callie come in, Josh's kids.
3: Look out.
1: It's like a cyclone when they come into this joint.
3: I think Dad should get them some lollies too from the vending machine.
1: Red Frogs.
3: Yep. Mm. Packet of Allen's lollies, mixed lollies.
1: Mark from St Ives here, like loving them. The banter boys. I'll always back the big man's calls.
2: Well, thank you, champion.
1: Here's the restart from the middle of halfway, and they send the ball to the northern end, taken by Jed Stewart. Winding up will be my man, Marinara. And Mariotta goes into the line, who put down 10 metres away. So 5.5 left first half, 30 to 12, Canberra leading North Queensland, and no doubt plenty of people listening on the way home from the races, like our man Luke Grant, who was up in the director's room.
2: Sounds like he had a win too, didn't he?
1: People heading home from the Swans after their great victory this afternoon over the Brisbane Lions into a prelim. They'll be singing the Sydney Swans theme song, Cheer, Cheer, the Red and the White. Here they are through Martin now. Canberra up 30 points to 12 on the BP scoreboard. Toohey's clock, 5 to play. Here's Weeks this time. He's taken over the top there by Purdue. Down low Marnie. Dummy half Paddy goes to Black. Puts it onto the right boot. Another Torpy goes up high. Underneath it this time is Braden Burns. He didn't look all that confident, but he took it okay. He flicked the ball away. Now to Dearden. Got it away to Drinkwater. Drinkwater, he stutters into the line. He's grabbed there by two of the Canberra players and he's put to the ground. So 30 points to 12. Canberra leading North Queensland. Here they are going this time through Derby. Working it up towards the halfway line. He'll play the ball back now. Just short of the 40-metre line. Now it's with Purdue. Purdue running onto it. Gets to halfway. Tackle three. Ball played by the Cowboys. From dummy half, it's picked up there by Burns. Burns trying to wrestle his way free. He's wrapped up ball and all there by Paddy. In there is Noah Martin. So they'll play it just over the halfway line. Tackle four. It goes to McKaylee. McKaylee straight and hard. He's put to the ground by two Canberra defenders. The 15, Joe Roddy and Liam Martin. They go right to left to Drinkwater. He puts a high kick up into the air. It's a towering kick from his left boot. Underneath it is Weeks. Plucked it out of the air before he's collared there by two Cowboys defenders. 12 away from his own line, Piggy Riddell. 30 points to 12. It's Canberra leading North Queensland.
3: Yeah, they're doing a good job, the Raiders, aren't they? They're doing a really good job. And here we see again, Savage has had a big impact on this first half. Already a couple of tries and a try assist, but just playing with the shackles off today, the Raiders. No pressure on them, prepared to move the football around.
1: Strange goes on to Nicholson. Nicholson's grabbed there by three Cowboys defenders, Cotter, Dearden and Reed Marnie. 20 in from touch, 12 short of the halfway line. They send it to the middle of the park. It goes to the 14 there. Malachi Smith, he stands in the middle and he takes to tackle himself. That's a surrender tackle. Used to be a voluntary tackle, you get penalised for it. Anyway, they come to the right this time. It goes to Black. He puts up another Torpy. Up high it goes. Good luck, Scotty boy. Plants the feet. Takes it this time, Drinkwater. Looks up, runs over the 20. He's collared there by Martin and over the top, Sasungi. And Darryl, 30 points to 12. Canberra leading North Queensland with three to play in the first half.
2: Yeah, Levy, I still don't think we've seen the last of the points scored here in the first half. They're looking dangerous as well with the ball. In saying that, the Raiders are doing it pretty easily here. As you said, 30 points to 12. It's a nice lead for them. It'll be very interesting. What's going on, Levy?
1: There's a bloke doing a live cross on 7 News at the moment. He's been mobbed by Swan supporters.
2: Now, they'd be very excited because they've had a poor couple of weeks. Well, they won, I think, last week, but they've had lead up to that. They've been in the press for all the wrong reasons. Well, that's a big win for them.
1: Well, I said this week on the morning show, Darryl, beware a team that's been under siege. They've been coppering it left, right and centre, but there's a whole squad out there that hasn't done anything wrong. And they go out there and they've obviously said, righto, let's go and make a statement. And boy, haven't they done that. Thumping the blinds and to set up a preliminary final. They're one went away from a grand final. Unbelievable. Here's the Raiders. 2 minutes, 10 left. First half, 30 points to 12. Canberra leading North Queensland. Raiders have got it. 13 away from their own line. They send the pass to the middle of the park. It's with Jed Stewart this time. He runs into the tackle of Cotter and Marnie. On the 20, they play it back. 21 in from touch, eastern side. Paddy goes for a run. Sends the pass away to Black. Now away to Strange. Strange runs towards the 30. Shows. Sends it out wide. Now it's with Savage. He's already scored a couple. Runs back infield. Evaded one. Purdue's got him. Purdue brings him to the ground. He'll get to his feet and play it back now over the halfway line. Tackle five. It's with Black. Drops it onto the right boot. Goes straight up into the air. It'll come straight back down. It's going to be allowed to bounce. Goes off the back into the hands there of Reed Marnie. So the Cowboys have got it. Marnie's away. Over the 40, over halfway, grabbed from behind there by Matt Timmercourt. Five inside opposition territory. Cowboys have the football. Drinkwater goes to Dearden. Dearden away to Lukey. Lukey runs towards the 30, dancing his way over that 30-metre line only just. He's about five in from touch, eastern side. Chester goes to acting half, sends the pass to Dearden. Now away to Drinkwater. He sends the pass away to Lars this time. Lars is collared there by Paddy. Black's in there as well. He's still going, big Lars. And he'll play at 19 metres away from the Canberra line, middle of the park. Did I hear six more tackles? Yes, I did. Now it's with Dearden on to Drinkwater. Drinkwater had his legs taken from underneath him by Timmercourt. 12 metres away from the goal line. Cowboys back to the middle. It's with Cotter. Cotter away to McKaylee. McKaylee looking for support, but he takes the tackle. 18 metres will make that 8 metres away from the goal line. Marnie, dummy half. Sends it to the right, Dearden. Now on to Drinkwater. Drinkwater away to Chester. Right, good tackle made. Oh, he threw it off the ground.
2: It's a penalty. It's a penalty.
1: That's a penalty. He threw it off the ground.
7: Ball carrying arm touches the ground.
2: And then he passed it.
3: Yeah, what's he doing?
2: Oh, come on.
1: He's lost the plot.
7: It's just my call.
2: Just your call. What was wrong, you ninkum?
3: He's struggling, old mate. Oh, he might is. Be I the mean, pace some, of the game.
2: Someone, I think, has got a word in his ear there. Yeah. I mean, he was tackled, got up and passed it off the ground. That's been a penalty since 1908.
1: He looks like a deer in the headlines at the moment, the poor bloke. But anyway,
3: the pace of the game, too. Might be getting to him.
1: So they kick for touch, 30 seconds left. We'll get a preview from Iron Mike at halftime.
2: Oh, good. I like him. You know what I like about him?
1: What's that?
2: I like his name.
1: Mike Pearson.
2: It's a good name, Mike Pearson.
1: Yeah. Well, mate, I like your name, but you've changed it tonight to Daryl Arthur Broman.
2: I have. That's just because I love Arthur.
1: So now the ball goes to Malachi Smith. He got the offload away. Into the hands this time of Roddy. He threw the pass away. Now it's with Nicholson. 22 away from his own line. There's the siren. So that'll be all she wrote for the first half. So halftime, thanks to Power Bay. 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Canberra 30, leading North Queensland 12. It was a pretty ordinary start to the game, but then the Cowboys clicked into gear and the Canberra Raiders said, rightio, we can still score a few more points. So half-time, it's the Green Machine leading the Cowboys by 30 points to 12. Earlier, the Warriors 31 beat Manly 30, and a big night tonight with Cronulla taking on the Melbourne Storm down there at Ocean Protect Stadium as they mark 10 years since the 2016 Premiership win. Of course, guided around by Paul Gallen. Let's hear what Josh Papali'i's got to say on Fox League right now.
8: Yeah, thank you, Dan. Well, I've got Josh Papali'i, Big Papa, 5 tries. Your team's really turning it on in the first half.
9: Yeah, we come up here, turned up, and hopefully go away with win, and yeah, we'll see what we can do tonight.
8: How's the emotions?
9: Yeah, I'll tell you what, I got checked pretty early. I was crying, and then after that kick-off, cop one to the chin, and then, had to reset. So, and then got a meat pie there, so I'm pretty happy with that.
8: Thanks, Big Papa. Go and enjoy, mate.
9: Cheers, Daddy. Thank you.
1: Yeah, Big Papa scored a try in his final game in the NRL. Of course, game number, 347 or something along those lines? 342. So congratulations to him. And he goes out with a try. Will he go out a winner? Well, we'll find out, obviously, over the next 40 minutes. So halftime there in Townsville. We'll take a break. 30 points to 12. The Raiders leading the Cowboys. You're listening to the Continuous Call team.
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1: out wide to Sasungi. He's got the man outside him. He toes the ball forward for himself and scores a great try. Xavier Savage. Weeks beautiful pass away on the outside, running the ball over the 20. Nicholson draws and passes off to Weeks, and Weeks scores another great try. Savage down the touchline, got pants, kicks the ball back in field. Toes forward now by Black. It's going to sit up for him. Black's got a Black try. Scotty Drinkwater. He's got the fullback to beat. He stops. He prompts. He got the ball away. Great try. The Cowboys fans like that one. Taumalolo. He stutters into the line. He offloads it to the Englishman. He gets over. Can he get the ball down? Potentially. I think he has. Yes. Dummy half Paddy goes away to Papali'i. Papali'i. Can he burrow his way over? It's gone. Yeah. You reckon he got it down, Darryl? He has. He's got it. His final game. Your beauty. Black now. Weeks throws a beautiful cutout pass. Oh, that's brilliant. Aerial brilliance, individual brilliance in the corner from Xavier Savage, who gets another one. Half time, Canberra 30, leading North Queensland 12.
18: Across Australia, this is the continuous call team.
1: Yeah, that's the score at half time, thanks to Power Bay. Raiders 30, North Queensland 12. Darryl Piggy, you can have a look at the first half action.
2: Yeah, it's been a really good first half. Well, if you like points being scored, there's been plenty scored. I mean, 1, 2, 3, 4, 5, 7 tries scored in the first half, so it's been action plus. And I've got to say, it's been all the Raiders, really. I mean, they did lead 18-0. The Cowboys came back at them, got to 18-12, but since then they've kicked on again, 30-12, and they deserve the victory. Jeez, he looks a good player, the halfback, doesn't he, Pig?
3: Yeah, he's had a good start, hasn't he, Kobe Black? There's been a fair few raps on him. He's at the Broncos. The Raiders signed him, brought him down to Canberra. Gets his opportunity tonight, and he's made every post a winner so far. I tell you what, his goal kicking's been great.
2: Yeah.
3: His last tackle options, those floating spiral bombs he's been putting up, he got a result from Drinkwater. As we see, J-Moz and the J-Moz kids arrive. The kids.
2: He's got his fans here.
3: They're here.
2: G'day, fans. Oh, they're waving to Iron Mike. They love Iron Mike.
19: Of course
2: they love Iron Mike.
3: You're on.
19: Am I?
3: Yeah, oh, you're on.
2: I can hear you.
3: I said, yeah, course, jump in.
19: Of course they're waving to me.
2: Yeah. But look, I'm not prepared to write the Cowboys off. It's that sort of game where, you know, I mean, at the moment we've had 42 points scored. I think we could probably nearly double that and say you're going to get 80-odd points scored in this game. Now, whether the Cowboys can score 30 of them or not in the second half, who knows? But I don't think it's out of the question. I think a few of their players do need to stand up a bit. I've been a bit disappointed in a few of them for the last month. And Scotty Drinkwater is one of them. He's had a fantastic season. I just thought he's gone off the boil a little bit in the last month or so, and because he was running the game for them, particularly when Dearden wasn't there, and he was running the game. He gets into halfback and, you know, and directs play around the place. But he's been okay tonight, but I don't think he's had the same effect that he's had all year.
3: No, well, you know, he did set up that one try for the side, but he's come up with a couple of errors, and probably you're right, Big Man, probably hasn't been as involved as his coach would like him to. But I think that's for a lot of them as well. I don't think they've really taken the game on. They've dipped their toe a little bit tonight. They obviously got one eye on playing next weekend, but the Raiders have come here to play. They've got, you know, they've got nothing to play for. It's a carefree style that they're playing with, and we're seeing plenty of points. It's really challenging the Cowboys' defence.
2: Do you think that he might take a few of them off in the second half, or do you think he's desperate to win this game?
3: Well, I actually didn't think he'd play some of those key players. I thought he would have rested them, but he decided to play them. So, depending on how this second half goes, if it gets away from him early, you think you just can't risk him. You've got to get him off the field. Dearden, Drinkwater, you need them for next week.
2: Yeah.
3: So
2: he might leave Dearden on because he hasn't played a lot of football.
3: Nah.
2: Anyway, we'll see what happens. Iron Mike Pearsall's here, Piggy.
3: Yes.
2: How good's this? Iron Mike will be calling with J-Moz the game, well, the 7:30 game tonight, Cronulla v Melbourne. It's a game that, well, it doesn't really mean much, but Cronulla have dropped, well, not dropped, but they've rested about three or four players, and Melbourne are probably almost, well, almost at full strength. Iron Mike, how you going?
19: Good evening, gents. Big Man, Piggy and Levy, and to all our listeners as well. An interesting game. Boys, we called that one, the Sharks, last week when they got done by the Eels out at Combank Stadium. We were sort of shocked by how out of form they've been and how rusty they looked a couple of weeks out from finals. Now, I know the Roosters rested a bunch of players, like all across the, you know, the Warriors have rested some players. All the teams that have locked up their final spot resting players this week. I was shocked that the Sharks decided to leave out Blake Jake Brayley, Nico Hines and Teague Wilton, because they were going busted last week. They are terribly out of form. They've lost three of their last four, and they've got no momentum at all heading into next week. And of course, they're in the bottom half of the eight, so they've got no chance to rely on. It's win or go home for the Sharks. For the Storm, obviously they've missed the finals for the first time since the salary cap drama back in 2010, I think it was. So they won't be playing finals football. I guess for them it's a chance just to, there's, you know, nothing to lose. Come up here and end their season on a high. I do think the Sharks will play well tonight. It's their old boys day, celebrating 10 years since that premiership over the Storm. They've won six of their last seven at home, and the Storm haven't won one in the Shire since 2017. But interesting, I think, from Craig Fitzgibbon to sit out three of their key blokes there, Blake Brayley and Nico Hines in particular.
2: Yeah, I agree. I mean, there's a couple of blokes who I don't know a lot about, and you might know a little about them. Do you know much? I've got a centre called Riley Jones who's starting tonight.
19: Yep.
2: They have a 5'8 called Riley Pollard. Riley's a very popular name in the Shire, obviously. But I know very little about them. They've also got a winger, Michael Gabriel.
19: Yeah, Michael Gabriel. Yeah, so both their centres are making their debuts tonight. Yep. Riley Pollard in the halves as well at number six. So we'll run through a little bit of their background during the call. But interesting, in those key positions, both your edge defenders in the centres are debutants and a half as well. I just would have thought, boys, I know all the different coaches have their ideas about what's important going into the finals, but for me, momentum is a big one. And they do talk about momentum a lot. And the Sharks lost three of their last four. That could be losing four from their last five heading into finals if they don't win tonight.
2: And against sides that were way below them on the ladder.
19: Well, the Eels aren't playing finals. Storm aren't playing finals. So
2: Dragons,
19: yep. So interesting one from Craig Fitzgibbon, but I guess we'll see tonight and next week how it turns up for them.
1: Just a warning, Mike. Yep. Jesse, Josh's little boy, just said, I'm going to bash Iron Mike.
2: Why is he going to bash Iron Mike?
1: Well, I don't know. He just said, I'm going to bash him.
2: Is he an aggro?
1: Oh, don't worry. I can't tell you what he said about you and Piggy.
3: Oh, what?
19: It's not fit for radio?
1: When we go to the commercial break, he's going to come and tell you.
3: It's on.
1: Yeah.
2: Well, bring some lollies in while you're at it.
1: He pretty much got his index finger and he just put it across his throat.
3: That's not very nice.
1: Yeah. So, good luck with that.
2: How old is he?
1: Four.
2: Bring it on.
1: See you, Mikey.
19: Thanks, guys.
1: There he is, Mike Pearsall. Boys, I've got to get a heavy-duty player for Milwaukee Tools. Who have you got?
3: Ooh, I'll go Savage in the first half for the Raiders.
1: Heavy-duty. If you're a trader, you just can't beat Milwaukee Tools. They are forever the tough plays and forever for the trade. And Darryl, yes. Thanks to Heartland Bank, keys to victory in the second half, supporting Aussies over 55 to unlock home equity and live the way they choose in retirement.
2: I think the key to victory is for the Raiders. They lead by a big margin. I think the halfback's the key to victory. He's kicked four from four. He scored a try. Probably been involved, probably had a couple of try assists. He's been outstanding. I think he's the key for victory. And when you're a young bloke like that, you go out there and you I think it's his debut, and play like that in the first half, you would think he would go out in the second half with a fair bit of confidence, and I think he'll lead them to victory.
1: All right, thank you, Darryl. What about this for a random message? The real powerhouse in Ultimo is industrial history. Thank you, John. Mm. Random, but thank you. Welcome.
2: Yeah, it is. Well,
1: welcome to the coverage.
2: We all knew that.
1: If you want to get in touch and get a little cheerio on the wireless, 0460 873 873. 30 points to 12, Canberra leading North Queensland. We break. We come back with the second half.
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1: Here they come for the second half at Queensland Country Bank Stadium. It's the Raiders 30 leading North Queensland 12. And Jesse Morris, Josh's young boy, just came in and gave the Darryl knuckles. I think Darryl's come off second best.
2: Well, I wasn't expecting. He took me by surprise. Give me a bit of information about this young bloke. He's coming at a million miles an hour and just smashed me.
1: Sorry, Piggy, half-time, didn't Darryl say, bring it on?
3: Bring it on.
2: I thought he was only four. He's coming too aggressive.
3: His knuckles weren't knuckles. They were just punches to your knuckles.
2: Mate, I can't hold my fingers together anymore.
1: Second half underway. And bring the ball back is Burns, and he'll play it 28 away from his own line. Still to come, Cronulla Melbourne, earlier Warriors 31, Manly 30. And as it stands right now, week one will be Warriors Roosters, Panthers Dolphins, Sharks Cowboys, Rabbitohs Knights. At this stage, when, where they play, that'll all be confirmed, you would think, tomorrow night after the very last game of the round. Here's McKaylee going for a run this time, takes it up over the halfway line. Taken to the ground by three Canberra defenders. He'll play it 20 in from touch eastern side. Six inside opposition territory. Marnie sends the pass away to Drinkwater. Dummies goes into the line. He'll take the tackle eventually. Over the top there is Roddy. There's two others in there. He'll play it just short of the 40. Canberra into the field as Marnie goes to Dearden. Dearden onto the right boot. Goes up high. Underneath it this time as Weeks comes across. Takes it. Evades one. Beak two. No, he's grabbed hold of there by Cotter. And he'll play it about six away from his own line. 30 points to 12. Canberra leading the North Queensland Cowboys as the Green Machine try and work it away from their own end. It's a funny game, Rugby League. We just got a shot there of Todd Payton. Four rounds into the comp, he was gone. Five or six rounds into the comp.
3: No, you're right.
1: And then all of a sudden, they're ready for finals football next weekend.
2: Well, it just stops. The talk stops, doesn't it? Yep. And then he's done a pretty good job. I mean, it's funny. You just saw vision of Ricky. Do you think Ricky would ever be under pressure like that? Never. He's got him where he wants him, I reckon, Ricky.
1: Timmercock, 30 away from their own line. I think that's what Piggy said when he was critical around criticism of Ricky, and Matt Riddell's never ever lived it down. Kick downfield, taken over on the far side there by the Cowboys, and Derby will take the tackle, about 23 in from touch, eastern side of the field. A 12 short of the halfway line. Purgy going for a gallop this time towards halfway. He's driven back in a four-man tackle. He'll stand there, about 12 in from touch, six short of the halfway line. Derby again runs the ball up towards the halfway line, gets up over the halfway line. Martin's over the top with Paddy. Black was in there as well. Coming away to the left this time is Bateman. There's a good run. Runs into a solid tackle. He was rolled over on his back. Yep, six more tackles. Malachi Smith's the man who's been pinged on that occasion. Here's McKaylee. Winds up, straightens up, takes the tackle. About 25 metres away from the Canberra line. Oh, penalty. Breaks down.
2: Gee whiz, I don't know whether that's a penalty.
22: Yes, challenge.
2: They're challenging. Yeah, I agree with the Raiders here. I want to see if this is a strip.
22: Previous tackle was tackle one. They're challenging the on-field ruling of a strip.
2: Geez, it started early in the second half. It's only been 2 minutes and there's been a challenge. I must admit, maybe I didn't have a great view of it, but I don't know if he did strip this. I think this challenge might be successful here.
1: This is a Harvey Norman captain's challenge, big man.
3: Oh, yeah. It
2: sure is. Let's have a look here now. He's trying to get up to play the ball here, McKaylee. I can't see a strip there.
1: No,
3: it's hard to see there. I can't see anything.
2: Well, get some glasses.
3: I can't see, big man.
2: Well, that's why you get glasses, mate.
3: No, I can see on this. Oh, he's got his arm all over the ball there, but you can't see it.
5: The hands wrapped around the ball there, just having a look to see what happens on the other angles.
2: Well, I don't know if you can see on the other angles, Ash.
3: No.
1: They'll keep their challenge and they'll stick with the decision.
3: Yeah. The hands in there. Come on,
2: Ari. How
3: on.
2: Would you know? Ash,
1: come
2: Ash,
1: on.
2: Ash.
3: Like, there's no Ashy sufficient Jill. Evidence to overturn it the other way.
1: I wouldn't have thought so.
5: There's no stripping action. The ball is just lost by Thomas McKayley. The challenge is successful.
3: Oh, okay.
2: See, me and Ash, we agreed. Good
3: oh,
2: work,
3: Ash.
2: Oh, my
3: God.
1: Wow.
2: Wow.
1: Wow.
2: Wow.
1: All right.
3: That's hilarious.
1: Captain's challenge successful, so it was worth it. Todd Payne's not happy about it.
2: He said, you can't be serious.
1: He said, what? You can't be serious. So they'll get the ball here, Canberra. By the way, Steve's been in touch. Boys,
2: G'day,
1: great
2: Steve.
1: Call. On my way to another Tinder date. I think I've got... I hope she's okay. I think I'm going all right. Wish me luck. Good on you, Steve. Thank you. Good luck.
2: No, you know what? You know what worries me about that text?
1: What?
2: And I don't want to worry about... He's going on another Tinder date. Maybe you're not a good catch, Steve.
1: Hey, you got to talk him up. He needs
3: maybe
1: confidence.
3: He just hasn't found the right one yet.
1: Exactly.
2: I don't think he's the one who's brushing them. They're brushing
3: he's
2: him.
3: Getting
2: I'm
3: brushed.
2: Tipping. It's the chick saying, boom, boom.
1: Here they are. Oh, late tackle from McKayley on Malachi Smith. Yep, they've been pinged for it too. Off the ball.
6: It's unnecessary, mate.
1: Unnecessary, says the referee, Freddie Mercury, tonight. 30 points to 12. Score remains. Canberra leading North Queensland.

0: range. Now away to Weeks. Weeks over on that far side. Nearly slides through. Lost the football. Picked up there by the Cowboys. So they've got it five in from touch. 21 metres away from their own line. And Piggy Riddell, you looked at me very slyly.
1: Oh, this game's second half started like the first.
2: Are you saying this game sucks?
1: It's awful.
0: Can I say this, Darryl? This is a very difficult game for me and Piggy to call because we've gone from the hive last night to this, which is just dog you know what.
2: Are you saying it's my fault?
0: Yes.
1: No.
0: No, I'm blaming the young man next to you was on work experience.
2: Okay. What's his name again?
0: Nicholas.
2: Good work, Nicholas. Nicholas knows a lot about footy.
0: I nearly had it. Well, mate, I've got that many names remembering here in my head.
2: I'm trying to remember what I call you, blubber guts.
0: Shut up, you idiot. Here's McKaylee winding up. How much longer have we got this season? 4 weeks.
2: I don't know.
0: So here they are now, 40 away from the Canberra line. McCarty will play it back. 5 minutes gone in the second half. 30 points to 12. Canberra leading North Queensland. Beautiful pass away to Bateman. Back inside and Drinkwater's over. Scotty Boy scores. Here come the Cowboys. 30 points to 16. Canberra leading North Queensland. That's where the kick to come.
2: And you know what, Levy? Harvey Norman replay just shows here that this is better because Scott Drinkwater gets involved. He's playing like a halfback there. And that's where I think they're at their best. And that's where he's at his best when he's in there offloading and just directing play. Now, he plays halfback here. He gives it on the outside to Dearden. Dearden throws a beautifully weighted ball to Bateman on his outside. He runs into a massive gap, and he just throws the pass. Perfect timing to Drinkwater. Scores unopposed under the sticks just about. That is beautifully put together. And I'm going to call it here, Levy. Here come the Cowboys.
1: Yeah, really nice play. Dearden does a great job to pass to Bateman there because Simi Sasungi, he comes up past the ball on the outside. What that does, it exposes the gap on his inside. And they just took full advantage of it there, the Cowboys. Put Bateman through the gap. Drinkwater back on the inside. And the Cowboys get on the scoreboard for the second half.
0: Well, not too happy with you as Drinkwater. Well, it's the ball in between the uprights, so it's 30 points to 18. Canberra beating leading North Queensland. You're listening to the continuous call team.
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0: Steve on the Tinder date's not happy with you, Darryl. That's a bit harsh, big man. You're no role painting yourself, champion.
2: Yeah, but I'm not the one going on trying to crack on to chicks.
0: Great call, guys. Can you give
2: Sorry,
0: a big shout
2: Robert
0: out
2: Redford.
0: To Dave Rapley, Gellinbar Mines, number one digger operator. He's been moving mountains of dirt for 20 years today. Thanks from Big Bushy and F Crew.
2: Good work, Big Bushy and F Crew, for taking note of Dave Rapley.
0: Oh, Lars winds up. Sheesh. He sits solidly there.
2: Sheesh.
0: 10 in from touch, 20 away from his own line. Western side of the field as Lukey goes for a gallop this time towards the 30-metre line. He's wrestled to the ground. Marnie goes into acting half. 7 minutes gone in the second half, 30 to 18. Canberra leading North Queensland as McKaylee. He's grabbed hold of there by three Canberra defenders. Gets to within 10 of the halfway line. Plays it in the middle of the park. Marnie goes right to left to Bateman. Bateman goes towards halfway, brought to the ground. 20 in from touch, eastern side of the field. They lead the green machine, 30 points to 18 over North Queensland. Landers Cotter links up now with Dearden. Now way to Drinkwater. Front flat pass away to Chester, who was hit solidly. Back towards the middle. It goes to Clifford. Clifford on tackle five. Gets the kick away. Up high it goes. Coming through the Cowboys. Over there taking it is Savage. He steps past one. Grabbed hold of there. And Derby will bring him to the ground with the assistance of McKaylee and Darryl. 13 away from their own line. 30 to 18. Raiders lead North Queensland.
2: Yeah, good player, Savage, isn't he? He took that beautifully there. He was always well positioned. He never took his eyes off the ball and just caught it beautifully there and just got nailed as soon as he caught it. They look to me as though they've come out with a bit more enthusiasm here, the Cowboys. They've scored the first try in the second half. That would have been their first job. Next job is to score the second try.
0: Well, he was taken high there by Lars Timmercourt, but referee said it was okay. They're working the ball towards the 40-metre line, this time through Malachi Smith. 12 short of the halfway line. They go to the right. It's with Black. 34-metre gain off that set. Up high it goes. Back there is Drinkwater. He lost it in the lighting. Takes it cleanly. Looks up. Runs over the 20. Runs to the 20. Now over it. And then he's taken in the tackle there by two Canberra defenders. And he'll play 22 away from his own line. Dummy half Clifford sends the pass away to the left this time. It's with Derby. Derby's spinning in the tackle. He's brought down 31 metres away from his own line. 15 in from touch, eastern side. Clifford sends the pass away to Burns. Burns gets to within 9 of the halfway line. He'll stand to his feet and play it on tackle 3. Now with McKaylee up to half.

0: Way runs into the tackle there of Roddy over the top as Malachi Smith, and in there was Paddy. Tackle forces the referee. Marnie back to the right. It's with Ruben Cotter. Now to Helam Lukey. Helam Lukey's taken there by Strange and Timoko, and he'll be made to play at 35 metres away from the Canberra line. They keep coming to the right. It's with Dearden. He puts a kick back infield. Back there is Weeks flying through the Cowboys. Weeks has got it. He got away from one. Dearden's got him. No, he beat Dearden. He's over the 30, over the 40, over halfway, ankle tap from behind by Lukey, and Drinkwater's got him 38 metres away from the goal line. Jed Stewart, dummy half, Strange sends it out wide. Now it's with Black in the middle of the park. He got the pass away to Sasungi. He beat one, beat two, got a beautiful pass away. It's with Martin. Oh, he's lost the ball. It's picked up there by Purdue. Purdue's away now. He sliced straight through, over the 40, comes to halfway, and he's brought down. Oh, Darrell, end-to-end action.
1: Well, Levy, this game is come back from the dead. It's now exciting stuff. Here's this Lukey up the middle. No, it's the winger.
0: Derby.
1: No, he does look like Lukey. They're very similar built. But here they come. The Cowboys coming to get him here.
0: So dead and beautiful ball away to Chester. Gets to within 9 metres of the goal line. Tackle two. They play it back now. Marnie goes to Purdue. Short ball away. Can they get there? No. Good goal line defence there from the Raiders. They'll play it back this time. Cowboys have it. Marnie comes to the right. It's with Dearden. Dearden goes into the line. Links up with Drinkwater. Drinkwater dabs a little kick in behind them. There's your man, Helam Lukey, but I don't know. I think he's put it down over the touch in goal line. What's the referee going to go? He's going to go to the bunker.
1: He's got no idea, the ref.
2: Got no try.
1: I don't think it's a try either.
2: On tackle three. Check no grounding and touchline, please.
1: He's gathered the ball, but I think he's outside. When he puts the ball down, I think he's outside the field of play. Let's have a look.
3: He makes contact with the ball.
1: No, he's dropped it anyway. No try.
3: On in the in-goal area, goes over the touching goal line. We have a decision.
0: Be a 20-metre restart, Piggy.
1: I don't think he needed to kick then. I think it could have gone through the hands, and I think Helam Lukey probably scores out wide.
4: Yeah, I wonder what he's doing out there on the wing, big man.
1: Yeah, I don't know.
4: Lukey.
1: Because he looks like the other bloke he's trying to trick.
4: He was filling in for him.
1: Looks like Derby. Derby and him look like brothers, and he was trying to trick people.
0: Just on the late game, Toby Rudolph will start in the front row. Jesse Cole Hewn to the bench. Sam Stone Street joins the bench. KL Iro in jumper number 22 also joined the bench. And Jaden Beryl and Tuku Hautapua drop out of the side, and for the Storm, they're as per 1-19. I love it when coaches are 1-19.
4: APP, nothing better.
1: Anyone tip the Sharks here?
4: No, Storm for me. I'm taking the away teams.
0: Don't take my tips, bro. I'm third last.
1: Where are you, Piggy?
4: Last.
0: We're supposed
4: I don't
0: to know
4: tip anymore. Just take the away team. You know, I'm on the Raiders tonight, though.
1: This is the last round of the tipping comp, too, so congratulations to Michael McLaren. You'd imagine he's won easily.
0: Well, it's actually Chook who does his tips, one of his listeners, but anyway, that's a story for
1: another day. Congratulations to you, Chook.
0: So here they are going for a run. Paddy ducked under the tackle. He got the offload away into the hands of Strange. Strange still going over the 30. Oh, look at him go. Little number six. Ball back on the inside, and Black's going to score a try. 34-18, Canberra leading North Queensland. 11 gone in the second half. We do that on the BP scoreboard.
1: Oh, my goodness, that is a really good try. They've scored some good tries tonight, the Raiders. Really classy stuff from them. And the Harvey Norman replay there, the ball just gets thrown back in the inside to Ethan Strange, who his footwork here is just incredible. He gets the ball. It's a beautiful pass from the dummy half, but he beats one, beats two, puts a sidestep on, goes between another one. It's almost steps a fullback. He makes the tackle, but as he's hitting falling towards the ground, he just found Black looming up on the inside. He's had a reasonable debut, Kobe Black. He'll kick the goal here. He's got two tries at 5 out of 5 kicking. He's actually scored more points than I did in my career.
4: I think he might break a record tonight for most most points on debut. I think Amos Roberts held the record with 22 points on debut. That could have been a while ago. I don't know if anyone's broken it since. But
1: no, I haven't.
4: He's having a night out, Cody. Here we go. Look, Amos Roberts. I was right.
0: Oh, look at you go.
1: Yeah. Most points on debut.
4: I remember Amos Roberts was playing against the Warriors and scored 22 points on debut.
0: Was that back in 2000?
4: Yeah, because it's on the screen now, Levy.
1: One of my heroes, Arthur Surridge, was number four. That's in 1909.
4: Do you remember watching him play?
1: No, I don't.
0: You wouldn't believe it. Davey called that game.
1: Mate, he scored 17, but if you added, like, the tries were worth 4 now, and they're only worth 3 in those days.
0: That's right, they were 2. Mm. So here's Black to convert his own try. Taps his foot. Taps his other foot. Strikes it. Kicks the goal. 36-18, Canberra leading North Queensland. Continuous call time.
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0: There's drama, boys.
4: What's up?
0: We've got a thief in this building. Mike Pearsall was given some... So the head brewer at Marsden Brewhouse, which is one of the Laundy Hotels, the owners of this radio network, he dropped in some beer for me and the team yesterday.
4: Oh, right. He's a
0: good fella, Jared, his name is.
4: Yep.
0: Anyway, so I divvied some out. I didn't want to take it on myself. I'm a team player, I look after the crew. And I gave a six-pack to Mike Pearsall. He left it on the desk in the newsroom. Thought he'd pick it up today back in here. Gone!
4: Mate, you cannot leave anything here.
0: Gone.
4: Nothing.
1: So who are we pointing the finger at here, do you think?
0: Well, somebody in the newsroom.
4: Why don't we go to the cameras?
0: Well, don't worry about that. I had $15 in my top drawer in my office. Gone.
4: No.
0: Yep, gone.
1: What, someone pinched $15?
0: Yep. Either that or I spent it.
1: You know what else? Why don't you put a 20 in there and put it on a mousetrap?
0: 36-18, Canberra leading North Queensland. So they're 18 metres away from their own line as Tarpany will go for a run. Works it up over the 20 metre line. He's put to the ground by Lukey. McIntyre's out there as well by the looks of things. So they send the pass away through the hands of Smithies. Out wide it goes to Sasungi up to the 40 metre line. Geez, got his arms wrapped around his throat there, Purger.
1: Geez, a good player, Sasungi, isn't he? He can play back row centre. He's just a really good club player, Sasungi.
0: So here they are shifting it out to the left this time. It's with Ethan Strange. He pushed past Dearden, got the offload away into the hands of Timoko. He's grabbed there by Chester and Dearden and Marnie. And he's made the play at about 2 metres short of the halfway line. 3 in from the western touchline. Strange, acting half, goes to Black. He drops it onto the right boot. It's a towering kick. Geez, it's up high, and it's been allowed to bounce by Burns. It goes back behind him into touch. Why do they let him bounce?
4: Mate, he's got a boot on him, Black. When you see these young halves come into the NRL, usually one part of their game is they sort of lack the power in their kicking game. And that's got to develop over time. But he's got a mighty boot, like an absolute massive boot.
1: He had that in the middle of the ball.
4: You look like a pig with tusks, Levy.
1: Levy, you look stupid with that hanging out your nose.
0: Thank you. Oh, what have you got here? Andrew's given me some information. Trains are running again between Hornsby and Gordon on the T1 North Shore line after an object was in the overhead wiring at Warrawee earlier. And it looks like T1 Western buses continue to replace trains on the Central Coast Newcastle line. Passengers are advised to allow plenty of extra travel. The Dulwich Hill Light Rail line, buses are replacing light rail services as well. Down the touchline they go. Chester kicks the ball back in field. It's going to sit up for the Raiders. Play coming back through. Oh, Martin's trapped in the in-goal area. So it'll be a goal line dropout. And we'll come back to that in just a moment. So we've had dramas this afternoon in Sydney with the weather, power outages, and a whole heap of rain as these two teams come together. Cheeky little Reed Marnie.
1: Yeah. Mate, it looked like to me as though Tommy's Chester hurt himself in that play then. There was a pass thrown and he sort of stopped and grabbed his wrist. Was it him? No, it wasn't Chester. It was somebody else. But one of the Cowboys boys looked like he was going down with an injury there and didn't look good, but haven't heard anything. Let's see what happens here.
0: So 36-18, Canberra leading North Queensland. Goal line dropout over to the western side of the field. It goes 10, leaping up high. Knocked forward by Jed Stewart into the hands of Drinkwater. Oh. He's knocked it on Dearden, so they'll play the first infringement, which is the knock on by Canberra.
1: They're trying hard, the Cowboys. It's just not happening for them at the moment. That was a real opportunity for them then. The ball gives it to Tom Dearden, who looked to be in a bit of space there, and he just...
0: We like to party. We like to party. We like to party. DJ's on fire in Townsville.
1: Is that his name, DJ's on fire?
0: John is at Panania. Boys, I'm eating pizza shapes for dinner by candlelight. Still no power. It can't be too far away, Donna. They were saying sort of in between 8, 8:30, so... It's 5 to 7 now in Sydney, so You've got about another hour, hopefully, before they have the power restored. Here's McKaylee.
1: Get another couple of boxes of shapes and just finish them off.
0: You know what? Go down to your local pub or club. They'll look after you. Yeah. Some of our advertisers. Away to the right they go. Clifford into the line. Lukey. Lukey gets to within two of the goal line. So he'll play it back now. North Queensland have it on tackle two. They're on the attack. Marnie goes to Dearden. Dearden linking up with McIntyre. Dummies goes into the line. Tarpity's got him, and Tarpity wrestles him to the ground. 3 metres away from the goal line, next to the left bumper bar. Marnie back to the right. Dearden plays a front man. Intercepted there by the Raiders. Stranger's got it. He offloads it out the back to Smithies. And Smithies, he'd be brought to the ground. 19 in from touch western side and about 15 away from his own line. So 17 gone in the second half. Canberra 36. North Queensland 18. We do that on the BP scoreboard and the 2 East clock. Here's Timicore now, 25 away from his own line. 0460 873 873, if you'd like to get in touch. Rushing up off the line, was that Bateman over on that far side to put the head on the 30 metre line? He'll get up and play the ball back. Sasungi slow to his feet, he's hurt his right leg by the looks of things. They come back to the left, it's with Smithies this time, working it out towards the 40 metre line. 36 to 18, Canberra leading North Queensland, as Paddy goes away now to Mariotta, up to halfway, turns in the tackle, offloads the ball out the back, goes to Strange, now away to Timokor. He runs back infield, taken there down low by McIntyre, and over the top is Dearden. Tackle five goes to Black, another towering geck. Geez, you're right about his boot, Piggy. Look at this one. It's higher than ever. And geez, he did well there, Scott Drinkwater, as well. He's having nightmares. He will be off the back of this.
4: These are some outstanding last tackle options from Black. Yeah, I thought that was a bit high.
1: High shot there from the 5'8". He's come in and hit him high straight. Mate, the other bloke who was playing halfback, he won't get back in. He's a good player at this point.
4: What about his booming kicks? You know what Dave would be saying?
0: Baller of a kick.
4: That's a baller of a kick.
0: Actually, you know what? I'm going to pick it up.
4: Wow, they're massive.
1: I think that was out of Penrith one night. He called that, wasn't it? I think it was, but Levy, look it up, because we love Davey's stuff.
6: They need a big kick from Richards, and Richards has done well. He said, I know what's needed here, one of my specials. And he puts it up, baller of a kick. It's almost gone the length of the field.
1: What's a baller of a kick?
6: Doesn't make much difference.
1: Well, I'm saying it too. That was a baller of a kick.
6: I meant to say pearler.
1: You can tell he was under pressure by that little laugh he put in there.
0: 36 to 18, Canberra leading North Queensland. Marnie back to the middle. It's with Clifford onto Dearden. Dearden looking for runners. Goes to Drinkwater. Had his right arm outstretched. Gives the ball back inside to Burns. Push past one, past another. They come back at him and bring him to the ground. Nicholson over the top there with Timokor. 10 in from touch, about 23 away from the Canberra line. It's with Drinkwater. He comes back to the right, goes to Chester. He got a hand to it there, the Canberra player. Picked up by Drinkwater. Back inside, Burns is going to score. That's a nice little try on. No, he's hurt his left knee. No. He's had some bad knee injuries. I hope it's nothing serious. In the meantime, he points to the spot, the referee. 36 to 22, Canberra leading North Queensland. Kick to come for the Cowboys.
1: Yeah, they still think they're a chance. I'm sure the coach still thinks they're a chance. There's still 20 minutes to go in the game. Harvey Norman replay. We know there's going to be another four or five tries probably scored here. Just a matter of them being the ones who score the four or five tries for Cowboys. This came from nothing. Again, it was Drinkwater. Got it, gave it back on the inside. Who was that? Was that Chester? But the ball was knocked down by one of the Raiders players. It sat up beautifully for Drinkwater. His instincts are quite incredible from a football perspective. He just followed the ball there. The ball got hit down by one of the Raiders players. It's the winger actually knocked the ball up. Jed Stewart. The ball just sat up, was beautifully picked up. He knew exactly where Braden Burns was going to be. Scott Drinkwater popped it back on the inside to Burns. He scores the try, but hurts his. Did he hurt his knee when he got tackled? Yeah. I'm not sure exactly what happened here, but I feel for him here. I hope he's all right, because he wouldn't have played a great deal of semi-final football.
0: Here's Drinkwater. Left boot strikes it, curls it around, kicks the goal. 36-24, Canberra leading North Queensland. 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
0: Big news coming through.
4: What have we got?
0: Big news.
1: Okay, Levy, really? Please don't hold on to it.
0: We've launched an investigation of the missing beer.
4: Yes.
1: Is there anyone at the top of your list?
0: I have the culprit. Oh. I have done some investigating. Well, I've been texting.
4: Right.
0: I've had the CCTV footage sent to me. I've spoken to the police commissioner, Mal Mannion.
1: Have you got Margaret Kinnean on the job?
0: Absolutely, I do. I can name the suspect.
4: And Shane?
7: Adam Hawes.
2: Let it go.
4: Hawsey, yeah, he's a massive tight.
1: Is there
4: tight? You know what? He's taken them.
0: Mate, you should have seen him in Vegas. He spent an extra $50 and was nearly going to take them to the governor to try and get the money back out of him. I said, it's a casino, mate. They've been robbing people for years. 36-24, high tackle here.
1: See, that's a... Have you got any evidence of that? That's a big, big statement.
0: I'm not even saying
4: They've got evidence.
0: I'm not even saying
1: evidence.
4: The indications are they've got evidence.
0: Put it
4: a
0: this
4: lot
0: way.
4: Of it.
0: If he was in the dock, he'd be pleading guilty and hoping for a lenient sentence.
1: Okay, I've got a statement to make about him. He's a grub.
0: he's
1: our man Iron Mike's beer.
0: Here's Tau Malolo winding up. Works the ball up over the halfway line. 36-24. Canberra leading North Queensland. Midway through the second half. Dummy half Luke goes away to Cohen Hess. Hitting and spinning in the tackle. He's brought down.
4: Steve. Steve's 10 today.
0: Hang on. I'll come back to it. They're on the attacker. It's with Drinkwater. He goes away to Lukey. Lukey up over the 20-metre line. He's brought to the ground. Tackle 4. 18 in from touch. Western side of the field. 18 away from the goal line. Luke Dummies goes into the line. He'll take the tackle. 9 metres away from the goal line. Can they go over here? The Cowboys. Oh, Drinkwater from dummy half. He's lost the football into the hands of Paddy. And the Green Machine have got it about 12 metres away from their own line. So no change to the score. Canberra 36, North Queensland 24 on the BP scoreboard. And yes, Steve says on his Tinder date, she just cancelled. Stuff it, I'm heading to Grindr.
1: Well, I mean,
4: he might have more luck.
1: Well, he might have, but it mightn't be that much fun.
0: Oh, here's a beautiful ball away to Savage. He's down the touchline, over halfway, over the 40, comes to the 20. They're after him, the Cowboys, but they're not going to catch him. Savage gets another one, so they lead now by 40 points to 24 with a kick to come. Canberra over North Queensland, still 19 to play. That's in the second half.
1: Well, it's just amazing, isn't it? I mean, after all the work that they've done, the Cowboys, to try and get their way back into the game, and they did do it. It was 36-24 only seconds ago, and all the work they did to get up the other end. There's just one shift here from the Raiders, and a beautiful ball on the outside from Sasung. He gives it to the winger Xavier Savage. He's just too quick for them. He outpaces all of them. There's a lot of fast blokes in the back line here for the Newcastle, and not the Newcastle, the North Queensland side. But none of them can match it with Savage. He is clearly quicker than them and just sprints away to score try number 3 for him. He's having a night out. No, please tell me we're not looking at the referee to look at it. No, we're not. It's a try.
4: Jeez, it was a nice try, wasn't it? What about the pass from Simi Sasungi, the flick pass that went to Savage early? And then Savage, just too much pace. But the Cowboys have done, they did this in the first half. They came back, looked like they were going to mount a comeback. And then all of a sudden they just let the Raiders score again and extend their lead and get it out to a comfortable advantage.
0: That's his hat trick too, by the way.
4: Yep.
0: So 40-24, Canberra leading North Queensland, 18 minutes left in the second half. So again, how it's lining up week one, Warriors Roosters, Panthers Dolphins, Sharks Cowboys, Rabbitohs Knights.
1: But that, a lot of that will depend on the result with the Panthers on tomorrow. If they win by a reasonable margin against the Tigers,
0: that's
1: that'll
0: right.
1: change.
0: That'll change. Exactly yeah. right. That's why you're an expert, Darryl.
1: Well, this one on the big bucks. G'day,
0: he
1: Tom.
0: Kicks this. He joins your man, Amos Roberts, on top. Piggy?
4: Yeah.
0: For the most points on debut.
1: He's hit him
0: beautifully. He moves in black slowly, strikes it towards the upright. There it is. He joins one of the great rugby league men, Amos Roberts. So it's Canberra 42, North Queensland 24, 17 and a half to play in the second half. And they swing for home at Melton in race number 3. It's all happening here in the interactive studio. We've got Nick
1: Reeve.
4: Where did that come from?
0: We've got Nick Revold out there with, is that Tex Walker out there for Adelaide? We got rugby league, and look at this thing down the outside at Melton. The Four's going to win it beautifully.
4: Flying home. What have we got?
1: I'm looking for talking like Mark Warren.
4: There it is. Hitch to his star.
0: Hitch to his
4: 10
0: star.
4: 10 to 1.
0: Geez, you take the overs if you backed it on the New South Wales joke.
1: There's Michaela. How's she going? She's a good chick.
4: There you go, Michaela.
1: She's good. She's just
0: thumbs up from Michaela. Here's Mariotta working the ball back from the restart. So 17 to play in the second half. Canberra 42, North Queensland 24. Still to come, Iron Mike and J-Moz. Why are we calling him Iron Mike? Is that your nickname for him?
1: No, I think someone else called him
0: I've just fallen into the trap.
1: Well, there was an Iron Mike. Might have been a wrestler. I'm not sure.
4: There was, yep.
1: But
0: well, he hardly looks like a wrestler, Mikey boy.
1: No, but he was a formidable footballer.
0: Okay, fair enough. He played on the wing for the Gleam Dirty Reds.
1: His words, not mine.
0: Formidable footballer.
4: That was his nickname too, wasn't it? Iron Mike.
0: Formidable footballer.
1: He played for Norths in Brisbane, my great club as well.
0: Geez, he was a superstar. So here they are running the football. Black darts over halfway. He's got support outside. He might not need them. Goes over the 20. Puts a kick through. Ethan straight try. Well, Ricky Stewart, you played the game. You're a great coach. I'm not going to tell you how to do your job, but if this isn't your permanent number seven, I'll give it away. He's having a baller of a game. 46-24, kicker come.
1: Well, Levy Harvey Norman replay. Once again, he's just carved him up the middle of the ruck. There's some noise in the background, but I'm going to move on. And he carved them up the middle of the ruck, and then he had an opportunity, I think, to pass back on the inside, decided not to. Like, he was going to kick to the dummy, put the right foot step in, beat a couple of them, got to the fullback, had a look on his left, had a look on his right, and thought, you know what, maybe I could just throw the, just put this to boot to this. The boot was just weighted beautifully, perfectly, and his 5'8 partner just picks it up and scores the try. I mean, this is a quality display from a player who just looks a talent. How old did you say he was?
4: What's
1: 20
4: he?
1: Or something?
4: 20. He's an out-and-out halfback, isn't he?
0: Got a big future.
4: Kobe Black. Wow, I loved how he summed up the situation there. Saw the pressure on him, decided to back his run game, and then sets it up nicely.
0: Paul Ambrosoli's listening. Used to call the dogs at Wentworth Park. This one's for UPA because the green light is through to the control tower. The money is set in motion. Race one at Wentworth Park over the 520. All set, ready and racing. That's what he used to say. The great Paul Ambrosoli.
1: Mate, he used to live out Richmond Way, doesn't he?
0: Still does. He's had a few health battles lately, PA. I was talking to him during the week. He listens to our calls from time to time. He texted me before, so shout out to Paul Ambrosoli.
1: I think it'd be fair to say this has been one of the greatest calls today.
0: It's been a bit loose. We haven't really followed the script as far as what we're supposed to do and sticking to the footy as Black kicks the goal, and now he's outright on top as the player who scored the most points on debut.
4: Yeah, 24 points, and I still think he gets more. Still 15 minutes remaining in this one, and the way the Raiders are playing at the moment, they've probably got another couple of tries in them at least. So he's had a great evening up there in Townsville.
1: He's kicked 8 from 8.
4: Yep.
1: And there's a couple of, wow.
0: Oh, my goodness. A
1: couple of chicks who like him as well.
0: Jeez.
1: Is that why I get all those algorithms on my phone?
4: Yes. Yes, it is.
1: And you know what? I love them. What? You get the two.
4: You're not swiping left or right. You're swiping up and down.
1: Swiping any way I can.
0: Here's the ball being brought back from the restart by Patuki Case. We've heard from Adam Hawes, and he's confessed. He claims Mike left them for him via another member of staff, and we're informed he's cracked some open already. Mike Pearsall not happy about it.
4: There's drama.
1: What? Model were they? What sort of beers were they?
0: Marsden Brewhouse. So the Launies have got the Marsden Brewhouse. They've got their own brewer out there that makes a lot of the beer. Here's a mistake from Timmercott. It's all right, Mike. I'll get you some more. I'll talk to Jared. We'll get some in for you. 45 metres,
1: scrum line. Does he go by the name of Jerry?
0: Actually, you know what? I might campaign. I might talk to the bosses.
1: I'll campaign you.
0: We might be able to sentence him in terms of the crime that he's committed.
1: Adam Hawes.
0: He might have to forfeit his seat on the plane to Vegas, and Mike might have to come instead.
4: Ooh.
1: Why is Hawsey going?
0: Well, he does sports today.
4: Today.
0: He was highly stressed, though, this year, wasn't he?
4: Well, I'm going to stick up for him a little bit here. He did have to do his show at, like, 11 o'clock at night.
0: Hello. I had to do a show in the morning after getting off the drink with you at 4 in the morning.
4: Well,
0: I still turned up.
4: That was your job.
0: You know the old saying, Piggy?
4: What's that?
0: You play up, you back up.
1: Does Hawsey play the slappers?
0: Can we get back to the footy? It's with Dearden.
4: No, mate, do we really want to?
0: That's a crap game. I nearly said something else, and it's an ordinary game. 48-24, Canberra leading North Queensland. Well, we are in the entertainment business, so...
1: Are we?
0: Well, apparently.
4: When are you going to start?
0: I'm not here to be entertaining. I'm here to host the show. Given you've just been humming tunes all day, don't give me a hard time about producing content. I've been on fire. You've got nothing.
1: Hold on. We've got breaking news. Ooh. Min is claiming she called him Iron Mike. Evening, gents. I named Iron Mike. I sent Ben a message one morning saying it sounded like Mike was saying Iron Mike instead of I am Mike. This is very good. Min, good work. Men named Iron Mud.
0: So Sasangi working the ball to halfway. And he stands there on the halfway line. There's still 12 and a half to play. 48-24. Canberra leading North Queensland on the BP scoreboard and the Tui's clock as they go for a run down that short side through Weeks. 10 in from touch, 30 away from the North Queensland line. Paddy sends the pass away now to Sasangi. He goes on to Tarpany. Out the back. Now it's with the Raiders. They get to the 30 and they're brought to the ground. The young fella will get up and play the ball back on that 30-metre line from Paddy. It goes away to Strange, back inside. Now it's with Smithies. Smithies is taken there and brought to the ground by Hess and Dearden. So 20 in from touch, about 25 metres away from the North Queensland line. Tarpany comes to the line, links up now with Patuki Case, and he's brought down 12 metres away from the goal line. Interesting name, isn't it, Patuki Case?
1: Yeah.
0: I had a pencil case at school. It comes to the left this time, the ball, and they dab the little kick in behind them into the in-goal area. Drinkwater offloads the ball away to Burns. Burns yeah. will be taken
1: Burns
0: over this.
1: Thanks, Drinky. There's about eight green jumpers coming through, and Drinky said, you take it, mate.
4: Yeah, you have this one. Look at that. Yeah, you have that one. Just try and get out of there.
7: Jeez.
0: Have you offered to take drink water and show him the sights of Wollongong when he comes to the Dragons?
4: No, not at all.
1: Jeez, they've bought well, haven't they? Pick?
4: Dragons?
1: Yeah.
4: Yeah, they have.
0: About time they got a decent coach. Would you agree too, Darryl?
1: What's wrong with
4: Youngie?
0: No, Flano I'm talking about.
4: Oh.
0: Very cranky these days, Shane. So the Bulls battered
1: him. Well, mate, he claims he's doing that many media things. He's making more money than when he was coaching.
0: Mate, it's like you can have plenty of media gigs, but if you don't produce any quality content, you don't get seen. So Shane, start producing.
1: Has anyone ever listened to him?
0: Is he going? Mate, he's on the Disney Channel where he speaks the same language as the people that watch it. 22 metres away from the goal line. 20 in from touch, western side. That'll get back. Double agents everywhere. On to Strange. Now away to Weeks. Oh, Weeks skipped through the tackle. Goes away to Sasangi. Oh, no. Flick the ball. Out wide, knocked on by Savage. Now it's with Drinkwater. Drinkwater to the 10-metre line. 10 in from touch. He's bent backwards there by Canberra. So 10 to play. Second half, 48-24. Canberra leading North Queensland. Darryl, we do that on the BP scoreboard and the 2 East clock.
1: When you say he's on the Disney Channel, is he in cartoons?
0: Well, he's on a Rugby League channel on the Disney Channel, apparently. Or Rugby League show on the Disney Channel.
1: Okay, well, let's go back to the football here. Here's someone taking it up.
0: Lars.
1: Leroy.
0: 10 short of the halfway line. No, that's his dad.
1: Okay.
0: Working the ball forward is Jason Tamalolo. Up over the halfway line.
4: Yes.
0: Sonny Luke goes into acting half. He goes for a run. Up over the 40 towards the 30. Ruck infringement. The bell sounds in the background. Geez, there's a player down in back play. It might be Black cramping up. They go for a run this time through Clifford, who's been a bit quiet tonight, I would have thought. Whatever it is, he's going to come back onto the field in a sec. Dearden away to Lukey. Lukey spinning in the tackle. 12 metres away from the Canberra line. 15 in from touch western side. Dearden goes to drink water. I wish he'd stop waving his arm, the referee. Now to Jason Taumalolo. Gets to within 20. Oh, he's on the line.
1: Try.
0: He fell to the ground. Put the ball on the line. That's a try. He scores a try. Big Jason Taumalolo. It was a bit of a nothing play, but he gets to the line and scores the try. 48-28, Canberra leading North Queensland. Still 9.5 to play. That's in the second half.
1: Well, it really came from nothing, isn't it? I mean, the game's over. As you said, it was 48-24. They doubled their score and there's only 10 minutes to go. And now there's 9.5 minutes to go. Taumalolo gets it. There's a lack of, I've got to say, probably desire to keep him out there. And he just... Well, rolls over and scores. It was pretty easy, wasn't it?
4: There's three defenders on him. They just didn't want to wrap up the ball. You're right, big man. There's nothing play. He just sort of found his way towards the try line. And then I think at the last second, he sort of realises, you know what? I might be able to get this ball down here. They couldn't control him. Drinkwater lines it up and guides it through the post.
0: Converts the try, 48-30. Canberra leading North Queensland. I was just reading, boys. It's been a big day for St Mary's, and we're out at St Mary's Leagues. They've won both the Leagues Clubs Australia Ron Massey Cup and the Sydney Shield in the same season after two memorable grand finals.
1: Well done. I mean, they're a great... Well, as you know, Levy, they're a very strong club. I mean, there's been a lot of great players come from St Mary's, and I'm not going to name any of them.
0: Do you reckon Cardi's out there on the drink tonight?
1: Well, Cardi might be there, I'm not sure.
0: El Presidente?
1: Yeah, well, he'd be there. I mean, the Cartwright family is synonymous with St Mary's. They've been a great club for a long time. And then, you know what? And they're a great Leagues club as well, aren't
0: they?
1: It's a fantastic place out there.
0: Yeah. Well, I was leaving there, not this year when we brought, last year. I walked out 7:30 to the car park, got in the car. Mate, there was a kangaroo hopping through the car park.
7: Was there really? Oh, because of the bush over the back. Yeah.
0: Couldn't believe it. I said,
1: what'd you say to it?
0: The security guards, so I was walking out, they said, there's a kangaroo in the car park.
1: You know what Levy said to it?
7: What?
1: He looked at, looked in the eye and he went...
0: Ball goes to Purdue out wide. He's got support outside him, but he gets to the 40-metre line. He's wrestled to the ground there over on that far side by Malachi Smith. Come on, come up with better entertainment than that.
1: No, that's funny.
0: Ball goes to ground, taken there by Nicholson.
1: And then the
0: Nicholson.
1: Kangaroo said, what do you want, blubber guts?
7: That's a low blow.
0: He hasn't got a mirror at his place, ladies and gentlemen. He's the one who's dubbed himself the big man.
1: No, it wasn't me. It was somebody else.
0: 48-30, Canberra North Queensland. 7.5 minutes remaining in the second half. Working the ball. Stop it!
1: What's happened? Leave his ball.
0: Oh, I've got nothing left in my cup.
7: His tea's gone. His green tea.
0: Papaliti.
7: He's all over.
0: 18 metres away from the North Queensland line. 48-30. Canberra leading North Queensland. That's why we're being a little frivolous. Malachi Smith gets to within 10 of the North Queensland line. They send it out to the right this time. It's with Black. Now way to Martin. Martin's taken there on the tackle. 5 metres away from the goal line. Ball played again on tackle three. They play the front man. He's going to go over again. No, just short. Papali'i nearly got there. That's the worst play of the ball he's played in 300 and something games. But he hasn't been penalised. The Cowboys have been
1: challenge,
0: penalised.
1: Challenge.
2: It's not contestable, mate. You can't challenge ruck interference.
1: You can't challenge ruck interference.
2: It's ruck speed, mate. You can't challenge it. Yes, correct.
0: So Freddie and Scott Drinkwater are having a chat.
1: I'm wondering why you can't challenge ruck interference.
7: I don't know.
1: If you can challenge, obviously you can't challenge everything.
7: No, I don't know, big mum. Is Papa
1: why
7: done.
1: Don't you just go home?
7: Papa, they've got to let Papa kick the goal.
1: He's already kicked goals, hasn't he?
7: Oh, well, let him
0: you
7: just
0: know what?
7: One.
0: And there'd be nice synergy because he kicks the goal and it makes it 50.
7: 50 points, that's right.
0: That'd be nice, wouldn't it?
7: Yeah.
1: Come on, Papa.
7: Come on, big Papa.
0: Daryl, can you start thinking about your player of the match because we're going to have to get out of here pretty quickly.
1: I can tell you who it is.
0: The boys are warming up. All right, well, don't worry about 3-2-1. Just give me your player of the match.
1: Kobe Black.
0: All right, whoever the first caller through is on 1-300-722-873, you get Kobe back, Black, and you also get the Sonali Sports Limited Edition Continuous Call Team jersey. Geez, that's some serious face paint there on that lovely little lady. What's been your Macca's well-played moment, boys? There's been a few of them.
7: Mate, Kobe Black's kicking game. There you go.
0: All right.
7: Outstanding.
0: That'll do.
1: I'd say the treble to Xavier Savage. He's been outstanding as well.
0: So Black's scored 2 tries. He's kicked 8 from 8. Soon to be 9 from 9. That's what you call a night out.
7: Oh, I think he's got one ahead of him as well, Levy.
0: Oh, yeah, Cowboys. Mad cow, drink cards.
7: Oh.
0: So he moves in Black and kicks the goal. So there's the 50 points. Canberra leading North Queensland. 5.5 minutes remaining in the second half. Boys, I'm on the houseboat with Dad for our rewarders and a massive storm today. My neighbour's houseboat lost all these solar panels. Crazy winds here, boys. Unbelievable from Michael. Tiffy's listening. You boys are on fire. Thank you, Tiffy. Ross says, with the standard of football this weekend, they're trying to spoil your show by making you call the games.
1: Stupid.
0: And David says, watching this game with this young bloke Black, having broken the highest points and a good chance to be the player of the match, were the other record holders man of the match from David Naruma, who must have been listening earlier.
1: Depends if they won or lost.
0: So there you are. Love it when it descends into chaos, boys. Can't stop laughing. Skippy, Skippy, the bush kangaroo. She's had a couple of wines, Cara. And, Mark, I live in Bly Park. I drove into my driveway a couple of weeks ago around 10 o'clock. Had 2 kangaroos in the front yard eating grass. They're a permanent fixture in our area from Kath, who's listening at Bly Park. Thank you,
1: really?
0: Kath.
1: But they're a bit intimidating, kangaroos, particularly if they're big buggers.
0: They can do some damage. You see the claws on them?
1: Oh, yeah.
0: I went out to Bozo's farm at Quambone when he was with us, the Immortal, and, mate, they're some of the biggest kangaroos I've ever seen.
1: Well, I think you'll find, if you look it up, that Quambone kangaroos are regarded as the biggest ones you'd ever see.
7: Really?
0: Thank you, Darren. 4 minutes remaining.
1: You know why?
7: Why is that? No, stop.
1: There's Blackie.
0: So 50 points to 30. Canberra leading North Queensland. So, yeah, that's 80 points. 50, yeah, that's 80 points.
1: Well, we said that, didn't we?
0: Yeah.
1: It's going to be, it could have been more.
0: Here's Derby now, running into the tackle there of Smithies, and over the top is Malachi Black. Congratulations to Barry from, is it Godwin Beach in Queensland? Where's that, Darryl?
1: I don't know where that is.
0: Oh, what sort of a Queenslander
7: Come
0: are you?
7: On.
1: I'm a loyal Queenslander.
0: You don't even know where Godwin Beach is.
1: Well, neither do you.
0: I'm not a Queenslander.
1: I've never been to Godwin Beach.
0: Ask me where a beach is in New South Wales, I'll tell you where it is.
1: Okay, where's Malachi Beach?
0: There is none.
1: The ball!
0: Drake Drinkwater turns the ball Southern back inside New South with Wales. Laws.
7: No, there's not.
1: Where's Malachi Beach?
0: 9 metres away from the goal line. Luke Dummies goes into the line. He offloads it out the back. Big Lars. Can he get there? No. Changeover.
2: 1 metre out. Just wait.
1: Just send your emails and text in, everybody. Tell Levy where Malachi Beach is.
0: There is no Malachi Beach, Darryl.
1: I think you'll find there's one in USA.
0: Where's Honeymoon Bay? There's one for you.
1: Just after getting married.
7: Engagement Bay.
0: Down in Jervis Bay, that's where it is. Beautiful spot. No, it's nice, nice place to go snorkeling. There's a little camping area there too.
7: When did you go snorkeling?
1: You can't snorkel in a caravan.
0: Mate, when I was young, we used to holiday at Kalala Bay and we drive out to Honeymoon Bay. Did some of my best work there too, ladies and gentlemen.
1: How old were you?
0: Just flexed the muscles walking down the beach.
1: Of course.
0: I had one chin back then, Darryl. 50 really? Points to 30. Canberra leading North Queensland. 2.5 minutes left in the second half. They play the ball, the green machine. Steaming onto it this time. Nicholson offloads it out the back. Goes to ground. Picked up there by Savage, who scored a hat-trick tonight. Trying to wrestle his way free. Didden brings him to the ground. Well, rolls him over the back.
1: A bit of drama here, Didden and Savage.
0: Oh, bit of wrestling going on. Bit of WWE. Figure four deathlock. They come away to Black. Turns it back inside to Big Papa. Scored a try in his last game, Big Papa, and he's going to go out a winner. How good's that?
1: Great.
0: 50 points to 30 with a minute 50 remaining. Dummy half Smith sends it away to Black. Black off his big boot, sends it downfield, bounces over to the 30, into the bread basket of Drinkwater, runs it up over the 30 towards the 40. An upending tackle there from two of the Raiders, and he'll play to the middle of the park. 50 points to 30. What are your thoughts, Cowboys, boys? Finals time. Are they a team capable of challenging a few of their opponents, if they can go deep or not?
1: Not on this performance.
7: No way.
1: Not on this performance. Look, you never know. I mean, we say it every week. I mean, you just don't know the circumstances. They'll be better next week, but they'll need to be a lot better.
0: Well, at this stage, they've got the Sharks, haven't they? So,
1: well, maybe anyway. They don't need to be much better.
0: Drinkwater passes the ball away. Now it's with Burns. Basketballs it over the top. Knocked on by Drinkwater. Picked up by Savage. Savage away. Over the 30. Sends the ball back inside. Timokor. He's up over halfway. Coming across field in cover is McIntyre. Now the ball goes to Stewart. And Jed's been brought to the ground by two Cowboys defenders. So 55 seconds remaining. Raiders have got the football. Can they put some more points on the board? It goes to Black. A crossfield kick trying to find his outside man. He's got it. Sasungi. Sasungi goes over and scores. 54-30. It's been a point scoring a thon. It's a smorgasbord of points. I'm hungry. I don't know what I'm having for dinner. But 54-30. It's a fair dinkum carver.
1: Well, that was so obvious, and I must admit, I didn't know if Black would kick them because Sasungi was by himself out on the right. You could see from the TV screen that he was, you know, by himself. But for a young bloke like him to have the vision to see that, it's just, I quite think, quite remarkable. He's had a hell of a debut. I mean, he's scored, what, two tries? He's probably been involved in three others, and he's kicked 8 or 9 goals. I mean, this kick will test you, but this kick is just, mate, it's pinpoint perfect. It's just perfect. Into the hands of Sasungi, catches it and scores.
0: So he scored 2 tries. He's kicked 9 from 9. He's set up about 1,000. One of the most impressive debuts I've seen in quite some time.
1: Well, can you stop talking with that sort of tone?
0: I didn't talk like I just said it.
1: Oh, no.
2: Tries under review for kick chase.
7: Oh,
1: what
7: he's
1: do you
7: offside.
1: Mean, offside?
7: Yeah, must be.
1: I don't think he
7: should
1: is.
7: Keep us here a bit longer.
8: Two aspects of play leading up to this. Sasungi is required to
7: offside.
8: Have both feet behind. As you can see here, his right foot is in front of the point the ball is kicked.
1: Oh, come on.
0: Jeez.
1: Do we really need to nitpick that? I mean, that might he might have been 2 inches offside. I don't know if he was.
0: You'd know about 2 inches, Darryl.
1: Oh. And no, multiply it by six. And you know what that gives you, Levy? 12 inches. One whole foot.
0: You watched it 30.
7: A foot long?
0: No, you don't try. You know what? It's been a long day. Can you tell, folks?
7: Oh, we're done.
0: Righto. 40 seconds. 40 seconds. Hurry up.
1: Thanks for the day, everybody.
0: Well done, everybody.
7: Great day today.
0: Don't go anywhere, though. The boys are warmed
7: up.
0: I'm
7: done.
1: See you, Pig.
0: No, no, don't. You can't go yet.
7: I'm not going yet.
0: I haven't dismissed you.
7: Class.
0: So they kick for touch. I would have loved to have refereed you. I would have sent you off many a times. Would have given you a gobful too.
1: Would have sent him off many a times.
0: I would have. I just would have made it up.
1: Yeah.
0: I would have pointed the side. Like, don't talk, just go. Here's Derby. 20 seconds remaining. So Big Papa's going to go out a winner. And as I said, Warriors and Roosters in week one. Panthers, Dolphins, Sharks, Cowboys, Rabbitohs, Knights. As it stands right now, Lars working the ball to halfway. 5 seconds remaining. Canberra 50, North Queensland 30. Sound the siren. That's it. Freddie Mercury says, that's it. We are the champions. Not really the game of rugby league tonight. But well done to Josh Papali'i. I'm delighted for him. He scores a try. He goes out a winner. Sadly, no finals football. And North Queensland, they get ready for the Sharks next week. Full time. It's a carb up. Canberra 50 have beaten the North Queensland Cowboys 30. Darryl, we'll hear you tomorrow from Combank Stadium. A big day for you. You get to do that lap of honour with all the Panthers, old boys and Piggy. We'll catch you during the week as well.
7: See you later. Bye-bye.
1: Farewell.
0: That's it for us. Thank you very much for your company. I'll be back at 9 o'clock on Monday for the 2GB Morning Show. Stand by now for the next game, the Sharks in Melbourne with Iron Mike and Josh Morris. Canberra 50 over the Cowboys 30.
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15: He's over the 10-metre line. 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
13: And Josh Morris.
19: Just tucked it under his wing and said, come attack me, boys. He stepped around. He broke a few tackles and looked very sharp.
13: The continuous call team, thanks to McDonald's, Harvey Norman, Aria Homes, Tui's New, Brighton's Lawyers, Sonali, Arrow Transport, your local club, Castrol Edge, Power Bay, NRMA Insurance, Jack Daniels, BP, Ducks Hot Water, Round Trucks and Lowe's.
19: And we've got a ball game, Josh Morris.
13: Tonight, Cronulla Sharks.
19: They go right inside Hines. Hines goes deep to Kennedy. Through the hands, Katoa for the corner. Katoa gets his second.
13: Versus Melbourne Storm.
19: Great take there from Moses Leo, who's now away. Leo's over the 20. 10 to go. Moses Leo.
13: And now, live right across Australia, Mike Pearsall.
20: Yes, it is. Welcome back to the continuous call team on this Saturday evening, round 27, 1 week out from the finals. Gee, it was a nice day in Sydney today. And we have got some rugby league coming up for you tonight when the Cronulla Sharks host the Melbourne Storm with kickoff not too far away. It's a big night here on the continuous call team. If you're listening with the boys, they called the action when the Raiders ran out big winners over the Cowboys, 50 points to 30, having a bit of fun along the way. As we know, football, the finals 1 week away, and these games, they are dead rubbers, particularly this one. The Sharks will finish fifth, and the Storm heading to their off-season after this match. So an interesting game tonight, I guess, for the Sharks. They have to pick up some momentum. They've lost three of their last four before the finals, but they are resting three key players in Blake Brayley, Nico Hines and Teague Wilton. I know we've had a couple of Sharks fans on the text line saying that they've got an accompanying drink to try and get them through this upcoming game because they fear the worst. Let's bring in our co-commentator this evening. The great man Josh Morris joins us. G'day, Josh.
19: Evening, Mike. Yeah, it's been a very nice day at Cronulla. Bit of wild weather, though. The wind, and then there was a late storm about 5 o'clock in the afternoon, and hopefully that stopped the wind because it was absolutely howling. Looks like there's a crowd still building, but Sharks, old boys day, but I think the Storm, they're coming to spoil the party. They've got pretty much a full-strength side. Had a decent win last week versus the Eels, where Tui Mulatu-Brown got a career hat-trick, his first career hat-trick, and Harry Grant, he was on fire. And I expect them to play well against the Sharkies and try and upset the apple cart on old boys day.
20: As we see the Sharks run out, we'll take you through the team news. Toby Rudolph starts at prop in jumper 15, pushing Jesse Colquhoun to the bench for the Sharks. Sam Stonestreet joins the bench in jumper 21, along with Kay Aliero in jumper 22. Jaden Beryl and Tuku Haltapua drop out of the side. The Storm are 1-19. Right before kickoff, Josh, we'll get your tip thanks to Maccas. A bold prediction thanks to Arrow Transport and a player to watch as well.
19: Yeah, I'm going to tip the Storm in this one. Player to deliver, I will go with Jerome Hughes and my Arrow Transport. I think Tui Mulatu-Brand's going to get another hat-trick 2 weeks in a row.
20: Okay, two in a row. There we go. So there's your tips from the great man Josh Morris joining us ahead of kickoff here. We are all set to go in the Shire at Ocean Protect Stadium, and we'll take you through the lineups just as we go shortly after kickoff. We're just waiting for things to begin. Todd Smith, the referee tonight. The Sharks coached by Craig Fitzgibbon and the Storm coached by Craig Bellamy. And we are all set here with Todd Smith about to get us underway. It is Old Boys Day down the Shire as well. The Sharks Old Boy Day celebrating 10 years since their premiership. And kickoff is underway down to the northeastern corner of the ground, fielded by Cam Munster and handed off to Stefano Atoikamanu with a pretty average pass to his front rower there. He plays at 11 metres out from the goal line. Harry Grant jumps out for an early carry and he's taken in a good tackle there. 15 out from his own line, 15 in from the western touchline by those Sharks defenders. Across it comes now for Sean Blore, playing his last game for the Storm before heading to the Broncos next year. He's held up in the tackle with a couple of Sharks defenders in there. McInnes, one of them. Right-hand side they come. Now it's with Liero, and Liero's pushed back towards his own try line. Four tackles gone here for the Storm, and not even out of their own 20. So setting the defensive tone early are the Sharks, and they playing it here through King. 25 out from their own line on last tackle, the Storm. Kick downfield, Jerome Hughes, and it's fielded there by Will Kennedy just outside his 20-metre line. Kennedy coming back and meets the defence. He stopped about 12 short of halfway here in the centre of the park, just waiting for some audio to come through from the referee. If you think it's a bit quiet sounding on the call, we're getting on that, our tech guys, at the moment. Here's Mulitalo for the Sharks. He plays it 3 metres short of halfway. Gives a goalful there to Tuomalu Browner on the way through. Must have been something in the tackle. We'll watch that one between the two wingers. Played there by Ramian. Goes to McInnes and across now to the Sharks. They're going to play at 42 out from the Storm line. Right-hand side they go. Here's Pollard, and Pollard breaks one tackle and is put down eventually for the Sharks. One of the three changes to the side tonight, put up there by Puru on last. They go high, the Sharks. No one wants it. It's allowed to bounce by both sets of players. Nicara gets to it eventually. Hands it off to McInnes. He throws a long ball back towards the centre of the park. Burns shakes off one tackle. Burns skipping around, tries to get an offload away, and he's pulled down there on last. So it'll be a change over here. Nil all the score. 2 minutes gone of the Tui's clock.
19: Yeah, a bit of a weird ending there. They let the ball bounce the Storm, but then they end up throwing the ball back about 20 metres to Billy Burns, who gets tackled on the 30-metre line. I think the Sharks, their first set defensively, that's probably the best they've defended in the past month. And I didn't mind young Riley Pollard. He got a carry early on down the short side, and he's come up with a couple of tackles early here to get himself into the game. So some nice first moments for Riley Pollard in his debut.
20: Yeah, Pollard, one of those making their club debut. We also have he's making his NRL debut, I beg your pardon. Michael Gabriel as well in the centres for the Sharks, making his NRL debut. And Riley Jones in the halves as well, making his club debut for the Sharks, as we see Harry Grant jump out. Six more tackles there for the Storm. Right on the attack here early in this one. Less than 3 minutes gone on the clock. And they're 35 out from the Sharks line. Here's Hughes now. Hughes up to the 30. And he's put down on his back there by Fenua Blake. And who is it? By a couple of Sharks defenders. Here's Nicara now. Nicara taking King. King's up and just short of the 20-metre line. Six more tackles as well. He plays it back. Grant goes to the right-hand side. Munster. Munster throws a dummy. Goes himself. McInnes and Rudolph are in there. And they put him down. 12 out from the try line. Right on the attack here. They go to the left there. A dummy to the left. Go back to the right is Grant. It goes to Hughes. Short ball. Atoika Manu. And Atoika Manu's going to stand in the tackle a couple metres short from the Sharks line. He plays it back now. Slow play the ball. Grant. Left-hand pass out to Hughes. Out the back to Munster. Right on the attack. Left foot kick. Rubbering in the goal area. Oh, getting to it there, but couldn't get it down before the dead ball line was Tyron Wishart for the Storm, so it'll come out for a seven tackle set for the Sharks.
19: Yeah, interesting. They kind of tested both centres there. They went to the right, but they just didn't get the play right there, the Melbourne Storm. Then they put a kick in there. Tyron Wishart gets to the ball, but just couldn't get the ball down in time. It gives away a seven tackle set, so the Sharkies, they defend their own goal line there in this opening four-minute exchange.
20: Is Gabriel on debut for the Sharks, getting a touch, and he's put down 15 short of the halfway line. Nil all the score, thanks to BP. We've had 4 minutes gone on the Tui's clock as Fenua Blake trucks it up just shy of the halfway line now, takes one knee and has a quick play of the ball. Sean Blore there at first marker. Nicara takes a run, and he's chopped down there by Munster. Wishart in there too, 15 in for that eastern touchline. Here's Jones, goes out the back. McInnes, short ball to Rudolph, and Rudolph now pushing through. He's going to be stopped about 35 out from the Storm line here. Last tackle coming up. It comes to Puru. Puru goes high, left foot to the northwestern corner of the ground. And again, it's not allowed to bounce, but it's uncontested from the Storm. They let Ronaldo Mulitalo take the ball uncontested, and he's held there. Change over on last tackle. Nil all the score. 5 minutes gone.
19: Yeah, the Storm, they just do not want to catch any balls at the moment. The first one they let bounce. That time they let Ronaldo Mulitalo carry it. As we see a high shot here in contact with Tui Malatu Brown. They've been penalised. I'm not sure who it is, but we'll have to go back. It looks like Gabriel has been penalised, and Tui Malatu Brown is staying down. It's a carry play too. Yeah, just cops the shoulder straight to the snods. To be fair, he was getting tackled low by McInnes, but yeah, we could see a potential sin bin here. That was shoulder contact to the head.
20: It wouldn't
19: shock me. He has stayed down.
20: Yeah, it wouldn't shock me. I mean, direct contact to the head with the shoulder. We've seen plenty of sin binnings in recent weeks for this one. And Tuomalu Brown still on the floor being assessed there by the Storm medical staff. And if you just join us on the continuous call team, just working through some technical issues at the moment, waiting to get the audio from the ground through the referee, Todd Smith. If it does sound a little bit strange, just got the crowd in the background at the moment. We'll take you through the team list as Tuamalu Brown continues to get treated. So for the Sharks at fullback, Will Kennedy is the fullback, Sione Katoa, Ronaldo Mulitalo the wingers, the Riley Jones and Michael Gabriel. Gabriel on his NRL debut, Jones on his club debut. In the halves, Riley Pollard also making his club debut. Nephi Puru joins him at halfback. Up front, Adam Fanua-Blake and Toby Rudolph. Ohepa Puru is the hooker. Britt Nickera, Billy Burns the back rowers, and Cam McInnes the lock, the captain there.
19: Just while we've got time as well, the ground conditions for Aria Homes. 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The weather right now, it's 21 degrees there at Ocean Protect Stadium, 41% humidity, so it has cooled down a bit. Earlier today it was around that 30 degree mark.

0: tonight. Tuafa Longo is the fullback. Tuamalolo Brown, well, he did start. He's about to come off for Hugo Peel. On the other wing is Moses Leo. Tyron Wishart and Nick Meaney, the centres. Cam Munster, Jerome Hughes, the halves. Stefano Atoikamanu and Josh King up front in the front row. Harry Grant, the captain at hooker. Sean Bloor, Oren Keeley, the back rowers. Trent Luiro is at lock. On the bench, Trent Talau, Cooper Clark, Jack Hetherington, Alec McDonald, Angus Hinchie and Hugo Peel. They are coached, of course, by Craig Bellamy. On the email, 2gb.com or 4bc.com.au, Chris from Carrigbar South has emailed in. He's actually sitting by a rooftop pool in Barcelona. Half your luck, Chris. He says, listening to you guys, listening to my Sharkies, keep the entertainment coming. Thank you, Chris. And Tiffany's texted in on the text line, 0460 873 873 down in Melbourne.
1: Girl.
0: Tiffy, a big Storm fan. 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A few notes on these players, Josh, as we see Tua Malatu Brown still, he's about to be lifted off now. Riley Pollard, you mentioned, at 5'8 for the Sharks tonight on his NRL debut. He's born in Penrith, his junior club. Is it Colleton Colts?
2: Yep.
0: Colleton Colts out in Penrith. He's off six, plays off a six handicap, so he's pretty handy on the golf course. He played all his juniors except for Harold Matz. He played Harold Matz out at Penrith, then came to the Sharks. SG Ball, Jersey Flag, and of course playing New South Wales Cup with the Newtown Jets, which is the Sharks feeder club at the moment. So Riley Pollard is on an NRL debut tonight. We'll take you through Michael Gabriel and Riley Jones a little bit later. It looks like Gabriel is about to be heading to the sin bin because we are seeing Sualangi Tuamalolo Brown being stretched off, and there he is, sent to the sin bin there by Todd Smith. So Michael Gabriel, after 5 minutes and 16 seconds in his NRL debut, he is heading to the sin bin for high contact. And heading up the tunnel right behind him there is Sualangi Tuamalolo Brown of the Melbourne Storm, who will play no further part tonight.
1: Yeah,
0: Josh,
1: he will remember his debut for potentially the wrong reasons there. Michael Gabriel just got it wrong, but hopefully his Sharky side can hold on in this 10-minute period. They started well defensively, like I spoke about. For the past month, they haven't had that defensive want and intent. It just took a Fitzy elbow to a monitor to get him revved up. So hopefully they can hold on in this 10-minute period as we see Hugo Peel come onto the field.
0: Here's Luiro now with the ball. So they're now into the Sharks' half, 10 metres into it. It's going to be played here through Luiro on third tackle for the Storm. They go to the left-hand side. Munster turns it back on the inside to Farlongo. It was a great read there from Britton Nicara, who just chopped him down where he caught the ball. Now they go left-hand side to King, and racing up was Rudolph to get a good shot on him. Didn't quite get the contact. They put him down, 32 out from the line. Last tackle. Farlongo kicks high on last, and there's Peel going up for it. Bats it back to a teammate. No, it ends up in the hands of Adam Fanua-Blake, and Fanua-Blake will be put down. 14 out from their line, 10 in from the western touchline for the Sharks. It was a good kick there from the Storm. Now it comes out through Mulatalo, taking a tough carry up and over his 20-metre line, and he is slammed on his back there by the Storm defence in Nick Meaney, playing his final game for the club. Nick Meaney, before he heads over west to the Perth Bears. It's going to be strange, Shane, wasn't it, not seeing the Storm in the finals this year?
1: Yeah, it's been a long time. They have only missed it once in the last 20 years, and that was because of the salary cap issues. So Tyron Wishart spoke about Craig Bellamy and just tried to keep it a bit fun in this past month of footy, knowing that they weren't going to play finals football. And they've managed to play some really good football, and they'll want to finish on a great note. We saw them give away a six again just earlier in that set when you spoke about the Roddy and Mulatalo head slam there. They gave away a six again and marched down the field. Puru kicks the ball 40 metres out from the Storm's try line.
0: Farlongo comes for it, gets up high. Oh, he takes it well, but it's ended up in the hands here of the debutant for the Sharks, and he gets an offload away, Jones, and it comes back to Farlongo now. Now Farlongo's got it, 10 metres out, and he's put on his back.
1: Well, there was a moment of brilliance there by Riley Jones. He stole the ball off Farlongo in the air, but then I think he may have got the ball hit out with a loose carry, and Farlongo got the ball back. So it was a bit of a dog's breakfast there, but they Storm, they get the ball and have to work it out. Play three here, Tyron Wishart playing the ball on the 20-metre line.
0: Nil all the score, thanks to BP on a Saturday night on the continuous call team. Mike Pearsall and Josh Morris live from the Harvey Norman Interactive Studio. We do it thanks to Maccas as we see Harry Grant can nearly kick out a dummy half inside the 40, and it does go over the sideline, the western touchline.

0: just outside the 20-metre line, so it'll be a Sharks ball here. That's with eight gone on the Tui's clock. Nil all the score. And if you have just joined us, the Sharks with a man in the bin. Michael Gabriel on debut, sent to the sin bin 4.5 minutes into his NRL debut for a high shot. So the Sharks are playing a man down at the moment as they look ahead this final game in round 27. They are going to finish fifth, Jay Moss. It's an interesting setup tonight, of course. They can't go higher or lower on the ladder. They come into this, though, having lost three of their last four matches. I was surprised, and I said this before with the preview with the boys in the previous game, Blake Brayley, Nicho Hynes and Teague Wilton, particularly Brayley and Hynes, two key players. I would have thought they would have wanted to get some continuity and get some form heading into the finals. Interesting decision from Fitzy to rest them.
1: Yeah, it is. And I'm a big fan of having your best side available heading into the finals. I liked winning a game heading into the finals, even if you'd lost a couple. But just to win that last one heading into the finals, just give yourself just that extra added bit of confidence. And the past month of football has been underwhelming, to say the least. And you have a look at Penrith. They're going after the minor premiership. The Dolphins, they didn't have any players rest as well. So, yeah, the teams in the top four, bar the Roosters, pretty much are all full strength.
0: So last tackle, Riley Pollard has gone high for the Sharks, and he's been taken late there by Harry Grant while kicking. They've got the penalty, and now the boys are into it, and Harry Grant right in the thick of it.
1: Yeah, and it's the usual suspect for Cronulla, Ronaldo Mulitalo coming in.
0: Grinning from ear to ear, it must be said, but he's right in the middle of it, Ronaldo.
1: We're going to see another hooker from Melbourne Storm get sin-binned at Ocean Protect. Remember when Cam Smith got sin-binned and the crowd absolutely gave it to him? We'll have to check on the Harvey Norman replay here. I was kind of watching the kick downfield, so I didn't see too much. But it's obviously a penalty.
0: Okay, and great news. We've got our referee, Mike, back now, so... if you did, yeah, just look at the Harvey Norman replay. I mean, Pollard...
1: Jeez, there's not much in that.
0: Pollard does well.
1: He's taken into ground.
0: Yeah. And Mulitalo's open palm to the face of Harry Grant. So we might see Ronaldo Mulitalo in the sin bin here.
1: Yeah.
0: The Sharks might be... I don't think that's worth any further sanction for Harry Grant.
1: I don't think it is. I don't even think that's a penalty. Yeah, Ronaldo's probably going to cost his side a penalty here. Bit of a brain snap.
0: Let's hear here from Todd Smith now.
2: You had the penalty for getting placed in a vulnerable position, the kicker. Ronaldo was on this swing over here and has run all the way over to inside all that. You had the penalty. You're now in the bin.
0: There we go. So two in the bin for the Cronulla Sharks. 10 minutes into this game. It's nil all, but the home side will be playing with two men down for another 4 or 5 minutes because Michael Gabriel on debut also sent to the sin bin.
1: Yeah, that's pretty poor there from Ronnie. He's cost his side there not only a penalty, but one in the bin. So now they'll defend probably 5 minutes, you'd think, with 11 players. And the Storm, they have to make the most of this here. They have to go at the young centres and expose those edges. Obviously, with Ronaldo being out there, they've lost their centre and winger on the left edge.
0: Yeah.
1: So they've got to go to the right.
0: I mean, we're just talking about the Sharks trying to pick up some continuity before
1: the
0: finals.
1: I thought Melbourne were getting the penalty.
0: Well, the Sharks have just got the ball back. Well, yeah, I would have thought that the penalty's been overturned to see Mulitalo in the sin bin. But anyway, the Sharks are on the attack here with 11 players, 6 more tackles as well. Now Rudolph, he's put down 11 short of the goal line in the middle of the field. And there's 10 minutes gone on the Tui's clock. Nil all the score. Cronulla and Melbourne going to the line there is Pollard, and he's taken. Well, the crowd thought it was high, but it's ruled play on there by Todd Smith. Left-hand side they go, and it comes across to McInnes now. He stands in the tackle, couple metres short. Josh King there at marker. Left-hand side they go. Puru drops it under there for Rudolph. Rudolph with a bit of footwork. Tries to get the offload away, and it's ruled a knock-on there from Todd Smith. So the Sharks, two men down, and they've just thrown away a great opportunity to build some pressure, Josh Morris. Nil all the score, 11 minutes gone on the 2 clock.
1: Yeah, Toby Rudolph not happy there. I think it was Cam Munster just got in his face and gave him a gobful. But just a loose carry there, trying to offload the ball. And Michael Gabriel, still 4 minutes remaining before he comes on. So you'd think that the Storm, they'll march down the other end here and get a shot attacking at their... inside the red zone. You think that the Storm, they'd have to throw the ball around. They've got to try and move around these Sharks players.
0: Well, we've just missed the shot clock on the scrum and Todd Smith's let it go. I'm not sure what's going on here either. They go right-hand side to Farlongo, probably the man you want, running at a line with only 10 men in it, and he's going to play this just outside the 20-metre line, inside the Storm half. It comes across now, and they're going to play it here, 25 out from their own line. Left-hand side, it goes to King now towards the centre of the field. Oh, he gets the big bumpers up on Pollard, the debutant. Knocks him backward. Britt Nicara there to complete the tackle. They go shift out to the right-hand side. Farlongo through the hands. It's now with Meany. He's over the halfway line. Meany gets it across to his winger. Peel down the touchline. There's no one within kiwi of him. And Hugo Peel's going to open the scoring tonight for the Melbourne Storm. 11 players on the field for the Sharks, and they have been made to pay immediately by the Melbourne Storm.
1: And they had to go there. It was just simple math. They had two players in the bin down that left edge. So just replacing them with back rowers are basically there, and the Storm sense it. They go to the right. They're too smart. They've got a world-class spine there. They go to the right, goes out the back to Suafailongo, gets the ball to Nick Meany, who just gets it to the wing of their Peel. The crowd are saying it's forward. They're filthy, but Touchy was there. Referee was there. They let it go. And Hugo Peel gets on the board first. Yeah,
0: oh, gee,
1: that's two metres forward. That is 2 metres forward. The crowd have every right to go off, but Hugo Peel, he gets the first try score for Repco. Repco's got the biggest range of parts in store. Repco gets you going, and he's got the Storm going. 4-0 with a kick to come. 13 minutes gone on the two-ease clock.
0: Listening to the continuous call team on a Saturday night, Mike Pearsall and Josh Morris live from the Harvey Norman Interactive Studio. We've got the Gellenbar boys firing up on the text line. We'll get to your text.
1: They love a bit of fun, the Gellenbar boys, on a Saturday with Iron Mike and Moz.
0: Gee, they give it a nudge on a Saturday, don't they, those Gellenbar boys? No doubt with a good Jack Daniels who brings us all our stats tonight.
1: Working hard or hardly working?
0: Here's Nick Meany with a conversion. 15 in from touch. It's a great kick from Nick Meany. 6-0 the score. The Storm lead the Sharks. You are listening to the continuous call team.
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0: 6-0, the Melbourne Storm lead the Cronulla Sharks on the BP scoreboard. 13 and a half gone on the two-ease clock, and the Sharks still with two men down for another minute or so, with debutant Michael Gabriel in the sin bin, as is Ronaldo Mulatalo. He was sent about 5 minutes later, so a tough start here for the Sharks at home at Ocean Protect Stadium. They've lost three of their last four. We're talking about this, if you just joined us. Three of their last four heading into next week's finals.
1: Dragons, Eels.
0: Like, they are not playing well at all, the Sharks. They've rested Nico Hines and Blake Brayley tonight. Teague Wilton as well. I would have thought they would need a win here. If they go into the finals, four losses from their last five games, I think the Cowboys will be very, very happy. Not that they played well tonight either.
1: No, their past 2 weeks have been horrendous. They were lucky to get the win against the Tigers, and I kind of sniffed an upset tonight with the way Canberra were playing, in young Kobe Black making his debut. What a debut he had tonight.
0: Yeah, 50 points to 30. They lost to the Raiders up there at Queensland Country Bank Stadium as the Storm get an offload away. It comes across for Luiro now, gets another offload away. Atoy Kamanu, he skips about, brushes off Pollard, and now he's pulled down by Nicara and McInnes. Michael Gabriel now preparing to come back into the game for the Sharks. It comes to Munster, throws a dummy, goes himself, Munster, and Toby Rudolph falls on him to complete the tackle. Last tackle here for the Storm. They're into the Sharks' half. Hughes kicks downfield. Coming through is Hugo Peel. Peel's going to get to it first, but it goes over the touchline. Oh, gee, it's nervous times here for the Sharks. Still with 11 men, two men off the field at the moment. And the Storm have got him right on the back foot here, J-Moz.
1: Yeah, they do. And it just bounced away from him at last second there from Hugo Peel. I thought he was going to get both hands on the ball and flick the ball back in, but just goes out as we see 20 seconds till Michael Gabriel comes back on the field. So only cost 6 points to his team, but Ronaldo Mulatalo still in the bin for around about another 5 minutes. And this doesn't help either. An error on play one here. I think it was Riley Jones carrying the ball. He's been moved across to the left centre. He's gone from the right to the left. He's had that carry there, and in the number of players in the tackle, he's just spilt that ball as he's got to the ground. So the Storm, they'll have a scrum, you'd think, the middle of the field, and this is danger signs. Tuafailongo on the right. You'd have to get the ball to him in this much space with one player down.
0: Centre field scrum here, 13 out from the Sharks line, and the Storm with a great chance to extend their lead here. You see Gabriel now back into the defensive line. We'll see what the Storm are dishing up. Harry Grant having a quiet word to Jerome Hughes, who's about to feed the scrum. We'll see what they can throw at them here. And the scrum's pulled back. Well, Todd Smith has just pointed out the Sharks don't have a half at the scrum, because Nephi Puru tried to get back in the defensive line. Sneaky work there from Puru, but well spotted from Todd Smith. So fed there. They go to the left-hand side this time. Grant goes to Munster, who puts on a big left-foot step there on Puru, and he comes back and he's put down five short of the goal line. Slow play the ball. Lying in it is Puru. Harry Grant waits for six more tackles and he gets it. It comes away for King now, and King's going to be stopped 3 metres short of the left-hand upright. Fanua Blake in there. He plays it back. Left-hand side. Grant goes deep to Munster. Throws the dummy. Munster. His runner's overloaded. Oh, well, he's trying to get an offload away to Blore, only to be fallen on by a Sharks player. So a let off here for the Sharks. And the Storm, they lead 6-0 with 17 gone on the 2-2 clock.
1: Yeah, he'd be filthy with himself there, Cameron Munster. Just forces the pass there, and then they heap a bit more misery on themselves there. Sean Blore, he thought the tackle was a surrender tackle. Just laid on him forever, and Todd Smith goes, no, that's a penalty, son. So they give away the ball and then compound it with a penalty. And the Sharks, they're up. They're up and about. They're patting Riley Pollard on the back, who came up with that tackle on Munster. And he's made some good tackles to start this match, as we see Sean Blore leaving the field. Not sure if this is a HIA or he's just been hooked. HIA,
0: oh, there we go. Yep, so Sean Blore leaving the field. Coming into the game here,
1: Cooper Clark
0: for the Storm. And we see the Sharks, they'll have a penalty right on their try line here.
1: Yeah, I just got a injury report for Dube Hood. Foxer just reporting that Tui Malatu Brown is being taken to hospital with neck soreness, and it's only precautionary at this stage.
0: Okay, so Suolongi Tui Malatu Brown heading to hospital. He was stretched off 5 minutes into the game. If you just joined us on the continuous call team, Michael Gabriel was sent to the sin bin 5 minutes into his debut for the Sharks, followed not long after by Ronaldo Mulatalo. So the Sharks still down to 12 men as Adam Fanua-Blake takes it up within five of the halfway line. They trail 6-0 on the BP scoreboard. Here's Kennedy now off to the right-hand side. Munster gets him down, a lazy arm. The crowd want a penalty, but it's not forthcoming. Back to the middle of the park on four. Nicker tips on to McInnes. And that was terrible. It was Puru, I beg your pardon, tipping on. But that was terrible there from McInnes. And they look out of sorts at the moment, Josh.
1: Yeah, and look, that pass was forward as well. Not only was it a bad pass, it was forward. And Cameron McInnes was not expecting it. He needs to catch it and be better there, the skipper. But, that was just really, really poor set there from the Sharkies. They're a bit lost at the moment, a bit rattled, and they need to get it together. I guess that's what happens when you kind of rest your key playmakers and spine members.
0: Left-hand side they go. Clark now, one off the scrum. He's hitting a good tackle there. Britt Nicker in there. Jones as well, Pollard as well for the Sharks. Now it comes away for Wishart. He's just shy, 3 metres shy of the halfway line on second tackle. They go to the right-hand side. Luiro takes it. Racing out was McInnes. Got a good shot on him but slipped away. He stole an extra 5 metres there, Luiro. They go to the right-hand side. Oh, early kick downfield. Silifailongo's chasing through. It's into the in-goal area. Will he get there? Oh, I don't think he has. I think he might have put it down right on the dead ball line.
1: I think he's going to claim a penalty try here because Will Kennedy grabs hold of him at one stage.
2: Confirm he doesn't ground it in the in-goal, mate.
1: I think if you have a look on this, I'm not sure if they're jostling or if Will Kennedy realises he's beat and actually puts a hand on him. But
5: cleared all aspects play up until this point. He's onside.
0: Oh, it's very close.
1: Hang on.
0: It's very
1: close. Can we see any green between the in-goal line?
0: I think it might be simultaneous.
1: That is so close.
0: There's going to be a couple of blades of grass in this. It's a clear grounding.
1: Is there a gap there?
0: That looks like this might be a try.
1: There's a gap there.
5: in the field of play.
1: On that perspective, it looks like there's a gap there. And if the linesman's done a good job and the line's straight the whole way.
5: Based on this camera angle, we have downward pressure and Green in between the ball.
1: Try,
5: we have a decision.
1: The key perspective.
0: Huge.
1: So the Storm are in again through Suafalongo, and they have got the Sharks rattled. You would call that millimetre perfect, Mike. Millimetre perfect perspective. Well done from Suafalongo. It was the early kick from Harry Grant. And the Sharks, as we see, their fans are looking a little disappointed 19 minutes into this clash. They are absolutely rattled, the Sharks, and this is the last thing they would want to see, getting beaten by a team playing for nothing a week out from the finals.
0: Yeah, and the Sharkies fans, they've turned up. They've got a good crowd there tonight. They did start well, but at the moment, those two sin bins have cost them. They're going to cost them 12 points, and they're behind the eight ball now. They just need to get their full complement back onto the field, get themselves back into the contest with hard running, high completions, and trying to force some errors defensively like they were to start the match.
1: So 10-0 the score. The Storm leading the Sharks with a kick to come here. That's thanks to BP. And just under 20 minutes gone on the Tui's clock as Nick Meaney adds the extra straight over the black dot. So that score now 12-0 on a Saturday night. You are listening to the Continuous Call team.
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1: Yeah, just a stat for Jack Daniels. That is now the 18th try of the year for Suafalongo. Leads the try scoring for the Melbourne Storm, and he's probably going to be their player of the year if not for Stefano Iutukamanu. I think they've been their two best players all year.
0: Yeah,
1: he has been an excitement machine in what's been a pretty poor season for the Melbourne Storm.
0: And it's exciting. It's his first full season. Of course, hard to, you forget Ryan Pappenhausen was around until what, end of last year. And Suafalongo has just been sensational since stepping into that number one jersey. So playback underway, play through Iutukamanu, 5 in from touch, 15 out from their own goal line, the Storm, and they're doing it easy at the moment, 12-0, as we see Ronaldo Mulatalo now back into the game for the Sharks. So they are back to a full 13-man side at the moment after going down to 11 men 10 minutes into the game. A quick shift to the right-hand side here from the Storm. It's with Jerome Hughes, and he's taken high now by Hohepapuru. And they're going to get piggybacked out of their own end again here, the Storm.
1: Yeah, they won't be happy with that, and Fitzy won't be happy with that either. Conceding points and then giving away a penalty there on play 4, I think it was. There wasn't much in it, but it's still a penalty and allows the Storm. They'll tap the ball 45 metres out from the Sharks' goal line.
0: If you are listening tonight, you've still got no power from that Storm in Sydney, let us know. 0460 873 873. Still a couple of texts and emails coming through. People listening to us on the Continuous Call team, we'd love to know where you are listening from tonight as the Storm lead the Sharks 12 points to nil thanks to BP. 21 minutes gone on the Tui's clock at Ocean Protect Stadium. Luiro takes a carry now, and he's chopped 18 metres out from the Sharks' line. Harry Grant jumps out left-hand side. Munster turns it under for Wishart. Wishart darting around, trying to find some space, and picks a little hole there between McInnes and Billy Burns. He's put down 10 short of the line. Grant dummies right, goes left, little grabber kick in behind. Oh, well read there. Oh, well, the Sharks play was taken out. There's looking for a penalty for the Storm.
1: Yeah, it was Trent Liero. It was Britton Nicara taking out Trent Liero, and he's given him an absolute gobful. But again, just a bit of ill discipline here from the Sharkies. They're a bit off tilt at the moment.
0: So 12-0.
1: It's a penalty to the Sharks.
0: So Harvey Norman replay. Grant jumps out, grab a kick in behind. It was well read by Riley Pollard for the Sharks. And Iutukamanu, well, it looks like he comes through and takes out. Oh, this play is taken out on both sides. Really?
1: He gets Will Kennedy. Yeah, that, yeah. I thought it was a penalty the opposite way, but they're giving the penalty to the Sharkies there, so they get away with that one, the Sharks.
0: Playing it back through Jones. It's handed off to Toby Rudolph now. He's put down just outside the 30-metre line in the Sharks' own half. They trail 12-0. Now we've got a penalty for pressure on the neck of Toby Rudolph, who does a great job selling it. And as soon as Todd Smith blew the penalty, he rolled over and got up with a smile on his face, Toby Rudolph.
1: Yeah, I think there's a bit of frustration creeping in for both sides here. You can see that they're getting very, very lippy with one another, and Toby Rudolph at the front there, and now Todd Smith's had enough of it.
2: We've had numerous foul play penalties from both teams, okay? Take this moment to go back and talk to your teams, clean it up, okay? Otherwise, further action is going to happen again. All right, thank you.
6: Okay, there's the warning from Todd Smith.
1: Todd Smith is fired up tonight.
6: Well, he's laying down the law. You know who else is fired up tonight?
1: Who?
6: Mr. G has come in with the freshest of haircuts.
1: He's looking A++.
6: I thought you got that haircut, Mr. G, last week. But it is so sharp. I'm sure he's heading back to the barber daily to get it touched up. There might be a new one on the scene.
1: If I had
6: a new
1: Sheila like
6: on the scene.
1: If I had hair like that, I wouldn't be wearing a hat, Mike. That's for sure.
6: You know who else has got a Sheila on the scene? Rumour has it.
1: Yes, our EP.
6: Left hand side. McInnes now, he tips onto Rudolph. Getting a stray look here from Andrew through the glass. Rudolph plays it back. Left hand side, it's with Puru. He turns it under for Billy Burns. And Burns is now 20 shy of the Storm line. He stands and plays it. They can't get into the ground. Steals a few metres. And he's told to go back. Keeley there. And Harry Grant there at marker. Right hand side they go. McInnes, strong contact on Atoi Kamanu, who lassos and grabs him in at the second attempt. He'll play this here. 18 out on last tackle, McInnes. They come to the left hand side. Puru, left foot kick, trying to find Ronaldo Mulatalo. He's coming through. He gets up for it. Oh, it wasn't reeled in by Hugo Peel of the Storm, but it's gone, been ruled to go forward. Jerome Hughes got to the ball. But the Sharks are going to have a repeat set here. They trail 12-0, Josh, but a great chance here to attack.
1: Yeah, Hugo Peel just goes up and gets that one a bit wrong. Just the way he positioned his hands there, he didn't get his both hands up in the air to it and could only try and bring it down with one. That was always going to end up in a knock-on, as we see Alec McDonald. He's coming onto the field shortly. It looks like it may be a HIA. He's holding a free interchange card. But the Sharkies, this is their best chance attack-wise. They're starting with a scrum centre field, 10 metres out from the Storm's try line.
6: Puru there, plays it out to Jones. Jones with a little right foot step on Cooper Clark and can't find a way through. King was there too, and he'll play it 7 out from the Storm line. It comes to the left-hand side. Added for Noel Blake. Finds a little bit of space there between Grant and Atoi Kamanu, but they stop him 3 metres short of the right-hand upright. Eventually pulled to the ground. There's Puru, left-hand side. To Puru, his brother, turns it under for Billy Burns. 6 more tackles there from Todd Smith. So a great chance here for the Sharks to hit back. Billy Burns stands in the tackle. Puru a dummy half. Goes to Fanua Blake out the back. Pollard through the hands. Jones. Jones puts some footwork on Wishart, but it was a great tackle there from Tyron Wishart. And they stop him 5 short of the goal line. 5 in from touch. Here's Pollard. Tips on for McInnes. He shakes away from Munster. And Josh King gets him. He'll stand in the tackle 10 metres out from the line. Third tackle here for the Sharks. They go out the back. Pollard. Deep to Puru. Puru, little grubber kick in behind, but it wasn't a great kick, and it's taken there by Jerome Hughes. Well, they want to knock on here, the Sharks, but it's not coming. And now there's a bit more argy-bargy here between the players. And Jerome Hughes is very slow to get to his feet here. He's appealing for high contact.
1: Now, it looks like he's clutching at his hammy here, Jerome Hughes. It wasn't the best kick there by Puru, and it looked like he was about to knock the ball on. He holds it in his legs here, and he cops one here. I don't think there's anything untoward to it, but he gets himself in a really awkward position. His studs dig into the ground, and sometimes when you get in those positions, your pressure does get forced onto your hammies there, and he was clutching at it. I'm not sure how serious it is. It looks like he'll be fine to play the ball.
6: Yeah, Keeley's gone in to try and get him off.
1: It's definitely got compression tight on that right hamstring, so we'll keep an eye on him for DP.
6: Left hand side, it comes to Meany now. Meany up and over the 20 metre line, and he's dragged back over to the 20 metre line by the Sharks defence, who seem to have turned things around. They've been starting slow the last 4 weeks, and it was something that Craig Fitzgibbon said they need to fix up. But they haven't fixed it tonight. They're behind 12-0 on the scoreboard, and finally, after 25 minutes, it looks like they've got their act together. So here's Luiro playing at 15 short of halfway. On last tackle, it goes to Jerome Hughes, who kicks off that right foot, so it looks like the hammy's okay. Fielded on the full there by Will Kennedy, 20 out from his own line. and he brings it back and is taken in a tackle there by McDonald and Keeley. 13 short of halfway, 20 in from the Western touchline. Michael Gabriel now, the NRL debutant. It was sin bin 4.5 minutes into it. He's back on the field and he's 6 shy of the halfway line. Mulatalo now also sat down earlier in the half and he's up to the halfway line. He'll play it back on 3 for the Sharks. Puru there, slow play the ball. He goes right hand side to Pollard. 6 more tackles. He turns it under here for Katoa. And Katoa, with his barnstorming run, he nearly gets through. And he's put down 40 out from the Storm line. Another slow play the ball. 6 more tackles again. He's Billy Burns now.
1: Someone might go to the bin here if they give away another one.
6: Well, Burns gets an offload away to Mulatalo. He shrugs off King, shrugs off Harry Grant. He's still going, Mulatalo. And they eventually stop him, 21 out from the line. I think you're right, Josh. I think we might see someone put the sin bin because the Storm's slowing this right down. Fanua Blake, he tips on to Braden Ueli, who's now into the game. It's been a while since we've seen Braden in the NRL playing most of this year in New South Wales Cup. Left-hand side, it goes to Fanua Blake, out the back to Puru. Racing up there was Jerome Hughes, and they catch him in the tackle. Stanton plays it 8 out right in front of the black dot. For third tackle, Puru goes out the back to Kafusi, who offloads away. It comes now for Pollard. Pollard, right footstep, shrugs away from a couple of defenders, and now he's dancing back towards the middle of the park, tries to burrow underneath him, and is stopped there by King a couple metres short, and we've got a knock on here from Pollard.
1: Yeah, he looked good there, Pollard. Nice footwork, changed hands with the ball, but just a pretty strong tackle there from Josh King, dislodges the ball, but it was a nice strong carry there from Ronaldo Mulatalo as well. Just on the text line, the boys were talking about Freddie Mercury reffing the last match. Well, we got U2 royalty listening. Bono, Hey Eye and Mike and J-Moz, you're starting to make a really good combination. Watching the TV with the volume down and 2GB up nice and loud. Just got home from watching Riverfire up here in Brisbane. Good on you.
6: Good on you, Bono, from New Farm. Oh, he's lived in New Farm for a year. Great spot there in Brizzy by
1: and
6: the river.
1: Graham's on the text line too. He's got no power at Kenhurst. Endeavour says 2 a.m. He's got his torch, his radio and the app. So we hope you're keeping well there, Graham, as we see the error from Oren Keeley on play 2 or play 3 here.
6: In their red zone too, the Storm, and Craig Bellamy with his head in his hands. It's been a long season for them, but
1: Just a clean drop there from Oren Keeley.
6: Dropped his lollies cold there, Oren Keeley, and the Sharks. Well, they look fired up. It looks like they finally turned up here and they're ready to go, but they're down 12-0 on the BP scoreboard. 11 and a half remaining on the 2's clock. Scrum feed here from the Sharks. They go to the left-hand side. Here's Gabriel, a chance to put some footwork on Nick Meaney. He's brought down 5 short of the goal line. Jerome Hughes in the tackle as well. Right hand side, Puru goes to Billy Burns. They turn it under for Braden Ueli. No doubt keen to make the most of this start tonight or off the bench in the NRL. Right hand side, Puru to Puru. Big dummy there from Nephi. And he's stopped 3 metres short of the goal line. Alec McDonald there, right in front of the uprights. Hohepa Puru. Right hand side to Pollard. He turns it under for Britton Nicara. And the Sharks, well, they're not really. They've got repeat sets down here, Josh, but they don't look too threatening, if I'm honest. Left-hand side they go. Fanua Blake now. He puts on some footwork, and they're just trying to barge the door down. Pollard now gets it through the hands of Jones, and he's hitting a good tackle there by Moses Leo. Oh, that's a Ram Trucks tough tackle on the debutant there, club debutant Jones. Last tackle kicked across field. Mulatalo's up for it. Oh, so is Hugo Peel for the Storm. He takes a great take, and he's put down 10 out from his own line. And after missing a couple of those crossfield kicks defensively, Hugo Peel came up with a big play there.
1: Oh, that was a brilliant take there, Mike. And like you said, he's been put under pressure a couple of times there. Ronaldo's pretty good in the air himself, but he gets over him and jumps over him, reels the ball in, spins out of it and gets his side a crucial catch there. And the Storm, they work their way off their own goal line here. This is a nice little battle in the centres here between Wishart and Jones, who, don't normally play in the centre position.
6: Plays it back is Munster inside his own 20, taking a rest. Scoot Cameron Munster, and he's put down 3 metres short of the 30-metre line. Last tackle, so again, kicking deep inside their own half, the Melbourne Storm. It's with Hughes downfield, straight down the middle of the field, really, and taken there by Kennedy, 30 out from his line. And he's pulled down there by Keeley, 10 short of halfway. Scoot out here from Mulatalo, and he's up to the halfway line, and he's going to try and stand in the tackle here. 9 minutes remaining on the 2's clock. They're trailing 12-0 on the BP scoreboard. The Sharks, with the Melbourne Storm in their final game for the year, looking to end their season on a high. Here's Gabriel for the Sharks, the debutant. He plays it 5 metres into Storm territory. Braden Uele now, lost his footing right before contact of Jerome Hughes and Keeley. He plays this back on four. Puru to Puru. Drops it under there for Talakai now into the game. That's a great run from Talakai, who gets an offload away to Hohepapuru. Puts the head down, then gets a tip on there for Oregon Kafusi. Well, this is a little better from the Sharks. They're looking dangerous. Quick play of the ball. Puru goes to his brother Puru. Pollard, cutout ball. Sione Katoa. He's over in the corner. Improves the position. And that's a little bit better from the Cronulla Sharks. That looked good. They hit back 12 points to 4 with a kick to come.
1: Yeah, nice play there from Riley Pollard. The nice little cutout. I've been impressed with some of his work attack-wise. See here, it goes down the short side, it goes to Puru, it goes out the back to Pollard. Sums up the situation here. He's got a 3-on-2. Wishart jams and he just goes over the top of Riley Jones there, hits Katoa on the chest, and Katoa strolls over to get the Sharks finally on the board. 12 points to 4 with a kick to come, 8 minutes remaining on the 2 is clock, but you put that down to Riley Pollard and his vision, the cutout ball. But I've got to say, it started with their bench. Since their bench players, Talakai, Kafusi and Uele, have come onto the field, they've just really lifted the energy of the side, managed to get some quick play of the balls. Off the back of that, the Sharkies, they go in and bring that scoreboard closer.
6: It'd be interesting with those three substitute used already from the Sharks if they're going to... There's three middles there. I don't think they're going to be playing Jesse Colquhoun tonight, so it's another of their starters rested. Mm. He won't be seeing any action, you wouldn't think, Jesse Colquhoun. So another man rested there by Craig Fitzgibbon. Interesting choices, given they are struggling for form ahead of the finals. And that's the 99th career try for Sione Katoa, so he needs one more to raise the bat and then bring up his 100 tries, Sione Katoa. Been a great winger for the Sharks over the years.
1: Yep, good pickup for the Cowboys.
6: Yeah, off to the Cowboys next year with his teammate Jesse Ramian. So here's Nephi Puru. His first attempt at goal in the NRL for the halfback. 8 in from Tarch. It's a good strike. Left foot, he brings it around. Great shot there. Nephi Puru adds the extras. 12 points to 6. They trail the Melbourne Storm with 7 minutes left on the 2 clock. 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
4: at Lowe's.
1: Yeah, just some stats for Jack Daniels. Last week, Sione Katoa scored that double. That was his 21st double of his career. He scored that try there to take him to 99. One more will make it 100 tries, and he will become just the fourth Shark to score 100 tries.
6: Pollard there off the kickoff, hands it off to Oregon Kafusi, who comes steaming back and just sits down Alex McDonald in his chair. And McDonald is clutching his right shoulder, and he gets a penalty, Oregon Kafusi. The Sharks all come running in. They are up and about, Jay Moz, and you pointed it out. They have brought some serious energy off the bench.
1: Yeah, and they needed it because they were a bit flat there. And it's been the likes of Kafusi with a carry here. That was a big carry on the slow-mo. Just goes straight over Alec McDonald there. But, yeah, he's been well supported by Talakai and Welle as well, so they keep that up, they'll be down the other end attacking, and can they go back-to-back tries to level this game up?
6: Shout out to Tony and Nikki and the five dogs around the fire in Wilcannia. They say great call, boys, on the text line as Braden Uele plays it.
1: David's also listening from Sifnos in Greece. I hope I pronounced that right.
6: Shout out to you, David, listening all the way over there in beautiful Greece. 0460873873. Played through Talakai there, and the Sharks right back on the attack. There's Kafusi with another bump, and he gets the offload away. It comes to Pollard, and Pollard's hitting a good tackle there by Hughes and Keeley as well. He plays it 23 out from the Storm line. They might go back to back here. The Sharks are looking dangerous as Talakai gets them within 10 metres of the Storm line. Five and a half remaining on the 2 weeks clock. They're behind by six, the Sharks. Pollard out the back. Kennedy through the hands. It comes to Jones. And Jones is crossed for the Sharks now on his club debut. Oh, they are really here to play now, the Sharks. It was a slow start, but they are now within two with a kick to come.
1: Jeez, they've looked like a different side in this last 5 minutes. Energised after that try. And this is a brilliant play here from the Sharkies. They go down that right edge again. Gets the pull out, goes out the back to Will Kennedy. He has the same situation, a 3-on-2. He hits Riley Jones short, who goes through the hole, breaks the tackle of the winger, showed a bit of footwork as well to beat Pailongo and dive over in that right corner. And the Sharkies go bang, bang to make the scoreline 12 points to 10 with a kick to come. 4.5 minutes remaining on the 2 weeks clock.
6: Yeah, well done to the young man. Geez, these club debutants tonight, they didn't have a great start with a couple of errors there from Jones, and Gabriel was sent to the sin bin. I think Pollard had an error as well, but the last couple of minutes, they've all been giving a great account of themselves. So we see the Sharks, a couple of their fringe players, getting a run tonight in round 27. Nico Hines, Blake Brayley, Teague Wilton, all unused by Craig Fitzgibbon, getting a rest ahead of the finals. Looks like Jesse Colquhoun will have a quiet night as well. I can't see him coming off the bench with three middles already used. So,
1: geez, they were pumped for him, weren't they?
6: Oh, they
1: Craig
6: were.
1: Fitzgibbon absolutely animated in the box, and you could see that by the reaction of Katoa there and Britton Nicker and Will Kennedy. They were very, very happy with that try.
6: Looks like a very popular member of the Sharks playing group there, Riley Jones. You see Nephi Puru, 10 in from touch, 22 metres out from the try line. He was great with the last one. Another left foot strike. Oh, he brings it in perfectly. It's a carbon copy. 12 all the score. The Sharks are back level with the Melbourne Storm. 3.5 minutes remaining on the 2 weeks clock. As you pointed out, Jay Miles, this is a different Sharks side to the one that started. I mean, that's what Craig Fitzgibbon said after their loss to the Eels last week, was that they need to fix up their starts. And they were slow again out of the blocks, but gee, they look good now.
1: Yeah, they look very good. And as we spoke about, it's been the impact of their benchmen this time. They've taken off the likes of Toby Rudolph and Cam McInnes and replaced them with Wellay and Kafusi. And they've just got a bit extra leg speed there, which has been troubling the Storm. As we see, another strong carry here.
6: Kafusi off the back fence again. It's not as emphatic, that carry. He's taken in a good tackle and plays it just short of the 20-metre line. Katoa now hits and spins. One of his trademark energetic runs. He's put down 25 out from the Sharks' line. It's 12 all the score, thanks to BP, as Uele gets them up. 20 short of halfway. We see Jerome Hughes heading down the tunnel, J-Moz. So it looks like that hamstring might have been an issue for him. And now they're going to play it 8 short of halfway. The Cronulla Sharks through Talakai. 3 minutes remaining until the break. Kennedy takes a tackle on four, on the last tackle, sorry. So he'll play it back. Puru goes to his brother Nephi. He kicks downfield on last. It's a deep kick. Pailongo's had to go all the way back to his try line. He says he caught it in the in-goal area, but it's ruled play on. And he's taken there by Riley Pollard, 3 metres out from their line.
1: Yeah, great tackle there by Pollard. And it was a nice kick as well, as we see Trent Tolau. He's come onto the field for injured Jerome Hughes. I don't think he'll be taking any more part in this game, Jerome Hughes, which is a bit disappointing. And it could be disappointing for the Kiwis too, if he's to have suffered another hamstring injury before the World Cup.
6: Blore plays it back. It comes across through to Lau now for the Storm. Angus Hinchie, I beg your pardon, for the Storm.
1: So they've used their four as well.
6: All left.
1: Tolau, Clark, McDonald and Hinchie.
6: Kick downfield on last. It's with Kennedy. Kennedy with a foot of footwork at the line, put down by Blore and Munster. 2 minutes remaining here on the 2 weeks clock, and it looks like the Sharks are the far more enthusiastic side to try and change that BP scoreboard before half-time. Storm look like they're just going through the motions, and with Jerome Hughes off the field, it's a big blow for the ball. Ball comes loose through Molotalo.
1: Yeah, I think they should challenge this. I thought there was a strip from Tolau.
6: I thought there was hands in it as well. Oh, it looks shaky here, Molotalo. I wonder if he's going to have to be sent for an HIA.
1: Yeah, challenging here. I thought there was a hand there from Tolau.
2: On-field rulings and knocking on contact. Cronulla challenging.
6: Harvey Norman, captain's challenge for the Melbourne, for the Cronulla Sharks.
1: For high contact. I think he makes contact on the way down. I don't think it is high contact. I think it's just incidental. But you have a look at Trent Tolau here. He's arm comes onto the ball there.
5: We acknowledge it's a loose carry, however, the foul play overrides this. Yeah. There's contact shoulder to head.
1: There you go. It wasn't incidental. It was Angus Hinchy coming in and making contact with the head of Ronaldo. He may go off here, Ronaldo, and says Hinchy potentially get a sin bin here.
0: Yeah, it was not dissimilar to Michael Gabriel's. There's no intent, but there is direct shoulder to the head.
1: And he's already dropped the ball.
0: Well, it's rule play on here by Todd Smith. So the kick for touch. No sin bin for the Storm. Gee, it's a good kick for touch. They're starting at 25 out from the Storm line here. And here is that man, Gabriel, takes it off the tap and gets him to within 15 metres. He plays it back here. The centre will slow play the ball after a bit of a tangle with Tolau. Comes to Puru and it tips on here for ULA. So Hohepa Puru at dummy half. He goes back to the left-hand side. Talakai tips on for Billy Burns. Oh, that is all too easy for the Cronulla Sharks. It was just a tip on at the line and Burns just goes straight through and the Sharks hit the front with 50 seconds left on the clock.
1: And they're pumped, the Sharkies. They've finally hit the front there after being down for most of this half. In the last 9 minutes, they've piled on 3 unanswered tries. This one just too easy. Talakai, that's just a simple tip on. Tolau just onto the field, turns in, and Nick Meaney doesn't follow him. And Billy Burns, who's been one of the Sharks' best all year, gets over for another try. That was just far too easy. On the stroke of half-time, Sharkies go up 16-12 with a kick to come.
0: And it's not too hard a kick here for Nephi Puru. I think he'd make it 18-12 half-time. 10 seconds remaining on the Tui's clock.
1: They're up for old boys day now, the fellas.
0: It took them a while to get going, but they look good here, the Sharks. With three of their starting 13, or four of their starting 13, rested.
1: That is really poor defence, though, from Trent Tolau, only just onto the field.
0: Kaolito on the bench as well. That makes five of the starting 13. So they've got plenty of troops out here, the Sharks. And I did think it was an interesting decision, given their form, to rest all those blokes, but they're doing it okay at the moment after a slow start. 16-12, kick to come here from Nephi Puru. 17 out from the try line. And this one to make it 18-12 at half-time. Great strike there from Puru. So 18-12 is the score thanks to BP at half-time at Ocean Protect Stadium. The Sharks lead the Melbourne Storm. 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We do it thanks to Maccas, Mike Pearsall and Josh Morris. Stick with us. 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
7: They go shift out to the right-hand side. Farlongo through the hands. It's now with Meaney. He's over the halfway line. Meaney gets it across to his winger, Peel. Peel down the touchline. There's no one within cooee of him. And Hugo Peel's going to open the scoring tonight for the Melbourne Storm. They go to the right-hand side. Oh, early kick downfield. Silva Farlongo's chasing through. It's into the in-goal area. Will he get there? Millimetre perfect perspective. Well done from Silva Farlongo. It was the early kick from Harry Grant. Quick play the ball. Puru goes to his brother Puru. Pollard, cut-out ball. Sione Katoa, he's over in the corner, improves the position, and that's a little bit better from the Cronulla Sharks. That looks good. Pollard out the back, Kennedy through the hands, it comes to Jones, and Jones is crossed for the Sharks now on his club debut. Oh, they are really here to play now, the Sharks. Talakai tips on for Billy Burns. Oh, that is all too easy for the Cronulla Sharks. It was just a tip on at the line, and Burns just goes straight through, and the Sharks hit the front with 50 seconds left on the clock. So 18-12 is the score thanks to BP at halftime at Ocean Protect Stadium. The Sharks lead the Melbourne Storm.
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7: Yes, it is. Halftime at Ocean Protect Stadium. 18-12. The Cronulla Sharks lead the Melbourne Storm in round 27. A week out from finals, the Sharks needing to find some form with three losses in their past four games. And it is also Old Boys Day down there as well, celebrating the 2016 Grand Final win. 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Mike Pearsall and Josh Morris live from the Harvey Norman Interactive Studio. Josh, an interesting half that was, that the Storm looked like they'd come to play in the opening 10-15 minutes, and then the Sharks decided to turn up.
8: Yeah, the Sharks, they did start well, but then conceded the sin binning to Michael Gabriel, that tackle on Tuimalatu Brown, which has seen him go to hospital for precautionary neck scans, I'm pretty sure it is. But they gave away that, and then not long after, Ronaldo Mulitalo, just a silly penalty against the run of play, and then got sin binned, and that allowed the Melbourne Storm with their spine to just pick apart that right edge, or left edge of the Sharks, sorry. They went down the right and got tries to Hugo Peel, and it was a nice little kick play for Sua Falongo to score. But it was really about 20-25 minutes into it that the bench from Cronulla came on and really turned the momentum of the game through the likes of Braden Welle and Oregon Kafusi. And off the back of that, they were able to attack the left edge of the Storm, going to the right. Riley Pollard threw a nice cutout ball to Sione Katoa, who got him over the line for their first. About 2 minutes later, it was Riley Jones going over. Similar play, but Will Kennedy out the back hit him short, and he was too strong close to the line. And then right on the stroke of half-time, a nice little tip-on play by Sifa Talakai put Billy Burns over, and They go up at the break at half time, and I was just watching Craig Fitzgibbon. He looked very calm. He was even having a muck around with Michael Gabriel. I wasn't sure what he was saying, obviously, but they were having a bit of a laugh, and he looked like he was in a pretty good mood. So I'd imagine he would be pleased with the young squad that they've got, being able to overcome a bit of adversity and then going on with it to now be leading at halftime.
9: I guess heading into finals, J-Moz, it's interesting that the feel, like the momentum and the injuries and all that sort of thing, it all contributes heading into the final series with the confidence. And as I mentioned, three losses from their past four games heading into this one for the Sharks. That's why it was a bit surprising for Craig Fitzgibbon to rest all their players. We know Nico Hines, Blake Brayley, T. Wilton not playing tonight. Kay Aliro and Jesse Colquhoun so far unused on the bench, so at least one of them won't be coming on. But it is nice if they can get a win tonight with all their young side and all their debutants. We know Michael Gabriel and Riley Pollard making their NRL debuts. Riley Jones, his club debut. I guess if they can string a good win together here, it'll turn things around and be a nice feel-good sort of, give us some momentum heading into next week.
8: Yeah, definitely. And, you know, you want to remember your debut and your club debut. And right now, those young players, I've got to say, all of them are playing well. Gabriel had that, obviously, that Ted in the bin, but I thought he's carried the ball very, very strongly. Riley Jones, he got across for that try and scored a really nice try. And I've been really impressed with Riley Pollard. He's taken on the line a number of times, came up with a pass for the first try, and some of his kicks have been nice too. As we see the 2016 premieres there, the Sharkies boys on field at halftime getting a photo. Mick Ennis is there. You got Chad Townsend, Matt Pryor, he's there as well, and lapping it up, and they'll be enjoying what they're watching now from this Sharky side leading at half time.
9: If you're a trader, you just can't beat Milwaukee Tools. They are forever the tough plays, forever for the tough plays and forever for the trade. Who was your heavy-duty player of the first half?
8: Yeah, I really have been impressed by Riley Pollard. As I spoke about, he's done some really nice things. He's not afraid to take on the line. He's come up with a nice pass to create that first try. And he's had a pretty solid first half in his debut, so Riley Pollard.
9: Thanks to Milwaukee Tools. 18 points to 12 if you just joined us. The Cronulla Sharks leading the Melbourne Storm at halftime at Ocean Protect Stadium. Of course, thanks to Power Bay. The second half coming up, all the action live here on the Continuous Call team.
8: Geez, it's interesting that they, kept on playing Jerome Hughes there. He grabbed that kind of hamstring immediately. And if you're the Kiwis coach there, you're watching that with interest, aren't you? Because, you hope it's not bad. Obviously, there's still a month of footy left before a week or two break and then the World Cup. But you don't really want a player like Jerome Hughes coming into a World Cup campaign with a hamstring injury.
9: On the text line, 0460 873 873, Mark on the Central Coast. Keep up the great work, boys. Loving the call. The sync is so good. Yep, make sure you download the 2GB app and make sure you sync it to the TV coverage. Another one here. Hey, fellas. Jason here, sitting in the car at Holsworthy, charging the phones as we have no power. Thank God for your call. Makes time go faster. Good luck to you, Jason. Hopefully it gets restored pretty soon. The Jellinbar boys, shout out to the Martin King fella at Jellinbar. Happy birthday, mate. Have a good one at work. Make sure you take your load to the dump at the end of the night, please.
8: Someone's birthday every week, every night. Saturday.
9: Another one here as well. Big Sleepy's texted in. Amazing call tonight, boys. Your number one Tigers fan from Jellinbar. Let's give it to Penrith tomorrow. I'm a bit cranky. No one had a beer with me tonight. Sorry about that, Big Sleepy.
8: Well, I could go for a beer after this. Obviously, I was a shark. Sharky's old boys day, but played with a number of those boys that we saw on TV not long ago. But I don't like having to play catch-ups.
9: It's not a good space to be in, is it?
8: Especially with footballers.
9: Yeah. It's a long catch-up. That is a long catch-up. I'd love a beer as well.
8: And you know what? It's Father's Day tomorrow. So.
9: It is, yeah.
8: And your first Father's
9: My
8: Day tomorrow.
9: My debut Father's Day, yeah. On debut tomorrow, yeah.
8: Great club, isn't it, Fatherhood?
9: I'd also love to have a beer tomorrow, but Adam Hawes stole my beers from the sports desk. So, anyway, Hawsey, shout out to you if you're listening, mate.
8: And Hawsey, if you've got any left over, bring them in on Wednesday. We might crack one together.
9: This is the continuous call team. We'll take a quick break when we come back. All the action from the second half.
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0: 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Gee, that'll be fun. Eden Park next year for Origin. How good's that? Gee, you'd love to be on that trip. Andrew pumps his fists over there. You been to New Zealand, Andrew? Yeah, I haven't. Good spot. Beautiful New Zealand. How many times have you go? Did you like the trip?
1: I've seen plenty of New Zealand. Plenty of there. We took home games over there for 3 years. We played the Warriors there 6 times in 3 years.
0: Oh, wow. Good.
1: Different places. Dunedin.
0: Oh, dear.
1: Hamilton. A couple of other spots. Wellington. Yeah, it's great. Great spot. Love New Zealand.
0: Good golf course.
1: Going over to Queenstown in November for my 10th wedding anniversary.
0: Oh, laugh your luck. There's Jones playing it back to start the half, yeah. And now it's Katoa.
1: Trying to pack the golf clubs. Yeah. Wish me luck with that.
0: Good luck to you doing that. Peru left-hand side to Kafusi. I was thinking, do you reckon I could get away with a round of golf tomorrow on Father's Day and just completely...
1: Well, I played today for that reason.
0: Just completely brush the family on Father's Day. Wouldn't do that. Ronaldo Molitalo looking to come back into the game after that. Was he sent for an HIA? After that head knock, so he'll be back very, very shortly. Nephi Puru on last for the Sharks. He goes high downfield, and getting back to it there is Hugo Peel for the Storm. And he takes it a metre off his try line, brings it back to the 10-metre line. 18 points to 12. The Sharks lead the Storm, thanks to BP. A minute gone on the 2's clock. Comes across to Nick Meaney has lost that. The opening set of the half for the Melbourne Storm. And what started as a great start for them in that first 40 minutes. They look like their season is just about done, the Storm. They look like they're ready to wrap things up.
1: Yeah, heads dropped there as we see Nick Meaney going into contact. He's claiming a strip there, but looked like it was a bit of a loose carry there. And look at the Sharkies. They're up. Britton Nickera, they're up. Cam McInnes, he's up as well, and they'll have a scrum 10 metres out from the Storm's try line, centre of the park. This could be dangerous times early in the second half.
0: They've got a 3-3 split. They go right to Pollard, who tries to put an in and away on Cam Munster there, but the veteran gets him, chops him down, 10 out for the line, 6 more tackles. So here's Nickera now, back towards the middle of the park. He's put down 7 short of the black dot. Put down there. Cooper Clark in the tackle, Grant as well. Left-hand side they go. Puru drops it under for Uele. Uele's close to the line. He's put down 3 metres short. There's Keeley in there. Just short of the try. It's a terrible play of the ball from Uele. It's a terrible play of the ball. He kicks the ball forward.
1: Yeah, he's been good since he came onto the field, but he won't be happy with that moment. Just attention to detail there, playing the ball.
0: Oh, it's dreadful.
1: Yeah.
0: It's dreadful. It's not his best, Braden.
1: Let off there for the Storm side.
0: So the Melbourne Storm will have a scrum feed here, 10 metres out from their line. 2.5 gone on the 2's clock in the second half. It is the Sharks leading the Storm 18-12 thanks to BP. And on the text line, great call, legends. Can we give Dylan Hunter and Nikki a big shout-out on their wedding today? Bluff. Tough guys, we wish you all the best from Reesey and the crew. Thank you. So congratulations to Dylan and Nikki on their wedding today. 0460 873 873 is the text line. Playing it just short of the 20-metre line there. Sean Bloor. It comes across to Angus Hinchy. He plays it. Right-hand side they go. McDonald now. That's a good carry from McDonald. Finds a bit of space with a quick play the ball. He plays it back. Left-hand side they come. Cooper Clark. Over the 40-metre line, and he's going to play this on last, 5 metres short of halfway. Grant there at hooker, right-hand side to Tolau. He goes high off the boot, downfield, high kick, taken by Kennedy, 15 out from his own line there, 10 in from touch. Brings it back, putting on his back there by Meaney and Keeley. Appealing for 6 more tackles there, trying to trap the hand of Keeley in the play of the ball, but... nothing coming there from Toddy Smith. So they play it here through Molitalo, who's back into the game. 25 out, and that's a good carry there from Gabriel. On debut tonight. Great carry. Plays it 12 short of halfway. Right-hand side, Pollard. 40, kicks 20, early 10. On 3. Inside is 40. It bounces about 8 in from touch, but doesn't have the angle on it. Farlongo gets back to pick it up inside his own in-goal area.
1: Brilliant chase.
0: Does well there, Farlongo, to get back into the field of play. He's put down a metre outside his line there by Jones. and talent.

0: Mackay, and he's... Oh, Wishart got cleaned up. Oh, he got cleaned up, lost the ball, and the Sharks are pumped up now.
1: Shoulder charge. He's called a shoulder charge. There's Puru.
0: Nephi Puru, well, his eyes lit up. He couldn't believe it. They were penalised for that.
1: I think it's Hohepa Puru here. Absolutely flogged him straight through the middle. I think it was six. It was Riley Pollard here.
0: Oh, he hasn't wrapped the arm up.
1: Wrapped the arm up, but geez, Puru got him straight through the middle. That was a brilliant shot.
0: Oh, Hohepa Puru. I don't know if we're allowed to give the Ram Trucks tough tackle to an illegal tackle, but I'm going to do it anyway.
1: No, that was...
0: That's a Ram Trucks tough tackle.
1: As we see Riley Pollard on report. Got a bit of claret coming from the nose as well. But geez, that was a nice tackle through the middle.
0: Check out the new 1500 Express Black Edition from Ram Trucks. Stealth
1: yes,
0: by looks,
1: please.
0: 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Have you got your ambassadorship yet?
1: Look, I'd love one. I'd look very good driving down that down the beach at Kurnell in that.
0: I'm still waiting for mine. Anyway, reach out, guys. Maybe they'll reach out when the season's over.
1: Yeah.
0: Maybe they're waiting for the things to wrap up.
1: Summer car.
0: They don't want to distract us. Oh, the ball stripped out here by Billy Burns. And they've ruled knock on against the Sharks for that strip.
1: Yeah, right call here. Billy Burns tries to strip the ball.
0: Andrew just said maybe they'll give it to us on Mad Monday. I don't think that's a good idea.
1: No, that would be a silly idea.
0: Very silly idea. Always drink responsibly. Billy Burns.
1: And don't steal beers.
0: Yeah, thanks, Horsey. I was looking forward to them as well. You can't leave anything around here. Having to share a desk with Adam Hawes. Yeah, apparently the staplers always go missing. So does the charger cables. I've had charger cables go missing too, actually, now I think about it. Adam Hawes.
1: He's taking the copper out of it, is he?
0: Here's McDonald playing at 5 metres into Sharks territory. Comes across now. Dog, little tip on at the line there from Hinchy. And it's going to be Cooper Clark playing at 32 out from the Sharks line. Left-hand side, Munster goes deep to Farlongo. Farlongo probing across the line and he's put down there by Pollard and Jones. 20 out from the line, 10 in from the Western touchline. Slow play the ball on four. Grant goes to Munster, out the back, Hinchy. And he's put down here, 15 short of the goal line. Grant, inside ball there. Oh, the Storm have gone over. Well, they got over through McDonald. It was a neat little inside ball. And they've caught the Sharks shell-shocked here. That was well against the run of play. And I think we're going to be all tied up here, J-Moz.
1: Well, you're not wrong here, Mike. That was against the run of play. And that just looked far too easy. We see here, Harry Grant just gets out, holds up the marker here in Hamlin Welle. He bites just a little bit. Talao goes straight at the A defender. And just gives an inside ball. Pretty much very early, it was Hohepa Puru who came through, tried to put heat on. Well, they couldn't get McDonald low, and he just goes over for an easy try. That's a pretty poor attempt there from Will Kennedy. Goes over, try confirmed, 18 points to 16. Kick to come, 32 minutes remaining on the Tui's clock. And whoever texts on 215, Josh, you could not reach the pedals in a Dodge Ram. At least spell Dodge right if you're going to say it. And listen, I'm 6 foot. I can reach the pedals quite easily.
0: Yeah, I wouldn't have thought.
1: Yeah, get that in here.
0: Thank you, Mr. G. Here's Nick Meaney with a conversion attempt for the Melbourne Storm to level things up. He's just right of the uprights here. Easy kick for Nick Meaney. There it is. 18 all the score. Thanks to BP. 32 minutes remaining on the Tui's clock. And you are listening to the Continuous Call team.
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0: 18 all, 8 gone on the Tui's clock in the second half. And, well, the Sharks, after looking very, very good, they'll need to show something a bit more convincing than that in defence next week when they take on the Cowboys in an elimination final because that's not going to cut it in finals football for the Sharks. Atoi Kamanu comes back off the kickoff. There's a good left shoulder there from Riley Jones. And he's appealing for high contact here, Atoi Kamanu. Comes away now for Cooper Clark for the Storm. Oh, he busts three or four tackles and he's eventually pulled down 25 out from their own line. Play the ball here by Cooper Clark. Right hand side they go. And here's Keeley now up to the 40 metre line for the Melbourne Storm. He's going to stand in the tackle there on third. 10 metres short of the halfway line. Harry Grant jumps out with the markers. Lazio makes 20 metres there easily, Harry Grant. And he gets a quick play the ball. No markers on this occasion either. Talau goes to the line, probing, looking for an offload. He gets one back to Cameron Munster. And the Storm here with some great field position now. Four tackle, Cam Munster's got the ball. And he's pulled down 28 out from the Sharks line. He plays it back on last. Right-hand side, it goes to Talau. He goes high. They're going to test out Mulatalo here, coming through with Hugo Peel. He was run off the ball there. Run off the ball with an escort from Will Kennedy. And it's six more tackles coming up here for the Melbourne Storm.
1: Yeah, a bit of ill discipline here from Will Kennedy. Probably didn't need to do it. Ronaldo Mulatalo had the kick comfortably there. Hugo Peel was trying to come through and make a play at it. But he gives away a penalty, Will Kennedy, in the Storm. They have the opportunity to hit back straight away again after scoring that try only a minute ago.
0: Keeley takes the first carry off the tap. He's put down five short of the line. There's Uele at marker. Harry Grant dummies under. Goes out the back to Talau. It tips onto Atoi Kamanu. And he's put down 8 metres short. Nikara and Pollard there in the tackle. He plays it back. Dummy left goes right is Harry Grant. Finds his way to Talau. He goes through to Farlongo. Farlongo has to stop and check because he nearly ran behind his own player. Then put the foot down and nearly went through. Good tackle there from Uele who made the tackle. Here's Harry Grant jumping out from dummy half. And they stop him a metre short of the left-hand upright. Four tackle gone here for the Storm. Farlongo acting half. Munster tips on Clark. And Clark's taken there by Pollard and Jones. 2 metres short of the goal line. Last tackle coming up for the Storm. Harry Grant kicks out a dummy half. It's taken off a foot from a Sharks defender into the waiting arms there of Oregon Kafusi. And Craig Bellamy is blowing up Deluxe in the box because that was a terrible fifth tackle play.
1: Yeah, it wasn't the best kick there from Harry Grant. He doesn't normally get those ones wrong, but he jumped out. It was a foot here by Puru, took a bit of a deflection and they all kind of ran past it, which just allowed Kafusi to dive on the ball there, and they come away from their own line again here with the outside back. Siona Katoa carries that one over the 20 metre line.
0: 18 all the score thanks to BP as Fanil Blake heads over the 30 metre line. 11 minutes gone on the Tui's clock, and it's the last game of the season for the Melbourne Storm. Kick downfield by Nephi Puru, taken there by Hugo Peel inside his own 20 metre line. He heads back to the middle of the park and he's hitting a great shot there.
1: It's a great
0: by
1: shot
0: by Hohepa Puru.
1: He's putting on some shots tonight.
0: Certainly is cutting blokes in half. There's not a lot of him, Hugo Peel, is there?
1: Well, he's very gangly, isn't he? He's like a baby giraffe.
0: Yes. It's a string bean. He looks like he needs to fill out in the
1: off season. Well, he certainly will.
0: He's still in that shot.
1: He's still in back play. Puru's a bit of a hitman tonight.
0: He's Wishart making some metres there. He's just short of halfway before he's driven into the ground by Pollard and Hohepa Puru. Third tackle comes across for Meany now. His final game for the Storm before heading west. And Hugo Peel still on the ground. It looks like he's clutching his sternum. Here's the Storm shifting left. Farlongo. Jones raced out to get him. Didn't stick to him, but knocked him off his feet. And Katoa completes the tackle. So last tackle coming up here for the Storm. They go short side. Munster kicks a spiral bomb back towards the post. It was well taken there by Will Kennedy. Hard to reel those ones in. And he makes it back 15 out from his own line before making a meal of the play the ball. And he's going to appeal that Alec McDonald at marker pulled him off the mark. We might have a Harvey Norman's captain challenge here. I think we will.
1: Well, it was a bit of a weird one because there were a number of Storm players around the ruck and also Sharks players. So it's a Harvey Norman captain's challenge on the Harvey Norman's replay.
0: See this one. Alec McDonald going back to first marker. I thought he pulled Kennedy off the mark here, which made him step over the ball.
1: Talau tries to get to marker. Riley Pollard gets in the way.
4: Ball plant.
0: Oh, it's hit his own hand.
4: Just looking to determine if there's any ruck interference from Alec McDonald.
1: But there's ruck interference from Riley Pollard here. How could you say it's... Look, he gets right in the way.
0: Yep.
1: Where's he supposed to go?
0: Yeah, it's a great point. Riley
4: lost, and Riley Pollard is actually in the way of Alec McDonald trying to get to marker. The challenge is unsuccessful.
1: Yep, that is a fair call.
0: Yeah, well called. Well called, Jay Moz. So challenge unsuccessful for the Cronulla Sharks.
1: Rod, I love Rod's optimism. Should be another big victory for my Tigers tomorrow. Hey, well, you beat the Roosters when no one expected you. Imagine you pull off that win. That would be huge. Stopping the Panthers from winning a minor premiership. They only need to win by more than 2 points
0: to clinch
1: the minor premiership. And last time they won by 60.
0: Left hand side they go. Farlongo tips on to Wishart. He breaks a tackle. Wishart gets it back to Grant towards the centre of the park, and they get back to stop him. And they eventually drag him back a few metres there, Harry Grant. So the Sharks trying to physically dominate the Storm here. Comes across for Munster. He turns it under, and it's going to be played there. They get to him and stop him 12 short of the goal line. It's Hinchy there playing it back now. Right hand side, Grant. Atoy Kamanu just tries to go through the front door. He's nearly there, Atoy Kamanu.
1: It's a double movement.
0: And a penalty for double movement.
5: Ball carrying arms on the ground. I call short, he then promotes, mate. No, mate. He just puts it straight out, mate.
1: Yeah, just couldn't help himself, big Stefano. Saw for a moment there the ball definitely landed short. He promoted the elbow, which allowed it to get to the goal line.
0: Smith's in a great position for it as well.
1: That's
0: a double movement.
1: That's a double.
0: As clear cut as they come.
1: That's a DM.
0: If you're not across the scores from earlier today in round 27, the Warriors beat the Sea Eagles 31-30 in Auckland. Chanel Harris-Tavita, I believe it was, kicking the winning field goal there. And then the Raiders with their final game of the season, they thrashed the Cowboys 50-30 up at Queensland Country Bank Stadium in Townsville. So with that equation, the Panthers just need to beat the West Tigers by 2 points or more tomorrow at Combank Stadium to lift the JJ Giltinan Shield as minor premiers, as Britton Nicara goes down the short side for the Sharks. Left-hand side back towards the middle. Pollard tips on for Rudolph. Rudolph's taken around the legs there by McDonald. Over the top is Harry Grant. Last tackle here for the Sharks. Comes to Pollard. He goes high on last. Kicks high. Farlongo's underneath it. 3 metres out from his own goal line. Oh, he drops it cold, but it's bounced and gone over the dead ball line. So we'll have a goal line drop out here from the Melbourne Storm.
1: Yeah.
0: It was a great kick from the Storm, from the Sharks
1: great,
0: there.
1: Great kick there by Riley Pollard. But put this down to the chase of Riley Jones. He was flying down there, and you could see for a moment there Farlongo took his eyes off the ball to see Riley Jones and then spilled it, giving away a repeat set here, and he goes for the short line drop out here.
0: Go to the right-hand side of the field, going up for it, I think it's Bulatalo. It's knocked back. It's come straight to Puru for the Sharks. Nephi Puru, I didn't know who got the touch there.
1: Yeah, I thought it was a knock-on.
0: And it's pulled back here by Todd Smith. A knock-on off the Sharks.
1: Looked like it was a knock-on from Ronaldo Mulatalo, possibly, to Nephi.
0: That might have come off. Yeah, I'm not sure. Well, they got no challenge.
1: No challenge. I think it may have come off both hands.
0: Well, he's blowing up Ronaldo. He's not happy. He's not happy at all. So that game tomorrow, the Panthers take on the West Tigers at Combank Stadium, 4:05 p.m. We'll hear it live on the continuous call team with myself, Daryl Broman, and Mark Piggy Riddell. And I dare say, Jay Moz, unfortunately for Rod and Young, I think we will be seeing the Panthers lift the JJ Giltinan Shield tomorrow evening at Combank Stadium. Here's Cooper Clark for the Storm, playing it 27 out from his own line. McDonald now back towards the middle of the park. He finds his front. McInnes and Puru there in the tackle. Four tackles gone here for the Storm. They go to Munster out the back to Lau. They go to Keeley. Oh, Keeley's hitting a great tackle there by Puru and Gabriel as well. Monlatalo gets into the action as well, and they stop him 10 short of halfway, a couple metres in from touch. Last tackle, it's a spiral kick downfield from Talau. Gee, it's in the air for a long, long time, but it's taken a great take there by Will Kennedy, who hands it off to Sione Katoa, who's darting across the line and nearly linked up with Riley Jones. He's put down 20 out from their own line. 18 all the score here, thanks to BP. 23 and a half remaining on the Tui's clock.
1: Yeah, it was a brilliant take there by Will Kennedy, because he struck that pretty perfectly there, Trent Tolau, and It almost got away from him, but made it look easy, and then got the ball to Katoa, who improved their position another 10 metres. And that's another strong carry there from Adam Fedor Blake. The Sharkies rolling through the middle. This has been a nice set so far.
0: Pollard plays it back, and it's another error from Riley Pollard. Well,
1: it was a good set until then.
0: He's had some good moments, Riley Pollard. I like the look of him, but he's had a few errors as well on debut tonight. I mean, Harry Grant was all over him, but it's
1: a ball plant.
0: Yeah, it's just ball control, really. I think you're entitled to play that ball without making an error. So it's Keeley playing it right on halfway for the Storm. Handed off for Meaney now. Meaney makes 5 or 6 metres on the play before being put down by Puru and Billy Burns as well. Second tackle gone. It's with Toika Manu. He slips over on contact, and he's put down 40 out from the Sharks' line, 23 in from the eastern touchline. Talau out the back to Munster. Short ball to Cooper Clark, and he's lost the ball now in contact.
1: Let's just call full time.
0: Well, Britt Nicker has given a spray to Cooper Clark.
1: The last 5 minutes hasn't been too inspiring for me.
0: No, it hasn't really. It really hasn't. And
1: just a bit of a loose carry there from Cooper Clark.
0: Let us know on the text line, what are you up to tonight if you've still got no power? Yeah, by the campfire. What's happening?
1: Candles lit. Any card games?
0: Yeah. What's your go-to card game?
1: 500.
0: 500?
1: 500 or a bit of euchre. Yeah,
0: yeah, Mr. Jeeves. 500 similar to euchre, isn't it?
1: Yeah, similar. More cards, though.
0: Yeah.
1: Similar. Jacks are the powers.
0: Yeah. There's Gabriel up to halfway. What about board games? Do you get the kids into the board games?
1: Nah, not yet. I don't think kids have the patience these days. I really don't.
0: Yeah. It's the TikTok generation, mate.
1: Trivial Pursuit. It's been one of the great games.
0: One of the greats. And for Newell Blake now backing his way to the 30-metre line. The Sharks on fourth tackle will be playing this 28 out from the Storm line, centre of the park. Puru goes to the line, deep to Kennedy. Left-hand side is Gabriel running a hard under line. Gets a great ball away to Kennedy. Oh, that was a hell of an offload there from Michael Gabriel. Kennedy's going to play this 10 in from touch, 10 out from the try line. Puru kicks back. He's looking for Mulatalo. Mulatalo goes up. He knocks it back only to Oren Keeley, but we got a penalty to the Sharks here. An offside. Knocked on by Hugo Peel and picked up there by Oren Keeley. So the Sharks will have 6 more tackles with this penalty. And another chance to put themselves in front in this ball game.
1: Yeah, he's had a couple of errors under the high ball there, Hugo Peel. It was a nice contest there between Ronaldo and Hugo, but Craig Fitzgibbon sitting there just wondering what he was going to do there, whether he's going to tell him to go for the two or tap and go. It looks like they're going to tap. No, they're going to take the two. Bit of respect here shown.
0: Yeah, plenty of respect shown there to their lowly opposition, who are not playing finals football for the first time in 2010, I think it was. 16 years.
1: As we see Mick Ennis there, double parked. Sitting there with his son.
0: He's got to hold it together, Mick, doesn't he?
1: Yep.
0: High profile.
1: Might have to work tomorrow.
0: Fox Sports probably working.
1: That's all right.
0: Benny Barber was out there as well. I think Benny Barber might still be running around in the Mackay comp.
1: Yeah, he was last year. I think he's coaching them this year.
0: I think he's at the South Sharks.
1: Yes.
0: A proud club up there in the Whit Sundays.
1: Well, he made a pretty decent side last year with himself and Sam Cassiano with the side.
0: Yeah, pretty handy.
1: Just hit him short.
0: If you are listening from up in Mackay, let us know. 0460 873 873. I'm a brother's man, up the fish. Played a few games there back in the day. First time I got sin-binned in a brother's jersey.
1: The only time I've ever been sin-binned was Coyne versus Jerringall. Brett was playing for Jerringall and I was playing for Coyne under 18s.
0: Would you give him a dog shot?
1: No, I told off the touch judge.
0: And gave the touch of your bake. Here's Puru, 9 in from touch. He strikes it sweetly just inside that right hand upright. So the Sharks back in front, 20 points to 18. They lead the Storm. You are listening to the Continuous Call team.
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0: Great news from Rod in Young. He says, boys, my son's mate had a DJ gig at the Richmond Inn tonight and they've managed to get a generator. So the gig will be happening. How good?
1: Let the good times roll.
0: Well, get out there to the Richmond Inn if you're from that part of the world. Support local music, local DJs. Maybe bring a jerry can for the generator as well. Kick off from the Storm. It's allowed to bounce. It ends up in the hands of Adam Fanua-Blake, who comes back at Cooper Clark and Cameron Munster. Oh, they're going to try and take him over the touchline here, the Storm. But it turns out Adam Fanua-Blake's a hard bloke to move, and they come up about 5 metres short. Pollard at dummy half goes to Katoa. And Katoa's lost the ball now. Comes out the back, allowed to play on. Puru tips it on to Kennedy, and now Kennedy's put down 17 out from the Sharks' line. They lead 20 points to 18 thanks to BP. 17 and a half remaining on the Tui's clock. McInnes now finds his front just over the 20 metre line. Left hand side, big Toby Rudolph. Rudolph is put down. 19 short of halfway. 19 in from that eastern touchline. Billy Burns for the Sharks now. Hits and spins on Josh King. And he's 10 short of halfway. He'll play it on last here. Slow play the ball. Puru goes to his brother. Neat fire, who kicks on last. Just inside the 40. It's a high kick. Taken there by Hugo Peel. 25 out from their line. Here's Sofalongo. Hop, skip and a jump. Gets a ball away to Leo. And Leo tips on to Tyron Wishart now. And the Storm back five just looking to throw it around a little bit with their season coming to a close. Falongo tips on to Moses Leo out of dummy half.
1: We've really called Moses Leo's name all night.
0: No. We'll have to get his stats up. But yeah, I feel like Moses Leo's barely touched the ball. Which is rare in this day and age because the back three are all good for about 15 touches. In the Brian To'o era, revolutionised it for wingers. Here's the Toikamanu now. Beats a tackle off. Sits down Cam McInnes. Gets an offload away. Munster cut out pass. He finds Moses Leo. Finds that man who shakes off Will Kennedy. And he's put down there by Jones. 13 short of the goal line. 5 in from touch. He's the Storm. Can they find something here? 4 tackle. Munster goes across to Grant. Grant deep. Out the back to Talau. He beats one tackle. Cut out ball. Gets it across to Meany. And Meany is taken there by Ronaldo Mulatalo. Gets the ball up the back to Sofalongo, who's run back about 15 metres now. And now he's taken and he's brought down 30 out from the Sharks line. Last tackle coming up here for the Storm. They go to Talau on the right. Kicks high. It's going to come down about 10 metres out from the Sharks line. So the Storm get a touch to it. They try and knock it back towards their own players. Fallen on it there by Ronaldo Mulatalo. Sharks to start this set. 15 out from their own line. Couple in from touch. They lead 20 to 18 thanks to BP.
1: Yeah, it was a nice kick there. It was Hugo Peel that went up and battered the ball back. It just couldn't get in the hands of a Storm player. And Ronaldo Mulatalo was able to dive on the ball, as we see Sione Katoa. He's had some strong carries out of the back half of the field tonight for the Sharkies, and we see Riley Jones again here play three. He'll play the ball 30 metres from their own try line.
0: Here's how I know you're clued in, Josh Morris. You said we barely called Moses Leo's name tonight. Before that set, he had 4 runs for 19 metres.
1: Jeez.
0: And we are 65 minutes into this game.
1: Yeah, that's not good enough.
0: That is a man who is thinking about his flight to Denpasar tomorrow because he does not want to be here tonight.
1: Yeah, it's a shorter flight instead of from Melbourne.
0: It's shorter from Melbourne?
1: No, from Sydney.
0: Oh, right, okay. So how do you figure that one? Here he goes, he plays it there. So that'll be his 6th carry, I think, Moses Leo. You know what it is, he knows he hasn't got stats review and video on Monday. Because if you rocked up to stats review with 6 runs for 25 metres in the NRL, I don't think you'd be playing again. Here's Oren Keeley. Gets an offload away to Talau. Talau tries to burn him down the touchline. Oh, he's beaten 3 of them. He's down the left right-hand side. Talau, he comes to the fullback and he's chopped down from behind by Michael Gabriel. 20 metres out, 5 in from touch. Well, they're right on the attack now, the Storm. Where's this come from? The pass finds a Toikamanu instead of Grant. He eventually gets it to Grant. Tips on to Munster. Not a great ball to Farlongo. Here's Wishart. Wishart drawing pass. No, he goes himself, Wishart. And they stop him a metre short. And that was our man Moses Leo waiting for a meat pie, and he didn't get it. Now there's a play the ball. It's an absolute dog's breakfast because there's two Sharks players in the ruck. But Todd Smith says he should have played it cleanly. Harry Grant might have a Harvey Norman's captain's challenge here.
1: I don't know
0: here.
1: How he's going to beat Todd Smith here with his challenge.
5: Okay, Adam.
0: But there's two Sharks players lying in the ruck.
5: Yeah, on-field ruling, knock on Melbourne. They're claiming ruck interference, mate.
0: I've got to say, I thought that should have been 6 more tackles.
1: It's a Harvey Norman captain's challenge on the Harvey Norman replay. I thought he was going to get there.
4: Do Sharks players just end up in this position as the play unfolded? The Melbourne player had every chance to play the ball to the side of those players and chooses just to lunge forward, doesn't play it with any balance and control. The challenge is unsuccessful.
0: Okay, well, my problem with that is if you just decide to walk off the mark, you get told to go back to the mark. So,
5: mate, I made the call, you challenge, that's what it is.
0: I mean, you're right, they're not going to go against Todd Smith, but how can you just say, well, you need to pick up and move the mark because there's players lying in the ruck? Anyway, let's add it to the endless list of things which are confusing about the way the game is officiated in 2026. So the Sharks back with the ball. Talakai inside his own 20. He's up to the 20-metre line now. They lead 20 points to 18 thanks to BP. 13 and a half minutes remaining in the Melbourne Storm season. Fenua Blake takes a carry up and over the 30-metre line. And he's told to go back to the mark now. Fenua Blake on the text line. Mitch from Maruya. Maruya, listening in, camping on the banks of the Darling in Menindee. Fire going, Yabby trap out, great call. It sounds like a beautiful night, Mitch. What are you having? A couple of Jack Daniels, let us know. Here's Sua Farlonga off a kick return. He nearly goes through him. And he's taken down there by Sifa Talakai with an ankle tap. Plays at 30 out from the Storm line. 13 minutes remaining. McInnes jarts out there with Puru, and they try and get a good shot there on Hugo Peel of the Storm. Now it's Nick Meaney. His time in a Storm jersey coming to an end very shortly before he heads west to the Perth Bears next season. Left-hand side, Moses Leo getting those carries up before full-time. He might hit double digits if he gets a few more in the next few minutes. Cameron Munster out the back to Lau. Goes short ball. Keeley gets an offload away back to Talau. Toikamanu now. And now 40 out from the Sharks line, and Pollard's going to try and drag Big Stefano down. He can't do it, so it was stand and play at 32 out for the line. They go short side, left-hand side on last. Little chip kick from Munster. Do they get a favourable bounce? No, they don't. It comes in the hands of Will Kennedy. Wishart was hoping it would bounce back to him, but the Sharks will start this set 10 out from their own line.
1: Yeah, that was pretty brave there by Will Kennedy. It was a nice chip in behind the line, just over the top of the heads, and it looked like it was going to be a contest there between Wishart and Kennedy, but he put his body on the line there. Willen came up with a brilliant play there to stop that attacking raid.
0: Left hand side, Michael Gabriel now hits behind the markers, breaks a couple of tackles. That was a good carry from the debutant. He's brought down by Meaney. 30 metres out from the Sharks line. Mulatalo gets an offload away to Puru, tips on to Toby Rudolph, who puts the slowest right foot step you've ever seen, and is stopped there by King and Grant. Last tackle there for the Sharks, so it's with Pollard, who kicks inside the 40 on last, looking for a 40-20. And back there to take it on the full is Sua Farlongo for the Storm. Big Sua, a little Sua I should say, bit of footwork at the line.
1: He's going through soon.
0: Dragged down by Nicara. Now it's Munster taking another scoot out of dummy half. He'll stand and play this. 11 short of halfway, 20 in from the western touchline. Right hand side. They go, another good shot. Oh,
1: Hugo Peel. He's going to have nightmares of Ohepapuru. He's whacked him about four times, the poor kid.
0: Offload from the Storm, comes back to Meaney. And Meaney's wrapped up there. No, he's not, by Puru. He gets an offload away to Saw Farlongo. And Farlongo's brought to the ground by Fenua Blake and McInnes right on halfway there. Four tackles gone. 11 minutes left on the Tui's clock. It's 20-18. The Sharks lead the Storm thanks to BP. And the Storm through Clark. We'll play this on last. 42 out. Oh, looks like something's wrong here for Cooper Clark. He's looking at the referee.
1: I think he's trying to stay down for a hip drop tackle here, Mike.
0: Yeah.
1: So we'll have to check this one out. But
0: another thing that's crept into our game while I'm ranting. I mean, the lower body, the body of Adam Fanil Blake's come down on his lower leg.
1: Players just know, though,
0: but,
1: don't they?
0: Yeah, they don't.
1: As soon as someone lays on their back,
0: it just looks ridiculous when they don't look in discomfort or pain.
1: He's not swinging and dropping.
0: Yeah.
1: Oh, my God. If he misses a week for that, there's something wrong with our game.
0: They don't look like they're in pain or anything. They just won't get up until the referee goes back on it. So Fanua Blake on report.
1: Storm backing themselves in, not going for the two. They don't want to draw or go to Golden Point. They want to go for the win.
0: Taps by Wishart. Handed off to Cooper Clark.
1: Oh, looks fine now.
0: Yeah, that right leg looks sweet. Quick play of the ball there. 19 out from the line. He plays it. It comes across for King now towards the middle. He goes straight at Hohepapuru. Fanua Blake as well. They pull him to the ground. 5 short of that right hand upright. Grant tries to get 6 more tackles out of Adam Fanua Blake. It's not forthcoming from Todd Smith. So they've just burned a tackle. 3 tackles gone here. Munster at acting half. Right hand side to Talau. Turns it under for Alec McDonald. Tries to find a way through, but all he finds is the left shoulder of Adam Fanua Blake. Grant jumps out. No, he doesn't. It's a terrible pass. It finds its way to a Toikamanu. Offloads to Clark. And Clark tries to find some space. He gets an offload away to Munster. Munster dummies to Stefano and just takes it himself. And Pollard comes in to chop him late. And they pull him down 5 short of the goal line. Plays it here on last Munster. Grant goes left-hand side and just gives it straight to Cooper Clark for a crash play. And he's just taken it an easy tackle for the Sharks. And that is probably the worst set I've ever seen from the Melbourne Storm.
1: Yeah, Harry Green, I think he was just trying to play it too smart there. Just trying a number of times to get 6 agains, but they just weren't having it at all. And they pretty much did 5 hit-ups there. No creativity whatsoever. And Craig Bellamy was absolutely giving them a bake in the box from above.
0: I'm pretty sure since the Storm entered the competition in 1998, that is the worst set I've ever seen from. That was porridge.
1: Inside the red zone.
0: That was porridge.
1: I'd have to agree.
0: Kinnis now for the Sharks. He's 28 out, plays it back, 3rd tackle, and this game is just crawling to the end of the game. 8 minutes left on the 2's clock. The Sharks are up by 2. They look more than happy to just stay up by 2. And the Melbourne Storm have zero creativity in trying to win this game. Kick downfield, Sufa'alongo takes it.
1: If they do, it has to be off that bloke, Fa'alongo.
0: Yeah.
1: Every time he's touched the ball, he's looked like he's going to break through and create something.
0: Moses Leo plays it back, comes across to Peel, runs away from Hohepapuru.
1: He came back to the left, saw him, and then went, no, I'll go further left.
0: It's Nick Meaney now. Hugo Peel. There's not much of him. I think I said it before. He looks like he's about 83, 84 kilo. Here's Talau down the touchline. Goes short to McDonald. He's hitting a good tackle. I think he should have hit Peel. He was open on the right-hand touchline. Left-hand side, Talau drifting across field. Out the back to Munster. Now it's with that man, Fa'alongo. Fa'alongo drawing past Wishart. Wishart's got a bit of space. And getting back there to make the tackle was Pollard. And he was hit well there by Kennedy as well. Last tackle. They go short side. Wishart, Fa'alongo, he kicks in the end goal. And it hits Riley Jones and goes straight over the touchline. And I don't think that's played at, so it should be Sharks ball.
1: Yeah, I don't think that's played at either. Jeez. I thought he would have come up with a better play there, Fa'alongo. He's a metre out, 2 metres out. If he just steps back in or finds Leo on the inside there, they probably score. He carries Will Kennedy over.
0: Yeah, should have just gone
1: himself. Another missed opportunity there for the Melbourne Storm.
0: Carmel says, hi, boys. I hope these ref decisions don't have an effect on the final series. Yeah, certainly hope not. It'd be a shame to see Fanua Blake ruled out of an elimination final for something as innocuous as we saw on Cooper Clark. 20 points to 18. The Sharks lead the Storm thanks to BP. 6.5 remaining on the 2's clock. Mike Pearsall, Josh Morris, live from the Harvey Norman Interactive Studio. We do it thanks to Maccas on a Saturday night. Andrew ducks in front of the screen when he was nowhere near the screen and then stands up right in front of it. He's ready for the end of the season. It's been a long year for our executive producer, Andrew Lucas. Cam McInnes plays it 5 metres into Storm territory. Pollard kicks high. End over end. And the Storm are going to let the Sharks take this. It goes to Britton Nicara, gets it away to Pollard. He's got an offload to Katoa. Katoa kicks towards the in goal area. It's a decent kick. Oh, well. Sua Falongo was wishing it to go over the touching goal line.
1: Playing a dangerous game.
0: Very dangerous game, because Katoa got a hand to it, but it was just on the touchline. Oh, quick tap here from Falongo, who tips on to Tyron Wishart. And Wishart now will play this 10 short of halfway. So an easy 20 metres made on the play there by the Storm. Here's Moses Leo getting a carry. Breaks a couple of tackles. And he put down 3 metres into Sharks territory. 5.5 remaining on the Tui's clock. Cooper Clark goes to Munster. Drifts across field. Out the back to Lau. To Lau through the hands. Oh, it's a cut-up ball to Peel. It wasn't a great ball. And he's hitting a good tackle there by Ronaldo Mulatalo. As soon as he reels it in, Hugo Peel. So the Storm out of ideas and really struggling at the moment. They are limping in the last 5 minutes of this season. They are ready to wrap things up and go on a good long holiday. Josh King stands and takes the tackle right on halfway there. Grant, left-hand side to Munster. Munster tries to get an offload away, and it's ruled knock-on. So the Sharks will have a good set here, starting at just short of halfway. I thought Toby Rudolph knocked that down, but no captain's challenge remaining for either of these two sides. So the left just have to take it on Todd Smith's decision. Sharks here with a scrum feed centre of the park, 10 short of halfway.
5: Let's go, we're all here. Half back. Heads in, shot clock off.
0: 12,184 is the crowd there at Ocean Protect Stadium. It's Tony Katoa.
1: Packed out.
0: The old boys there celebrating that 2016 premiership.
1: That's about how many they'll get next week, first week of the finals, 12,000.
0: Are we confirmed it is going to be at Ocean Protect Stadium? Well, they're moving it. We're not sure. We're not sure. We'll find out tomorrow night, I dare say. Surely they move it to Allianz. And now we've got a knock on. Toby Rudolph gave Cameron Munster a bait when he forced that issue, that error. And now Toby Rudolph was dropped at cold.
1: Yeah, and he just copped another one from Cam Munster. And then he actually just went, yeah, that's fair. That's fair.
5: Let's go.
1: Touché, you got
5: on,
1: me.
5: Sharks.
1: Played me like a fiddle.
5: Huck in. Will in. Will in.
0: There is 3 minutes, Will 22 remaining on the Tui's clock.
5: Hold there.
1: Do they
5: put
1: score?
5: All in.
0: I think we'll see a 20-18 finish here. Goes to Munster off the scrum. And Britton Nicara races up and takes him down where he stood. Nephi Puru in there as well. Grant goes across to Clark. And Clark's put down 8 short of halfway. So we might see maybe 2 sets each left in this game as we see the Storm through Hinchy, Angus Hinchy. He's brought down right on the halfway line. McInnes and Uele in there. Britton Nicara as well. Grant goes on inside ball to Falongo, who misses its mark and lands there with Riley Pollard. The Sharks with another great chance here. They'll start this set 4 short of halfway. They lead 20-18 thanks to BP. Can they extend their lead? Ronaldo Mulatalo takes a carry. There's pressure on the back of the neck there. That looks painful. He's bent over there by Josh King. He's going to get back to play, back to his feet and play it there, Mulatalo. Now it's with Adam Fanua-Blake. And both these sides are just going one off the ruck. Clearly, they've all had enough out there.
1: Yep.
0: 2 minutes remaining. Mulatalo again with another carry. He plays this. 35 out from the Storm line. McInnes now, bit of footwork at the line. Breaks the tackle of Clark and Munster pulls him down. Last tackle coming up here for the Sharks. They go to the right-hand side. Pollard, he kicks high. Testing out Falongo here, but there's no chases. What? Falongo, from 5 metres outside his try line, just whacked it back into his in-goal area over the dead ball line.
1: Yeah, I'm lost
0: without
1: for
0: trying
1: words
0: to
1: there.
0: Catch the ball.
1: I'm lost for words. You just need to catch that ball and just get to the ground as quick as you can.
0: It's an old teammate of mine, Ben Fisher. Shout out, Ben, if you're listening, Fish. If he said, if you can get a hand to it, you can catch it. And there was no one around Sua Falongo, and he's just hit it back 15 metres for a goal line dropout. Bizarre play, but the Sharks are going to get... Well, no, they're not. They've gone the short dropout, and it's come away to the Melbourne Storm now.
1: He knew what he was doing.
0: through Nick Meaney. Yeah, he knew they'd get the ball back there. How dare we question Sua Faalongo? He's a smart man. Stefano Atoikamanu now. 60 seconds left on the Tui's clock. They play at 11 short of halfway the Storm. What have they got in their last set of the season? They turn it under for Hinchy. And he's pulled down by McInnes and Pollard. Five short of the halfway line. Munster drifts across field. Out the back to Lau. To Lau goes to Faalongo, who turns on a dime and puts a right foot step on about four players. Faalongo, and they can't get him down. He hands it off to Grant. Now it's down to the right edge with McDonald. And McDonald, he's now 24 out from the Sharks line. They might have a chance to cross here and win this game, the Melbourne Storm. They're two points behind. 23 seconds remaining. Faalongo. Oh, racing out was Nicara, but he gets an offload away. Faalongo. It's with Munster. Munster goes to Wishart, who turns it back to Grant. Now it's with King. Through the hands here, the Storm. Gets an offload away again. Atoikamanu. Atoikamanu tries to break a couple of tackles. There's 5 seconds remaining. It's with Grant. Oh. Flick pass to Lau. To Lau. Can he get a pass away? He'll just do it himself. Trent to Lau. And the Storm have won it right at the death. What a bizarre end to this game. The Storm have just pipped them at the post and stolen the victory. Nicho Hynes with his hands on his head. And the Cronulla Sharks will enter the final series, having lost four of their last five games. Most of those, Josh, against teams that will not play in the finals this year.
1: Oh, my God. What about this? It went through a mile of hands. It started with Sua Faalongo. Gets the ball to Munster. Gets the ball to Wishart. Gets the ball to Granny. Gets the ball to Josh King. Flicks it out. Stefano Utukunanu gets the ball. He offloads to Harry Grant. This flick pass from Harry Grant's sublime. They try and make a tackle on Trent Liere. They fall off. And then he spins around, sees the try line only 3 metres out. Dives over for a Melbourne victory against the runner play there. And they win the game 22 points to 20 with a kick to come. But that was a brilliant piece of play and passage there from the Melbourne Storm. And the Sharkies fans, they thought they had it won.
0: Oh, what a flick pass there from Harry Grant to Trent Loiro. Loiro with the match winner. And the Sharks look like they're in disbelief, because for the last 10 minutes, both sides have just been taking it one out, seemingly happy to run the clock down.
1: All they had to do was defend one set.
0: And the Melbourne Storm, it's like the Sharks didn't realise they were only 2 points in front, and they've just had the victory stolen from them right at the death. And there's the extras added from Nick Meaney. So full-time, 24 points to 20. The Melbourne Storm have defeated the Cronulla Sharks in round 27. And Josh Morris, I need to correct myself. So they've lost four of their last five games heading into the finals. And all of those losses were against sides that are not playing finals football.
1: Yes.
0: The Dragons, the Raiders, they beat the Titans by 8. Then they lost to the Eels and they lost to the Storm. That has got to be one of the worst runs into the finals I can ever think of from a team. The Sharks, who were top four specials not too long ago. And they are going to finish fifth, so they're going to have a home elimination final next week. But this is a team well out of form.
1: It sure is. And winning's a habit and losing's a habit. And at the moment, they just had to hold on for one set there. They come away with the victory, but that one stings. You can see Ronaldo Mulitalo, he's not happy. And a few of the Sharks players won't be happy. They should have won that match. But the Storm, they get a win to end their season. And they won't play finals, but they'll be happy coming away from Ocean Protect Stadium with a victory.
0: It's time now for the Continuous Call Team's Player of the Match Award. Shortly, we'll give you the three players in the running. If you're in New South Wales or Queensland, be one of the first three callers through on the prize line, 1-300-722-873. The first caller will get first choice of the three players and so on. Then when we announce the player of the match, the caller that has that player will win a special Continuous Call Team Limited Edition 40th Anniversary jersey. It's thanks to Sonali Sports. 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They have you covered for all your sporting apparel. Ready when you are, Sonali Sports. Gear up for performance. And the three nominations tonight, Hohepa Puru, Stefano Atoikamanu, and Suafa Longo. Call that prize line now, 1-300-722-873. We are very shortly going to head to Ocean Protect Stadium to hear from Cameron Munster for the Melbourne Storm. Let's hear from Munster now.
7: That was one hell of a finish. How did you drag that one out of the fire?
8: That's a great question, Vaughn. I think we, you know, created some opportunities there. Like, we could tell they were getting tired at the back end of the game there, last 10, 12 minutes, but we created some opportunities on the left edge and we just couldn't ice them. So I felt like if we kept at it and kept working at it, we could have, you know, grinded them down. But I didn't expect that at the end, to be fair. But you'll take the 2 points regardless of, you know, we're not going to play finals next week. So, yeah, it's a disappointing year for us, but we'll bounce back next year and hopefully be better.
9: Cameron, Kevin Walters here, mate. Congratulations on the win. Well done. A sneaky one by you guys. What do you like most about that second half from your boys?
8: Probably just the way, you know, a bit of resilience. Like, we probably were a bit scratchy there with our polish and our concentration at times. Like, we created some opportunities in their in goal there, but, you know, just like that play the ball, that ball from dummy half, a couple of passes just went to ground. So, yeah, just their execution was a little bit poor, but I just like the way the boys stuck deep. You know, we never died and kept moving the ball. And, you know, when you work hard, you get lucky. So we got lucky tonight.
9: Yeah, well, you're also lucky. You got to keep training. That must be a good incentive for you.
8: Oh, thanks, Kev. I really appreciate it, mate. We'll see how we go, mate. I'll get the body right. And
9: Is there something wrong with the body? Is it not right? What's happening?
8: Nah, nothing's wrong. I'm ready, Kevin. Put me in, brother.
9: He's ready.
10: Yeah, hey, g'day, Money. It's Jazz here, mate. Congrats on the win. Talk us through Harry Grant's flick pass at the end. How good was that?
8: Yeah, I think he's been hanging out with Jesse Bromwich too much. Jesse had a bit of skill like that too, but I think Harry's just one of those guys that you expect anything from. And yeah, we've been talking really been emphasising the last couple of weeks about, you know, moving your feet and pushing on the pass. I think at these day and ages, you know, set plays don't work anymore and you've got to be alive on every play and concentrate. So obviously Trent was in the right place at the right time off Harry's pass and lucky enough to, you know, execute. Some of the times this year we haven't been able to do that, so it was pretty pleasing to do that in the last game.
7: Now, Cam, this is the end of the season. It's pretty unusual to see you guys sit out through the September. How have you processed what's gone down this year?
8: It's a tough one, Yvonne. I haven't really processed it a whole heap yet. It probably hit me hard next week or the week before, like a week after, you know, when you're watching finals on TV. So, I'm being lucky enough to play 12 years straight. It's my first time and it'll definitely be my last. I'll be doing everything I can next year to make it a special one for Craig and hopefully the club.
11: Hey, Munster, it's Cooper. When I woke up this morning, I had my Weet-Bix. I almost spewed up because the back page of the paper, it says that Munster's leaving the Melbourne Storm. Mate, give us some insights around that. And plus, I've got the St. Helens coach here next to me that might have a bit of a contract for you if you're keen.
8: Don't be throwing stones in glass houses, Coops. media build up. I think, you know, with my new manager now, Justin, I got rid of Braith, so, you know, he's been doing some good stuff for me at the moment, Justin. So, see you, Braith, and all the best with Justin, and we're going to the world.
11: Going to the world, are you?
8: Going overseas to St. Helens. So see you next time.
11: Beautiful
9: stuff.
7: Cam, I'll put you out of your misery. We've lost control of the panel here, but I really appreciate everything. We know it's been a very difficult year for the Melbourne Storm.
0: We'll come back off that. Cameron Munster there speaking with Fox
1: Lee. A bit loose.
0: Gee, that was a bit loose. I think, did he just hint that he's not going to play at the World Cup and that he might be leaving all in the one hit?
1: Sounds like it.
0: Might be more to that one. We'll see how we go. And he sacked Braith and Astor as his manager, he just told us. Let's head back now here from Cronulla Sharks skipper Cam McInnes, again speaking with Fox League.
7: My note's done saying the Sharks, they get a bit of a win, they hit now finals, and then they just stole it away right on that buzzer. How did that play out for you?
12: Yeah, obviously at the end there, disappointing for the effort that we put in. But yeah, I got to say, I'm proud of the boys. What we came to this game with some debutants and a few boys being rested and out, was to show some attitude, some energy, and some grit. And I thought we did that. I hope that showed on the TV tonight. But we'll walk away proud of that. And yeah, going to next week full of confidence.
9: Yeah, Cameron, Kevin Walters, yeah, unlucky tonight. That last couple of minutes, not so good for the Sharks, but you must take some confidence out of some of the football you've played this year, particularly at the back end of the season, to give you, you know, not only a chance next week, but to go deep into finals and even onto the grand final.
12: Yeah, we sort of kicked during that Origin period, and then the last couple of weeks we probably wobbled a bit, and yeah, again, didn't get the result tonight, but I thought that's the best intent in defence we've shown for about a month now, so that's what the finals is all about. So obviously wanted to get the win tonight, but I'm proud of that defensive effort. We keep that next week and have 30 men on the field. That'll help as well. And, yeah, I think we'll be in good stead.
10: Yeah, g'day, Cam. It's Jared here, mate. Unlucky in the result tonight. Your performance tonight, what do you guys take out of that?
12: Yeah, again, obviously things that we could have done better, but I don't know. I hope it showed to you guys, like guys chasing contact when there was offloads, guys hunting and trying to try to go to the fight and win collisions, and that's what we spoke about all week, and I thought we did that. Again, mate, they're a quality side, aren't they? You know, they've got some outstanding players. They haven't had the year they want, but mate, they've got threats all over the park, and they showed that tonight, but we'll be proud of that, and we'll move forward.
13: Hey, Cam, it's Cooper. During that Origin period, you were the form team of the competition. It's one win of your last five. How do you as a leader and coach Craig Fitzgibbon rediscover that Origin period form to make sure you win next week?
12: No, it's about, like, obviously it's a very intense part of the season, isn't it? But you need to go into the game with sort of a free mind and take that pressure off. We know what's there. We know what's there for us. Every team wants the same thing, don't they? But you just got to go out and play your footy. And we did that tonight, eh? Like, result aside, we went out and we played footy and went after it. And yeah, we'll do that next week, and hopefully good things happen.
9: Yeah, well, I think there's plenty to take out of tonight for the Sharks, particularly your effort, as you mentioned, but also you're down 12-0, you went down to 11 men as well, you fought your way back into the game, so there's some positives there, isn't there?
12: Yeah, definitely, mate, just turning up, grit, attitude, and yeah, just working hard for each other, so that's what finals footy's all about. So we had a good audition tonight, I reckon. And we'll aim to be better next week.
7: Well, you talk about going, getting after it. Good luck against the Cowboys. You guys will be into sudden death football next week.
12: Thank you, guys. Appreciate it.
7: Cameron McInnes there. Always.
0: There he is. Cameron McInnes speaking with Fox League. I've got to get your thoughts on that, J-Moz. He said, I'm very proud of the boys tonight. We ran some young guys, and I hope the effort showed through on the telly. Yes, they did play a bunch of young blokes tonight, but I can't say I saw much effort there which would inspire me for finals.
14: I saw stages and glimpses of some really steely defence, but yeah, he still lost the match. I know they had a number of players out, but I think they had the opportunity to win that game. But I just think the way that I saw Craig Fitzgibbon at half time, he was, yeah, he looked fairly relaxed. I don't think he cared about the result tonight. He just wanted to go out there and see some attitude adjustment towards their defence. And like Cameron said, he wanted to see players initiating contact. And I think we saw that a number of times, particularly Hauhei Papuru. He was a weapon tonight.
0: Snapping blokes in half. 0460 873 873. Sharks fans, text in and let us know how you're feeling ahead of next week, because four losses in their past five games to teams missing out in the finals, it's not a great run in, but we'd love to hear what you're thinking of your side ahead of that elimination final against the Cowboys next week, who are also struggling themselves, the Cowboys, it must be said. You can give us a call, 131 873 on the open line. On the text line, Tiffy says, well done to my Storm boys. If I could give them a hug, I would. I'd also would get some Maccas to celebrate with them. That's very nice, Tiffy. Thank you, and a big shout out to our great friends at Maccas. Craig says, great call, Iron Mike. I said it last week, the Sharks are shot. Suspensions out tonight, and they can't ice a game. They are pretenders. Also, the ground is a joke. 12K is not NRL standard. Tom had a good question. He said, Mike, do you think Cronulla against North Queensland would draw more at the football stadium, the Sydney Football Stadium, than at Shark Park? I don't know the answer to that, Tom. Josh?
14: Draw more Sharks fans. I think they'll travel there. I don't know if Cowboys fans will still travel.
0: No, I wouldn't have thought so, but 12,000, yeah. Anyway, it's a good question. 0460 873 873 if you've got any thoughts on that one. Mike and J-Moles, the Storm now finishing in 10th, which is interesting. If the NRL had a wild card round like the AFL, the Storm would be playing finals along with Manly. Thank you for that one, Aaron.
14: No, thank you. We've got eight teams.
0: I'm not a fan.
14: We've got eight teams. We're not handing out participation ribbons and going to top 10.
0: The Supreme Leader, Peter, is looking at it, and we know that when Peter Volandis looks at things, he usually gets his way, so we'll see what happens.
14: Not this time.
0: 0460 873 873. We'll take a quick break here on the Continuous Call team. More texts coming in here. We'll get to those after a quick break. But if you just joined us full time, the Melbourne Storm have defeated the Cronulla Sharks 24 points to 20. Trent Talau scoring right on the buzzer to seal a Storm victory to enter the off-season. This is the Continuous Call team, breaking back with more.
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3: Welcome back to the Continuous Call team. 24 points to 20, the Melbourne Storm have defeated the Cronulla Sharks at Ocean Protect Stadium. A Trent Talau try right on the stroke of full-time, winning it for the Melbourne Storm, who have wrapped up their season for 2026. The Sharks, they limp on into the week one of the finals next week. They'll host the North Queensland Cowboys at Ocean Protect Stadium. Well, we believe at Ocean Protect Stadium. We'll find out confirmation tomorrow when the schedule for the final series comes through. On the text line, our drive presenter Clinton Maynard's texted in saying, we expected to be beaten by 40. We slipped down a spot on a ladder. That's a win. Best they've played in a month. We had no halves, no hooker, no centres, and they led until the final second after playing with 11 men. Other Sharks fans, I'd love to know if you agree with Clinton on that. 0460 873 873. I've got to say, we called that game against Parramatta last week. We thought the Sharks were below par. I thought they were probably not much better tonight. Josh?
4: Oh, no, I definitely think they are better. I think they started better. Obviously, losing two players in the bin, the Storm put on some points there, but they got themselves back into the contest, led there for long parts of the game, and probably unlucky not to get the victory there. But no, I definitely think there was improvements in their side moving forward.
3: Text here from Charbel. Hi guys, do you think Adam Fanua, Blake and Ronaldo should be clear for next week?
4: Yes,
3: I think so. Yeah, Fanua, Blake coming down.
4: They'll both get.
3: They'll get a fine.
4: A small fine.
3: Yeah, I think you'll be okay there, Charbel. 0460 873 873. It is time now to announce our winner of the player of the match. It's gone to Lena from Holland Park. So congratulations, Lena. You've won a special Continuous Call Team Limited Edition 40th anniversary jersey. It's thanks to Sonali Sports. 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They have you covered for all your sporting apparel. Ready when you are. Sonali Sports, gear up for performance. And the player of the match went to Sua Farlongo. And J-Moz, thanks to Jack Daniels. It's time for our Jack of All Trades Player of the Year award. You had Sua Farlongo with 3 points. Who were your 2 and 1?
4: I had 2 points, Hohepapuru, and 1 point, Stefano Utukimanu.
3: Jack Daniels, there's only one Jack. 131873, if you want to give us a buzz, give us your thoughts. Clinton Maynard just texted in as well, saying he thinks it's the best they've played in a month. So he thinks it's a positive for the Sharks. Love to hear from any other Sharks fans on the way home in the Shire tonight. With the footies on and you can't miss a moment, get Macca's delivered for a 99-cent delivery fee only on the My Macca's app. Jay Moz, what was your Macca's well-played moment from this evening's game?
4: I think it was the first try, Riley Pollard cut-out ball to Sione Katoa. I thought that was well-played by him on debut.
3: And what did you make of the Sharks debutants tonight? Pollard and Michael Gabriel on debut.
4: I thought all of them contributed. Pollard came up with a nice pass for the first try. Jones got himself a try himself. And Gabriel, although he had that sin binning, he came back on the field and had some really strong carries and came up with some crucial tackles as well. So, I thought they could hold their heads high after that performance.
3: So that's a wrap for Saturday's NRL action. On the Continuous Call team, 24 points to 20. The Melbourne Storm have defeated the Cronulla Sharks to wrap up their season, the Storm. So earlier this afternoon, the Warriors beat the Manly Seagulls 31 points to 30 at Go Media Stadium in Auckland. Chanel Harris-DeVita with a field goal there to get the Warriors over the line. It means tomorrow the Panthers must only beat the West Tigers by 2 points or more to win the minor premiership. The Raiders, they beat the Cowboys 50 points to 30 up in Queensland Country Bank Stadium in Townsville as well. So both the sides in this elimination final, the Sharks and the Cowboys next week, will be heading in off the back of losses to teams not playing finals football. And of course, tomorrow there's a couple more games before we wrap up the

0: regular season with the Dragons hosting the Parramatta Eels, and then that game between the Penrith Panthers and the West Tigers. On the way to a break, a big thanks to our clothing partner Lowe's for providing our uniforms. 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Just on the way to that break, Lisa says, I do not agree with Clinton Maynard. The Sharks are gone.
1: Gone.
0: Stick around after the break. We'll have our Saturday footy quiz with a $150 Lowe's digital gift card to be won. 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
0: It is time for the Continuous Call team's Saturday footy quiz. Each week we have a $150 Lowe's digital gift card to be won. Don't call now. You need to hear all three questions we give out and then listen for the cue to call. If you think you've got all the three answers, call the prize line on 1300 722 873. Question one. Name the retired South Sydney forward who officially brought up his 100th game for the Rabbitohs last night against the Roosters. That's question one, J-Moz. Question two. Name the star Brisbane Broncos forward heading to the Rabbitohs next season. And question three, J-Moz, name the two co-captains for the North Queensland Cowboys. It's all thanks to Lowe's. Lowe's menswear, great range, great value and great service. 1-300-722-873 is that prize line. You did well, to not jump in there, mate.
1: I've been under strict instruction to keep my mouth shut when the quiz is on these days. Giving away too many answers.
0: I reckon there's a bunch of listeners out there who are fuming about that.
1: But hey, I tell you what, Payne Haas ended up a winner in his last match for the Broncos. He
0: certainly did. Well done to Payne Haas.
1: So did Jai Arrow.
0: Yeah, well done, Jai. Call that price line now. All right, let's hear from Craig Bellamy after that 24-20 win over the Sharks.
8: Commiserations that your season has probably ended a lot sooner than you'd hope. It is very rare to not see you go through a September campaign. When you have a chance to look back on the year, what do you wish went differently?
9: Yeah, I think we had a couple of injuries, but again, you know, we've got, you know, good backup. So I think the biggest thing was, you know, we lost seven games in a row there early, and we had in a couple of those games, three or four of those games, we had, you know, a lead at half time, but we blew the lead. So that's sort of comes back to hurt me a little bit, but it is what it is, and the last probably 8 weeks or so, or 6 weeks, we knew that we weren't going to the final. So we've just tried to learn as much as we can about our team, and hopefully we can get back into the swing.

0: next year.
1: Hey, Craig, Bell and me, it's Cooper. How are you? Great to see you.
0: Hey, Coops, how you doing, mate?
1: I'm very well, thank you, mate. Back in the day playing the Raiders, you were a very skillful player. Did you teach Harry Grant that flick pass at the last moment there?
0: Oh, mate, he made that a bit dusty. He should have been cleaner than that, mate. Like, how I've taught him, Coops, you know. I tried to teach you, mate, but you wouldn't listen.
1: You taught me how to miss tackles, Craig. I was watching lots of film.
0: Sometimes those passes don't go where they should, or where they hope, but it turned out pretty good for us tonight.
1: And in summarising the season, it was obvious that losing streak sort of from round three onwards. What do you think you missed in that 7-week period that really put your season on the back foot?
0: Yeah, we just couldn't finish off game scoops, you know, like I think three or four of them, you know, we led and led reasonably well, you know, at half time or just early in the second half, but we just couldn't seem to hang on. There's probably different things that happened, you know, that sort of made it hard. I really can't remember offhand, but to lose seven in a row, you know, that early in the season was tough going, but I'm real proud of the way the guys have fought back. So, really happy with tonight with that, you know, with the try at the end there, you know, to get a win. But at the end of the day, we're not playing next week and hopefully we take a bit of hurt out of that and work a bit hard in the pre-season, you know, to get there again next year.
2: There he is, Craig Bellamy there chatting to Fox League after their 24-20 win over the Cronulla Sharks. We are going to let J-Moz go ahead of Father's Day tomorrow. Thank you for another great
3: call,
2: J-Moz. Before you take off those headphones, Dragons and Eels tomorrow in Wollongong Wind Stadium.
3: Eels.
2: Eels and Panthers by how much against the Tigers?
3: 42.
2: 42?
3: Yeah.
2: Okay, thank you very much, J-Moz. Enjoy the rest of your weekend, mate.
3: Happy Father's Day, Mike.
2: Thank you, mate. This is the Continuous Call team live from the Harvey Norman Interactive Studio. 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
3: A Ducks hot water ladder update after Saturday's results. The Sharks remain in fifth place. The Storm will finish the season in 10th place. Who else played today? The Canberra Raiders will finish in 11th spot after defeating the Cowboys, who finish in 8th place. And the Warriors are on top of the table. They are 2 points clear of the Penrith Panthers, but only 2 points better on for and against. So if the Panthers can win tomorrow against the West Tigers, they will win the minor premiership. We will, of course, have that game called for you live here on the continuous call team. We'll be back on air 1 o'clock tomorrow afternoon. Myself, Daryl Broman, Cooper Johns and Neil Breen. And we'll have that call for you tomorrow live from Combank Stadium. In the earlier game, the Dragons and the Eels will keep you across that one. Big shout out to all the staff who worked on the show tonight, Andrew, Mr. G and Michaela as well. Here comes the news followed by the country music countdown.
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4: Hello, I'm Alex Riddell. A Sydney-bound Qantas flight has been forced to make an emergency landing after experiencing a suspected engine issue shortly after takeoff. Vision shows what appears to be several flames bursting out of the engine. A Qantas spokesperson says the aircraft has since landed safely in Christchurch. A manhunt is underway in the Victorian town of Tyres, northwest of Traralgon, after a man armed with an axe left three people critically injured. The man walked into a home and assaulted an elderly man and woman, along with another man at the address. The elderly male and second man have life-threatening injuries. The elderly woman also sustained critical injuries and was taken to hospital. A mistrial has been declared in the case of an American woman accused of murdering her three children. US correspondent Lily Greer has more.
5: The trial of accused triple murderer Lindsay Clancy has ended in mistrial after a dramatic last-ditch effort by the defence to have an outlying juror dismissed after it became evident the jury was deadlocked 11-1. It didn't stop Kevin Reddington, Clancy's lawyer, from declaring victory, though, claiming the prosecution was crushed. Prosecutors will now need to decide if they offer the former nurse a plea deal, order a retrial, or drop the case altogether. The 36-year-old woman is accused of murdering her three kids in the family home in 2023. Her defence claims she was in the throes of postpartum psychosis. In the United States, Lily Greer.
4: Latest data shows housing affordability is declining for those on low and average incomes while remaining steady for high earners. REA Group has found national affordability is currently at its lowest ever levels in Australia, with the average household able to purchase just 12% of properties sold last financial year. Economist Luke Redmond says the government's 5% deposit scheme has increased competition at the lower end of the market.
6: Because of the removal of income caps, they could be quite relatively high income earners that can show up at the lower middle end of the market, access the 5% deposit scheme and be able to compete and potentially outcompete households that might not have the income level that they do and the borrowing capacity that they do.
4: Sexual violence advocates are hopeful progress will be made after following a roundtable discussion with school and government leaders in Sydney. The New South Wales government held a three-hour meeting yesterday with education sector experts to address the spread of sexual violence and misogyny among young people. Full Stop Australia Chief Executive Karen Bevan has told Seven she's confident changes will be made.
7: The kind of conversation we had and the investment by, I guess we had maybe five government ministers in the room, it felt like there was some commitment. What we'll need to see is not just, you know, the conversation, we'll need to see resourcing and genuine kind of steps forward.
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4: The Sydney Swans have had a surprise 53-point victory over reigning premiers Brisbane to secure a home preliminary final. Logan McDonald kicked 6 goals, while Charlie Curnow and Tom Papley kicked 5 majors each. In the NRL, the Raiders have defeated the Cowboys 50-30. It was the Warriors over the Sea Eagles, and the Storm have defeated the Sharks 24-20. And Carlos Alcaraz has cruised into the US Open fourth round with a commanding straight sets victory over his Chinese opponent. He says he is now looking forward to playing Tommy Paul. That's the latest in news and sport.
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4: Mostly clear with a medium chance of showers and the chance of a thunderstorm. Sunny tomorrow, reaching up to 25 degrees after an overnight low of 14. Looking further ahead, possible showers Monday, a high of 22, partly cloudy and 19 on Tuesday. Wednesday, a shower or two, top of 21 degrees, partly cloudy on Thursday and 19. On Friday, a sunny day, top of 22, and Saturday, sunny, top of 20.

0: counting down from 20 to 1. 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
1: G'day and welcome to the latest edition of the Country Music Countdown. 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Plus, I'll run through the Australian ARIA Country album charts for you. I'll spin a couple of tunes from my playlist as well. In the meantime though, Stella Lefty kicks off the countdown this week at number 20 with the track Boston. On a track.

And at number 18, that was Dasher with the track memo. We also played 902180 by Tyler Hubbard at 19, and we kicked off the countdown this week with Stella Lefty's hit, Boston. The Country Music Countdown is rebroadcast right around the country on your weekend wireless. We certainly do hope that you are enjoying your country music fix right around the country. 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You can be off for Christmas. 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
3: Well, it's time now to spin one from my personal playlist. Now, I played this one a few weeks ago. I love this version. It's actually the original. It's by the Dingoes, and the song is called Way Out West.

0: Geez, that's a great version, isn't it? I absolutely love the harmonica playing in that one. Way Out West by, of course, the Dingoes. The Country Music Countdown, right across the country we go. 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

0: And from 17 into 15 this week, that was Me For Me by Kaylee Bell. We also played Hands Up by Jelly Roll at 16. And earlier at number 17, we played that track by Jason Aldean, Don't Tell On Me. The Country Music Countdown as we broadcast right around the country, of course, on your weekend wireless. We certainly do trust you are enjoying your country music fix on your weekend. Now, what about this place? Blue Lagoon Beach Resort on the shores of Shelley Beach on the New South Wales Central Coast has been creating family holidays and summer memories since the 1960s. Nestled in bushland with the beach right at your doorstep, geez, the beach weather's coming, isn't it? Your holiday will begin the moment you step out of the car. This is the place we go to. We love it there. You'll love it there too. We have our big annual weekend there too. Geez, some turned up this year, and there'll be plenty already asking me what's happening next year. This is the only holiday park on the central coast of New South Wales with an absolute beachfront location. We love this place. Blue Lagoon Beach Resort offers a huge range of accommodation options to suit everybody and, of course, every budget. 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

0: And from 14 up to 12 this week, that was Coe Wetzel and Ella Langley with the track Jaded. We also played What Are the Odds by Brad Cox at number 13. And earlier at 14, Drake Milligan's hit. We spun that one for you. Old Flames, Old Whiskey. You're tuned into the Country Music Countdown right around the country. We'll take a quick break and continue to count down right after this.
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0: The Country Music Countdown, broadcasting through 2GB in Sydney, 4BC Brisbane, 6PR Perth and network stations all over the country. It's time now to take a look at this week's country album charts for you. And at number 20, it's Kingswood with the album Midnight Mavericks. Suburban Girl by Amber Lawrence sits at number 19 this week. Slim Dusty with the album Gone Truckin's at 18. Sitting at number 17, it's Morgan Evans with the album Still Town. Who You Are by Rachel Fahm sits at 16. At 15, it's Hayley Jensen with the album Country Soul. Endemic Intelligence in Multiple Dimensions by Brad Cox, been in the charts now for 48 weeks. It's at 14. At number 13, it's the Wolf Brothers with Australia Made. At number 12, it's Through the Haze, a great album by Becky Cole. And at number 11, it's been in the countdown now for 77 weeks. Can you believe it? It's by The Wiggles and it's called Wiggle Up, Giddy Up. We'll run through the top 10 albums for you the next hour right here on the Country Music Countdown.

0: And at number 11, that was the sounds of Riley Green with that track, Think As You're Drunk. Gee, I love that title. Anyway, that is the first hour of the countdown come and gone. Next hour, we'll continue counting down to number one. We'll run through the top 10 ARIA country album charts for you, and I'll play another one from my playlist as well. In the meantime, though, we'll take a break, we'll take some news, and we'll come back with that second hour shortly. You are with The Duck, and you're listening to the Country Music Countdown right across Australia.
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2: Hello, I'm Alex Riddell. Three children, including a baby, have been taken to hospital in a stable condition after a gust of wind lifted a jumping castle at Banksia in Sydney's south. Meantime, two children are in hospital in Victoria after a jumping castle incident near Geelong after strong winds lifted it off the ground as well. Nine News reporter Julia Passarelli has more.
3: Two primary school aged kids were rushed here with upper body injuries and they are both now in a stable condition. The little boy and girl were thrown from a jumping castle which flew into the air as a result of high winds just before 11 this morning. Police say a number of children were playing on the jumping castle at the time, so it is incredibly lucky that the majority of them did escape injury. They were all celebrating a little girl's birthday at a private property at Mount Denise.
2: Authorities in Nepal have rescued another two people 10 days after the catastrophic flash floods. A woman has been rescued from her home and a worker has been rescued from a blocked hydropower tunnel. The BBC's Lil Milner has more.
4: An army spokesman says the man was found in the Trishuli hydropower project separately. Police say a woman has been rescued from the fourth floor of a house badly damaged by flooding in Bhatrawati. The woman and the Chinese worker are both being airlifted to Kathmandu for further treatment. Many more people are still feared trapped underground at five hydropower projects in the region. More than 1,300 people are now known to have died in the floods, while around 5,000 remain missing.
2: Latest data shows housing affordability is declining for those on low and average incomes while remaining steady for high earners. National affordability is currently at its lowest ever levels in Australia, with the average household able to purchase just 12% of property sold last financial year. Economist Luke Redman says the government's 5% deposit scheme has increased competition at the low end of the market.
5: Because of the removal of income caps, they could be quite relatively high income earners that can show up at the low and middle end of the market, access the 5% deposit scheme and be able to compete and potentially outcompete households that might not have the income level that they do and the borrowing capacity that they do.
2: Briefly, a man armed with an axe has left three people critically injured in the Victorian town of Tyres, northwest of Traralgon. Queensland Premier David Crisafulli has used a historic White House meeting with the US Vice President to urge Donald Trump to visit the Sunshine State. And the WA government is pushing ahead with plans for a new high-speed electric ferry across the Swan River.
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2: Adelaide has defeated the Western Bulldogs by 22 points. The Crows were forced to overcome a Dogs' fourth quarter comeback to secure the elimination final win. Adelaide star Josh Rochelli says it was a relief to have a finals win.
6: There was a lot of pressure heading into this game and, you know, finals was already going to bring that kind of external pressure. But, I thought it was a hard-fought game from both teams tonight. Bulldogs really put it to us for majority of the game, but I think just in the end we probably just executed on our moments. So it was a fantastic win in the end.
2: Sydney have secured a home preliminary final after surging to a 53-point win over Brisbane. And in the NRL, the Melbourne Storm have defeated Cronulla 24-20 at Shark Park in a thrilling finish, while the Raiders have defeated the Cowboys 52-30. The Warriors over the Sea Eagles 31-30. That's the latest news and sport.
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2: Mostly clear with a medium chance of showers and the chance of a thunderstorm. Sunny tomorrow, reaching up to 25 degrees after an overnight low of 14. Looking further ahead, possible showers Monday, a high of 22, partly cloudy and 19 on Tuesday. Wednesday, a shower or two, top of 21 degrees, partly cloudy on Thursday and 19. On Friday, a sunny day, top of 22, and Saturday, sunny, top.

0: Now it's back to the Country Music Countdown right across Australia with The Duck. 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
0: Number 10.

0: And at number eight, that was the sounds of Zach John King with Get to Drinkin'. We also played Shaboozy's hit Cowgirl at number nine. And earlier, we played Vincent Mason's track, What You Want at 10. The Country Music Countdown, broadcasting through 2GB in Sydney, 4BC Brisbane, 6PR Perth and network stations right across the country. Now, Blue Lagoon Beach Resort on the shores of Shelley Beach on the New South Wales Central Coast has been creating family holidays and summer memories since the 1960s. Nestled in bushland with the beach right at your doorstep, your holiday will begin the moment you step out of the car. 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We'll take a quick break here on the Country Music Countdown as we pay tribute to Dolly Parton right across the country.
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0: The Country Music Countdown, your country music fix right around the country. Well, it's time for us to spin one from my personal playlist again. And I only recently added this one to the list. And I've got to tell you, there's a stack of songs on there as well. But this one's a beauty. I love this song. It's by Ella Langley and it's called Hungover. Whoa.

0: Gee, she's got a voice, doesn't she? And I love that song, especially the title. That was, of course, Ella Langley with the track Hungover. We'll continue counting down after the break. You are with The Duck. This is the Country Music Countdown right across Australia.
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0: And from 7 into 5 this week, that was Cody Johnson featuring Luke Combs with Shoot the Bull. We also spun What You Want by Vincent Mason at number 6. And earlier at number 7, we played Taylor Swift's hit, I Knew It, I Knew You. The Country Music Countdown right around the country we go. Now, I told you about this earlier, the Oz Off-Road Caravans. 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That's right. No need to wait for your caravan to be built. Why not buy a van right now and tow it away on the same day? Australian-built caravans that have been tested and are tough and ready to go. There's a huge range you can choose from 14-foot vans right up to the big 26-foot club lounge vans as well. Multiple internal layouts and designs, whether you're a couple or you've got a family, there is a caravan for you. 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

0: And at number two again this week, that was Morgan Wallen with Been By Now. We also spun Take Me Back by James Johnston, which jumped a heap of spots this week at number three. And earlier at four, we played Shaboozy's track, Cowgirl. You're tuned in to your country music fix right around the country. 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
4: Jacko. Yeah, you've had a few. And the overconfident you is thinking, I'll drive home. Easy, just around the corner. But Jack, say hello to your Terry godmother. A 6'5" friendly reminder that just a few is a few too many. 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Ah. 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Good idea. And it was your good idea, Jack. 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
0: On the Country Music Countdown right now, it's time to take a look at this week's top 10 country albums across Australia. And at number 10 this week, it's Pinky Beecroft with the album Lonesome Wolf. Gooseneck Party by Wade Foster sits at 9. Sitting at number 8 this week, it's Max Geiger with Walk a Straight Line. Where You'll Find Me by James Johnston. Been in the charts now for 54 weeks. It's at 7. At number 6, The Forest to the Sea by Sunday Lemonade. At number 5 this week, it's a new one by Brittany Elise, Backroad Story. Sitting at number 4, Flow State by Keith Urban. It's a great album too. Made for This by Casey Barnes. It's at number 3. At number 2, another new one, this time by Queenie. The album's called Pleasance. And the number 1 album across Australia this week is by Wade Foster. And the album's called The Aftermath. Well, it's time now to spin the number 1 country music song across Australia this week. It's by Casey Musgraves and the song is called Mexico Honey.

0: that's a wrap on this week's edition of the Country Music Countdown. Just before we go, a big thank you to all the feedback we received through the week for our Dolly Parton tribute last week. Certainly do appreciate your good wishes and all of those emails as well. 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Just search Duck4x4 there to find the Duck Facebook page. A big thank you to Liam, our studio producer, for putting the show together for us each week. A big thank you to our network stations for your continued support of this show. But most importantly, thank you to you for listening. We will be back with another edition of the Country Music Countdown next week. We will see you then.
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2: Hello, I'm Alex Riddell. A Sydney-bound Qantas flight has been forced to make an emergency landing after experiencing a suspected engine issue shortly after takeoff from Queenstown. Vision has shown what appears to be several flames bursting out of the engine. One News reporter Jared Tullock in New Zealand has more.
3: Yeah, well, we were filming close to the airport when this incident happened, and the plane was taking off this afternoon when we heard a loud bang and then a burst of flames coming out of the left engine of the Boeing 737. A lot of people around Queenstown too also posting footage as well. A passenger on board the flight too also sending through footage of those flames from their engine too. Now, emergency was declared with the flight that was bound for Sydney initially having to be diverted to Christchurch, about 350 kilometres north of Queenstown, where it landed safely around 5 p.m. New Zealand time. Now, Qantas hasn't confirmed exactly what the cause of the incident is, other than to say there was a suspected issue with the engine. It says it acknowledges the distress for passengers and is supporting them.
2: Wild weather has caused chaos across the east coast, sparking bushfires and triggering delays at airports across Australia. Jack Hahn reports.
4: In New South Wales and Queensland, more than 50 bushfires broke out, dozens uncontrolled, requiring water bombers to help in the effort to put them out. The winds whipping up two separate jumping castles at birthday parties, one in Geelong and the other in Sydney South. Five children had to be taken to hospital. All of them are in a stable condition. Tens of thousands of people have been left without power in Sydney, while a tree has knocked out train services on the city's north shore, and roughly 200 flights have been delayed at the city's airport, triggering disruptions across the entire domestic network, holding up planes and even triggering delays for services that may not depart or arrive in Sydney. Travellers across the country tonight urged to plan ahead and brace for delays. Jack Hahn reporting.
2: AFP victim identification specialists have arrived in Nepal. 36 Australians remain unaccounted for 10 days on from the catastrophic landslide. More than 1,300 people have been confirmed to have died in the natural disaster. A team of specialist drone operators from New South Wales and Queensland have also flown to the country to assist with the search and rescue operation. Two of US President Donald Trump's top envoys have arrived in Moscow. Russian media is reporting ahead of a weekend of talks aimed at accelerating efforts to end the war in Ukraine. The BBC's James Lansdale is in Kyiv.
5: In recent weeks and months, both sides have been pressing hard what they see are their core military aims. The Ukrainians, their deep strikes into Russia on the oil refineries and other economic infrastructure. The Russians putting huge pressure on Kyiv itself, exploiting Ukraine's vulnerabilities and air defences. Simply because at the moment the consensus is that both sides will fight through the winter, and if there's any chance for peace, the most likely optimistic window is possibly next spring.
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2: Melbourne Storm have defeated Cronulla in round 27. Andrew Lucas has more.
6: A Trent Liero try with the final play of the match has seen the Storm stun the Sharks 24-20 on Old Boys Day at Ocean Protect Stadium. An understrength Cronulla side led 18-12 at halftime, but were kept trialless after the break. It means the Sharks will face North Queensland in a home elimination final next week. Earlier, the Raiders shocked the Cowboys 50-30 in Townsville, and a Chanel Harris-Tavita field goal gave the Warriors a 31-30 win.
2: That's the latest news and sport.
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2: Checking your weather around the country. Sydney, sunny and 23 degrees. Canberra, mostly sunny, top of 19. Adelaide, partly cloudy, 17. In Perth, a partly cloudy day ahead with a chance of showers in the early morning and a top of 20 degrees. Darwin, possible shower, 32. Brisbane, a mostly sunny day, top of 34 degrees. Melbourne, a shower or two and 17. And Hobart, partly cloudy and a top of 18.
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0: Welcome to the weekend edition of Australia Overnight, Sunday the 6th of September 2026. It's Father's Day. If you're in Perth and Adelaide, we're not quite Sunday yet, but we're getting into a brand new day. Let's do it together. And it's not too far away, as it's welcoming you, and great to have your company, and thank you for listening. I'm Pat Panetta, your man after midnight. Young producer Ethan is here too. He's back in the soundproof booth there, pressing the buttons and making sure we go to air across the nation. All we need now is the most important part of the program, that is you. You and your calls on 133693. This is your national platform, this radio program, and your voice across the nation. You set the news agenda across the day. The mood of the new day is set by you. So what's on your mind, Australia? Call now to join the conversation on 133693. Now, very soon, Althamol being with our naturopath and herbalist, Russell Setright. He'll be here in about 15 or 20 minutes from now. So start thinking about your questions for Russell. He'll help get your health and well-being back on track. What about this, talking about food and health and those sorts of things, or health and well-being, in the weekend magazine Liftout? Carver. Do you know much about Carver? Can you sort of help me out here? This is 133693 Carver. What am I reading here? Let's read you this bit. Once it was tethered to the Pacific Islands traditions, now this drink is transformed into a social lubricant and even a diplomatic tool. Carver is the beverage central to traditional culture in many Pacific Islands and increasingly popular in Australia too. It's mildly intoxicating, a concoction made from the root of a shrub, and it's a member of the pepper family that grows across the nation of 83 islands. So politicians, Albanese's been in the Pacific Islands, as you know, and many other Pacific nations, including Fiji and Tonga. It's drunk from small bowls known as shells in the local pidgin, and it's calming, it's mouth-tingling. Effects come from a chemical compound known as carvalacatones. There you go. So, and it's becoming popular in Australia. Carver. What does it taste like? Where do you get it from? Is it relaxing? What's it all about? It's a bit of a tradition in the Pacific Islands. We could talk about that. That might be the next thing going viral on, social media. Sardines, cottage cheese, creatine, peptides. The next thing on, TikTok. Health and well-being with our naturopath and herbalist, Russell Setright, not too far away. Also, we'll talk about cow's milk, how it can lead to an iron deficiency if you drink too much of it. Now, that'll be explained to you why that's the case with Russell Setright. And also the human body's relationship with light. Another article from the magazine here, the Liftout magazine, talks about, very interesting, how much we really need light for our optimal health. With most of us spending the better part of our lives indoors under artificial light. So we'll talk about the various different, you know, lights, sunlight, which I'm guessing is the best. Then there's sort of, is it LED and blue lights and all this sort of stuff for your body? Interesting, because it says here, this is interesting, light is information. It's biological intelligence that is speaking at every single moment to ourselves, dictating the harmony of our hormones, says Dr. Cherie Bazan in this article. So it's important. We're connected to everything, aren't we? Everything that is inside you is connected to things outside of you, if you know what I mean. Okay, this morning also, Sunday morning politics is on the agenda, looking at the Germany election, the polls there. This is very interesting, one to keep an eye on. So at 2 a.m. local time, the polls will close in Germany. A result is expected at 3 a.m. Why are we focusing on this election in Germany? Well, it's a massive election in the east of Germany, and maybe the polls are saying that this is likely or pointing in this direction. It might be a win for the first far-right political party holding state-level power in the nation's post-war era. They're saying that this is an election that could change German history. The far-right party led by Erich Siegmund it could be the first time an extremist party has gained power at the state level since the fall of the Third Reich. So we'll discuss what that means for Germany and for us locally later on this morning. Also, One Nation, discussing One Nation with John Preston after the 4 a.m. news. He'll join us and talk about that as well, taking your calls too, John Preston. And part of the discussion will be about those who are being polled at this point in time. Will they change their minds when they get to the election? Because we're midstream, aren't we? We're, you know, still a little while away from the federal election. And then when you think about the WA by-election as well, where One Nation won the seat from the Labor Party, that was last weekend. There's a bit of talk about why that may not be significant. Are voters sending a signal to the government, and will they change their mind when it comes to vote in a situation where the consequence is a little more serious? Now, reading from the weekend Australian newspaper, the next election is shaping as a clash between two conflicting views of the world and Australia. Once dismissed as a fringe protest vote, One Nation is now emerging as an alternative party to the Coalition and Labor. Many of its voters say that they won't change their minds. A new survey, One Nation voters, revealed the ideological depth and near unbreakable loyalty of a significant segment, suggesting that Pauline Hanson's One Nation is evolving beyond the protest move. And they're saying here that the move towards this far-right party will be a situation where they won't change their minds. Now, we spoke to Terry Barnes yesterday about this and referred to the WA by-election last weekend. He says that it does not reflect a sentiment where there'll be a long-term commitment. He explains why. Here's the audio.
1: On the back of a state by-election, let's be fair here, let's be honest, a state by-election in the middle of a parliamentary term in a seat that was held by a Labor government that had an absolute humongous majority and only a handful of lower house MPs opposing it. I mean, there is no skin off anybody's nose if they sent a message to the Cook Labor government in WA. And people did in numbers. So I don't think it is the orange tsunami that it's been written up as being, though I think it is a very ominous thing that Labor, as well as the Coalition, need to think about in terms of why people were prepared to jump to One Nation and what they need to do to bring them back. And I keep saying it comes back to having real hard detailed policies of your own, a real good story to sell, and people capable of selling it.
0: Okay, so that's Terry Barnes talking about why it's not necessarily the orange tsunami that it's been referred to in that WA by-election. As you heard him say, WA by-election, it was midstream. There was a massive majority for the ALP. People sort of walked in the polling booth and said, well, I'm not happy, which they often do when the consequence isn't that great, and they send a message to the current government, and, you know, they may change their minds when the election is more serious. That's the sentiment there. As I told you earlier, some polling is saying, well, hang on, we're really sticking by One Nation, and we're going to take it right to the next election. Okay, so later on this morning, we'll talk to John Preston after the 4 a.m. news, taking your calls, the week that was in politics, the Sunday morning edition, plus the Australia Overnight Rolling Quiz coming up, your chance to win the prize thanks to Pest Roll, UK and US reports as well, movie streaming showbiz with Shane A. Bassett, and all the news and information you need to get into a brand new day. Tony joins us from Rushworth. Hi, Tony. On the text, Pat, Pauline Hanson doesn't follow the AFL, says JP. Okay, fair enough then. This one here, Pat, Labor and Bowen forcing net zero ideology garbage down our throat and sending business broke with other unnecessary pressures, thanks to Pauline, I think, going to change with her common sense. And also, so Pauline's idea on this or, you know, what she's saying might change the net zero situation. All net zero subsidies that we are paying with are mostly those who haven't got a clue how much it's costing taxpayers, says Sue. So Tony's not there? Okay. Oh, he's there now. Okay, yes, Tony.
2: Hello, Tony. Where'd you go?
0: Off you go, Tony. You're on the radio now. Come on, don't do it to me twice.
2: Well, I work in...
3: I've got my own station, so I do a bit of broadcasting myself. I've got to say, I'm very disappointed with my third cousin. My third cousin is James Jordan.
0: Right.
3: Now, he got into a bit of trouble with the Sydney Swans, as you're probably aware.
0: Yes.
3: Sort of tarnished the family name a little bit. But that's not the point. The point is, I wanted to kick off with a joke. I thought we need a bit of humour for Father's Day. What do you say?
0: Oh, yeah, okay, go for it, mate.
3: Okay. Why do bagpipe players walk as they play?
0: Oh, why do bagpipe players walk as they play? To get away from people throwing stones or, you know...
3: No, they're just trying to get away from the noise.
0: nice one, I like it. Thank you there, Tony. Now, on that, looking at the Sunday Age, your first reference to the Sydney Swans, the front page of the Sunday Age has arrived early. Swans bring down the thunder is the headline. Oh, they've won their game. Which was unexpected, but there you go. Ridden by scandal, missing their best players and playing the reigning premiers, no one expected Sydney to beat Brisbane. So the reigning premiers are Brisbane in the AFL, as you know, and Sydney did beat Brisbane in last night's footy. But the Swans thrashed them, it says here. And also there's a story about an audio recording. Police take hold of Swans tape, audio recording made in the days after the hotel incident. This is also on the front page of the Sunday Age today, Sunday. Victoria Police have seized an audio recording from a Melbourne home detailing events at the centre of the Sydney Swans' alleged sexual assaults investigation. A source close to the investigation but not authorised to comment publicly told The Age that the recording had been made in the days following the alleged incident in a room at the Pullman East Melbourne Hotel in the early hours of Monday, August 17. The source said the recording included detailed recollections from people who were inside the hotel room where five Sydney Swans players and two other men had engaged three women to entertain them as topless waitresses. Four of the Sydney Swans players, Isaac Heaney, reading from the paper here, Chad Warner, Nick Blakey, and James Jordan are persons of interest in the unfolding police investigation. Each of the three women has variously alleged they were sexually assaulted and touched inappropriately without consent. So reading that verbatim for you, you'll understand it's a sensitive situation, but front page of the paper there. As you get into the brand new day, that's what's happening with the paper. And, of course, the Australia Overnight Newsroom will continue to keep you up to date all morning. 133693. This is Sunday morning and this is Australia Overnight.
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0: Sunday morning edition of Australia Overnight. My phone number 133693 and the text line 0477693693. Love to hear from you on the phone and the text. Steve says Western culture is under attack from the socialist left and collectively are pushing back. The pendulum swings from left to right and back again, usually with social upheaval, said Steve. This one coming through as well. Please, Pat, no politics, exclamation mark, exclamation. Sick of hearing about them. It's bullshit, says this person on the text. They come, I'm always intrigued by people who text through and say no politics. It's a common thing that comes through at this time. I hate to break it to you, but this radio network is Australia's leading news network. What drives this talk radio station is its connection to news and being on the edge of news. Sure, there's personality in there, but this is a news network. There is about five or six FM radio stations, and they talk about, I don't know, sneezing pandas and... and, you know, I don't know what they had for breakfast. There's plenty of that stuff around. You don't have to worry about us. There's plenty of it around. My God, what about the podcast Albanese went on with that girl talking about melons? Go listen to her. Rob's in Richmond. G'day, Rob.
14: Good morning. Hello, Rob. Patricio.
0: Hello, Rob.
14: Patricio, I feel compelled to use this medium. Can you please pass on my deepest condolences to Carolee?
0: Yes. Look, thanks for mentioning that, mate. Yes, Carolee Katsimbanis lost her beautiful husband. He hasn't been well for a little while. It was very shocking, Rob. You know, I don't know if you were aware of his situation with his health, but for him to pass away now, I haven't contacted Carolee directly. I just want to obviously let her take a breath and sort of sort out the situation. But it feels like it was very sudden. Was it a heart issue, wasn't it? He was in for an operation. He was waiting for a transplant. And she's lost her beautiful husband and the young kids there. And thank you, Rob. I've taken over this call, mate. But thank you for saying that. I'll let you say a bit more about Carolee. Sorry, Rob. Over to you, mate.
14: No, that's okay. You know, you're one of her colleagues, and I just thought this was an appropriate medium. I just want to say, may she find peace in the memories she shared with her husband.
0: Yes.
14: May she find comfort in the love and support of those around her.
0: Mm.
14: And on behalf of all the 3AW audience, I'm sure all our thoughts are with Carolee at this difficult time.
0: Yes, absolutely. Good on you, Rob. Thank you. It, of course, crossed my mind. And, and Carolee normally does presents the news on this this shift. Then I moved on and we prepped the show. But you the opportunity to share that, I'm sure, and Carolee has shared that on social media because Peter was involved with politics and had a public profile there, and Carolee also is similar, and she's informing those that love Carolee and Peter and the family of the situation. Karen in Altona Meadows. Hi, Karen.
15: Hi, Kat. Yeah, also my condolences to Karen.
0: Yes.
15: I'm glad the Cats got up the other night, Friday night. I'm a big Cats fan and I'm hoping they win the grand final. I hope they get all the way up there.
0: Now, was it unexpected? Let me think. The Geelong Cats were playing, Carlton. Yeah, right, their dream run came to an end with the Geelong. Are they going okay, Geelong?
15: They won by 33 points. But can I also mention, I've been watching a lot of YouTube and I don't want to scare anyone. But
0: I'm concerned about you and you watching YouTube. You often do this, and we love when you phone, but there's a thing called the algorithm. It was in the paper yesterday. Have we got the Finn review? I should find that. I think it's in the other room. It's here. These algorithms, Karen, they might be banned. So I think the federal government wants to start to get in with these high-tech people and say, you need to change this. But they start to notice what you're watching and they give it to you on a loop. And they call it an echo chamber. And it starts to amplify what you're watching. So just take it easy. If you're frightened, just be careful with what you're consuming because that's what happens. But tell me what you've seen on YouTube.
15: Well, I mainly watch the Christian stuff, Christian music, but it comes on
0: That's okay.
15: Apparently, they reckon Iran's gonna take out the United States.
0: That's nothing new.
15: The electricity grid,
0: that's some dude sitting in his lounge room just making stuff up. Because they get views. YouTube, if you get enough views, YouTube will pay you. You know that, don't you, Karen?
15: Yeah.
0: So if you're getting money, what is that? If you're getting money for posting things on YouTube, what would you do? Okay, so Karen's at home, she's posting things, and you're looking at your little ticker and saying, 100,000 views, 200,000 views. Then one day you say something about Iran or you say something which is dramatic, it's going to blow it up, we're all goners, and you get 10 million views. What are you going to keep saying, Karen?
15: So you think I shouldn't believe what's on the YouTube?
0: No, I don't think you should. You should not believe it. I'll tell you why. Because we all live in an era where you need to cynical. Cynical is the word I'm thinking of. Just when you consume something, think to yourself, what is it? Who is it? What are they saying? Why are they saying it? And then you look at other things. You look at the paper. You read about Trump. You read about Iran. You use your own mind. You think, okay, if I was over there, Trump's stopping the oil tankers now. He's not bombing it. He's worked out that if he stops the oil, maybe they can strangle him through the economy and these sorts of things. So don't believe these people sitting in their room or whoever they are with a flashy background saying things. Consume it, listen to it, then engage your own mind and thoughts. So no, sadly.
15: I'll stick to the Christian music.
0: Yeah, the Christian music's good. I'll go with that one. Sorry to rant at you, Karen, but it is an issue now. And with the AI and all these sorts of things, we just don't know what we're consuming. And people are saying things because it jacks up their views. And sometimes when you say things which are inflammatory and dramatic, all of a sudden they get all these views. YouTube goes, here's some money, and they keep saying it. So anyway, no worries. Thank you, Karen. There's Mark as well. Hi, Mark.
16: Okay, Pat. How are you going this evening?
0: Hey, I'm good, Marcus.
16: That's good. I was just wanting to see if anyone was having any advice on laptop computers.
0: Who's that? Advice on laptop computers? So I was looking for the paper. Who, me?
16: Yeah, that's just me wanting to buy a laptop myself, actually.
0: There's people out there who could help you. Tell me what you're looking at. Yeah. But also, there's the tech show, with Charlie Brown. Charlie Brown.
16: That's later on.
0: When's that on, Ethan? It's Saturday morning on this radio network at, 8:30, 8, Ethan? 8 till 9 with Darren James and Charlie Brown. It's called The Tech Show. Ring up and say, g'day, Darren. G'day, Charlie. I'm buying a laptop and I'm looking at an Acer 2.0. Is it any good? And see what they say.
16: That's what I will at the moment. I haven't got money to do that.
0: Okay. Well, got the money. Well, don't worry about it then. Oh, is that too expensive, the Acer?
16: No, I just thought about if I speak to someone there and get my computer sorted out with you guys, I might be able to have an idea about getting on TV by using the laptop computer itself.
0: I see, to watch the TV with the laptop computer. What's your budget? How much have you got to spend when you say money? I think you've got to spend about $1,500, $2,000 for a laptop, Ethan.
16: I just wanted to get a laptop for about $4,000.
0: Oh, if you've got $4,000, you'll get a good one. Yeah. And what do you need it for? To watch.
16: Making, making money off telemarketing to be able to go on the phone lines and use a computer as a business tool.
0: I see. So it's a business tool. You're going to do some telemarketing. Yes. So you just need email. What? What do you need? Yeah, you just need it to do whatever a laptop does. Oh, $4,000 just buy anything.
16: Yeah, I think so. I think the Mac's the way to go.
0: Oh, yeah, okay. Do you use a Mac, Ethan?
17: Yeah. He says no.
0: Computer says no. He's been cheeky there. Yeah, there's Mac and also the other operating systems. Yeah. Oh, look, mate. Yeah, look, people might give advice, but you can go into the store and trust those people. Go into JB Hi-Fi or something or get online and do – these days you look at reviews. You can ask AI. I'm looking for a laptop. I've got $4,000. That's what you do. Put into ChatGPT on your phone or whatever. I'm looking for a laptop. I've got $4,000. I need it for X, Y, Z and see what it spits out.
16: That's a really good idea. And thank you so much for your time.
0: No problem. Thank you. All right, we'll take a break. Not too far away is Russell Setright as well, but I'm a bit verbose this morning, aren't I? I guess that's my job here behind the microphone, but we will take a few more calls and then we'll talk health and wellbeing after this.
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0: Sunday morning edition of Australia Overnight, 133693 and the text line 0477693693. Rod says, hi Pat, will you give people a chance to talk, stop talking over them, it's damn rude, says Rod. Steve, history is a great educator, but only if we accept the valuable lesson it teaches. What we have is very much history repeating itself, often referred to as the 100-year cycle. It just goes in a cycle, says Steve on the text. Chris is on the phone. G'day, Chris.
24: Hello, Pat. I've been listening to this new Melbourne Overnight program. It's pretty good. It's on 774. They do take callers from all types, so yeah, you right. don't have to block to one thing. But
0: people wonder why I get grumpy. Thank you, Chris. Justin in Frankston. Hello, Justin.
1: G'day, Patty boy. How
0: Justin,
1: are you, mate?
0: Boy, I'm good, man. I'm good.
1: Good. Yeah, I just want to pass my condolences as well, too. It was just such a shock. You know, she's a nice lady. I mean, you know, she doesn't have to go through all of what she has to go through and that. So I just want to pass on my condolences.
0: Yes,
1: and also, I just want to give a shout out to Jai Arik, who's he played his 100th game last night.
0: Yes, wasn't it a beautiful moment? I've heard some of the interviews and the way they honoured that great man, and he's suffering with MND, and it was a beautiful moment. And thank you for your nice thoughts about Carolee Katsimbarnas. Good on you, mate. Let's talk. Chris is ringing back. I can see the line flashing there. He's ringing the wrong station. Time to do this.
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3: Need some health and well-being advice?
2: Russell Setright is one of Australia's best-known naturopath and herbalists, and he's waiting to take your calls.
3: 133-693.
0: G'day, Russell. How are you?
4: Going well, thanks, Pat. And yourself?
0: I'm going well. Break, that's the radio rule. When I started out in radio, they said, don't ask everybody how they are. That's sort of, you're supposed to, it's called word economy. But anyway, I'm just for myself doing that. Anyway, Russell, great to have your company. We're talking health and well-being. 133-693 is our number to talk to Russell, naturopath and herbalist. Very interesting about cow's milk, having too much cow's milk and how it can cause or lead to iron deficiency. Tell me more about this one.
4: Okay, well, I've kind of known about that, and it's one of the things that I don't think is spread around a lot. And one of the reasons why I was brought up, there was a child that died in Queensland from iron deficiency because the mother was feeding the child a lot of cow's milk. Now, I don't know, when I was young, went to school, we actually got free little bottles of milk when we got to school. That's a while ago, I suppose.
0: Yes, yes, that's right. They bring it around, yes.
4: Yeah, and it was warm and in these little tiny bottles.
0: Mm.
4: So, you know, naturally we were brought up with milk as a good food,
0: right,
4: and therefore young kids should get it, and it was given to us. But what they don't realise is that mother's milk is the best one for younger children. And if you start to wean them off too early and you get them onto cow's milk and that becomes a major part of the diet, they're not eating any meat, which has got lean iron, then their chances of getting low iron is very high, because not only does milk contain hardly any iron at all, it's very high in calcium and binds to what iron's there.
0: Mm.
4: So therefore, it actually can start to reduce your iron levels. So if you're having something which is called non-heam iron, which is cereal types of iron, you must have vitamin C with it as the same time,
0: mm-hmm.
4: and the vitamin C then helps the absorption.
0: Yes.
4: And the lack of vitamin C, hardly any of the iron's absorbed,
0: right,
4: which is very misleading. A lot of that, and it says contains the amount of iron on some cereal packets, doesn't mean that it's absorbed.
0: Oh, how interesting. And often there's sugary cereals. Am I thinking of one in particular that might claim that there's iron in the cereal? Yeah.
4: Yes, you are.
0: Yes, that ad where there is sort of in the water and all that sort of stuff. So, you know, being active. Okay, we're just talking about what to believe and what not to believe when you look at social media, but I guess advertising too, there is regulations around that. But, yes, there's branding and these sorts of things on various types of foods, but you need to turn it around and sometimes look at the finer details. So consuming too much cow's milk. So if I'm hearing you right, so you mentioned the vitamin C. So that is in the protein in meat. That helps you absorb the iron in milk. Was it? Sorry, Russell.
4: It's a different. Okay.
0: Okay.
4: You've got heam iron, which is the iron that's in meat, which is very readily absorbed into the body. So you're going to use that iron very easily. Then you've got non-heam iron that's in the vegetarian side, including milk. Because see, now a lot of people think, oh, it's cow's milk from cows, therefore it's got heam iron in it. No, it doesn't.
0: Right.
4: So it's got non-heme iron. It's got high in calcium, so the non-heme iron requires vitamin C with it. So, you know, an orange with your milk doesn't go very well, so many people don't make that mixture.
0: Right.
4: The vitamin C must be with your non-heme. With your heme iron, no, that's taken directly. It doesn't require extra vitamin C. So it's very important to realise that if you wish to have a more vegetarian diet to get your iron, make sure that you're having at the same time vitamin C with the iron meal. Otherwise, you won't get the absorption.
0: Right. Okay. 133-693. Naturopath and herbalist Russell Setright is here every Sunday morning taking your calls, health and wellbeing. Russell, Anna is on the line in Melbourne. Hi, Anna.
5: Hi, Pat. Hi, Russell. Look, I've just started looking into lymphatic drainage, and of course, you know, the lymphatic system needs assistance. Well, I'm saying of course, but because it doesn't have a pump like the heart does. For the circulatory system. So I'm looking at investing in some compression pants, Russell. What do you make of them? Do you know much about them?
4: But the ones like in the massage chairs where they work on your legs and compress in and out with air. Is that the ones?
5: Yes.
4: Yeah, they work.
5: They'd work, absolutely. Wouldn't they? Because, yeah, good. Because they're a bit of an investment, money-wise. So,
4: But so does walking work, and so does pumping your legs. You can do this by moving your feet up and down while you're lying down, and that gets the calf muscles pumping, and that will also help the lymphatic drainage at the same time helping with your circulation in the legs. It's like a second pump. So those things work as well. But you asked me the question, do the other ones work? Yes, they do. And sometimes in hospitals, I've seen them use different types of compression and vibration and so on to help with people after surgery, make sure they don't get clots in their legs. So those things do encourage movement. Muscle movement is important. That's why anyone who's bitten by a snake has got to be kept very still, because the snake venom goes through the lymphatic system. Once you start moving the muscles, you start to pump that, but you also can do it with those compression ones.
0: Thank you, Anna. As we take calls for Russell Setright, health and wellbeing every Sunday morning, and your chance to talk to Russell is now on that number, 133-693.
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6: Father's Day, Sunday the 6th of September, Australia Overnight with Russell Setright, naturopath and herbalist, health and well-being, 133693 to talk to Russell, and Betty is on the line. Hi, Betty.
7: Yeah, hello, how are you?
6: We're great, Betty. What's your question for Russell?
7: My question is, like, if somebody's got a sort of like a flu virus type, cold type thing, what are the best vitamins for that? Yeah.
6: Good question, because it seems to be going round now, Russell. Everyone seems to be unwell.
8: Yep, we've got the common cold, we've got flu, we've got different strains of flu. That's why they have different immunisations every year to catch the strain that's been overseas that's coming to Australia. And they're about 60% successful in helping reduce the symptoms of that. So they do help. That's immunisation. But once you get it and you've got the symptoms, you already got it. So what can you do to fight that? Vitamin C, vitamin D and zinc are extremely important to get your immune system functioning properly. And I couldn't believe the other day I was reading that in Australia we had some cases of scurvy. A child actually passed away with scurvy, which is
6: unusual.
8: It's scary. Well, it is, because you'd only need one orange a day type of thing to stop you getting scurvy. So, but we do know that people aren't getting enough vitamin C in their diet quite often. And we do know that zinc is another one that we're not getting enough in our diets. So building your zinc and vitamin C levels are up, along with vitamin D. Now, the three work extremely well in helping your immune system identify that you are being attacked and calling up the reserves. That's your innate immune system. And your immune system attacks in two things. It's like you've got the scouts that go out and have a bit of an attack, and then they bring up the reserves, and that's the acquired immune system, and they then can defeat that virus. So those nutrients are very important. Herbs like echinacea can actually stimulate the immune system to get in there and do a bit more. The combination of those together can help you get over the symptoms more quickly.
6: Right, and you've already said this, so if you've already started feeling unwell, you could use these supplements and help you get over it more quickly. But also in the lead-up, is it right to say you're toughening up your immune system, or you're supporting your body beforehand?
8: Absolutely. I think it's very important that people realise that vitamin D is a hormone when it breaks down, and it regulates how the immune system functions. Vitamin C actually regulates a lot of other things as well, of course, regulates how quickly the immune system can get to the bug that it wants to take over and destroy. So if you're low on those when you start, it's going to get a better hold on you and last longer. So it's a good idea if flu season's coming around and you're around people that are coughing and spluttering, to build those levels up to what they should be. Your vitamin D should be around 75 to 85 nanomoles per litre. That's the reading you get from your doctor when he does the blood test. He'll come back and say, oh, that's okay, it's above 50. Well, you want to be above 75, around to 85 is ideal. And then zinc, your level of zinc that you want to be looking at your diet and making sure getting around 11.5 milligrams of zinc a day. You can work that out with some of the programs that are available online. Make sure you pick a good one. You type in the foods that you're eating, and it can give you your average. If you're eating oysters, they're very high in zinc, so that's fine. But if you're not getting it and you think you need to get that boost, and supplementation can help make up that difference for dietary

0: inadequacy. And the beauty about that, make sure you follow the label's instructions. Don't think, oh, I'll take twice as much, that's better. No, it's not. The amount of vitamin C, according to research that I've looked at and read, up to 1,000 milligrams a day for an adult is not a bad amount.
1: Yep. What do they say? If you overtake it, I mean, you're just purchasing expensive wee, because your body just will just exit, or what you don't need will leave your body. Nathan. Hello, Nathan.
2: Hi, Pat and Russell. There's a question to ask for Russell.
1: Mm-hmm.
2: I was in hospital for a fortnight because I had the RSV virus.
1: Yes.
2: And what could I do? And I had to go to put myself to sleep. They put me to sleep, and they for a week, and I was in hospital for like a fortnight. What could I do with that?
1: Right. Yeah. Let's learn a bit more about this RSV. Sorry if I'm a bit behind the curve there, Russell. I've heard it described and that it's going around. But tell us more about this, please, Russell.
0: Yeah. Okay. Well, look. One of the respiratory viruses. It can be very serious, and it knocks people very quickly. And if you get in early enough, there is an antiviral drug that they use. It can actually have an effect in helping you get over it more quickly. But these things get a hold of you very, very quickly. And when you're in hospital, the chance of that turning into pneumonia is very high as well. So it's very important that if you're getting symptoms that's got hold of you, if you're having difficulty breathing, that you get a checkup as quickly as possible. They can pick that up in an x-ray, then they can do some swabs to see which antibiotic they would use. In other words, they test the sputum and find out is it susceptible to some antibiotics that they have available in the hospital, and that normally is intravenously done. But helping prevent it is very important, and prevention is keep away from people that are coughing and spluttering. Make sure you wash your hands, because the virus can become on that person's hands and on the taps that you touch. So before everyone unfortunately touches their face and their eyes, and that can be a way of getting that as well. We all learnt what not to do during COVID. You don't have to run around with a mask on all the time, but just be aware that droplets do travel in the air, and if you're elderly or very young, you're very susceptible to those respiratory viruses.
1: Russell Setright is here, health and well-being, and taking your calls on 133-693.
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1: Happy birthday today's Macy Gray, born on this day 1967, the 6th of September. She's 59 today and she had a big hit with this back in the year 2000. Macy Gray and I Try, as we go to news, then we're back with Russell Setwright talking health and well-being. He's Macy Gray.

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1: Hello, I'm Alex Riddell. Three children, including a baby, have been taken to hospital in a stable condition after a gust of wind lifted a jumping castle at Banksia in Sydney's south. Meantime, two children are in hospital in Victoria after a jumping castle incident near Geelong, with strong winds lifting it off the ground. Nine News reporter Julia Passarelli has more.
2: Two primary school-aged kids were rushed here with upper body injuries and they are both now in a stable condition. The little boy and girl were thrown from a jumping castle which flew into the air as a result of high winds. Police say a number of children were playing on the jumping castle at the time, so it is incredibly lucky that the majority of them did escape injury.
1: Meantime, back in New South Wales, south of Penrith, a man in his 40s was struck by lightning and suffered minor injuries as wild weather battered the state. While multiple people were assessed by paramedics after a tree crashed into a house in the Blue Mountains. Authorities in Nepal have rescued another two people 10 days after the catastrophic flash floods. A woman has been rescued from her home and a worker has been rescued from a blocked hydropower tunnel. The BBC's Lee Milner has more.
3: An army spokesman says the man was found in the Trishuli hydropower project separately. Police say a woman has been rescued from the fourth floor of a house badly damaged by flooding in Bhatrawati. The woman and the Chinese worker are both being airlifted to Kathmandu for further treatment. Many more people are still feared trapped underground at five hydropower projects in the region. More than 1,300 people are now known to have died in the floods, while around 5,000 remain missing.
1: Meantime, a team of Australian victim identification specialists have arrived in Nepal. Their arrival comes as DFAT is coordinating with Nepal about where to deploy Australian drones. A Sydney-bound Qantas flight has been forced to make an emergency landing after experiencing a suspected engine issue shortly after takeoff from Queenstown. Vision shows what appears to be several flames bursting out of the engine. A Qantas spokesperson says the aircraft has since landed safely in Christchurch. For the first time in Australia's history, electric vehicle sales have outperformed petrol and diesel cars. Figures from the Federal Chamber of Automotive Industries shows more than 27,000 new EVs were sold in August. Just under 26,000 new vehicles sold were petrol, followed by 18,000 diesel. Briefly, a man armed with an axe has left three people critically injured in the Victorian town of Tyres. Queensland Premier David Crisafulli has used a historic White House meeting with the US Vice President to urge Donald Trump to visit the Sunshine State. And the WA government is pushing ahead with plans for a new high-speed electric ferry.
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1: The Adelaide Crows have defeated the Western Bulldogs by 22 points. The Crows were forced to overcome a Bulldogs fourth quarter comeback to secure the elimination final win. Adelaide star Josh Rochelli says it was a relief to finally have a finals win.
4: There was a lot of pressure heading into this game and, finals was already going to bring that kind of external pressure, but it was a hard-fought game from both teams tonight. Bulldogs really put it to us for the majority of the game, but I think just in the end we probably just executed on our moment.
1: They will now take on Brisbane in the semi-final. It comes after Sydney secured a home preliminary final after a 53-point win over Brisbane. In the NRL, Melbourne Storm defeated Cronulla 24-20 at Shark Park, while the Raiders have defeated the Cowboys 50-30 and the Warriors over the Seagulls 31-30.
0: 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It's the hotspot on the AM band. 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
1: Checking your weather around the country. Sydney sunny and 23 degrees. Canberra mostly sunny, top of 19. Adelaide partly cloudy, 17. In Perth, a partly cloudy day ahead with the chance of showers in the early morning and a top of 20 degrees. Darwin, possible shower, 32. Brisbane, a mostly sunny day, top of 34 degrees. Melbourne, a shower or two and 17. And Hobart, partly cloudy and a top of 18.
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16: 133-693.
17: Thank you for being so patient, Sally in South Australia. What's your question for Russell Setright?
18: Well, hi to both of you. Russell, I've come out in a rash that the doctor has said. Now, there's two words. There's a word that sounds similar but different things. Psoriasis or cirrhosis. And it's a rash, and I've come out with it all over my legs. We don't know why. I have no stress. I have no money problems, but my husband did pass away about 13 months ago, and I am still upset, but I'm not stressed. Now, they've given me some ointment called Davobet, but it's not doing any good, and it's driving me mad with the itching to the point where I get a 5-cent piece and try and scratch all that white scale that goes on the red spot. Can you think of anything I can do?
19: Okay, when you said so, is it all over the legs or only in little spots?
18: No, it's from just above the ankle to just below the knee on both legs, all over.
19: Okay. Well, have you tried some of the QV washes? They make from the pharmacy, your chemist shop. There's a range of QV with pine coal tar and washes and creams that some people have found very. They don't smell all that nice actually, but a bit like a tar road. Mm. But it actually helps a lot with some people when you're having a shower. You could actually use it as a wash. Give that a try. The ointments, if they're the ones that you've tried, zinc ointment, there's a chickweed ointment that can be helpful as well. Urtica is another one. But I'd give the chickweed ointment a try, see how that goes on the spots, see if that helps. Do you find that the ointment helps when you first put it on, but then after a while it no longer helps?
18: Doesn't help at all, Russell.
19: Okay.
18: It just doesn't help at all, no.
19: Okay, well, it's not helping at all. Definitely give these ones a try. Go to your pharmacist and ask him about the QV range. There is a couple. There's some for a bath, some that you have in the shower, and one that you can just put on. That's the pine coal tar type. and the other one is the chickweed ointment. Again, from your health food store or pharmacy, we'd be able to help you with that one as well.
17: Thank you, Sally. Now, Sally, you said something interesting, and Russell, about not feeling stressed, but having a significant sort of life event in recent times. Russell, sometimes you don't, and I know we've addressed the problem with the skin there, but often stress manifests itself in different ways through your body. Is it right? Sometimes you don't feel stress, but something's happened and it's in your body and it's talking to you, but you're not 100% aware?
19: Oh, absolutely. But see, what happens with stress, when it suddenly comes on, you get the fight, flight, anger, all of those things go through, and what am I going to do? Then you settle down and say, okay, I've got to go that way. And you say, I've got it under control. Yes, it's upset me, but it's still affecting you and has an effect on circulation, cholesterol, and it can affect how your immune system functions. It also can cause allergic reactions to be more common. So getting some help with stress is very important. Certainly counselling can help, having a friend can help you with, and anyone who's suffering stress, of course, where it's really getting them down, you've got Beyond Blue and Lifeline that can really help with that as well. So it's very important not to think, oh, that was 6 months ago or a year ago, I shouldn't be worried about it. It can affect people for many years. And, of course, we know that with post-traumatic stress disorder, which really I think is post-traumatic stress disease. It's actually something you've got, you've caught from something that's gone on and you're finding it difficult to get over it. So don't ever think, oh, I'm no good because I suffer from those things. Yes. Get help. It really can make a difference.
17: Gloria is in, we have to Gloria, Ethan, yes, Gloria in Dubbo. Hi, Gloria.
20: Hi, both of you, Russell and Pat. My problem is I have bad pain in my thigh from the hip down to the knee, and I've been to the chiropractor for treatment, which works, and I'm not getting the sharp pain like I was, but when I lay down at night, I get a really tingling, burning feeling there, and I'm just wondering what to do.
19: Okay. What was helping you? What were you having?
20: I was having exercise. I've been doing exercises, the clams, and standing up off the chair, and a little bit of chiropractor on the back part.
17: Well done, Gloria.
19: Okay, so that really sounds like, if that's helped you, that it's a bit of irritation around the nerves and the muscle. And did the chiropractor give you some exercises that you can do at home?
20: He gave me, and I'm doing them at home, he gave me the clams to do maybe 20, three times a day, plus sit on a chair, keep my legs level with my hips, and sit and stand on the edge, sit on the edge of the chair and stand up and sit down repeatedly.
19: Okay. And you found that it is helping. So that's exercising the muscles and helping with any pinching that's happening in the spine. That the chiropractor probably said you've got a little bit of inflammation around that area. Are you taking anything for the inflammation at all?
20: I am taking Celebrex, 200 grams. I self-diagnosed me with that as I have other pain in my body that I take them with, yes. And okay. It's not helping. I don't feel it so much in the day at all. I thought that when I lay down and want to go to sleep, it wakes me up.
19: Yeah, I can understand. And quite often people don't feel it in the back. Down the legs is where you feel it. Sciatica, for instance, is felt down the legs. The other thing is how good your mattress.
20: Yeah. Oh, it's really new and it's quite comfortable or uncomfortable.
19: So it's a soft mattress?
20: It's medium to soft and I do lay on my back.
19: Okay. So sometimes if you're lying on your back in a soft mattress, they're not very supportive. But I've suggested sometimes with people like this, like yours, lying on your side and get one of those knee pillows. Have you seen that?
20: I haven't used it. My daughter gave it to me thinking I'd like it.
19: Well, they can make a difference because when you're on your side, the top leg goes down, as you know, and that can put a bit of strain. You put the knee pillow under, and they fit quite well, and they amazingly they stay there. You know, you think, oh, when I go to sleep, that won't stay there, but it does. And that quite often, particularly also bending your knees up a little so that you're in the fetal position a bit, that often can relieve that pressure. Lying directly on your back on a soft mattress can aggravate the condition. So try side sleeping to see if that helps. Probably best on your right side. If you're waking up, if you've got a hiatus hernia, it's best on your left side. But if you do that, that will relieve some of that pressure on the back. When you're relaxing at night, that is opening up the gaps in the spine. And when you move a little bit, it's pinching a little bit more than it would normally do, and that's waking you up. If you're on the side, that won't be happening as much, particularly if you're wearing that knee pillow. They're only small, and give it a try.
17: Thank you, Gloria. We'll take a break. This is the Sunday Morning Health and Wellbeing segment with Russell Setright as we take your calls on 133693.
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17: Sunday morning, Australia Overnight, health and wellbeing with Russell Setright. And Russell, John's in Moorabbin. Hi there, John.
29: Good morning. It is morning, John.
17: Yes, it is morning. Good on you, John. What's your question?
29: Russell, is it? Russell.
17: Yes, it is. Russell Setright, naturopath and herbalist.
29: It's not Russell Crowe, though, is it?
17: You're not related to Russell Crowe, are you, Russell Setright?
19: No. No, I wish I was.
29: My blood sugar before dinner was 17.4, went down to 15.4, then it went up to 19.4. Now it's at 10.9. So I just wonder what's happening.
19: Well, what's happening is your diabetes is not under control. When you take it, when you said your blood sugars at that level, what type of distance did you give before you took the time distance you gave before you checked it?
29: Yeah, well, an hour. It only took an hour to go from 19.4 to 10.9.
19: Okay, and what did you have for your meal?
29: Just chicken and rice.
17: Chicken and rice. You're right there,
19: okay.
17: John? Okay. You okay, John?
29: Just coffee.
17: Oh, you're
29: yeah,
17: coughing.
29: I'm fine.
17: Yeah, chicken and rice. Okay, sorry, Russell. Yep.
19: Look, if people have, I should imagine, I hope you are being managed by your GP for your diabetes, because that level is for an hour after meal with just chicken and a bit of rice to be around 19 is far too high. So what you need to do is report that to your GP. Are you taking any medication?
29: Yes, I am.
19: So what are you taking?
29: Exalivia and 4-Exigo.
19: Okay, and what's your doctor say about your blood sugar changing? What's he say, or she?
29: Not a great deal, unfortunately, no.
19: Do they know
29: it? He hasn't said anything much.
17: Have you told him, John?
19: Reading.
29: Yeah, I've told the doctor, yeah.
19: But it was 19 over an hour after eating.
29: Yeah, yeah.
17: Is it possible that the testing, I'm curious about, is it a blood prick, Russell, that you're doing, like a little thing where you get a bit of blood and put it on the little dab stick? Is that what you're doing when testing for diabetes, and could that be being done incorrectly?
19: Yes. You could have something on your finger, and particularly if you've been eating, there could be a little bit of carbohydrate there, a little bit of sugar, and that will throw it out, definitely. So you've got to make sure your hands are clean and dry, and then you do the test. But if you're doing that regularly, you've been told about this. Right. But I just find it a bit concerning that, if you'd had a high sugar meal and you took it 15, 20 minutes after and it was high, I can see that could go that level. So we're talking about over an hour, and we're talking 19, which is substantially higher than it should be. Mm. So what is your blood sugar normally during the day?
29: I took it before bedtime, and it was 13.9, but then it went to 10.9, so it's coming down.
17: Mm. Where should it be? What is the magic number?
19: Well, we'd like to be under 6.
17: Under 6.
19: Look... maybe talk to another GP. I'm just a bit concerned that your levels are way above 14s and 10s at normal, well after. So now that we call that random testing, well, between meals, not just after a meal, but 19s and 14s are fairly high. And I think that needs to be discussed with your GP. And I think we'd say, well, I've told them, but it doesn't say anything. The management plan that you've got for that doesn't seem to be working as well as it should, and you need to get some further advice on that.
17: Good on you. Thank you for your call there, John, and thanks, Russell. I get interested too and sort of try to, especially when it comes to diabetes, I mean, it's so common now, and it can be so damaging, can't it, Russell, if you're suffering from diabetes and it's not under control?
19: Oh, absolutely. It can, retinopathy can affect the eyes. It can, people who've got diabetes, it's out of control, can end up in neuropathy. They can end up having ulcers, poor circulation, and even amputations. So it's something you've got to treat seriously. And if he's doing all the correct way of testing that, and if it's not, then he needs some instruction from the doctor. But as I said, wash and dry the hands thoroughly and repeat the test. But he mentioned he's done the test quite a few times, and it's coming down slowly. It's got down to 10. Look, that definitely needs to be discussed. That 19 after an hour needs to be discussed, because we were talking about 19 and 14. Mm. Well, after a meal, that needs to be discussed with the GP.
17: Even if you consumed a lot of rice, because I know rice or white rice is high sort of carbohydrates and that might convert into sugar quickly, but even then that number's pretty high if you had a lot of... It's concerning either way, Russell?
19: Oh, yeah. Look, it can go up, but we're seeing this up above over a period of time. So it's not just the meal. I think he mentioned it's come down to 10 after many hours. Well, that's still above what we want to be at. So he needs to go to the GP and say, well, look, I had some chicken and rice, went up to 19, and a few hours later it dropped down to 14, and some hours later before bed it still hadn't got under 10. I think that needs to be looked at more closely. Is he on the best management plan? And the person to best work that out is his GP that's got that all under control and looking after his medication and seeing what needs to be done. We didn't ask a lot of other questions because I think he needs to really talk about the GP with that one. But, of course, weight plays a role as well. Mm. Is he overweight? Is he drinking soft drink? There's a lot of things to look at as well. But I think the plan isn't working as well as it should. It is something that needs to be managed by a medical professional. His GP is the first contact with that. And it obviously is not under control at this point in time.
17: And Maggie's on the line in Adelaide. Hi there, Maggie.
0: Oh, yeah. Hi, Pat and Russell. Look, this might be a little bit off your expertise or whatever, but earlier on you were talking about mattresses. And is it okay if I go ahead with this question?
17: Of course, Maggie.
19: Yeah.
0: Okay. Okay. Now, we know a little bit about mattresses as such and beds. I'm elderly. I have back problems and perhaps at times hip problems, nasal congestion and all that. I tend to be a side sleeper, preferred yep. side, my right side, and normally curling up into a fetal position. Now, I'm now considering going from my antique four-poster brass and iron bed to perhaps a full bed and mattress. And what I've been looking into is, as they refer to, hospital electric beds, and so do you think there's much benefit? I have had a try on occasion with one of these.
17: Right. Maggie, we'll let Russell respond there, because that's a good description. We've got the cast iron bed and getting a better bed. Russell, yes.
19: Yeah, she's looking at getting one that's electrically lifting up.
17: Right.
19: Yes, they are great, because if you've got reflux problems, if you've got a hiatus hernia, you can actually elevate. You know, I've talked about elevating the head of the bed. You can do that with those ones. They're very, very good. You've got to make sure the mattress is suiting. If you're a side sleeper, elevating the bed is probably not the best, because it's going to bend you the wrong direction. So if you're a side sleeper then it's not going to be a great advantage, but a back sleeper or sitting up or elevating the head is a good idea. I mentioned the pillow that goes between the knees. A side sleeper, that will help with the back pain. It's worthwhile trying. And of course, the one that was lying on their back, you can put the pillow under your knees just so it just gives that slight bend. That does relieve some of that pain that people get as they're older, because they've given the spine and all of those joints a lot of a hiding over many years, and they start to pay back. And quite often at night, that's where that causes problems. So give those a try. But those beds that move, that you can adjust the legs up and down in different positions, are very good, and that's why they have them in the hospitals.
17: John in Moorabbin, you've done another test for your diabetes, another blood test, and it's gone up again, Johnny.
3: Yeah.
17: Right, 16.
3: Gone up to,
29: 1.6.
17: Oh, 1.16.
29: No, 16, yeah.
17: Yeah, okay. It's on my screen here. There you go. It's like a roller coaster ride, Russell.
19: Yeah, it's definitely got to be looked at more closely. As long as you're washing your hands, making it clear, you haven't got any sugar on where you're doing the test in the finger. What you've got from memory, what you said, it went seven, it went to 19, down to 14, down to, slowly down to 10, now it's up to 16. Are you drinking soft drink?
29: No, I don't drink soft drink.
19: Mm. Okay. Look, the advice is definitely contact your GP and don't just look. After a number of hours, I went up without having any food to 16. And if it just goes, oh, well, is there anyone else I can see? Because I think that needs proper management.
17: John, the message is loud and clear, okay, mate? You got that, haven't you? You've got to see a doctor about that. The fact that it's going up and down like that and you're not satisfied with what you're getting with your current doctor, go see someone else because it's very serious long-term, especially with diabetes, as you mentioned earlier there, Russell. Thanks again. Thanks again for your Sunday morning segment. You're always available and here for us, and we appreciate it. Thank you, mate.
19: My pleasure. Take care, everyone.
17: There he is. Every Sunday, the great man Russell Setright, naturopath and herbalist, the regular Sunday morning segment. He's been on this radio network for a long time, also on the TV in the early days, and he joins us every Sunday. So he's a great resource to this program, Health and Wellbeing with Russell Setright. Quiz time. Let's get the rolling quiz now and give away a prize. 133693. 20 questions. Last person standing gets the prize thanks to Pestrol, which is the Pestrol rodent-free Max. So handy to have this. We'll send it to you. You simply plug it in, switch it on, the lights will start blinking, and it repels rodents. They're in your roof, they're in your walls, they creep around, and they cause damage too, those rats and mice. Their little teeth just chew on things constantly, and they can be a real pain. And they carry disease as well. So the Pestrol Rodent-Free Max is the solution, and that's your prize. 133693 rolling quiz. Who painted the Starry Night? Is one of the questions. In fact, it's question one. 133693. Which British singer released the hit song Careless Whisper in 1984? That might be our song when we do the quiz. That's a great song. There you go. That's at number five. 133693. Another music one referring to Dancing Queen and Waterloo. I think you know that one. So, yeah, there's questions there which I'm sure you can handle. There's a prize, so phone now to have a go at the rolling quiz. 133693.
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17: Alrighty, rolling quiz time. 133-693. 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All your pest control needs and also gardening solutions on there too. George in Perth. G'day, George.
18: How are you?
17: Yes, I'm good, George. What about you? What's up? You're in the car.
18: I am in the car. I just left the golf club back in Perth.
17: I see. You left the golf club and you're heading home.
18: Yes.
17: Nice one. Okay. Here we go. Number one. Who painted the Starry Night? George?
18: I think that would be Van Gogh.
17: Van Gogh it is at number one. Number two. Which planet in our solar system is famous for its prominent ring system? What planet has
18: that
17: the rings?
18: Be... Yeah. I assume Saturn.
17: Saturn it is at number two. Number three, the phrase to be or not to be comes from which Shakespeare play?
18: Wow, that would probably be...
17: To be?
18: Hamlet.
17: Hamlet, correct, at number three. Rolling quiz, 133-693. George in Perth's on the line. He's been out and he's heading home and he's sailing along to number four. In Greek mythology... Who was the god of the sea? Oh, there's a movie.
18: Ooh.
17: Yeah, something adventure. Who was the god of the sea?
18: Oh, it would either be Greek. It would be Poseidon.
17: Poseidon, yes, correct, at number four. Number five, which British singer released the hit song Careless Whisper in 1984, George?
18: There's a hint in the name, I think. George Michael.
17: George Michael, correct. Oh, that's right, George and George. Do you remember when they came out? Were you at high school then, Careless Whisper, George Michael, Wham?
18: I was born in 85. Oh. I reckon it came out 86.
17: Okay. Oh, you're a young man, 85, and it came out 86. Okay, yeah, we might play that later.
18: That's my guess, anyway.
17: Yeah, so do you like the song?
18: I actually play acoustic gigs on the side and I play this song.
17: All right, yeah, nice, yeah, we'll give it a go. Okay, we're getting it all warmed up now. Okay there, George, let's go to number six. The theme is animals. What is the largest species of penguin in the world, George? What's the biggest penguin in the world? Is it the fairy? It's a little one, fairy penguin, which is at Phillip Island. It's another one.
18: I would say the largest species of penguin is the emperor penguin.
17: That's right. You're all over it. Boy. All right. Number seven. Which Australian city is famous for its opera house and harbour bridge? Oh, holy moly. We put some easy ones
18: in. I'm a very wild
17: Sydney. Don't say Perth. Sydney at number seven. Number eight. Gee, we might get through. The lines are lining up there. 133-693. Number eight. Who was the Egyptian queen famous for her relationship with Julius Caesar and Mark Anthony?
2: I'll have a guess at Cleopatra.
17: Cleopatra. I don't go too quickly. We can't fill with anything if you don't get the news. Number nine, I'll make something up. Number nine there, George. Which band recorded Dancing Queen, Mamma Mia and Waterloo? Should have made these harder.
2: Would you like me to go slower if you're trying to get to advertisements?
17: Yes, please. No, that's okay. Well, yeah, we can go slow. If we need the pad, I'll get you the pad. Number nine, yeah.
2: Maybe they were Scandinavian. They could be
17: Sweden.
2: Norwegian.
17: Oh, you're doing well.
2: I'd go with ABBA.
17: Go with ABBA, that's right. That's what they do in the game shows, I think. I've never been on a game show, but they say to you, don't be boring, talk it out. Otherwise, you know.
2: I'll work through it.
17: That's right. You might get a call from Deal or No Deal or something. Okay, so George in Perth, number 10, rolling quiz. Which artist famously cut off part of his own ear? Oh, he's come up twice, has he? Which artist?
2: Yeah.
17: Yeah.
2: It might be a Dutch artist.
17: It might be Dutch, yeah. He won't have painted Starry Night.
2: Whilst I'm tempted to go with Vermeer, I might go with Van Gogh again.
17: Van Gogh. Correct, number 10. Number 11. What is the largest organ in the human body?
2: Ooh.
17: Mm, okay, this might
2: organ.
17: Still be. That's what it says here. Organ, yeah.
2: It might be.
17: Organ means it's living, I guess, and breathing in a way.
2: Yeah, I know skin is. It could be skin, that could be liver. I'll go to liver.
17: Oh, George, it's not the liver. It's not the liver. Keep listening because you're going to kick yourself when you hear the answer. I was being tough on you there because you've done so well, George. If we had another prize or something, he's done so well. Good. We get back on. 133-693. Mark in Stall. Hello, Mark.
16: Morning, Pat.
17: Hello, Mark. Were you listening?
16: George,
17: I know, that's right.
16: Skin.
17: It's the skin. He said
16: George,
17: it.
16: George, come on, Mark.
17: I was being so. I thought, I've got to keep moving. Well, don't you get through them now. No, I shouldn't do that. Whoever wins, wins. That's the way it goes on this program. Okay there, Mark. Number 12. Which 1969 historical event was marked by the words, one small step for man? What happened?
16: Man landing on the moon.
17: Moon, correct. Number 12. Number 13. In the Australian soap Neighbours, what fictional Melbourne suburb is the home to Ramsay Street? This might get you. Did you watch Neighbours? It was Ramsay Street. What suburb did they live in?
16: Oh, gee.
17: Oh, there you go. Kylie and Jason. Okay, good on you, Mark. Get back on though. 133-693. Ray's in Perth. Hi, Ray.
20: Hi, how you going?
17: Yeah, going well. So Neighbours is the TV show. The street was Ramsay Street, but what was the suburb that they all lived in?
20: Carlton.
17: No, it wasn't Carlton, no. Ray's calling from Perth there, not Carlton, which they lost the other day, didn't they? John in Moorabbin. Hi, John.
21: Good morning again.
17: Hello, John. How's the blood testing going for diabetes?
21: Yeah, it's going well.
17: Go see a doctor. Do you promise me you'll go see a doctor?
21: Yeah.
17: Yeah, I know.
21: Yeah, I will.
17: Good man, good man. Number 13 in the Australian soap Neighbours, Ramsay Street, but what suburb?
21: Bay something.
17: No, it wasn't, mate. What about Karen in Altona Meadows? Hi, Karen.
22: Hi.
17: Hello, Karen. Neighbours. What was the suburb? South Vermont. No, that's
22: South
17: it. Well, you know what? I think that was the real suburb where they filmed it, maybe at that way. There's Forest Hill. It's funny, Matt. So it's no, it's not. We're looking for the TV show, the name in the show. Matt Batten, our nostalgia expert, had a big event today, the Goodbye Lassiter's event at the old set, which was in, so today went really well. I sent him a text, which is in Forest Hill, the old set of Neighbours. And that's out Vermont way. So maybe you're right. Yeah, the street was nearby, but we're looking for the name in the TV show. Mark of Stall. Hello, Mark.
23: I think it was Edinsborough.
17: Correct. Yes, yeah, that's it. There you go. Let's go to number 14 for you, Mark. Which animal has three hearts and blue blood? Three hearts and blue blood.
23: Octopus.
17: Octopus at number 14. Number 15, rolling quiz on Australia Overnight. What is the name of the galaxy that contains our solar system? got all the planets. What's the galaxy, all the stars and all the universe stuff around it? What's that called?
0: Oh, I didn't watch enough of Star Trek. I'm out again.
17: You missed that day. You're getting a haircut that day at school. George in Perth. Hello, George.
3: I'm back again. How are you?
17: Oh, George, you're back. Well, here you go. What is the name of the galaxy that contains our solar system?
3: I know it's not the skin because I messed up there before. It might be the Milky Way.
17: The Milky Way. No, it's not the skin. Number 16, which 1980s... Oh, it's another TV one. Which 1980s TV soap featured the Ewing family and the question... the Ewing family and the question, who shot JR? This is before you were born and... I was only a little tacker. Oh, no, 1980s. 1980s TV soap. We never watched it at my place. Featured the... Yeah, it was the...
3: The Ewing family, was it?
17: Yeah, E-W-I-N-G family. And the question, who shot JR? Which is one of the big episodes. And he was one of the bad guys, I think, in the show. They didn't like him. So it was a TV show that would... In the 1980s, it was around a wealthy family. Ewing family. The cliffhanger surrounded around someone shooting JR.
3: I might have to bow out on this one because, yeah, this might be before my time. If I had to guess soap, I'd go Coronation Street.
17: Nice guess. Not Coronation Street, which often comes up in quizzes, Coronation Street, like this one too. Ray in Perth. Hi, Ray. You remember this TV show. Hi. You'd sit down with the missus and you'd watch it and say, it's on the TV. Come on, darling.
4: Well, it's Dallas, but we don't watch soapies.
17: Yeah, he didn't watch the soaps. We didn't really watch it either. But it was a big show. And who shot JR? Ray in Perth. Is it raining there?
4: Yeah, I don't know.
17: Really? Like pounding down?
4: No, it's clear now.
17: Yeah.
4: But every now and again, you get a shower coming through.
17: Oh, shower, because I can hear something in the background there. It doesn't rain much in Perth. Oh,
4: that's a bus coming by.
17: Oh, it's a bus. All right, Ray. Number 17, a science question. What is the scientific study of earthquakes called?
4: Seismology.
17: Seismology at number 17. Only 20 questions.

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14: Rolling quiz time in Australia overnight. Rob in Richmond. G'day, Rob.
15: Oh, good morning, Pasquale Carullo.
14: That's me. We've got two more questions to go for the prize here, Rob, and then we'll play Careless Whisper by... George Michael. Number 19, which famous musician's real name was Farrakh Bulsara? He was born in Tanzania. Massive rock band in the UK.
15: Now, you mentioned this in yesterday's quiz, I think.
14: It's his birthday. Yeah, sometimes questions do pop up again. We allow that because it sort of just rewards people who keep listening. But yes, this has appeared in our quiz before. What's his name? With the moustache and the...
15: Freddie Mercury
14: at number 19. Here we go, Rob. Final question for the prize this morning. What is the name of the enormous cosmic event and theory describing the universe's early hot, dense state and subsequent expansion? Okay, so there's a name for this when the universe was created, actually. So you got the cosmic event. It's hot, it's dense, and then all of a sudden the Earth is born and the universe starts expanding. What do we call that?
15: Gee, the only thing I can think of is the Big Bang Theory, but I don't know whether that's the answer or not.
14: Oh, Rob, that is your answer, and that is the answer. Correct.
15: Oh.
14: That's it. Sorry, you sort of half committed there, but you did say the Big Bang Theory. Which is exactly that. Interesting, you know, I was listening to a little while ago an audio book about it. It just sort of popped up in my thing, you know, you get those free audio books. And it's just amazing how something came out of nothing, this Big Bang Theory. And it said, you know, in the time it took to make a sandwich, the universe just...

0: just happened out of nothing and started expanding. And, yeah, it's the same sort of, molecules and things back then exist today, with the universe there, Rob. How interesting.
1: Where you got me was the heat element, side of it. I was thinking maybe something else, but Big Bang was the only thing I could think of.
0: Yes. Well, there you go. Well, the prize is there, Rob, but just whisper to me.
1: Can we offer it to, Arthur?
0: Okay, if he's listening. You know the promotions people, luckily this is the overnights on the weekend and they work so hard during the week, they're probably asleep right now, but they, you know, it's fun that we pass it on. So we'll do that. So what we'll do is, who'd you say again? Arthur from West Footscray.
1: Yeah,
0: if he phones
1: Jim,
0: up, we'll give
1: Jim's
0: it to him.
1: Brother, yeah.
0: Okay, no worries. All right, well, introduce the song for us, Rob. It's Careless Whisper and George Michael.
1: Ladies and gentlemen, let's enjoy Careless Whisper by George Michael.
0: Thank you, Rob. Well done, our winner of the quiz, Rob from Richmond, and here it is.

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10: Just around the corner, then we're talking to Dave Eccles. He's the co-founder of When No One's Watching, focusing on men's health and wellness. He's got a good message for you. Dave Eccles, after news.
0: Got a smart speaker? 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
11: Hello, I'm Alex Riddell. Wild weather has caused chaos across the East Coast, sparking bushfires and triggering delays at airports across Australia. In New South Wales and Queensland, more than 50 bushfires broke out. Tens of thousands were left without power in Sydney, while roughly 200 flights were delayed at Sydney Airport, triggering disruptions across the domestic network. Five children have been taken to hospital after the jumping castles they were playing on were lifted into the air. In Sydney's south, three children, including a baby, were taken to hospital after a gust of wind lifted the jumping castle, while in Geelong, two primary school children suffered upper body injuries when they were flung from an inflatable jumping castle. All children are in a stable condition. Latest data shows housing affordability is declining for those on low and average incomes. The data has found national affordability is currently at its lowest level ever in Australia, with the average household able to purchase just 12% of properties sold last financial year. Economist Luke Redmond says the government's 5% deposit scheme has increased competition at the lower end of the market.
12: Because of the removal of income caps, they could be quite relatively high income earners that can show up at the lower middle end of the market. access the 5% deposit scheme and be able to compete and potentially outcompete households that might not have the income level that they do and the borrowing capacity that they do.
11: Queensland Premier David Crisafulli has used a historic White House meeting with the US Vice President to urge Donald Trump to visit the Sunshine State. During the 10-minute sit-down in Washington, Mr. Crisafulli pitched Queensland's critical minerals to strengthen America's commercial and defence sectors. Meantime, two of US President Donald Trump's top envoys have arrived in Moscow ahead of a weekend of talks aimed at accelerating efforts to end the war in Ukraine. The BBC's James Landau is in Kyiv.
5: In recent weeks and months, both sides have been pressing hard what they see are their core military aims. The Ukrainians, their deep strikes into Russia on the oil refineries and other economic infrastructure. The Russians putting huge pressure on Kyiv itself, exploiting Ukraine's vulnerabilities and air defences, simply because at the moment the consensus is that both sides will fight through the winter. And if there's any chance for peace, the most likely optimistic window is possibly next spring.
11: An Australian rescue team has arrived in Nepal as search and rescue efforts to find survivors from a deadly flash flood continue. 5,000 people are currently missing, including 36 Australians. The 15-strong specialist unit is part of the Australian Disaster Assistance Response Team. And a Sydney-bound Qantas flight has been forced to make an emergency landing after experiencing a suspected engine issue shortly after takeoff from Queenstown.
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11: Melbourne Storm have snatched victory over Cronulla in round 27 of the NRL. Andrew Lucas has more.
14: A Trentley Arrow try with the final play of the match has seen the Storm stun the Sharks 24-20 on Old Boys Day at Ocean Protect Stadium. An understrength Cronulla side led 18-12 at halftime but were kept trialless after the break. It means the Sharks will face North Queensland in a home elimination final next week. Earlier, the Raiders shocked the Cowboys 50-30 in Townsville, and a Chanel Harris-Tavita field goal gave the Warriors a 31-30 win over Manly in New Zealand. Andrew Lucas, Sydney.
11: Adelaide have had a 22-point win over the Western Bulldogs in the AFL. The Crows will now take on the Lions in the semi-final at the Gabba. It comes after Sydney secured a home preliminary final after a 53-point win over Brisbane.
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11: Checking your weather around the country, Sydney sunny and 23 degrees. Canberra mostly sunny, top of 19. Adelaide partly cloudy, 17. In Perth, a partly cloudy day ahead with the chance of showers in the early morning and a top of 20 degrees. Darwin, possible shower, 32. Brisbane, a mostly sunny day, top of 34 degrees. Melbourne, a shower or two and 17. And Hobart, partly cloudy and a top of 18.
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10: Australia Overnight. Now, some recent research shows that men's friendship networks have been steadily declining over the last 15 years, with higher rates of social isolation than women, especially men aged 35 to 50. They are the most lonely in that age bracket. Now, to discuss this further on this Father's Day weekend on Australia Overnight, Dave Eccles is the co-founder of When No One's Watching. They focus on men's health and wellness, and Dave is on the line. G'day there, Dave.
23: Hey, Pat, and happy Father's Day to everybody out there also.
10: Yes, thank you. Okay. So I guess the stereotype is that men don't engage as much as women, or don't use their emotions as much, which means they don't sort of say how they're feeling. Is that sort of the core of what's going on?
23: Without doubt, Pat. So I'm CEO and co-founder of a men's health charity called WNOW, When No One's Watching. And we've got 72 groups around Australia that catch up weekly, to connect and the chat and do a little bit of exercise and really bring back friendship. But the trend we're definitely seeing, the trend we're trying to reverse, is that male friendship is absolutely declining, and all the stats have said that. And as it's Father's Day, I suppose, I reflect and I look at my own life and becoming a dad. I'm a dad of three young, beautiful kids. They're 8, they're 6, and they're 3, and they're the greatest joy of my life. But if I'm being honest, when my youngest was born, it was probably one of the loneliest periods of my life. And I needed to do something to really, really change that.
10: That's at the core of what you described there. You know, on the surface, we're told everything should be okay. Or as you say, it's a beautiful thing, you know, children being born and being part of that, family unit and all the stuff, is around that. But often there's a feeling of loneliness that isn't evident. What's going on there?
23: Yeah, absolutely. And loneliness, you can be surrounded by people and surrounded by noise, which my house absolutely is with three young kids. But that doesn't mean that you're not lonely. You can absolutely be lonely even though you're surrounded by noise and surrounded by people. I think in the modern world, we can have men, you've got a growing family, you've got a busy career, but you may not be socializing as much. You may have stopped playing sport when you get into the middle age, or seeing your friends as much. And somewhere between being a dad, being a partner, being a provider, you can lose yourself a little bit. So even though if you're surrounded by people, you might be losing genuine connection. And that's what WNOW really is. It's trying to bring back, carve out an hour in a week where you can just bring back connection, friendship, conversation, chat, and really find yourself and be yourself again.
10: Right. So that's WNOW, the organization you've co-founded, When No One's Watching. Feeling lonely when people are around and when there's noise isn't like a gender thing. I mean, women experience that too, but are men feeling it and experiencing it in a different way? Is that right? Is that statement right?
23: I think with the fear of making massive generalizations here, I feel you're absolutely right. It doesn't discriminate by sex. It doesn't discriminate male or female. But the origins of WNOW was me and my best friend, who's a guy called Ty Kennelly, who played for Sydney Swans for 15 years. And we were trying to be more like our wives. And then we wanted to create what we believe was a woman's group for men in many aspects. And what we mean by that is somewhere where it is okay to drop your body armor, and it is okay to share the peaks and share the troughs in life. If you're going through something difficult, that you've got a good mate, you don't have to have your body armor on and say, she'll be right, everything's okay, I'm just going to get through this. That sometimes it's okay to drop the body armor and have a chat with a mate and say, this parenthood stuff was bloody difficult at the minute. I haven't slept for a year. And typically, men, we run away from problems. We go to the pub with our mates. We have six beers and we talk about the football. And we forget to slow down and really engage about the difficulties in life. Whereas we see that the better halves in our relationship do meet up for a coffee. They do have mothers' clubs. They do have book clubs where they will chat about life and they will support and connect each other and not hide behind six drinks and just chat about the footy. Mm. And I don't want to say Tig and I, we still the odd time have six beers and chat about the footy. don't get me wrong, you need both in your life. But on a Wednesday morning, we've just carved out an hour of serenity where we do a little bit of exercise and we properly check in on one another.
4: Right. So Wednesday morning, what, this is a national group that we can join, or is that sort of it between you and Ty yourself?
23: No, absolutely not, Pat. It started off just Tig and I, two bald Irish fellas. and we added one friend in each in week three. So two became four. And then it became six. But now we have 72 groups that meet up nationally every Wednesday morning for free. And it's 4,500 fellas around the country now in every state and every territory.
4: Love it.
23: Meeting up for a little bit of exercise, a coffee, some connection. I'm a big believer in the Irish word crack, C-R-A-I-C, is in fun.
4: Yeah.
23: Crack, connection, coffee and camaraderie. It's everything.
4: Do you think part of the issue is you said about, you know, you haven't had much sleep and being a parent, and I don't want to sort of do the poor me thing here, but as I hear you say that, you know, this thing about man flu, you know, we're all surrounded by beautiful, supportive people, but I just imagine myself saying to those around me, women in particular, I haven't had much sleep. They'll be like, oh, harden up. You haven't had sleep. What about me? You know, cause they are doing a lot of the heavy lifting. So I don't know what I'm asking here. Is part of this thing perception, or how men are sometimes, you know, painted in the media as dopes, or, you know, the man flu, and what do you mean you haven't had much sleep? You know, is that part of what's going on?
23: It's a really layered question there. I think you're asking her a statement, and I believe in many statements of it, or many elements of it. I would answer that slightly differently. I think, if I imagine myself sitting around a dining table with my father, who is no longer around, my grandfather, and go back eight generations of my family, and we're all sitting around a table and we all have to discuss what it is to be a man. And sorry, not what it is to be a man. What do you do in your daily life? And I think my father and grandfathers would all look at me like I have two heads. I have changed more nappies than probably the eight generations before me.
4: Yeah.
23: Life is kind that I work from home most of the time. So I get to make my kids, lunches, and I'm lucky enough that I get to drop them off at school. Whereas my wife goes into the city for her job and she has to do that. The generations before me didn't have the opportunity to do that, or didn't want to do it. But I think society didn't let them do that. My grandfather was fighting in World War II. My grandfather, great grandfather, was World War I. They did not have the opportunities that I have as a father and a husband.
4: Yes.
23: That's a positive. The downside to that is I think we're all a little bit confused at the minute about gender roles and responsibilities.
4: Yeah.
23: And there's no rule book anymore for what it is to be a man, what it is to be a father, what it is to be a husband. So I would love to have that conversation with my father, my grandfather, great grandfather, and so on. Because we don't want to lose the traits they have, but it's almost like we're shedding the skin to be a different version. Yeah. Which society allows us to have, but that comes with some confusion. Man up, suck it up. The man flu, all of this, you know, that was past generations said that because you needed to be tough and strong. Yeah. I think now we're trying to evolve and change slightly.
4: You're right, different time, different era. I mean, looking here at this research of the blurb you sent through about, you know, men's lives, the friendship circles shrink as they sort of get older. That's what the pattern seems to be. Is that part of the current day? I mean, all these devices and things we are keeping away from other people. So that's part of the picture. You know, you've described how it's different to the way it was. We need to evolve into something new and understand, you know, what it's like now versus what it was like then. Part of it is that, isn't it, that we're sort of, you know, surrounded by all this stuff.
23: Absolutely. We've never been more connected, but we've never been more isolated. Dr. Vivek Murthy, who was the Surgeon General of America up until last year, so he was the Surgeon General, the top medic in America, the thing that he tried to eradicate was loneliness. The Surgeon General before him tried to eradicate smoking, but Vivek Murthy said that the biggest killer in America, so if we take that as the Western world, the biggest killer in the Western world isn't heart disease, isn't cancer. He said it's loneliness. Loneliness decreases your life expectancy by 16 years, and it's got the health impacts or negative health impacts of a packet of cigarettes or six alcoholic drinks. Now, the first time I did say that to Tag, my best friend, he said, so can we go to the pub and have five drinks a day and we're healthier than if we weren't friends? That's an Irish solution for every problem. But so they've done great research into this, and they're actually showing that the loneliest demographic of people, of men, are aged between 35 and 54. Yeah. And that's this period we're speaking about. That's the big life change. That's normally where you become a father for the first time. Maybe your second kid might come along if you're lucky enough. Yeah. That's normally where your career is starting to blossom and you're climbing the ladder, but it can be really lonely being a manager or being a CEO in a company where you always have to show strength. But then you compound that by social media. And I think sometimes we compare our perceived worst version of ourselves with our perceived best version of somebody else. So you're going through a horrible day or a tough day or you're feeling down and you jump on Instagram and you see everybody's happy family holidays.
4: Sometimes as social media, I wonder about that. You sort of have this icky feeling after just flicking through the doom scrolling. And you sort of think, what is that all about? It's this comparison. That's what it is. You're comparing yourself to whatever you're looking at. And when you start comparing, you know you're going down not a good road in a way, as you say.
23: And I think as men, it's prioritizing what's important. And we normally put ourselves last at the minute. So you try to be the best employee, the best boss, the best manager you can. You try to be the best father you can. You try to be the best husband or partner you can. And often a thing that gets neglected is friendship and building friends. But we truly believe that a connected dad is a better dad, is a better partner.
4: Yes.
23: And friendship isn't selfish. Friendship creates a better version of you, which makes you show up to work, show up to life, show up to your partner in a lot better place. So prioritizing friendship is extremely important, I think, for a holistic life.
4: Love it. Dave Eccles, co-founder of W Now is the way to say it, isn't it? So when no one's watching, W Now. And as you say, there's plenty of groups that meet across the nation for our listeners to find you online. Thank you, Dave. Appreciate your time here in Australia overnight.
23: Pleasure, Pat. And if anybody would love, we would love anybody, male or female, to jump on wnow.org. and sign a man up on their lives or sign yourselves up to come down to one of our chapters, parks and beaches, completely free for a Wednesday morning for 6 a.m.
4: Love it. Okay. wnow.org, Wednesday morning, 6 a.m. I might see you there.
23: Gentlemen, we'll have a coffee waiting for you.
4: Yeah, good stuff. Thanks, Dave. Appreciate you being here in Australia tonight. Thank you.
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4: Australia Overnight, he's our man about town. He gets out and about, that's for sure, and then he comes and talks to us on the radio all about it. It's Alex First. Hi, Alex.
29: G'day, Pat. So sometimes we talk about sort of comedic topics and we have a bit of fun with it. Tonight's a very serious one, and I was sort of thinking about it in the context of what's so horrible, the devastation, the wall of water, the mud, the debris, the communities along the Nepal-Tibet border. I mean, the numbers that are killed and thousands still missing and Australians amongst them, it doesn't matter whether Australians or people from the local region. It's just horrible, isn't it, that natural disaster can cause such grief and devastation. And I was thinking about that in the context of today's show, The Jungle and the Sea, which is a Melbourne Theatre Company production in collaboration with Lingalayam Dance Company at the South Bank Theatre, the Sumner, which is very, very close to town. And this concerns not natural disaster, but war. And I look at this with so many wars still going on. I mean, internal wars within nations, but also between nations that are, you know, taking place now. And I ask the question again, have we learned nothing from the devastation of wars, be it World War I and II or so many other internal wars within countries, all in the name of power and control? It's sickening to me that in 2026, we're still at the stage we were, you know, how many thousands of years ago? Maybe this is just the nature of man to fight. I hope that's not the case, but it appears to be. Am I wrong?
4: Look, it's an interesting observation. Sometimes you feel like you're taking one step forward and three steps backwards. Yes. And I think that's what you're talking about. And is that what this show represents or demonstrates?
29: It basically takes a family caught in the the Sri Lankan Civil War. And for those people who don't know, 1983 to 2009, I mean, look at that. Look at the time frame, 26 years. And it's the sharp focus on this one family in this incendiary play, The Jungle and the Sea. And it's a really moving follow-up, as you can imagine, to another highly acclaimed production called Counting and Cracking, which I saw at the Union Theatre at the University of Melbourne in June 2024. And that went down extremely well. So it's only appropriate that mainly the same actors actually are in this one. And we're talking about 1995. And I mentioned the war in Sri Lanka was from 83 to 2009. And you've got a couple of characters, Emma and Appa, and they live in Jaffna, which is in northern Sri Lanka. And they've got four children. So they've got three daughters called Lakshmi, Madhu and Abby, and a son, Ahilan. So they receive word that the Sri Lankan army wants to occupy Jaffna to drive out the Tamil Tigers. And for those who aren't aware, the Tamil Tigers were this militant separatist organization fighting to create an independent Tamil state in the north and east of Sri Lanka. So the family, obviously they're looking for safe shelter or safe haven. They're told, well, why don't you go to a place of worship? Because clearly the army will not bomb, right, a church. So that's where their father takes them. Mm-hmm. But he and the family are blindsided because the church is reduced to rubble. Right. And the family barely escapes with their lives. So one of the daughters, Madhu, loses all the fingers on her left hand. Mm. And the father, Appa, is blinded. Yes. And thereafter, against his family's wishes, you've got the son, Ahilan, convinced to join the Tamil Tigers and leave behind his parents and sisters. So he tells them not to come looking for him. Mm. So Appa blames himself. The father blames himself for failing the family by putting them in harm's way, right? He did what he thought was the right thing to do, but obviously backfired. Mm. So Lakshmi, one of the daughters, is given the task of transporting the father to safety in Australia.
4: Right.
29: So they head to Sydney. And that's where Lakshmi studies to become a lawyer. Now, in the meantime, the mother, Emma, who's still in Sri Lanka with the other two daughters, blindfolds herself, saying she will not remove her eye covering until the family is together again, which is a drastic step to take. You can see how serious this subject is.
4: Yeah. Well,
29: now, unfortunately, very much so. That's only the beginning of their ordeal because the civil war continues to rage for a further 14 years. I said 1995, right? Mm. And even when it's over, further tragedy awaits. And the truth is, and I was looking into this, according to the United Nations, according to estimates by the UN, the death toll from the war, the civil war in Sri Lanka, was as many as 100,000 people. And both sides committed atrocities, allegedly. Mm. And in many instances, what that meant, basic humanity went missing. And there was religious persecution. So there's another important figure in this piece who's called Rajan Valu. Despite a different religious background, he's Buddhist rather than Hindu, he plays one of the daughter's love interests, right? So that's the important part. And then there's also a senior government official in the north and the father of the love interest of the girl who has a significant say in the outcome. So the co-writers and the co-directors have gone to great lengths to give us a credible, though deeply distressing, slice of life piece.
4: Yes.
29: And it does tug at the heartstrings, as you rightly say. It's emotional. And it's built out of testimonies from the war. So, you know, this is the reality. And it's woven through with elements of an Indian text and Greek mythology. So the acting, there's eight performers, several of whom fill multiple roles, is first rate, really strong, so realistic in their characterizations, and they were heavily invested in the parts that they played. And you could really see that this didn't feel in any way put on. Your heart just went out to them. And although it's fundamentally heavy drama, a number of humorous elements helped lighten the load. And you needed that light and shade because, you know, otherwise it's too heavy. So I mean, there's some choice laugh-aloud funny lines here. And one of the actors called Prakash Balawadi makes the most of them. And so a huge air of authenticity about what unfolds on stage. There's a revolving centerpiece, a big revolving centerpiece. That's where most of the action takes place. And the back walls are gunshot riddled. That's what they look like. Mm. So that gives it even greater reality. A lot of seemingly endless walking occurs here. So because displacement plays a significant part in proceedings. As much as they want to stay where they are, it's not safe for them to do so. So they've got to keep on moving. Yeah, yeah. And props as well serve an important function in telling this story. The set and costume designer is Dale Ferguson, a very well-known and very impressive person he is. Mm. And he's ensured cultural appropriateness in the wardrobe choices that he's made. Stage right is a platform in which you've got a couple of talented musicians. They sit playing traditional music with some haunting chants as well, which is very, I mean, it really goes right through you, and that's the whole point of it.
4: Yep.
29: So they use instruments that I was not familiar with. One's called a veena, V-E-E-N-A,
4: right,
29: which is a stringed instrument, and it's got a really emotive timbre.
4: Yep.
29: And then you've got a double-headed drum, and so it's an instrument used in South Indian music. So drum beats actually replicate gunshots. And
4: right.
29: They're quite startling, Pat. In fact, it's a really evocative score that accompanies this work. The composer's done a really fine job, so to the sound and the lighting design, which really resonate. So it's called The Jungle and Sea. It hits really, really hard. It shines a searing light on the hardships and the turmoil faced by the Sri Lankan people during a very, very dark period in their history. And it's 2 hours and 50 minutes, but includes two intervals. And it won the prize for drama at the 2024 Victorian Premier's Literary Awards. And it's on at South Bank Theatre, the Sumner, until the 12th of September. Mm. So as I say, you know, spare a thought for what these people in reality went through, yep, for 26 years,
4: yep,
29: and, you know, reflect again on natural disasters such as, you know, the horrible thing that we've heard this week and in Nepal, and yeah, with I think there's still 5,000 missing and more than 1,200 people dead, and it's just horrible, absolutely, yep, horrible. Yep. But I mean, I like reality drama. I do. I don't care what format it takes. But you know, I don't get me wrong, I like a laugh as well. But you know, I like insights into the world. And this is a really insightful production that I'd highly commend. MTC, in collaboration with Lingalayam Dance Company, on at South Bank Theatre, the Sumner, till the 12th of September, The Jungle and the Sea.
4: A reality drama, like that slice of life and an insight into the world. Yeah, well said. Good on you, Alex. Thank you. And as you say, The Jungle and the Sea, and we could see your review on your website, itellyouwhatithink.com, and we appreciate your time here on Australia Overnight. Thank you, Alex, first.
29: Always a pleasure. Cheers.
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4: Sunday morning edition of Australia Overnight. Great to have your company. It's Father's Day today, the 6th of September, as we take your calls across the nation. I'm Pat Panetta. Ethan's in the booth, and our number is 133-693. And the text line as well, so you can phone or text 0477-693-693. Now, is the humble leak, the vegetable leak, could that be the next thing on, you know, they get these things on social media? You know, sardines will be selling out at the supermarket, and then apparently it started on TikTok. Someone started saying, well, sardines are good for you. They've got creatine inside them, and they just go off for a little while. So sardines, there was cottage cheese there for a while. I think it was the protein, so people went a bit nutso for that. Creatine, I mentioned that, peptides and all this stuff that they talk about that just seem to get momentum. So, leak. I noticed there's a, in the Weekend Australian Lift Out magazine, the world's greatest cheese on toast, the Welsh Rarebit. The Welsh Rarebit. So the recipes in the weekend papers of the magazine, the humble and hearty leek is used in many national dishes of Wales. I didn't know that. The leek is one of the Welsh oldest national symbols, traditionally associated with St. David, the country's patron saint. The Welsh rarebit, basically cheese on toast, very fancy and very nice cheese on toast, has been associated with Wales since at least the 18th century, when it was known as the Welsh rabbit, which is a tongue-in-cheek sort of English joke suggesting that the Welsh people couldn't afford to eat meat. So the Welsh rabbit, which is the cheese on toast. Sharp mature cheese, butter, cream, horseradish, mustard. It's all there for you. It's in the magazine. One or two leeks, four thick slices of good sourdough bread. Sounds awesome, doesn't it? There you go. Do you like leek? You got to cut them sort of in the middle, don't you? No, you can slice them up. You got to get all the, because they're a root plant, aren't they? And all the dirt gets in there. You got to really give them a good wash, but nothing like the leek. Should I take this call or not? Is he going to have a go at me?
10: He may.
4: Why do you just keep putting them up for? No, it's, I won't blame you. That's okay. Wait. Chris of Broadmeadows. Hello, Chris.
11: Just yes. In Collins way, in a constructive way, why over the last 3 to 4 months has yourself and Tony been putting this antagonistic behaviour towards me? I've been much
4: Chris,
11: humbled for this
4: experience. I'm going to explain it to you. I'm going to explain
11: years.
4: It to you. I need you to listen very carefully. When you phone a radio station like you did, you can phone me any time. Now, you obviously deliberately phoned and you mentioned the other radio station. You're being cheeky. We don't care that much. We're a news station. We take calls. We're not as sensitive as some of the other commercial networks. You realise radio is a commercial operation. We sell ads and we don't like to promote the opposition. Or, you know, commercial stations don't like to. We don't care. But you got on and deliberately started by saying the other radio station, you mentioned their call sign and people should listen to them. Now, I don't know on what planet you think you can phone this radio station, promote the opposition, then off the air, ring Ethan continually saying that you've been treated badly and that you want
0: to speak to the boss and you want to take over and
11: you laughed at.
0: Why would you do that?
11: How did you want me to react?
0: Of course I'd laugh. Well, you got on and deliberately mentioned the opposition to be cheeky.
11: Yeah,
0: I mean, that's ridiculous. It's laughable.
11: Now, what I was saying is you say you're a neutral radio station. You don't go to the right.
0: No, we're not neutral. We're a commercial operation and we're not, well, we're neutral as far as, you know, we don't like to promote the opposition don't have to. I mean, it's just a thing. I don't know. Maybe it's me.
11: Oh, yeah, but
0: I was brought up on radio. I mean, I was trained in radio and we did just don't do that.
11: Why won't none of your programs take a responsible and encouraging call from someone that supported the left wing of the Australian
0: But you
11: Labor
0: deliberately
11: Party?
0: Got on and did something which was a bit cheeky, a bit different, and that's okay if you want to, you know, yeah, spice up your night. Yeah, but I'm allowed to cut you off as well because I've got a job to do.
11: All right, so I don't need to say anything more. But that is now in the hands of the Federal Minister for Communications, the Honourable Alec Wells.
0: And what's he going to say? Point. He's going to say it's okay for you to phone up and promote the opposition, is he?
11: No.
0: This is not your radio station, Chris.
11: Equal access. You've been defamed of my character and treat me like
0: in what way? In what way? Whether it was you or anybody, if you do that, you get cut off. Do me a favour. Yes.
11: Do you worry that I'm overshadowing your programme or trying to steal your funder? Is that what it is?
0: I want you to do me a favour, okay, as a test. I want you to phone one of the FM radio stations, pick anyone you want, and get on there and start talking about the opposition and promoting the other radio station and see how long you last. Then speak to Annika Wells and see how you go. As a bit of a test. Let's do some weather around the nation today for Sunday, the 6th of September, for Father's Day. In Broome, a sunny day and 30 degrees. In Perth, a possible shower and 20 degrees today. Right now, sitting on 14. In Adelaide, partly cloudy and 17 for Adelaide. Right now, sitting on 12. Melbourne, a possible shower and 17 degrees for Melbourne. Currently sitting on 13. Hobart, a partly cloudy day and 18 degrees. Hobart is 11 degrees right now. In Canberra, mostly sunny and 19 today. For your Sunday, it's 10 degrees currently. In Wollongong, mostly sunny day 22. Sydney, a sunny day 23 today. It's been very windy, hasn't it, in Sydney and Melbourne? Some horrible events with the wind being out of control. Currently, Sydney is 19 degrees. Newcastle, sunny and 23. Brisbane, a mostly sunny day and 34 degrees. Right now, it's 17 for Brisbane. In Darwin, a shower of 2 and 32, and Alice Springs, mostly sunny, 31 degrees. Have we got time to do this song? Because it's a beautiful song. Yeah, on this day, today, Sunday the 6th of September, born on this day was Dolores O'Riordan. She was born in Ireland on this day, the Irish singer from the Cranberries. Now, sadly, she passed away in 1971. She was 46 when she died. Sorry, she was born in 1971. She was 46 when she died in 2018. The Cranberries had a big hit in the 90s with this song. It's called Linger.

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15: 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The text line for you to send a text through. Maggie, not promoting the opposition, question mark, exclamation mark. Yes, somewhat understandable. However, open dialogue should, within reason, remain just that. Yes, of course, in the flow of conversation, you can mention the radio stations. It's no worries at all. Okay, now, this letter is interesting that I've spotted in the Weekend Australian. Anthony Burgeon of the ACT writes in the paper, Abba Iban, the Israeli politician and diplomat, once said, men and nations behave wisely when they've exhausted all other resources. That's the case with the US and the Iran war. Cameron Stewart correctly argues that if Donald Trump can hold the line against Iran in the coming weeks, the pendulum in the six-month war could well swing back towards the United States. Playing the long game against Iran is more productive than a return to an all-out war. Trump has finally landed on a winning strategy by stopping Iran's oil exports. The US has realized that there's no real need to bomb Iran unless it's required to preempt attacks or hit verified targets. As Iran doesn't concede anything in negotiations, there's no need for more memorandums of understanding. That's right, went around the block a few times on that one. But without oil revenue, the regime can't import rocket fuel or pay its security services. The foundations of the regime. The US is pushing Iran in the right direction towards regime change by economic pressure. We should be patient until the regime cracks. Anthony

0: Urgent writing in the paper from Canberra. We'll look at some other papers too as the headlines or the front pages start to come in. But Arthur's on the line in West Footscray. Hi, Arthur.
1: Good morning, Pat and Ethan, and thank you to Rob for his kind donation. I heard it's very kind of him. I'm not ringing for that. I'm ringing up to say hello. And do you remember the Cranberry song Dreams? Do you remember that song?
0: I do. Yeah, they were the big hits. It's such a beautiful song, Linger, but Dreams was another one, and she had a wonderful voice, didn't she, that Dolores O'Riordan? And she passed away early in life. What was that all about? Do you know the story? I remember when she died. Where's my thing? Anyway, it's very sad, but a great voice, and the Cranberries, had those big hits.
1: It is very sad. The reason I brought it up, there was a one-hit wonder called Jane Wilden in the 90s, and she did the same song, Dreams.
0: Did she? Okay, she did a cover of the Cranberry song, Dreams. Yeah, we chose the other one. We should play Dreams as well.
1: It was a one-hit wonder.
0: Yep. We might play a bit of Dreams to news. What do you reckon? All right, thank you there, Arthur. We'll take a break, and we'll hear a bit of the Cranberries to news. Then we'll have the UK report and also the US report after this.
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0: UK report with Enda Brady after news. And to get us the news, it's the Cranberries. Born on this day is the lead singer of the Cranberries, Dolores O'Riordan. And here's the song Dreams.

Dolores O'Riordan, born on this day, 1971. She died aged 46 in 2018. We were talking before the break. She passed away accidental drowning in a hotel bathtub due to severe alcohol intoxication. Very sad. That was back in 2018 was the day that happened. Here we go. A bit more of Dreams. And this beautiful voice, Dolores O'Riordan. And then we'll have the news for you.

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1: Hello, I'm Alex Riddell. Three children, including a baby, have been taken to hospital in a stable condition after a gust of wind lifted a jumping castle at Banksia in Sydney's south. Meantime, two children are in hospital in Victoria after a jumping castle incident near Geelong, with strong winds lifting it off the ground. Nine News reporter Julia Passarelli has more.
2: Two primary school aged kids were rushed here with upper body injuries and they are both now in a stable condition. The little boy and girl were thrown from a jumping castle which flew into the air as a result of high winds. Police say a number of children were playing on the jumping castle at the time, so it is incredibly lucky that the majority of them did escape injury.
1: Meantime, back in New South Wales, south of Penrith, a man in his 40s was struck by lightning and suffered minor injuries as wild weather battered the state. While multiple people were assessed by paramedics after a tree crashed into a house in the Blue Mountains. Authorities in Nepal have rescued another two people 10 days after the catastrophic flash floods. A woman has been rescued from her home and a worker has been rescued from a blocked hydro power tunnel. The BBC's Lee Milner has more.
3: An army spokesman says the man was found in the Trishuli hydropower project separately. Police say a woman has been rescued from the fourth floor of a house badly damaged by flooding in Bhatrawati. The woman and the Chinese worker are both being airlifted to Kathmandu for further treatment. Many more people are still feared trapped underground at five hydropower projects in the region. More than 1,300 people are now known to have died in the floods, while around 5,000 remain missing.
1: Meantime, a team of Australian victim identification specialists have arrived in Nepal. Their arrival comes as DFAT is coordinating with Nepal about where to deploy Australian drones. A Sydney-bound Qantas flight has been forced to make an emergency landing after experiencing a suspected engine issue shortly after takeoff from Queenstown. Vision shows what appears to be several flames bursting out of the engine. A Qantas spokesperson says the aircraft has since landed safely in Christchurch. For the first time in Australia's history, electric vehicle sales have outperformed petrol and diesel cars. Figures from the Federal Chamber of Automotive Industries shows more than 27,000 new EVs were sold in August. Just under 26,000 new vehicles sold were petrol, followed by 18,000 diesel. Briefly, a man armed with an axe has left three people critically injured in the Victorian town of Tyres. Queensland Premier David Crisafulli has used a historic White House meeting with the US Vice President to urge Donald Trump to visit the Sunshine State. And the WA government is pushing ahead with plans for a new high-speed electric ferry.
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1: The Adelaide Crows have defeated the Western Bulldogs by 22 points. The Crows were forced to overcome a Bulldogs fourth quarter comeback to secure the elimination final win. Adelaide star Josh Rochelli says it was a relief to finally have a finals win.
4: There was a lot of pressure heading into this game and, you know, finals was already going to bring that kind of external pressure, but it was a hard-fought game from both teams tonight. Bulldogs really put it to us for the majority of the game, but I think just in the end we probably just executed on our moment.
1: They will now take on Brisbane in the semi-final. It comes after Sydney secured a home preliminary final after a 53-point win over Brisbane. In the NRL, Melbourne Storm defeated Cronulla 24-20 at Shark Park, while the Raiders have defeated the Cowboys 50-30 and the Warriors over the Seagulls 31-30.
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1: Checking your weather around the country. Sydney, sunny and 23 degrees. Canberra, mostly sunny, top of 19. Adelaide, partly cloudy, 17. In Perth, a partly cloudy day ahead with the chance of showers in the early morning and a top of 20 degrees. Darwin, possible shower, 32. Brisbane, a mostly sunny day, top of 34 degrees. Melbourne, a shower or two and 17. And Hobart, partly cloudy and a top of 18.
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0: Sunday morning edition of Australia Overnight as we head to the UK now with our journalist based in the UK. It's Enda Brady on the line. Hi, Enda.
1: Good morning, Pat. Thanks for having me again.
0: Absolute pleasure. Tell me about this major breakthrough, or there could be a major breakthrough, in a murder mystery which shocked England 14 years ago.
1: Yes, the scene of the crime was a French beauty spot in the Alps in eastern France on the shores of Lake Annecy. The victims were a British Iraqi family, completely innocent. This family, it was a mum and a dad, the Al-Hilli family. They lived in Surrey in England, just south of London, Iraqi heritage. The mum, the dad, a grandmother, and two little girls. And they had been camping on the shores of Lake Annecy when a guy came along on some sort of a scrambler or a motorbike and basically shot the mum, shot the dad, shot the grandmother. One of the little girls hid in her mother's skirt in the vehicle, so the gunman didn't know there were two little girls in the vehicle. A passing French cyclist saw what happened. He got shot dead as well. And then the gunman attempted to beat the little girl with the handgun, thinking there was only one child there. And then he panicked and fled. Now, what happened in the aftermath? This was 14 years ago. It shocked Europe, the level of violence. There were a lot of conspiracy theories. There were never any major breakthroughs. Some people did get arrested, but one by one, they were eliminated from the inquiry. The French have never given up. A major breakthrough this week because it has emerged that some British scuba divers in Lake Annecy found a handgun this week.
0: Mm.
1: Now, one thing that the French did find, the ballistics experts who looked at the bullets, they were of the opinion that the gun used was a Luger 7.65 millimeter, and that is precisely what has been fished out of Lake Annecy this week, not that far.
0: Gee.
1: From where the family were camping. So could it be the murder weapon? Could there be DNA still on it? We simply don't know, but it has been handed over by these British scuba divers who basically typed into search engines, handgun, Lake Annecy, and then they realized, oh my God, what have we discovered?
0: Really?
1: So it could be the major breakthrough needed, and you would hope whoever perpetrated such an horrific crime against a completely innocent family and a passing cyclist, multiple murders, the level of violence, it was just shocking.
0: It is a shocking story and a mystery there. As you say, why a completely innocent family, this shocking level of violence has just happened out of nowhere, and now the gun 14 years later. I mean, it'd be unusual to find a handgun in a lake, I guess, but I guess now they have to proceed and sort of test what's been found and see if they can link it to that event.
1: Yes, and it's a fascinating crime on so many levels. Now, the French believe that the Luger handgun used in the murders was actually originally issued by the Swiss Army in the early part of the 20th century. A lot of observers and experts in firearms and murder scenes believe that the level of ruthlessness, that this was someone who was trained in firearms, who is perhaps ex-military. They've investigated everything. There had been some sort of a family dispute over inheritance. That was looked at on the Al-Hilli side and ruled out as a motive. The poor French guy who was the passing cyclist, Sylvain Mollier, he worked in the local nuclear plant. His background was checked as well to see was there any motive, as appears to most likely have happened, that he just stumbled across the actual crime being committed and the gunman went after him to eliminate the eyewitness. It's just a shocking crime on so many levels.
0: And to not be able to find somebody, that level of violence, for it to happen in a public place like that, was it during the day? I'm assuming it's at night.
1: During the day.
0: During the day.
1: In the car park, in some woods near the lake, and the family just going about their business, and this guy has turned up. So many theories. Is it someone who's ex-military who has just lost the plot and had some sort of psychotic episode?
0: Mm-hmm.
1: So many questions, but hopefully this firearm will bring some answers.
0: Yes. Australia Overnight, our UK report with Enda Brady. The British Army told to stop war games to save money. Oh, hang on. Is that the right? Oh, no, sorry. Sorry, let's go back. I've missed one. The shambolic week for Nigel Farage. Sorry, Enda, let's go to that with the Reform Party and Nigel Farage. Okay.
1: So his Reform UK party had their conference this week where, you know, it's September, it's traditionally political party conference season, and they all come together. So Reform, the first major political party to have a conference this week in Birmingham, and there was a perfectly timed sting, you could call it. Farage is describing this as a hoax perpetrated by left-wing activists who are foreign-based, foreign-funded, and all about climate change. What's happened is some secret footage filmed in very swanky bars and restaurants in Mayfair, central London, of what is allegedly two Reform senior officials talking to someone who is a foreigner wanting to donate to a UK political party. Now, if you can't vote in the UK, you're not allowed to make a donation to a political party. And these two men from Reform appear to be talking about how they can circumvent the rules to receive a donation from this foreign man and put that money into Reform UK. So Farage has suspended these two senior officials. He has described them as contractors, even though one of them has been by his side for 10 years. And then he gave his party speech yesterday, which I listened to actually on the radio. It was interrupted several times. Hecklers in the audience, people who were... He actually was prepared for it, and he had the words boring in big letters on a screen behind him. So every time an activist or someone protesting, because a lot of people away from the right and the far right don't like Farage and his politics, and Farage would just shout boring as they were dragged out by security. So it just had the look and feel of a shambolic kind of political conference, and I think many observers would have been watching that and thinking, really, is this guy seriously thinking he's going to be Prime Minister someday?
0: He tends to sort of attract that sort of shambolic, you know, episode or these sorts of events. I think at the beginning he might have got away with it a bit, the whole boring act and those sorts of things, but you think of Count Binface and what's happening now. Do you think it's starting to get ridiculous where, as you say, we're looking at him and saying, well, can he be PM? It's this constant sort of, thing that happens around him.
1: Yeah, there's always a side act or a circus act around Farage. He wants to be seen as a serious politician with serious solutions to Britain's problems. And there are many, many problems here, believe me. But I think, unfortunately for him, The narrative now is about money and donations and where's the money coming from and can we trust this man? And he needs to start delivering. And I think the one thing that shocked me away from this news report about the secret filming and everything and all the activists and people disrupting his speeches, the speech itself was really bland. I listened to it and I thought, there aren't many new ideas in here.
0: Right.
1: It's a bit of a moan fest, a whinge fest, if you like. That's what I felt it sounded.
0: Australia Overnight, the UK Report with Enda Brady. We'll go away for a tick and return after the commercial break and talk about that topic, the British Army told to stop war games to save money, and a few other things to talk about after we return after this.
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0: Sunday morning, Australia Overnight, the UK report with Enda Brady. Enda, the British Army told to stop war games to save money.
1: Yeah, this is quite a worrying story, actually. So the figure they want to save is $60 million Australian dollars a year, and the directive has gone out to army commanders. No more war games, no more exercises, and basically just kind of take a step back from spending money. Now, why it's worrying is this week we saw the president of Argentina, Javier Milei, come out and reiterate his view and belief that the Falkland Islands belong to Argentina. Now, this guy is quite a volatile character, very angry and very aggressive about taking back the Falklands. And you just struck me the other day, Pat, that if the British Army is so underfunded or there's so much struggling for cash and resources and manpower and equipment, what would happen if Argentina were to basically roll into the Falklands and try and take them again? Is there the appetite here to defend them? Is there the money? And I think serious questions need to be asked. Everyone in Europe is spending a lot of money on defence right now, led by Germany and Poland, with all eyes on Russia. And the UK can't even afford to pay for practice and routine and war games.
0: And this has been a common theme, hasn't it? I think with the Prime Minister now, with the new Prime Minister, budget spending on defence, Russia, as you say, and Putin, and now you mentioned Argentina. So, you know, it's never been a great time. There's always some threat somewhere. But as you say, right now the war games is a way of preparing yourself or at least being ready for something which may happen.
1: Yeah, and I think we're living in very strange times. You know, all these European countries are tooling up, for want of a better phrase, spending an awful lot of money on defence, and the UK budget is coming at the end of October, and there's no cash anywhere. There just is no money left in Britain, and Andy Burnham needs to find some.
0: Australia Overnight UK report. What will the French president do in London this weekend?
1: So it's been a big week and a big visit, and it was some lovely pictures, actually. So the French have loaned the famous Bayeux tapestry, which is 900 years old, to a museum in London for a few weeks. And the first person to get to see it, they had a private opening, was, of course, the King. Charles went along with Camilla, and President Emmanuel Macron was there to see it as well. And there was lots of speeches, backslapping, a lot of gratitude from the British. This Bayeux tapestry, by the way, it tells the story in fabric of the Norman conquest of Britain in 1066. And Charles pointing out, just bear that date in mind, 1066. It's the most famous date in British history. Charles pointing out that King William was his direct descendant. So that's how far back kings go. And Macron there to basically see Charles for, I think, what will probably be Macron's last visit to London as president. 2027, there will be a French election. He can't stand because he's done two terms. So he will be leaving the political stage. Certainly at that level, he may go on to do other things. But it was a good week. And then Macron and Andy Burnham having lots of talks behind the scenes. And the one thing the UK wants from the French is more police on those beaches in France to stop those dinghies coming across here.
0: Maybe I need to get out more, but I did hear in the news during the other day, the Bayeux Tapestry, and I had to get on Google and sort of try to check it out, and I think it came up as one of the top searches, so maybe I wasn't the only one. So thank you for that. It's a wonderful thing to see, and if you're travelling, so it's either in London or France, you can witness this Bayeux Tapestry.
1: Yeah, and it's only going to be here for a short period, but if anyone's coming to London, it has got to be the hottest ticket in town. Go along, see it, and just marvel at the fact that human hands stitched this together 900 years ago.
0: Wow. Robo-taxis launched in England, but there's a catch.
1: Yeah, this is interesting. So this is Uber launching driverless taxis. However, for the whole of 2027 and the last few months of this year, there will be a driver in the front seat, just in case. So lots of publicity this week. What's the point? I mean, just have a driver. the technology is there. They've got 15 vehicles that are now going to be robo-taxis or robot taxis, I guess. I feel more comfortable chatting to a human driving the cab, hearing what's going on, or they've always got stories. And I just think a robo taxi, I'm sure they're completely safe and everything, but it's just a bit of a soulless experience, isn't it?
0: Yeah, well, that's right. Yeah, on many levels, as you say, it's unusual to have a human not driving the car, but the soulless experience that you can't have a chat to the human, the taxi driver. I've got a friend who's got a new fancy Mercedes, and it parks itself, and that feels weird. She hits the button with the little, you can see the parking bays, and it starts to do it. And you think, oh, hang on a tick, I'd like to see some hands on a steering wheel here. So anyway, there you go. It does feel
1: a
0: bit strange.
1: The way things are going, Pat, look, call me a troglodyte living in a cave, but I'm sure in a few years' time it'll be absolutely everywhere, every city in Australia included as well.
0: There you go. Absolutely agreed. Thank you, Enda. Always a pleasure. Thanks for having you here.
1: Thanks for having me, Pat. Have a wonderful week, and I'll see you next weekend.
0: Enda Brady, the UK report on Australia overnight, and returning with Rod Smith in Southern California, the US report right after this.
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13: We've got the Panthers fullback on the line. G'day, Dylan.
14: You know what? This bloke might inspire me to start training him.
13: Yes.
14: 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Dill, give me something to make me inspire me.
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12: The continuous cold team. Thanks to McDonald's, Brighton's Lawyers, Ducks Hot Water, Sonali, NRMA Insurance, PointsBet, and Tui's New. 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

0: 28 past 1 in Perth and 2:58 in Adelaide. This is Australia Overnight, Sunday morning, and off to the US we go with Rod Smith in Southern California, San Diego. Hi there, Rod.
1: A very good morning to you, Pat. It's a pretty good day here in SoCal, currently 24. SoCal. Going for a top of 27. But the thing is, it really doesn't hit the 30s too much here there, Pat. It usually, you know, 29, it's not a killer heat. So if you kind of head east, say, for about an hour, you're going to hit those 30s and 40s, I guarantee you.
0: Yeah, that's right. It's been, well, Europe was very hot. I know you're sort of another part of the world, but they're saying it's going to be a hot summer here in Australia. So if you head in a certain direction, you'll get the heat there too in Southern California. What about the if a passenger gets too rowdy on a plane, what happens then?
1: What do you think happens there, Pat? Well, look, a totally disruptive passenger received the duct tape treatment. It was on an American Airlines flight this week from Dallas-Fort Worth to Newark. A middle-aged male passenger that appeared to be drunk. I don't know how he got on a plane when he was appearing to be drunk there, Pat, but he was yelling and screaming to onboard passengers and he even hit one. So the passengers and crew got a little bit fed up about that, stopped the violence, and they subdued the passenger with duct tape and zip ties. And they restrained him in a first-class seat.
0: Right.
1: I'm sure if he wasn't in first class, he was then. But law enforcement met the plane after it was diverted to Baltimore Airport. Now, when that happens there, Pat, what do you think passengers would think of? Would they say, hey, we're getting diverted because of this idiot? You know, like it's going to disrupt our traveling time?
0: Of course.
1: You know, what do you think they should have done? Do you think they should have continued since he was restrained in the seat?
0: I see. Okay.
1: Do you think they could have
0: continued on to the destination?
1: To fly,
0: interesting.
1: Yeah, to Newark. What do you think?
0: I think if he was restrained, they got the zip ties on the gaffer tape or the duct tape. He's probably nodded off by then or whatever. So they've diverted to get him off as soon as possible. Sounds like some sort of procedure that they need to do. But I guess if he's sitting there, he's in a first-class seat, no one else is using it, I guess keep on going. I mean, whether he stops earlier or later, the coppers are going to get him, he's going to get into trouble.
1: Exactly. Look, if he's restrained totally in the seat, he's not going to go anywhere, is he?
0: Yeah, maybe they're concerned that the zip ties or something wasn't working. But, yeah, you're right, once he's restrained, job done. Just getting to the police at the destination, I guess. Has that been part of the issue? People sort of saying, well, why did they delay everybody because of this this deal?
1: I think that's what's coming out now because some people are a little bit peeved off. They're going, hey, you know, he's restrained. Keep on going.
0: Yeah, I guess so.
1: So
0: there you go. All righty. The US report, Rod Smith is on the line. What about this 1997 Russell Crowe movie ranked amongst the best movies of all time?
1: Hard to believe, isn't it? Because one of the most iconic decades for film is the 90s there, Pat, because from Jurassic Park to Pulp Fiction, you know, filmmakers were breaking boundaries. And a neo-noir crime thriller from Curtis Hanson that starred, Kim Basinger.
0: Oh, Kim Basinger.
1: James Cromwell, Russell Crowe, Guy Pearce, and Kevin Spacey.
0: Oh, I know this movie, I think.
1: It only had a $35 million budget there, Pat.
0: Right.
1: And it grossed $126 million for Warner Brothers. It won two Oscars. You know, critics really have widely considered L.A. Confidential as a masterwork.
0: Wow.
1: And film fans couldn't deny the charm. And it holds a near-perfect Rotten Tomatoes critic score of 99%. Very impressive feat, you'd have to say, for the film there, Pat, because L.A. Confidential comes in at number 5 on the official Rotten Tomatoes list of best movies of all time. Now, if you haven't seen it, I think you should, because
0: that's what I'm thinking.
1: I
0: haven't seen it, but I know I remember when it came out, and you know that small budget. I wondered how I wonder how they got all those stars in the movie. There must have been somebody special making it. LA Confidential, 1997, neo-noir, as you say, a crime film that follows three very different LAPD detectives as they investigate a mass murder in a coffee shop and uncover deep-rooted police corruption, celebrity scandals, and a prostitution ring in the 1950s Los Angeles. Main characters, as you say, yeah, they're the name of the characters. But, you know, Russell Crowe, who else was in there? Guy Pearce, he's pretty good. Guy Pearce. Kate Bassinger, I mean, yeah, they're doing okay. That's for sure. Big stars.
1: And Kevin Spacey.
0: Kevin Spacey. He's since been cancelled, hasn't he? But, yeah, LA Confidential. There you go. Because you often look at these streaming services or whatever and you think, what will I watch? And you look and you just keep looking. But it sounds like that's one that you should stop on and maybe catch up on if it pops up somewhere.
1: Yeah. Just put it on your list there, Pat. Just if you haven't seen it, you know, take some time out.
0: Yep.
1: Check it out. And you go, yeah, now I know what Rotten Tomatoes are talking about.
0: With Russell Crowe, where he sort of got that deep, gravelly voice. And, yeah, there you go, LA Confidential. What about Dolly's star, Shines Again?
1: Yeah, really sad early this week there, Pat, where someone wanted to vandalise her Hollywood Walk of Fame star.
0: It was
1: so badly vandalised that, the work... they worked to complete it. It was completed on Friday.
0: Right.
1: And it was, you know, really sad to see. But I tell you what, they were Johnny on the spot, put a new star in, and, you know, her star shines again on the Hollywood Walk of Fame. Unbelievable what
0: there's
1: people
0: do. There's some strange people out there, isn't there?
1: Yep.
0: Look, I don't even want to ask what the motive is. What, they just wanted to cause disruption, I guess.
1: Well, the name of Dolly Parton was so severely scratched that you couldn't even read it. So that's why they couldn't even fix it. So they had to replace the whole star.
0: Okay. Well, that's nice that it's been replaced. The Desert Extravaganza. Oh, this is that thing in the desert. It continues.
1: You know what I'm talking about.
0: All these rich people go to the desert and pretend to be poor.
1: Well, yeah, it's like that, isn't
0: it? Paris Hilton, Bezos.
1: Continued,
0: I mean,
1: he's not
0: short for a quid, is he, Bezos?
1: That's right.
0: He could buy the planet over three times.
1: But the thing is, yeah, it continued this week, and guess what happened yesterday? Oh, it did rain there, Pat.
0: Oh, no.
1: When rain hits desert dust...
0: Oh, no,
1: it
0: all
1: turns into unpassable sticky mud.
0: There you go.
1: You can't even ride a bike. Can't even walk around.
0: Yeah. You could have all the money in the world, but if it gets the sticky mud, you're stuffed.
1: Can't stop that, can they? But look,
0: that's right.
1: No rain is expected today, so the mud can dry up a little. And with having clear weather for tonight, yes, it's the burn. It's the ceremonial destruction of the large wooden effigy called the man.
0: Yeah.
1: And,
0: so it's the Burning Man Festival, that's right. Is that what it's called? The Burning Man Festival, mm-hmm. Something like that. What's it called,
1: that's
0: the
1: right.
0: Festival? Yeah,
1: The Burning Man. And, you know, even though, you know, like half of it's over, like on Thursday, people were still selling tickets for $550. And you go, well, half of it's finished. Why are you going to pay $550 to go there and it's half finished? So
0: that's right. You can just walk in at half time, can't you? Normally?
1: Well,
0: no. I'm just saying, you know, you get to an event at half time, you know, everybody's sort of relaxed by then, you can just walk in. Anyway,
1: The Festival of Music, Meditation and Art, yes, a time to get off the grid for most of the famous people, and it comes to an end on Monday. There you go. They can all go back to their lives again.
0: Okay, so you get off the grid. That's the whole idea. So, look, we're saying that there's some famous names involved, but I guess the average person, it's not cheap, $550. Well, obviously that's halfway. It must have been more expensive for the lot. But people enjoy going there, your average person as well?
1: Lots of Australians went there this year there, Pat. It's one of the biggest festivals in the world. So I think... When did I do it? I think it was in about 2018 I went.
0: Yep.
1: And I thought, what's this Burning Man all about? So I went. And I wanted to, you know, a lot of people said it was a sex festival and stuff like that. So you got to go and find out. And it's nothing to do with that there, Pat. A lot of people go, oh, that's what they have. No, it's like I said, arts, music, Ethan, meditation, stuff like that. And it seems like when people don't go, they form their opinion.
0: That's what it is.
1: Of what it's all about. And when you go, find out about it. You know, it's a lot of people just wanting to get off the grid. That's what it's mainly about.
0: I had another question for you there. But anyway, okay. What about the weekend being a real busy one?
1: Oh, it's getting busier all the time here in Southern California. Like Long Beach Comic Con, it's a little bit smaller than the normal Comic Cons. That's happening this weekend. And one that stands out is the Anime Comic Con in San Diego. Now, if you don't know what anime is, it's animated entertainment that originated in Japan. And now, you know, it's all those kind of cartoons things and stuff. So a lot of people like to go to that. And that's pretty big. Plus, yes, baseball. That's right, being played in San Diego. It's one of the biggest stadiums and one of the best here in the U.S. It's in downtown San Diego. It's called Petco Park. And San Diego Padres are playing the New York Yankees. So that's pretty good over the weekend. But coming up on Tuesday there, Pat, three bands for the price of one. That's right, three bands like Jefferson Starship, Kansas, and Deep Purple all play on one night, which is really good. I more than likely might be going. But on Wednesday night, it was great there, Pat, also in San Diego. A great night of music, the Black Crows and Guns N' Roses on their world tour. Don't forget, they will be stopping in Australia. That's right, November, the latter part of November and also December, they'll be playing in Australia, all the cap cities. But, you know, look, when you go to a baseball game, you've probably never been to one here in the US. It's the excitement of going to a footy match.
0: Oh, yeah, of course. If you're in the US, you've got to go to a baseball game. I mean, that's part of the culture there, like going to a footy match, whether it's AFL or NRL. Is it exciting? Do you enjoy going to the baseball? We consume it on the American movies and these sorts of things.
1: Look, you get the participation of the spectators and everything like that, and you've got the wave and all that stuff that happens, and you're there when you're watching it live, so you know you can't beat that. But also in Los Angeles, that's right, at the Hollywood Bowl, it's a tribute night for John Williams. It will feature iconic movie scores, Star Wars, Indiana Jones, also from Harry Potter, etc. Now, the large screen will have clips synced into the music. And who will be playing the music? Will be the LA Philharmonic. So if you like that music, it will be there. And plus, John Williams may even turn up. He's 94 there, Pat.
0: Right.
1: So
0: awesome.
1: That'll be a good night of music right there at the Hollywood Bowl.
0: US report on Australia overnight in San Diego. Rod Smith joins us as he does every Sunday morning here on the program. And what about this new treatment for stroke patients?
1: You have to think, wow, how far are they going? It's so good to see, you know, what they're doing with research. Now, biomedical engineers at Duke University in North Carolina have created an injectable biomaterial that may help the brain to recover from damage left behind from a stroke. Now, millions of people really experience strokes each year, and strokes can occur when a blood clot blocks blood flow to part of the brain, and it's very sad when you see people have a stroke, isn't it, there, Pat?
0: And, absolutely.
1: And look, this research is in its early stages there, Pat, and has really promising results so far. It's in preclinical stages.
0: Yes.
1: And you'd really have to say it's a good start to help anyone that's had a stroke. You'd have to say also watch this space, because what they're doing with all this research for stroke is so, so good.
0: Now, it's Sunday the 6th of September here, Father's Day, but in the US it's Saturday the 5th of September. So Rod will tell us about On This Day in Music for the United States after this commercial break.
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3: Sunday morning, Australia overnight. I'm Pat Panetta. Ethan's here as well, and our US report is with Rod Smith, who's on the line. Rod, tell me about On This Day in Music.
4: On This Day in Music, in 1964, the Animals, they took the number one spot here in the US with House of the Rising Sun. 1970, 56 years ago there, Pat, Janis Joplin stepped into the studio to record the haunting Kris Kristofferson tune, and that granted her immortality, Me and Bobby McGee. And 1981, Soft Cell were number one in the UK, and they eventually made it to number one all around the world with Painted Love. But this lady put on a great show. Saw her in 2015, absolutely a magic concert. 1999, Shania Twain was number one in the

Australia Overnight from 1999. There's Shania Twain, and that Don't Impress Me Much on the Sunday morning edition of Australia Overnight. Great to have your company, and thanks for listening. I'm Pat Panetta. 133-693 is the number to join the conversation across the nation. 133-693, and the text line is 0477-693-693 for your text messages. After the news, which isn't too far away, 7 minutes away, we'll talk to John Preston, our Sunday morning political commentator. John Preston, taking your calls on those numbers after news, talking about the election in Germany. Now, the polls have closed in Germany. A major event as far as, the election goes, and, for Europe, and also we'll talk about how it affects us locally. So, polls are saying for the first time this far-right political party may govern a state in Germany. The polls closed a couple of hours ago now, so we should be getting a few results there. So we'll talk about that with John Preston. And also, many Australians through the week, there was some research saying Aussies aren't happy with the direction Australia is taking. So we'll discuss that with John Preston. And also the Victorian election is on the way in November. The state of the nation, or the affairs when we think about one nation, who are fielding candidates for the November state election in Victoria, and the other parties as well, the ALP and the coalition. So we'll discuss that after news with John Preston.

0: here on Australia Overnight. And those that number, the phone, John, is 133693. Also, about an hour away, we'll talk to Sarah Marie Cameron, the host of the House of Wellness. Sarah Marie will tell us about the NFL coming to Melbourne over this weekend. Pretty sure it started the MCG on Friday, so there's a bit going on there. Sarah Marie will tell us more about the NFL, the American footy, coming to Melbourne. And also, of course, after five this morning, movie streaming and showbiz with Shane A. Bassett. That's also on the way as we look at some weather for you today for Father's Day, the 6th of September. In Broome, a sunny day today and 30 degrees. Perth having a possible shower and a max of 20 degrees today, currently 14 degrees. Adelaide, a partly cloudy day and 17 today. Right now it's 12 for Adelaide. Melbourne, also a possible shower and 17 degrees for Melbourne, currently 13. Hobart, partly cloudy and 18 degrees. Right now it's 11 degrees for Hobart. Canberra, mostly sunny and 19 degrees. Right now it's 9. A mostly sunny day today in Wollongong and 22 degrees. Sunny for Sydney today for Father's Day, and 23 is the top right now. For right now, Sydney 17. In Newcastle, sunny and 23 today. Brisbane, a mostly sunny day, top of 34 degrees for Brisbane, right now 18. In Townsville, sunny and 28 degrees for Townsville today. Off to Cairns, sunny and 29. Then Darwin, a shower of 2 and 32 degrees. Alice Springs, a mostly sunny day and 31 degrees. There's your weather for today, Father's Day, the 6th of September, right here on Australia Overnight.
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0: John Preston talking politics after news and taking your calls on 133-693, the week that was in politics, the Sunday morning edition with John Preston, 133-693, taking calls after news when we talk politics. As we head to news today, the 6th of September, Roger Waters was born on this day, Surrey, England. 1943 was the year. He's 83 today, the former bass guitarist and vocalist with UK band Pink Floyd. Roger Waters is 83 today.

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1: Hello, I'm Alex Riddell. Wild weather has caused chaos across the East Coast, sparking bushfires and triggering delays at airports across Australia. In New South Wales and Queensland, more than 50 bushfires broke out. Tens of thousands were left without power in Sydney, while roughly 200 flights were delayed at Sydney Airport, triggering disruptions across the domestic network. Five children have been taken to hospital after the jumping castles they were playing on were lifted into the air. In Sydney's south, three children, including a baby, were taken to hospital after a gust of wind lifted the jumping castle, while in Geelong, two primary school children suffered upper body injuries when they were flung from an inflatable jumping castle. All children are in a stable condition. Latest data shows housing affordability is declining for those on low and average incomes. The data has found national affordability is currently at its lowest level ever in Australia, with the average household able to purchase just 12% of properties sold last financial year. Economist Luke Redmond says the government's 5% deposit scheme has increased competition at the lower end of the market.
2: Because of the removal of income caps, they could be quite relatively high income earners that can show up at the low and middle end of the market, access the 5% deposit scheme and be able to compete and potentially outcompete households that might not have the income level that they do and the borrowing capacity that they do.
1: Queensland Premier David Crisafulli has used a historic White House meeting with the US Vice President to urge Donald Trump to visit the Sunshine State. During the 10-minute sit-down in Washington, Mr. Crisafulli pitched Queensland's critical minerals to strengthen America's commercial and defence sectors. Meantime, two of US President Donald Trump's top envoys have arrived in Moscow ahead of a weekend of talks aimed at accelerating efforts to end the war in Ukraine. The BBC's James Landau is in Kyiv.
3: In recent weeks and months, both sides have been pressing hard what they see as their core military aims. The Ukrainians, their deep strikes into Russia on the oil refineries and other economic infrastructure. The Russians putting huge pressure on Kyiv itself, exploiting Ukraine's vulnerabilities and air defences, simply because at the moment the consensus is that both sides will fight through the winter. And if there's any chance for peace, the most likely optimistic window is possibly next spring.
1: An Australian rescue team has arrived in Nepal as search and rescue efforts to find survivors from a deadly flash flood continue. 5,000 people are currently missing, including 36 Australians. A 15-strong specialist unit is part of the Australian Disaster Assistance Response Team. And a Sydney-bound Qantas flight has been forced to make an emergency landing after experiencing a suspected engine issue shortly after takeoff from Queenstown.
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1: Melbourne Storm have snatched victory over Cronulla in round 27 of the NRL. Andrew Lucas has more.
4: A Trentley Arrow try with the final play of the match has seen the Storm stun the Sharks 24-20 on Old Boys Day at Ocean Protect Stadium. An understrength Cronulla side led 18-12 at halftime but were kept trialless after the break. It means the Sharks will face North Queensland in a home elimination final next week. Earlier, the Raiders shocked the Cowboys 50-30 in Townsville, and a Chanel Harris-Tavita field goal gave the Warriors a 31-30 win over Manly in New Zealand. Andrew Lucas, Sydney.
1: Adelaide have had a 22-point win over the Western Bulldogs in the AFL. The Crows will now take on the Lions in the semi-final at the Gabba. It comes after Sydney secured a home preliminary final after a 53-point win over Brisbane.
0: TGB, celebrating 100 years.
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1: Checking your weather around the country. Sydney, sunny and 23 degrees. Canberra, mostly sunny, top of 19. Adelaide, partly cloudy, 17. In Perth, a partly cloudy day ahead with a chance of showers in the early morning and a top of 20 degrees. Darwin, possible shower, 32. Brisbane, a mostly sunny day, top of 34 degrees. Melbourne, a shower or two and 17. And Hobart, partly cloudy and a top of 18.
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16: It's the Sunday morning edition of Australia Overnight. Great to have your company, and that's the number, 133-693, as we say good morning to our Sunday morning political commentator joining us every Sunday and taking your calls. It's John Preston. Hi there, John.
17: Pat, it's great to be with you as always.
16: Now, I know you know Germany well, spending time there for work and your political and consulting life. So the polls are closing there in the election. And the data, so the voting polls are closed. The polling leading into this election is pointing towards this far-right political party, where the first time an extremist party has gained power, we'll see the result, at a state level since the fall of the Third Reich. So it's quite a significant election that we're looking at in Germany.
17: It is. It's really got everyone spooked. The area is called Saxony. It's in the northeast of Germany. And whilst it's not a big population, it's about 5% of the country's total population. It's a bit over 2 million. Germany is really holding its breath this weekend as there's this seismic election in the country's northeast. The AfD, Alternative for Germany, as they're known in English, is aiming to secure a majority in the regional parliament, the state parliament of Saxony. So an outright win would indeed mark the first time the far-right parties held state-level power in the nation's post-war era. So for the AfD, their opponents, this really is a moment of sort of serious peril. The party itself sees it as a stepping stone towards its dreams of nationwide power, and this is an election that could change German history, which, as you say, really inconvenienced us all last time it occurred, as I remember. And look, there are really strange parallels with One Nation and AfD. AfD's opinion polls started to climb at roughly the same time as One Nation's, and they play to exactly the same concerns as One Nation does. You know, they've got this lingering nostalgia for the past, you know, along with the dissatisfaction with the present. which has fed the party's popularity. Voters have voiced frustration with immigration, public safety, a struggling economy, high energy costs, foreign aid being sent abroad. Does some of that sound familiar?
16: Yeah. And similar promises from that that party, the Alternative for Germany, the AfD, saying they'll send people home, you know, straight away, and as soon as they get into power, they'll start moving in that direction when it comes to immigration and those other policies that you just mentioned.
17: Well, I spoke to the veteran election observer from the CDU, Lucas Baumgartner, in Munich about half an hour ago, and look, he was pretty philosophical about the whole thing, and he thought, like I think some people do here in Australia, let's see what a party like this does when it gets its hands on the reins of power and people get to see it up close and personal, and that might give them pause for thought, a little bit like a dog chasing a parked car. So it's going to be interesting.
16: Yes.
17: Because, of course, Germany has long held itself to be politically moderate, and it's the beating economic heart of Europe. So watch this space.
16: 133693, Sunday morning politics with John Preston. John, Mark in Stall has been waiting patiently to talk to you and to us. G'day, Mark.
15: Morning, John and Pat. You'd probably know her, John, that 19-year-old that left high school, got into politics in the Senate, Michelle Harris, I think it is. Now, she got a speeding ticket in a company taxpayer-funded car in Canberra. Now, I'm just watching another one of her posts. She's dribbling on pulling a sausage roll apart, probably in the company car, taxpayer-funded, saying, I don't even know who the opposition leader is. There's got to be an age limit set on, but I've got life experience. What in?
16: Mm. What was her name again there, Mark?
15: I think it's Michelle Parrish. She's a 19-year-old. I'm just watching Senator Charlotte.
16: Okay, she doesn't know who the opposition is, and she's in the Senate. Sounds odd.
17: That's more than odd. Yes, I'm aware of the young lady concerned. Welcome to the way Senate quotas work. We get all sorts of unintended consequences in the Australian Senate, and she appears to be one of them. I hope her time in the Senate causes her to grow up like everybody else, and the taxpayer gets value for money.
16: Charlotte Walker, the young South Australian Labor senator, she was fined for speeding 8 kilometres over the limit on the 13th of November 2025, it says here. She was driving a privately plated vehicle supplied through the Federal Parliament fleet. She paid the speeding fine. It was a South Australian senator. Yeah, there you go. And as you say, with the preferential voting in the Senate, sometimes you end up with an independent that's sort of a little bit on the edge there, John.
17: We all struggle to understand how Senate quotas work. But there you go. She had a run of luck at the last election, and I think there's a lot of people in the parliament this term who didn't expect to be, and I think she's I'd include her on that list.
16: Yes. Now, soon we're going to talk about many Australians saying they're not happy with the direction of our nation, but Justine in Baldwin has phoned up for you there. John, hi there, Justine.
18: Good morning, Pat and John. This is an ironic topic. I flew back from Queensland yesterday and Maroochydore, and the flight changed to Sydney, so Sydney to Melbourne. These coolest cats got on, rock star DJs. Anyway, they all sat next to me and around me. Started talking to them, and I said, where are you from? Firstly, they wouldn't tell me what they did. Then I got it out of them. They were from Berlin, and I said, tell me, what's Berlin like? And they're like, they've got the best itty shit. And I said, what's the king like? We do not have a king. We have a president. He is corrupt. We hate him.
16: Okay. Fair enough. That's how the universe works. See, we're talking about Germany, and Justine bumped into a whole bunch of DJs, I think, on the plane.
17: I was in Germany in July, Berlin in July of last year. And I can assure you, it is the place is an absolute riot. I went down to the Brandenburg Gate, and there was a gay pride march on. I couldn't get in. You know, it's a pretty colourful place.
16: But it is
17: very interesting.
16: And now the polls have closed in Germany, so we'll start to just keep an eye on the news there, John. Is that the way, and just to see as the results as they start to come in?
17: Yes, indeed. So it's going to be interesting. You're going to be hearing all about this one during the course of the week. It's going to reverberate far and wide because, of course, it's not the first right-wing party to be elected. But, you know, Germany, it's by far the most significant country. And as you say, they've got some very firm plans as to what they want to do. I mean, as you say, they wanted deportations from minute one. Some of their plans aren't realistic, but as I said, it's going to be interesting. It's the first time ever in Germany.
16: You kindly say to me off air, sometimes we say on the radio as well, that you know we mention something a day or a couple of days before it starts to really get into the mainstream media. But it's mostly, well, it's you. You're reading the wind on that. As you say, you'll hear about this across the day and into the week. And we often start the momentum here. I don't know if this sounds a bit like patting ourselves on the back, but you're able to, and our listeners too, look at a situation as it is on the Sunday morning, and then often a couple of days later it starts to really bubble to the surface.
17: It's done that time and time again, and we've seen that, you know, with policy settings with parties like One Nation on their immigration policy. You'll well remember by the time you and I had finished that day, it was well and truly, their policy was well and truly demolished.
16: Yes, that's right. Yeah. Okay. 133-693 callers coming through and more topics to talk about with John Preston. Sunday Morning Politics continues after this.
19: He's found some space, takes the mark, plays on and slots it straight through. Oh, what a finish.
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16: Sunday morning edition of The Week That Was in Politics with John Preston. Melinda is on the line for us. John, hi, Melinda.
2: Yes, good morning, gentlemen. Firstly, Pat, I really love your show. The one thing I don't like about it is that it's in. Once I'm starting to listen to it, I just keep listening to it instead of sleeping. So I'm sleep deprived. So I hope you feel partly guilty.
16: Oh, okay, thank you, Melinda. It's nice of you to say.
2: But yes. Anyway, what I really wanted to say was just the conversation about the political situation in Germany. I think we need to sort of take a Bex and a good lie down. The world's not going to end if a far-right party gets in Germany. I think often, you know, in politics, one little thing happens and then there's a big sort of, it gets blown up as if, oh, the world's going to end. If we're looking at immigration, wasn't it Canada that reduced its immigration not that long ago and found all of a sudden that their housing situation greatly improved? I mean...
16: Okay. Interesting. Look, I had some text messages, John. Yeah, well, there you go. Also, there's other messages saying on the text there, John, that, yeah, sometimes it's a flow, you know, we lean to the left politically around the world and then it flows back to the right. This is a far-right move in Germany. It's interesting for Melinda to say, look, it's okay. Let's just have a Bex and a lie down. And also that point about, Canada. So, yes, John, tell us more.
3: Yeah, look, I agree, Pat. We've actually seen with a lot of these alt-right parties that once they get closer to the levers of power and they go, this is harder than I thought it would be, and they've had to moderate their political positions or they've bumped into problems, constitutional or legal problems that prevent them from fulfilling, the more ambitious parts of their agenda. Alternative for Germany have said exactly the same thing. They said if you elect us, the sky's not going to fall in. I think that's probably true. And I think also once people get to see parties like this up close and personal, it sort of dents their popularity. We're seeing a bit of that in the Victorian election and polling for One Nation, which is starting to come back. So, look, I think that's probably right. Anticipation seems to sell better than participation. So we'll see what happens. We're all, however, very, very interested to see where this is going because it's not the first one in mainland Europe and there's others behind it in the queue. Marine Le Pen is and National Front is lining up to run France. Mm. Now, the interesting thing, though, is these, like One Nation, they've all had this surge in popularity around about the same time. So I'm just interested to see if they all come and go at the same time because, it is uncanny just the way the popularity of One Nation has surged around about the same time as AfD has in Germany.
16: Brendan's in Melbourne. Hi, Brendan.
4: Good morning, gentlemen. I want to talk about the fraud that Chalmers did. A professional politician, he's got no outside experience outside the Labor Party. Everybody's taken him to gospel what he said about economics.
16: Jim Chalmers, is that who we're talking about there, Brendan?
4: Yes.
16: Okay, yeah.
3: Well, I'm going to have to say Jim Chalmers' relationship and the Labor Party's relationship to economics is probably similar at the moment to fishers to bicycles. I couldn't agree more.
17: with the very strange ideas or unconventional ideas that are being peddled in economics. I've studied economics myself. It's a pretty conventional science. A lot of the strange cock-a-hoop ideas that I thought were dead and buried from the 1970s, zombie-like seem to be returning like the living dead. I mean, state ownership, state-owned enterprises, rolling back of privatisation, regulation, the idea that markets are somehow flawed in terms of pricing and price signals. It is the strangest thing I have heard. I thought we killed them half a century ago.
16: Yes.
17: And yet here they come. I mean, we've just spent $2.5 billion bailing out an aluminium smelter. Now, which is almost certainly just going to be avoiding the inevitable. So, yeah, I'm going to have to agree. Anthony Albanese's Made in Australia thing, I think, is you can probably put in the same category. So, I know. I'm like everybody else who practices conventional economics, I'm scratching my head as well. Yes. So I thought we'd sent all of these wacky ideas to the dustbin of history, but here they are again. Everything old is new.
16: When I see those students chanting socialism and all those protests, I sort of felt the same way. I mean, it seemed, hadn't we gone down that road? You know, big government, socialism, it seemed a bit old. Students always lean that way. But I thought that, you know, and then you look at our leaders, you know, and socialism is about bigger government and about government running our lives more or distributing income. Haven't we tried, look at our leaders, look at the people in government, you know, really give them the power to run your life. And I think we've worked out that this whole sort of illusion that we can get the government to distribute money evenly just doesn't work. Because there's humans involved and leaders that like to line their own pockets.
17: I thought we'd rolled back the frontiers of the state decades ago. I thought we'd given up on state-owned banks. However, the ACTU thinks they're a great idea. I mean, I thought all of these cock-a-hoop ideas of having sky-high tariff protection like we used to have for the Australian car industry, and you know how that ended. I mean, look, all I can say about the socialist practices that we used to run in this country decades ago, if you don't miss them, you don't have a heart. And if you want them back, you don't have a brain. Mm. They didn't work.
16: Yes.
17: The
16: sentiment is nice. That's right. Your heart says one thing, but of course the mind says another. The brain says another. Arthur's in West Footscray. Hi, Arthur.
5: Good morning, Pat. Good morning, John and Ethan. Now, John, in state and federal elections, why are we still using pens for the on the sheet for elections? Isn't this a big risk of alteration and erasure? For their
16: pencils,
5: own liking.
16: You mean? Pencils, not pens?
5: Pencils, yes. Pencils, sorry. Bit tired.
17: Thank you. I love questions about this stuff because if there's one thing we've got to have, and that's complete confidence in our election system, you can feel very, very good about the way we run elections in this country. Where our electoral bodies who supervise them are highly professional. And the supervision, the great thing about our system is it can actually be audited every vote. And there are two people supervising every ballot from the time that they are issued to the time that they are placed into tagged boxes, sealed boxes, which and even the tags are numbered, the seals are numbered. So everything is auditable. We know how many, and all of the documents have serial numbers marked on them, and they are supervised by at least two people from start to finish. So you can have a high level of confidence in the way we conduct elections in this country. I've personally participated in the supervision of them, and I'm extremely confident with the way that we run them. I wouldn't want to do what the Americans do. which is prone to error, but not fraud. Electoral fraud is very, very rare in Western countries. In fact, it's almost unheard of. I know a lot of it, there's a lot of accusations of it, but in actual fact, it's extremely rare. And I'd go as far to say in Australia, it's non-existent.
16: 133-693, Sunday Morning Politics with John Preston. The text line 0477-693-693. Tom's texted through. Hi, Pat and John, what do they say about socialism? Socialism works till you run out of money, is the saying that he's reminded us of there. Thank you for your message there, Tom. We'll take a break and come back discussing many Australians not happy with the direction our country is going. John will explain after this break.
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16: Weekends, Australia Overnight, the Sunday morning edition of the week that was in politics with John Preston. John, tell us about this survey which spoke to Australians about the direction of our nation.
17: Well, this is the latest in a string of them. I mean, we'll have to get a sign at the airport that says, roll away, go back. You know, we saw a trend continue this week that now seems to be reaching its peak, I hope, but nearly 4 out of 5 Australians surveyed said that Australia is heading in the wrong direction at 79%. If this is not a record, then it's got to be close to one. Misery loves company. And in the last month, we've had a whole range of big name corporate failures, high inflation continue, falling house prices, stagnant incomes, and a threat later on this month of an interest rate increase, in addition to discovering our federal government owes $1 trillion for the first time in its history. Australians are clearly unhappy. and are prepared to take it out on their political masters, as we've seen in the last week, if only because it seems that if it was going to be fixed, as they would say, I've heard this so many times, if it was going to be fixed, they would have done it by now. So, you know, I mean, what does it all mean? Are we a nation in crisis? And no one more than our Prime Minister has become a lightning rod for all of this. Yes. Dissatisfaction, you know, with 56% of us saying as much about our government. I mean, there seems to be this laundry list of concerns that have this national mood at its low ebb that appear to be cost of living, declining living standards, global uncertainty, and extremely high-level concerns about the impact of artificial intelligence on work. Now, you know, where is our Prime Minister in all of this? Speaking with the usual people, complete with his usual threat that if they didn't join his various crusades, they'll get Pauline Hanson. You know, it's hard to hear our Prime Minister lecture us all that he owes it to history to defeat the political party that ousted one of his own members last weekend with a primary vote that he'd kill for.
16: Mm.
17: So Albanese,
16: 40%, was it?
17: It was, yeah, 40%. Mm. And unfortunately for Mr. Albanese, he appears to be able to engage with no one other than the inner urban elites he's known all his life. When he gets asked a difficult question on the economy this week, all he'll tell you is that the job is done, and you know, and whatever his actions were historic and remarkable. So I'm not a fan of this word, but you know, let's agree that it's time to call this a crisis.
16: Mm.
17: If no other reason, 4 out of 5 Australians say it is. You know, and then let's think about what our Prime Minister and Treasurer should do with their day by asking ourselves what others did before them.
16: Yes.
17: There's only one group of people who can get the Prime Minister and Treasurer out of their current woes, and that is the Australian people. So it would make sense for both of them to engage with them. Mm. And neither of them show any sign whatsoever of doing so with the very people they need to solve their problems. Pauline Hanson, on the other hand, seems to, and her candidates appear to have made a virtue of not just having no policies, but seeking the counsel of ordinary Australians or appearing to do so. So, you know, perhaps I think, as you said previously, Pat, we should offer our Prime Minister some useful advice on the subject. You know, when Paul Keating thought Australia could become a banana republic in 1986, he went to the people and he told them so on this very network, on this radio station.
16: Mm.
17: You know, when Churchill wondered whether to surrender to fascism in 1942, he went to the people and asked them for their counsel, and they said they'd fight to the death. When Thatcher was faced with 27% inflation and 10% unemployment, she did the same thing. You know, our current leaders speak to the very inner urban elites that got them into their problems in the first place, and are being roundly rejected by the electorate. So they may want to think, you know, about who they get their counsel from.
16: 133-693 to talk with John Preston. Sunday Morning Politics, do you agree? Do you want to contribute and add value to this discussion? 133-693. You mentioned, yeah, Churchill and other examples there of going to the people. It makes me think of a movie that, you know, there's been a lot of great movies about Winston Churchill and the man that rose to the occasion in World War II and the way he governed. Interesting guy, isn't he? But the way they demonstrated that was, whether it was real or not, but to demonstrate going to the people, he'd caught the train to work, I remember. He went there and he sat in the train with the voters and with people. I think it was the decision whether he should attack or not. So anyway, that demonstrated that politicians should do. Get amongst the people, get a feel for what's going on, and then make a decision.
17: He got on the London Tube.
16: Right. Yeah, I remember that.
17: Asked housewives and labourers if he should seek terms from the Germans, which he was being offered at the time, and run up the white flag.
16: Wow.
17: And he was being encouraged by his own members of his own cabinet to do so. And after he had spoken, you know, with ordinary Londoners, he went back to the House and said,
1: we're not having a bar of it. We'll fight to the death.
16: Yeah.
1: Do I need to tell you how that one ended?
16: That's right. We've done full circle back to the German election. Yeah, that's right. 133-693 and the text line 0477-693-693. This one's coming through for you, John. Hi, John Preston. Love your segment! Exclamation mark! Exclamation mark! Who would be a more tougher conservative leader between Angus Taylor or Andrew Hastie? And do you know, is there anyone in the Liberal Party who would be the most toughest right-wing conservative? Asked a question from ECA, ECA. There's a message for you, John. Question without notice. Any thoughts?
1: Well, now you're asking me to speculate. I suspect Andrew Hastie would be, but not yes. And I think he would say the same thing. In fact, I know privately he has said the same thing. He hasn't been in the House long enough. Angus Taylor, as the next option, I sincerely hope he grows into the job. We all do. And boy, oh boy, he'd better start doing it by year end. His polling numbers have improved, but they haven't improved by nearly as much as everyone had hoped.
16: Yep.
1: And I think what Angus seems to lack is the ability to order his thoughts, because I don't think he's ever really tried. I've met Angus many, many times. I've spent quite a bit of time with him. And every time I've gone away, I've wondered if that's the same person that I read about on paper.
16: I see.
1: When I looked at his biography, I thought,
16: okay,
1: is this the same guy?
16: Explain that further, because I guess it's a mismatch. Okay, that's interesting.
1: I'll give you the history.
16: Yeah.
1: You know, he's University of Sydney, economics. He's a Rhodes Scholar. He made partner at McKinsey and Company. Now, that's one of the world's most respected business consulting firms.
16: Right.
1: And yet, when you hear him talk in person, he seems somewhat confused.
16: Okay, understood.
1: And you wonder, is this guy one of us? This is someone who, on paper, as I said, his credentials are impeccable. And you would think, of all people, he would be right for the job. And alas, he seems to struggle.
16: Yep. Message here as well on the text. Isn't it interesting that 75% of the people think that the country is going down the wrong direction when the majority of these people were the ones that voted this government in? It's not surprising that One Nation has become so popular. Do you think, people have voted this government in? So a few things. Are they answering this poll like some are saying with One Nation? It's just a warning or a signal to our leaders to just, pull up your socks, or have they changed their minds?
1: That's a very astute observation. How I think people feel is that they are being dictated to by people like Tanya Plibersek as to how to run their lives. And every time they hear someone like a Tanya Plibersek or an Anthony Albanese, who are creatures of inner city Australia, every time they hear them open their lives, they feel like they're being lectured and spoken down to, and particularly people in outer urban areas who are, like the listeners to this show, rugged individualists and don't like being told how to live their lives or being welcomed to their own country or being told which bathroom to use. And I think that is the resentment that they harbour because of it. And as we've had high inflation and other aspects of life come at us, people have found a hero for their feelings in Pauline Hanson, and they feel that her straightforward manner speaks to them. Yes. And so I think that observation, is correct.
16: Helen's on the line in Greensboro. Hi, Helen.
12: Good morning, John and Pat. Now, John, with that just last statement that you just said, I disagree with you on that. I've been voting since not Robert Menzies to Robert Menzies, but I go back as far as that for politics, and I've gone through the 80s with the high inflation. So you can't say that there are both sides of politics that are wrong, but if you don't have a strong opposition, you And that's where, like at my age, Angus Taylor, I haven't, I hope it's the right person, I haven't seen him enough in the media for me to be confident in him. And because I'm an immigrant, I come from, I came to Australia as an immigrant. Some of Pauline Hanson's views I disagree with as well. So I bet you have a very strong opposition. We're in deep trouble.
16: Yeah, and that's what's happened in Victoria. I think that's it. Thank you, Helen. The weak opposition has allowed the Victorian government for so long just to do whatever they wanted to do. The opposition with all the infighting and just couldn't really lay a punch, and it just rolled into all sorts of bad stuff.
17: That's how the Westminster system works. That's why we have question time. And also, sometimes you get lazy oppositions. I think not only has the Victorian opposition been substandard, I also think they haven't been prepared to do the work.
16: Yep, agreed. Yeah, absolutely. And we won't name any names there, but yes, anyway, the election, well, we can go there, the callers. We could actually talk about that, the Victorian election now. Maybe we'll take a break. So that's a nice segue. Not too far away, late November, the Victorian election. What do we need to know about, the One Nation and their candidates? And as we head along to that that date, which is 84 days away, we'll talk to John Preston after this.
0: Please explain.
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0: last weekend and promised you, and she started rolling out her candidates and her policies. The improbably named Harrison Reinfleisch, that is just the best name. He should be an action hero. He's, with a name like that, you'd be rescued from terrorists by a Harrison Reinfleisch.
1: Okay. James Bond.
0: Indeed, he's the candidate for Richmond. Right. He's already being accused of faking his qualifications. He also appears to have just broken out of kindergarten. Right. I mean, he looks like he's 12 years old.
1: Yes. But faking your qualifications, I mean, these days with LinkedIn and these sorts of stuff, it's just sort of like a run-of-the-mill, isn't it? They just sort of make it up anyway. We need to find out.
0: Indeed. But, if you're up against Labor, they have what's called a Democracy Enhancement Unit, which is probably opposite of its name. Staffed by university students who run searches and look into the background of their opponents' candidates, and they appear to have been working overtime.
1: Right.
0: Speaking of Labor, they seem to be making themselves a small target with only minor change to budget items and a few law and order matters. But, you know, as they say, if you were going to fix it, you would have done it by now, Premier Carroll. And pollsters are now starting, having watched all the, you know, the average of polls, they're now starting to call the election for the coalition, despite what will be a result clouded by a One Nation vote.
1: Yes.
0: Of course, that whilst it's falling, it has never been so competitive. What is remarkable in this campaign is how few candidates are actually giving interviews or doing any media at all. I have been unable to find a single One Nation candidate who's spoken to the media or expressed any intention to do so. Labor seem to want to minimise their past disasters. The Liberals don't seem to be able to have the desire to explain how they'll pay for their agenda. And, you know, One Nation's policy platform, whilst it's mostly there on their website, it kind of looks like it was written by ChatGPT.
1: It does too. Yeah, the language, well, it sort of says a lot, but not a lot. Or, you know, it's a bit of a word salad or word jumble at times, and it does look a bit like AI has spat out a lot of the policy on the website or in a hurry to sort of get something up. Sue's on the line in Queensland. Hi, Sue.
2: Hi, how are you? Like, you go to the polling booth, anyway, and so you get all those thingies, anyway, and so you think, oh, I want to vote for that person, but then you have to tick every other person that you, they've probably come from all these other marijuana parties or whatever, and why is there preferential voting? It's a load of rubbish.
1: Yeah, you got to fill out every box. You got to fill out every box, and then there's preferential voting there. John, I guess, is there a better system?
0: Well, it's the worst system there is, except for everything else that has been tried.
1: Yeah.
0: The UK actually toyed with the idea of introducing it by referendum not so long ago and decided not to. Look, on balance, I'm pleased we do have preferential voting. Whilst I accept it creates an added complication and an increased informal vote, it does moderate the effect of the way people cast their ballots. The alternative to that would be to have a first-past-the-post system, and that would produce some rather bizarre results. As we saw in the last UK election, I was in London for it, and you had parties that got, 20% of the vote and had 4% of the seats. So it does moderate outcomes in elections, which is a good thing, and tends to make politics a more centrist affair, which, well, in my humble opinion, is a good thing. We could all use with a bit of moderation in the political landscape, because that's where most people live. So, yes, it's the worst system there is, except for everything else that we've tried.
1: Yeah, that's right. Father's Day today, John. Remind me, I know you've got, I can say this, you've got one on the way, haven't you, Johnny?
0: I do. Yeah. That's number five for me.
1: Number five for you. That's right. You've told me that. How did I forget
0: so
1: that?
0: So I hope you're keeping the Australian end up, and you've had one for the mum, one for dad, and one for your country.
1: I have. I've got three, and you've got five, so we've done our duty. And, Father's Day today. Somebody asked me about my kids. Have they planned anything? I was like, oh, well, I'm not sure. But anyway.

0: see if they'll I'm sure they love me, but they sort of haven't mentioned anything yet. Maybe the Socks and Jocks are on the way.
1: I've got one thing that says best father ever, adorning everything from my desk to my bedside table. So
0: gee, you're lucky. Yours are still little, are they? They're still smaller.
1: Yes, they are, and, you know, I mean, what else do I do with my money, Pat? I could burn it, feed it down a shredder. I mean, why not spend it on children?
0: Absolutely.
1: Throw it off a bridge.
0: good stuff. Thank you, John. Appreciate it, mate. No worries.
1: Great to be here.
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0: Sunday, 6th of September today, having a birthday today is Nina Pearson. She was born in Sweden on this day in 1974. She's 52. Nina Pearson is from the Swedish band The Cardigans, and this is their song, Love Fall.

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1: Hello, I'm Alex Riddell. Three children, including a baby, have been taken to hospital in a stable condition after a gust of wind lifted a jumping castle at Banksia in Sydney's south. Meantime, two children are in hospital in Victoria after a jumping castle incident near Geelong, with strong winds lifting it off the ground. Nine News reporter Julia Passarelli has more.
2: Two primary school age kids were rushed here with upper body injuries and they are both now in a stable condition. The little boy and girl were thrown from a jumping castle which flew into the air as a result of high winds. Police say a number of children were playing on the jumping castle at the time, so it is incredibly lucky that the majority of them did escape injury.
1: Meantime, back in New South Wales, south of Penrith, a man in his 40s was struck by lightning and suffered minor injuries as wild weather battered the state. While multiple people were assessed by paramedics after a tree crashed into a house in the Blue Mountains. Authorities in Nepal have rescued another two people 10 days after the catastrophic flash floods. A woman has been rescued from her home and a worker has been rescued from a blocked hydropower tunnel. The BBC's Lee Milner has more.
3: An army spokesman says the man was found in the Trishuli hydropower project separately. Police say a woman has been rescued from the fourth floor of a house badly damaged by flooding in Bhatrawati. The woman and the Chinese worker are both being airlifted to Kathmandu for further treatment. Many more people are still feared trapped underground at five hydropower projects in the region. More than 1,300 people are now known to have died in the floods, while around 5,000 remain missing.
1: Meantime, a team of Australian victim identification specialists have arrived in Nepal. Their arrival comes as DFAT is coordinating with Nepal about where to deploy Australian drones. A Sydney-bound Qantas flight has been forced to make an emergency landing after experiencing a suspected engine issue shortly after takeoff from Queenstown. Vision shows what appears to be several flames bursting out of the engine. A Qantas spokesperson says the aircraft has since landed safely in Christchurch. For the first time in Australia's history, electric vehicle sales have outperformed petrol and diesel cars. Figures from the Federal Chamber of Automotive Industries shows more than 27,000 new EVs were sold in August. Just under 26,000 new vehicles sold were petrol, followed by 18,000 diesel. Briefly, a man armed with an axe has left three people critically injured in the Victorian town of Tyres. Queensland Premier David Crisafulli has used a historic White House meeting with the US Vice President to urge Donald Trump to visit the Sunshine State. And the WA government is pushing ahead with plans for a new high-speed electric ferry.
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1: The Adelaide Crows have defeated the Western Bulldogs by 22 points. The Crows were forced to overcome a Bulldogs fourth quarter comeback to secure the elimination final win. Adelaide star Josh Rochelli says it was a relief to finally have a finals win.
4: There was a lot of pressure heading into this game and, finals was already going to bring that kind of external pressure, but it was a hard-fought game from both teams tonight. Bulldogs really put it to us for the majority of the game, but I think just in the end we probably just executed on our moments.
1: They will now take on Brisbane in the semi-final. It comes after Sydney secured a home preliminary final after a 53-point win over Brisbane. In the NRL, Melbourne Storm defeated Cronulla 24-20 at Shark Park, while the Raiders have defeated the Cowboys 50-30 and the Warriors over the Seagulls 31-30.
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1: Checking your weather around the country. Sydney, sunny and 23 degrees. Canberra, mostly sunny, top of 19. Adelaide, partly cloudy, 17. In Perth, a partly cloudy day ahead with the chance of showers in the early morning and a top of 20 degrees. Darwin, possible shower, 32. Brisbane, a mostly sunny day, top of 34 degrees. Melbourne, a shower or two and 17. And Hobart, partly cloudy and a top of 18.
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0: 7 past 5, it's 7 past 3 in Perth and 4:37 a.m. for Adelaide. Sunday morning edition of Australia Overnight, time to talk movies, streaming and showbiz now with Shane A. Bassett. Hi there, Shane.
1: Hello there, Pat, and good morning, everyone.
0: The Dog Stars hasn't performed very well. Tell me about the Dog Stars.
1: Oh, we briefly mentioned it last week. It was the new Ridley Scott movie that he did with the Australian actor Jacob Elordi. And I, at the time when I was reviewing it, it was basically a two-hour movie that was really only half a good movie. That first hour really built up to something and then it didn't deliver. It failed to deliver in that second half. It crashes and burns quite literally. And yeah, it's no one's been turning out for it at the cinemas. So Ridley Scott, as good as he is with his filmmaking career, and there's no denying the movies that he's made like Alien and Blade Runner, Gladiator, terrific films over the years, Thelma and Louise. But yeah, this is another flop that he's had, and it's unfortunate because he's in his 80s, he's still got stuff to give, but not even Jacob Elordi could save this one, or Josh Brolin, or the other actors that are all in it, which is a pretty good cast.
0: Even somebody as skilled as Ridley Scott, I guess, you know, when you're doing art and making movies, sometimes you just don't hit the mark.
1: I think a lot to do with it is that he doesn't care either, and he's just working off script. I don't think he's writing many of his own movies or co-writing any of his own films, and that shows. Maybe I'm wrong, or maybe he just thought it was just going to be this great dystopian adventure movie, and it is based on a book as well, I believe. So I haven't read the book, and I don't know if he's changed the adaptation, but yeah, poor old Ridley Scott. He'll come good. I mean, Gladiator 2 was a couple of years ago now, and that was very unfortunate. It should never have been made. It sort of tarnished the reputation a little bit.
0: Days of Thunder 2 is happening with Tom Cruise and Anne Hathaway. Is it the old guy and the young sort of, I don't know, there was a bit of that. I don't know where I'm going with that. If that's sort of, I mean, is she his love interest in the movie, or don't we know? Days of Thunder. Did he meet Nicole Kidman in that movie? There's about 12 questions in one here. And also, that's I saw a social media post, which I thought was pretty cool. Did you see this one? They're standing a bit closer to the lens and they go back, they reveal the car. Anne Hathaway's there. She's preggers, she's going to go and have the baby. Then she says, when I come back, I'll make the movie. It's a pretty good rapport. I thought it was pretty good.
1: It was. And those questions, I can answer them all because I'm all over this. I love Days of Thunder since 1990 when I was a kid. You know, that was right up my alley. Love Days of Thunder. Remember seeing it at Parramatta in a cinema that doesn't exist anymore, the Roxy at Parramatta. Right. But, yeah, people are saying, is she the love interest, Anne Hathaway? Now, one, she's a great actor. Trust me, I've seen everything she's ever done, I think, since she was a little kid. She was a teenager and just coming through the ranks, and she's always been good. So
0: agreed.
1: I don't know if she's a love interest, though, because she could be like a team owner, a car business owner. Yeah. I'm not sure.
0: He's too old for her.
1: Definitely. And there'd be so much problematic things happening, and people would be against it if that was the case.
0: Yes.
1: But I don't think Nicole would ever return.
0: Not a chance. She'd punch him in the face.
1: Happen. It just wouldn't happen. But she was handpicked by him. I love this story because he saw her in Dead Calm, the movie Dead Calm, the Australian film with Billy Zane and Sam Neill, directed by Philip Noyce. And it was a huge hit around the world. And he handpicked her for that film, which is basically where her first foot into the door of Hollywood. And she never looked back, obviously, since. But, yeah, they worked well together in that original film. They got married. They did a few movies together. But, yes, there's no way she's returning. I don't know that for a fact, but I can pretty much 100% say she won't be back.
0: Yes, Nicole Kidman. I don't think they've had that sort of relationship. Why don't we take a call? Because Julian's here. Hi, Julian.
2: Good morning, both of you gentlemen. I saw last Sunday at a special screening the technical side of putting the IMAX film together. Gee, that was complicated, my God. Have the intricate system of the projectors and the film and how it was shot, quite incredible. Did you see it, Shane?
1: Yeah, I did. Julian, you're talking about The Odyssey, of course, and Christopher Nolan's movie, which he shot the entire film in IMAX. It's so incredible. Climbing up hills with these big cameras that can only go for so long. And I love that you saw the making of, because it's pretty rare that you get behind the scenes access of that kind of scope of movie. So that would have been enjoyable. What I wanted to ask you, though, Julian, East of Eden, the 1955 movie with James... James Dean. That's getting remade. There's a new series of it on Netflix coming soon. Have you seen the original from 55?
2: Original. Oh, that'll be interesting. Tell me, how many cinemas left in Australia? Only two cinemas have IMAX. There's one in Sydney, isn't there?
1: Yeah, there's actually more than two. Not many. I think there's about three or four.
0: It's one in Carlton. Near the museum, there's an IMAX theatre there, Julian. Is that right?
1: Yeah, there's one in Melbourne. I think Brisbane might have one, or they might have a smaller IMAX. There is at least two to three in Australia that I know of. I've only ever been to the Sydney one. I haven't been to the Melbourne one yet.
0: What's the difference, Julian? Well, and also Shane. I went to the IMAX. It's like a bigger screen, or...
1: It's like watching a movie on the side of a building, of a wall of a building. Right. It is absolutely massive from floor to ceiling. The ratio isn't quite CinemaScope, though, where CinemaScope goes left to right. It's like a big open window, whereas IMAX is more squarer, a lot more squarer as well. But beautiful, looks amazing. And The Odyssey was 100% IMAX, where some movies only have certain scenes in IMAX, so they swap formats. You'll be watching the film in a big open IMAX ratio, and then it drops down to a smaller ratio until the next IMAX scene, which can be a little bit distracting. You don't notice it in normal cinemas, but if you're in IMAX, you do notice it.
0: With all the technology now, just get your mobile phone out and do it on the phone. Don't need all that fancy stuff.
1: Getting your mobile phone out during the movie.
0: No, to film the movie, I mean. Put it all on your phone.
1: Well, speaking of Ridley Scott, he said that. He said that he was getting bagged a lot of conjecture for his movie The Last Duel a few years ago, which I actually really liked. But some interviewer mentioned about making movies or something, you're not as good as you used to be. And he said, well, anyone can go out and get their phone and make a movie. So there's no excuse. If you think you can do better, go and do it. And people are making movies on their phone. It's amazing, the editing and the quality of phones now. It's not something that I've ever done, but I know filmmakers can use it as a tool.
0: 133693, we're talking movies, streaming and showbiz with Shane A. Bassett. We'll go through a few more movies. I found this trivia question. We spoke about vampire movies a couple of weeks ago. Yeah. So I do have a question here. We do have a prize, a Pestrol prize. In folklore, what won't kill a vampire? Is it sunlight, a silver bullet, or a stake through the heart? In folklore, what won't kill a vampire? Sunlight, silver bullet, or a stake through the heart? 133693, if you can answer that question as well, we'll give you a prize as we talk movies with Shane A. Bassett after this.
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0: Sunday morning edition of Australia Overnight. Shane A. Bassett's here. We're talking movies, streaming and showbiz, some calls and some movies to talk about. But Shane, Sarah Marie Cameron is on the line from the House of Wellness and she joins us on the phone. Hi, Sarah Marie.
17: Good morning to you both. How are you?
0: We're going well. Now, this is, tell me about
1: this. Good morning.
0: American football, NFL in Melbourne. That's happening this weekend, Sarah Marie.
17: Isn't this amazing? So many NFL fans are unbelievably excited to have this happen. And there's been a long lead up into this. We've known about this for about 18 months, but it is finally here this Friday, the 11th of September. LA Rams taking on the San Francisco 49ers at the MCG, which is currently being transformed into a massive NFL ground, which is phenomenal. And I feel unbelievably fortunate to have tickets, and I'm going with a couple of mates, and we're ready to have the best time ever. Now, I'm a Rams fan, so I'm beside myself right now. I feel like Friday is going to be Christmas. I don't know about you guys, but this has been transforming Melbourne in particular because they've got other things like the NFL Kickoff Festival, which is happening around the whole precinct around the MCG. It's basically a great little music festival. You've got Peking Duck, Sneaky Sound System all happening there.
0: Nice.
17: But it feels like we've got, you know, California landing in Melbourne on Friday and, wow, well, actually with the kickoff festival on Thursday. Have either of you ever been to an NFL game?
0: I reckon Shane's a bit of an NFL man, aren't you, Shane?
1: I've been to one when I was in the States. Yeah, I like it as a spectacle. The only problem I've got is that it's a stop and start game and I'm so used to our football codes being more flowy. And I'm not putting it down because I still watch it. I saw the Miami Dolphins play. So, you know, that was a, wow, huge deal. I know, right? It was a huge deal. So to have that scope in Melbourne and the build-up is probably going to be bigger than the actual game, I would say.
17: Yeah.
1: Like, it's just the event, it's the, yeah, experience more than anything else. And they have to format the MCG for the game itself because it's a rectangle, yeah, field. And that's tricky because they've done it with, NRL of State of Origin and so forth, but yeah, it's the spectacle and it's the big build-up and it is a very technical game, but I'm stoked for Melbourne. They'll have a great time.
17: Yeah.
0: Interesting that this, you're, is right, the movie segment too, because, Shane's been to a game and we get to experience it in Melbourne, but most of us see it in American movies, the American football and how it's sort of played out in a movie, I think would be a touch point
1: so
0: for many of us.
1: So, yeah, many NFL movies, Varsity Blues, The Replacements, Remember the Titans. Yeah, it's been subject of lots and lots of films. I really like watching them in the films, the way they depict it. But, I mean, that's going to be great. And considering you're a fan of the LA team, that's a big deal, having them in your own hometown.
17: It's massive. Honestly, it is. But do you know what I've been loving? People who don't necessarily love NFL or sport, I've got a bunch of mates that are going to the NFL Kickoff Festival that's happening because, as I said, it's a great little music festival that's happening there, which is run around Melbourne Park, and that's, you know, Thursday, Friday, Saturday, absolutely huge. There's also massive giveaways. Like, you can win the ultimate Californian road trip. Because, as I said, like, you know, you've got basically California landing in Melbourne this week with San Francisco 49ers, LA Rams. And so I feel like we get to be part of this sort of like immersive Cali cultural thing that's happening in Melbourne, and that this is a city that's been picked for it. It feels surreal. And going back to the movie aspect, because we've all grown up with it, watching it in the movies, I think there's a lot of kids out there. Imagine being a kid and seeing this roll into town.
0: Yep. So you can get tickets still, can't you, Sarah Marie? It's happening on Friday. I'm sure you can still sort of get involved.
17: It might be a little bit difficult to actually get the tickets to the game itself.
0: Right.
17: So if that's what you're struggling with, my best bet is to tell everyone to go down to the NFL Kickoff Festival, because that's happening September 10 to 12.
0: Right.
17: Tickets are, you know, $49. There's so many activations around there. If you are going, you need to head to the Visit California stage. That's where the massive California road trip competition is. So, like, if that's something that you want to win.
0: Yeah.
17: And they've got massive stages. You can watch the game from there. There's also tailgate parties happening around Melbourne in the lead up to, because obviously that's a big thing that happens before going to watch an NFL game. There's always like a tailgate somewhere as well.
1: Hot dogs in the car park.
0: Okay.
17: Yeah. Melbourne's going to be alive and activated, so you don't need to worry about that one. But if all else fails, like, go to the Kickoff Festival, because that's where, if I didn't have a ticket to the game, that's where I would be. If you want to immerse yourself in this, literally feel like you are in California without having to necessarily fly over. I mean,
0: nice.
17: Friday is your day, that you're in California.
0: Are you going to be sitting here? You're going to come into here and do this show, don't you, soon, the House of Wellness?
17: I am about to drive in, and I'm about to have my breakfast.
0: Okay.
17: And tell you about my morning routine, and then I will come into work, and then we start our little pre-show meeting. So I'll see you shortly.
0: See you soon. Thank you, Sarah Marie Cameron from the House of Wellness, talking about the American footy coming to Melbourne. And Shane, so we're going to go see Peking Duck and the Sneaky Sound System at the tailgate party. What was it? The Kickoff Festival. All right, movies.
1: Yeah, I'm not sure those two bands are really up my alley, but like I was saying to Sarah Marie, that it's the spectacle, I mean, around the game. It's the build-up, it's the spectacle. And that's not just here. That's every NFL game in the States that is a regular game. But this is just even bigger because, you know, they really want to make an impression, obviously, to have the NFL over here in the Southern Hemisphere. I mean, it's a totally different part of the world that they're playing an actual game. This game counts in their table.
0: Oh, right. Oh, I forgot to ask that.
1: It's an actual game. It's not an exhibition.
0: So the players
1: game.
0: It's a fair dinkum game. So they're all on the plane and they're all taking it real seriously. Oh,
1: well,
0: that's
1: special.
0: I believe
1: so, because it's not an exhibition game. It actually counts as points on the table.
0: Gee, that's good. Okay, Fall 2, Dead Point. Is that what that's called? Let's talk about this movie.
1: Yeah, it is. It's a sequel to Fall. Now, do you remember the movie Fall from 2022?
0: Oh, remind me. Fall from 2022. This is number two, called Dead Point. No, tell me more.
1: It was a true story, and it was about two girls who were out in the Arizona desert, and they were climbing a huge TV tower, and they got caught at the top and couldn't get down. They had no phone service, and they got stuck. And they perished. So, unfortunately, spoiler alert if you haven't seen Fall, but it is a very good film. I didn't mean to spoil that. I shouldn't have, I suppose. But Fall 2 is a continuation of that in a way, but different girls, different story, but similar circumstances where two people get caught on this mountain in Thailand. They're rock climbing on a huge summit on a face. Now, up this mountain, there's some benches for people to sit on. And one of the benches, you know, they have a rest, but they're very small. They're only designed to be on there for, you know, a few minutes until you start climbing again. And one of the girls is injured. They end up on this bench, which is loose, and they're stuck. So if you don't like heights or have vertigo, maybe you shouldn't watch it, because the cinematography brings you up there with them. I mean, that original film, Fall, is definitely worth seeing, and it made me get butterflies when I was watching it back then. But the technology's improved a lot. And look, it's not a classic film by any means, but it's entertaining and enjoyable and intense, because, it really captivated my attention. How are they going to get down? Are they going to survive? Very good. And, yeah, interesting movie. So it's called Thor 2 Dead Point okay. in cinemas now.
0: If I had my choice, watching a high movie up high with the cinematography up high or buried somewhere, that movie you told me about, the guy who's buried and he hasn't got his phone, or he's just got his phone, doesn't know where he is, not a chance. Yeah. I think I'd go high than the buried movie. That'd freak me out.
1: Well, Ryan Reynolds was in a movie called Buried, where he woke up, the beginning of the movie, oh, him waking up in this box underground, and he has a phone, but he's trying to tell someone on the other end where he is because he doesn't know where he is, and there's no signal. Oh, it's really intense. So if you don't like claustrophobia, yeah, that is a tough one to watch.
0: But the thought gets into your mind, yeah. I went to a spa-y thing the other week. You know, you sit in the hot spa? Yeah. It's like a Norwegian thing, the hot and cold plunge in the spa. And it got into my mind. I thought, if someone locks that door, because it's so hot, I mean, it's good for your pores and all that stuff. And I thought,
1: of course,
0: man,
1: yeah.
0: Is that a movie? Has anyone been locked in the spa? They have been. It'd be an awful way to go.
1: I've seen movies where people have been locked in the spa. Oh. And there's another movie where a girl is in a tanning bed, one of those long tanning beds, and the lid goes over the top and she's stuck in there. Oh, so I've seen it all. I've seen, thousands of movies over the years.
0: Yes, I guess there's different ways that they sort of dramatise the situation. Alan in Lyndhurst. Hi, Alan.
18: Yeah, good morning, Pat. Good morning, guys. I just wanted to answer that. Isn't it a silver bullet that can't kill a vampire? You know, unless it's a holy item, I think.
0: In folklore, what won't kill a vampire? Is it sunlight, a silver bullet, or a stake through the heart? Alan of Lyndhurst, it is the silver bullet which won't kill a vampire because that's what you use against werewolves.
18: Correct.
0: There you go. Well done. We'll give you back to Ethan and give you the big snappy bug catcher as a prize from Pestrol. There you go.
1: Does it keep away vampires as well?
0: I was trying to link it in. My brain was ticking along. Thank you. Yes. Yes. You could pick up a rogue spider, and if there's a vampire, you can try it. So here you go. Good on you, Alan. Thank you. Storm Bird. Tell me about this one.
1: Oh, yeah. It's an Australian movie, a little one that's actually an independent film that the filmmakers, the director and the writer, they're doing the rounds in Australia at the moment. Then it'll be released on streaming, but they're doing some Q&As at different cinemas in regional places and in some cities. So if you see the word Stormbird, the title Stormbird in your cinema, have a look at it. It's about a composer that's facing the end of his life and his neighbour is about to go to jail. So nothing's really going right for this guy. However, a New York writer, she comes over from the States and ends up in North Queensland, and they form like a friendship, which is really nice and touching. It's sort of like a younger and an older person in not a romantic way. It's more of a relationship, companionship way. And it's just a nice story and some great far North Queensland locations. So, yeah, Stormbird. I'll talk a little bit more about it when it's released in streaming, because you'll be able to see it if it's not showing in your cinemas. It'll be streaming soon. But Stormbird is... Don't get it mistaken with Storm Boy.
0: Yeah,
1: another Australian film. It's got a similar title. It's got nothing to do with the pelicans. But, Stormbird is a nice little Australian movie that the filmmakers have funded, and they're road showing it around the country just to get the word out about it, which I think is a good thing.
0: Yeah, and just that it's showcasing far north Queensland is worth seeing on the big screen.
1: You're not wrong. Lots of nice green landscapes, beautiful tropical locations. And, I mean, a lot of movies get filmed up in Queensland, but they're like you think they're somewhere else. But this one is definitely a full-on Australian film. Very great cast and a nice story. So, yeah, worth a look, Stormbird.
0: Movies with Shane A. Bassett, taking your calls after the break, and a few more movies to talk about after this.
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0: 5:34 and 3:34 in Perth, and in Adelaide it's 5:04. Movies on streaming movies and showbiz with Shane A. Bassett on Australia Overnight. Get it right, Patrick. Jim's on the line. Hi there, Jim.
29: Good morning, Pat, Shane, Ethan, and good morning to Sarah Marie, if she's still listening. I haven't spoken to her for a while. Yeah. What a great, lovely person she is. Shane, are you a father first before?
1: I'm not a father, but I appreciate a good movie about a dad.
0: Yeah, we should.
29: In that case, happy Father's Day to you and all the fathers again, Pat. And also, Shane, you mentioned Ridley Scott. I think the last movie I watched of him a while back with my son was the movie Napoleon. Was it him that did it?
0: Ah, I reckon I saw that. Yeah. With Joaquin Phoenix. Is that right?
1: Yes, yeah. Did you enjoy Napoleon? I wasn't a big fan of that one either, unfortunately.
0: Boring.
29: I liked it, but I didn't know. I found out that Napoleon wasn't French. Do I remember that correct?
1: Yeah, that's right. They made a point of that because it's common knowledge that they thought he was French, but he was not.
0: Look, there was one of those big movies, wasn't it, with all the war scenes and all this sort of stuff going on, but it just didn't land, did it? And I like Joaquin Phoenix, but no, it didn't really do it for me. Napoleon?
1: Yeah, I think the fact that they sort of made it clear that he was Italian, not French, didn't help. Some of the purists, maybe, I'm not sure. Yeah. I think as a movie, it was not moving fast enough, and it was a little bit bloated. I mean, they actually brought out a director's cut, which you can actually watch longer on Apple TV. But he does that. Ridley Scott does that with his films. Several of his films have different cuts and versions from the theatrical to his director's cuts.
0: Which must have tuned out. Sorry.
1: Some work, not all of them.
0: Right. I'm sorry there, Shane. I didn't catch the bit about the Italian and the French bit there, but he was very, was Napoleon sort of a sleepy, slow, Joaquin played him as a very sort of laconic type character from memory. It's sort of like he didn't have much life in him. He was sitting in that chair all the time, not doing much.
1: I said I would actually watch it again, but I haven't since. And I found that he was doing a lot of sitting around talking and arguing with his partner, his wife at the time, Josephine. And, yeah, it wasn't a great film. But I'm glad that our caller reminded me of it because I forgot totally that he did Napoleon, which was only a few years ago.
0: Now, Josephine, when Napoleon, because he was so in love with her, wasn't he? I mean, she was his muse in a way. And a lot of the stuff
1: very
0: he did was because
1: so,
0: of her.
1: Yeah.
0: He'd write a letter to her on the war field. He'd be, hello, what was her name? I love you. What's her name?
1: Josephine.
0: Yeah, sorry. Hi, Josephine. You're gorgeous. I love you. He'd post it off to her, and she wouldn't answer for 3 weeks. She'd sit on it for 3 weeks. So even back then, she understood seduction, you know, like text messages. Don't reply back straight away. So even back then, she'd shelve it for 3 weeks before she wrote back to the poor guy, and he's out there fighting wars.
1: Well, not that I've got experience in this, but if you're text messaging and you're trying to date, I would not leave it too long because there's so many other opportunities now for people to meet people.
0: That's
1: you
0: right.
1: Probably wouldn't have much of a chance
0: along
1: your way.
0: Yeah, jump on where you can type thing. Anne in Dramana. Hi, Anne.
2: Just wondering, Shane, if you've seen the movie Anne's Sons.
1: I haven't. No, it's playing in a cinema right near me, but it's only like once a day, and I can't get to the time that it's on. Is it a good movie? Have you seen it?
2: Yeah, I have. I keep telling people it's a personal choice.
1: Ah,
2: because I'm
1: okay.
2: Not sure about it. Yeah, Bill Nye and Imelda Staunton, but it's very different.
1: And
2: I was
1: I've heard
2: there
1: that.
2: At the end if people ask me, I thought, well, I couldn't probably even decide the storyline.
0: Hmm.
1: Well, I remember the book. I haven't read it, but I remember it was quite a popular novel. And then when the movie was announced, I thought, this will be great, but I haven't had a chance to watch it. But thank you for reminding me. I'll see if I can get to it this week.
0: Thank you, Anne. Arthur's in West Footscray. Hi, Arthur.
3: Good morning again, Pat, and hello, Shane, and hello, Ethan, and hello to Sarah Murray. I've been watching TV, and a few ads have popped up with a new Spider-Man 3 coming up. If you know, I would like to ask you if it's any good, if you know.
1: Spider-Man 3, you don't mean the new movie that's in cinemas at the moment?
3: Yeah, that's the one.
1: Yeah, it's great. I have seen it. It's called Spider-Man Brand New Day. I liked it a lot, actually, and I don't even like superhero movies, but Spider-Man's terrific. So you should go and see it on the big screen, Arthur. You'd enjoy it.
0: Yeah, that's been good reviews coming through on that one. Okay, we'll take a break and returning with Shane A. Bassett talking movies.
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0: It's the Father's Day edition of Australia Overnight. Shane O'Bassett, movie streaming and showbiz. And let's talk about The Runner, Shane.
1: The Runner has been getting some bad reviews, but I'm actually going to give it a thumbs up. I didn't mind it. It's entertaining. It's short film, and it's just really good to watch. Gal Gadot is the lead actor, and she's in London. She's a businesswoman who gets this phone call saying that her son has been abducted, and she has to go from point A to point B to point C, these different locations, in an hour to save him. And she's running through London. So she's in these CrossFit clothes and she's looking good and she's running and it's actually her doing it, I think, pretty sure. I don't think she's got...
0: Yeah, well, she's pretty fit.
1: Double.
0: She was a Wonder Woman, isn't she? Yeah, she can run.
1: And look, it's been done before. This sort of premise has been done before and so forth, but I kind of liked it. You know, I thought it was pretty good. And it's on streaming. So if you've got Prime Video, it's worth a look if you're just looking for something to be entertained in. And then the outcome, what happens at the end is it's not fascinating or shocking in any way, but it's a nice little different, unique wrap-up. So yeah, worth a look. The only thing is, and we've talked about this before, Pat, is The Runner. There's several other movies called The Runner, unfortunately, or Runner. Right. And one of them is with Nicolas Cage as well. He did a movie called The Runner. And there's actually another movie that's coming out soon in a couple of weeks called just Runner. I mean, it's unbelievable. They need a new name. But that's what she's doing in the whole film. She's just running. And it's worth a look. I like Gal Gadot. She's better than what people say as an actor.
0: Yeah, she's been run down a bit.
1: I think she's good.
0: Yeah. We've said this. If you're voted Prime Minister, that would be the top of your list for sort of policies, that you can't rename a movie. Once there's a movie name, that's it. It's got to be exclusive because it's confusing.
1: It is. And I've said it before. In horse racing, they can't name a horse the same as what another horse has been named for years and years and years in between, I think, or if they can at all. I think everything is marked down and they have to name horses differently. And movies, there's no such rule. You know, you look up The Runner, and it's not just the two that I said. There's lots of other movies called Runner or The Runner. It's a little bit generic in many ways. But, the particular one with Gal Gadot is worth a look.
0: We'll take another quick break, if that's okay. Another movie to talk about after we take this break on Australia Overnight.
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5: Sunday morning. Darren, it's Father's Day today. Hey! Shane A. Bassett, we're talking movies, and Dark Matter is on Apple TV.
6: Yeah, well, this one's actually about a father. It's an interesting show. I loved it when season one came out about a year and a half, 2 years ago.

0: go on Apple TV?
1: It does, because it focuses on the why, how the family is changing because of this duplicate father, this dad is there as the dad while the real one is stuck in this time loop trying to warn his wife who thinks he's, well, who is this guy? You know, like, it's really interesting. I liked it. It's called Dark Matter, and Joel Edgerton's in it. Jennifer Connelly, she's a good actor as well, among others. So it's sort of what I've seen so far in this new season. It's sort of it's expanding a lot, but the first season is very concise and interesting. And I know it sounds like it's a bit hard to follow, but it's easier. It's all explained when you watch the show.
0: Is it like that TV commercial? I remember seeing a TV commercial where you look in the mirror, like you're walking on the street, you sort of hate your job, but you look through the window and you see your future self, and they're playing that song, "Someday I'm going to get you, da-na-na-na-na. I'm going to find you. Someday I'm going to find you."
1: I have not seen that ad. I actually don't watch ads.
0: I'm thinking, I don't watch TV. Maybe it was on social media.
1: Okay. I'm sure sounds like it'd be something that would work in advertising where you saw your older self or your younger self. I know Rod Stewart and the singer Rod Stewart and Warren Beatty, the famous actor, both of them, I was told, cannot walk past a mirror or a window without stopping to look at themselves. Especially Rod Stewart with his hair.
0: Yeah. Oh, there's a few jokes there about that's right. Some people like their own reflection. Okay, and Joel Edgerton is pretty good. He's still around as an Aussie actor.
1: Absolutely. He's writing, he's directing. He and his brother Nash Edgerton, being part of the Australian film industry for such a long time, he's always popping up in things. He was almost Oscar nominated last year. I think his movie was Oscar nominated for Train Dreams. I spoke about earlier this year. And Master Gardener is a movie he did recently with Sigourney Weaver. If you haven't seen that, excellent film, really excellent film.
0: There you go. Thank you, Shane. It's always a pleasure. Thanks for being here again on our Sunday morning show with movies, streaming and showbiz.
1: No problem at all. Hope everyone has a great day. And if you're interested in what Sarah Marie was saying, that game, that NFL game, is actually on Netflix on Friday from 8:30 a.m. The coverage starts.
0: Live. This is the thing where they're starting to stream these things live now.
1: That's right. And, I mean, their technology, we have great cameras and technology in our sporting codes. You wait till you see what they've got. If you haven't been watching NFL, you'll be mesmerised.
0: Is that right? Is it IMAX? Is that what it is?
1: And it looked good in IMAX, although, as I said, the only problem I've got with NFL, it's stop-start.
0: Yeah.
1: The game stop-start, whereas our codes are a lot more momentum in them, faster.
0: Enjoy your Sunday. Thanks, Shane.
1: I will. Thanks. Happy Father's Day to everybody. Bye now.
0: Movies, streaming and showbiz with Shane A. Bassett.
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3: That's the Sunday morning edition of Australia Overnight. Thank you for listening. 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
4: Well, you know, as I always say, it's got to be everything.
3: It's got to be everything.
4: But I think it really has to be Chris's call early on, don't you reckon?
3: Chris from Boomer Days.
4: I think so.
3: Yeah, that's right. That was pretty full on. I can't remember. Now, go back to the podcast and listen to the program. We had a big, big show. It was awesome. So if you need to listen back to the show, that's how you do that. Have a great day and a great weekend. We're back next weekend, Ethan. You on the roster?
4: We are. I'm here, Pat. I'm here. Don't worry. I'll be here. Don't worry.
3: Wonderful. Okay, good. God willing, as they say, we'll both be here. You have a great day and a great week. We'll see you in 7 days. And remember, no regrets. Bye.
4: Bye.

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2: It's 6 o'clock. Good morning. I'm Dusty Fitzpatrick. Cleanup efforts are underway after wild weather lashed parts of Sydney. Jack Hunt has more.
3: Strong westerly winds causing chaos across the city. In Banksia, children were hurt when the jumping castle they were on was whipped up into the air. They had to be taken to hospital, thankfully, in a stable condition. 8 people were injured in Penrith when a tree came crashing down onto their home. Springwood Police Station in the Blue Mountains closed due to wind damage, and roughly 200 flights were delayed yesterday. The Sydney Airport was forced to use one west-facing runway. Today, much calmer conditions, winds faring up to 30 kilometres an hour, heading for a high of 23 degrees. Jack Hahn reporting.
2: A woman's body has been pulled from the water at Bondi Beach. Police were called to the scene following reports a person was unresponsive in the water. Officers commenced CPR, but the woman couldn't be revived. Australian drones will soon enter flood zones across Nepal to help with relief efforts. 15 Australian drone specialists are in Kathmandu supporting local teams. The two nations are now coordinating where the technology will be deployed. Jeremy Stubbs from Fire and Rescue New South Wales says we've brought world-class capability.
4: We do have a speaker on there that we've utilised during rescues to communicate with peoples. We've got lighting, which is fantastic of a night time, so it can support people walking in and out of areas. The camera on the front has infrared, so it can pick up heat signatures of people, and the data quality has been fantastic.
2: The US military says it's carried out strikes on 3 Iranian oil tankers in the Gulf. Washington claims Tehran had earlier targeted 2 of its Navy ships with missiles. The strikes come nearly a week after the US and Iran resumed attacks on each other. The opposition wants burning or desecrating the Australian flag to be treated as a serious crime. The coalition will introduce its National Symbols and Heritage Protection Bill into federal parliament later this year. Under the proposed changes, the 26th of January would be enshrined in law as Australia's National Day. Families are being reminded of the important role dads play in the health and well-being of their children this Father's Day. The Fathering Project's Dr. James Brown says every positive interaction a father has with their child can have long-term benefits.
5: That by them turning up and showing, you know, every day those little moments of care and concern and love and interaction for their kids, that they are contributing to the long-term benefits for their children.
2: And Australian boxing legend Tony Mundine has been farewelled by mourners at a funeral service in Sydney. Checking the markets, one Australian dollar buying 72.03 US cents.
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2: Melbourne has snatched victory over Cronulla in round 27 of the NRL. Andrew Lucas reports.
6: A Trentley Aero try with the final play of the match has seen the Storm stun the Sharks 24-20 on Old Boys Day at Ocean Protect Stadium. An understrength Cronulla side led 18-12 at halftime but were kept trialless after the break. It means the Sharks will face North Queensland in a home elimination final next week. Earlier, the Raiders shocked the Cowboys 50-30 in Townsville, and a Chanel Harris-Tavita field goal gave the Warriors a 31-30 win over Manly in New Zealand. Andrew Lucas, Sydney.
2: In the AFL, the Sydney Swans defeated the Brisbane Lions by 53 points in their SCG qualifying final. Adelaide ended the Western Bulldogs season. Australian Dane Sweeney is down a set against Luciano Darderi in the third round of the US Open. 6:04, that's news and sport.
1: Sport on Sydney's 2GB. 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Repco gets you going.
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2: Sunny with winds southwesterly at 20 to 30 kilometres an hour, heading for a top of 23 degrees on the coast, 25 in the west. Looking ahead, a shower or two tomorrow, the chance of showers Tuesday and Wednesday, partly cloudy Thursday. Right now in the city at 16 degrees, humidity 44%, 16 in Gosford, 15 Bankstown and Penrith, 14 in Lucas Heights and Campbelltown. I'm Dusty Fitzpatrick. 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

0: And a very good morning to you. Yes, it is the Garden Clinic. I'm Graham Ross and we're here right through till 8 o'clock. We'd love to hear from you this morning. 131873. Yesterday it was off the Richter. We had so many calls. I was taking a few of them off air at the end of the show. So hopefully we can squeeze another heap in this morning. 131873 is my number. If you'd like to give me a buzz, we'd love to hear from you. I hope you've had a good day yesterday, but by golly, a lot of people didn't. Certainly around Sydney town, the storm came through. There are thousands still without power. So I'm sure the boys will be out there, and maybe some of the women will be on the team too to get the power reconnected to thousands of homes that were both lost power, but a lot of homes were damaged too. Trees are through houses and what have you. Interesting, I always try to either visit the location where trees have come down in storms or to try and watch closely the vision on the news when a tree goes through a house or in a park. Yesterday there was a massive gum tree that had come down, and in many cases the situation from my perspective and the observation of hundreds of trees in my lifetime, certainly since I've been in the media since 1980, the impact on big trees coming down is whippersnippers, line trimmers around the base of trees, keep them well away from the base of the tree. It impacts on the trunk long term, and weakens the tree at its most critical stage, and that's right at ground level where the trunk becomes a root system. So as you can imagine, it's a pretty tricky time for a tree, especially when you've got 6, 7, 8 ton of timber in the air being swayed around by strong 100-kilometre-an-hour winds. So keep your line trimmers away. Don't stack cut grass around the base of trees. It generates heat as it breaks down, and that causes a lot of damage to trees as well, long term. So a couple of tips there, that if you've got big trees in your garden, just look after them. Maybe give them a bit of feed so that the root system is going to be encouraged to go out. And remember, if you're going to throw it on the grass is going to take 70-80% of that fertilizer. So you make drill some little holes around, 4, 5, 6 centimeters away from the tree, and get the fertilizer down below the grass to encourage your trees to have a good, strong, stable root system. We've got a massive 100-year-old oak in our it's not in a good spot. It's in fact in the last spot you'd ever plant a tree. I don't quite know why it was planted there all those that century ago, but it was, and we spent a lot of time looking after it because it covers the canopy of 3 blocks of ground. So it's a huge tree, and you've got to look after your trees. They provide an enormous amount of shelter and shade and protection and, of course, oxygen for us. So look after your big trees, and certainly make sure they're not being damaged at all at ground level. That's where the damage gets done. Okay, well, I've had a comment, so maybe you've got some questions you'd like to ask me. 131873 is my number. The Garden Clinic is open. I might add there are a massive number of orchid shows on today. There were a heap yesterday. I only got through the Saturday shows yesterday that were on the Saturday only, but there's a lot that were on yesterday and today. Plus, there's a lot of events happening right around the country. Good morning to 4BC. Lovely to have your company. And I should say, we've the ratings came out last week. We were number one in Sydney once again. Look, the truth is, 4BC used to be a top rating station in Brisbane. We've had a bit of struggle over the last couple of years and we're down towards the bottom of the line. Well, guess what? Yesterday, for the gardening program on Saturday, Sunday, we had a 1-point increase, which is a good sign. So we're on the way back for Brisbane. And thank you to your support in Queensland and 4BC. Lovely to have your company here this morning. Okay, let's head off and take some calls. It's just gone 12 minutes past 6. Exactly. And a very happy Father's Day to you all. Thank you for your company, and thank you for the text coming in already, Peter. Okay, let's go to Castle Hill. Denise, good morning.
1: Good morning, Graham, and happy Father's Day to you.
0: Thank you.
1: I have a question. I have a number of Zimbidian orchids that were inherited from my grandfather.
0: Yep.
1: And every year they're in the front garden. Every year, you know, they're flowered and nothing. And really, when I've probably ignored them, but then now I repotted them all last year because they were sort of really root bound.
0: Yep.
1: And I had been to the St. Ives
0: Big Show last year,
1: and bought another, like a pink one. Most of Mum's were, and my grandfather's were, a yellowy colour, which were beautiful.
0: Yeah.
1: Anyway, I bought some lovely fertiliser. I used to use Strikeback, but I bought some fertiliser from the St. Ives Show. One was for growth, one was for flowering. So I repotted all my number of about 9 orchids and did everything, and I had only one flower stem from all of those orchids this year, the first time in years. So I thought, what's happened?
0: Okay. If I can just run back over the process for all of my listeners as well, Denise, if you don't mind.
1: So when you
0: repot Cymbidium orchids, which is now September, October is the season, once they've finished flowering, if you do repot at this time of the year, they need to go into shade. And that's how, in some ways, they ended up being, you know, professional growers would say, oh, they've got to go into a shade house and that's where they'll grow. In fact, it's not quite that the case. Science has come into all aspects of horticulture, including orchid growing. Now, a lot of orchid experts have been around, let's say, for a long time, and they pass on information that has been working for them. But let me tell you, science has now impacted in all aspects of home gardening, including growing orchids. And the science that's backing the comments I'm about to make, I think will help a lot of people ensure that they get flowers on their Cymbidium orchids. So, and in some cases, it is contrary to what I was told back when I was a teenager. My memory's very good. I guess it's one of the reasons why I'm still doing the show, because I can remember a lot of stuff. And after school, I used to go to one of the greatest growers. In fact, he was one of the few exporting orchids back in the 50s and 60s, Frank Slattery. And I used to go and have a chat with him after school on the way home from school. I'd stay there for 3/4 of an hour or so, just watching what he was doing, listening, and he would pass on information, which was great. But what he taught me and what he said was the way to grow Cymbidium orchids is not the generally accepted way today. So when you repot them, yes, put them into the shade, or after flowering, they need to go into the shade, under the shade of a tree, or if you've got a shade house, into a shade house. But once you come to Christmas, you need to bring them out into full sun. Now, the full sun might burn your leaves a little bit, but that bulb, which is sitting, as you know, proud above the potting mix, it must get sun on that bulb. The bulb must increase in temperature considerably before the hormones kick in to produce a flower bud, which you know comes from the base at the side. Now, I do use Strikeback, and I use it because it's recommended by about 20 orchid societies around Australia. They've done trials. The stickers are on the labels there. You can see that the experts are saying, well, this is the best simple, easy to use fertilizer, either liquid or the pellets. Now, I follow the expert advice of those people that are recommending that fertilizer, and that's why I suggest the Strikeback on the show. Now, once you do the repotting, or now, you can keep the fertilizer going from September onwards as normal every couple of weeks. But when you the plant goes into the shade, but after Christmas in the new year, they come out into full sun, but you must keep fertilizing them at that point. You must keep fertilizing them in January, February, because unless you can get some flower spikes, flower shoots coming from the base of the bulb, then you're not, and you can tell by the end of January, early February, you can tell whether you're going to get any flowers or not for winter, because that flower spike will have come off the bottom of the, bottom of your bulb. And that will come from sunlight, on the bulb, and also keeping the fertilizer up. And that way, you know, literally by, certainly by autumn, by the end of summer, early autumn, you'll know how you're progressing for a winter flower show. What you're doing, if you follow those couple of steps, and we're at that stage now where you keep the fertilizer, the plants go into the shade, whether they've flowered or not, but certainly if they've been repotted, into the shade, and then take them out into full sun later in late summer.
1: Okay. Well, that makes sense. It's very funny, Graham, how for years I ignored them.
0: Yep.
1: Because they were in the front garden.
0: Yeah.
1: They always flowered.
0: Yeah. And
1: when I took the trouble of looking after them, it all went, you know, wrong. Yeah.
0: Notice anyway. out in the garden, they were in full sun. And it's been around, honestly, since I was a kid. And I've been growing cymbidiums virtually all my life since I was about 9 or 10. It's just the accumulation. And once I got to, I guess, about the 1970s, 1980s, and I started getting information, I thought, hold on, this is not what I was taught when I was a young fella. And then I thought, yeah, I don't get flowers on all my orchids. Now, last year, I had more flower spikes on my orchids you can poke a stick at. I said to everyone in the house, I thought, yep, I don't think I'll have as many flowers in 20 and 26. And that was the case. We had some great flower spikes, but not as many as last year. So they're having a bit of a rest, but the bulbs are so healthy and strong, and the leaves are good and strong. And I thought, yep, next year, 27, I think it's going to be another bumper year. So they do have a bit of a rest period too.
1: Okay. I thought it was because I repotted them as well. Maybe they were getting used to, you know,
0: being crowded.
1: Yes.
0: do. They do get accustomed to being crowded. And in some cases, I'll say root boundness, that crowded condition does help flowering, but not long term. After a while, there's no nutrient left and there's no space. The water can't get into the pots and, you know, all of that starts to add up over time. But I think what you're doing now, and if you follow those couple of tips, I think 27 will be a good winter for you.
1: Thank you, Graham. I really appreciate it.
0: My pleasure. Thanks very much for your call. Good luck. They're an interesting plant, Cymbidium orchids. You know, right across the country, people grow them because they can provide the conditions, you know, the sun and the shelter and what have you, to grow them. And when you get a spike of flowers, they are just so good. And the minis, I must admit, I've got a lot of mini Cymbidiums, but I'm a little bit over them, I think. Oh, is that, no, I don't know. But I just love those amazing, huge flower spikes. Still, that's the way orchids grow. Here on the Garden Clinic, it's 21 minutes past 6 o'clock.
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0: Let's head out to Crudene, way out there in central New South Wales on the Tablelands. Good morning, Liz.
10: Good morning, Graham. Happy Father's Day to you and all the other listeners.
0: Thank you, darling.
10: Oh, Graham, last time we were talking, we were mixing, well, you said we could put ornamentals and natives together.
0: Yep.
10: 100. I'm sure I need a lot more education.
0: Okay. The main trick is, and the main problem that is perceived, and in some cases it's a perception, and that is, they won't like the same fertiliser. Well, some of them don't mind, and some of them do. So I don't get too hung up on it'll work itself out. So if you like to fertilize both your ornamentals, your exotics and your natives with a native fertilizer like Bush Tucker. Now Bush Tucker is super safe. That's why it was designed by Angus Stewart and Simon Leek, two of the best. Well, Simon is the best scientist, soil scientist in the country. He's the man who did all the soil analysis with Stuart Pedendry for Barangaroo. And was it ever the most spectacular result because of that science of soils? And then, of course, Angus Stewart is one of the best native enthusiasts and plant breeders in the country. And they created this fertilizer for Nutrog. They did the research, they did the trials, and came up with Bush Tucker. But you will find, when you look at it, there's only one or two things that are not in that fertilizer that you won't find in other regular ornamental fertilizers, say Sudden Impact for roses. So if you want to feed all of them with Bush Tucker, you won't go too far wrong. I think when it gets to mulching, that can be a little bit trickier, because I like to use, if you can get a pine bark mulch, not a bush, not a pine tree, but, Australian pine, which is cypress. I'll get the right word for it, I guess. Cypress bark. It's great for mulching around natives, but I must admit, I've seen native gardens, with a lot of wood chip around them and, a lot of, sugar cane. Or Bush Tucker as the fertilizer, and then hoof-lung dung is a mulch. And they don't seem to say, oh, that's the wrong mulch. You know, so I don't get too hung up on either the fertilizer or the mulch, although I do try to keep I don't use pine bark at all, and I used to use it a lot as a kid because it was pretty cheap. It was super cheap because it was coming out of the timber industry, wherever you've got forestry happening, and pine trees, you'll have the bark being stripped off, and of course they like to make a quid from selling the bark. And it used to come into all the capital cities cheap as dust, and I honestly, everyone used it. But then we discovered during the 60s, 70s, in particular the 80s, we discovered that pine bark was pulling a lot of nitrogen out of the ground, and our native plants were starting to go yellow. And everyone thought, oh, it's the fertilizer. No, it's the pine bark pulling essential nutrients out of the soil as it decomposes. So don't use pine bark, and I know where you are, where you're living, there's a lot of pine tree forests around. You're in a lot of pine milling, but try and stick to either hoof-lung dung as the mulch or something fairly inert that's not going to cause grief to the native plants. But I like, you know, I don't put plant labels unless I'm growing, and I've designed heaps of native gardens. I've worked on native gardens over my life, and some people, you know, they just want grevilleas and they want the wattles and they want the emu bushes, and you know, one of those gardens that's open at the moment, which is Boongala. Now, Boongala is a fabulous native garden on the northwest of Sydney, up there in Kenthurst, in Pitt Town Road at Kenthurst. And when you see a native garden that's absolutely schmick and full of native plants and native bees and what have you, and the whole exercise, you can think, yep, that's working a real treat, and it's beautiful. But other people will say, well, where am I going to put my roses? You know, so I don't get too hung up on putting flags and labels on plants, as long as you enjoy the plant and can have the right sort of conditions. And in most cases, when you look at native trees, native shrubs, they come from very well-drained soil. So it's often the soil that's the deciding factor on whether your ornamentals are going to grow well there, and in some cases they won't. Ornamentals tend to want a little bit more nutrition and a bit more water holding capacity, where natives, the grevilleas and what have you, and so many more, the emu bushes and the like, the wattles, the waratahs, how spectacular the waratahs, they like really well drained soil. So often it's the drainage of the soil, Liz, that dictates the success of natives versus exotics.
10: Wow.
0: Does that help?
10: Okay. So, well, great. No, it looks like you've just got to go ahead, and what survives, survives, what doesn't. And the whole reason for that question was, probably last year you said most natives die because the ground, because it's too
0: heavy.
10: Well, too rich.
0: Yeah, too rich, yeah. And too heavy. Correct. Yeah, yeah. And I'll stand by that. I think when you do mix exotic and native plants together, if you're pumping fertilizer and you've got a lot of cow manure and compost going into it, it's doing two things. One, holding too much moisture. And a lot of natives like it free draining, and gravelly, sandy sort of soils. That's the way they've evolved. Not all of them, but a lot of them. That can be, detrimental to some native plants. The other thing, Liz, that may help you succeed, out there at Crudine is to try and group them so that you can have, you know, a sandy soil area, a well-drained area, or maybe mound the soil up so that mounded soil drains freely and there's not so much moisture and organic fertilizers and compost sitting around the plants. And then you can have your improved soil where your exotics are.
10: Okay. And just another, I love your information on your serrated path. I've got one all through. I've got several through the garden.
0: Yeah,
10: great for digging and other things. So it's a real weapon out there. And can I just say for Mother's Day, and I haven't heard anyone say anything about it, I got the Ryobi. It was the Ryobi because my husband got Ryobi tools.
0: Yes,
10: a Ryobi secateurs.
0: Yeah, yeah, yeah. They're pretty smart. Electric. You do. Somebody warned me yesterday, I was at a lovely birthday party yesterday for a friend, and somebody came up to me and they were asking about exactly the Ryobi secateurs, because they've got a battery on them, but you don't want to get your fingers anywhere near the blade. Because they're very sharp. And they're very quick, and you'll lose your thumb or use the, so, you know, if you're right-handed, keep your left hand well away from where the cutting action is, because there's no forgiveness. When you're using a pair of secateurs in your hand, ordinary pair, and you start to feel your finger and you think, oops, and I've done that many times, and most gardeners have in their lifetime, and you're pruning roses and your hand's in there and I got a finger there. But with the electric powered, battery powered secateurs, you do have to be very, very careful. They're super quick and super sharp.
10: You're right. And I've got no dieback from them when I've used them on my roses.
0: Yes, sharp, clean. And that's the other thing that we should always mention when you're pruning your roses. Make sure the secateurs are sharp and clean. And don't be afraid to just wipe the blade with a bit of methylated spirit. It just cleans any diseases that could be on there. You're quite right. You don't get the dieback happening. I got to move along, Liz, but it's great to chat. Have a great weekend.
10: Thanks, Graham.
0: Cheers, love.
10: Thank you very much for your time.
0: My pleasure. Bye. Here on the Garden Clinic. Hope those stories help some of you doesn't deter you from gardening, because it really is a lot of fun, and it's a lot easier than what some experts will make out.
11: Weekends with Luke Grant.
12: The UN supported China during COVID. They were half-baked in their examination of the origins of COVID, and there's a pattern there.
11: Luke Grant.
12: The UN should be dismissed. They have nothing to do with this country. They should have nothing to do with this country. Their interests are in China. They run all the progressive issues. They are an irrelevance, I think.
11: Luke Grant.
12: But they wield so much bloody power, it's appalling.
11: Don't miss Luke Grant this morning from 9 on Sydney's 2GB.
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0: Been with us for such a long time, Champion Homes. Lovely to have your company in supporting our orchid shows and what's on. A lot of orchid shows yesterday right across Australia, Queensland, New South Wales, ACT, Victoria, but some of them were only Saturday only. But there's quite a few that are happening in the rural parts of Australia. Let's go to Morpeth, the School of Arts in Morpeth, up near Newcastle Way. Today, it'll be on from 9 till 3 p.m. At the Morpeth School of Arts. in High Street in Morpeth. Narellan Town Centre, just south of Sydney, their show is on today. Hasn't got a time here. Oh, it's in the town centre. Okay, so whilst the centre shop, shopping centre, I'll get it right, is open, you'll see some beautiful orchids. That's the Campbelltown Orchid Society. The one in Morpeth is run by the Maitland Coalfields Orchid Society. Isn't that great that the guys go down mines and, you know, come back and they can get into their orchid growing and some lovely colour and beauty. I love that. Bateman's Bay, love Bateman's Bay. Had so many dear relatives down that way, and it's a beautiful part of the world. Now, the Bateman's Bay Orchid and Foliage Society's got their show on today, and of course, it's in the Soldiers Club. Everything's in, everything happens in the Soldiers Club, Beach Road at Bateman's Bay. So if you're down that way for a holiday, or if you're heading, or live down that way, don't forget to pop into the Soldiers Club. There's a beautiful, beautiful orchid show on. Today it's 10 till 3. And I just want to mention one special show in Victoria. Not orchids, but the Tonkin's Bulbs people are having, involved with the show. It's called the Spring Flower Show. It's in Sassafras, down in, up in the Dandenongs way, 100 Hilton Road, 100 Hilton Road at Sassafras, Spring Flower Show, 10 till 4 today, and the Tonkin's Bulbs. Now, you normally buy the beautiful, high-quality Tonkin's Bulbs in their little packets, and you plant them yourself. I notice that a lot of them have already been potted up, so they're already on the grow. So you just carefully take the pots home and enjoy the effort that they've already put into them. $9 entry fee to that show, and really worth attending.
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0: Let's return to calls. Diane, good morning.
2: Yes, good morning, Graham. Good morning.
0: Yes, how can I help you this morning?
2: Well, yesterday I had a big day in the garden and we did some weeding and feeding and all sorts of things.
0: Good.
2: Then I decided to tackle my frangipanis, which were in big tubs.
0: Oh, yeah.
2: Which haven't been repotted for a long time. And one of them in particular is sort of leaning sideways.
0: Yes.
2: Because there's a little mass of roots coming out the bottom. And I thought, I'll start with that one.
0: Ah, right.
2: I actually did two others because we could not separate it from the ground.
0: Yeah.
2: It has actually, and I can see where the roots are coming up the side. We've chopped at the root that we could see. We tried to get a saw under it. We've tried a big weeding prong tool, which has got the foot on the side and like a...
0: Oh, yes.
2: Yeah, like a crowbar.
0: Yep, got it. Gotcha.
2: Nothing has moved it. Now, this morning I've got a long ham carving knife, which I don't really like using for the purpose, but I'm thinking maybe that might work.
0: Yes.
2: But otherwise... as far as getting it out of the pot, if we cut the, and it's a very hard plastic solid, not the normal plastic, it's sort of a harder thing rather than the normal plastic pots.
0: Right.
2: If we manage to use an angle grinder or something to cut the pot off, can we just then, I mean, I really don't want to kill it. It's sort of, even from the top of the pot, it's a good 5-6 foot tall. And very healthy, flowers beautifully. And it's one of the coloured, a pinky, peachy coloured ones.
0: Yes, they always are.
2: Yeah.
0: Look, I think, yeah.
2: I tried everything.
0: If you can get an old bread knife and maybe you've got one that, and they're normally, you know, fairly long and, see if you can excavate some of that soil underneath the pot and then, work your way across, do you know if it's got one drainage hole or multiple?
2: It's got multiple.
0: Multiple, yeah. I remember what you said being plastic. Yep. Yeah, terracotta and ceramic generally have one hole in the middle. Okay. That's
2: now it's got itself well and truly stuck to the ground.
0: Okay, you're going to
2: very
0: need
2: firmly and close to the ground.
0: Okay,
2: there's not a lot of space in between.
0: The advantage, if there is one, and I'm always wanting to look on the positive side of life, the drainage holes are all on the outside, so there's none in the middle, I suspect. I think you'll find they're all around the outside of the pot. So if you work your way around underneath the outside of the pot, and it'll take time, but with that saw-like action, even if you can get a pruning saw in underneath there, cut those roots off because, you know, you may get a bit of die back in the tree, but now's the time to do it before they burst into new leaf and into flower bud, but certainly into new leaf. Now's the time to try and do that operation on them. And I think because the roots will be on the outside of the pot, that's where you're going to need to tackle that drama, Diane.
2: Mm-hmm. Okay, I'll give it a go. I've got one other thing. Do you know a plant called Mexican sage? Big purple salvia sort of?
0: Yes. And in fact, it is a salvia from memory. I'm sure it is.
2: Okay. I got a cutting from my sister-in-law years ago in Sussex Inlet.
0: Yeah.
2: Hers was very well behaved. Mine's gone berserk in the front garden.
0: They do need to be pruned back. All these sages.
2: But I was just checking if that was actually what it was called or whether it was something that her gave it to her.
0: No, it's a common name that's quite acceptable. And a lot of the salvias that don't flower that well tend to be used for medicinal reasons, whether leaves or for tea and those sorts of things, and they end up more for medicinal and for cooking than they are for beauty. But there are others that have been given the name sage, one sage or another, and that they are all salvias, yes.
2: All good. Well, we'll tackle the other two frangipanis today and see how we go.
0: Good run, Diane.
2: This one out of the ground.
0: At least it'll be, it's a little bit cooler for you today.
2: Yes, that's for sure. Okay. Thanks, Graham.
0: My pleasure. Bye-bye. Here on the Garden Clinic, we've still got dahlias to talk about and Maria Hedges. So stick with us here on the Garden Clinic. It's now 13 minutes to 7 o'clock.
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0: Yes, it's 10 minutes to 7 o'clock. I just wanted to mention, if you're looking for dahlias to plant, it is dahlia planting season. The Red Earth Bulb people, Tim Druitt and that amazing bulb nursery, has got 150 different kinds of dahlias. He's also got, of course, all the different varieties of dwarf and garden gladdies and a lot of perennials as well. So if you're looking for some unusual and interesting ones, go

0: ANL soil mix.
1: Yep.
0: Oh, by the way, sorry, I don't know your show in the past. Any tips or tricks or anything? And totally beginner gardener.
1: Yeah, great. That's what we're here for.
0: So don't know the products or anything. So, okay, so we've got 30 metres of garden bed. A month later in November last year, I put in 15 Maria paniculatas.
1: Yes.
0: And they're getting up to a metre, I guess, a metre and a half. They're all looking rather bushy. Haven't done anything with them much. And they've been fed obviously just rain and the occasional bit of thrive, which is an old bottle I had from
1: okay. Just
0: past people passed away. So I don't know whether thrive even exists anymore.
1: Good.
0: Because I don't have any products.
1: No.
0: So the questions are the existing hedge, it's a privacy hedge.
1: Yes.
0: On the south boundary.
1: Yep.
0: What do I feed it? How do I stop weeds and what do I trim?
1: Okay, now is the time to trim it. And one of the interesting things with Maria, I've got exactly the same hedge. My hedge is now about 25 years old and it's a good hedge, Maria. I don't grow it for the flowers, I grow it for the privacy. And the more you prune, I know it's a bit weird, but the more you prune, the denser the plant gets. What you don't want is to plant the hedge, the Maria hedge, to get up to 2 metres and have all the foliage at the top and sparse at the bottom because you don't have your privacy, the full height of the hedge. So the more you trim it on the side and on the top, three times a year, and you think, oh, I'm making it smaller. No, you're making it bushier, and the more subgrowth that you get and the secondary growth and the fourth quality growth, that's when you're going to get more density over time. You don't necessarily get the height quickly, but you'll get the density quickly, and over time you end up with a solid hedge of Maria. It's a good selection. Feeding, I feed ours with sudden impact for lawns because it's predominantly nitrogen and all the other essential elements in there. And I came across it by accident when I was fertilizing my lawns and I thought, oh, I'll give the Maria's a shot. And I've been feeding them with sudden impact for lawns ever since. And it's a great fertilizer. And then you can water that in. It's a clear blue sky today, so there's no rain for you, but there might be later in the week possibly, but I'd still water it in. And the mulch I use on my Maraias is in fact a mulch called Who Flung Dung. Who Flung Dung. So it's got nutrition in it, but it also retains the moisture. So if the summer that's coming is as predicted to be pretty brutal for most of Australia, then certainly that Who Flung Dung mulch will retain the moisture and gently, slowly feed your Maria hedge as well.
0: Okay, well, just a couple other things, if I may. They're 800 metres, 800 millimetres apart.
1: Yep.
0: And I've still got one to plant and a section behind, that all gets full sun, those 14 of them.
1: Yes.
0: But then behind the car, then it goes into behind a carport wall, the last 10 metres of the 30 metres of the garden.
1: Yep.
0: Bed that I created. I did read online, Google, that you shouldn't put a Maria hedge when it's not going to get much sun.
1: Yeah, so they're not so crazy. But what they will do, Graham, is that they'll gradually get up to where there is sunshine. And if you've got a wall there, you very likely won't have that much drama of privacy. And they'll grow up to where the sunshine is. They'll look different, but they'll to the other part of the hedge, which is in full sun. But at least you'll get the privacy at the top is possibly where you're wanting it. Hope that helps. I got to go for the news, mate, but thank you very much for your call. And we love taking your calls from those who are new to gardening. We'll get your thumbs emerald green in no time, pal. But all the best.
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6: Looking at photographs of our South Australian group yesterday, they have just had so much fun. They've been in Wilpena Bound and up into that beautiful wildflower country. We've also managed to get a special vehicle for those gardeners that are on Instagram. You will have all seen the incredible range of Sturt's Desert Pea, incredible colours that we virtually haven't seen before. And we've managed to find the location and talk to the people there, and we've got a special vehicle that's going to take our group there. The West Australian Wildflower Group, they've just left for Western Australia. And next Tuesday, in fact, we have a tour closing. So you've got a couple of days. If you've been thinking, oh, I might go on that tour with the Rosses to New Zealand and see the spring gardens, it's not till November. But the tour, we have to book and close the hotel bookings and all of that. Well, if it's a special spring fling to Auckland, New Plymouth, Lake Taupo and Rotorua, it's got some of the finest gardens in New Zealand are included, including the Taranaki Gardens as well. 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Just go to New Zealand Spring Gardens. But you need to contact us tomorrow, certainly booking before Tuesday on 1300 233 200.
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7: It's 7 o'clock. Good morning, I'm Dusty Fitzpatrick. Emergency services are working to clear debris left by strong winds which have lashed parts of New South Wales. Three children were injured in Sydney's south when the jumping castle they were in was whipped up into the air. Crews have worked through the night to restore power to thousands of homes. SES spokeswoman Paula Creed says she expects more call-outs will come in as people wake up.
8: We've only basically got around about 282 outstanding incidents at this moment, but we're still looking at possibly more jobs coming through as people wake up and they possibly might find the damage around their houses and they may call us for assistance.
7: More favourable conditions today are expected to help firefighters battling bushfires across New South Wales. An investigation's been launched after a woman's body was pulled from the water at Bondi Beach. Emergency services administered CPR, but she couldn't be revived. A team of Australian victim identification specialists has touched down in Nepal, 11 days on from the flooding disaster. Nelson Scott reports from Kathmandu.
1: With every day that passes since the devastating floods, authorities here warn the hopes of finding survivors are fading rapidly. Seven AFP victim identification experts have landed in Kathmandu to support the families of Australians still missing. Their arrival comes as DFAT is coordinating with Nepal about where to deploy Australian drones. The federal government wants the technology to survey areas where missing Australians were last seen. Nelson Scott, Kathmandu.
7: The US military has hit three Iran-linked oil tankers after it says Tehran fired missiles towards two American Navy warships. US Central Command says it has permanently disabled two of the tankers and completely destroyed a third. The federal government's being encouraged to act on New South Wales crime figures who are living overseas. Police believe gang leaders are orchestrating crimes in the state from thousands of kilometres away. The Attorney General is being urged to hurry through Interpol red notice applications for underworld kingpins. Ambulance officers in Sydney have been recognised for their response to stroke patients. Paramedics in the city's north and southwest have been awarded as providing the highest international standards. Superintendent Christy Marks says it's important work.
9: Very proud. I think what we do every day. We're not doing it for awards, but it's nice to be recognised.
7: Also making news, the federal opposition plans to introduce legislation which would make burning or desecrating the Australian flag a serious criminal offence. In finance, one Australian dollar is buying 72 US cents.
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7: The Melbourne Storm has stunned the Sharks 24 points to 20 in the NRL. Melbourne raced out to an early 12-0 lead before an understrength Cronulla side fought back. But Craig Bellamy's side produced a stunning try on the siren to win, as heard on the continuous call team.
10: Flick pass to Lau. To Lau, can he get a pass away? He'll just do it himself, Trent to Lau. And the Storm have won it right at the death. What a bizarre end to this game. The Storm have just pipped him at the post and stolen the victory.
7: The Raiders beat the Cowboys in their clash 50 points to 30. The Warriors took down the Seagulls 31 to 30. The Sydney Swans have defeated Brisbane by 53 points at the SCG. Sydney lost captain Callum Mills to a serious knee injury in the first quarter. Adelaide defeated the Western Bulldogs. Aussie Dane Sweeney is down two sets in his third round match at the US Open. And the Wallabies are facing Argentina in their second test. It's 7:04. That's news and sport.
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13: It's a stunning Sunday, but not a great start on the roads. Out west, we have Wise down in Balmoral Street. Blacktown, that is closed in both directions between Alpha Street and Newton Road. Crews are on site. Detours in place until the site's cleared. A fallen tree, Guildford, has a couple of lanes out of action on Woodville Road at Henry Street. The Sirius Pring has Park Road closed in both directions at Wallachia. That's between James and William Street. And a police operation has one westbound lane closed on Parramatta Road, Annandale. Ashton Alive on your traffic leader, Sydney's 2GB.
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2: Sunny, winds southwesterly at 20 to 30 kilometres an hour, heading for a top of 23 degrees on the coast, 25 in the west. Looking ahead, a shower or two tomorrow, the chance of showers Tuesday and Wednesday, partly cloudy Thursday. Right now in the city it's 15 degrees. The same in Bankstown, 14 in Campbelltown, Gosford and Penrith. It's 13 in Lucas Heights, the same in Terrey Hills. I'm Dusty Fitzpatrick. There'll be more news at 8 on your news leader, Sydney's 2GB.
1: And now, the Garden Clinic continues right across Australia.
3: And a very good welcome to the company, to the show, and all the company right around the world, wherever you are listening to us. We're being broadcast on the internet as well. So it's lovely to have your company wherever you are in Australia. And our next couple of listeners, they're listening to us through 4BC, and it's lovely to be back on 4BC bring you up to date with what's happening in the world of gardening. So let's go straight to those calls. Pip, a very good morning to you.
4: Oh, hi, Graham. I've been growing dahlias for about 36 years.
3: Yep.
4: When do they start to shoot again?
3: Okay, any minute. I've dug mine up. If you have a look, and if any listeners want to have a look on my YouTube site, you'll see I've got a YouTube story there on my dahlias. So I've got all my tubers. I've actually lifted them for the first time, Pip. I haven't had them in the ground. Sorry, I've had them in the ground for about 4 years. So I've been a bit lazy. And when I dug them up, there were 20 and 30 tubers in these huge, massive clumps. So, I need to only put one or two back, so I'm going to share at a little gathering I'm going to in the next couple of weeks, share them with our garden club members. And one of the things that I've done is put a whole lot of them that I've got on trays in the cellar under the house, mainly because I can keep the rats and mice away. I'm just watching them. I had a look at them yesterday. There's no eyes yet starting to shoot, but I'm expecting in the next fortnight, I expect to see a little bit of growth starting to happen and the eyes that are there starting to shoot.
4: Oh, yeah. Well, I dig mine up periodically just to look at the tubers.
3: Yep.
4: Tubers, yeah.
3: Yeah, yeah. So yeah. Have you put them back in the ground yet?
4: Moved them yet, but I want to change where they are because they don't get enough sun.
3: Ah, well, you need to do that ASAP, Pip. You need to, because not only will the shoots start to appear very shortly, but the roots will as well. The roots will start to pop out of the tuber. So I'd be improving the soil where you want to plant them and digging them up.
4: How good. Yes.
3: And I'd be moving them pretty soon because you don't hold up or damage any of those shoots or the roots that are coming out from those tubers. So I'd be getting onto it pretty soon.
4: Okay.
3: Okay.
4: Yeah. How do I join your garden club?
3: Okay. if you go onto can you go online on your computer?
4: Yeah, I can.
3: Okay. Yep. Gardenclinic.com.
4: Oh, righto, gardenclinic.com.
3: That's
4: okay,
3: it.
4: Okay, thanks very much.
3: My pleasure. Thanks very much. Now, an easy way, Pip, as I should have mentioned to everyone, an easy way is if you pick up your garden magazine, which we relaunched back in summer 2025, the spring edition has just hit your newsagent and the supermarket. So it's called Your Garden. It's the old title. We've rebirthed it. And honestly, it's a beautiful coloured cover. It's got lovely dahlias on the front and lots of yellow, bright spring colours. It's full of some great ideas, 20-odd spring jobs that you can be doing, get rid of some bugs and weeds in your garden, some tips on how to do that. We show you how to grow dazzling dahlias if you've never given them a try before. And also some tips on getting your garden ready for this summer, because it looks like it's going to be a very hot, dry one. And for those who love wildflowers, the native wildflowers, you'll love the story we've got on a selection of wildflowers. And we've asked a whole range of experts their favourite trees, and there's a big list of stories there. So that's your garden. You'll see in your local supermarket and newsagent now. And, of course, there's lots of tips there on how to join the club as well. Okay, let's go to Monto in Queensland. Michaela, good morning.
5: Good morning, Graham.
3: How can I help you this morning?
5: So I am in Monto, but we will be planning on... So we bought a property up in Ingham, McCain's.
3: Oh, beautiful. Oh, wow.
5: Yes. So we're planning on building a house there, and I guess that I have free rein on the garden, and I need or would like to know if you have any tips and tricks on how to start from scratch, I suppose.
3: Okay. There's a bit of a few stories in the, as I'm, in fact, I just mentioned the Your Garden magazine, which you can pick up at your supermarket at the moment, when you're doing your shopping. And, we were discussing the summer edition, only during this week. In fact, the editorial team and I went to, Adelaide for a horticultural media event, and on the plane going over, and while we're having a cup of coffee, a couple of spots, we thought, okay, let's take the opportunity to do some planning for the summer for new gardeners, for those that are starting for the very first time. And we all agreed that that was a really good topic to do. So coming up in summer will be even a bigger story. The one thing I would say that I think cruels people when they're starting, Michaela, is they tend to think, okay, let's landscape the whole garden. They see it on the telly and they say, oh yeah, that's how it's done. Well, it's not. And, you know, we've got a team of people on Better Homes and my old Ground Force show that we used to, do. There weren't many. There was no one off camera. There were only those who were on camera working on the gardens. We working pretty concentrated effort for two full days, good professional team. So start in one corner, improve the soil, find out what the aspect is so that you know where the sun's coming in summer and where it's coming in winter. It might be a little bit lower in the sky and you think, okay, well, it's going to be a little bit of shade there and there'll be full sun. But just do a small section at a time. Don't take on the whole garden. Find out what the microclimate is of that little spot and then do some research on the soil. You might need to get rid of the weeds first and get rid of the grass so that you can have a garden bed there. Those couple of tips are the first simple ones to set up a garden. You might want to have a sheet of paper that just sketch it out so that you've got where the front door is, where the garage is, and where you want to maybe have a barbecue or put the clothesline or all those sorts of, you know, essentials and a pathway to the front gate or whatever. Those sorts of basic things you can sketch on a piece of paper. It doesn't have to be all that accurate. It's just getting your ideas and your thoughts down on paper. And then you can say, okay, that corner over there, that's the one I'd like to work on first. And the other thing that is in this issue of Your Garden magazine is form a friendship with your local garden centre manager. Now, your local nursery or garden centre, they're the people that can access the plants for you. They can chase plants for you that you think, oh, I'd love to have one of those. And you look around, oh, no one's got one. But your local garden centre manager, they'll chase one up for you because they know you're a customer. And in your case, you'll be a new customer. They'll want to keep you happy. And you form that relationship, and I think they'll help you. And they'll also give you advice in addition to what we're able to give here on the radio every weekend.
5: Yeah, okay. No, that's really beautiful. I think that's made it a little less intimidating.
3: Yes, that's the whole thing. The whole thing, Michaela. Gardening can be a bit intimidating because people have this dream of creating, you know, Butchart Gardens or, you know, the Chelsea Flower Show. It's not like that. You know, it took, we went into a house 45 years ago that was, well, it's now well over 100 years old, and the garden was 100 years old. And we had to be very careful what we took out. And I'm glad we didn't take anything out for about 2 years, because a couple of treasures appeared as bulbs that we didn't know anything. They weren't visible. And suddenly, 3 months after, no, in fact, it was about 6 months after we bought the house, these bulbs started to appear, and I thought, oh, what are these? And they were real treasures. They were treasures from the previous century, planted in the 1800s, you know, 1890s. So I thought, wow, I'm glad I didn't dig those up. So, it slowly. Take your time and don't be intimidated by it. And we're here for you every Saturday and Sunday.
5: Yes, and I have started listening. This is the first time calling, so I was a little bit nervous.
3: I've got as many people that are new to gardening listening, because, they ask their questions, just as Graham did earlier, and I'm sure Graham will ring back at a later date to get some more tips. And I hope to hear from you too in the future.
5: Thank you very much, Graham.
3: All the best to you, darling. Take care. And good luck with that move. By golly, taking on, that's a big job, isn't it? I gauge her age. She was youngish, and isn't it great? Australians are giving that a shot. It's not easy out there. It's a full-on job, and we've all been there. Yeah, not everybody, but a lot of us have been in that situation. And those great challenges that youngsters are taking on in this country, I think, is fantastic. Here on the Garden Clinic, by the way, if you'd like to give me a call, we'd love to hear from you. 131-873. We've now gone through a bash of calls, and we'd love to hear from you. There's space on the board. 131-873. It's now 17 minutes past 7 o'clock.
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3: I mentioned earlier the Boongala Native Garden and the Rainforest is open from now right through until the 5th of October. Fridays to Mondays, and you'll find it at 76 Pitt Town Road at Kenthurst. Now, the Grevillea Park Botanic Garden just south of Sydney in Bulleye. It is now open right through from this weekend through to Saturday the 12th and 13th of September, this weekend and next weekend. You'll find it at the Gravilia Park Road, Bulleye, just at the base of the Illawarra Escarpment. Fantastic wildflowers, beautiful garden, and there's a great walk to see the rainforest as well. And lots of grevilleas on sale if you want to pick up some new varieties. And some they've developed themselves too, I might add. The Paper Daisy Festival is on at the Botanic Gardens at Mount Annan, the Australian Botanic Garden. Yes, they've taken off the nets. There's live music, food trucks, games and special events all happening. And it's free. Yes, free. 8 till 5 p.m. in the Australian Botanic Garden. Garden at Mount Annan. Now that's a beaut place you could go to today. Won't be too hot, sunny blue sky, and lots to eat and see and enjoy. Take your phone, make sure it's well charged because there's lots of photographs of those paper daisies. Big park. Now the Camden Park annual spring open garden. The tickets for the house are sold out, as I mentioned a little while ago. My listeners got in nice and early, which was great. The tickets to the garden are still available at $15. It's fully escorted, by the way. They'll take you around the garden. This is the garden that was built in 1820. The house, John Verge House for John and Elizabeth MacArthur. It wasn't completed until 1835, but William MacArthur got in and created the most incredible garden with, I might add, the country's most exquisite and exclusive range of camellias. Yep, a lot of them were being bred and developed there. They've recreated them. 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Now, if you want to get tickets for the garden, $15 tickets, under 18 are free. 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In fact, it's very likely the oldest garden in Australia at 1820. I reckon it's still looking beautiful, and they're well looked after. Seventh generation of the MacArthur Onslow family looking after this fabulous home and garden. There you go. A couple of things for you to do today. Here on the Garden Clinic, we're taking your calls, 131-873. Gardening news coming up with some very important news for you in the next half hour. But let's go to Tregear. Peter, good morning.
15: Good morning, sir. Hey, mate, I just got to tail end of it. You're going to New Zealand for a tour or something.
3: Yep.
15: I think you were.
3: Yeah, we go there every year, twice a year to New Zealand. Different islands, the north or the south. Sometimes we do both. But the one that's coming up, that's closing on this coming Tuesday, doesn't leave till November, but it's only doing the North Island on this one.
15: Yeah, my family's going over there next month. You're talking about Taranaki Park. Is that Pukekura Park?
3: Yeah.
15: You're going to?
3: Yeah. Yeah.
15: Oh, mate, my favourite park in the world, I'm telling you.
3: Yeah, isn't it stunning?
15: My favourite.
3: Yeah, it's a small country, small population, but I think some of the finest gardens and, can I say, some of the most amazing gardeners in the world. They are just most dedicated people.
15: Pukekura, mate, is my favourite. I go there every couple of years. My mother and all, my wife comes from there.
3: Yep.
15: It's a must-do trip if you go to New Plymouth.
3: Yes.
15: Mate, it's one of the best. To me, I've never been around the world like a few people, but it's one of my favourites. I just love it.
3: Yeah.
15: You're going to enjoy it.
3: There's a private garden that we go to, Dr. Peter Sergel's garden that he created back in 1979. It's a stunner too. It's a surreal collection of plants. So there's lots happening. You're quite right. It's a beautiful country really fantastic gardens and, as I said, amazing gardeners, absolutely.
15: No worries.
3: Cheers, that's buddy.
15: Find out.
3: Good
15: have
3: on you, brother.
15: Trip, mate.
3: Yeah.
15: See ya.
3: Bye, pal. Bye-bye. Yeah, that's New Zealand. All the details you can find on rostours.com, rostours.com. And it is a beautiful tour and a fantastic tour guide that will take you on that journey as well. Let's go to Glossodia now. Nicole, good morning.
16: Oh, good morning, Graham. Yes, look, I've got English box. Quite a few of them. They were already at the house when I bought the house.
3: Yep.
16: And I have since bought other ones to try and sort of continue on in the scene. They're very slow growing, which drives me nuts. But anyway, I've got some that just keep going sort of yellowy brown. Then they look a bit sicklish and I try to replant them. Do you know why? I mean, do they like shade or sun more or more water? I just don't know why some seem to do so well.
3: Okay.
16: In the shade.
3: Okay, look, I just need to interrupt you there because I can answer your question very quickly. There is a disease that's impacting all boxes globally, and it's called Buxus blight. Buxus blight, and it's impacting on Buxus hedges and parterres all around the world. It's in Australia. Some experts say it's not, but I believe it's been here for a long, long time waiting for the right conditions to spread. And back in the 50s and 60s, very few people grew Buxus, so the disease couldn't spread. It was just in one suburb and that was it. Now that everybody's growing Buxus all around the countryside, this disease is able to spread from one spot to the other. I'll give you a couple of tips, three tips that are important with growing Buxus. One, never ever prune it when it's not growing. So if you prune it in autumn or winter, you're bound to get dieback, and the dieback may become the disease. It may enter or give entry points for the disease. So only ever prune any of the boxes, whether it's Korean boxes, Buxus, English box or Japanese box, only ever prune them when they're in active, full active growth. Secondly, feed them with something like Sudden Impact for Lawns. Now, Sudden Impact for Lawns is organically based, and it's got a number of really important beneficials. It's coated with Populate. Now, you can buy Populate separately, and it's full of beneficial microorganisms that really help the root system control disease. Believe it or not, you can actually help plants fend off disease by working on the soil. And the Sudden Impact for Lawns fertilizer is coated with Populate, so that when you're using that fertilizer, you're also getting beneficial microbes working on the root system of your Buxus, and you'll find that they start to put on new growth. So the fertilizing, only prune it when it's in active growth, which won't really start to happen until the next couple of weeks, but this warm weather will certainly get it growing. And then you need to make sure that you keep on top of it. If you're at all worried about the disease spreading or the dieback spreading, you could spray it with Eco Oil and Eco Fungicide together. Eco Oil and Eco Fungicide together, and that may help to reduce the spread and stop the spread of that disease going through your Buxus. Okay.
16: Okay. Thanks. Thanks very much, Greg.
3: My pleasure, Nicole. All the best to you. And everyone's got the Buxus hedge. Follow those tips that Nicole is experiencing. She's bought the house and they were there, added more plants, and she's having the same problem. That's why the Sudden Impact for Lawns with the Populate coating is really going to help. And if you listen to Dr. Yui Stara each Saturday here on the program, you'll know why. It's such a great benefit. Here on the Garden Clinic, it's 29 minutes past 7.
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17: Good morning, Graham. Sydney roads have a bit of a hangover after last night's wild weather. Out west, wise down in Balmoral Street, Blacktown, it's closed in both directions between Alpha Street and Newton Road. Crews on site. Detours are in place until cleared. A fallen tree has taken out wires at Guildford. A couple of lanes are out of action northbound on Woodville Road at Henry Street. A series Prank has Park Road closed in both directions at Wallachia. That's between James and William Street, and power is still out in Londonderry. That has various lights on the blink. Ash Turner, 2GB.
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5: Let's go back to calls to Carmel. Good morning.
6: Hello, gorgeous birds.
5: How can I help you this morning?
6: Listen, I rang you yesterday, I think, about my implications. What's the best, because I cut them all back.
7: What's the best fertilizer?
5: For impatience?
7: Yes.
5: Okay. If you can get sudden impact for lawns, sudden impact for roses, or even better still, maybe strike back. Now, the strike back comes in a liquid or a pellet. And if you want the impatiens to have a slower growth, into flower, then I think the pellets are better. The liquid works very quickly. But I think the strike back will be, in the pellet form, will be a slower, longer and a better feed for your impatiens. Okay? Got to move along, but lovely to hear from you. Good luck with your gardening this weekend. Let's go to Carlton and say, Diana, good morning.
8: Good morning, Graham. I'm a volunteer at Lytham Hall in Rockdale.
5: Yes.
8: And we have two old magnolia trees. And one of them seems to be having dieback with the branches, and we're really concerned about it. And I was wondering if you could help me, please.
5: Okay. Firstly, thank you for looking after Lytham Hall. When I was park supervisor at Rockdale Council, now changed its name, but I was there for 8 years, and I loved that place, and I'm really grateful. Oh, I love the fact that you're volunteering there. Thank you very much for what you do, and all the volunteers around the country looking after heritage homes. And this home is a really precious spot. The council have had a mixed bag relationship with it, but you guys have continued on. And I think that's fantastic. What I would do is either get the council to support you or the volunteers to put in and buy a bottle of Populate. Now, the Populate, you can put it, and it's a slow process, but I'm just worried that this old magnolia is getting a bit of root disease, and the Populate might just help bring that to an end, and you need to water all around the outside root system. Now, you might end up using two bottles. It's a cap or two into each watering can, but it's a slow process, but the other thing that might be worth remembering, Diana, is if you can do it after rain, and you might get some rain later this week, that means the soil will be moist and the Populate will penetrate further into the root system, which is where you want it to go.
8: Yes. Should we dig holes around there for the Populate to go in, or even just the water to drain down?
5: Look, yes, if you can, without damaging the root system, if you can get a little bit of a hole so that you can, you know, get more of the concentrate of the water and the Populate into those spots, it's worth doing, as long as you don't damage the roots in the process. I'm just thinking, if it's a big old magnolia, you might end up using three bottles of it, but it's the best thing that I can recommend for you to urgently do at the beginning of spring.
8: Right. And should we or not plant any sort of, you know, ribbon plant or anything around that? Would that be hampering it at all?
5: Yes. Don't plant anything around the base. You need to give this tree root system a really free go so that it can get on with life and fight off the dieback that's happening. And what you'll be doing, I might add, if you give me a ring back, say, in 6 months' time, towards the end of the year, I'll give you another tip that'll help you bring this magnolia back into good health.
8: Thank you. And Graham, how far from the trunk do the roots span out?
5: As far as the branches spread out.
8: Oh, that's quite a distance.
5: Yeah, absolutely. And in fact, they say, which is pretty true, the feeder roots are out on the extremities of the branches. So that's where I'd be putting the populate first.
8: Oh, out on that boundary. All right, and nothing should be planted in that soil within that area.
5: No, not with an old tree like that. You've got to let the tree try and recover and get it back into good health again.
8: Oh, brilliant. All right, you've been a wonderful help. Thank you so much,
5: My
8: Graham.
5: Pleasure. You've been the help. You've been looking after that ancient tree and that ancient home. Thank you very much for your efforts. Here on the Garden Clinic, it's 22 minutes to 8 o'clock.
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0: few drinks, short drive home, you think no worries. 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So if you're drinking, don't drive. 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
4: And a very happy Father's Day to you all. I hope you're having a good one and getting ready for a bit of a gathering later in the day. Let's go to Brisbane. Colleen, good morning.
5: Hello. I was wondering if you could help me with my orchids. I've got a lot of orchids and I fertilise them once a week with grow and flower. And then once a month or about that, I make a mixture of grow and flower, go-go juice and sea salt. But I seem to be able to, I get flowers on my vandas, but I don't seem to flower any of the cattleyas or the dendrobiums very much. Is what I'm doing right?
4: No. Okay. Firstly, don't put the sea salt and the go-go juice together. The go-go juice is a much better, more complex seaweed component. Plus, the go-go juice is loaded with beneficial microorganisms. So you only need it and not the sea salt to be added to it. All of my orchids, I follow the largest number of orchid societies in Australia's recommendation for my orchids, and I've had fantastic results, and I use either whichever is most convenient, because some of my orchids are on the bark of trees and all my cymbidiums are in pots, and some of my exotic tropical orchids are also in pots, and some are on trees too, so if I can get a warm spot. Now, I use Strike Back for orchids, and Strike Back comes in either a pellet or a liquid, and you only need to use that, either the liquid or the pellets about every 3 months.
5: Oh, right. So I shouldn't be fertilizing them weekly.
4: No, definitely not. You're overdoing it. Now, I did film on Better Homes and Gardens last year, two orchid experts, and they were feeding their orchids every week, as you are, but they knew exactly what orchids to feed and what ones not to do. And they had mixed orchids, a spectacular collection, I might add. And I was amazed, and I said, but do you really fertilize? Oh no, we do fertilize every week, but not every orchid. So, that information, they were passing that information out to their local garden club, orchid society meetings. And I think a lot of people walked away and they thought, oh, I must fertilize them every week. But in fact, when I actually spoke to them and I said, which ones? Oh, we feed that one. We don't feed that one. We feed that one. In other words, it was very selective what they were feeding every week. So I reckon let's play safe, pull back The Strike Back is recommended. I think there's at least 10 or 20 different orchid societies that have agreed to, they've done their trials and they've come back to the manufacturer and they said, yeah, we're happy to endorse this particular product. So, that's the one that I go with.
5: So, do you use Strike Back for, orchids, the pellets in the ones in pots and
4: yes.
5: The ones that are on trees, do you spray those?
4: Correct. You've got it 100%, 10 out of 10. Yeah, exactly.
5: Can I just ask one other quick question? I've got some on trees as well.
4: Yes.
5: How do you stop the possums from eating the flowers?
4: You're not wrong. Really hard. It's really, really hard. If you can put, and I noticed in some parts of the, of Australia, they have like a Chinese coolie hat as a metal ring above the orchids. And the possums generally come down. They don't come up. They generally come down and they have difficulty getting around those little structures. But it seems to be more a mechanical. There's no real liquid that I've found to be 100% successful. There's a product called SCAT, S-K-A-T, that has a new formula and it contains a formula that was developed in London Zoo for animal protection and discouraging animals. And I found that to be useful sometimes with possums. Not all. If you've got a family of possums, there's bound to be one that's a black sheep, mixing my metaphors. But and others will say, I don't like the, and that is a spray, and you can spray that, and it just contains a, aluminium, in fact. It's not a poison. It just, they, get it on their paws and they lick their paws and, oh, I don't like that. So they go, oh, I'll get out of Colleen's garden. I don't like it. And hopefully you might get the majority of them to move on.
5: Oh, that'll be good. I'll try that. Thank you very much.
4: My pleasure. Anytime. Good morning to you, 4BC. Lovely to have your company.
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6: Various lights are on the blink due to last night's storm. Keep an eye out on Australis Drive at Palmyra Ave in Wilmont, Richmond Road at Yarramundi Drive, Dean Park, and Walgrove Road at Wonderland Drive, Eastern Creek. Out west, wires down in Balmoral Street, Blacktown. It's closed in both directions between Alpha Street and Newton Road. Crews on site, detours are in place until it's cleared, and a fallen tree has taken out wires at Guildford. A couple of lanes are out of action northbound on Woodville Road. Ash Turner, live on your traffic leader, Sydney's 2GB.
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4: There's a very good reason why there are warnings on bagged potting mix and bagged garden products anyway. The reason is that bag could contain Legionella. Now, it's a different variety of Legionella bacteria that you get in air conditioning, in shopping centres and the like every now and again, when they're not being maintained properly. You suddenly have people getting Legionella and get becoming really, really ill. And there have been a couple of incidences again recently of potting mix being dry, opened in a garden shed or a garage, and there's it suddenly pops into the atmosphere. You suck it in through your lungs and your chest, and suddenly you're ill, very, very ill. So take the warning. Wear one of those. And look, honestly, we've all got accustomed during COVID to wearing those little masks. Grab a couple of those masks. Wear some gloves whenever you're using potting mix. Whenever using potting mix, always wear gloves. And if need be, make sure you open those bags out in the open and dampen them down. If they're really dry and maybe it's a bag you've had open for a while, just give it a little bit of a hose down. But always wear that mask and always wear gloves when you're fiddling around with potting mix. Okay, your call's heading off. Mel, good morning.
16: Hi, Greg.

0: role, and that's Yates Success. In fact, I think it's now called Yates Success Ultra. They've tricked it up and made it a little bit better. And the Success Ultra is a liquid which you can dilute in a watering can or a sprayer and then water that all over your arthropodiums and clivias and agapanthus, because they're all very susceptible to caterpillars at this time of the year. Okay. Thanks very much for your call. Hope that helps. That's Yates Success Ultra here on the Garden Clinic. Go to another call. Okay, let's go to Sue. Good morning to you.
1: Good morning, Brian. How are you?
0: I'm well. How can I help you this morning?
1: I'm a novice gardener, but I actually grew a hibiscus plant from a cutting.
0: Oh, it's well done.
1: Yeah, I was quite proud of myself. It's about 13 years old now, and it's been beautiful. But unfortunately, this year, it looks like a deciduous tree. It's just dropping all its leaves. It's not even looking like it's going to flower. I don't know what I've done wrong.
0: No, you haven't done anything wrong. But what you can do, which will help enormously, and I know this is a bit drastic, but believe you me, I've been growing them for a long, long time. If you prune your hibiscus down by two-thirds, so it looks half dead now, well, if you prune it all the way down, you'll find the stems are possibly still quite alive. So prune it back really hard and then get hold of some really good fertilizer, pelleted manure or something like that. Sprinkle all that around, water it in, and that'll bring that hibiscus back to life. Okay.
1: Oh, okay. So they do have a lifespan?
0: No, they'll go for 30, 40, 50 years. So if you prune it back, you'll get plenty of new growth, but you've got to feed it. So prune and feed at the same time, but prune it back hard, really hard. The harder you prune the hibiscus back, the better the growth will be when you fertilize it. Let's go to Brisbane to 4BC. One of my listeners up there, Mark, good morning.
2: Yes, good morning, Graham. A quick one. I've never done this before, but I've had laid around my house imitation lawn.
0: Yeah.
2: And during the winter months, I end up getting patches of what I consider black mold.
0: Yes.
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3: Wayne has sent in a text down there in Kiama, down the south coast. He says, Graham, does wearing of a mask apply when you're turning over your compost? Yeah, in essence it does, especially if you've been a smoker. And you might have stopped years ago, but your chest is still not in the best condition if you've been a smoker. So, yeah, it's worth using a mask when you're turning over your compost. If maybe you've got a predilection to getting chest infections, again, if you're handling any organic matter out in the garden or potting mix, yeah, use that mask. Now, the beautiful Japanese Agoryu garden out at Little Hartley is open for the spring season in 85 Banners Lane in Little Hartley. Entry fees to apply, but it's really worth having a look. And the Japanese maples are just starting to burst and they're looking pretty smashing. And the lake's looking good as well. Lovely reflections. Agoryu Japanese garden at Little Hartley. Now, for Diamond and Platinum members of the Garden Clinic, next Friday, the 11th of September, this is going to be a big one, Honeysuckle Garden Centre at Mossman. Matt Carroll's going to be the lecturer there for that garden class, 11 till 1. If you'd like to learn all about the spring tips and essential techniques in good gardening, get onto the clubhouse tomorrow. You know the number, it's in your magazine. Give them a call and you say, I'd like to attend that at Honeysuckle Garden Centre at Mossman. And, of course, that's next Friday, the 11th of September. Well, thank you for your company this Father's Day. Hope you have a beaut day. If your father's passed on, it's a good time to stop for 10 minutes and maybe have a drink or just remember him. And as I will be doing today, to remember my old man and the good things he gave me. All the very best to you. Bye for now and go safely. See you next Saturday, Sunday.
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4: It's 8 o'clock. Good morning. I'm Dusty Fitzpatrick. Cleanup efforts are underway after strong westerly winds lashed parts of New South Wales. Crews have worked overnight to restore power to thousands of homes after the wild weather brought down power lines. Firefighters battling bushfires across the state will be assisted by more favourable conditions, which are forecast for today. Rural Fire Service Superintendent Ben Shepherd says people should be prepared.
5: It does remain quite dry in a number of places. So it is likely we could continue to see some fires. So we're asking everyone, please be prepared. Please make sure your plans are in place and report any new fires to 000 immediately.
4: Australia is coordinating with Nepal over where to deploy Australian drones following the devastating floods. 15 drone operators from New South Wales and Queensland are now in Kathmandu. AFP victim identification specialists are also in Nepal, assisting the families of those still missing. 36 Australians remain unaccounted for. The United States military has carried out strikes on three Iran-linked oil tankers. Washington claims Tehran had earlier targeted two of its Navy ships with missiles. U.S. Central Command says it's permanently disabled two of the tankers and completely destroyed a third. The Federal Coalition will look to criminalise the burning of the Australian flag. Alex Riddell explains.
6: Burning or desecrating the Australian flag and vandalising significant monuments would be serious crimes under legislation set to be introduced by the federal opposition this year. News Corp reports the opposition would also enshrine January 26 in Commonwealth Law as Australia's National Day. The publication also reports the coalition will introduce these laws in the hope of clawing back votes from One Nation. Alex Riddell reporting.
4: Senior police claim some childcare centres are underreporting abuse allegations to maximise profits and to preserve their reputations. The warning comes as New South Wales detectives step up efforts to catch predators as part of National Child Protection Week. Outgoing state Liberal MP James Griffin has taken aim at factional power brokers within his own party. The member for Manly has told the Herald those who are on Macquarie Street to play games should go somewhere else. And research has found a spike in mental health practitioners using AI tools in the workplace. Nearly 80% of survey participants reported using the technology to transcribe interviews. University of Queensland's Ben Johnson says it's common to see these tools now used in sessions.
7: 44% use it daily for at least one administrative task, and then we found that 33% used it daily for at least one client-facing task, actually having the AI involved in the session itself.
4: In finance, one Australian dollar buying 72.01 US cents.
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4: Australian Dane Sweeney has lost in the third round of the US Open, Craig Gabriel reports.
8: His run has come to an end, but what a time Dane Sweeney has had. The Queensland wildcard has lost Luciano D'Angeri 6-4, 6-3, 6-3, but his effort this week has moved into spitting distance for the top 100, and he was the last Australian standing in singles. Coco Gauff was pretty solid, beating Christina Buxa 6-3, 6-4, while Iga Świątek needed two tiebreaks to get past Czech Maria Buskova and will face Zheng Qinwen. Francisco Cerúndolo had an amazing comeback to upset Taylor Fritz 3-6, 4-6, 6-3, 6-4, 6-4. Craig Gabriel, New York.
4: In the NRL, Melbourne took down Cronulla 24 points to 20. The Raiders shocked the Cowboys. The Warriors beat Manly. The Sydney Swans have secured a 53-point win over the Brisbane Lions, and the Wallabies and Argentina are locked at 14-all in their match. That's the latest news and sport.
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10: There's a serious two-car prang at the Canterbury and Burwood Road intersection. Belmore Road is closed in both directions. There are delays. Try to avoid that one if you can. Various lights are on the blink due to last night's storm. Keep an eye out on Australis Drive at Palmyra Ave in Wilmont, Richmond Road at Yarramundi Drive, Dean Park, and Walgrove Road at Wonderland Drive, Eastern Creek. Fallen tree has taken out wires at Guildford. A couple of lanes are out of action northbound on Woodville Road, and Park Road closed in both directions at Wallachia. Ash Turner, Sydney's 2GB.
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4: Sunny, winds southwesterly at 20 to 30 kilometres an hour, heading for a top of 23 degrees on the coast, 25 in the west. Looking ahead, a shower or two tomorrow, the chance of showers Tuesday and Wednesday, partly cloudy Thursday. Right now in the city, it's 15 degrees, the same in Campbelltown, 16 in Bankstown, Gosford and Penrith. It's 14 in Lucas Heights, the same in Terry Hills. I'm Dusty Fitzpatrick. There'll be more news at 9 on your news leader, Sydney's 2GB.
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15: Good morning and welcome to the House of Wellness. I'm Sarah Marie Cameron. This morning we are joined by nutritionist Zoe Bingley-Pullen, along with pharmacist Haveen Mushi, who is stepping in for Gerald while he is on holidays. Happy Sunday and happy Father's Day, team.
16: Sure is. It's Father's Day. Happy Father's Day to all the fathers out there. Hope you're having a gorgeous morning and maybe even breakfast in bed. Who knows?
15: Any fathers you want to shout out to, Zoe?
16: I always love shouting out to my daddy. He lives in America. So love you, daddy. It's, I actually have already called him, but it's the wrong time. wrong date because it's not a Father's Day in America.
15: Haveen?
17: Good morning, ladies. Thank you for having me here today. Happy Father's Day to my dad. We've just spent 2 weeks together on a family holiday, so I think we've had a lot of quality time.
15: Oh, I love that. I saw a couple of photos that looked absolutely awesome. Shout out to my dad, Ron. I don't think I'd be in radio without him, to be perfectly honest. He was the one who always had the radio on, and I was like, I reckon I could do that as a job. So thanks, Dad. And, of course, to my father-in-law as well, Ahmed. I feel so blessed. I've got two of the greatest dads. They're the best. Aww. They're so great. And we need to shout out to Gerald. A great dad, and aww, I know that he would be having a beautiful time overseas enjoying a well-earned holiday with his mm-hmm. wonderful wife, Philippa. So he's a great dad, great-grandfather as
16: and
15: well.
16: And a shout-out to Philippa.
15: Yeah. We love Philippa.
16: We love Philippa.
15: We love Philippa. Now, Women's Health Week actually starts tomorrow, and we're going to be chatting about the ways that women can care for themselves that are realistic and achievable. Those have to be the key mm-hmm. words, don't you reckon, Zoe?
16: Mm. Look, I think in life we have so many hats on. We have so many different responsibilities. You know, if you're a parent, you're parenting, you're careering. I mean, particularly at my age, they call it the sandwich generation. You know, I have an older mother and an older father. My dad turns 90 next year.
15: Oh, wow.
16: And I know. He just stopped skiing 2 years ago. So he's got the health span stuff worked all out.
15: What a guy.
16: And, you know, a young child. So we really are trying to navigate. So, you know, looking after our mental health and our physical health is paramount to be able to do all of these roles.
15: Yes. Well, we're going to be welcoming back to the show Dr. Sarah White, CEO of Jean Hales for Women's Health, who's going to take us through the theme of this year. And we know that hay fever season is here. My nose and my entire body is letting me know that it is here. So we're going to chat about how nasal sprays can relieve the irritating symptoms that so often come our way when it comes to spring, especially when you're just in certain parts of Australia. There's just certain plants will set me right off. Haveen?
17: I think it's Melbourne.
15: All right, I'll move. No, I won't. And we're also going to be chatting about sensitive skin as well. Scientific skincare educator Janice McNicholas is going to give us some tips on just keeping it simple. How do we look after that sensitive skin? And we're going to have an all-important conversation about iron deficiency. Zoe, I know you're across this as well. Something that you would see so often with the patients that you're working with.
16: Yeah, most certainly. And the interesting thing about iron deficiency, it's a slow-moving process. Unless you are a heavy vaginal bleeder or you've got some, you know, you've lost a lot of blood. It's a very slow process. So often we don't see the cues or see the decrease in energy until it's later. But the good thing is, diet supplementation can get it right back up quickly. So there's solutions for you.
15: That is exactly what we're going to be talking about. As always, we love hearing from you. Your calls on 131 873 if you've got any questions for either Zoe or Haveen this morning. But coming up next, what's on for Women's Health Week next on the House of Wellness?
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15: Welcome back to the House of Wellness. Your calls on 131 873 on the way. Now, Women's Health Week starts tomorrow and comes with lots of information and conversations around making our lives the very best that they can be. So joining us this morning is Dr. Sarah White, CEO of Jean Hales for Women's Health. Welcome to the show, Sarah.
0: Oh, good morning and thanks for having me.
15: Let's first start by talking about this year's theme because I love it.
0: Well, this year's theme is Do It Anyway, and it can be read almost two ways, if you like. So we know that prioritising health can be really overwhelming or inconvenient or easy to put off. So we're saying do it anyway, no matter what it feels like in terms of how little time you've got, just do it anyway. And the other way we can read it is do it anyway. So that means doing it imperfectly, doing it incrementally, mm-hmm. doing it on your own terms, because it's not about perfection. It's just about taking a first step towards better health.
16: Mm. Oh, Sarah, I absolutely love that. I think by nature as women, we always think we've got to do it perfectly and the pressure we put on ourselves.
0: Look, it gets complicated, doesn't it? We don't make it complicated.
16: I really like that you've sort of broken these down into themes because I think it helps to kind of compartmentalize and we can take one of those themes. And I particularly love the fuel theme. So just expand a little bit more on that for us.
0: Well, we hear from women all the time that they're confused about what eating well looks like, you know, how much protein, how much vegetables, what carbs are bad, you know, all these things that might be just too hard to get right. And for some women, it's too expensive or it's too time consuming. So we're saying, let's get back to those basics. We've got some practical nutrition tips. We've got some expert insights. We've got stories from women, got simple food habits that are going to make a difference. And all these little steps, this is where the little steps add up. Just add a little bit more protein to your breakfast or just put another vegetable on your plate at dinner. Use some of those cheaper ways of getting protein or just remember to eat lunch. Everything counts.
15: Yeah. Just remember, please. Nourish yourself. Okay. Now, Sarah, it's Haveen here. You've got another theme of moving, and moving is important for everyone. We understand that you're reframing this.
0: That's right, Haveen. So we, again, sometimes we hear from women who say, oh, I've got to do 20 minutes a day and I've got to do 10,000 steps and I've got to do it. And I don't have time to do that, so I'll do nothing. And what we're saying is moving. Just move. You don't have to set aside that time if you can't. Just build some regular movement into your day. I don't have an hour to get to the gym and get back and changed. Fine. Then make sure when the kettle's boiling, do some squats at the kitchen bench.
15: Yeah.
0: Because we know there are real barriers. We know there's time, energy, cost, there's caring, there's self-doubt. We know women living with disability or chronic illness find it harder. But just practical movements, bicep curls with the milk, as you put it in the fridge, just simple little steps and start incrementally and build.
15: God, putting away the groceries must be awful with you, Sarah. I'm going to need 10 reps of the tin tuna before it goes on the shelf, okay?
0: You know, Sarah, it's three tins.
16: Yeah, exactly. Look, we were saying at the start, you know, we wear so many different hats and so many roles where there's sandwich generation. And I always try and sort of talk to my clients about habit stacking. Rest, you know, where does this fit in? Because again, should we schedule rest? Because this is something that I'm, even as an almost 50-year-old woman, is trying to, you know, make, you know, at a priority basically.
0: Well, look, if scheduling rest is the way that it's going to work for you, if that's how it's going to be doing it anyway works for you, then go for it. But we also need to remember that rest piece, it doesn't have to be your reward for ticking off to-do list. Mm. It's really important for your health. So, yes, getting good sleep is absolutely important. But actually, if you can't do that, and sometimes we can't as we hit our mid-50s, for example, speaking personally, something we can do is just simply give ourselves permission to sit down and close our eyes for 5 minutes.
16: What is that? I love the sound of that.
15: My dad is the king of that. Loves resting his eyes.
0: We need to take some good role models.
15: Have you? Sarah, now, one of the biggest things is mental health. Do you find that it's sort of still considered as a low priority for women?
0: I think that women, it's not necessarily about being a low priority, Haveen, but I think sometimes we don't take the time to sort of check in with ourselves as a proactive step.
15: Yeah.
0: And really our mental health is just as important, if not more important maybe, than our physical health. So we're carrying a lot across life transitions and we're often caring about others and prioritizing prioritising others and just forgetting to check in on ourselves. So we've got some really great information there from Beyond Blue, for example, for this day, day four from memory. Really good information and practical steps about checking in, recognising when you're struggling, recognising when you're feeling overwhelmed or disconnected, and then what are some practical steps for addressing that.
15: Yeah, and also sometimes it can be really hard just to put your hand up and say.
0: Absolutely.
15: And people can feel
0: about giving yourself that permission.
15: Pride. Yes. Yeah. This is hard. This is putting you on the spot. Do you have any tips for people to overcome that? Because that feels like one of the biggest barriers for people to actually accept that they need help and then ask for it. It's just that hand up.
0: Go ahead, yes.
3: I was just saying, you know, for women, it's sometimes it's so hard to just put that hand up and say, you know what, I'm not feeling too well.
0: Absolutely. And I think it's really only through things like whether it's Women's Health Week or it's other awareness days or activities from a whole host of really amazing organisations, you know, Beyond Blue, Smiling Mind, there's quite a few. It's about having these conversations and saying, actually, we wouldn't be ashamed of having a broken leg, so why should we be ashamed of having a depressive episode?
15: Totally.
0: It's about talking about it and about normalising it and trying to remove the stigma. So these days and these weeks and having this ability to say, did you see what, you know, Women's Health Week, they talked about this. If we can have those conversations, we can really lift some of the stigma.
15: Well, I love this theme. Do it anyway. So just do it anyway or do it any way that you can. Mm-hmm. I love the two meanings to this one. Dr. Sarah White, CEO of Jean Hales for Women's Health, thank you so much for joining us.
0: Thanks so much for helping us spread the word.
15: And if you want to register for Women's Health Week, which starts tomorrow, you can head to their website, jeanhales.org.au. 131873 is our number. Justine, I believe you were suffering with some hay fever issues.
5: I was, and it's ironic because good morning, ladies.
15: Good morning.
5: I'm just out walking, and last week I was away. No hay fever, beautiful weather. Maybe it was the weather and no husband and boys. But I've gone walking this morning, and it's the plane trees, and already I'm sniffling and I'm sneezing. And then I heard you girls talking about it. I thought, that's my calling. Mum needs to move to Noosa.
15: It's the plane trees. Hilarious. Haveen, what's your suggestion for someone like Justine? Well done going out on your early morning walk as well on a Sunday too. How are we combating this? Because there are certain places around Australia where you are going to feel the effects of pollen more than other places.
3: Absolutely. I mean, Justine, you have to move to Noosa. That is the treatment.
15: Yeah.
3: But, Sarah, you are correct. So there are parts of Australia that you'll see, you know, high pollen count, which contributes to the high histamine levels. So back to Victoria you are, I believe. Which means, you know, you've got to get onto the antihistamines, whether it's, you know, tablet form, nasal sprays, but really get started from now if you know that you're going to have a bad season.
15: Yeah.
16: And when it comes to nutrition, it's really trying to look on those rich anti-inflammatories. We need some vitamin C. Don't just think citrus, capsicum, kiwi fruit, strawberries, broccoli, and lots of gut support. Remember, we have so many cells that actually help to support our immune function.
15: Yeah.
16: So we can look at the probiotics, but sauerkraut, kefir, be creative. Mm. Color is your best friend as well.
15: So much coming out about looking after your gut health directly correlating with your allergies and responses that your body is making. Yeah, spot on, Zoe. Thank you so much. 131873 is our number. Coming up next, and this might be able to help Justine as well, how nasal sprays can help with our hay fever here on the House of Wellness.
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10: The earlier two-car prang on Canterbury Road, Belmore, that's now being cleared. All lanes have reopened. A few lights are on the blink due to last night's storm. Australis Ave at Balmora Ave, Wilmot. Richmond Road at Yarramundi Drive, Dean Park. Wargrove Road at Wonderland Drive, Eastern Creek. And Windsor and Mulgrave Road intersection. A fallen tree has taken out wires at Guildford. A couple of lanes are out of action. Northbound on Woodville Road and Park Road is closed in both directions at Wallachia. Ash Turner, on your traffic leader, Sydney's 2GB.
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15: Welcome back to the House of Wellness. 131-873 is our number. And we were just speaking to Justine, who unfortunately is feeling the effects of spring at the moment. And not only with the season changes, you know, do we have these beautiful flowers that are flourishing in certain parts of the country, but then it can also kick off the allergies, which I really cop. Like, there's no other way around it. It's something that has just plagued me the older that I've gotten, Haveen. I find that my allergies are getting worse. So how often do you see people in pharmacy with hay fever and allergy type symptoms from around this time of year onwards?
3: So, Sarah, you're not alone. You know, statistics say one in four people suffer from hay fever. At the moment, our pharmacy is getting flooded with allergy-like symptoms. And the classic presentation is, I've got this cold that's not going away.
15: Yes.
3: Yeah.
15: But it's gaslight yourself every year. Yeah. I've already done it. I'm like, oh, am I getting sick?
3: Yeah.
15: No, it's my allergies. No, they've started already.
3: It is that high increase in histamine levels, which is causing the sniffles. It's causing that husky voice in the morning. It's causing that congestion. So it's here. But it hasn't peaked yet. It'll peak around about October, November.
15: Oh, great.
3: But it is, you know, this is our starting time and there is a lot that we can do about hay fever.
16: I mean, obviously there's a plethora of information out there of what we can take and what we can take, but what is really out there to assist us? Not just things, the obvious things like pollen and dust, but what about mold and pet dander? Like, you know, what can we take to assist those?
3: Zoe, there's actually a lot out there. I do agree. And sometimes it can get sort of quite overwhelming when you walk into a pharmacy and think, what do I take?
15: Oh, yeah.
3: But one that I'll mention today is an intranasal corticosteroid. And you might, ladies, say, what is that? So one that I'll talk about is mometasone. So mometasone is a corticosteroid that can be used throughout the entire season. It works really well at prevention and reducing the severity of, you know, allergy-like symptoms. Mm-hmm. So it helps really well with, you know, that congestion that you get.
15: Yeah.
3: And you start taking it from now and up until the season ends if you are a chronic sufferer.
15: So what would you say, though, to people that might hear the word steroid and be concerned? Because there's a difference between taking oral steroids.
3: Absolutely.
15: And then what you're saying with this nasal spray.
3: So it's an intranasal corticosteroid. It is very, very sort of low dose of a steroid. Safe to be used amongst, you know, anyone over the age of 12 and onwards. And it can be used for a prolonged duration.
16: You know, sometimes you take some of those hay fever medications, you get a bit drowsy. That's really concerning, particularly when, you know, women have to do 1,000 different things and men not discluding fathers, particularly on today.
15: Yeah.
16: Look, just how long does this product last? And, does this happen with a nasal spray or is it just the tablets?
3: So with the tablets, you've got your old generation and new generation. So your old generation antihistamines will cause that drowsiness.
16: Yeah.
3: But they don't last more than sort of, you know, the first sort of 6 to 8 hours. But with this intranasal corticosteroid spray, you get 24-hour relief
16: Wow.
3: It is non-drowsy.
15: No way.
3: Yeah.
15: 24 hours.
16: Sarah, you're so cured.
15: Get it in me.
3: So it's a once-a-day dose.
15: This stuff now. Once a day.
3: It's once a day.
15: In the morning before you step outside and all that pollen just starts going up your nose.
3: Yeah. Essentially,
15: That's the thing I have to remember.
3: Yeah.
15: You know, because it needs to be part of the morning habit. Routine.
3: Correct.
15: Mm-hmm. All that habit stacking, it needs to slide back in at this point. Is there a correct way to do nasal spray?
3: Absolutely. I get so many people coming into the pharmacy and saying, this does not work. And my first question is...
15: User error.
3: Yeah. Backtrack. My first thing is, how are you using that? Or show me how you're using that spray. You know, are we using the correct method? So there's a thing called the X spray method.
15: Okay.
3: So basically your right hand... left nostril, left hand.
15: Crossing over.
3: Crossover.
15: You meant to cross over.
3: Yeah. So it's
15: like
3: the X.
15: Okay.
16: It's like Pariana breathing. It's like actually the right way to get more oxygen, I'm assuming, as well.
15: So you go, okay, go across. All right.
3: Yes.
15: I'm like Nemo and I've got a special fin, my left arm. It doesn't work as well. So I'll do my best there to use that. I can't be the only one. Like my mum's got terrible arthritis as well. So those sorts of things, like those sprays, they can actually be quite hard to pump if you've got hand issues.
3: Yeah, and they're quite small.
15: Yes.
3: I don't know if you've noticed.
15: Oh, no, I have.
3: Yeah, they're quite small. But if you sort of sit down while you're doing it, tilt the head slightly forward.
15: So like lean forward and tilt.
3: Just tilt the head forward.
16: Which is great too.
3: Okay, and then basically... Right hand, hold the nasal spray into the left nostril and then gently. So as you spray, you just take a deep breath in and then cross over to the other side, swap it, spray, and then.
15: Okay. Amazing. All right. Well, I'm a big fan.
3: It's as simple as that, but get your pharmacist to show you how to use it properly.
15: This is one thing we're always talking about. Mm. Go and have that relationship with your pharmacist.
16: Absolutely.
15: Yeah. Go and have the conversation.
16: Wealth of knowledge.
15: Absolutely. Pick their brains. They've got great brains, like Haveen's. Thank you so much. Always read the label and follow the directions for use. If you've got any questions this morning, 131-873. Coming up next, skincare for sensitive skin here on the House of Wellness.
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15: Welcome back to the House of Wellness. 131-873 is our number if you've got any questions for either Zoe or Haveen. Now, we want to chat about sensitive skin and why it can suddenly become reactive and also, more importantly, find the simple skincare routines that can actually help us. Joining us this morning is Janice McNicholas, Head of Scientific Communication and Training at Pierre Fabre, with some practical tips this morning. Welcome to the show, Janice.
0: Good morning. Thank you for having me.
15: What type of skincare should we use for sensitive skin?
0: You know, that's a really great question. And, you know, when someone, comes over and says to me they have sensitive skin, the first thing I tend to ask is, what is your skin doing? Mm. You know, is it feeling uncomfortable? Does it feel tight? Is it looking red? And, you know, also have a look at the products that you've been using in the past, because sometimes skin can be quite hypersensitive, and products that you've used before now cannot tolerate. So sensitive skin does tend to get easily overwhelmed, and the best approach really is to keep it simple, keep that routine minimal. Sorry.
16: No, you're so right. Keep it simple, stupid mentality. It works really well. Janice, it's quite interesting because I very much work in sort of that hormone space with nutrition, and I'm seeing a lot of my clients who are sort of that perimenopause, menopause, their skin's becoming more sensitive over the course of time. What should we be looking for when we are looking for a product? Should we be reading the label? Is there some key signs that we should be working towards?
0: Absolutely. You know, it's very important to check the packaging. Look for skincare that is specifically developed and formulated for sensitive skin. Look at the ingredients. Look at the back of that list and look for something that has a limited ingredient listing and also something that doesn't have a fragrance. So one of our examples would be our Avène Tolerance Control, and that is a moisturizer which has been specifically developed for intolerant, hypersensitive, allergic, redness-prone skin, or skin that's really become irritable due to those changes in life, but also climate stress and just generally unsuitable cosmetics.
3: Janice Havine here. And now I just wanted to add, can I just say, at Avène, you've got some of the best trainers. And I love it when we're in the pharmacies and we get so much, you know, knowledge around these products. But can you tell us more about the tolerance control and what does it do for sensitive skin?
0: Sure. So the tolerance control range is specifically formulated to calm and soothe sensitivity. And it nourishes. It will also help restore that skin barrier. And we have two different options within the range. We have a cream, which is normally designed for that normal to combination skin type. And then we also have a balm, which is more of a richer option for more dry skin. And both of them are really effective in calming and nourishing the skin.
16: I love that you mentioned the balm. My mother, she's on a lot of different medications because she has dementia. I am in the care unit that she lives in. I'm forever talking to the carers, and who are amazing, by the way. All you carers out there, you are amazing. I'm so often saying, look, could you please put this cream on her? But it's about finding the right kind of cream. But there's something unique about your packaging. Can you just explain a little bit more to the audience?
0: Sure. Tolerance control, I think, is very, very unique in the fact that the formula is sterile. So meaning there's no preservatives and no fragrance.
16: Oh, that's amazing.
0: And it's kept sterile thanks to this very unique packaging that we have, which is called DEFI, and it means it's the device for the exclusive formula integrity. So in essence, that the formula has been sterilized, but it's actually the very unique packaging that is constantly ensuring that it delivers a preservative-free formula. So it's an airtight system that really does protect that formula from any retro-contamination. And it's so good. It also contains a patented postbiotic active, which has been derived from our very famous Avène thermal spring water, which will also help calm any sensations of discomfort.
15: Now, I have really problematic skin at the moment, Janice. So I've been doing IVF all throughout the year, which means that there's certain products that you can't use. You know, there's the retinols and the salicylic acid. There's things that you have to stay away skincare-wise that, you know, that you can talk about further with your doctor. But then on top of that, I've got the most sensitive skin. We've got hay fever. I get hives. I basically can't have any fragrance in anything right now. Janice, I'm up against it is what I'm saying. What do I do?
0: I hear you. Yeah, so you really need a simple routine.
15: Yeah.
0: So, you know, I would really keep it four simple steps. You know, first of all, start using a very gentle cleanser. And then you could also use the Avène thermal spring water to mist the skin in between cleansing. And then also, you know, using one of the moisturizers from the tolerance control range, either the soothing skin recovery cream or the balm, and just apply that moisturizer day and night to the face and the neck. And it's suitable for adults, and it's also suitable for children from 2 years and over. And also don't forget your sunscreen. Very, very important to use that. And also test patch before you use any new products into that regime.
15: I'm so glad that you said the neck as well. Your neck is your face.
0: Yes.
15: Moisturize your neck. Yes. Go down. Okay. Make sure you get it all. All right. That's great tips. Thank you so much for that. We really appreciate it.
0: No problem. You have a lovely day, and all the father figures out there, you know, it's a good reminder to look after your health. It's one of the best gifts that you can give yourself and your family.
15: Yes.
0: So.
15: And we know that if Gerald was here, he would be talking about how passionate he is about looking after his skin as
16: Absolutely.
15: Well.
16: Absolutely.
15: He's got a great skincare regimen.
16: Does.
15: He really does. So thank you so much. That's Janice McNicholas, Head of Scientific Communication and Training at Pierre Fabre. If you've got any questions this morning, 131-873 is our number. But coming up next after the break, we're going to talk about what you can do for iron deficiency here on the House of Wellness.
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10: One westbound lane remains closed on Parramatta Road, Annandale, due to a police operation. A few lights are on the blink due to last night's storm. Australis Drive at Palmyra Ave, Wilmont. Richmond Road at Yarramundi Drive, Dean Park. Walgrove Road at Wonderland Drive, Eastern Creek and Windsor and Mulgrave Road intersection. A tree has wise down at Guildford, two lanes closed northbound on Woodville Road and Park Road closed in both directions at Wallachia. Ash Turner, live on your traffic leader, Sydney's 2GB.
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6: Welcome back to the House of Wellness. 131-873 is our number if you've got any questions. Now, this can happen to anybody, but women are more prone to iron deficiency than men. And this often occurs just during the busiest years and times of our lives. Now, Haveen, what are some of the things that we might not know about iron deficiency? For example, what are some of the rarer and also more common signs of iron deficiency?
7: Sarah, this is one of the biggest things that gets missed easily.
6: Really?
7: Absolutely. People, I mean, women come into the pharmacy and they'll say, oh, I'm feeling really tired. I've got brittle nails. You know, I'm feeling, you know, there's changes to my tongue. You know, I'm feeling cold. I can feel the temperature a lot more.
6: And you're looking at them going, great. I'm going to take you down this aisle. We're getting an iron supplement.
7: Do you know what it is? It's almost like a tick box of, you know, rare symptoms, but so common symptoms as well. You know, if you're feeling really run down, lightheadedness, you know.

0: things like your tofu, tempeh, spinach, silver beet, you know, your dark leafy greens mm-hmm. in there. But again, in an ideal world, what we want is a bit of a combination of all of it. That way what we're getting is not just the iron-rich foods. We get what was called the cofactors, because it's all about getting iron, but it's all about absorbing that iron. Yeah. It's quite a large mineral, a molecule, sorry, and it can be a little bit harder to kind of get it in there. So we want to have things like our vitamin C rich food. I always think if you're having a steak, have some roasted capsicum with it as well, or you might have some beautiful, like a tomato salad with it. Again, mm-hmm. that way you get the vitamin C. The other thing we want to be very mindful of is how we eat these irons or take these iron supplements, because other minerals can compete. So particularly calcium. So don't go and take your iron supplement, or don't go and eat your iron rich food with a lot of things like yogurt or dairy products in there, because that calcium will compete. The other thing also you want to be mindful of is your coffees and teas. Yeah. The polyphenols, which are great, you know, these are fabulous antioxidants. They'll actually compete with the absorption as well. Mm-hmm. And how many people do you know that take their supplements with a cup of tea or coffee?
1: A couple of years ago, I actually had to stop having coffee in the morning in my breakfast.
0: Yes.
1: Because I was struggling with iron deficiency so mm-hmm. bad. And I ended up having to, get a nice little intravenous,
0: quick way to do it.
1: Because I was that low. And the doctor said to me, I had about a 6-month ban. No coffee, neither food. And I had to make these little tweaks to my diet because of the absorption, as you're saying, with that competition that can happen.
2: Generally, if you just separate it by 2 hours.
0: Because I don't want to take take their coffee out.
1: Yeah. Don't take it totally away from me. No, can't do that.
0: What's the solution, especially for women who either can't get enough iron from their daily diet? What do we do?
2: I mean, there is your therapeutic iron, which basically means that you come into the pharmacy, there are products available for you to be taking daily. But that does not compensate you looking after your diet as well.
1: Oh, yeah.
2: So it's in conjunction. There's iron polymaltose, which basically is a really good form of active iron.
1: So is that mm-hmm. something that we're looking out for on the box?
2: We are.
1: Okay.
2: Yeah.
1: That's the ingredient?
2: Correct. So iron polymaltose, and that has your 100 milligrams of elemental iron, which is what you're looking at a therapeutic dose.
1: Right. Okay. Yep. And is there anything else on the back of the box that we need to check, or, in terms of ingredients with the iron supplements?
2: Well, you obviously ask your pharmacist, just in case you do have, any gluten intolerances or any allergies, and they'll be able to aid. But generally it is safe to take, and it can be taken with or without food.
1: Brilliant. Always read the label and follow the directions for use. 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
4: That'll do us for today. 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
5: Yeah, I'm very, very excited. 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
8: It's 9 o'clock. Good morning. I'm Dusty Fitzpatrick. The Department of Foreign Affairs is coordinating with Nepal over where to deploy Australian rescue drones following the devastating flooding. Nelson Scott reports from Kathmandu.
9: Australia's high-tech drones were able to navigate tight tunnels and quickly map search areas. 15 specialist drone operators from New South Wales and Queensland are here now, assisting with rescue efforts. Australia is currently working with Nepal to determine where the technology should be deployed. DFAT wants our drones to examine regions where missing Australians were last known to be. AFP victim identification specialists are also now in Nepal, assisting the families of those still missing. Nelson Scott, Kathmandu.
8: An investigation's been launched after a woman's body was pulled from the water at Bondi Beach. Police were called to the scene following reports a person was unresponsive. Officers commenced CPR, but the woman couldn't be revived. Cooler and calmer conditions are forecast across Sydney today after strong westerly winds hit parts of the city. Crews are still working to restore power to some homes after thousands across the state were left without overnight. Three children were injured in Sydney's south when the jumping castle they were on was whipped up into the air. The federal opposition leader says burning or desecrating the Australian flag should be treated as a serious crime. The coalition will introduce its National Symbols and Heritage Protection Bill into federal parliament later this year. Angus Taylor has told News 24 those found guilty under the legislation would face 1 year in jail.
10: I know Australians feel very strongly about this. To see it being burnt is unacceptable to most Australians. It's certainly unacceptable to me, and I think it's appropriate that a penalty of up to a year imprisonment is established.
8: The state government is vowing to protect long-established community facilities like sport, surf and sports clubs from Aboriginal land claims. Legislation to close a legal loophole will return to state parliament in the coming weeks after debate was paused following protests from land councils. Also making news, a 2.3 magnitude earthquake has hit near Muswellbrook in the state's Hunter. The US has hit three Iran-linked oil tankers after it claims Tehran fired missiles towards two American Navy warships. And we're being reminded of the important role dads play in the health and well-being of their families as we mark Father's Day. The Fathering Project's Dr. James Brown says the expectations of dads has changed over the years.
6: Modern fathering is seen as being something where they are, you know, a carer, a provider, a nurturer. You know, they're all of these different roles, and that, you know, dads are recognising that.
8: In finance, one Australian dollar is buying 72.01 US cents.
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8: The Sydney Swans have secured a mammoth win over the Brisbane Lions at the SCG. The side took down the reigning premiers by 53 points despite its off-field scandal and an injury blow. Coach Dean Cox says he's extremely proud of the side's efforts.
11: It was a real sign of a galvanised group who were hungry to show that they're capable.
8: Sydney's waiting for the outcome of scans on skipper Callum Mills' injured knee. In the NRL, Melbourne has snatched victory over Cronulla, 24 points to 20. The Raiders shocked the Cowboys 50-30 in Townsville. The Warriors locked in a 31-30 win over Manly. The Wallabies and Australia and Argentina, rather, have drawn 28 all at full time in their rugby match, and Dane Sweeney's run at the US Open has come to an end. It's 9:04. That's the latest news in sport.
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12: One westbound lane remains closed on Parramatta Road Endale due to a police operation. Tree and wires down at Guildford. Two lanes closed northbound on Woodville Road at Henry Street. Park Road closed in both directions at Wallacea after a serious accident last night. That's between James and William Streets. And there's a few lights on the blink around town, Windsor and Mulgrave Road intersection, Botany Road at Hale Street, Botany, Wargrove Road at Wonderland Drive, Eastern Creek. Ash Turner, Sydney's 2GB.
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8: Sunny with southwesterly winds at 20 to 30 kilometres an hour. Heading for a top of 23 degrees on the coast, 25 in the west. Looking ahead, a shower or two tomorrow. The chance of showers Tuesday and Wednesday. Partly cloudy Thursday. Right now in the city, it's 17 degrees, 18 in Gosford and Penrith, 17 Bankstown and Campbelltown, 16 Terry Hills, 15 Lucas Heights. I'm Dusty Fitzpatrick. There'll be more news at 10 on your news leader, Sydney's 2GB.
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0: Good morning. Welcome to Weekends with Luke Grant. Thank you for tuning in on 2GB in Sydney, 4BC in Brisbane and via the 2GB app. G'day to listeners all around Australia. On Sunday, the 6th day of September, happy Father's Day. To all dads tuning in, and my late dad would have had birthday Father's Day double today. Dad, I think of you every day. You know that he was the best. Let's get to the Father's Day weather around our listening area in Sydney. First off, a sunny day today. Winds tending southeast to southwesterly. That'll be in the middle of the day. Sydney, a bit cooler today, 23 in the city. Penrith, 25. Parramatta, 23. Bondi and coastal suburbs, 22. There might be some late rain tomorrow for Sydney, 22 the top. Brisbane, whoa. Now, there could be some smoke haze around this morning, but it will clear to a mostly sunny afternoon. Should be partly cloudy. Tops of 34 in the city, 30 at the airport, 36 at Ipswich, Sunshine Coast 32, Gold Coast 33, partly cloudy in Brisbane tomorrow, and a top of 26 degrees. I'll speak to the Australian Father of the Year this half hour. Now, the history behind all of this is very interesting. The modern Father's Day, as we know it, began in America in 1908. It followed a tragic coal mining accident in West Virginia the year before. It had killed 361 men. A memorial service was held to remember them as fathers and husbands and acknowledge the 1,000 children who were left fatherless. In Australia, of course, we celebrate Dad's Day here on the first Sunday of September, but it's not always been the case. There's a fascinating collection of articles from Australian newspapers throughout the 1900s. It shows that official recognition of the day was slow to come, and most Australians didn't even know it was an event for several decades. Men in particular seemed reluctant to celebrate Father's Day until the 1960s. Now, the earliest celebrations here were held in June. Alongside the newly established American holiday, many early newspaper editorials suggest the day was seen as somewhat frivolous and unnecessary. A Sydney newspaper dated Sunday, May 21st, 1911, was less flattering about the role of fathers. A cynical lady correspondent suggests we should have the choice of three flowers emblematic of father. The scarlet geranium, because it resembles the bloom of his nose. Is it outrageous? The cornflower, to match the hue of his language when his liver is bad. Or the mignonette, in sweet remembrance of his Saturday night breath. What? It took the work of Ms. Jeanette Hayden, who was the driving force behind Mother's Day in Australia, for Aussie dads to have the chance to be showered with tokens of affection from their wives and their children. Beginning in 1925, Ms. Hayden organised a donation, collection and delivery of small gifts to elderly men who were alone in hospitals or retirement homes. Well, that's a great thing. This began our tradition of giving gifts on Father's Day. Interestingly, many of the traditional presents are still given as Father's Day gifts today. I guess even back in 1925, socks and Reg Grundy's were a thing. Many countries celebrate it on the third Sunday of June. Australia, we do it here in September. It's springtime here, a better time for the barbies and the outdoor family activities. So once again, happy Father's Day. And if your dad's not around like mine, we still think about dads, don't we? Plenty of news about today. Let me get to some of that now. Three young children have been taken to hospital after powerful winds lifted a jumping castle into the air in Sydney's inner south, as wild weather caused widespread power outages in the city's west yesterday and left more than 90,000 households without electricity. Ausgrid confirmed about 40,000 customers had been left in the dark, as lots of Sydney's west suffered outages after high winds damaged one of the company's substations. Another 50,000 customers on the Endeavour network were also without power. It came after a cool change ripped through New South Wales, with gusts of wind surpassing 80 kilometres an hour recorded at Sydney Airport late yesterday afternoon. I mentioned yesterday I went to the races at Randwick. I didn't really experienced the wind. All right, I'll say it. I didn't have any wind issues. Mind you, when you're inside drinking wine, you probably... I'll just move on here. The temperature in Sydney had hovered about 30 degrees, accompanied by strong northwesterly winds. Let's hope those kids and everyone involved in the jumping castle... well, let's call it a tragedy because they're not designed to be airborne and have kids go to hospital. Emergency services were called to Gardiner Park in Banksia, about 12 k south of the CBD, just after 1 o'clock. The jumping castle became airborne. The children were taken to Sydney Children's Hospital after being treated by paramedics at the scene. A preschool aged boy and girl suffered head injuries while a baby was treated for minor injuries. A woman was also taken to hospital with minor injuries. All three children were in a stable condition. It appears the worst of it was in Greater Western Sydney in the Blue Mountains. Let's hope everyone is okay. Now, in Brisbane, police have been in touch about the river fire celebrations we told you about yesterday. They say that they were pleased to report the crowd was very well behaved. Only 18 people were arrested during the event in relation to offences such as public nuisance and drug offences. 6 people were issued with move-on directions. Now, just before 9 p.m, after the event concluded, police responded to a nearby disturbance at a Queen Street shopping centre. Police quickly intercepted and arrested a man. Now, during the arrest, a group of people attempted to obstruct the arrest. That resulted in 2 additional people being arrested. A man who police allege obstructed the initial arrest was tasered by police before being arrested without further incident. No police were injured during the incident. Now, some of the political news today. I'll come back to the other issues police have raised with us overnight. I'm a big fan of this idea reported in the Herald Sun in Melbourne today in the News Corp papers. The federal opposition wants burning or desecrating the Australian flag and vandalising war memorials or other historic monuments to be serious crimes. Yay. The Angus Taylor-led opposition's plan for reforms in Parliament this year comes as the coalition hopes to claw back votes from One Nation by reigniting debates protecting Australian symbols and heritage, they say. Under the proposal, January 26 would be enshrined in Commonwealth law as Australia's National Day, requiring a plebiscite by any future government to change it. There's no single federal law declaring January 26 as Australia Day. Instead, it exists via a patchwork of state and territory legislation. Proposing the Australian National Symbols and Heritage Protection Bill, Angus Taylor said he would not be shy in standing up for the national pride that we should all feel for our great country. He says our flag represents a country we love. Our war memorials honour Australians who put their lives on the line. He says Australia Day is our national day that unites us all. These things belong to the Australian people. They should not be torn down, smashed, desecrated, or quietly stripped of their significance. Now, under the proposal, serious public desecration of the Australian flag would be a criminal offence if a person is, quote, reckless as to whether their actions will incite hatred or violence or threaten public order or cause a public disturbance. Don't you love it when politicians come out talking about hate speech and then another politician, perhaps on the other side of the parliament, says, yeah, we should protect the flag and protect war memorials and protect all those things that many of us hold dear. I would argue we should all hold dear. Oh, you couldn't possibly do that. Sick of it. Well done, Angus Taylor. I think that's a very good move. Now, the Herald says today, this is amazing, this. Sexual predators are targeting children as young as 9 online and coercing them into producing abusive material of themselves, while senior police warn that childcare centres are under-reporting abuse to maximise profit and preserve their reputations. Well, any childcare centre, if these allegations are right, that under-reports to preserve their profits and reputations, well, that doesn't deserve to be a childcare centre. Surely at the beginning of all of this, you have a why do we exist? And one of those would be to provide protection or safety for kids, not to make sure we preserve our reputation, for goodness sakes. Now, cases of children self-producing videos and images of sexual and physical abuse online are becoming increasingly prevalent alongside AI-generated child abuse material and alarming social media content that authorities say is normalising violent behaviour in teenage boys and young men. Police also say that children are routinely accessing social media platforms and online chat rooms despite the federal government's fated ban prohibiting those under 16 from accessing them, as detectives observe an uptick of boys, some as young as 7, abusing their siblings after being exposed to online material. And Detective Superintendent Linda Howlett says more offending is occurring in the childcare sector than what's actually being reported. She's the commander of the New South Wales Police's Child Abuse Squad. This is ahead of the launch of National Child Protection Week today. She says a lot of childcare centres will not report because they're making huge amounts of money. Well, that is, if that allegation is true, and it comes from a respected senior police officer, Linda Howlett, that is disgusting, isn't it? Howlett said centres chose not to report abuse to preserve their reputations, avoid having children withdrawn from their care by concerned parents. Detective Superintendent Virginia Gorman, the commander of the New South Wales Police's Sex Crime Squad, said that despite the federal government's social media ban, children were accessing and being targeted on popular platforms. She says that doesn't mean that children don't get online, she told the Nine papers in her first interview since being appointed. It's just probably that their parents don't know about it. The number of reports made to the Australian Centre to Counter Child Exploitation, which is led by the AFP and refers matters to state police forces for investigation, is expected to reach almost 120,000 this year. During National Child Protection Week, police in New South Wales will target known sex offenders across Sydney alongside the regular monitoring of the state's child protection register. And they're concerned about abuse in rural New South Wales, and they're going to talk about Indigenous communities, saying it's underreported because of parents' apprehension about having their children removed from their care and a lack of trust of authorities stemming from the impacts of stolen generations. Now, all of this stuff, particularly that last point about Indigenous communities, has been raised continually by Jacinta Nampa-Jimpa-Price, who tries to get investigations up into the Senate and is howled down on every occasion. For goodness sake. We just banned Facebook. That'll sort things out. Well, it won't. So much deeper than all of that. Anyway, the Child Protection Week begins today, and as a result of it, we should be so much better, shouldn't we? Able to protect. If you can't protect the kids in your society, what sort of bloody society are you? And look, I've mentioned the AFP there, and I wasn't going to do this, but just off the cuff, my friend Peter Credlin has a great show on News 24. She made the point this week in the Bondi Attack Royal Commission, and I thought this was a stunning observation. And apparently the Royal Commissioner, who I don't know, Virginia Bell, I'm sure is very able to do her work, but this point was made, and I think it's compelling. And I've heard people say, oh, you know, the Royal Commission should continue, and I suspect it should. There's a lot more reasons than what I'm about to tell you, but this is one. So you would imagine, wouldn't you, that the head of the Australian Federal Police would front the Royal Commission. Do you think she did? I'll tell you she didn't. I'll tell you this, there was someone there from the AFP, Deputy Commissioner. I'm told that that person was before the Royal Commission for 38 minutes. The head of Netball Australia was at the Royal Commission for 38 minutes. Now, you tell me if something's not quite right. There's too many highly respected individuals, current and former AFP individuals, that think this is, I won't say stitch up, but hasn't gone far enough or long enough. And some of the evidence I heard this week, they are absolutely spot on. As I mentioned, I'll get back to some of the other police stories we've heard about, and there's one or two other things I want to note. We've got a busy show ahead of us, but I did say we'd be speaking to the Father of the Year, remember?
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0: Once again, happy Father's Day to all the fathers around Australia. My next guest is a father of three, and he's a host of a very popular podcast called Two Doting Dads. His name is Matthew Johnson, but he's much better known as Matty J, and he's just been named Australia's Father of the Year. He's picked up the top award in the headline category, the 2026 Australian Fathering Awards. Through his podcast with Ash Wicks, Matty J has reached millions of Australian parents. He's opened up honest conversations about everything from men's mental health to miscarriage and postnatal depression. A recent report shows 90% of dads say it's more normal to do care work now than in their father's generation. So there's a shift on, and Matty J is part of that. Australia's Father of the Year, Matty J, congratulations. You must be very proud of yourself, are you?
2: Thank you, mate. It feels very self-indulgent to accept the title, so I'm still getting used to it.
0: Right. Did you get special privileges at home? How did you wake up this morning? I'm hoping you were surrounded by cuisine from all around the world, the piping hot coffee. Is that what happened?
2: If I didn't have a 10-month-old who was sick with conjunctivitis, it would have been a lot more special. So I've had a bit of a rough night, but I've been allowed to go. I've got a little morning away from the kids, so I'm going to go for a little swim, and I've got a massage booked in by my wife, which is lovely.
0: Oh, that's fantastic. So I think one of the points you always make is that blokes that are dads have to accept the reality that we have all the answers. That's right, isn't it?
2: I wish it was the case. I think I reckon the moment I stopped trying to be a perfect dad is the moment I started enjoying it a lot more. I reckon it's easy to try and strive for perfection, but we always say it's better to be present and persistent than it is to be perfect.
0: Yeah. When you started the Two Doting Dads podcast, you didn't shy away from men's mental health, which I think is so important. It seems to me now, and I've been broadcasting for a long time, but it seems a lot more acceptable. I don't know that we've done as much as we might have, but at least we're talking about a whole lot more. It feels like that to me, does it, you?
2: Yeah, I think my reaction whenever I start to have these type of vulnerable conversations, I still, in the back of my head, think, shut up, mate, what are you saying? Like, no one wants to hear this. And it's still such a muscle that I have to try and untrain to open up. And Ash, my co-host, and I, whenever we talk about things like, you know, depression or sobriety or, you know, things that we've been struggling with, we forget how many people listen. And whenever we put the episode out there, it's amazing the number of dads who put their hand up and say, I'm also feeling the exact same thing. And just knowing that I'm not alone and it's being normalised helps me so much. And so we're always blown away at the reaction.
0: You know, that's a really important point to make. And I sometimes joke to myself when I'm in the car going to and from here, why go to work to see if I'm normal? I'll say things, I'll give opinions, and then, you know, you get the feedback that says, oh, yeah, I reckon that, or something weird happens to you and someone says, oh, yeah, that happened to me too. It's not because you're on a podcast or I'm on the radio. It's because we're blokes putting stuff out there that perhaps we mightn't once, but now we do. I think it helps us all.
2: Yeah, I think even at the moment, I think the stats show that 1 in 5 dads are feeling extremely lonely at the moment as parents. And it's something that we don't talk about. And it's so important just to normalize it, because most of the conversations that I have, you know, if I'm bumping into a mate, it's very top line. It's, hey, how are you? How are you going?
0: Yeah.
2: No one wants to cross that line into then going, oh, do you know what? I'm really struggling with something. But it's funny, as soon as you do that and the door opens up, so often it gets reciprocated.
0: Yeah. So I'm going to ask you the tough one, then I'll let you get on with your Father's Day, and thank you for letting us interrupt you. And it's simply this. What's the best thing you do as a dad? What's the best thing a dad does?
2: I think the best thing a dad does is just being there, showing up every day. I think I'm so optimistic about the dads of this country. I know that we've got a long way to go, but I think we play such a vital role in the family unit. And I think the tide is slowly turning. And I know that we've come a long way. And I think for the next generation, I think it's going to be even better what a dad represents. And the best thing I do, I think showing up every day, it's an exhausting, relentless job, but I know that it's a marathon, not a sprint. And those little moments that I get with the kids where they do give me that little pocket of affection and I get a cuddle or I love you, they're the moments that make it all worthwhile.
0: Yeah, fantastic. I know you've done a million reality shows. When will you be on The Block? Have you worked that out yet?
2: I don't know if I've got the time to do The Block, but I'm happy to just watch it from the couch.
0: Yeah, fair enough. Well, mate, well done. What an honour. Father of the Year. No one sets out to be that, but when you become that, it must make everyone around you just so proud. So enjoy what the day has to offer. Congratulations. And Matty J, happy Father's Day.
2: Legend. Thanks, Luke. Appreciate it, mate.
0: Fantastic. 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In Sydney right now at 17, feels like 11. In Brisbane, 24, feels like 26. And this is Weekends with Luke Grant on 2GB 873 and 882 4BC. And my mate Ash Turner is covering all the traffic today. Good morning.
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4: Oh, g'day, Luke, and happy Father's Day to all our dads. Lots of water on New Line Road at Old Northern Road, Dural. The road mains open, but you will get your tyres wet until the water main is fixed. One westbound lane remains closed on Parramatta Road, Annandale, due to a police operation. A tree and wires down at Guildford. Two lanes closed northbound on Woodville Road at Henry Street. Park Road closed in both directions at Wallachia after a serious accident last night. That's between James and William Streets. Ash Turner, Sydney's 2GB.
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0: 27 minutes to 10 o'clock. 131873 is a number. David on the text. G'day, David. Luke, can you please wish all the fathers at the Chu Gan Billiards Club in Shanghai a happy Father's Day? He's our Chinese correspondent. Yeah, I'll do that. I'm just worried that you got me to say something inappropriate by, you know, invoking a foreign language. Can we just Google that I didn't say something horribly offensive so I can retract it while I'm on air? Not that you do that to me, David. You're a constant contributor and we appreciate that. Luke, love the show. In regards to the Father of the Year, am I missing something that we dads are doing wrong? I think I'm a good dad. Not perfect, but good. I don't have issues. I don't feel alone. I don't feel sad. Both my kids have turned out well. Well, no. Well done. Maybe you should have been Father of the Year, Craig, but I mean, you don't know, do you? All of a sudden, you're part of the creation of this other human. And, for a long time or for a couple of years, it doesn't have the ability to tell you exactly what it's thinking, feeling or needs. And you're kind of doing a lot of guesswork, but I guess that's what it is. Hopefully we inherit the same quality guesswork that our parents had if you had good parents. I think that makes you normal, Craig. Not that it's necessarily good or bad to be normal, whatever the hell normal is. See the hole you've allowed me to dig for myself? Have a great day, mate. 131873. This one from Michael. They definitely should prosecute those idiots that burn our flag. It's gone on for far too long. With the PM's woke weak government, he allows the option to desecrate our flag. Well, it feels like that. Thank you, Michael, for getting in touch. And this one, well done to East's Beasties in defeating the Warringah Rats 31-15 in the Shoot Shield Grand Final yesterday. A great day of rugby with four entertaining grade grand finals and a good crowd. True rugby atmosphere. Regards, Resh the low-carb rooster. Oh, Resh's the low-carb rooster. Well done. Thanks for getting in touch and well done to the Beasties.
3: 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Looking at the stories of the week.
0: Look, I'm delighted to tell you that Simon Kennedy, the federal Liberal member for Cook, joins us on the Sunday Sweep today. G'day, Simon. I hope you're well.
12: Good morning, Luke, and happy Father's Day to you and all your listeners.
0: Thank you. Right back at you. I assume you're a dad. I don't know. Are you a dad, Simon?
12: Yes. Yeah, I am. Two beautiful kids.
0: Okay. Have you allowed yourself to just enjoy some time today with a specially preferred gourmet feast and all that kind of gear, or what's happening?
12: Yeah, no, they got some gifts from the school fair on Friday that they gave me. I fast until lunchtime, so we'll go out until lunch. But
0: that's very interesting. Very interesting. One day I'm going to ask you about that. Not today, though, because there is something really important to ask you about before we get to some other issues. And I just know how this has touched you and how important it is for you. But on Friday, you held a community listening forum for veterans and their families. Can you tell me what happened?
12: Yeah, Luke, I wish the rest of Australia could have seen what I saw in Cronulla RSL on Friday night. It was one of the most confronting nights I've ever had. Grown men who'd spent their life serving our country, literally bawling in each other's arms. One young dad I saw walk in on his own with two beautiful boys, both carrying McHappy meals, probably about 3 and 5.
0: Yeah.
12: And partway through the evening, he put his hand up to speak and he came up the front and he just broke down bawling. He couldn't even get his words out and he went back to his seat. And later on, he came up and he tried again. And all he could get out was he'd been discharged from defence in the last 4 months. He'd been having extreme mental health issues and he was fighting to get his claims covered. Now, he started bawling again into the arms of another vet in front of these two beautiful boys with their McHappy meals, looking confused about why this is happening to his dad. He had to be taken out of the room and consoled and left shortly afterwards. And that was not an isolated incident. We heard stories of another vet who said, they had to tell the department that they were thinking of killing themselves before their claims could get approved. We had other people who'd talked about being on hold for 3 or 4 hours just in the last week. Now, this is even before this government's $5,000 cap. The government has put a $5,000 cap on some of these men's services. There was one man there who said, you know, he's lost his wife, his kids. He goes to St. John of God regularly for allied health services, and he's over that $5,000 cap. And he said, this is the only thing that keeps me alive. And these men and women deserve to know where this government's planned $748 million of savings are coming from. And on that night, it was clear these veterans wanted three things. They wanted this $5,000 cap scrapped. Not only did they not want $748 million cut from Department of Veterans Affairs, they want it invested in because it's not doing its job now. And they've lost faith in this minister, Matt Keogh. He has to go. Those were the three clear takeaways, and we recorded the night, and I'll be tabling each of these men and women's stories in Parliament this week.
0: Well, that must have been very difficult for you, but the ability to table that so that everyone gets to read and hear about it is so important. Now, the minister, Matt Keogh, who I don't know, never spoken to, I know Mark Levy during the week has been all over this issue and tried to get the minister on. And, I mean, we invite, in fact, we order people in uniform to go to danger, to front up and represent us. And to think that the minister won't even front up and represent his government and his decisions in a forum like this is absolutely bloody disgusting. And mate, I think we were talking before you and I began speaking about the health of young Australians, but, and that's very important for all of us, but this is, if this isn't equal, this is next on the list, because if you can't look after the people that go and protect you, then what the bloody hell are we, mate?
12: Mate, it was summed up almost at the end of the night. There was a Vietnam vet there. He'd had his legs blown off in Vietnam.
0: Oh, God.
12: He was there in a wheelchair up the front, and he came up and he said, I don't regret what I'm serving. I don't regret enrolling. I voluntarily enrolled in Vietnam because I saw people getting conscripted who didn't, you know, who might not wanted to go. And he said, I don't regret that at all, but this government needs to not let us down. He felt betrayed. He felt let down, and he was angry, and I was angry with him. And so I promised to that room I would fight for them. And I underestimated how bad DVA is right now, even before this $5,000 cap. And yeah, we don't need to be cutting money from DVA. We need to be investing in DVA. Yeah. They've got it completely wrong. This government's cut, subsidising everything. Yeah. Renewables, home batteries, childcare, daycare, powerhouse museums, overseas climate conferences. But they can't find the money for these men and women who've literally risked life and limb for this country.
0: Yeah.
12: Their priorities are all wrong.
0: 100%. 100%. Yeah, it's disgusting. Good on you. Good on you for what you're doing there. It's so important. Let me talk to you about immigration. We've got a debate now about where it should be. And there are some sections of the media who are focused on a number. Give us your number. Is it the NOM? Is it the visa issue? All these. And it's a very easy way to confuse the issue and to hijack the issue and take the focus away from the reality, which is more people without more infrastructure equals a problem. Now, I think what your party has decided to do here is, of all the options, the most sensible. You don't need a number. Well, you do, but the number will be dictated the year before by the number of homes we build. Hello. That's just, to me, common sense, isn't it?
12: Yeah, it has to be tied to infrastructure. And I think, you know, people living in Australia's capital cities listening to your program and, you know, in Sydney today realise we have too many people and too few infrastructure and too few homes. And I'm in the Sutherland Shire. We exceeded our housing targets. Yet the Sutherland Shire is absolutely jammed. Our roads are jammed. We haven't had a single new investment from this government in hospitals, in schools, in roads, in metros. Western Sydney's getting lots, but we're completely underinvested and it needs to stop. The immigration is out of control and the lack of infrastructure is out of control. And we've got a state and federal Labor government that is bankrupt, where they can't afford to build this infrastructure. So yes, we'll tie it to housing. It'll be less than number of housing because we need to catch up. But I still worry it may even need to be even less because they don't have the money to build the infrastructure. They've bankrupted both the state and the federal government.
0: Now, the state government wants to approve another, I think, nearly 4,500 homes at Kurnell, with one road in, one road out, a 32-storey tower, 240 apartments in Miranda, 24-storey tower, 258 apartments in Caringbah, all with no committed infrastructure plan. And you're saying the Shire's not against housing, but in the Fed Income Department, can we just look after people a bit better? That would be enhancing infrastructure. It's a no-brainer.
12: It's an absolute no-brainer. That 4,000 apartments in Kurnell has no upgrades to public transport, has no new schools, not even a new classroom funded. So that's, you know, a sold-out Sharks game leaving Kurnell. There's no new buses, no new bus routes, no new social infrastructure there at all. Chris Minns is coming down to the Sutherland Shire this Friday. We've had thousands of people sign a petition wanting to speak to Chris about that. They're selling tickets for $160 each to go and see Chris talk. We've written to Chris and offered to put him up for free in the same place he's speaking so he can address the residents who can't afford the $160 a ticket, so he can hear their concerns about him jamming our local area with this housing with no adequate infrastructure. We're against it. Chris, if you're listening, the Shire's full unless you have a significant infrastructure plan, and I'm asking you, please give these residents a listen. We have 3,500 people who can't afford the $160 a ticket. They want to give you their views on what's going on in the Sutherland Shire. Please listen to them. We gave him a week's notice. He still hasn't responded, but we need to be heard.
0: Absolutely. Brilliant, mate. Time has got us. I wish I had longer to talk to you, and thanks for what you did for the veterans on Friday night. We'll make sure we podcast our chat so that more people are aware of it. But good on you. Great to chat, Simon.
12: It's only the start, Luke. We're not finishing. This is only the start until we get this government to completely backflip on what they're doing to veterans affairs.
0: Brilliant. Have a good day, mate. Thanks so much.
12: Thanks, Luke.
0: Good on you. Simon Kennedy, the member for Cook in Sydney.
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0: Yeah, it's 11 to 10 on Father's Day. Plenty of feedback from my chat with Simon Kennedy. Very impressive. He is. This one from Ross and Guy Mia. G'day. Ross, Luke, no infrastructure in the Sutherland Shire. What are you talking about? We made the right-hand turn lane 20 metres longer. What more do we need? Love your work, Ross. Thank you so much for getting in touch. This one from Steve. G'day, Luke. I have a Veterans Affairs gold card. I recently attended a heart specialist. He did not accept the gold card. It's not compulsory for doctors to do so. And I had to pay $495 out of my own pocket. I then claimed this back from Veterans Affairs. A health fund would take a couple of weeks at most to process this. Veterans Affairs, 6 months. What a disgrace. Steve, thank you for getting in touch. And more importantly, thank you for your service. It's 11 to 10. Look, I went searching on the Herald Sun this morning, the Melbourne equivalent of the Telegraph or the Courier Mail. A transgender athlete who previously played at an elite men's level is dominating a women's hockey competition, they say, raising fears for the safety of schoolgirls up to 17 years younger. Hockey Victoria has been accused of ignoring safety concerns raised by players, parents and coaches about a biologically male player who identifies as a woman. The Herald Sun revealed last week that a transgender player also topped the goal-scoring table in Victoria's premier women's soccer knockout competition, despite concerns over safety and unfair advantages raised by female-born players. Parents and coaches in Victoria's hockey community have since raised concerns about a 31-year-old transgender player competing against girls as young as 14. The Monash University player, born a male, has scored 31 goals in 20 games, 9 more than the next closest rival. Monash University declines to comment, but you and I know exactly what's going on here, and I've got two beautiful granddaughters, twins. I want them to be safe when they play sport. Things don't always go the way they should, but seriously. Wow. 31-year-old transgender player competing against 14-year-old girls. That's the best ever. And that's nothing to be proud of. 9 to 10.
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22: Crews are on site making repairs for a burst water main on New Line Road at Old Northern Road, Dural. You will need to slow down. One westbound lane remains closed on Parramatta Road, Annandale, due to a police operation. A tree and wires down at Guildford. Two lanes closed northbound on Woodville Road at Henry Street. Park Road closed in both directions at Wallacea. For a serious accident last night, and out westwise down in Balmoral Street, Blacktown. Ash Turner, live on your traffic leader, Sydney's 2GB.
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5: 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Question one. Father's Day is celebrated in Australia in September, but in the US, it's in a different month. I mentioned this earlier. If you were listening, you already know the answer. What month do they celebrate Father's Day in the United States? Don't call now. You're ringing now. That's naughty. 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It's almost 4 to 10.
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2: Now, just before the news, a woman's body has been pulled from the water at Bondi Beach just after midnight. Emergency services called to Bondi Beach. Reports a woman was unresponsive in the water. Officers attached to the Eastern Suburbs, Police Area Command removed the woman from the water. They performed CPR immediately. However, she could not be revived. She's yet to be formally identified. Police have commenced an investigation and they will prepare a report for the coroner. Now, after the news, we'll go back to Nepal, have a chat to our federal politics reporter, Nelson Scott, who's there at Kathmandu for an update. Our remarkable Australian is the former commissioner of the RFS and 2020 Father of the Year, the great Shane Fitzsimmons, and live, I think, from Germany, Stephen Fenwick here with all the tech advice you need on this Father's Day. News next.
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3: It's 10 o'clock. Good morning. I'm Dusty Fitzpatrick. An investigation's underway after a woman's body was pulled from the water at Bondi Beach. Jacob Pidlow has more.
4: Emergency services were called to the beach just after midnight to a concern for welfare report. A woman believed to be aged in her 30s was found unresponsive in the water. Police performed CPR after pulling her onto the beach, but she could not be revived. The woman is yet to be formally identified. Anyone with information is being urged to contact police or Crime Stoppers. Jacob Pidlow, Sydney.
3: Thousands of homes remain without power after strong winds hit parts of Sydney. Crews have worked throughout the night to restore electricity after the wild weather brought down power lines. Cooler and calmer conditions are forecast across the city today. A team of Australian victim identification specialists has touched down in Nepal, 11 days on from the flooding disaster. The experts will provide technical and forensic assistance to local authorities on the ground. 5,000 people are missing after the flooding, including 36 Australians. Assistant Foreign Minister Matt Thistlethwaite has told News 24 he's holding out hope more people will be found alive.
5: We managed to locate 7 Australians this week. 2 people have just been rescued from the Trishuli hydropower tunnel, which is positive news.
3: The United States military has hit 3 Iran-linked oil tankers after it claims Tehran fired missiles towards 2 American Navy warships. Central Command says it's permanently disabled 2 of the tankers and completely destroyed a third. The federal opposition wants burning or desecrating the Australian flag to be treated as a serious crime. The coalition will introduce its National Symbols and Heritage Protection Bill into federal parliament later this year. Under the proposed changes, the 26th of January would be enshrined as Australia's National Day. Media personality Matthew Matty J. Johnson has been named the Australian Father of the Year. The father of 3 was recognised at the Fathering Project's 2026 award event in Sydney. Johnson has told Luke Grant he hopes the award will help spark conversations this Father's Day.
6: The stats show that 1 in 5 dads are feeling extremely lonely at the moment as parents, and it's something that we don't talk about, and it's so important just to normalise it.
3: Also making news, a man's been charged, accused of throwing a screwdriver at another man during an argument and hitting him in the eye on the mid-north coast. An Australian boxing icon, Tony Mundine, has been farewelled by mourners at a funeral service in Sydney. In finance, one Australian dollar is currently buying 72.01 US cents.
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3: The Wallabies have secured a 28-all draw with Argentina in Mendoza. Australia was awarded a penalty try with 10 minutes remaining in their second test. Fullback Tom Wright has told Nine he's got mixed emotions about the result.
7: Came over wanting to come away with Two consecutive undefeated games. We get that in a weird world, but certainly not pleased with the draw. As I said, we-